0: Jenny's been rocking the plaza all morning long as we look forward to his upcoming album, his 21st album. This one's titled Silver Sands Marina.
1: He's got more music for us from the new record in just a bit. But first, we have a moment to catch up with the very busy platinum hit maker. We're just throwing in all your titles here.
2: Build me up.
1: So here we are. We've got your 21st album.
2: Yeah.
1: How do you come up with new material? What do you draw from to make something?
2: Well, I mean, you hope that the record that you put out is a reflection, is a mirror of where you are in your life. And I feel like this record is. The thing that I love about it, I was afforded the gift of time for this one. Usually when an artist has a record and they put it out, you know, and it does well, you know, the label kind of wants another one.
0: The same one.
2: Yeah. The same one. And like a 12 or 18 month period. So, but I wasn't in that, on that treadmill. I was in the Sphere for 2 years. I wrote a book. I was doing stuff. Mm-hmm. And so, it took about 3 years to get this album where I wanted it. And I was very thankful
1: so
2: that I was.
1: What's the through line with this album?
2: Joy.
1: Yeah.
2: You know, I think there's a lot of emotions on this record that make you feel really alive. Mm-hmm. And I'm very proud of that. You know, that's one thing that I try. When we're up there on stage, sometimes I edit myself to a fault because I'm constantly going, okay, well, is anybody, you know, if I record this song, is anybody out there going to care the way I think they're going to care? And sometimes sometimes it's to a fault. But being up there on stage and seeing everybody out there and see their eyes and how they react to a certain song, you can't help but edit yourself like that. So it took me a minute to get this there, but when I did, it was joy. And I think about the audience when I look at their faces every night when I'm out there, because it's a real special thing to see.
0: Your style, your signature style, it's, you know, it's come to define you, especially that hat.
2: Yeah.
0: It's inspired our entire control room. I don't know if you've seen what's happening downstairs.
2: I have not.
0: They are feeling the country vibes.
2: Oh, my God.
0: They were like, Kenny's here. We've got to put on our hats.
2: Oh, that's fantastic.
0: Yes, yes. So we wanted to make sure you...
2: By the way, do I smell like a hamburger? Because I just walked through.
1: No, that's,
2: like,
1: that's the room.
0: From next hour.
1: Yes.
2: Okay,
1: it's
2: that's
0: smash
1: you.
0: Burgers.
2: Okay, yeah.
1: It's not you.
2: Burgers.
1: It's the studio.
0: Truffle smash
1: makes
0: burgers.
1: Makes us very hungry.
0: Yeah. Coming up next hour.
2: Okay.
0: We'd like to tease ahead, though. Thank you.
2: Okay. Thank you.
0: You were talking about the tour earlier, and you mentioned some special guests. Who's going on the road with you?
2: Yeah, next summer, we just announced it, and we go on sale on the 25th, and it's Eric Church, who honestly does not have to do it, but he is. Yeah. And he's built this wonderful, beautiful audience, in his own right.
0: Yeah.
2: And then we have the wonderful Sheryl Crow.
0: That's going to be
2: gonna
0: a tour.
2: Go out with us, and... a guy named Graylin James who's just getting started. So next summer is going to be, we're very grateful we played 2 years at the Sphere in Vegas. Mm. Very grateful for that. It was an amazing experience. And now we're really grateful to be going out there and, like I said, getting into the mix a little bit.
1: With you're ready audience. For it.
2: Yeah, you know, so it's going to be fun.
0: Great.
2: Awesome.
0: Kenny, thank you.
2: Thank
0: always.
2: You, man.
0: Yeah,
2: thanks for
0: always.
2: Having me.
1: Thank you so much
2: always.
1: For being here.
2: Appreciate
1: we're so
2: you guys.
1: Excited to have you. His album, Silver Sands Marina, is out next Friday, September 25th. And to grab your own signed copy of the new record, you can head to today.com/shop.
0: Oh.
1: Stick around for more music. It's coming up right after this.

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1: We are back now on this Friday Eve with more music from country legend Kenny Chesney.
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0: Tomorrow on the third hour of today, Matthew McConaughey and Woody Harrelson on their new series and off-screen friendship.
1: All right, coming up on Jen and Janelle, we've got actress Anika Nani Rose sharing her latest children's book.
2: Yeah, we enjoyed it so much. We're going to come back and do it again tomorrow.
0: Yay.
2: Hope you will join us as well. Yes, God willing, the creek don't rise.
1: That's it.
2: We'll see you tomorrow.
0: Bye-bye.
3: The word that comes to mind is alive.
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5: 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Then you're like, whoa, it's a Studio 1A.
3: People who literally are up all night to bring this show to you. There's not a morning I walk in here that I don't pinch myself and think I get to be here. People that watch the Today Show aren't just watching a show. They're people that are in the family. 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
5: They're allowing us into their homes every morning.
3: When we go out there and we get to meet people and they say, I love you, you feel like family. I always say, we feel like your family too. That's how we feel.
5: And they're so excited to be there. We get excited. We feed off that energy.
3: They're the reason we get up in the morning. It's the excitement of being part of something that's bigger than you.
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1: It all starts right now.
2: Hi, everybody. It is Thursday, September 17th. Hi.
3: What's happening?
2: Switch sides. You know what's so interesting? Oh, I get it. So now I can walk around.
3: It's easier.
2: Around. I've noticed people, we do Off the Rails, a radio show on today, Sirius XM.
3: It changed. 110.
2: And we had two callers call in. I didn't even tell you guys about this. And they said, when you and Jenna walk out, you should stand on the other side. And I'm like, what is everybody talking about? And then Talia just said it. So
3: we switched sides.
2: Everybody happy. So I guess apparently that way, I don't even know.
3: I know. I'm not good at figuring out
2: the logistics,
3: the mapping of all that. But you know what? That worked fine for me.
2: So there you go. Okay, so we're starting with the fact that today, apparently, you're going viral, my friend.
3: Oh.
2: It's all over. It's a Twitter. So here's the story. I remember watching this in real time.
3: Okay.
2: Watching Ellen.
3: Yes.
2: I didn't know a lot about you, but I'm like, oh, there's Jenna Bush. I know her.
3: Mm-hmm.
2: And she was a guest. I'm like, oh, let's see what Jenna Bush has to say on Ellen.
3: Mm-hmm.
2: I remember it was back in 2007, and she asked you at the time if you could call your dad, you know, anytime you wanted. And you were like, I remember you going, well, I could. Well, she reposted that video, and it's going viral. So let's play it, and then
3: okay.
2: We'll chat.
3: Okay.
4: But, like, could you just pick up the phone, like, right now and call him?
5: Sure.
4: Okay.
3: He's going to kill me, though. Mom.
6: Hey, I'm not watching you because you're just taping right
5: now. Yes, but what are you doing then?
6: Well, I'm just sitting here with Daddy.
4: Oh, hey, it's Ellen. I wanted to say hi to Daddy.
6: Yeah, Daddy wants to say hi.
3: Okay.
4: Hello, President Bush. How are you?
5: This is the Ellen DeGeneres Show.
7: Oh, that's great.
4: Hey, we just wanted to say Merry Christmas, and we thought you'd want to say Merry Christmas to our audience.
7: I do want to say Merry Christmas to your audience, and I want to tell my little girl I love her.
3: I love you too, Dad. You know what's so funny is that somebody, you know, the reason we just showed this is that one of our bosses was like, you came across my feed when you did that. If you saw the whole thing, it looks as though that was planned.
2: Well, I was going to ask you, I didn't think it was planned watching it in real time, but a lot of people thought it had to be.
3: No, remember how Ellen used to like to, scare people or do anything? Mm-hmm. Well, if you listened to the whole conversation, we were sitting there and she's like, so you can just call your dad whenever you want? And I was like, yeah, he's my dad.
5: Yeah.
3: There's a number you can just dial. And I'm like, yeah. And then all of a sudden, and I remember sitting there being like, oh no, a thing came up and there was a phone on it. And she's like, so can you call him right now?
2: So you had no idea.
3: And that's when, I mean, I was a baby. I was like a child in that. And I was like, sure. But I was scared. And I remember, I mean, we didn't show this, but I was like, don't show the number.
2: Oh,
3: like, I kept
2: true.
3: Getting nervous. And then I think I said, I kept going, I'm on the Ellen DeGeneres Show.
2: You were trying to, because you were trying to give them a heads up.
3: Well, because like, what if he had gotten on and been like, you know.
5: Sure.
3: Oh, I was like, who is that?
2: No, me too. We both just stopped talking.
3: It scared me. I'm like, oh, it's me. But
2: that's so funny.
3: But I was, you know, so I kept, like, prefacing it that, like, that I was calling him on the spot because I love my parents. And
2: yeah.
3: I didn't want them to be like, who's Ellen? You know? And then it become like, he was president
2: of the United States. So that's kind of a big job.
3: A thing. And then I remember I go, I'm not getting anything for Christmas. And Ellen was like, I will send you a present. And I will just tell you, she was true to her word.
2: No way.
3: She sent me something afterwards when I was, now of course I can't remember because that was 2007.
2: It was 2007.
3: Or 2006. I can't remember, but it was.
2: 6 or 7. I love that. So, I mean, a couple of things. I remember watching, I'm like, dang, he is the president, but it is her dad. So, I mean, you know, and he said he loved you. I was like, oh. So now that it's your show, it's our show.
3: Yeah.
2: Can we call him again?
3: God, what? Why do y'all like to pray?
2: He's so loved. They have
3: You're
2: such a,
3: like, Hoda's done this to me.
2: They have a
3: too.
2: Beautiful relationship. It is the way.
3: Well, do we have a landline anywhere?
2: We need one of those old school phones to like pop up. We're not that fancy.
3: I don't have my phone.
2: You should use your cell phone.
3: Talia. Okay.
2: Why is my heart pounding?
3: I don't know, but don't show this number.
2: And I'm not going to do like Ellen.
3: You
2: hey,
3: know
2: Daddy.
3: One time-
2: I'm not going to do that.
3: You. Hi, Dad.
2: What was?
4: Daddy.
2: We're not doing that to the president.
3: Yeah, you say yeah, Daddy.
2: Oh my gosh.
3: You need to tell him about your daddy. Okay.
2: My heart is like.
3: Well, it's gonna be okay.
2: Okay.
3: Wait, but how are y'all going to hear him? I just put it here? Just do it. Put it on speaker?
2: I'm nervous.
3: Ashley's like, mm-hmm.
2: I'm actually legit. You should see everybody.
3: He might not answer. Can you hear? Thank you, Anthony.
8: Hello?
3: Hi, Daddy.
2: Hi, Dad.
3: Dad.
8: Jenna.
3: You're on TV, Dad. You're on TV.
8: I've been trying to avoid that.
3: I know. We just showed the time I called you on Ellen, and I don't think you've ever met Chanel.
2: Hi, officially.
8: I have not met Chanel. I'd like to shake her hand, but it's a little difficult.
2: Oh, maybe one day. So we played this clip back from 2007, and we were just so blown away because you were so sweet. We knew you were probably pretty busy at the time, and yet you took the call from your daughter. And now here we are in 2026, and here she is.
3: You know what? Chanel's dad was a judge, and you actually appointed him.
2: Yeah, you did. You nominated my father.
8: Oh, you got to be kidding me.
2: No.
8: Fantastic. he had to be a good man. Listen, I'm glad you called because I don't know if you know this or not, but I've got a book coming out next month. It's called The Call of Freedom is the name of it.
3: Yeah.
8: And as a result of me taking this call, I'm hopeful I can convince you to help me sell the book.
3: Okay.
2: Oh, that's
3: so
2: great.
3: Are you going to come here and be live on our television show?
8: I would doubt that.
3: Dad!
2: you know, Jenna has an amazing book club. Jenna's like, has the Midas touch. When she says a book is great, it sells pretty well.
3: Wait, so you're saying you're not going to come meet Chanel in person?
8: I'd like to at some point in time, but why don't you and Michelle come down to
3: Chanel,
8: Dallas?
3: Not Michelle.
8: That's what I meant, Chanel.
3: Okay, we can come to Dallas.
2: Yeah, we'll come to Dallas.
8: Come and on I'll, down.
2: Okay, and we'll also, Jenna's going to help sell your book. Don't you worry about that.
3: Yeah, don't you worry,
2: can
3: Dad.
2: Can you make it a book club pick?
3: I'll make it a book. I don't think so. But I love you.
8: It's an art book.
2: Oh,
8: yeah, Chanel. Thank you for being such good friends with Jenna. And I wish you girls all the best.
2: Aww. Thank you for being a good dad to Jenna. I mean, I know you guys have a beautiful relationship, and I just think you're a good man.
8: Yeah, I appreciate that very much.
3: All right. Well, I love you, Dad.
8: I love you too. Bye.
3: You want to call him? What, you like it?
2: No.
3: Okay. Love
2: Bye,
3: you.
2: Bye, Dad.
3: Bye, Dad. Love ya.
2: I was like, they didn't know what he was going to say there.
3: I know. When he said, I'm glad you called, I was like, am I grounded?
2: What's happening?
3: What about when he accidentally called you Michelle?
2: Exactly. Please, Mo.
3: Dads. They're all the same.
2: I know, Mo Bailey.
3: They're all the same.
2: That was really special. That was really sweet.
3: That was hilarious. Yeah. Okay, well, we could go to Texas together. Maybe we make it a road trip. Let's go to Texas.
2: I would love that.
3: I love that he plugged his book.
2: And then take me to all the places.
3: Okay.
2: Favorite taco places and all the things.
3: Talia, hook it up.
2: Done.
3: Okay, guys. Okay. Well, from that to a huge huge exclusive.
2: I love what we're about to bring in next because it's the power of this show.
3: Sure is. Shall we go to this huge exclusive? May we introduce you?
2: But it really is an exclusive. Unplanned.
3: We are introducing y'all to, this is Lenny Kravitz as a Barbie doll.
2: But it's true. This is a true exclusive.
3: Oh, he's also one of the Kinbassadors collection.
2: They have a Kinbassadors? I didn't even know that was a thing. But they gave us the exclusive on Jenna and Chanel.
3: Yes.
2: He's celebrating his Blue Electric Light Tour, by the way. And he, too.
3: Who is? He is or yeah. Kenny is?
2: No, wait, hold on.
3: The Barbie doll is?
2: Oh, look at the belt. Oh, this is good.
3: I mean, I'm kind of sad he's not in leather, though.
2: I feel like they borrowed the shirt from Barbie.
3: Once Kenny was on the show and we asked, and Hoda wore leather, and I was like, did you borrow those from Hoda? I mean, he looks great.
2: Yeah, it's still sexy vibes.
3: He's never been better. I wonder if these tats are actually
2: his tats. Like tats.
3: They are?
2: Yes. Oh, wow. The real tats.
3: It says free at last
2: What's
3: on the thing.
2: What's this one?
3: Oh, whoa. Don't show that. That feels indecent. That one?
2: I like his dreads. This is good.
3: Yeah,
2: so anyway,
3: cool.
2: So this too, I think everybody can get these, right? Yeah. Oh, today. You too can have.
3: Buy it where your Barbies are sold.
9: Oh my God, I love the American woman. How perfect was that?
3: Wow, that chat really covered everything.
9: Oh, that was good.
3: We've got a great show for you. Actress and author Anika Noni Rose is here, and she has her second children's book.
2: And later, country superstar Kenny Chesney takes our concert stage with one of his biggest hits.
3: But first, y'all, pop culture expert Evan Ross Katz breaks down the buzziest clips on the internet. Right after that.
2: That was perfect.

0: If it feels like every day your friends are quoting a new TV show or a viral celebrity interview, we have a pop culture expert here to break it all down.
1: Evan Ross Katz is the host of the Shut Up Evan podcast, and he's going to tell us about some quotes buzzing online and a new segment we're calling
0: They Said What They Said.
1: Oh.
2: Wait, did you go, they said what?
1: They said what?
0: They said what? Oh, my God.
1: Wow, Evan.
3: Very
0: you know
3: smooth.
0: What?
3: Very
0: smooth. Next time you come, we're going to get that right.
3: Yes. I can't wait.
0: It's like, I said what I said.
3: Yes. Like
1: that. Evan,
0: okay, got it.
1: They said what?
0: They said.
1: You are known for posting these really fun memes, and you have this whole podcast that sort of come out of all of this.
3: Yeah, I mean, memes today are basically kind of like movie trailers or billboards.
1: Yeah.
3: And so basically, I try to extract like the big moments that come from award shows or celebrity interviews and kind of create like a bumper sticker to say, like, this moment, if you like this, come and check out the full version of this. This is like a taste of that.
1: Oh, I love that. Okay, so we're gonna basically do what you do all day long right here on the show. So the one thing going viral is this Emmy Awards speech.
3: Yes, Katie Dippold. This is Katie Dippold. She's the creator of Widow's Bay. And when she accepted her award, she said that she was accepting the award for outstanding writing in a comedy series. Mm-hmm. And she said the following.
1: Okay, cool.
4: I always told myself if I ever won one of these things, I would stay humble. You know, maybe I wouldn't even display it. I would just do one of those cool Hollywood things where you keep it in the garage. But standing here now, I promise all of you that no one will ever step foot in my home without seeing this thing. It will have its own spotlight. It is going to sit on a rotating turntable. I will create a system of mirrors, so no matter where you stand in my home, this is going to be in your direct eye line, okay?
1: Oh my God.
0: That's cute.
1: So cute.
3: I just love it. I just feel like we're taught so often to be humble, never be egocentric. And I feel like this is that beautiful in between of her saying, you know what? I worked really hard.
1: Yes.
3: She wrote this script 18 years ago.
1: Wow.
3: It's the script that got her hired on Parks and Recreation.
0: Oh, I didn't know that.
3: Yes. And so now, 18 years later, this show finally premieres.
1: Yeah.
3: It sweeps up 14 Emmys on Monday night. So incredible. But I just so appreciate her getting up there and saying, like,
0: and being honest.
3: Being honest.
0: Yeah, not trying to blow it off. Yeah,
3: exactly.
0: I love that.
3: Yes.
0: Okay, next, how about Stephen Colbert making his return to Late Night?
3: Yes. So after the Emmys, Colbert was a guest on Jimmy Kimmel Live when a story about his wife, Evie, led to a major stunt. Take a look.
5: Okay. Evie hates my beard.
6: She does.
5: So much. And the kiss count has gone way down.
6: Has it?
5: Since she warned me, if you grow a beard, the kiss count's going to go way down. Smoochy time, much shorter than that, because it's prickly. So I said, but if I win an Emmy, she has to kiss me because the camera will be on us. So
6: right.
5: I also told her that if I won, I would shave it off.
6: Can we shave you on the show? I know. Evie's going to be very, very happy. You can finally get kissed again.
5: Time for smoochies.
1: Time for smoochies.
0: That's cute.
3: I feel like that's going to be the new meme, right?
1: Yeah.
3: But I just feel like this is one of those examples of we like seeing live stunts on television. We saw one just now. It's super fun.
0: My heart was pounding, by the way, just FYI.
1: So was mine.
0: Okay.
3: I understand. Totally. Obviously, we love seeing Colbert back on our screens. I was actually looking. He last hosted the Emmys in 2017. Next year is 2027. Loved Mariska Hargitay this year. I think Colbert next year at the Emmys could be super exciting.
1: Mariska did do great.
3: She did such a great
1: job. I was so happy because, like, she was herself.
0: It was
1: and
0: funny.
1: It was fun. And it was charming.
0: Good.
3: Yes. And she engaged really nicely with the audience. I love that moment with Nicole Kidman evoking the AMC ad.
1: Yes.
3: I feel like she was really present in the moment and just brought a boisterous spirit to the event.
1: I totally agree.
0: Yeah. We agree.
3: Yeah.
0: Well, thank you.
1: Evan, they said what they said.
0: They said what they said.
3: Thank you so much.
1: You guys, check out Evan's podcast. It's called Shut Up, Evan. It's on Netflix.
0: All right. Up next, Tony-winning actresses, and author, Anika Noni Rose. She's giving us a peek inside the pages of her beautiful new children's

0: Anika Noni Rose is a Tony-winning actress and the history-making voice behind Disney's first black princess, Tiana.
1: From Broadway to the big screen, she's been inspiring audiences for years, and now she is bringing that same magic to her second children's book titled A Princess is a Princess. Hi, Anika.
0: Hi.
1: We read this morning.
0: It's beautiful.
1: Thank you. So lovely. What inspired it?
2: Well, when I was cast and the announcement was made that I was going to be Princess Tiana, I got a lot of ugly little quiet DMs, nasty little pictures, nasty little words about what I shouldn't and couldn't be. Mm. And I think from that moment, I actually had started writing down, not in that moment, but you know what I mean,
1: yeah.
2: That time period, I started writing down little phrases, a princess is a princess, and what went with that, because it was important to me to let children know that you don't have to conform to a particular thing to be a princess. It's how you comport yourself. It's what's in your spirit. It's what's in your heart. It's how you move through the world. And princesses get cranky. Princesses get tired.
0: That was my favorite page. Like, sometimes princesses just need a snack. And
3: they
0: had like these little apples on her on her plate. And I'm like,
1: that's us.
0: Right? That part.
1: We must be princesses.
0: So I think this is beautiful. You were once the youngest inductee to be honored as a Disney legend.
2: Yeah.
0: And we were talking about this morning. I'm like, you wouldn't have to wait in line for a roller coaster if you could go to Disney World, right?
2: No, I don't have to wait in line.
0: Do you have like some special...
1: See, a princess really is a princess.
0: I mean, it would be messed up if you're like, isn't that Anika? Didn't she play Tiana? And you're like in the back of the line. So when you go in...
2: I go through the back. They take me through the back. I don't know if I should say this, but it's one of the best perks.
1: Yeah, no.
2: I will ride Tower of Terror, which is now Guardians of the Galaxy, 5 times. Like, I'll ride it 5 times.
0: You deserve that.
2: I will sit there, and I love it. And it's the best thing because it's hot. Those lines are long.
1: Yes.
2: And I don't know if I'll ever go to another adventure park, to be perfectly honest.
0: Well, I know somebody.
1: You're a legend.
0: I know somebody at Universal if you want to come.
1: Oh,
0: okay, your turn.
1: That's true.
2: That's the way to go.
1: But she's a Disney legend.
0: We'll give it to you.
1: She can't go to Universal.
2: I'll
0: sneak her
2: incognito.
0: In.
1: Yeah,
0: I'll
1: exactly. So there is a rumor that there could be a live action Princess and the Frog. It possibly could be in the works.
0: Ooh,
2: I've heard that rumor.
1: We'd like you to be in it.
2: That would be lovely. I don't know what's happening. You know, you never know really until you get up on it, especially with Disney.
0: Yeah.
2: But I have also heard the rumor, and it's exciting, and I hope that whatever happens, I get to be a part of it in some way.
1: Yeah.
2: You know, I'd love to be a part of it.
0: We'll put it out in the universe.
1: Let's just put it out there.
0: Yeah. So I was just at the Emmys, and I picked Colman Domingo as one of my best dressed.
1: He's
0: like such a sunner on the red carpet. And you guys are buddies.
1: Yeah.
0: He officiated your wedding in 2022.
2: Yes, he did.
0: Oh, look at that.
1: How did you guys meet?
2: We met in San Francisco. I went to grad school at the American Conservatory Theater, which is unfortunately recently shut down. Mm-hmm. We met backstage at a Robert O'Hara play called Insurrection Holding History. And he was like, oh, it's so nice to meet you. And I was like, no, we've met before. He was like, no, I don't think we have. I said, no, we've met before. We had not met before. But it felt like we met before. And we just sort of clicked. And we have been friends now for 27 years.
1: Wow.
2: Which is sort of amazing.
0: Yeah, it's special.
2: Yeah.
1: I love that that feeling with somebody where you're like, no, I know you. It's like your soul.
2: I was convinced. I was adamant about it.
0: I love that.
1: Okay, Anika, since you are a princess legend, as we have discussed, we're going to play. Do we have time? We're going to play a quick game.
0: Yeah, okay, we have time.
1: Okay, we're going to play a quick game. I don't know what the game is, but okay, so we're going to play a quick game that's all about it's a princess pick
0: or a princess pick.
1: Okay, there we go.
0: Pink and green screen.
1: So here we go. Wait. Okay. Oh,
0: so here's the deal.
1: Too?
0: Yeah, so we're going to describe some of our favorite things, and you you just have to say whether it's a pick or
1: an it.
0: You ready?
1: Okay, you want to do the first one?
0: Here's the one. I don't know if it's a favorite thing or not. People who FaceTime you without a warning. Pick or it.
2: Don't.
1: Don't do that.
0: You say no, I say pick.
1: I just did it.
0: You just. Yeah, she just called the former president.
1: I just did it. You're right. It's kind of an
0: so
1: it.
0: So do you not answer? You're like, girl, or guy, call me.
2: Often don't answer, or you'll get a blank wall. Like, I'll answer, but you're not looking at me because I wasn't ready.
0: All right, here's the next one.
1: Next one. Your man texts you, good morning, beautiful, every single morning. But by the third week, it's still the exact same text. Is that an ick or a pick?
2: I don't know.
1: I mean, the thing is, it depends who's texting.
0: I know. You know what? I say pick because at least he's consistent.
1: I know.
0: If that's what he's doing.
1: And also, it's sweet.
0: I think it's sweet.
2: It is sweet.
0: All right, last one. A girl's trip where everyone has to wear matching themed outfits the entire time. Princess pick or princess ick?
2: I can't. That's a unanimous.
1: Unanimous ick.
0: Yeah, I'm not going.
1: Every time?
2: No,
0: I'm not
2: we're
0: going.
2: We're in unanimity.
1: Monica, you are the loveliest. Thank you so much.
2: Thank
1: this book
2: you.
1: Is so great.
0: It is beautiful. Princess is a Princess. It comes out on September 22nd, and you can pre-order it now at today.com/books.
2: And I'll be in New Jersey next week at Bookends, and then I'll be in Orlando soon. So check my socials.
1: Go to your social, and you have your whole book tour, right?
2: I will put it
1: on
2: there.
1: Okay, good. Well, guys, come see her.
2: Thank you.
1: Coming up next, celebrity hairstylist Chris McMillan gives two of our viewers brand new cuts, and they get to see their looks for the very first time.

0: Now to our main makeovers. And today we are giving two lucky viewers gorgeous new cuts for fall, courtesy of celebrity hairstylist and founder of Chris McMillan Hair, Chris McMillan.
1: Hi.
0: Oh, that's it. But our things, we do have return. I just have to put it out there for everybody. We can see ourselves.
2: Okay.
0: They say it's okay.
2: So here's the thing. People at home should know that they have not seen.
0: That's why I was saying it.
2: Yeah, they haven't seen their looks. So we've been taping mirrors and covering up monitors. So we just want to make sure we're going to cover everything up. So our first viewer is Pritsana. She's from New York City. So let's see why she's ready. And when we say a new look, she's really ready. Okay, listen to this.
3: Hi, Jenna and Chanel. I'm Pritsana, and I'm ready to cut off all this hair. My hair is pretty much down to my waist, and it really gets in the way, especially when I'm working or when I'm running around. So I tend to just throw it up into a bun. I'm a mom of two, caretaker of my parents, run my own design business, and also a community volunteer. So I rarely have time to take care of myself in this way. I end up making a salon appointment every month, and I end up either rescheduling it or eventually canceling it. I'm finally getting my hair cut, and I'm doing this for myself. I'm ready for a big change. I can't wait.
2: Okay. So here's the deal. Pritsana, we've made the monitors dark. She still hasn't seen her finished
0: hair. Which, by the way,
1: she's seen nothing.
0: Chris, you cut her hair without a mirror.
1: I did all these haircuts, no mirrors.
0: Only a celebrity
1: no mirrors.
2: Let's hope it works out.
1: Okay.
2: All right. So she's about to see for the first time. We have her husband here, Ari. Hi. And we have her sister-in-law, Pri. Hi.
4: Okay.
2: All right. So you guys ready?
4: Yes.
2: Let's see Pritsana's before picture one more time. Everybody see it? Okay. Now let's bring out the brand new Pritsana.
0: Whoa. Wow. Okay, Ari, Pri, what do you guys think?
2: Come back a little bit.
0: What do you guys think?
5: Wow.
0: Wow.
5: I mean, she's always been stunning to me, but this is next level. I'm floored.
2: Okay.
0: Okay, Pritsana, are you ready to see it for the very first time?
4: I am.
0: Okay,
4: so
0: take a look.
2: Look at that monitor.
4: Oh.
0: What you do? This is like the Bixie.
1: Pritsana, we presented her with the Bixie.
0: Okay.
1: But of course, Zendaya has been showing up weekly, shorter and shorter.
0: Yes.
1: So it's half Bixie, half Pixie.
0: Oh my gosh.
1: And Pritsana didn't know. She was like, my hair has changed. The texture has changed.
2: Talented.
1: And her hair was down to her waist. So it was like, we need to open it up. Let's cut it and see. And I did a big chop. I did a ponytail and just chopped the whole ponytail off. And her hair bounced right up. She's got this great texture. This is an air-dried mousse. Air-dried with a diffuser. I used mousse and then a little balm at the end.
0: So she can
1: really
0: do this.
1: Super simple.
0: She can do this all the time. Pritsana,
1: you
2: look amazing.
0: You look gorgeous. Okay, Pritsana, give
2: you
0: your pizza
2: hug.
0: And Chris, come back.
1: No, not me.
4: Thank you.
0: Okay, next up we have Jillian from Astoria, New York. Let's see why she's ready for a new hairstyle.
6: Hi, Jenna and Chanel. I'm Julian, and I'm excited for a new look. I'm hard of hearing, and I wear a hearing aid in my left ear, so growing up, I've always been very self-conscious about the way that my hair looks against my hearing aid. I would want to wear my hair down all the time. I would try to keep it hidden. But now, as I'm older, I feel a lot more confident in my skin and the way that I look, and I don't care about what other people think about me. It's been a few years since I had a major haircut, so I think it's time to change my style. I feel like I'm entering a new chapter of my life because I just started a new job, and also my 28th birthday is coming up. I'm so excited. Thank you so much.
0: Okay. We're freaking out because, again, Chris has cut Jillian's hair with the mirrors covered. She's not seen anything. She's going to see herself for the first time. And we are joined by her parents, her boyfriend, her best friend. She has a whole crew here.
2: I mean, a whole posse.
0: All right, let's see Jillian's before one more time.
2: Okay.
0: And let's bring out Jillian! Oh, my God! Jillian's look.
7: Yeah, she's great. It's wonderful.
0: Aww.
8: You look like
0: okay.
8: a rock star.
0: Jillian, okay, you ready? Oh, he wants to make sure it's styled perfectly.
7: Yeah.
0: Okay, Jillian, you haven't seen this yet. Are you ready to look for it for the first time? Look right into that monitor.
4: Oh, my God.
0: Chris,
4: I love it.
0: You gave Jillian
4: Thank
0: a modern
4: you.
0: Rachel cut?
1: I just call this kind of like if Rachel were doing her hair today, this is kind of what it is. And it's having sort of a comeback. I can't put my phone up without it. But I gave her sort of a curtain bang instead. But I love these face framing layers. It's long enough that it doesn't feel short.
0: Yeah.
1: It's short enough that it's not long.
0: Yes.
1: She can pull it back and have all these face framing layers and do French twists and have cute things. You know, it's just, I call it the everything cut because they're invisible layers. The key is the face framing layers.
0: Jillian, you look gorgeous. Do you love it?
8: I love it so much. I feel like I can do anything now.
0: You can do anything.
1: It was awesome.
0: I love this.
8: Thank you.
0: You guys right now.
1: Yes.
0: Oh my gosh, Chris, you're the best. Coming up next, yo, you want what's better than your basic cheeseburger?
2: Well, now.
0: Truffle burger, baby. We're taking

0: All right. Y'all, tomorrow is National Cheeseburger Day, but why do we have to wait to tomorrow when we can have a juicy burger right now?
1: That's the thing. Why put off tomorrow what you can do today? Joe Isidore is the chef and owner of Arthur & Sons. It's so good. You know,
2: yes,
1: I know.
2: Yes.
1: Here in New York, and he's sharing two delicious recipes. So just scan the QR code or follow along.
0: Joe, these aren't your average burger. The first one is a Korean-inspired, right?
2: I'm not your average Joe, okay?
0: So
2: look, we're gonna smash some burgers with some interesting flavors. First one is going to be kind of like a K-Town burger, Koreatown burger, we're going to start with the little mains. Come here, you're going to work.
0: Yeah, okay. You don't have to do
2: anything. So you're going to just put sesame oil in there, lime juice, you're going to throw a little bit of kimchi.

0: some more kimchi, and you're going to make a Korean barbecue sauce.
1: And where am I putting it here?
0: See, I like this. Look, I got them all working. This is perfect. This is perfect.
1: I just want to eat, Joe.
0: That's it. Ma, I did it, Ma. That's
1: exactly.
0: It. All right, so you're going to have your kimchi mayo, your Korean barbecue sauce.
1: Play like I did.
0: You got to finish. You got to finish. Yeah. All right, and then after that, we're going to start smashing some burgers.
2: I want to smash.
0: Oh, I love it.
1: Yeah.
0: Grab a burger. Okay,
2: I mean,
0: put it on the griddle.
1: You know, I'm
0: right,
1: so into smash burgers.
2: I put this down first. I know. Who doesn't love
1: they're
2: a smash
1: so
2: burger?
1: Good.
0: Smash. Yes.
1: This take
0: is,
1: out
0: this
1: your...
0: This is the best segment I've ever done. Let me tell
2: you. Wow, that's super smash.
0: Look at that. Well, we're going to cook it until it's nice and crispy.
1: Okay.
0: You're going to get a good sear on one side. You're going to flip it. You're going to put some cheese on it. Now we're going to build a burger, okay? So first thing is like
1: the yummy
0: little yummy mayo, okay?
2: Secret sauce.
0: I'm going to put the burger here. I'm going to put some bacon here. A little kimchi.
1: I was just about to say.
0: And some barbecue sauce like that.
1: Oh.
0: We're going to top it, and that's it. That's
1: and
0: a Korean-style burger.
1: Try
0: you got it over there. Go try. All right, since you did the last one, I'm going to do this one.
3: Okay. Oh,
0: the next one,
3: Joe.
0: The next one is a truffle burger, okay? So
1: I
0: I've got
1: that.
0: Some truffle oil, some lemon juice, okay? I'm just going to throw everything in there. There you go. Salt, pepper, garlic, onion powder. Going to whisk it all up, and then we're going to make a nice lemony truffle kind of aioli. We're going to call this one an aioli, just to be fancy.
2: What's the difference between mayonnaise and aioli?
0: The word.
2: Okay.
0: That's it. Okay. So we've got some more burgers smashed over here. We're going to throw some cheese on there.
2: Go ahead.
0: You can eat that. She was eating that behind the scenes before. We have another toasted bun. We have some more aioli.
1: Okay.
0: We're going to put that there.
1: Fries,
0: truffle fries. Parmesan. You got to have Parmesan on it. We're going to top our Swiss cheeseburgers over here. We're going to do a little. Little sauteed onions.
1: You know, I have to tell you something, Joe. I've had a lot of burgers.
2: Yeah, these are great.
1: So unique.
0: Well, I mean, I'm a unique kind of guy. You know, I told you I wasn't your average Joe. There, see, we got a little theme going here.
1: You still get the yumminess of a smash burger, but it has a little extra juice.
2: Do you serve burgers at your restaurant?
0: Not at my Italian restaurant, but I own a place down in Tampa called Joe Dog, and we do hot dogs and hamburgers there.
2: We got to get down to Joe Dog.
0: Joe Dog is unbelievable, okay?
1: Delicious.
0: Anyway, look, you've got a Korean-style burger. You got a truffle burger.
1: I say 10 out of 10 for both.
0: 10 out of 10. That's it. That's it. Well, listen.
2: Thank you, Joe. Thank you.
0: God bless.
2: Recipes, head to jay.com/food.
1: All right, no news, no shoes nation. Get ready. Kenny Chesney hits our concert stage with one of his biggest hits right after this.

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1: We are out here on the plaza hanging out with the incredible crowd who came to see the one, the only, Kenny Chesney. 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
1: All right, tomorrow we have one of our favorites, Tony winner Jane Krakowski, plus actors Lily Reinhart and Tom Bateman.
0: We'll see y'all tomorrow.
1: Have a great day. What a day!
0: Bye.
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0: at 10 o'clock on today, coming up, Money Matters. The Federal Reserve raising interest rates for the first time in years amid high inflation and rising prices. President Trump blasting the decision.
1: Interest rates in the United States should be 1% or less.
0: What it all means for your wallet just ahead. Then, remembering Peter Max, our look back on the life of the legendary artist whose colorful artwork became synonymous with the 60s.
2: So says, Peter, we'd love for you to do the NBC Peacock. I go, really? That's great. Can I do what I want? They said, yes.
0: 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Then, trust the process. 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
0: Kenny Chesney here live to deliver those summertime vibes right to our plaza. 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
7: Bloomington Springs, Tennessee. 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Valley City, Utah. And Lewisburg, North Carolina.
9: Smoke on Saturday night. A little messed up.
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12: Saginaw, Texas.
13: We are back, 8:12, today's consumer. We have, of course, all heard about the effects of ultra-processed foods, and according to health officials, they still make up nearly 60% of America's diet.
0: But now there's a new tool that's aimed at helping us choose potentially healthier alternatives. And NBC's chief consumer investigative correspondent, Vicky Nguyen, got to check out this new tool.
14: Hey, Vic. Good morning, guys. Good morning to you at home. Reducing ultra-processed foods in the American diet, that's a major cause for the FDA. And these foods are linked to rising obesity and disease rates. Well, now a new seal is appearing on food packaging to certify that it is non-ultra processed. So what does that actually mean? And how do these products taste? This morning, your exclusive first look.
15: They're some of our favorite snacks, from chips and cookies to sodas and bars. But ultra-processed foods like these are under fire by health officials, who say eating too much of them is linked to everything from type 2 diabetes and obesity to cardiovascular issues and Alzheimer's disease.
16: Highly processed foods loaded with additives, added sugar, and excess salt should be avoided.
15: Health and Human Services Secretary Robert F. Kennedy Jr. now proposing new rules for ultra-processed foods, but those could take years to pass.
17: This is important.
15: Non-GMO Project CEO Megan Westgate says in the meantime, consumers need more information about what's in our food.
3: We have ingredients in our food in this country that aren't even legal in some countries, that have been banned specifically because of health and safety concerns.
15: Now, her nonprofit has created a new verification seal for packaged foods, certifying them as non-ultra-processed or non-UPF. The seal already appearing on hundreds of products sold at stores, including Target, from snacks and drinks to baking mixes and frozen meals.
17: When a food is labeled non-ultra-processed, what does that actually mean?
3: We screen against hundreds of restricted ingredients, and then we also look at industrial processing, which isn't something that you can see from looking at the package.
15: Research shows ultra-processing can actually change a food's molecular structure, reducing its nutritional value and impacting digestion. It can also add chemicals that aren't required to appear on the ingredient label.
18: That processing can both add harmful compounds and it can remove beneficial compounds. And also, ultra-processed foods can have contaminants from the packaging. That's a pretty strong recipe for bad health outcomes.
15: But using less processed whole ingredients can be pricey. On average, non-UPF foods are 2 to 3 times more expensive than ultra-processed ones.
3: The higher price is a reflection of the high product standards that we have.
15: Michelle Lorge is president of Simple Mills, which makes several dozen non-UPF verified foods.
17: This is an economy where a lot of people are struggling to afford basic groceries. What do you say to the affordability component of it all?
3: For Simple Mills, we prioritize nutrient-dense ingredients, which tend to be a little bit more expensive. We could cut costs by introducing or utilizing artificial shortcuts, but we won't do that, and our consumers recognize that.
15: Perhaps one of the biggest issues for consumers, do these products taste as good as regular foods? To find out, we asked shoppers at this New York City Target to try both. First, an ultra-processed chocolate chip cookie and cheese cracker. Second, non-ultra-processed ones.
17: So which cookie did you like better?
12: Oh, number two, 100%.
17: Number two, 100%. Why?
12: Not as dry, a little bit more moist.
19: I like the second one.
17: You like cracker number two better?
19: It was more crunchy and it just had more flavor.
15: In fact, 6 out of 10 tasters preferred the taste of the non-ultra-processed cookie, and 8 out of 10 chose the non-UPF cracker. We also showed them the ingredients for both.
19: Niacin, reduced iron, thiamine mononitrate.
15: Causing some who like the ultra-processed versions to switch their vote.
17: Knowing what you know about the ingredients, would that change your mind at all about which snack you liked better?
20: Yes. I do care about what I put in my body.
17: Does it make you more likely to choose the healthier option now that you know what's
21: right.
17: in it?
21: It's more what's in it than the taste.
14: And Target told us wellness is a top priority for its shoppers. That's why it offers many foods with this non-UPF seal. And of course, you're going to start seeing these at thousands of other stores nationwide as well. And guys, of course, we went to a story about food without giving you a chance to try it. So we've got a plate of the ultra-processed and the non-ultra-processed cookies. I'm just curious which ones you like.
22: Okay. You take a little taste test.
14: Yeah.
22: Are we going to guess which is which?
14: You can definitely guess which is which. Yes, a little bite, because they actually take longer to chew and eat than you would think. But give yourself a chance to really taste it.
23: Mm-hmm. That tastes like cardboard.
14: Oh, boy. Mm. Which one did you like better?
22: Well,
23: I like this one better.
22: I like it, too, better. Is that the ultra-processed one?
14: It is the ultra-processed one.
22: I knew it. You know why? Because we were raised on Chips Ahoy.
14: You guys are right.
23: Those are fine.
22: But
23: are
22: I liked them both
14: equally. You know what's interesting, though? When we did this in the store with the ultra-processed and the non-ultra-processed, non-UPF won out both times on the savory and the sweet.
22: Well, maybe it's just us.
23: I think you're right.
14: Yeah.
22: But it's like ultra-processed. So does that mean the other ones are just like sort of processed or super processed?
14: The other ones are simply made with ingredients that you could find in a kitchen, very like clear, and that they're not going through extra machinations. Okay, come on.
23: What say you?
14: You like it?
22: Not processed or not processed as much.
14: That's non-ultra-processed.
22: Try this one.
14: That's right.
22: We liked that one. Oh, God, we're the worst.
23: Oh,

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1: Here we go. All right, we have a great crowd here on the Plaza. I'm saying, which way do we go? Because Kenny's about to take the summer concert stage. A little help right here from our crowd who's been cheering you on this morning.
2: All right. So Kenny's going to kick off the concert in just a minute after we take a quick look back at his journey to becoming one of country music's biggest.
3: When the sun goes down.
2: For Kenny Chesney, it's all about sunshine and a good time. Over three decades, the country legend has won 12 CMAs, earned six Grammy nominations, and sold more than 30 million albums with dozens of platinum hits like Summertime.
3: It's a simple wine, it's summertime.
2: American Kids.
3: A little messed up, but we're all alright.
2: A proud son of East Tennessee, Kenny has found a calling to life on the beach, his music evoking his island lifestyle, and his fans embracing the name No Shoes Nation.
3: No shoes, no shirt, and no problem.
2: Known for his sold-out stadium tours, Kenny also made history as the first solo artist to headline Sphere in Las Vegas. And along the way, he's kept our fans entertained with many visits here on Today. Kenny was inducted into the Country Music Hall of Fame in 2025, but he's not slowing down.
4: I sincerely hope I haven't written my best song yet and I haven't recorded my best record yet.
2: Silver Sands Marina, his 21st record, is out next week.
3: Till then, you gotta carry on.
2: But this morning, Kenny's sailing into the Plaza to rock out our city concert stage. The wait's over, performing the title track from his new album, Silver Sands Marina. Here he is, Kenny Chesney.

is how you kick off a concert. Don't go anywhere. Kenny's coming right back for a chat and more music. But first, this is Today on In.

0: we're back on TV. We're back on TV.
1: Yes.
0: It's a Friday Eve. And what better way to celebrate than Kenny Chesney? Four times CMA Entertainer of the Year. Four straight, by the way, Kenny Chesney.
2: Yeah.
0: Four straight.
2: He's a Hall of Famer around here. So thrilled to welcome Kenny back to the Plaza ahead of the release of his new album next week, Silver Sands Marina. You know, do you know when your first concert was here on this plaza?
3: I don't know.
2: 24 years ago.
3: That's unbelievable.
2: That's why we call you family around here, Kenny.
3: It does feel that way. 24 years.
0: There's the video proof.
3: Oh, my God.
2: Oh,
3: here we go.
0: Look at you.
2: Baby Kenny.
3: Are those white jeans? I don't hope not.
2: I know. No. They're coming back. All those fashions. Tell us about the new record.
3: I'm very proud of it. There's a lot of songs on this record that has the emotions that make you feel alive, and I'm very proud of that.
2: Yeah.
3: You know, there's a little bit of looking back. There's some cleverness to it, but it's all songs that I felt like it would sound insane live, but also make people think. Mm. There's some letting go on the record, you know, but it took a minute, and it was, you know, I'm usually you make a record in like a 18 month period, but this. Luckily, because I was so busy over the last 3 years,
0: yeah.
3: I had the luxury and the gift of time to make it. And so here we are with Silver Sands Marina.
0: Yeah.
4: That's right. You got this tour coming up, the original Vibe Room.
3: Yes, the original Vibe Room.
2: What's the vibe?
4: What's the vibe?
2: It's a white jeans vibe.
3: Well, I mean, if you guys ever been to a restaurant that's a restaurant, but at a certain hour it turns into a bar?
2: Yeah. Yes.
3: That's the Vibe Room.
2: It's
3: kind of rolling. That's kind of a rolling room for us to have community on the road and, you know, just have fun. You know, and spread love and joy and light all over the world. And that's what we like to do out there.
0: I was telling Savannah earlier, my wife Lindsay and I, we got to see you perform live at MetLife a while back. Nobody puts on a show like Kenny Chesney.
2: Yeah, right.
0: You just had the residency out at Sphere in Vegas, going back out on tour again. This next song is called Carry On.
3: Yes, the first single off the record. The thing that made me want to record this song was there's a line in the song that says, if it feels good, do it. If it doesn't, then don't. And sometimes it can be that simple. I think I'm guilty of making my life a little more complicated than it needs to be. So that's the mantra of mine.
0: All
3: this
0: right.
3: song and next year and everything.
2: Carry On.
0: Let's hear it. Kenny Chesney.
3: All right, great. Now, all right, here we go.

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1: He's got one more song to go in this half hour, and it's one of his biggest hits. With American Kids, put your hands together once again for Kenny Chesney.
2: All right, here we go.

0: A little messed up, but we're all right. Kenny Chesney, thank you, thank you. We're back on a Thursday morning. But first, this is Today on ABC.
1: Don't you just love a Thursday morning concert? Don't you even love it more when it's Kenny Chesney? The first time actually you've been on the Plaza. You're hitting the road again. You had been at the Sphere for a long time with the residency. Yeah. Tell me about Road Kenny.
2: What's it? That's all okay. We know, you know. But next summer, we're going back out. Me and Eric Church, the wonderful Sheryl Crow, and Graylin James, who I love. And it's going to be a fun summer. You know, it really is. We were in Sphere for 2 years, and now we're ready to get back out into the mix a little bit. It's going to be a lot of fun. You know, so.
3: By the way, this band is incredible.
2: They do pretty good, don't they?
3: Oh, my gosh.
2: They're pretty good.
3: That guitar banjo thing.
4: Kenny, thanks again. Don't forget, by the way, folks, that new album, it's out next Friday, September 25th. Don't go anywhere. Kenny still has two more songs to go in our third and fourth hours. Of course, check your local news, weather, and these messages.
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5: 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Plus, William Jackson Harper joining us live, sharing his intense new series and looking back on the 10 years since he took us to the good place. Then later, award-winning actor Paul Walter Hauser stopping by, filling us in on his new project. And kick off those shoes for a country concert. It's been slow. I swear it, baby. Music superstar Kenny Chesney live, and he's got one more song to keep those summer vibes going. Today, Thursday, September 17th, 2026. Live from Studio 1A in Rockefeller Plaza, this is the third hour of Today.
4: And a very good morning to you. Welcome to this third hour of Today. I'm Craig. Here's Dylan. There's Al. There you are. Thank you so much.
7: We are all where we need to be.
4: We are all where we're supposed to be. You know who else is here? Kenny Chesney.
8: Oh, yeah.
4: What a fun morning it is. The country legend. He has put on just a fantastic show for our Pat Plaza crowd. Not done yet. Fear not. Fear not, No Shoes Nation. He's got one more song. He's going to come inside as well and catch up. We're going to talk about his new music, his tour, and much, much
7: more. His new music. Everybody out there singing along with all the words. And they're such good songs.
8: But we've been talking. It's almost thrown us off because the vibe is Friday.
4: Oh, no question.
7: It's
8: a Friday vibe.
4: So if you don't see us tomorrow, you know what happens.
7: Yes, we got confused.
8: Yes. Well, we've got a lot to talk about this hour. We're going to start with a really serious topic. Toys. Toy season is almost upon us. Of course, Christmas only 99 days away. And of this morning, we're feeling nostalgic. The National Toy Hall of Fame just releasing its list of nominees for this year.
7: Anyone who grew up in the 80s or 90s, of course, remembers the Care Bears or Tickle Me Elmo. Oh. There are also classic board games like Sorry and Mousetrap. There's Bop It, which I just introduced you to. I can't believe, Craig, you didn't know what
4: Bop It
7: was. Bingo.
4: Mm-hmm. Bingo.
7: And guys, the playground staple, the slide.
8: It's not a toy.
4: It's not a toy.
7: I mean, but it's...
4: It's fun. I'll give you that.
7: I think it is a toy. But, so, Craig, Bop It.
4: I hadn't
7: heard
4: of it.
7: One of the most fun games on the planet. All you have to do is either twist it, bop it, or pull it.
4: And the bop it is...
7: And it tells you what to do.
4: So that's bop.
8: Yeah.
7: Yeah, so like...
8: My kids love that game.
7: Middle.
9: Twist it.
7: Twist. You'll...
4: Oh, no, and then it mocks you if you get it wrong.
7: It does laugh at you.
4: Jeez.
7: It's your first lesson.
10: You're married to a toy.
7: It's your first lesson in failure.
4: Can you Tickle Elmo?
8: It's Giggle Max Tickle
7: Elmo.
4: Oh!
10: This is a bigger one.
7: He laughs harder.
8: He laughs much harder.
7: My kids
4: love Sorry. You don't like Mousetrap, do you?
7: Mousetrap stresses me out. The thing, the cage never stays up. You always lose that one piece that keeps the whole thing together. Nobody knows how to play the actual game. You just set it up.
8: This is from the 60s.
7: Yeah.
8: I mean, and it is just a classic.
4: My Delano.
7: It used to be a metal cage, right?
4: He used to collect these Pokemon cards.
8: Yep. And there was actual really cheese, and you got a real mouse. So it was great. Now, if it was on the shelf too long, things didn't work out so well.
7: There's a little hole in the corner.
8: When it started,
7: the mouse got out.
8: Well, it was like Mr. Potato Head. Mr. Potato Head used to be, they just sold you the parts, and you used potatoes. It's true.
4: Anthony, is that true?
9: It is true.
8: It's absolutely true. And I never forget. I went through a 5-pound bag of potatoes. My mother was up. I'd make one up and I'd do it. Hey, look. And then I'd throw that away and then I'd take out another and just keep going.
9: By the way, you weren't alone. I didn't believe that either. That's wow. That is a long time ago.
7: Wow. I love the history lessons you gave us.
8: In fact, potato was actually a toy, according to these folks.
7: That's true. Snow has been a toy.
8: That's right.
7: Yeah.
8: Chainsaw. It's a toy. Anyway.
9: Sticking with the nostalgia theme, 90s fashion. 90s fashion is also, it's having quite the moment. If you still have some of those old looks in the back of your closet, ladies and gentlemen, you may be in luck. Because what's old is new again. Major designers embracing the throwback trend as well. Emily Akeda, I know what you're thinking at home. Yes, she was around in the 90s.
7: Barely.
9: But Emily Akeda's on this one for us.
10: I'm all about this, right? Denim, yeah. Rugby shirts, slip dresses. People of all ages are, shall I say, bugging out over the decade-defining styles now splashed across New York Fashion Week, clothing campaigns, and city streets.
11: See?
12: Sup?
10: The 90s called.
11: I'll call you, okay?
10: And a new generation of Americans is answering. As the era of chunky sneakers, baby tees, plaid, and glitter is dominating wardrobes once again.
13: It's very 90s coded. It reminds me of my mom.
10: Carolyn Bessette Kennedy's white button-downs and minimalist silhouettes, featured in the popular Love Story series, surging again on city streets. Experts say the 90s are even inspiring lines at New York Fashion Week.
14: I think Clueless, I think Gilmore Girls, I think back to school season, I think fall, big blazers, tweeds, patterns.
10: Cosmopolitan and 17 editor-in-chief Willa Bennett says fashion trends can be cyclical.
14: It is all a circle. It all comes back. I mean, you can even see with like the low-rise jeans and the studded belts and more about feeling like you're in a music video.
10: People born after the 90s are also connecting with the decade through social media, classic sitcoms, finding new audiences on streaming.
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10: And a love for thrift stores.
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10: Secondhand apparel sales grew nearly 4 times as fast as general retail last year, according to Capital One. Brands are leaning in this fall, too. From Calvin Klein,
17: feel the fit,
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10: While there's no time machine to go back to 1999, it's possible to create a fashion capsule with some of those looks today.
7: All right, so what kind of 90s defining styles were you guys sporting?
4: We'll start with you.
8: Anything that I could fit into.
4: You were not that big.
8: Oh, no, I was. Yeah, oh, yeah. No, do you not have eyes?
7: I like the hat.
8: Yeah, I do like that.
7: Thank you. You're timeless.
8: I've always still, that's the one thing.
7: And look at how timeless Deborah looks.
8: I
7: know, with the yellow.
4: Comparatively, I guess, maybe. How about you? What were you rocking in the 90s?
7: I mean, I had my flannel. I loved, wigwam socks and Keds and Limited
4: you.
7: 2. The plaid is full of
8: that. Mouth metal?
4: Mouth metal.
8: Couldn't smile in a lightning storm. And by the way, I had them too. So. Yeah.
7: Look at them now.
8: Yes, that's true. How about
7: okay.
8: you?
4: I was never really that fashion forward, as you can tell.
8: You still have the haircut.
4: It's coming back. By the way, that's the on the right side of your screen. That's the
8: haircut.
4: That's a little bit better.
8: Mr. GQ.
7: Yeah.
8: Look at that.
7: Mr. Stud.
10: The pose. I like holding the jacket there.
7: What is in
8: your
7: hand?
8: You're welcome, lady.
4: I think the guy from, what was the place that used to take the pictures?
7: Glamour Shots?
4: Allen. Maybe South Carolina.
7: Yeah.
4: It was at Sears you'd go. Yeah. And you'd pose. Uh-huh. And I remember they were always like, all right, just grab your lapel.
1: There you go.
9: Chin up and smile.
11: That's right.
1: That's what you do with your hands.
11: Do we have a picture?
10: I know. There was a lot of debate over how much I remember from the 90s.
9: Oh, my gosh.
10: That is so sweet.
9: Oh, look at you.
11: Look at that.
10: Chunky monkey right there.
11: And we're the same colors.
10: Also, I was embracing the jean back in the 90s.
9: That's amazing. And that little pose.
10: Yes, your pose is grabbing the blazer. I've got the little.
1: That is so sweet.
9: That's about the cutest picture.
1: How old were you, like four there?
10: I guess, yeah, four or five.
1: So that was the end of the 90s.
10: That was towards the end of the 90s, yes, admittedly, yes.
9: I think you should have that as your employee ID.
10: Yeah, maybe I should,
9: That's
10: fantastic.
9: That's one of the best pictures I've seen.
1: So cute. All right, coming up in our Consumer Confidential series, the essential career tool you're probably neglecting, networking, and why just chatting with another parent at the playground totally counts. Plus, we loved him in The Good Place. Now he's taking a very different turn in a psychological thriller. We're going to catch up with William Jackson Harper. When

0: This morning in our Consumer Confidential series, we're talking about an essential career tool that can open doors, it can create opportunities as well. We're talking about networking.
1: Well, here with some tips to help build those skills is LinkedIn's editor-in-chief, Dan Roth. Dan, good morning.
2: Good morning. Hey,
1: Dan, we love when you're here. You always give us great advice.
3: Thank you.
1: This one, I mean, makes my palms sweat. I don't like networking, but why is it so important?
3: Yeah, well, first of all, I'm so glad we're talking about this. Like, networking can totally change the course of your career. You know, one person who takes a chance on you or makes an introduction that matters or offers advice at exactly the right time. I was thinking about this morning. Like, I can trace back the dots over the person who got me into this chair right here.
1: Wow.
3: In my first job, I was doing a story. I met the comms person, this woman named Shannon. Years later, I needed the meeting at LinkedIn. I had reached out to Shannon because she worked there at the time. She like kind of helped make that happen. Huh. I flew out to LinkedIn after the meeting. I met the CEO. The CEO had been thinking about moving LinkedIn into content.
0: Wow.
3: 2 weeks later, reached out to me, and it all goes back to Shannon.
1: Oh, wow. My goodness.
3: So I'm not saying that relationships are the only thing that matters, but your experience and your skills combined with a great relationship make opportunity happen. Mm. It puts you in a position where someone says, something's open up, and I want to reach out to this person for it. So I'm so glad we're talking about this topic.
0: How do you make sure that those relationships are authentic, Dan, and not just purely transactional?
3: I know. I mean, it feels, I think, gross to a lot of people, even this word networking. So we know that something like 63% of people in a recent survey we found say that they have never been taught this essential business skill on how to network. They don't know how to grow their professional network. They don't know how to build these professional relationships. So you are not alone. It feels transactional. Oh, my God, I've got to send an email out and say, can you help me with a job, or can you introduce me to someone, or I'm going to show up at a networking event. It's not what this is about. This is about being human. It's about making connections. It's about being curious and representing you and your kind of authentic self to be able to make these connections. So it's not as gross as it sounds.
2: So it almost sounds like you need to widen your definition of what you think
3: 100%.
2: Of as networking, whether it's at a school drop-off at a conference or something like that. So is that the idea?
3: That's it. Yeah, you are probably networking even when you realize you don't think that you are. So if you have reached out to a colleague about, you know, how they're doing in their new job, or at the sidelines of a kids game, you're talking to someone who's in a similar field as you.
0: You do that.
1: Yeah. I do. That's how I made one of my best friends.
3: Yeah. There you go. So this is your networking. You don't even realize. You're just talking.
0: You're a big networker.
3: Yeah. But sometimes, like, you don't know. You need to change your network. And for those, you need to show up at industry events or alumni meetings. You know, like, I hate doing these kind of things. So I make it a game. When I go to these events where I don't know anyone, I say, I can't leave until I've met two new people.
0: That's good.
3: And I end up having these great conversations. Mm-hmm. So, and then it's not just in person either.
2: Yeah.
3: Online. Follow people who are talking about who are doing jobs that interest you. Leave comments, leave real comments, share your own perspective. Our data finds that you are 3 times more likely to get a connection request and 5 times more likely to get an inbound email or email from somebody if you have interacted with their posts.
2: But how do you start those conversations? Because it's almost like small talk, but you feel more pressure in a sense.
3: Yeah, so first of all, everyone hates this. The number one thing stopping people from making those kind of asks is they are scared that they are going to be wasting someone's time. But in our recent survey, we found that 85% of people say they don't mind. They want to give back. If someone reaches out to them, they're going to do it. So there's this big perception gap. But how you do it matters. You cannot, and I'm sure you guys have all had this, you can't reach out to someone and say, hey, can we get coffee? Or can I pick your brain about something? Don't do it generic. You want to be really specific. Yes. What I want to get out of this, why I'm reaching out to you. You have experience at X, Y, and Z. And then how much time it's going to take. I need 10 minutes of your time.
0: That's good.
3: I keep it really contained. And if you don't know the person, explain why you're reaching out to them. Hey, you know, Al, you've got incredible experience in TV. I am just breaking into this. Can I get 10 minutes with you to ask you one career question?
0: Let me help you right now.
2: Yes.
0: If you're watching or listening, do not email Al Roker right now.
3: I just saw the fear in Al's eyes as
0: don't
3: I said
0: do that.
1: So you make a connection, and I'm thinking of you and Shannon.
3: Yeah.
1: How do you actually, like, reach out again to get that thing that you need from them?
3: Yeah, so first of all, you kind of have to maintain these relationships over time. We find that people are very bad at this. Only 27% of people say that they are doing a good job of maintaining their networks. So you got to kind of put in the time, make sure that you are actually reaching out to them. But it's pretty easy. You just congratulate them. Hey, you got a new job. This is great. Or maybe you're just asking questions. You want to, like, just kind of keep growing and maintaining that relationship. And then when you do want to make your ask, specific, why them, and what you need from them. And then the other part of this is give back yourself.
4: Yes.
3: Mm-hmm. You want to just be the kind of person that is not just asking, but is also giving. Mm-hmm. So you want to share things about what's going on and make sure that you are open to, mm-hmm. to people reaching out to you.
4: This is great.
3: Yeah.
4: That's great tips.
3: Network.
2: Excellent.
3: Make it
1: makes
3: happen.
1: Me a little less nervous. So thank you, Dan.
3: Thank you.
1: Speaking of career growth, we want to know which financial issues are impacting you and your family the most. So go to today.com and take our new affordability survey. Just scan the QR code on your screen. The results will be part of a future money-saving segment here on Today.
2: What a great idea. All right. Well, just ahead, we're going to sit down with William Jackson Harper about American Hostage, his thrilling new series. It's actually based on a true story. Then later, we've got Paul Walter Hauser stopping by telling us all about his new series. Paul!
5: We put him to sleep.
2: It's a different kind of talk show.
5: He didn't enjoy the network.
2: There you go. Nothing like a quick 40 winks. Third, we ask that every day, Paul. Third.
5: Wow. Never heard of that.
2: Well, it was great seeing him. He won't be back. But we will. Third.

0: this one looks just like the one I had when I was a little kid.
1: He's so cute.
0: But is this one a little cuter? I mean, this pup looks friskier, but this one looks a little sweeter, maybe?
2: Uh-oh, it's Chidi Kryptonite. Choice between any two things. Settle in, lizard. This is gonna be a while.
3: That's William Jackson Harper in his Emmy-nominated role as the indecisive Chidi in the hit NBC series The Good Place.
4: He went on to visit an ominous commune in the 2019 horror film Midsommar.
5: Now he is starring in the thriller series American Hostage. It's set in the 1970s. Beloved radio reporter Fred forced into a life-or-death crisis when a hostage taker demands to be interviewed on his show live. William plays journalist Ben, that's Fred's colleague, also a sounding board. Take a look.
6: We want to talk about whether we do it?
7: Say what you want to say.
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0: The rest, I don't know.
1: But at the moment we think we're doing something to save someone's life, we are in the story, we lose our way as journalists.
2: Welcome back. Good morning, sir.
3: Good morning.
2: We were just talking about I was telling you I was familiar with the story, not that familiar, because it's inspired by a true story. Were you at all familiar with what went down in Indianapolis back in the 70s?
3: No. I read the script before I auditioned for it, and I was like, this can't be a real thing. Yeah. And then I just went on YouTube and looked up, you know, Tony Caritzis and this press conference, and it's like the whole thing is there with the gun to the guy's head. It's nuts. Yeah.
4: So your character, Ben, is passionate about journalism. As you're researching this, were you struck by the differences of journalism of the 70s as opposed to today?
3: A little bit. I think that there's a lot more outlets and maybe a lot fewer vetted outlets for certain things.
2: That's generous.
3: And so there's a lot of editorializing, and there's a lot of emotion, and it's a lot of like traffic and sort of like outrage. And I feel like when everything was sort of like, you know, funneled through very like professional, very vetted outlets like that, you got just more of the straight impartial news. Mm. And so there's a big difference to me. I feel like I get more triggered, you know, often now than from what I saw when I was from that time.
4: If you're going to move into journalism, is there an area you'd be interested in pursuing?
3: I'm curious about AI. I'm curious about where it's going. Yeah. You know, I grew up in the 80s. I watched a lot of Terminator, so I'm a little bit freaked out. I think it's also just because I really know so little about it. Mm-hmm. It just feels like things are a little bit out of control, and so I just kind of want to, see how much of that is actually true and how much of that is just alarmism.
5: You could be our new tech reporter.
3: Yeah.
2: Because you got so much time.
3: Yeah.
5: You don't really have a lot of time. You're also working on this legal drama, Conviction. It's got a pretty stacked cast. Tell us about that and like all the legal jargon.
3: Okay. Well, I mean, honestly, most of the legal jargon on that is getting stuck in my teeth on the way out into the world. I'm playing a rival prosecutor to Elizabeth Moss's defense counsel, and it's a really interesting thriller, very intense, very. I don't know. I guess it's like a little. For me, I get really scared about this. Like, what could possibly happen when you kind of get out of your skis and you're in territory you're not used to handling? And so that's what Liz's character is dealing with. Mm-hmm. And I'm there to sort of just.
2: When's that
3: be a thorn in her side.
2: When's that one coming?
3: I don't know. Okay. We're still shooting it. So
2: okay.
3: Yeah.
2: Okay. The Good Place, 10 years. It's hard to believe it's been 10 years since
3: that show. Yeah, it's weird.
2: Al and I were just talking about how it was just so consistently good and funny. What are your memories from that time?
3: I got spoiled on that job. It was just such a fun, easy group of people to be around. And I think that, like, I don't, honestly, one of the first memories I had was actually watching that pilot because so many of us, it was our first big show.
2: Yeah.
3: And seeing ourselves next to Ted and Kristen, just sort of being like, we're there. Like, oh God, they made a mistake. none of us should be here. Yeah, we're just like, oh, no, we shouldn't be here. But we all kind of got over it. And, it, you know, like Ted and Kristen and Mike Schur, who ran the show, like, they're just such great folks that we turned into a real family by the end of it. So,
2: It's good to have you, William. Thank you.
3: Yeah.
2: Come back when that show that you're shooting now and you can't remember when it comes out, come back.
3: Yeah. Yes. Well, they haven't told me yet, so, you know.
2: Come back when
5: they didn't remember. Someone will let you know.
2: Meanwhile, though, American Hostage, it premieres. Two episodes are going to drop Sunday on MGM+.
4: All right. Well, coming up, award-winning actor Paul Walter Hauser is here talking about his new talk show and a very scary new role. And then later we've got country music superstar Kenny Chesney back with another Plaza performance. Third hour of today. I'll be right back.

0: know, we're such a fan of our next guest, such a fan, Paul Walter Hauser. He is an Emmy and Golden Globe winning actor, taking home both trophies for that remarkable role in Blackbird.
1: Paul snagged another Emmy nomination for his role in Orion and the Dark in 2024.
2: Well, now Paul's showing off another side of his talent, using comedy and satire to take on toxic masculinity in his new web series, Boy Talk Talk Show. And let's just say he doesn't hold back.
3: When I heard that we got you as a guest, which wasn't surprising, you're not playing basketball anymore.
4: Yeah.
3: I had a couple questions that
5: You're not playing anymore?
4: No, I retired. Yeah.
3: It's the knees?
4: It was, yeah, a combination of a lot of things.
3: Are you afraid of death, or are you like, whatever?
4: Yeah, I don't know about afraid. I'm not like welcoming it anytime soon.
6: There's a great Socrates quote I'd like to read to you. It says, "It's a shame for a man to grow old without seeing the beauty and strength which his body is capable."
4: Mm.
6: And now, since your body is completely broken down from Pistons on,
3: Clippers too.
6: What do we do now?
1: It's Clippers. Such a funny podcast.
3: It's just so fun.
1: I love it.
2: You know, it's funny. They say in all humor there is truth, and there, you know, there's this masculinity. Yeah. There's all this, but there's a deeper meaning to this that you want to get.
3: Yeah, you know, I think people get thrown when they hear I'm making fun of toxic masculinity. The reality is femininity, masculinity, these are good things, but we attach an adjective like toxic to anything when it becomes extreme and wayward. Mm-hmm. So we are exploring the traits of toxic masculine men, guys who laud and magnify money. They try to believe that their gender is superior, and et cetera, et cetera, et cetera. All these tropes that we see in men, and yeah, we're having a blast doing it.
0: There's a lot of material out there.
3: There is, man. We're all flawed, and we're just poking the bear here.
1: Yeah, poking fun at it. The first line of every episode is masculinity is in crisis.
3: Right.
1: I think that kind of sets the stage for what's going to happen next.
3: It's a double entendre, right? The characters believe the masculinity is in crisis, and that is their kind of way into the show, but in reality, we are saying masculinity is in crisis because of people like the heightened version of myself and my co-host, Julian Sergi.
1: Yeah.
0: You did say that you started this because you feel like the comedy world is lacking. Well, like, lacking what specifically?
3: I don't know, man. Fun, edge, irreverency, if that's a word. I just feel like comedy's a little neutered and kind of timid.
0: Mm-hmm. What do you think that is? Or how did it get to be that way?
3: I don't know. You know, I probably don't have enough time to talk about it on this forum, but I would say that at some point, comedy just became a little too timid. And I think I would rather accept everybody's viewpoints and freedom of speech and craziness than try to make everybody happy and keep it in a little
1: I like that.
3: Box.
0: Because it is comedy.
2: That's right.
3: Yeah, I mean, I love South America. I mean, that show is a good example of, like, gloves are off, everybody gets it, you know.
2: That's right.
3: Oh, sorry, South Park.
2: It was South
3: Park. For those that don't know.
2: But they've remained in South America.
3: Yeah, it's called South America.
2: There you go. I saw Craig's eyes kind of glaze over.
0: I just didn't want to touch it.
2: Well, come on. This is the perfect form.
3: No timidity, man. Don't fear the tech companies. Don't fear the money, guys. Fear God, homie.
0: Hey.
3: That's what's up.
0: Preach.
3: That's what's up.
2: So you're in the Resident Evil film franchise.
3: Yes, and I know you're a huge fan.
2: Unbelievable.
3: When
2: I'm not a horror fan, but I know of this, of which we speak.
3: Yeah, I never played the video games or saw the movies, but when I heard Zach Cregger was doing it, I was so excited. Because, you know, for those that don't know, Barbarian and Weapons are two of the best horror films of the last 10, 20 years, and they're coming from the same guy. So he took hold of that Sony IP and made it his own, and I'm really proud to be in it. It's an exciting little film.
1: I did play Resident Evil.
0: That doesn't surprise.
1: I know.
0: That doesn't surprise.
3: I was more of a Madden Mario brother guy.
1: Yeah.
3: I was a little more gentle. But I'll tell you what, it is a scary movie.
1: Yeah.
3: I mean, picture Ken Paxton beating James Tallarico. That's how scary it is.
2: Wow.
1: Can we just talk real quick? You have a wrestling match coming up this weekend. I didn't realize that you were a professional wrestler.
3: I wrestle as a I don't even have any side hustles. It's all a passionate psychotic quest. Oh great! Oh. You show me getting slammed by coffee there. Then I get to slam them back though. Yep.
5: How did you
3: just
5: do that?
3: Grab them right by the
1: you're
3: shorts?
1: You're strong.
3: I can be, yeah. there's that Russian leg sweep. Oh. Shades of Bret Hart.
5: Did you show Craig a move?
7: We're not doing that.
3: I would never.
1: Can
3: he's
1: you,
3: too pretty. I'm not hurting this guy. He's
1: like
3: beautiful.
1: A body slam?
7: Please don't.
3: Come beautiful
7: on.
3: Man.
7: How, you don't, how does you one don't, get into this? Did you grow up wrestling?
3: I grew up loving wrestling and.
7: Did you wear Ric Flair? Dusty Rhodes?
3: Woo, baby. Woo.
7: WWF?
3: Arn Anderson?
7: Anderson brothers? Arn and Ole?
3: Arn and Ole.
7: Come on.
3: I wrestled Arn's son, Brock. I got to wrestle him and C.W. Anderson, the family.
7: Oh, you are legit.
3: Yeah. Well, I don't know if I'm legit, but put it this way. A lot of guys, they go to the WWE and they're like, I'll have one or two matches. And they crush it and they take care of them and it's really great. But like my thing is I want to actually wrestle. So I'm wrestling Steve Corino in Newport, North Carolina Sunday.
2: Wow.
3: In front of like 300-400
1: well,
3: people.
1: Good luck.
7: Renaissance man.
2: If we decide to go, we have to make that decision. Could you flip Craig for it?
7: We got to go. Boys Talk Show. Boy Talk Talk Show.
3: Check it out.
7: It's out on YouTube.
1: It's so funny.
3: Dude.
1: All right, coming up, look who's joining us inside Studio 1A. The great Kenny Chesney is going to catch up, and he saved one more song just for us. We'll be right back.
2: Come on, just...

0: We're lucky enough to be hanging out with Country Music Hall of Fame legend, Kenny Chesney.
1: Kenny's been rocking the plaza all morning long as we look forward to his upcoming album, his 21st album. This one's titled Silver Sands Marina.
2: He's got more music for us from the new record in just a bit. But first, we have a moment to catch up with the very busy platinum hit maker. We're just throwing in all your titles here.
3: Build me up.
2: So here we are. We've got your 21st album.
3: Yeah.
2: How do you come up with new material? What do you draw from to make something?
3: Well, I mean, you hope that the record that you put out is a reflection, is a mirror of where you are in your life. And I feel like this record is. The thing that I love about it, I was afforded the gift of time for this one. Usually when an artist has a record and they put it out, you know, and it does well, you know, the label kind of wants another one.
1: The same one.
3: Yeah. The same one. And like a 12 or 18 month period. So, but I wasn't in that, on that treadmill. I was in at the Sphere for 2 years. I wrote a book. I was doing stuff. Mm-hmm. And so, it took about 3 years to get this album where I wanted it. And I was very thankful that I was.
2: What's the through line with this album?
3: Joy.
2: Yeah.
3: You know, I think there's a lot of emotions on this record that make you feel really alive. Mm-hmm. And I'm very proud of that. You know, that's one thing that I try. When we're up there on stage, sometimes I edit myself to a fault. Because I'm constantly going, okay, well, is anybody, you know, if I record this song, is anybody out there going to care the way I think they're going to care? And sometimes sometimes it's to a fault. But being up there on stage and seeing everybody out there and see their eyes and how they react to a certain song, you can't help but edit yourself like that. So it took me a minute to get this there. But when I did, it was joy. And I think about the audience when I look at their faces every night when I'm out there, because it's a real special thing to see.
1: Your style, your signature style, it's, you know, it's come to define you, especially that hat.
3: Yeah.
1: It's inspired our entire control room. I don't know if you've seen what's happening downstairs.
3: I have not.
1: They are feeling the country vibes.
3: Oh, my God.
1: They were like, Kenny's here. We've got to put on our hats.
3: Oh, that's fantastic.
1: Yes, yes. So we wanted to make sure you...
3: By the way, do I smell like a hamburger? Because I just walked through.
2: No, that's the room.
1: Yeah, from next door.
2: Yes, oh,
1: okay,
2: that's not
1: smash
2: you.
1: Burgers.
3: Okay, yeah.
2: It's not you,
3: burgers.
2: It's the studio.
1: Truffle
2: it
1: smash
2: makes
1: burgers.
2: Makes us very hungry.
1: Yeah. Coming up next hour.
3: Okay.
1: We'd like to tease ahead, though. Thank you.
3: Okay.
1: Okay. You were talking about the tour earlier, and you mentioned some special guests. Who's going on the road with you?
3: Yeah, next summer, we just announced it, and we go on sale on the 25th, and it's Eric Church, who honestly does not have to do it, but he is. And he's built this wonderful, beautiful audience, in his own right.
1: Yeah.
3: And then we have the wonderful Sheryl Crow.
1: Oh, it's going to be
3: going to go out with us. And a guy named Graylin James who's just getting started. So next summer is going to be, we're very grateful we played 2 years at the Sphere in Vegas. Mm. Very grateful for that. It was an amazing experience. And now we're really grateful to be going out there. And like I said, getting into the mix a little bit.
2: You're ready for it.
3: Yeah. You know, so it's going to be fun.
1: Right. Awesome. Kenny, thank you.
3: Thank Always. You, man. Yeah. Thanks for
2: thank
3: having
2: you so
3: me.
2: So much Always. For being here.
3: Appreciate
2: We're so
3: you
2: guys. Excited to have you. His album, Silver Sands Marina, is out next Friday, September 25th. And to grab your own signed copy of the new record, you can head to today.com/shop.
1: Oh.
2: Stick around for more music. 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

0: Tomorrow on the third hour of today, Matthew McConaughey and Woody Harrelson on their new series and off-screen friendship.
1: All right, coming up on Jen and Janelle, we've got actress Anika Nani Rose sharing her latest children's book.
2: Yeah, we enjoyed it so much. We're going to come back and do it again tomorrow.
0: Yay.
2: Hope you will join us as well. Yes, God willing, the creek don't rise.
1: That's it.
2: We'll see you tomorrow.
0: Bye-bye.
3: The word that comes to mind is alive.
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3: People who literally are up all night to bring this show to you. 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They're people that are in the family. 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
5: They're allowing us into their homes every morning.
3: When we go out there and we get to meet people and they say, I love you, you feel like family. I always say, we feel like your family too. That's how we feel.
5: 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We get excited. We feed off that energy.
3: They're the reason we get up in the morning. It's the excitement of being part of something that's bigger than you.
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0: It all starts right now.
2: Hi, everybody. It is Thursday, September 17th. Hi.
3: Hi. What's happening?
2: So we switched sides. You know what's so interesting? Oh, I get it. So now I can walk
3: around. It's easier.
2: I've noticed people, we do Off the Rails, a radio show on today, Sirius XM.
3: It changed. 110.
2: And we had two callers call in. I didn't even tell you guys about this. And they said, when you and Jenna walk out, you should stand on the other side. And I'm like, what is everybody talking about? And then Talia just said it. So
3: we switched sides.
2: Everybody happy. So I guess apparently that way, I don't even know.
3: I know. I'm not good at figuring out
2: the logistics,
3: the mapping of all that. But you know what? That worked fine for me.
2: So there you go. Okay, so we're starting with the fact that today, apparently, you're going viral, my friend.
3: Oh.
2: It's all over. It's a Twitter. So here's the story. I remember watching this in real time.
3: Okay.
2: Watching Ellen.
3: Yes.
2: I didn't know a lot about you, but I'm like, oh, there's Jenna Bush. I know her.
3: Mm-hmm.
2: And she was a guest. I'm like, oh, let's see what Jenna Bush has to say on Ellen.
3: Mm-hmm.
2: I remember it was back in 2007, and she asked you at the time if you could call your dad, you know, anytime you wanted. And you were like, I remember you going, well, I could. Well, she reposted that video, and it's going viral. So let's play it, and then
3: okay.
2: We'll chat.
3: Okay.
4: But, like, could you just pick up the phone, like, right now and call him?
3: Sure.
4: Okay.
3: He's going to kill me, though. Hey, Mom.
5: Hey, I'm not watching you because you're just taping right now.
3: Yes, but what are you doing then?
5: Well, I'm just sitting here with Daddy.
4: Oh, hey, it's Ellen. I wanted to say hi to Daddy.
5: Yeah, Daddy wants to say hi.
3: Okay.
4: Hello, President Bush. How are you?
3: This is the Ellen DeGeneres Show.
6: That was great.
4: Hey, we just wanted to say Merry Christmas, and we thought you'd want to say Merry Christmas to our audience.
6: I do want to say Merry Christmas to your audience, and I want to tell my little girl I love her.
3: I love you too, Dad. You know what's so funny is that somebody, you know, the reason we just showed this is that one of our bosses was like, you came across my feed when you did that. If you saw the whole thing, it looks as though that was planned.
2: Well, I was going to ask you, I didn't think it was planned watching it in real time, but a lot of people thought it had to be.
3: No, remember how Ellen used to like to, scare people or do anything? Mm-hmm. Well, if you listened to the whole conversation, we were sitting there and she's like, so you can just call your dad whenever you want? And I was like, yeah, he's my dad. Yeah. There's a number you can just dial. And I'm like, yeah. And then all of a sudden, and I remember sitting there being like, oh no, a thing came up and there was a phone on it. And she's like, so can you call him right now?
2: So you had no idea.
3: And that's when, I mean, I was a baby. I was like a child in that. And I was like, sure. But I was scared. And I remember, I mean, we didn't show this, but I was like, don't show the number.
2: Oh,
3: like,
2: that's
3: I kept
2: true.
3: Getting nervous. And then I think I said, I kept going, I'm on the Ellen DeGeneres
2: You were trying
3: show.
2: To, because you were trying to give them a heads up.
3: Well,
2: that,
3: because
2: like,
3: what if he had gotten on and been like,
7: and
3: you know.
7: Sure.
3: Oh, I was like, who is that?
2: No, me too. We both just stopped talking.
3: It scared me. I'm like, well, it's me. But
2: that's so funny.
3: But I was, you know, so I kept, like, prefacing it that, like, that I was calling him on the spot because I love my parents. And
2: yeah.
3: I didn't want them to be like, who's Ellen? You know?
2: Know?
3: And
2: yeah.
3: then it become like, he was president
2: of the United States. So that's
3: it
2: kind of a big job.
3: A thing. And then I remember I go, I'm not getting anything for Christmas. And Ellen was like, I will send you a present. And I will just tell you, she was true to her word.
2: No way.
3: She sent me something afterwards when I was, now of course I can't remember because that was 2007.
2: This is 2007.
3: Or 2006, I can't remember, but it was.
2: 6 or 7, I love that. So I mean, a couple of things. I remember watching, I'm like, dang, he is the president, but it is her dad. So I mean, you know, and he said he loved you over, I was like, oh. So now that it's your show, it's our show.
3: Yeah.
2: Can we call him again?
3: God, why do y'all like to pray?
2: He's so loved. They have
3: You're
2: such a,
3: like, Hoda's done this to me.
2: They have a
3: too.
2: Beautiful relationship. It is the way.
3: Well, do we have a landline anywhere?
2: We need one of those old school phones to like pop up. We're not that fancy.
3: I don't have my phone.
2: You should use your cell phone.
3: Talia. Okay.
2: Why is my heart pounding?
3: I don't know, but don't show this number.
2: And I'm not going to do like Ellen.
3: You know
2: hey,
3: that
2: Daddy.
3: One time-
2: I'm not going to do that.
3: You. Daddy.
2: We're not doing that to the president.
3: Yeah, you say yeah, Daddy.
2: Oh, my gosh.
3: You need to tell him about your daddy. Okay.
2: My heart is like,
3: well, it's going to be okay.
2: Okay.
3: Wait, but how are y'all going to hear him? I just put it here.
2: Just do it.
3: Put it on speaker.
2: I'm nervous.
3: Ashley's like, mm-hmm.
2: I'm actually, you should see everybody.
3: He might not answer. Can you hear? Thank you, Anthony.
7: Hello.
3: Hi, Daddy.
2: Hi, Dad.
3: Dad.
7: Jenna.
3: You're on TV, Dad. You're on TV.
7: I've been trying to avoid that.
3: I know. We just showed the time I called you on Ellen, and I wanted, I don't think you've ever met Chanel.
2: Hi, officially.
7: I have not met Chanel. I'd like to shake her hand, but it's a little difficult.
2: Maybe one day. So we played this clip back from 2007, and we were just so blown away because you were so sweet. We knew you were probably pretty busy at the time, and yet you took the call from your daughter. And now here we are in 2026, and here she is.
3: You know what? Chanel's dad was a judge, and you actually appointed him.
2: Yeah, you did. You nominated my father.
7: Oh, you got to be kidding me.
2: No.
7: Fantastic. he had to be a good man. Listen, I'm glad you called because I don't know if you know this or not, but I've got a book coming out next month. It's called The Call of Freedom is the name of it.
3: Yeah.
7: And as a result of me taking this call, I'm hopeful I can convince you to help me sell the book.
3: Okay.
2: Oh, that's
3: so
2: great.
3: Are you going to come here and be live on our television show?
7: I would doubt that.
3: Dad!
2: you know, Jenna has an amazing book club. Jenna's like, has the Midas touch. When she says a book is great, it sells pretty well.
3: Wait, so you're saying you're not going to come meet Chanel in person?
7: I'd like to at some point in time, but why don't you and Michelle come down to
3: Chanel, not Michelle.
7: That's what I meant, Chanel.
3: Okay, we can come to Dallas.
2: Yeah, we'll come to Dallas.
7: Yeah, come and on down.
2: Okay, and we'll also, Jenna's going to help sell your book. Don't you worry about that.
3: Yeah, don't you worry,
2: can
3: Dad.
2: Can you make it a book club pick?
3: I'll make it a book. I don't think so. But I love you.
7: It's an art book.
2: Oh,
7: yeah, Chanel. Thank you for being such good friends with Jenna. And I wish you girls all the best.
2: Aww. Thank you for being a good dad to Jenna. I mean, I know you guys have a beautiful relationship, and I just think you're a good man.
7: Well, I appreciate that very much.
3: All right. Well, I love you, Dad.
7: I love you too. Bye.
3: You want to call him? What, you like it?
2: No.
3: Okay. Love
2: Bye,
3: you.
2: Bye, Dad.
3: Bye, Dad. Bye. Love you.
2: I was like, I didn't know what he was going to say there.
3: I know. When he said, I'm glad you called, I was like, am I grounded?
2: What's happening?
3: What about when he accidentally called you Michelle?
2: Exactly. Please, my own
3: Dads,
2: family.
3: Dads, they're all the same.
2: I know, my own family
3: They're
2: does
3: all
2: that.
3: The same.
2: That was really special. That was really sweet.
3: That was hilarious. Yeah. Okay, well, we could go to Texas together. Maybe we make it a road trip. Let's go to Texas.
2: I love that.
3: I love that he plugged his book.
2: All right. And then take me to all the places.
3: Okay.
2: Favorite taco places
3: I know.
2: And all the things.
3: Talia, hook it up.
2: Done.
3: Okay, guys. Okay. Well, from that to a huge exclusive.
2: I love what we're about to bring in next because it's the power of this show.
3: It sure is. Shall we go to this huge exclusive? May we introduce you?
2: But it really is an exclusive. Unplanned.
3: We are introducing y'all to, this is Lenny Kravitz.
2: Hey!
3: As a Barbie doll.
2: But it's true. This is a true exclusive.
3: Oh, he's also one of the Kinbassadors collection.
2: They have a Kinbassadors? I didn't even know that was a thing. But they gave us the exclusive on Jenna and Chanel.
3: Yes.
2: He's celebrating his Blue Electric Light Tour, by the way. And he, too.
3: Who is? He is or yeah. Kenny is?
2: No, wait, hold on.
3: The Barbie doll is?
2: Oh, look at the belt. Oh, this is good.
3: I mean, I'm kind of sad he's not in leather, though.
2: I feel like they borrowed the shirt from Barbie.
3: Once Kenny was on the show and we asked, and Hoda wore leather, and I was like, did you borrow those from Hoda? I mean, he looks great.
2: Yeah, it's still sexy vibes.
3: He's never been better. I wonder if these tats are actually
2: his
3: tats.
2: Like tats.
3: They are?
2: Yes. Oh, wow. The real tats.
3: It says free at last on
2: What's
3: the thing.
2: What's this one?
3: Oh, whoa. Don't show that. That feels indecent.
2: It does.
3: That one?
2: I like his dreads. This is good.
3: Yeah,
2: so anyway,
3: cool.
2: So this too can I think everybody can get these, right? Yeah. Oh, today you too can have
3: buy it where your Barbies are sold.
2: Oh my God, I love the American woman. How perfect was that?
3: Wow, that shot really covered everything.
2: Oh, that was good.
3: A great show for you, actress and author Anika Noni Rose is here, and she has her second children's book.
2: And later, country superstar Kenny Chesney takes our concert stage with one of his biggest hits.
3: But first, y'all, pop culture expert Evan Ross Katz breaks down the buzziest clips on the internet. Right after that.
2: That was perfect.

0: If it feels like every day your friends are quoting a new TV show or a viral celebrity interview, we have a pop culture expert here to break it all down.
1: Evan Ross Katz is the host of the Shut Up Evan podcast, and he's going to tell us about some quotes buzzing online and a new segment we're calling
0: They Said What They Said.
1: Oh.
2: Wait, did you go, they said what?
1: They said what?
0: Oh, my God.
1: Wow, Evan.
2: Very smooth.
0: Next time you come, we're going to get that right.
3: Yeah. I can't wait.
0: It's like I said what I said.
3: Yes.
1: Evan.
0: Okay, got it.
1: They said what? They said. You are known for posting these really fun memes, and you have this whole podcast that's sort of come out of all of this.
3: Yeah, I mean, memes today are basically kind of like movie trailers or billboards. Yeah. And so basically I try to extract like the big moments that come from award shows or celebrity interviews and kind of create like a bumper sticker to say like, this moment, if you like this, come and check out the full version of this. This is like a taste of that.
1: Oh, I love that. Okay, so we're gonna basically do what you do all day long right here on the show. So the one thing going viral is this Emmy Awards speech.
3: Yes, Katie Dippold. This is Katie Dippold. She's the creator of Widow's Bay. And when she accepted her award, she said that she was accepting the award for outstanding writing in a comedy series. Mm-hmm. And she said the following.
1: Okay, cool.
4: I always told myself if I ever won one of these things, I would stay humble. You know, maybe I wouldn't even display it. I would just do one of those cool Hollywood things where you keep it in the garage. But standing here now, I promise all of you that no one will ever step foot in my home without seeing this thing. It will have its own spotlight. It is going to sit on a rotating turntable. I will create a system of mirrors, so no matter where you stand in my home, this is going to be in your direct eye line, okay?
1: Oh my God.
0: That's cute.
1: So cute.
3: I just love it. I just feel like we're taught so often to be humble, never be egocentric. And I feel like this is that beautiful in-between of her saying, you know what? I worked really hard.
1: Yes.
3: She wrote this script 18 years ago.
1: Wow.
3: It's the script that got her hired on Parks and Recreation.
0: Oh, I didn't know that.
3: Yes. And so now, 18 years later, this show finally premieres.
1: Yeah.
3: It sweeps up 14 Emmys on Monday night. So incredible. But I just so appreciate her getting up there and saying like,
0: and being honest.
3: Being honest.
0: Yeah,
3: this
0: not
3: means
0: trying
3: a
0: to blow it off.
3: Me.
0: Yeah, exactly. I love that.
3: Yes.
0: Okay, next, how about Stephen Colbert making his return to Late Night?
3: Yes, so after the Emmys, Colbert was a guest on Jimmy Kimmel Live when a story about his wife, Evie, led to a major stunt. Take a look.
5: Okay. Evie hates my beard.
6: She does.
5: So much. And the kiss count has gone way down.
6: Has it?
5: Since she warned me, if you grow a beard, the kiss count's gonna go way down. Smoochie time, much shorter than that. Because it's prickly. So I said, but if I win an Emmy, she has to kiss me because the camera will be on us. So
6: that's right.
5: I also told her that if I won, I would shave it off.
6: Can we shave you on the show? Now, Evie's gonna be very, very happy. You can finally get kissed again.
5: Time for smoochies.
1: Time for smoochies.
0: That's cute.
3: I feel like that's going to be the new meme, right?
1: Yeah.
3: But I just feel like this is one of those examples of we like seeing live stunts on television. We saw one just now. It's super fun.
0: My heart was pounding, by the way, just FYI.
1: So was mine.
0: Okay.
3: I understand. Totally. Obviously, we love seeing Colbert back on our screens. I was actually looking. He last hosted the Emmys in 2017. Next year is 2027. Loved Mariska Hargitay this year. I think Colbert next year at the Emmys could be super exciting.
1: Mariska did do great.
3: She did such a great job.
1: I was so happy because she was herself.
0: It was
1: and
0: funny.
1: It was fun and it was charming.
0: Good.
3: Yes. And she engaged really nicely with the audience. I love that moment with Nicole Kidman evoking the AMC ad.
1: Yes.
3: I feel like she was really present in the moment and just brought a boisterous spirit to the event.
1: I totally agree.
0: We agree.
3: Yeah.
0: Well, thank you.
1: Evan, they said what they said.
0: thank
3: you so much.
1: You guys, check out Evan's podcast. It's called Shut Up, Evan. It's on Netflix.
0: All right. Up next, Tony-winning actresses, and author, Anika Noni Rose. She's giving us a peek inside the pages of her beautiful new children

0: Anika Noni Rose is a Tony-winning actress and the history-making voice behind Disney's first black princess, Tiana.
1: From Broadway to the big screen, she's been inspiring audiences for years, and now she is bringing that same magic to her second children's book titled A Princess is a Princess. Hi, Anika.
0: Hi.
1: We read this morning.
0: It's beautiful.
1: It is.
2: Thank you.
1: So lovely. What inspired it?
2: Well, when I was cast and the announcement was made that I was going to be Princess Tiana, I got a lot of ugly little quiet DMs, nasty little pictures, nasty little words about what I shouldn't and couldn't be. Mm-hmm. And I think from that moment, I actually had started writing down, not in that moment, but you know what I mean,
1: yeah.
2: That time period, I started writing down little phrases. A princess is a princess, and what went with that, because it was important to me to let children know that you don't have to conform to a particular thing to be a princess. It's how you comport yourself. It's what's in your spirit. It's what's in your heart. It's how you move through the world. And princesses get cranky. Princesses get tired.
0: That was my favorite page. Like, sometimes princesses just need a snack, and she had like these little apples on her on her plate. And I'm like,
1: that's us,
0: right? That part.
1: We want to be princesses.
0: So I think this is beautiful. You were once the youngest inductee to be honored as a Disney legend.
2: Yeah.
0: And we were talking about this morning. I'm like, you wouldn't have to wait in line for a roller coaster if you go to Disney World, right?
2: No, I don't have to wait in line.
0: Do you have like some special?
1: A princess really is a princess.
0: I mean, it would be messed up if you're like, isn't that Anika? Didn't she play Tiana? And you're like in the back of the line. So when you go in,
2: I go through the back. They take me through the back. I don't know if I should say this, but it's one of the best perks.
1: Yeah, no.
2: I will ride Tower of Terror, which is now Guardians of the Galaxy, 5 times. Like, I'll ride it 5 times.
0: You deserve that.
2: I will sit there, and I love it. And it's the best thing because it's hot. Those lines are long.
1: Yes.
2: And I don't know if I'll ever go to another adventure park, to be perfectly honest.
0: Well, I know somebody.
1: You're a legend.
0: I know somebody at Universal if you want to come.
1: Oh,
0: okay, your turn.
1: That's true.
2: That's the way
1: but
2: to go.
1: She's a Disney legend.
0: We'll give it to
1: she
0: you.
1: She can't go to Universal.
2: I can
0: I'll sneak her incognito.
1: Yeah,
0: I'll
1: exactly. So there is a rumor that there could be a live action Princess and the Frog. It possibly could be in the works.
2: I've heard that rumor.
1: We'd like you to be in it.
2: That would be lovely. I don't know what's happening. You know, you never know really until you get up on it, especially with Disney.
0: Yeah.
2: But I have also heard the rumor, and it's exciting, and I hope that whatever happens, I get to be a part of it in some way.
1: Yeah.
2: You know, I'd love to be a part of it.
0: We'll put it out in the universe.
1: Let's just put it out there.
0: Yeah. So I was just at the Emmys, and I picked Coleman Domingo as one of my best dressed.
1: Yes.
0: He's like such a sunner on the red carpet. And you guys are buddies.
2: Yeah.
0: He officiated your wedding in 2022,
2: Yes, he did.
0: Oh, look at that.
1: How did you guys meet?
2: Yes. We met in San Francisco. I went to grad school at the American Conservatory Theater, which is unfortunately recently shut down. We met backstage at a Robert O'Hara play called Insurrection Holding History. And he was like, oh, it's so nice to meet you. And I was like, no, we've met before. He was like, no, I don't think we have. I was like, no, we've met before. We had not met before. But it felt like we met before. And we just sort of clicked. And
0: that's
2: we
0: sweet.
2: Have been friends now for 27 years.
1: Wow.
2: Which is sort of amazing.
0: Yeah, it's special.
2: Yeah.
1: I love that that feeling with somebody where you're like, no, I know you. It's like your soul's
2: I was convinced.
1: Each other.
2: I was adamant about it.
3: I love that.
1: Okay, Anika, since you are a princess legend, as we have discussed, we're going to play. Do we have time? We're going to play a quick game.
0: Yeah, okay, we have time.
1: Okay, we're going to play a quick game. I don't know what the game is, but okay, so we're going to play a quick game that's about it's a princess pick
0: or a princess pick.
1: Okay, there we go.
0: The pink and green screen.
1: So here we go. Wait. Okay. Oh, well, here's the deal.
0: Yeah, so we're going to describe some of our favorite things, and you you just have to say whether it's a pick or a
1: nick.
0: You ready?
1: Okay, you want to do the first one?
0: Here's the one. I don't know if it's a favorite thing or not. People who FaceTime you without a warning. Pick or ick?
2: Don't.
1: Don't do that.
0: You guys, say no. I say pick.
1: I just did it.
0: You just. Oh. Yeah, she just called the former president.
1: I just did it. You're right. It's kind of an
0: so
1: it.
0: So do you not answer? You're like, girl, or guy,
2: I
0: call me.
2: Often don't answer. Or you'll get a blank wall. Like, I'll answer, but you're not looking at me because I wasn't ready.
0: All right, here's the next one.
1: Next one. Your man texts you, good morning, beautiful, every single morning. But by the third week, it's still the exact same text. Is that an ick or a pick?
2: I don't know.
1: I mean, the thing is, it depends who's texting.
0: I know. You know what? I say pick because at least he's consistent.
1: I know.
0: That's what he's doing.
1: And also, it's sweet.
0: I think it's sweet.
2: It is sweet.
0: All right, last one. A girl's trip where everyone has to wear matching themed outfits the entire time. Princess pick or princess ick?
2: I can't. That's a unanimous.
1: Unanimous ick.
0: Yeah, I'm not
1: like
0: going.
1: Every time?
2: No,
0: I'm not
2: we're
0: going.
2: We're in unanimity.
1: Anika, you are the loveliest. Thank you so much.
2: Thank you. This book
1: is so great.
0: It is beautiful. Princess is a princess. It comes out on September 22nd, and you can pre-order it now at today.com/books.
2: And I'll be in New Jersey next week at Bookends, and then I'll be in Orlando soon. So check my socials.
1: Go to your social, and you have your whole book tour, right?
2: I will put it on there.
1: Okay, good. Yes. Guys, come see her.
2: Thank you.
1: Coming up next, celebrity hairstylist Chris McMillan gives two of our viewers brand new cuts, and they get to see their looks for the very first time.

0: Now to our main makeovers. And today we are giving two lucky viewers gorgeous new cuts for fall, courtesy of celebrity hairstylist and founder of Chris McMillan Hair, Chris McMillan.
1: Hi.
0: Oh, that's it. But our things, we do have return. I just have to put it out there for everybody. We can see ourselves.
2: Okay.
0: They say it's okay.
2: So here's the thing. People at home should know that they have not seen.
0: That's why I was saying it.
2: Yeah, they haven't seen their looks. So we've been taping mirrors and covering up monitors. So we just want to make sure we're going to cover everything up. So our first viewer is Pritsana. She's from New York City. So let's see why she's ready. And when we say a new look, she's really ready. Okay, listen to this.
3: Hi, Jenna and Chanel. I'm Pritsana, and I'm ready to cut off all this hair. My hair is pretty much down to my waist, and it really gets in the way, especially when I'm working or when I'm running around. So I tend to just throw it up into a bun. I'm a mom of two, caretaker of my parents, run my own design business, and also a community volunteer. So I rarely have time to take care of myself in this way. I end up making a salon appointment every month, and I end up either rescheduling it or eventually canceling it. I'm finally getting my hair cut, and I'm doing this for myself. I'm ready for a big change. I can't wait.
2: Okay. So here's the deal. Pritsana, we've made the monitors dark. She still hasn't seen her finished
0: hair. Which, by the way,
1: she's seen nothing.
0: Chris, you cut her hair without a mirror.
1: I did all these haircuts, no mirrors.
0: Only a celebrity.
1: No mirrors.
2: Let's hope it works out.
1: Okay.
2: All right. So she's about to see for the first time. We have her husband here, Ari. Hi. And we have her sister-in-law, Pri. Hi.
4: Okay.
2: All right. So you guys ready?
4: Yes.
2: Let's see Pritsana's before picture one more time. Everybody see it? Okay. Now let's bring out the brand new Pritsana.
0: Wow. Okay, Ari, Pri, what do you guys think?
2: Come back a little bit.
0: What do you guys think?
5: Wow. Wow. I mean, she's always been stunning to me, but this is next level. I'm floored.
2: Okay,
0: Pritsana, are you ready to see it for the very first time?
4: I am.
0: Okay,
4: so
0: take a look.
2: Look at that monitor.
4: Oh.
0: What you do? This is like the Bixie.
1: Pritsana, this is Pritsana. We presented her with the Bixie.
0: Okay.
1: But of course, Zendaya has been showing up weekly, shorter and shorter.
0: Yes.
1: So it's half Bixie, half Pixie.
0: Oh my gosh.
1: And Pritsana didn't know. She was like, my hair has changed. The texture has changed.
4: Talented.
1: And her hair was down to her waist. So it was like, we need to open it up. Let's cut it and see. And I did a big chop. I did a ponytail and just chopped the whole ponytail off. And her hair bounced right up. She's got this great texture. This is an air-dried mousse. Air-dried with a diffuser. I used mousse and then a little balm at the end.
0: So she can
1: really
0: do this.
1: Super simple.
0: She can do this all the time. Pritsana.
2: You look amazing.
0: You look gorgeous. Okay, Pritsana, give
2: you
0: your pizza hug. And Chris, come back.
1: No, not me.
4: Thank you.
0: Okay, next up we have Jillian from Astoria, New York. Let's see why she's ready for a new hairstyle.
6: Hi, Jenna and Chanel. I'm Julian, and I'm excited for a new look. I'm hard of hearing, and I wear a hearing aid in my left ear, so growing up, I've always been very self-conscious about the way that my hair looks against my hearing aid. I would want to wear my hair down all the time. I would try to keep it hidden. But now, as I'm older, I feel a lot more confident in my skin and the way that I look, and I don't care about what other people think about me. It's been a few years since I had a major haircut, so I think it's time to change my style. I feel like I'm entering a new chapter of my life because I just started a new job, and also my 28th birthday is coming up. I'm so excited. Thank you so much.
0: Okay. We're freaking out because, again, Chris has cut Jillian's hair with the mirrors covered. She has not seen anything. She's going to see herself for the first time. And we are joined by her parents, her boyfriend, her best friend. She has a whole crew here.
2: I mean, a whole posse.
0: All right, let's see Jillian's before one more time.
2: Okay.
0: And let's bring out Jillian. Oh, my God. Jillian's look.
7: Oh, she's great.
0: It
7: looks wonderful.
8: Aww. Oh, my God. You look like a rock star.
0: Jillian, okay, you ready? Oh, he wants to make sure it's styled perfectly.
7: Yeah.
0: Okay, Jillian, you haven't seen this yet. Are you ready to look for it for the first time? Look right into that monitor.
4: Oh, my God.
0: Chris,
4: I love it.
0: You gave Jillian
4: Thank
0: a modern
4: you.
0: Rachel cut.
1: My is called this kind of like if Rachel were doing her hair today, this is kind of what it is. And it's having sort of a comeback.
0: It
1: I
0: is,
1: can't put
0: is.
1: My phone up without it. But I gave her sort of a curtain bang instead. But I love these face framing layers. It's long enough that it doesn't feel short.
0: Yeah.
1: It's short enough that it's not long.
0: Yes.
1: She can pull it back and have all these face framing layers and do French twists and have cute things. You know, it's just, I call it the everything cut because they're invisible layers. The key is the face framing layers.
0: Jillian, you look gorgeous. Do you love it?
7: I love it so much. I feel like I can do anything now.
1: It was awesome.
0: We love this.
7: Thank you.
0: You guys right now. You can go ahead and
1: hug. Of course.
0: Yes. Oh my gosh, Chris, you're the best. Coming up next, yo, you want what's better than your basic cheeseburger?
2: Well, now.
0: Truffle burger, baby. We're taking.

0: All right. Y'all, tomorrow is National Cheeseburger Day, but why do we have to wait to tomorrow when we can have a juicy burger right now?
1: That's the theme. Why put off tomorrow what you can do today? Joe Isidore is the chef and owner of Arthur & Sons. It's so good. You know,
2: yes,
1: I know.
2: Yes.
1: Here in New York, and he's sharing two delicious recipes. So just scan the QR code or follow along.
0: Joe, these aren't your average burger. The first one is a Korean-inspired, right?
2: I'm not your average Joe, okay?
1: There you go. All right?
0: I like it.
2: So look, we're gonna smash some burgers
0: with
2: some interesting flavors. First one is going to be kind of like a K-Town burger, Koreatown burger, but we're going to start with the little mains. Come here, you're going to work.
0: Yeah, okay. You don't have to do
2: so you're going to just put sesame oil in there, lime juice. Ooh, you're going to throw a little bit of kimchi spice in there.
0: Ooh.
2: It's a mayo. We're going to like a little special sauce. Ooh. Come here, you're going to do this over here.
1: All right.
2: Okay.
1: Make it easy for me.
2: Sesame oil, lime juice, sriracha, more kimchi, and you're going to make a Korean barbecue sauce.
1: And where am I putting it in here?
2: See, I like this. Look, I got them all working. This is perfect. This is perfect.
1: I just want to eat, Joe.
2: That's it. I did it, Ma. That's
1: exactly.
2: It. All right. So you're going to have your kimchi mayo, Korean barbecue sauce.
1: Quite like I did.
2: You got to finish. You got to finish. Yeah. All right. And then after that, we're going to start smashing some burgers.
0: I want to smash.
2: Oh, I love it.
1: Yeah.
2: Grab a burger. Okay.
0: I mean,
2: put it on the griddle.
1: Yeah, I'm
2: all right,
1: so into smash burgers.
0: I put this down first. I know. Who doesn't love
1: they're
0: a smash
1: so
0: burger?
1: Good.
2: Yes. Yes.
1: This
2: is the best segment I've ever done.
0: Super smash.
2: Look at that. Well, we're going to cook it until it's nice and crispy.
1: Okay.
2: Okay, you're going to get a good sear on one side. You're going to flip it. You're going to put some cheese on it. Now we're going to build a burger, okay? So first thing is like
1: the yummy
2: little yummy mayo, okay?
0: Secret sauce.
2: I'm going to put the burger here. I'm going to put some bacon here.
1: Okay. Ooh,
2: a little
1: bacon.
2: Kimchi.
1: I was just about to say.
2: Then some barbecue sauce like that.
1: Oh.
2: We're going to top it, and that's it. That's
1: and
2: a Korean-style burger.
1: Can I try
2: you got it over there. Go try
1: it.
2: All right. Since you did the last

0: just going to throw everything in there. There you go. Salt, pepper, garlic, onion powder. Going to whisk it all up. And then we're going to make a nice lemony truffle kind of aioli. We're going to call this one an aioli, just to be fancy.
1: What's the difference between mayonnaise and aioli?
0: The word.
1: Okay.
0: That's it. Okay? So, we've got some more burgers smashed over here. We're going to throw some cheese on there.
1: God,
0: you can eat that.
1: Yeah,
0: yeah. She was eating that behind the scenes before. We have another toasted bun. We have some more aioli.
2: Okay?
0: We're going to put that there. Truffle fries. Parmesan. You got to have Parmesan on it. We're going to top our Swiss cheeseburgers over here. We're going to do a little... little sauteed onions.
2: You know, I have to tell you something, Joe. I've had
0: What's
2: a lot
0: that?
2: Of burgers.
1: Yeah, these
2: are so unique.
0: Well, I mean, I'm a unique kind of guy. You know, I told you I wasn't your average Joe. There, see, we got a little theme going here.
2: You still get the yumminess of a smash burger, but it has a little extra juice.
1: Do you serve burgers at your restaurant?
0: Not at my Italian restaurant, but I own a place down in Tampa called Joe Dog, and we do hot dogs and hamburgers there.
1: We got to get down to Joe Dog.
0: Joe Dog is unbelievable, okay?
2: Delicious.
0: Anyway, look, you've got a Korean-style burger. You got a truffle burger.
2: I say 10 out of 10 for both.
0: 10 out of 10. That's it. That's it. Well, listen.
1: Thank you, Joe. Thank you.
0: God bless.
1: Recipes, head to jay.com/food.
2: All right, no news, no shoes nation. Get ready. Kenny Chesney hits our concert stage with one of his biggest hits right after this.

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1: We are out here on the plaza hanging out with the incredible crowd who came to see the one, the only, Kenny Chesney. 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
2: 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Here is...

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0: 9 o'clock on today, coming up, Money Matters. The Federal Reserve raising interest rates for the first time in years amid high inflation and rising prices. President Trump blasting the decision.
1: Interest rates in the United States should be 1% or less.
0: What it all means for your wallet just ahead. Then, remembering Peter Max, our look back on the life of the legendary artist whose colorful artwork became synonymous with the 60s.
2: It says, Peter, we'd love for you to do the NBC Peacock. I go, really? That's great. Can I do what I want? They said, yes.
0: 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Then, trust the process? 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
0: And when the sun comes up,
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0: Kenny Chesney here live to deliver those summertime vibes right to our plaza. 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
8: Bloomington Springs, Tennessee. 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Valley City, Utah. And Lewisburg, North Carolina.
10: Smoke on Saturday night. A little messed up.
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14: We are back, 8:12, today's consumer. We have, of course, all heard about the effects of ultra-processed foods, and according to health officials, they still make up nearly 60% of America's diet.
0: But now there's a new tool that's aimed at helping us choose potentially healthier alternatives. And NBC's chief consumer investigative correspondent, Vicky Nguyen, got to check out this new tool.
15: Hey, Vic. Good morning, guys. Good morning to you at home. Reducing ultra-processed foods in the American diet, that's a major cause for the FDA. And these foods are linked to rising obesity and disease rates. Well, now a new seal is appearing on food packaging to certify that it is non-ultra processed. So what does that actually mean? And how do these products taste? This morning, your exclusive first look.
16: They're some of our favorite snacks, from chips and cookies to sodas and bars. But ultra-processed foods like these are under fire by health officials, who say eating too much of them is linked to everything from type 2 diabetes and obesity to cardiovascular issues and Alzheimer's disease.
17: Highly processed foods loaded with additives, added sugar, and excess salt should be avoided.
16: Health and Human Services Secretary Robert F. Kennedy Jr. now proposing new rules for ultra-processed foods, but those could take years to pass.
18: This is important.
16: Non-GMO Project CEO Megan Westgate says in the meantime, consumers need more information about what's in our food.
18: We have ingredients in our food in this country that aren't even legal in some countries, that have been banned specifically because of health and safety concerns.
16: Now, her nonprofit has created a new verification seal for packaged foods, certifying them as non-ultra-processed or non-UPF. The seal already appearing on hundreds of products sold at stores, including Target, from snacks and drinks to baking mixes and frozen meals.
18: When a food is labeled non-ultra-processed, what does that actually mean? We screen against hundreds of restricted ingredients, and then we also look at industrial processing, which isn't something that you can see from looking at the package.
16: Research shows ultra-processing can actually change a food's molecular structure, reducing its nutritional value and impacting digestion. It can also add chemicals that aren't required to appear on the ingredient label.
19: That processing can both
13: add harmful compounds, and it can remove beneficial compounds. And also ultra-processed foods can have contaminants from the packaging. That's a pretty strong recipe for bad health outcomes.
16: But using less processed whole ingredients can be pricey. On average, non-UPF foods are 2 to 3 times more expensive than ultra-processed ones.
19: The higher price is a reflection of the high product standards that we have.
16: Michelle Lorge is president of Simple Mills, which makes several dozen non-UPF verified foods.
20: This is an economy where a lot of people are struggling to afford basic groceries. What do you say to the affordability component of it all?
19: For Simple Mills, we prioritize nutrient-dense ingredients, which tend to be a little bit more expensive. We could cut costs by introducing or utilizing artificial shortcuts, but we won't do that, and our consumers recognize that.
16: Perhaps one of the biggest issues for consumers, do these products taste as good as regular foods? To find out, we asked shoppers at this New York City Target to try both. First, an ultra-processed chocolate chip cookie and cheese cracker. Second, non-ultra-processed ones.
20: So which cookie did you like better?
21: Oh, number two, 100%.
20: Number two, 100%? Why?
21: Not as dry, a little bit more moist.
22: I like the second one.
20: You like cracker number two better?
22: It was more crunchy and it just had more flavor.
16: In fact, 6 out of 10 tasters preferred the taste of the non-ultra-processed cookie, and 8 out of 10 chose the non-UPF cracker. We also showed them the ingredients for both.
22: Niacin, reduced iron, thiamine mononitrate.
16: Causing some who like the ultra-processed versions to switch their vote.
20: Knowing what you know about the ingredients, would that change your mind at all about which snack you liked better?
22: Yes, I do care about what I put in my body.
20: Does it make you more likely to choose the healthier option now that you know what's
23: right.
20: in it?
23: It's more what's in it than the taste.
15: And Target told us wellness is a top priority for its shoppers. That's why it offers many foods with this non-UPF seal. And of course, you're going to start seeing these at thousands of other stores nationwide as well. And guys, of course, we went to a story about food without giving you a chance to try it. So we've got a plate of the ultra-processed and the non-ultra-processed cookies. I'm just curious which ones you like.
24: Okay.
15: You take a little taste test. Yeah.
24: Are we going to guess which is which?
15: You can definitely guess which is which. Yes, a little bite, because they actually take longer to chew and eat than you would think. But give yourself a chance to really taste it.
25: Mm-hmm. That tastes like cardboard.
15: Oh, boy. Mm. Which one did you like better?
24: Well,
25: I like this one better.
24: I like it, too, better. Is that the ultra-processed one?
15: It is the ultra-processed one.
24: I knew it. You know why? Because we were raised on Chips Ahoy.
15: You guys are right.
25: Those are fine.
24: But
25: are
24: I liked them both equally.
15: You know what's interesting, though? When we did this in the store with the ultra-processed and the non-ultra-processed, non-UPF won out both times on the savory and the sweet.
24: Well, maybe it's just us.
25: I think you're right.
15: Yeah.
24: But it's like ultra-processed. So does that mean the other ones are just like sort of processed or super-processed?
15: Are simply made with ingredients that you could find in a kitchen, very like clear, and that they're not going through extra machinations. Okay, come on.
25: What say you?
15: Like it?
24: Not processed. Or
25: that's not processed as much.
15: That's non-ultra-processed.
24: Try this one.
15: That's right.
24: We liked that one. Oh, God, we're the worst.
25: Oh,

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1: Here we go. All right, we have a great crowd here on the Plaza. I'm saying, which way do we go? Because Kenny's about to take the the summer concert stage. A little help right here from our crowd who's been cheering you on this morning.
2: All right. So Kenny's going to kick off the concert in just a minute. After we take a quick look back at his journey to becoming one of country music's biggest. For Kenny Chesney, it's all about sunshine and a good time. Over three decades, the country legend has won 12 CMAs, earned six Grammy nominations, and sold more than 30 million albums. With

0: son of East Tennessee, Kenny, has found a calling to life on the beach, his music evoking his island lifestyle, and his fans embracing the name No Shoes Nation.
1: No shoes, no shirt, and no problem.
0: Known for his sold-out stadium tours, Kenny also made history as the first solo artist to headline Sphere in Las Vegas. And along the way, he's kept our fans entertained with many visits here on Today. Kenny was inducted into the Country Music Hall of Fame in 2025, but he's not slowing down.
2: I sincerely hope I haven't written my best song yet and I haven't recorded my best record yet.
0: Silver Sands Marina, his 21st record, is out next week.
1: Till then, you gotta carry on.
0: But this morning, Kenny's sailing into the plaza to rock out our city concert stage.
3: All right, folks, the wait's over. Performing the title track from his new album, Silver Sands Marina, here he is, Kenny Chesney.

That's how you kick off a concert. Don't go anywhere. Kenny's coming right back for a chat and more music. But first, this is Today on NBC.

0: we're back on TV. We're back on TV.
1: Yes.
0: It's a Friday Eve. And what better way to celebrate than Kenny Chesney? Four times CMA Entertainer of the Year. Four straight, by the way, Kenny Chesney.
2: Yeah.
0: Four straight.
2: He's a Hall of Famer around here. So thrilled to welcome Kenny back to the Plaza ahead of the release of his new album next week, Silver Sands Marina. You know, do you know when your first concert was here on this plaza?
3: I don't know.
2: 24 years ago.
3: That's wow, that's unbelievable.
2: That's why we call you family around here, Kenny.
3: It does feel that way. 24 years. Was
0: there's the video proof.
3: Oh, my God. Oh, well, here we go.
0: Look at you.
2: Baby Kenny.
3: Tell those white jeans? I don't hope not.
2: I know. No. So they're coming back. All those fashions. Tell us about the new record.
3: I'm very proud of it. There's a lot of songs on this record that has the emotions that make you feel alive, and I'm very proud of that.
2: Yeah.
3: You know, there's a little bit of looking back. There's some cleverness to it. But it's all songs that I felt like that would sound insane live but also make people think. Mm. There's some letting go on the record. You know, but it took a minute. And it was, you know, I'm usually you make a record in like a 18-month period, but this, luckily, because I was so busy over the last 3 years,
0: yeah,
3: I had the luxury and the gift of time to make it. And so here we are with Silver Sands Marina.
0: Yeah.
4: That's right. You got this tour coming up, the original Vibe Room.
3: Yes, the original Vibe Room.
2: What's the vibe?
4: What's the vibe?
2: It's a white jeans vibe.
3: Well, I mean, if you guys ever been to a restaurant that's a restaurant, but at a certain hour it turns into a bar?
0: Yeah. Yeah.
3: That's the Vibe Room.
2: Like
3: so, but it's kind of rolling. That's kind of a rolling room for us to have community on the road and, you know, just have fun, you know, and spread love and joy and light all over the world. And that's what we like to do out there.
0: I was telling Savannah earlier, my wife Lindsay and I, we got to see you perform live at MetLife a while back. Nobody puts on a show like Kenny Chesney.
2: That's right.
0: It's just, and you just had the residency out at Sphere in Vegas, going back out on tour again. This next song is called Carry On.
3: It's the first single off the record. The thing that made me want to record this song was there's a line in the song that says, if it feels good, do it. If it doesn't, then don't. And sometimes it can be that simple. I think I'm guilty of making my life a little more complicated than it needs to be. So that's the mantra of mine.
0: All
3: this
0: right.
3: song and next year and everything.
2: Carry On.
0: Let's hear it. Kenny Chesney.
3: All right, great. Now, here we go.

0: the city stage with Country Music Hall of Famer Kenny Chesney.
1: He's got one more song to go in this half hour, and it's one of his biggest hits. With American Kids, put your hands together once again for Kenny Chesney.
2: All right, here we go.

0: A little messed up, but we're all right. Kenny Chesney, thank you, thank you. We're back on a Thursday morning. But first, this is Today on NBC.
1: Don't you just love a Thursday morning concert? Don't you even love it more when it's Kenny Chesney? The first time actually you've been on the podcast. You're hitting the road again. You had been at the Sphere for a long time with the residency. Yeah. Tell me about Road Kenny.
2: What's all we know, you know? But next summer we're going back out. Me and Eric Church, the one with Rochelle Crowe, and Graylin James, who I love, and it's going to be a fun summer. You know, it really is. We were in Sphere for 2 years, and now we're ready to get back out into the mix a little bit. It's going to be a lot of fun. You know, so.
3: By the way, this band is incredible.
2: They do pretty good, don't they?
3: Oh, my gosh.
2: They're pretty good.
3: That guitar banjo thing.
0: Kenny, thanks again. Don't forget, by the way, folks, that new album, it's out next Friday, September 25th. Don't go anywhere. Kenny still has two more songs to go in our third and fourth hours. Of course, check out your local news, weather, and these messages.
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4: 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Then later, award-winning actor Paul Walter Hauser stopping by, filling us in on his new project. And kick off those shoes for a country concert. Music superstar Kenny Chesney live, and he's got one more song to keep those summer vibes going. Today, Thursday, September 17th, 2026. Live from Studio 1A in Rockefeller Plaza, this is the third hour of Today.
0: And a very good morning to you. Welcome to this third hour of Today. I'm Craig. Here's Dylan. There's Al. There you are. Thank you so much.
6: We are all where we need to be.
0: We're all where we're supposed to be. You know who else is here? Kenny Chesney.
7: Oh, yeah.
0: What a fun morning it is. The country legend. He has put on just a fantastic show for our Pat Plaza crowd. Not done yet. Fear not. Fear not, No Shoes Nation. He's got one more song. He's going to come inside as well and catch up. We're going to talk about his new music, his tour, and much more.
6: His new music. Everybody out there singing along with all the words. And they're such good songs.
7: But we've been talking. It's almost thrown us off because the vibe is Friday.
0: Oh, no question.
6: It's such a Friday vibe.
0: So if you don't see us tomorrow, you know what happened.
6: Yes, we got confused.
7: Yes. Well, we've got a lot to talk about this hour. We're going to start with a really serious topic. Toys. Toy season is almost upon us. Of course, Christmas only 99 days away. And of this morning, we're feeling nostalgic. The National Toy Hall of Fame just releasing its list of nominees for this year.
6: Anyone who grew up in the 80s or 90s, of course, remembers the Care Bears or Tickle Me Elmo. There are also classic board games like Sorry and Mousetrap. There's Bop It, which I just introduced you to. I can't believe, Craig, you didn't know what Bop It was. Bingo.
0: Mm-hmm. Bingo.
6: And guys, the playground staple, the slide.
7: That's not a toy.
0: It's not a toy.
6: I mean, but it's...
0: It's fun. I'll give you that.
6: I think it is a toy. But, so, Craig, Bop It.
0: I hadn't
6: heard of it.
0: One of
6: the most fun games on the planet. All you have to do is either twist it, bop it, or pull it.
0: And the bop it
6: is... And it tells you what to do.
0: So that's bop.
7: Yeah.
6: Yeah, so like...
7: My kids love that game.
6: Middle.
8: Twist it.
6: Twist. You'll...
0: Oh, no, and then it mocks you if you get it wrong.
6: It does laugh at you.
0: Jeez.
6: It's your first lesson. It's your first lesson in failure.
0: Can you tickle the Elmo?
7: It's Giggle Max tickle.
6: Yes,
7: this is a bigger one.
6: He laughs harder.
7: He laughs much harder.
6: My kids
0: you
6: love
0: don't like
6: Sorry.
0: Mousetrap, do you?
6: Mousetrap stresses me out. The thing, the cage never stays up. You always lose that one piece that keeps the whole thing together. Nobody knows how to play the actual game. You just set it up.
7: This is from the 60s.
6: Yeah.
7: I mean, and it is just a classic.
0: Delano.
6: Used to be a metal cage, right?
0: He used to collect these Pokemon cards.
7: Yep. And there was actual really cheese, and you got a real mouse inside. So it was great. Now, if it was on the shelf too long, things didn't work out so well.
6: There's a little hole in the corner.
7: When it started,
6: mouse got out.
7: Well, it was like Mr. Potato Head. Mr. Potato Head used to be, they just sold you the parts, and you used potatoes. It's true.
0: Anthony, is that true?
7: It is true.
8: It's absolutely true. And I never forget. I went through a 5-pound bag of potatoes. My mother was up. I'd make one up and I'd do it. Hey, look. And then I'd throw that away and then I'd take out another. And just keep going.
7: By the way, you weren't alone. I didn't believe that either. That's wow. That is a long time ago.
6: Wow. I love the history lessons you gave us.
8: In fact, potato was actually a toy, according to these folks.
6: That's true. Snow has been a toy.
8: That's right.
6: Yeah.
8: Chainsaw. It's a toy. Anyway.
7: Sticking with the nostalgia theme, 90s fashion is also, it's having quite the moment. If you still have some of those old looks in the back of your closet, ladies and gentlemen, you may be in luck. Because what's old is new again. Major designers embracing the throwback trend as well. Emily Akeda, I know what you're thinking at home. Yes, she was around in the 90s.
6: Barely.
7: But Emily Akeda's on this one for us.
9: I'm all about this, right? Denim, yeah. Rugby shirts, slip dresses. People of all ages are, shall I say, bugging out over the decade-defining styles now splashed across New York Fashion Week, clothing campaigns, and city streets.
10: Dee?
11: Sup?
9: The 90s called.
10: I'll call you, okay?
9: And a new generation of Americans is answering. As the era of chunky sneakers, baby tees, plaid, and glitter is dominating wardrobes once again.
12: It's very 90s coded. It reminds me of my mom.
9: Carolyn Bessette Kennedy's white button downs and minimalist silhouettes, featured in the popular Love Story series, surging again on city streets. Experts say the 90s are even inspiring lines at New York Fashion Week.
13: I think Clueless, I think Gilmore Girls, I think back to school season, I think fall, big blazers, tweeds, patterns.
9: Cosmopolitan and 17 editor-in-chief Willa Bennett says fashion trends can be cyclical.
13: It is all a circle. 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I mean, you can even see with like the low-rise jeans and the studded belts and more about feeling like you're in a music video.
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9: 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I wanna be there. From Calvin Klein.
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9: While there's no time machine to go back to 1999, it's possible to create a fashion capsule with some of those looks today.
6: All right, so what kind of 90s defining styles were you guys sporting?
0: I we'll start with you.
7: Anything that I could fit into.
0: You were not that big.
7: Oh, no, I was. Do you not have eyes?
6: I like the hat.
7: Yeah, I do like the hat.
6: Thank you. You're timeless.
7: I've always still, that's the one thing that's
6: the same. And look at how timeless Deborah looks. I know, with the yellow.
7: Comparatively, I guess, maybe. How about you? You were rocking in the 90s.
6: I mean, I had my flannel. I loved, wigwam socks and Keds and Limited you. 2.
9: The plaid is fully
7: and
9: ass.
7: Mouth metal. Mouth metal. Couldn't smile in a lightning storm. And by the way, I had them too. So.
6: Look at them now.
7: Right?
6: Yes, that's true. Yeah.
7: How about you? I was never really that fashion forward, as you can tell.
6: You
7: still have the haircut. It's coming back. By the way, that's the on the right side of your screen. That's the house.
0: That's
7: a little bit better.
0: Mr. GQ. Yeah. Look at that.
6: Mr. Scott.
9: The pose. I like holding the jacket there.
6: What is in
0: You're
6: your
0: welcome,
6: hand?
0: Lady.
7: I think the guy from, what was the place that used to take the pictures?
6: Glamour Shots?
7: Alan. Maybe South Carolina.
6: Yeah.
7: It was at Sears you'd go and you'd pose. I remember they were always like, all right, just grab your lapel.
10: There you go.
0: Chin up and smile.
10: That's right.
6: That's what you do with your hands.
10: Do we even have a picture?
6: I know. There was a lot of debate over how much I remember from the 90s.
0: Oh, my gosh.
10: That is so sweet.
0: Oh, look at you.
7: Look at that.
6: Chunky monkey right there.
7: And we're the same colors.
6: Also, I was embracing the jean back in the 90s.
0: That's amazing. That little pose.
6: Yes, your pose is grabbing the blazer. I've got the little.
10: That is so sweet.
7: That's about the cutest.
10: How old were you, like four there?
6: I guess, yeah, four or five.
10: So that was the end of the 90s.
6: That was towards the end of the 90s. Yes, admittedly, yes.
7: I think you should have that as your employee ID.
6: Yeah, maybe I should.
7: That's one of the best pictures I've seen.
10: So cute. All right, coming up in our Consumer Confidential series, the essential career tool you're probably neglecting, networking, and why just chatting with another parent at the playground totally counts. Plus, we loved him in The Good Place. Now he's taking a very different turn in a psychological thriller. We're going to catch up with William Jackson Harper.

0: This morning in our Consumer Confidential series, we're talking about an essential career tool that can open doors, it can create opportunities as well. We're talking about networking.
1: Well, here with some tips to help build those skills is LinkedIn's editor-in-chief, Dan Roth. Dan, good morning.
2: Hey, Dan. Welcome.
1: We love when you're here. You always give us great advice.
3: Thank you.
1: This one, I mean, makes my palms sweat. I don't like networking, but why is it so important?
3: Yeah, well, first of all, I'm so glad we're talking about this. Like, networking can totally change the course of your career. You know, one person who takes a chance on you or makes an introduction that matters or offers advice at exactly the right time. I was thinking about this morning. Like, I can trace back the dots over the person who got me into this chair right here.
1: Really?
3: In my first job, I was doing a story. I met the comms person, this woman named Shannon. Years later, I needed the meeting at LinkedIn. I had reached out to Shannon because she worked there at the time. She like kind of helped make that happen. Huh. I flew out to LinkedIn after the meeting. I met the CEO. The CEO had been thinking about moving LinkedIn into content.
2: Wow.
3: 2 weeks later, reached out to me, and it all goes back to Shannon.
1: Oh, wow. My goodness.
3: So I'm not saying that relationships are the only thing that matters, but your experience and your CEO have been thinking about moving LinkedIn into content.
2: Wow.
3: 2 weeks later, reached out to me, and it all goes back to Shannon.
1: Oh, wow. My goodness.
3: So I'm not saying that relationships are the only thing that matters, but your experience and your skills combined with a great relationship make opportunity happen. Mm. It puts you in a position where someone says something's open up and I want to reach out to this person for it. So I'm so glad we're talking about this topic.
0: How do you make sure that those relationships are authentic, Dan, and not just purely transactional?
3: I know. I mean, it feels, I think, gross to a lot of people, even this word networking. So we know that something like 63% of people in a recent survey we found say that they have never been taught this essential business skill on how to network. They don't know how to grow their professional network. They don't know how to build these professional relationships. So you are not alone. It feels transactional. Oh, my God, I've got to send an email out and say, can you help me with a job, or can you introduce me to someone, or I'm going to show up at a networking event. It's not what this is about. This is about being human. It's about making connections. It's about being curious and representing you and your kind of authentic self to be able to make these connections. So it's not as gross as it sounds.
4: So it almost sounds like you need to widen your definition of what you think
3: 100%.
4: Of as networking, whether it's at a school drop-off at a conference or something like that. So is that the idea?
3: That's it. Yeah, you are probably networking even when you realize you don't think that you are. So if you have reached out to a colleague about how they're doing in their new job, or at the sidelines of a kids game, you're talking to someone who's in a similar field as you.
0: You do that.
1: Yeah. I do. That's how I made one of my best friends. Yeah.
3: There you go. So this is your networking. You don't even realize. You're just talking.
0: You're a big networker.
3: Yeah. There's sometimes like you don't know. You need to change your network. And for those, you need to show up at industry events or alumni meetings. You know, like I set a when I hate doing these kind of things. So I make it a game when I go to these events where I don't know anyone. I say I can't leave until I've met two new people.
0: That's good.
3: And I end up having these great conversations. Mm-hmm. So and then it's not just in person either.
0: Yeah.
3: Online. Follow people who are talking about who are doing jobs that interest you. Leave comments, leave real comments, share your own perspective. Our data finds that you are 3 times more likely to get a connection request and 5 times more likely to get an inbound in-mail or email from somebody if you have interacted with their posts.
4: But how do you start those conversations? Because it's almost like small talk, but you feel more pressure in a sense.
3: Yeah. So first of all, everyone hates this. The number one thing stopping people from making those kind of asks is they are scared that they are going to be wasting someone's time. But in our recent survey, we found that 85% of people say they don't mind. They want to give back. If someone reaches out to them, they're going to do it. So there's this big perception gap. But how you do it matters. You cannot, and I'm sure you guys have all had this, you can't reach out to someone and say, hey, can we get coffee? Or can I pick your brain about something? Don't do it generic. You want to be really specific. Yes. What I want to get out of this, why I'm reaching out to you. You have experience at X, Y, and Z. And then how much time it's going to take. Mm-hmm. I need 10 minutes of your time.
0: That's good.
3: I keep it really contained. And if you don't know the person, explain why you're reaching out to them. Hey, Al, you've got incredible experience in TV. I am just breaking into this. Can I get 10 minutes with you to ask you one career question?
0: Let me help you right now.
4: Yes.
0: If you're watching or listening, do not email Al Roker right now.

0: I just saw the fear. The fear in Al's eyes as
1: don't
0: I said
1: do that.
0: That.
2: So you make a connection, and I'm thinking of you and Shannon.
0: Yeah.
2: How do you actually reach out again to get that thing that you need from them?
0: Yeah, so first of all, you kind of have to maintain these relationships over time. We find that people are very bad at this. Only 27% of people say that they are doing a good job of maintaining their networks. So you got to kind of put in the time, make sure that you are actually reaching out to them. But it's pretty easy. You just congratulate them. Hey, you got a new job. This is great. Or maybe you're just asking questions. You want to just kind of keep growing and maintaining that relationship. And then when you do want to make your ask, specific, why them and what you need from them. And then the other part of this is give back yourself.
1: Yes.
0: Mm. You want to just be the kind of person that is not just asking, but is also giving. So you want to share things about what's going on and make sure that you are open to people reaching out to you.
1: This is great.
0: Yeah.
1: Great tips.
0: Network.
1: Excellent.
0: Make it
2: makes
0: happen.
2: Me a little less nervous. So thank you, Dan.
0: Thank you.
2: Speaking of career growth, we want to know which financial issues are impacting you and your family the most. So go to today.com and take our new affordability survey. Just scan the QR code on your screen. The results will be part of a future money saving segment here on Today.
3: What a great idea. All right. Well, just ahead, we're going to sit down with William Jackson Harper about American Hostage, his thrilling new series. It's actually based on a true story. Then later, we've got Paul Walter Hauser stopping by to telling us all about his new series. Paul!
4: We put him to sleep.
3: It's a different kind of talk show.
4: He didn't enjoy the networking.
3: There you go.
4: Segment.
3: Oh, nothing like a quick 40 winks. Third, we ask that every day, America. Paul. Third. Wow.
4: Never heard of that.
3: Well, it was great seeing him. He won't be back. But we will. Third.

0: Ooh, this one looks just like the one I had when I was a little kid.
1: He's so cute.
2: But is this one a little cuter? I mean, this pup looks friskier, but this one looks a little sweeter, maybe?
3: Uh-oh, it's Chidi Kryptonite. Choice between any two things. Settle in, lizard. This is gonna be a while.
4: That's William Jackson Harper in his Emmy-nominated role as the indecisive Chidi in the hit NBC series The Good Place.
5: He went on to visit an ominous commune in the 2019 horror film Midsommar.
6: Now he is starring in the thriller series American Hostage. It's set in the 1970s. Beloved radio reporter Fred forced into a life-or-death crisis when a hostage taker demands to be interviewed on his show live. William plays journalist Ben, that's Fred's colleague, also a sounding board. Take a look.
2: We're going to talk about whether we do it?
7: Say what you want to say.
2: What's to stop Karitsis from killing Hall live on air?
7: Dick Hall is at the end of a shotgun. Tony Karitsis is going to call this station in 55 minutes.
2: What are we doing, Balls?
7: We answer the phone. The rest, I don't know.
2: But the moment we think we're doing something to save someone's life, we are in the story, we lose our way as journalists.
6: Oh, well, welcome back. Good morning, sir. Yeah,
8: good morning.
6: We were just talking about I was telling you I was familiar with the story, not that familiar, because it's inspired by a true story. Were you at all familiar with what went down in Indianapolis back in the 70s?
8: No. I read the script before I auditioned for it, and I was like, this can't be a real thing. Yeah. And then I just went on YouTube and looked up, you know, Tony Karitsis and this press conference, and it's like the whole thing is there with the gun to the guy's head. It's just nuts. Yeah.
4: So in your character, Ben, is passionate about journalism. As you're researching this, were you struck by the differences of journalism of the 70s?

0: you got just more of the straight, impartial news. Mm. And so it was, there's a big difference to me. I feel like I get more triggered, you know, often now than from what I saw when I was from that time.
1: If you were going to move into journalism, is there an area you'd be interested in pursuing?
0: I'm curious about AI. I'm curious about where it's going. Yeah. You know, I grew up in the 80s. I watched a lot of Terminator, so I'm a little bit freaked out. I think it's also just because I really know so little about it. Mm-hmm. It just feels like things are a little bit out of control, and so I just kind of want to, you know, see how much of that is actually true and how much of that is just alarmism.
2: You could be our new tech reporter.
0: Yeah, yeah.
3: Because you got so much time.
0: Yeah.
2: You don't really have a lot of time. You're also working on this legal drama, Conviction. It's got a pretty stacked cast. Tell us about that and, like, all the legal jargon.
0: Okay. Well, I mean, honestly, most of the legal jargon on that is getting stuck in my teeth on the way out into the world. I'm playing a rival prosecutor to Elizabeth Moss's defense counsel, and it's a really interesting thriller, very very intense, very I guess it's like a little, for me, I get really scared about this, like, what could possibly happen. Mm. When you kind of get out over your skis and you're in territory you're not used to handling. And so that's what Liz's character is dealing with. Mm-hmm. And I'm there to sort of just in her side.
3: When's that one coming?
0: I don't know. Okay. We're still shooting it. So
3: Okay. The Good Place, 10 years. Yeah. It's hard to believe it's been 10 years since
0: that's weird.
3: Alan and I were just talking about how it was just so consistently good and funny. What are your memories from that time?
0: I got spoiled on that job. It was just such a fun, easy group of people to be around. And, I think that, like, honestly, one of the first memories I had was actually watching that pilot because so many of us was our first big show.
3: Yeah.
0: And seeing ourselves next to Ted and Kristen and just sort of being like, we're there. Like, oh God, they made a mistake. We shouldn't be here. But we all kind of got over it, and it was, you know, like, Ted and Kristen and Mike Schur, who ran the show, like, they're just such great folks that we turned into a real family by the end of it. So
3: it's good to have you, William. Thank you.
0: Yeah,
3: come back when that show that you're shooting now and you can't remember when it comes out. Come back.
0: Well, they haven't told me yet, so you know.
3: Meanwhile, though, American Hostage, it premieres. Two episodes are going to drop Sunday on MGM+.
1: All right. Well, coming up, award-winning actor Paul Walter Hauser is here talking about his new talk show and a very scary new role. And then later, we've got country music superstar Kenny Chesney back with another Plaza performance. Third hour of today will be right back.

0: You know, we're such a fan of our next guest, such a fan, Paul Walter Hauser. He is an Emmy and Golden Globe winning actor, taking home both trophies for that remarkable role in Blackbird.
1: Paul snagged another Emmy nomination for his role in Orion and the Dark in 2024.

0: Paul's showing off another side of his talent, using comedy and satire to take on toxic masculinity in his new web series, Boy Talk Talk Show. And let's just say he doesn't hold back.
1: When I heard that we got you as a guest, which wasn't surprising, you're not playing basketball anymore.
2: Yeah.
1: I had a couple questions that
3: you're not playing anymore?
4: No, I retired.
2: Yeah.
1: It's the knees?
2: It was, yeah, a combination of a lot of things.
1: Are you afraid of death, or are you like, whatever?
2: Yeah, I don't know about afraid. I'm not, like, welcoming it anytime soon.
5: There's a great Socrates quote I'd like to read to you. It says, "It's a shame for a man to grow old without seeing the beauty and strength which his body is capable."
2: Mm.
5: And now, since your body is completely broken down from Pistons on...
1: Clippers, too.
5: What do we do now?
6: It's Clippers. Such a funny podcast.
1: It's just, so fun.
6: I love it.
0: You know, it's funny. They say in all humor there is truth. And there, you know, there's this masculinity, there's all this. But there's a deeper meaning to this that you want to get.
1: Yeah, you know, I think people get thrown when they hear I'm making fun of toxic masculinity. The reality is femininity, masculinity, these are good things, but we attach an adjective like toxic to anything when it becomes extreme and wayward. Mm-hmm. So we are exploring the traits of toxic masculine men, guys who laud and magnify money. They try to believe that their gender is superior and et cetera, et cetera, et cetera. All these tropes that we see in men and yeah, we're having a blast doing it.
7: There's a lot of material out there.
1: There is, man. We're all flawed, and we're just poking the bear here.
6: Yeah, poking fun at it. The first line of every episode is masculinity is in crisis.
1: Right.
6: I think that kind of sets the stage for what's going to happen next.
1: It's a double entendre, right? The characters believe that masculinity is in crisis, and that is their kind of way into the show, but in reality, we are saying masculinity is in crisis because of people like the heightened version of myself and my co-host, Julian Sergi.
6: Yeah.
7: You did say that you started this because you feel like the comedy world is lacking. Well, like, lacking what specifically?
1: I don't know, man. Fun, edge, irreverency, if that's a word. I just feel like comedy's a little neutered and kind of timid.
7: What do you think that is? Or how did it get to be that way?
1: I don't know. You know, I probably don't have enough time to talk about it on this forum, but I would say that at some point comedy just became a little too timid. And I think I would rather accept everybody's viewpoints and freedom of speech and craziness than try to make everybody happy and keep it in a little
6: I like that
1: box.
7: Because it is comedy.
0: That's right.
1: Yeah, I mean, I love South America. I mean, that show is a good example of, like, gloves are off, everybody gets it, you know.
0: That's right.
1: Oh, sorry, South Park.
0: South
1: for
0: Park,
1: those that don't know.
0: But they've remained in South America.
1: Yeah, it's called South
0: America. There you go. I saw Craig's eyes kind of blaze over.
7: I just didn't want to touch it.
0: Come on. This is the perfect form.
1: No timidity, man. Don't fear the tech companies. Don't fear the money, guys. Fear God, homie. That's what's up.
7: Preach.
1: That's what's up.
0: So you're in the Resident Evil film franchise.
1: Yes, and I know you're a huge fan.
0: Unbelievable.
1: I'm
0: not a horror fan, but I know of this, of which we speak.
1: Yeah, I never played the video games or saw the movies, but when I heard Zach Cregger was doing it, I was so excited. Because, you know, for those that don't know, Barbarian and Weapons are two of the best horror films of the last 10-20 years, and they're coming from the same guy. So he took hold of that Sony IP and made it his own, and I'm really proud to be in it. It's an exciting little film.
6: I did play Resident Evil.
7: That doesn't surprise.
6: I know.
7: That doesn't surprise.
1: I was more of a Mad and Mario brother guy.
6: I was a little
1: more gentle. But I'll tell you what, it is a scary movie.
6: Yeah.
1: I mean, picture Ken Paxton beating James Tallarico. That's how scary it is.
0: Wow.
6: Can we just talk real quick? You have a wrestling match coming up this weekend.
1: Do.
6: I didn't realize that you were a professional wrestler.
1: I wrestle as a I don't even have any side hustles. It's all a passionate psychotic quest. Oh great.
7: Oh.
1: You show me getting
6: get
1: slammed by coffee there. And then I get to slam them back though. Yep.
7: How did you
1: just
7: get that?
1: Grab them right by the
6: you're
1: shorts?
6: Strong.
1: I can be, yeah. there's that Russian leg sweep. Shades of Bret Hart.
0: Did you show Craig a move?
7: We're not doing that.
1: I would never. He's too pretty. I'm not hurting this guy. He's
6: like
1: beautiful.
6: A body slam?
7: Please don't.
1: Beautiful man.
7: How does one get into this? Did you grow up wrestling?
1: I grew up loving wrestling and.
7: Did you wear Ric Flair? Dusty Rhodes?
1: Woo, baby. Woo.
7: WWF?
1: Arn Anderson?
7: Anderson Brothers? Arn and Ole?
1: Arn and Ole.
7: I
1: wrestled Arn's son, Brock. I got to wrestle him and C.W. Anderson, the family.
7: Oh, you are legit.
1: Yeah. Well, I don't know if I'm legit, but put it this way. A lot of guys, they go to the WWE and they're like, I'll have one or two matches. And they crush it and they take care of them and it's really great. But like my thing is I want to actually wrestle. So I'm wrestling Steve Corino in Newport, North Carolina Sunday.
0: Wow.
1: In front of like 300-400 people. Good luck. Probably.
7: Renaissance man.
0: If we decide to go, we have to make that decision. Could you flip Craig for it?
7: We got to go. Boys Talk Show. Boy Talk Talk Show.
1: Check it out.
7: It's out on YouTube.
6: It's so funny. Dude. All right, coming up, look who's joining us inside Studio 1A. The great Kenny Chesney is going to catch up, and he saved one more song just for us. We'll be right back.
0: Come on, just...

0: lucky enough to be hanging out with Country Music Hall of Fame legend Kenny Chesney.
1: Kenny's been rocking the plaza all morning long as we look forward to his upcoming album, his 21st album. This one's titled Silver Sands Marina.
2: He's got more music for us from the new record in just a bit. But first, we have a moment to catch up with the very busy platinum hit maker. We're just throwing in all your titles here.
3: Build me up.
2: So here we are. We've got your 21st album.
3: Yeah.
2: How do you come up with new material? What do you draw from to make something
3: new? You hope that the record that you put out is a reflection, is a mirror of where you are in your life. And I feel like this record is. The thing that I love about it, I was afforded the gift of time for this one. Usually when an artist has a record and they put it out, you know, and it does well, you know, the label kind of wants another one.
1: The same one.
3: Yeah. The same one. And like a 12 or 18 month period. I wasn't in that, on that treadmill. I was in Atmosphere for 2 years. I wrote a book. I was doing stuff. Mm-hmm. And so it took about 3 years to get this album where I wanted it. And I was very thankful
2: What's the through line with this album?
3: Joy. Yeah. You know, I think there's a lot of emotions on this record that make you feel really alive. Mm-hmm. And I'm very proud of that. You know, that's one thing that I try. When we're up there on stage, sometimes I edit myself to a fault because I'm constantly going, okay, well, is anybody, you know, if I record this song, is anybody out there going to care the way I think they're going to care? And sometimes sometimes it's to a fault. But being up there on stage and seeing everybody out there and see their eyes and how they react to a certain song, you can't help but edit yourself like that. So it took me a minute to get this there, but when I did, it was joy. And I think about the audience when I look at their faces every night when I'm out there, because it's a real special thing to see.
1: Your style, your signature style, it's, you know, it's come to define you, especially that hat. Yeah. It's inspired our entire control room. I don't know if you've seen what's happening downstairs.
3: I have not.
1: They are feeling the country vibes.
3: Oh, my God.
1: They were like, Kenny's here. We've got to put on our hats.
3: Oh, that's fantastic.
1: Yes, yes. So we wanted to make sure you...
3: By the way, do I smell like a hamburger? Because I just walked through.
2: No, that's,
3: like,
2: that's the room.
1: For next hour.
2: Yes,
3: okay,
2: that's
1: smash
2: you.
1: Smash burgers.
3: Okay, yeah.
2: It's not you.
3: Burgers.
2: It's the studio.
1: Truffle smash
2: makes
1: burgers.
2: Makes us very hungry.
1: Yeah. Coming up next hour.
3: Okay.
1: We'd like to tease ahead, though. Thank you.
3: Okay.
1: You were talking about the tour earlier, and you mentioned some special guests. Who's going on the road with you?
3: Yeah, next summer, we just announced it, and we go on sale on the 25th, and it's Eric Church, who honestly does not have to do it, but he is. Yeah. And he's built this wonderful, beautiful audience, in his own right.
1: Yeah.
3: And then we have the wonderful Sheryl Crow.
1: That's going to be
3: gonna
1: a tour.
3: Go out with us, and... a guy named Graylin James who's just getting started. So next summer is going to be, we're very grateful we played 2 years at the Sphere in Vegas. Mm-hmm. Very grateful for that. It was an amazing experience. And now we're really grateful to be going out there. And like I said, getting into the mix a little bit.
2: With you're ready audience. For it.
3: Yeah, you know, so it's going to be fun.
1: Great. Awesome. Kenny, thank you.
3: Thank always. You, man. Yeah. Thanks for
2: thank
3: having
2: you
3: me.
2: Thank you so much always. For being here.
3: Appreciate
2: we're so excited to have you. His album, Silver Sands Marina, is out next Friday, September 25th. And to grab your own signed copy of the new record, you can head to today.com/shop. Oh. Stick around for more music. It's coming up right after this. When the sun sinks down.

0: The City Concert Series on Today is proudly sponsored by City. And it's two bad
1: feet on the dashboard. We are back now on this Friday Eve with more music from country legend Kenny Chesney.
2: He's got a new song from his upcoming album, Silver Sands Marina, that's out next week.
3: Singing Goldfish, Kenny Chesney. Take it away.

0: Tomorrow on the third hour of today, Matthew McConaughey and Woody Harrelson on their new series and off-screen friendship.
1: All right, coming up on Jen and Janelle, we've got actress Anika Nani Rose sharing her latest children's book.
2: Yeah, we enjoyed it so much. We're going to come back and do it again tomorrow.
0: Yay.
2: Hope you will.
1: Good Lord will.
2: Join us as well. Yes. God willing, the creek don't rise.
1: That's it.
2: We'll see you tomorrow.
0: Bye-bye.
3: The word that comes to mind is alive.
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5: 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And you're like, whoa, it's a Studio One ad.
3: People who literally are up all night to bring this show to you. 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They're people that are in the family. 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
5: They're allowing us into their homes every morning.
3: When we go out there and we get to meet people and they say, I love you, you feel like family. I always say, we feel like your family too. 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
5: 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We get excited. We feed off that energy.
3: They're the reason we get up in the morning. It's the excitement of being part of something that's bigger than you.
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1: It all starts right now.
2: Hi.
0: Hi. What's happening?
2: So we switch sides. You know what's so interesting? Oh, I get it. So now I can walk around.
0: It's easier.
2: I've noticed people, you know, we do Off the Rails, a radio show on today, Sirius XM.
0: It changed. 110.
2: And we had two callers call in. I didn't even tell you guys about this. And they said, when you and Jenna walk out, you should stand on the other side. And I'm like, what is everybody talking about? And then Talia just said it. So
0: we switch sides.
2: Everybody happy. So I guess apparently that way, I don't even know.
0: I know. I'm not good at figuring out the logistics, the mapping of all that. But you know what? That worked fine for me.
2: So there you go. Okay, so we're starting with the fact that today, apparently, you're going viral, my friend.
0: Oh.
2: It's all over. It's a Twitter. So here's the story. I remember watching this in real time.
0: Okay.
2: Watching Ellen.
0: Yes.
2: I didn't know a lot about you, but I'm like, oh, there's Jenna Bush. I know her.
0: Mm-hmm.
2: And she was a guest. I'm like, oh, let's see what Jenna Bush has to say on Ellen.
0: Mm-hmm.
2: I remember it was back in 2007, and she asked you at the time if you could call your dad, you know, anytime you wanted. And you were like, I remember you going, well, I could. Well, she reposted that video, and it's going viral. So let's play it, and then
0: okay.
2: We'll chat.
0: Okay.
3: But, like, could you just pick up the phone, like, right now and call him?
0: Sure.
3: Okay.
0: He's going to kill me, though. Mom.
4: Hey, I'm not watching you because you're just taping right
0: now. Yes, but what are you doing then?
4: Well, I'm just sitting here with Daddy.
3: Oh, hey, it's Ellen. I wanted to say hi to Daddy.
4: Yeah, Daddy wants to say hi.
0: Okay.
3: Hello, President Bush. How are you?
0: This is the Ellen DeGeneres Show.
5: That was great.
3: Hey, we just wanted to say Merry Christmas, and we thought you'd want to say Merry Christmas to our audience.
5: I do want to say Merry Christmas to your audience, and I want to tell my little girl I love her.
0: I love you too, Dad. You know what's so funny is that somebody, you know, the reason we just showed this is that one of our bosses was like, you came across my feed when you did that. If you saw the whole thing, it looks as though that was planned.
2: Well, I was going to ask you, I didn't think it was planned watching it in real time, but a lot of people thought it had to be.
0: No, remember how Ellen used to like to, scare people or do anything? Mm-hmm. Well, if you listened to the whole conversation, we were sitting there and she's like, so you can just call your dad whenever you want? And I was like, yeah, he's my dad. Yeah. There's a number you can just dial. And I'm like, yeah. And then all of a sudden, and I remember sitting there being like, oh no, a like thing came up and there was a phone on it. And she's like, so can you call him right now?
2: So you had no idea.
0: And that's when, I mean, I was a baby. I was like a child
2: sweet.
0: In that. And I was like, sure. But I was scared. And I remember, I mean, we didn't show this, but I was like, don't show the number.
2: Oh,
0: like, I kept
2: true.
0: Getting nervous. And then I think I said, I kept going, I'm on the Ellen DeGeneres Show.
2: You were trying to, because you were trying to give them a heads up.
0: Well, because what if he had gotten on and been like, you know.
6: Sure.
0: Oh, I was like, who is that?
2: No, me too. We both just stopped
0: talking. It scared
2: talking.
0: Me. I'm like, well, it's me. But
2: that's so funny.
0: But I was, you know, so I kept, like, prefacing it that, like, we weren't, that I was calling him on the spot because I love my parents. And
2: yeah.
0: I didn't want them to be like, who's Ellen? You know? And
2: yeah.
0: then it become like, he was president
2: of the United States. So that's kind of a big job.
0: A thing. And then I remember I go, I'm not getting anything for Christmas. And Ellen was like, I will send you a present. And I will just tell you, she was true to her word.
2: No way.
0: She sent me something afterwards when
2: What'd
0: I was
2: she send you?
0: Now of course I can't remember because that was 2007.
2: This is 2007
0: or 2006. I can't remember, but it
2: six
0: was
2: or seven. I love that. So I mean, a couple of things. I remember watching. I'm like, dang, he is the president, but it is her dad. So I mean, you know, and he said he loved you. Everyone was like, oh. So now that it's your show, it's our show.
0: Yeah.
2: Can we call him again?
0: God, what? Why do y'all like to pray?
2: He's so loved. They have
0: You're
2: such a,
0: like, Hoda's done this to me.
2: They have a
0: too.
2: Beautiful relationship. It is the
0: seven.
2: This is 2007.
0: Or 2006. I can't remember, but it
2: six
0: was
2: or seven. I love that. So, I mean, well, I, so a couple of things. I remember watching. I'm like, dang, he is the president, but it is her dad. So, I mean, you know, and he said he loved you. Everyone was like, oh. So now that it's your show, it's our show.
0: Yeah.
2: Can we call him again?
0: God, what? Why do y'all like to pray?
2: Because I also know that he's so loved. love, they have
0: You're
2: such a...
0: You're like, Hoda's done this to me.
2: They have a beautiful relationship. It is the way...
0: Well, do we have a landline anywhere?
2: We need one of those old school phones to like pop up. We're not that fancy.
0: I don't have my phone.
2: You should use your cell phone.
0: Talia! Okay.
2: Why is my heart pounding?
0: I don't know, but don't show this number.
2: And I'm not going to do like Ellen.
0: You know
2: hey,
0: that
2: Daddy,
0: one time-
2: I'm not going to do that.
0: You... Hi,
2: Daddy.
0: Oh,
2: we're not doing that to the president.
0: Yeah, you say yeah.

0: daddy.
1: Oh my gosh.
0: You need to tell him about your daddy.
1: Okay. My heart is like,
0: well, it's going to be okay.
1: Okay.
0: Wait, but how are y'all going to hear him? I just put it here.
1: Just
0: put it on speaker.
1: I'm nervous.
0: Ashley's like, mm-hmm.
1: I'm actually legit. You should see everybody.
0: He might not answer. Can you hear? Thank you, Anthony.
2: Hello.
0: Hi, Daddy.
1: Hi, Dad.
0: Dad.
2: Jenna.
0: You're on TV, Dad. You're on TV.
2: I've been trying to avoid that.
0: I know. We just showed the time I called you on Ellen, and I don't think you've ever met Chanel.
1: Hi, officially.
2: I have not met Chanel. I'd like to shake her hand, but it's a little difficult.
1: Maybe one day. So we played this clip back from 2007. And we were just so blown away because you were so sweet. We knew you were probably pretty busy at the time, and yet you took the call from your daughter. And now here we are in 2026, and here she is.
0: You know what? Chanel's dad was a judge, and you actually appointed him.
1: Yeah, you did. You nominated my father.
2: Oh, you got to be kidding me.
1: No.
2: Fantastic. he had to be a good man. Listen, I'm glad you called because I don't know if you know this or not, but I've got a book coming out next month. It's called The Call of Freedom is the name of it.
0: Yeah.
2: And as a result of me taking this call, I'm hopeful I can convince you to help me sell the book.
0: Okay.
1: Oh, that's
0: so
1: great.
0: Are you going to come here and be live on our television show?
2: I would doubt that.
1: Dad. you know, Jenna has an amazing book club. Jenna's like has the Midas touch. When she says a book is great, it sells pretty well.
0: Wait, so you're saying you're not going to come meet Chanel in person?
2: I'd like to at some point in time, but why don't you and Michelle come down to
0: Chanel,
2: Dallas?
0: Not Michelle.
2: That's what I meant, Chanel.
0: Okay, we can come to Dallas.
1: Yeah, we'll come to Dallas.
2: Come and on I'll, down.
1: Okay, and we'll also, Jenna's going to help sell your book. Don't you worry about that.
0: Yeah, don't you worry,
1: can
0: Dad.
1: Can you make it a book club pick?
0: I'll make it a book. I don't think so. But I love you.
2: It's an art book.
1: Oh, ooh.
2: Yeah, Chanel. Thank you for being such good friends with Jenna, and I wish you girls all the best.
1: Aww. Thank you for being a good dad to Jenna. I mean, I know you guys have a beautiful relationship, and I just think you're a good man.
2: Well, I appreciate that very much.
0: All right. Well, I love you, Dad.
2: I love you too.
0: Bye. You want to call him? What you like it?
1: No.
0: Okay. Love
1: Bye,
0: you.
1: Bye, Dad.
0: Bye, Dad. Bye. Love you.
1: I was like, they didn't know what they were going to say there.
0: I know. When he said, I'm glad you called, I was like, am I grounded?
1: What's happening?
0: What about when he accidentally called you Michelle?
1: Exactly. Please, my own
0: Dads. They're all the same.
1: I know. My own family
0: They're
1: does
0: all
1: that.
0: The same.
1: That was really special. That was really sweet.
0: That was hilarious. Yeah. Okay, well, we could go to Texas together. Maybe we make it a road trip. Let's go to Texas.
1: I love that.
0: I love that he plugged his book.
1: All right. And then take me to all the places.
0: Okay.
1: Favorite taco places
0: I know.
1: And all the things.
0: Talia, hook it up.
1: Done.
0: Okay, guys. Okay. Well, from that to a huge exclusive.
1: I love what we're about to bring in next because it's the power of this show.
0: Sure is. Shall we go to this huge exclusive? May we introduce you?
1: But it really is an exclusive. Unplanned.
0: We are introducing y'all to, this is Lenny Kravitz as a Barbie doll.
1: But it's true. This is a true exclusive.
0: Oh, he's also one of the Kinbassadors collection.
1: They have a Kinbassadors? I didn't even know that was a thing. But they gave us the exclusive on Jenna and Chanel.
0: Yes.
1: He's celebrating his Blue Electric Light Tour, by the way. And he, too.
0: Who is? He is or yeah. Kenny is?
1: No, wait, hold on.
0: The Barbie doll is?
1: Oh, look at the belt. Oh, this is good.
0: I mean, I'm kind of sad he's not in leather, though.
1: I feel like they borrowed the shirt from Barbie.
0: Once Kenny was on the show and we asked, and Hoda wore leather, and I was like, did you borrow those from Hoda? I mean, he looks great.
1: Yeah, it's still sexy vibes.
0: He's never been better. I wonder if these tats are actually
1: his
0: tats.
1: Like tats.
0: They are?
1: Yes. Oh, wow, the real tats.
0: It says free at last on
1: What's
0: the thing.
1: What's this one?
0: Oh, whoa, don't show that. That feels indecent. That one?
3: I like his dreads. This is good.
0: Yeah,
3: so anyway,
0: cool.
3: So this too can I think everybody can get these, right? Yeah. Oh, today you too can have.
0: Buy it where your Barbies are sold.
3: Oh my God, I love the American woman. How perfect was that?
0: Wow, that chat really covered everything.
3: Oh, that was good.
0: A great show for you, actress and author Anika Noni Rose is here, and she has her second children's book.
3: And later, country superstar Kenny Chesney takes our concert stage with one of his biggest hits.
0: But first, y'all, pop culture expert Evan Ross Katz breaks down the buzziest clips on the internet. Right after that.
3: That was perfect.

0: If it feels like every day your friends are quoting a new TV show or a viral celebrity interview, we have a pop culture expert here to break it all down.
1: Evan Ross Katz is the host of the Shut Up Evan podcast, and he's going to tell us about some quotes buzzing online and a new segment we're calling
0: They said what they said.
1: Oh.
2: Wait, did you go, they said what?
1: They said what?
2: What they said.
1: They said what? They said.
0: Oh, my God.
1: Wow, Evan.
2: Very smooth.
0: Next time you come, we're going to get that right.
3: Yeah. I can't wait.
0: They said what they said. It's like, I said what I said.
3: Yes. Like
1: Evan.
0: I okay, got it.
1: They said what? They said. You are known for posting these really fun memes, and you have this whole podcast that's sort of come out of all of this.
3: Yeah, I mean, memes today are basically kind of like movie trailers or billboards. Yeah. And so basically I try to extract like the big moments that come from award shows or celebrity interviews and kind of create like a bumper sticker to say like, this moment, if you like this, come and check out the full version of this. This is like a taste of that.
1: Oh, I love that. Okay, so we're gonna basically do what you do all day long right here on the show. So the one thing going viral is this Emmy Awards speech.
3: Yes, Katie Dippel. This is Katie Dippel. She's the creator of Widow's Bay. And when she accepted her award, she said that she was accepting the award for outstanding writing in a comedy series. Mm-hmm. And she said the following.
1: Okay, cool.
4: I always told myself if I ever won one of these things, I would stay humble. You know, maybe I wouldn't even display it. I would just do one of those cool Hollywood things where you keep it in the garage. But standing here now, I promise all of you that no one will ever step foot in my home without seeing this thing. It will have its own spotlight. It is going to sit on a rotating turntable. I will create a system of mirrors, so no matter where you stand in my home, this is going to be in your direct eye line, okay?
1: Oh my God.
0: That's cute.
1: So cute.
3: I just love it. I just feel like we're taught so often to be humble, never be egocentric. And I feel like this is that beautiful in-between of her saying, you know what? I worked really hard.
1: Yes.
3: She wrote this script 18 years ago.
1: Wow.
3: It's the script that got her hired on Parks and Recreation.
0: Oh, I didn't know that.
3: Yes. And so now, 18 years later, this show finally premieres.
1: Yeah.
3: It sweeps up 14 Emmys on Monday night. So incredible. But I just so appreciate her getting up there and saying like,
0: and being honest.
3: Being honest.
0: Yeah, this not means trying
3: a
0: to blow it off.
3: Me.
0: Yeah, exactly. I love that.
3: Yes.
0: Okay, next, how about Stephen Colbert making his return to Late Night?
3: Yes. So after the Emmys, Colbert was a guest on Jimmy Kimmel Live when a story about his wife, Evie, led to a major stunt. Take a look.
5: Evie hates my beard.
6: She does.
5: So much. And the kiss count has gone way down.
6: Has it?
5: Since she warned me, if you grow a beard, the kiss count's going to go way down. Smoochie time, much shorter than that. Because it's prickly. So I said, but if I win an Emmy, she has to kiss me because the camera will be on us. So
6: that's right.
5: I also told her that if I won, I would shave it off.
6: Can we shave you on the show? No. Evie's going to be very, very happy. You can finally get kissed again.
5: Time for smoochies.
1: Time for smoochies.
0: That's cute.
3: I feel like that's going to be the new meme, right?
1: Yeah.
3: But I just feel like this is one of those examples of we like seeing live stunts on television. We saw one just now. It's super fun.
0: My heart was pounding, by the way, just FYI.
1: So was mine.
0: Okay.
3: I understand. Totally. Obviously, we love seeing Colbert back on our screens. I was actually looking. He last hosted the Emmys in 2017. Next year is 2027. Loved Mariska Hargitay this year. I think Colbert next year at the Emmys could be super exciting.
1: Mariska did do great.
3: She did such a great job.
1: I was so happy because she was herself.
0: It was
1: and
0: funny.
1: It was fun
0: she
1: and it was charming.
0: Good.
3: Yes. And she engaged really nicely with the audience. I love that moment with Nicole Kidman evoking the AMC ad.
1: Yes.
3: I feel like she was really present in the moment and just brought a boisterous spirit to the event.
1: I totally agree. Yeah.
0: We agree.
3: Yeah.
1: Well, thank you.
0: Evan,
1: they said what they said.
0: thank
3: you so much.
1: Check out Evan's podcast. It's called Shut Up, Evan. It's on Netflix.
0: All right. Up next, Tony-winning actresses, and author, Anika Noni Rose. She's giving us a peek inside the pages of her beautiful new children's

0: Anika Noni Rose is a Tony-winning actress and the history-making voice behind Disney's first black princess, Tiana.
1: From Broadway to the big screen, she's been inspiring audiences for years, and now she is bringing that same magic to her second children's book titled A Princess is a Princess. Hi, Anika.
0: Hi.
1: We read this morning.
0: It's beautiful.
1: Thank you. So lovely. What inspired it?
2: Well, when I was cast and the announcement was made that I was going to be Princess Tiana, I got a lot of ugly little quiet DMs, nasty little pictures, nasty little words about what I shouldn't and couldn't be. Mm-hmm. And I think from that moment, I actually had started writing down, not in that moment, but you know what I mean,
1: yeah.
2: That time period, I started writing down little phrases. A princess is a princess, and what went with that, because it was important to me to let children know that you don't have to conform to a particular thing to be a princess. It's how you comport yourself. It's what's in your spirit. It's what's in your heart. It's how you move through the world. And princesses get cranky. Princesses get tired.
0: That was my favorite page.
1: Like,
0: all the time, princesses just need a snack, and
1: they
0: she had like
1: snack.
0: These little apples on her on her plate. And I'm like,
1: that's us,
0: right? That part.
1: We must be princesses.
0: So I think this is beautiful. You were once the youngest inductee to be honored as a Disney legend.
2: Yeah.
0: And we were talking about this morning. I'm like, you wouldn't have to wait in line for a roller coaster if you could go to Disney World, right?
2: No, I don't have to wait in line.
0: Do you have like some special?
1: See, a princess really is a princess.
0: I mean, it would be messed up if you're like, isn't that Anika? Didn't she play Tiana? And you're like in the back of the line. So when you go in.
2: I go through the back. They take me through the back. I don't know if I should say this, but it's one of the best perks.
1: Yeah, no.
2: I will ride Tower of Terror, which is now Guardians of the Galaxy, 5 times. Like, I'll ride it 5 times.
0: Deserve that.
2: I will sit there and I love it. And it's the best thing because it's hot. Those lines are long.
1: Yes.
2: And I don't know if I'll ever go to another adventure park, to be perfectly honest.
0: I know somebody at Universal if you want to come.
1: Oh,
0: okay, your turn.
1: That's true.
2: That's the way to go.
1: She's a Disney legend.
0: We'll give it to
1: you. She can't go to Universal.
2: I'll sneak her incognito.
1: Yeah,
0: I'll
1: exactly. So there is a rumor that there could be a live action Princess and the Frog. It possibly could be in the works.
0: Ooh.
2: I've heard that rumor.
1: We'd like you to be in it.
2: That would be lovely. I don't know what's happening. You know, you never know really until you get up on it, especially with Disney.
0: Yeah.
2: But I have also heard the rumor, and it's exciting, and I hope that whatever happens, I get to be a part of it in some way.
1: Yeah.
2: You know, I'd love to be a part of it.
0: We'll put it out in the universe.
1: Let's just put it out.
0: Yeah. So I was just at the Emmys and I picked Coleman Domingo as one of my best dressed.
1: Yes.
0: He's like such a sunner on the red carpet. And you guys are buddies.
2: Yeah.
0: He officiated your wedding in 2022.
2: Yes, he did.
0: Oh, look at that.
1: How did you guys meet?
2: We met in San Francisco. I went to grad school at the American Conservatory Theater, which is unfortunately recently shut down. Mm-hmm. We met backstage at a Robert O'Hara play called Insurrection Holding History. And he was like, oh, it's so nice to meet you. And I was like, no, we've met before. He was like, no, I don't think we have. I was like, no, we've met before. We had not met before. But it felt like we'd met before. And we just sort of clicked. And we have been friends now for 27 years.
1: Wow.
2: Which is sort of amazing.
0: Yeah, it's special.
2: Yeah.
1: I love that that feeling with somebody where you're like, no, I know you. It's like your soul.
2: I was convinced. I was adamant about it.
3: I love that.
1: Okay, Anika, since you are a princess legend, as we have discussed, we're going to play. Do we have time? We're going to play a quick game.
0: Okay, we have time.
1: Okay, we're going to play a quick game. I don't know what the game is, but okay, so we're going to play a quick game that's all about it's a princess pick
0: or a princess pick.
1: Okay, there we go.
0: This pink and green screen.
1: So here we go. Wait. Okay. Oh, well, here's the deal.
0: Yeah, so we're going to describe some of our favorite things, and you you just have to say whether it's a pick or
1: an
0: it. You ready?
1: Okay, you want to do the first one?
0: Here's the one. I don't know if it's a favorite thing or not. People who FaceTime you without a warning. Pick or it?
2: Don't.
1: Don't do that.
0: You guys, say no. I say pick.
1: I just did it.
0: You just. Oh. Yeah, she just called the former president.
1: I just did it. You're right. It's kind of an
0: it. So do you not answer? You're like, girl, or
2: I often don't answer, or you'll get a blank wall. Like, I'll answer, but you're not looking at me because I wasn't ready.
3: right.
1: Yeah.
0: All right, here's the next one.
1: Next one. Your man texts you, good morning, beautiful, every single morning. But by the third week, it's still the exact same text. Is that an ick or a pick?
3: I don't know.
1: I mean, the thing is, it depends who's texting.
0: I know. You know what? I say pick because at least he's consistent.
1: I know.
0: If that's what he's doing.
1: And also, it's sweet.
0: I think it's sweet.
2: It is sweet.
0: All right, last one. A girl's trip where everyone has to wear matching themed outfits the entire time. Princess pick or princess ick?
2: I can't.
1: That's a unanimous.
2: Unanimous ick.
0: Yeah. Yeah, I'm not like, going.
1: Every time?
2: No.
0: I'm not
2: we're
0: going.
2: We're in unanimity.
1: Anika, you are the loveliest. Thank you so much.
2: Thank
1: this
2: you.
1: Book is so great.
0: It is beautiful. Princess is a princess. It comes out on September 22nd, and you can pre-order it now at today.com/books.
2: And I'll be in New Jersey next week at Bookends, and then I'll be in Orlando soon. So check my socials.
1: Go to your social, and you have your whole book tour, right?
2: I will put it
1: on
2: there.
1: Okay, good. Yes. Guys, come see her.
2: Thank you.
1: Thank you. Coming up next, celebrity hairstylist Chris McMillan gives two of our viewers brand new cuts, and they get to see their looks for the very first time.

0: Now to our main makeovers, and today we are giving two lucky viewers gorgeous new cuts for fall, courtesy of celebrity hairstylist and founder of Chris McMillan Hair, Chris McMillan.
1: Hi.
0: Oh, that's it. But our things, we do have return. I just have to put it out there for everybody. We can see ourselves.
2: Okay.
0: They say it's okay.
2: So here's the thing. People at home should know that they have not seen. They haven't seen their looks. So we've been taping mirrors and covering up monitors. So we just want to make sure we're going to cover everything up. So our first viewer is Pritsana. She's from New York City. So let's see why she's ready. And when we say a new look, she's really ready. Okay, listen to this.
3: Hi Jenna and Chanel, I'm Pritsana and I'm ready to cut off all this hair. My hair is pretty much down to my waist and it really gets in the way, especially when I'm working or when I'm running around. So I tend to just throw it up into a bun. I'm a mom of two, caretaker of my parents, run my own design business, and also a community volunteer. So I rarely have time to take care of myself in this way. I end up making a salon appointment every month and I end up either rescheduling it or eventually canceling it. I'm finally getting my hair cut and I'm doing this for myself. I'm ready for a big change. I can't wait.
2: Okay. So here's the deal. Pritsana, we've made the monitors dark. She still hasn't seen her finished
0: hair. Which, by the way,
1: she's seen nothing.
0: Chris, you cut her hair without a mirror.
1: I did all these haircuts, no mirrors.
0: Only a celebrity
1: hair. No mirrors.
2: Let's hope it works out.
1: Okay.
2: All right. So she's about to see for the first time. We have her husband here, Ari. Hi. And we have her sister-in-law, Pri. Hi.
4: Okay.
2: All right. So you guys ready?
4: Yes.
2: Let's see Pritsana's before picture one more time. Everybody see it? Okay. Now let's bring out the brand new Pritsana.
0: Wow. Okay, Ari, Pri, what do you guys think?
2: Come back a little bit.
0: What do you guys think?
5: Wow. Wow. I mean, she's always been stunning to me, but this is next level. I'm floored.
2: Okay.
0: Okay, Pritsana, are you ready to see it for the very first time?
4: I am.
0: Okay,
4: so
0: take a look.
2: Look at that monitor.
4: Oh.
0: What you do? This is like the Bixie.
1: Pritsana, we presented her with the Bixie.
0: Okay.
1: But of course, Zendaya has been showing up weekly, shorter and shorter.
0: Yes.
1: So it's half Bixie, half Pixie.
0: Oh my gosh.
1: And Pritsana didn't know. She was like, my hair has changed. The texture has changed.
2: Talented.
1: And her hair was down to her waist. So it was like, we need to open it up. Let's cut it and see. And I did a big chop. I did a ponytail and just chopped the whole ponytail off. And her hair bounced right up. She's got this great texture. This is an air-dried mousse. Air-dried with a diffuser. I used mousse and then a little balm at the end.
0: So she can
1: really
0: do this.
1: Super simple.
0: She can do this all the time. Pritsana,
2: you look amazing.
0: You look gorgeous. Okay, Pritsana, give
2: you
0: your pizza hug. And Chris, come back.
1: No, not me.
4: Thank you.
0: Okay, next up we have Jillian from Astoria, New York. Let's see why she's ready for a new hairstyle.
6: Hi, Jenna and Chanel. I'm Julian, and I'm excited for a new look. I'm hard of hearing, and I wear a hearing aid in my left ear, so growing up, I've always been very self-conscious about the way that my hair looks against my hearing aid. I would want to wear my hair down all the time. I would try to keep it hidden. But now, as I'm older, I feel a lot more confident in my skin and the way that I look, and I don't care about what other people think about me. It's been a few years since I had a major haircut, so I think it's time to change my style. I feel like I'm entering a new chapter of my life because I just started a new job, and also my 28th birthday is coming up. I'm so excited. Thank you so much.
0: Okay. We're freaking out because, again, Chris has cut Jillian's hair with the mirrors covered. She's not seen anything. She's going to see.
6: Since I had a major haircut, so I think it's time to change my style. I feel like I'm entering a new chapter of my life because I just started a new job, and also my 28th birthday is coming up. I'm so excited. Thank you so much.
0: Okay. We're freaking out because, again, Chris has cut Jillian's hair with the mirrors covered. She's not seen anything. She's going to see herself for the first time. And we are joined by her parents, her boyfriend, her best friend. She has a whole crew here.
2: A whole posse.
0: All right, let's see Jillian's before one more time.
2: Okay.
0: And let's bring out Jillian! Jillian's look.
7: look?
8: Oh, she's great. It looks wonderful.
0: Aww. Oh,
9: my God. You look like a rock star.
0: Jillian, okay, you ready? Oh, he wants to make sure it's styled perfectly.
7: Yeah.
0: Okay, Jillian, you haven't seen this yet. Are you ready to look for it for the first time? Look right into that monitor.
10: Oh, my God.

0: has called this kind of like if Rachel were doing her hair today, this is kind of what it is. And it's having sort of a comeback. I can't put my phone up without it. But I gave her sort of a curtain bang instead. But I love these face framing layers. It's long enough that it doesn't feel short.
1: Yeah.
0: It's short enough that it's not long.
1: Yes.
0: She can pull it back and have all these face framing layers and do French twists and have cute things. You know, it's just, I call it the everything cut because they're invisible layers. The key is the face framing layers.
1: Jillian, you look gorgeous. Do you love it?
2: I love it so much. I feel like I can do anything now.
0: It was awesome.
1: I love this.
2: Thank you.
1: Y'all go get right her. You can go ahead.
0: Of course.
3: Yes.
1: Oh my gosh, Chris, you're the best. Coming up next, y'all, you want what's better than your basic cheeseburger?
3: Well, now.
1: Truffle burger, baby.

0: All right. Y'all, tomorrow is National Cheeseburger Day, but why do we have to wait to tomorrow when we can have a juicy burger right now?
1: That's the theme. Why put off tomorrow what you can do today? Joe Isidore is the chef and owner of Arthur & Sons. It's so good. You know,
2: yes,
1: I know.
2: Yes.
1: Here in New York, and he's sharing two delicious recipes. So just scan the QR code or follow along.
0: Joe, these aren't your average burger. The first one is a Korean-inspired, right?
2: I'm not your average Joe, okay?
1: There you go. All right?
0: I like it.
2: So look, we're gonna smash some burgers
0: with some
2: interesting flavors. First one is going to be kind of like a K-Town burger, Koreatown burger, but we're going to start with the little mains. Come here, you're going to work.
0: Yeah, okay. You're
2: going to just put sesame oil in there, lime juice.
0: Ooh,
2: you're
0: going
2: to throw a little bit of kimchi spice in there.
0: Ooh.
2: It's a mayo. We're going to like a little special sauce.
0: Ooh.
2: Come here, you're going to do this over here.
1: All right.
2: Okay.
1: Make it easy for me.
2: Sesame oil, lime juice, sriracha, more kimchi, and you're going to make a Korean barbecue sauce.
1: And where am I putting it in here?
2: See, I like this. Look, I got them all working. This is perfect. This is perfect.
1: I just want to eat, Joe.
2: That's it. Ma, I did it, Ma. That's
1: exactly.
2: It. All right, so you're going to have your kimchi mayo, Korean barbecue sauce.
1: Play like I did.
2: You got to finish. You got to finish. Yeah. All right, and then after that, we're going to start smashing some burgers.
0: I want to smash.
2: Oh, I love it.
1: Yeah.
2: Grab a burger. Okay,
0: I mean,
2: put it on the griddle.
1: You know, I'm
2: all right,
1: so into smash burgers.
0: I put this down first. I know. Who doesn't love
1: they're
0: a smash
1: so
0: burger?
1: Good.
0: Smash.
2: Yes. This is the best segment I've ever done. Let me tell
0: you. That's
2: okay?
0: Super smash.
2: Look at that. Well, we're going to cook it until it's nice and crispy.
1: Okay.
2: Okay, you're
1: going to
2: get a good sear on one side. You're going to flip it. You're going to put some cheese on it. Now we're going to build a burger, okay? So first thing is like
1: the yummy
2: little yummy mayo, okay?
0: Secret sauce.
2: I'm going to put the burger here. I'm going to put some bacon here.
1: Ooh,
2: a little kimchi.
1: I was just about to say.
2: Then some barbecue sauce like that.
1: Oh.
2: We're going to top it, and that's it. That's
1: and
2: a Korean-style burger.
1: Try
2: you got it over there. Go
1: it.
2: Try. All right, since you did the last one, I'm going to do this one.
1: Okay.
2: The next one is a truffle burger, okay? So I've got some truffle oil, some lemon juice, okay? I'm just going to throw everything in there. There you go. Salt, pepper, garlic, onion powder. Going to whisk it all up, and then we're going to make a nice lemony truffle kind of aioli. We're going to call this one an aioli, just to get fancy.
0: What's the difference between mayonnaise and aioli?
2: The word.
0: Okay.
2: That's it. Okay. So we've got some more burgers smashed over here. We're going to throw some cheese on there.
0: Good.
2: You can eat that. She was eating that behind the scenes before. Mm-hmm. We have another toasted bun. We have some more aioli. Okay. We're
1: going to
2: put that there.
1: Fries,
2: truffle fries. Mm-hmm. Parmesan. You got to have Parmesan on it. Mm-hmm. We're going to top our Swiss cheeseburgers over here. We're going to do a little sauté.
1: You know, I have to tell you something, Joe. I've had a lot of burgers.
0: Yeah, these are great.
1: These are so unique.
2: Well, I mean, I'm a

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1: We are out here on the plaza hanging out with the incredible crowd who came to see the one, the only, Kenny Chesney. For decades, he's been churning out feel-good music, and he's at it again.
2: He is releasing his 21st album next week titled Silver Sands Marina. But Kenny saved a true fan favorite for us, singing one of his biggest hits, Get Along. Here is...

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1: All right, tomorrow we have one of our favorites, Tony winner Jane Krakowski, plus actors Lily Reinhart and Tom Bateman.
0: We'll see y'all tomorrow.
1: Have a great day. What a day!
0: Bye.
2: Bye, cuties.
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0: Bye.
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5: 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We get excited. We feed off that energy.
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0: 10 o'clock on today, coming up, Money Matters. The Federal Reserve raising interest rates for the first time in years amid high inflation and rising prices. President Trump blasting the decision.
1: Interest rates in the United States should be 1% or less.
0: What it all means for your wallet just ahead. Then, remembering Peter Max, our look back on the life of the legendary artist whose colorful artwork became synonymous with the 60s.
2: It says, Peter, we'd love for you to do the NBC Peacock. I go, really? That's great. Can I do what I want? They said, yes.
0: 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Then, trust the process. 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
1: Kenny Chesney here live to deliver those summertime vibes right to our plaza. 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
6: Bloomington Springs, Tennessee. 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Valley City, Utah. And Lewisburg, North Carolina.
8: Smoke on Saturday night. A little messed up.
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11: Saginaw, Texas.
12: We are back, 8:12, today's consumer. We have, of course, all heard about the effects of ultra-processed foods, and according to health officials, they still make up nearly 60% of America's diet.
1: But now there's a new tool that's aimed at helping us choose potentially healthier alternatives. And NBC's chief consumer investigative correspondent, Vicky Nguyen, got to check out this new tool.
13: Hey, Vic. Good morning, guys. Good morning to you at home. Reducing ultra-processed foods in the American diet, that's a major cause for the FDA, and these foods are linked to rising obesity and disease rates. Well, now a new seal is appearing on food packaging to certify that it is non-ultra processed. So what does that actually mean? And how do these products taste? This morning, your exclusive first look.
14: They're some of our favorite snacks, from chips and cookies to sodas and bars. But ultra-processed foods like these are under fire by health officials, who say eating too much of them is linked to everything from type 2 diabetes and obesity to cardiovascular issues and Alzheimer's disease.
15: Highly processed foods loaded with additives, added sugar, and excess salt should be avoided.
14: Health and Human Services Secretary Robert F. Kennedy Jr. now proposing new rules for ultra-processed foods, but those could take years to pass.
16: This is important.
14: Non-GMO Project CEO Megan Westgate says in the meantime, consumers need more information about what's in our food.
16: We have ingredients in our food in this country that aren't even legal in some countries, that have been banned specifically because of health and safety concerns.
14: Now, her nonprofit has created a new verification seal for packaged foods, certifying them as non-ultra-processed or non-UPF. The seal already appearing on hundreds of products sold at stores, including Target, from snacks and drinks to baking mixes and frozen meals.
16: When a food is labeled non-ultra-processed, what does that actually mean? We screen against hundreds of restricted ingredients, and then we also look at industrial processing, which isn't something that you can see from looking at the package.
14: Research shows ultra-processing can actually change a food's molecular structure, reducing its nutritional value and impacting digestion. It can also add chemicals that aren't required to appear on the ingredient label.
17: That processing can both add harmful compounds and it can remove beneficial compounds. And also ultra-processed foods can have contaminants from the packaging. That's a pretty strong recipe for bad health outcomes.
14: But using less processed whole ingredients can be pricey. On average, non-UPF foods are 2 to 3 times more expensive than ultra-processed ones.
16: The higher price is a reflection of the high product standards that we have.
14: Michelle Lorge is president of Simple Mills, which makes several dozen non-UPF verified foods.
16: This is an economy where a lot of people are struggling to afford basic groceries. What do you say to the affordability component of it all?
18: For Simple Mills, we prioritize nutrient-dense ingredients, which tend to be a little bit more expensive. We could cut costs by introducing or utilizing artificial shortcuts, but we won't do that, and our consumers recognize that.
14: Perhaps one of the biggest issues for consumers, do these products taste as good as regular foods? To find out, we asked shoppers at this New York City Target to try both. First, an ultra-processed chocolate chip cookie and cheese cracker. Second, non-ultra-processed ones.
16: So which cookie did you like better?
19: Oh, number 2.
0: 100%.
11: Number two, 100%. Why?
0: Not as dry, a little bit more moist.
19: I like the second one.
11: You like cracker number two better?
19: It was more crunchy and it just had more flavor.
14: In fact, 6 out of 10 tasters preferred the taste of the non-ultra-processed cookie, and 8 out of 10 chose the non-UPF cracker. We also showed them the ingredients for both.
19: Niacin, reduced iron, thiamine mononitrate.
14: Causing some who like the ultra-processed versions to switch their vote.
11: Knowing what you know about the ingredients, would that change your mind at all about which snack you liked better?
19: Yes. I do care about what I put in my body.
11: Does it make you more likely to choose the healthier option now that you know what's
20: right.
11: in it?
20: It's more what's in it than the taste.
11: And Target told us wellness is a top priority for its shoppers. That's why it offers many foods with this non-UPF seal. And, of course, you're going to start seeing these at thousands of other stores nationwide as well. And, guys, of course, we went to a story about food without giving you a chance to try it. So we've got a plate of the ultra-processed and the non-ultra-processed cookies. I'm just curious which ones you like.
21: Okay.
11: You take a little taste test. Yeah.
21: Are we going to guess which is which?
11: You can definitely guess which is which. Yes, a little bite, because they actually take longer to chew and eat than you would think. But give yourself a chance to really taste it.
22: Mm-hmm. That tastes like cardboard.
11: Oh, boy. Mm. Which one did you like better?
21: Well,
22: I like this one better.
21: I like it, too, better. Is that the ultra-processed one?
11: It is the ultra-processed one.
21: I knew it. You know why? Because we were raised on Chips Ahoy.
11: You guys are right.
22: Those are fine.
21: But
22: are
21: I liked, the, yeah, I liked them both equally.
11: You know what's interesting, though? When we did this in the store with the ultra-processed and the non-ultra-processed, non-UPF won out both times on the savory and the sweet.
21: Well, maybe it's just us.
22: I think you're right.
11: Yeah.
21: But it's like ultra-processed, so does that mean the other ones are just like sort of processed or super-processed?
11: Are simply made with ingredients that you could find in a kitchen, very like clear, and that they're not going through extra machinations. Okay, yes, Al, come on.
22: What say you?
11: You like it?
21: Not processed or not processed as much.
11: That's non-ultra-processed.
21: Try this one.
11: That's right.
21: We liked that one. Oh, God, we're the worst.
22: Oh,

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1: Here we go. All right, we have Kenny out here on the blog. I'm saying, which way do we go? Because Kenny's about to take the sunny, the summer concert stage. A little help right here from our crowd who's been cheering you on this morning.
2: So Kenny's going to kick off the concert in just a minute after we take a quick look back at his journey to becoming one of country music's biggest. For Kenny Chesney, it's all about sunshine and a good time. Over three decades, the country legend has won 12 CMAs, earned six Grammy nominations, and sold more than 30 million albums. With

0: All right.
1: A proud son of East Tennessee, Kenny has found a calling to life on the beach, his music evoking his island lifestyle, and his fans embracing the name No Shoes Nation.
2: No shoes, no shirt, and no problem.
1: Known for his sold-out stadium tours, Kenny also made history as the first solo artist to headline Sphere in Las Vegas. And along the way, he's kept our fans entertained with many visits here on Today. Kenny was inducted into the Country Music Hall of Fame in 2025, but he's not slowing down.
3: I sincerely hope I haven't written my best song yet and I haven't recorded my best record yet.
1: Silver Sands Marina, his 21st record, is out next week.
2: Till then, you gotta carry on.
1: But this morning, Kenny sailing into the plaza to rock out our city concert stage.
4: The wait's over. Performing the title track from his new album, Silver Sands Marina, here

That's how you kick off a concert. Don't go anywhere. Kenny's coming right back for a chat and more music. But first, this is Today on NBC.

0: We're back on TV. Yeah. We're back on TV.
1: Yes.
0: It's a Friday Eve. And what better way to celebrate than Kenny Chesney? Four-time CMA Entertainer of the Year. Four straight, by the way, Kenny Chesney.
2: Yeah.
0: Four straight.
2: He's a Hall of Famer around here. So thrilled to welcome Kenny back to the Plaza ahead of the release of his new album next week, Silver Sands Marina. You know, do you know when your first concert was here on this plaza?
3: I don't know.
2: 24 years ago.
3: That's wow, that's unbelievable.
2: That's why we call you family around here, Kenny.
3: It does feel that way. 24 years. Was
0: There's the video proof.
3: Oh, my God. Oh, well, here we go.
0: Look at you.
2: Baby Kenny.
3: Tell those white jeans? I don't hope not.
2: I know. No. So they're coming back. All those fashions. Tell us about the new record.
3: I'm very proud of it. There's a lot of songs on this record that has the emotions that make you feel alive, and I'm very proud of that.
2: Yeah.
3: You know, there's a little bit of looking back. There's some cleverness to it, but it's all songs that I felt like that would sound insane live, but also make people think. There's some letting go on the record, you know, but it took a minute, and it was, you know, I'm usually you make a record in like a 18 month period, but this. Luckily, because I was so busy over the last 3 years,
0: yeah.
3: I had the luxury and the gift of time to make it. And so here we are with Silver Sands Marina.
0: Yeah.
4: That's right. You got this tour coming up, the original Vibe Room.
3: Yes, the original Vibe Room.
2: What's
4: the vibe?
2: It's a white jeans vibe.
3: Well, I mean, if you guys ever been to a restaurant that's a restaurant, but at a certain hour it turns into a bar?
0: Yeah. Yeah.
3: That's the Vibe Room.
2: Like
3: so, but it's kind of rolling. That's kind of a rolling room for us to have community on the road and, you know, just have fun. You know, and spread love and joy and light all over the world. And that's what we like to do out there.
0: I was telling Savannah earlier, my wife Lindsay and I, we got to see you perform live at MetLife a while back. Nobody puts on a show like Kenny Chesney.
2: That's right.
0: It's just, and you just had the residency out at Sphere in Vegas, going back out on tour again. This next song is called Carry On.
3: It's the first single off the record. The thing that made me want to record this song was there's a line in the song that says, if it feels good, do it. If it doesn't, then don't. And sometimes it can be that simple. I think I'm guilty of making my life a little more complicated than it needs to be. So that's the mantra of mine.
0: All
3: this
0: right.
3: song and next year and everything.
2: Carry on.
0: Let's hear it. Kenny Chesney.
3: All right, great. Now,
0: here we go.

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1: He's got one more song to go in this half hour, and it's one of his biggest hits. With American Kids, put your hands together once again for Kenny Chesney.

0: Unstoppable. All right, Kenny Chesney. Thank you, thank you. We're back on a Thursday morning. But first, this is Today on ABC.
1: Don't you just love a Thursday morning concert? Don't you even love it more when it's Kenny Chesney? The first time actually you've been on the Plaza. You're hitting the road again. You had been at the Sphere for a long time with the residency. Yeah. Tell me about Road Kenny.
2: What's all okay. We know, you know. But next summer we're going back out. Me and Eric Church, the one with Sheryl Crow, and Graylin James, who I love, and it's going to be a fun summer. You know, it really is. We were in Sphere for 2 years, and now we're ready to get back out into the mix a little bit. It's going to be a lot of fun. You know, so.
3: By the way, this band is incredible.
2: They do pretty good, don't they?
3: Oh, my gosh.
2: They're pretty good.
3: That guitar banjo thing.
0: Kenny, thanks again. Don't forget, by the way, folks, that new album, it's out next Friday, September 25th. Don't go anywhere. Kenny still has two more songs to go in our third and third dollars. Of course, check your local news, weather, and news messages. That was great.
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4: 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Then later, award-winning actor Paul Walter Hauser stopping by, filling us in on his new project. And kick off those shoes for a country concert. It's been slow. I swear it, baby. Music superstar Kenny Chesney live, and he's got one more song to keep those summer vibes going. Today, Thursday, September 17th, 2026. Live from Studio 1A in Rockefeller Plaza, this is the third hour of Today.
0: And a very good morning to you. Welcome to this third hour of Today. I'm Craig. Here's Dylan. There's Al. There you are. Thank you so much.
6: We are all where we need to be.
0: We are all where we're supposed to be. You know who else is here? Kenny Chesney.
7: Oh, yeah.
0: What a fun morning it is. The country legend. He has put on just a fantastic show for our Pat Plaza crowd. Not done yet. Fear not. Fear not, No Shoes Nation. He's got one more song. He's going to come inside as well and catch up. We're going to talk about his new music, his tour, and much more.
6: His new music. Everybody out there singing along with all the words. And they're such good songs.
7: But we've been talking. It's almost thrown us off because the vibe is Friday.
0: Oh, no question.
7: It's such a Friday vibe. Mm-hmm.
0: So if you don't see us tomorrow, you know what happens.
6: Yes, we got confused.
7: Yes. Well, we've got a lot to talk about this hour. We're going to start with a really serious topic. Toys. Toy season is almost upon us. Of course, Christmas only 99 days away. And of this morning, we're feeling nostalgic. The National Toy Hall of Fame just releasing its list of nominees for this year.
6: Anyone who grew up in the 80s or 90s, of course, remembers the Care Bears or Tickle Me Elmo. Oh. There are also classic board games like Sorry and Mousetrap. There's Bop It, which I just introduced you to. I can't believe, Craig, you didn't know what
0: Bop It
6: was. Bingo.
0: Mm-hmm. A bingo.
6: And guys, the playground staple, the slide.
7: That's not a toy.
0: It's not a toy.
6: I mean, but it's...
0: It's fun. I'll give you that.
6: I think it is a toy. But, so, Craig, Bop It.
0: I hadn't heard of
6: it. One of the most fun games on the planet. All you have to do is either twist it, bop it, or pull it.
0: And the bop
6: it tells you what to do.
0: So that's Bop.
7: Yeah.
6: Yeah, so like...
7: My kids love that game.
6: Middle.
8: Twist it.
6: Twist. You'll...
0: Oh, no, and then it mocks you if you get it wrong.
6: It does laugh at you. It's your first lesson.
7: You're married to a toy.
6: It's your first lesson in failure.
0: Can you tickle the Elmo?
7: It's Giggle Max Tickle
6: Me.
7: This is a bigger one.
6: He laughs harder.
7: He laughs much harder.
6: My kids
0: love Sorry. You don't like Mousetrap, do you?
6: Mousetrap stresses me out. The thing, the cage never stays up. You always lose that one piece that keeps the whole thing together. Nobody knows how to play the actual game. You just set it up.
7: This is from the 60s.
6: Yeah.
7: I mean, and it is just a classic.
0: Delano.
6: It used to be a metal cage, right?
0: He used to collect these Pokemon cards.
7: Yep. And there was actual really cheese, and you got a real mouse. So it was great. Now, if it was on the shelf too long, things didn't work out so well.
6: There's a little hole in the corner.
7: When it started,
6: mouse got out.
7: Well, it was like Mr. Potato Head. Mr. Potato Head used to be they just sold you the parts, and you used potatoes. It's true.
0: Anthony, is that true? It is true.
7: It's absolutely true. And I never forget. I went through a 5-pound bag of potatoes. My mother was up. I'd make one up and I'd do it. Hey, look. And then I'd throw that away and then I'd take out another. And just keep going.
0: By the way, you weren't alone. I didn't believe that either. That's wow. That is a long time ago.
6: Wow. I love the history lessons you give us.
7: In fact, potato was actually a toy, according to these folks.
6: That's true. Snow has been a toy.
7: That's right.
6: Yeah.
7: Chainsaw. It's a toy. Anyway.
0: Sticking with the nostalgia theme, 90s fashion. 90s fashion is also, it's having quite the moment. If you still have some of those old looks in the back of your closet, ladies and gentlemen, you may be in luck. Because what's old is new again. Major designers embracing the throwback trend as well. Emily Akeda, I know what you're thinking at home. Yes, she was around in the 90s.
6: Barely.
0: But Emily Akeda's on this one for us.
9: I'm all about this, right? Denim, rugby shirts, slip dresses. People of all ages are, shall I say, bugging out over the decade-defining styles now splashed across New York Fashion Week, clothing campaigns, and city streets.
10: D? What's
11: up?
9: The 90s called.
10: I'll call you, okay?
9: And a new generation of Americans is answering. As the era of chunky sneakers, baby tees, plaid, and glitter is dominating wardrobes once again.
11: It's very 90s coded. It reminds me of my mom.
9: Carolyn Bessette Kennedy's white button-downs and minimalist silhouettes, featured in the popular Love Story series, surging again on city streets. Experts say the 90s are even inspiring lines at New York Fashion Week.
12: I think Clueless, I think Gilmore Girls, I think back to school season, I think fall, big blazers, tweeds, patterns.
9: Cosmopolitan and 17 editor-in-chief Willa Bennett says fashion trends can be cyclical.
12: It is all a circle. 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I mean, you can even see with like the low-rise jeans and the studded belt and more about feeling like you're in a music video.
9: People born after the 90s are also connecting with the decade through social media, classic sitcoms finding new audiences on streaming.
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9: Secondhand apparel sales grew nearly 4 times as fast as general retail last year, according to Capital One. Brands are leaning in this fall, too. I wanna be there. From Calvin Klein.
15: Feel the fit.
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9: While there's no time machine to go back to 1999, it's possible to create a fashion capsule with some of those looks today.
6: All right, so what kind of 90s defining styles were you guys sporting?
0: We'll start with you.
7: Anything that I could fit into.
0: You were not that big.
7: Oh, no, I was. Do you not have eyes?
6: I like the hat.
0: Yeah, I do like the hat.
7: Thank you.
6: You're timeless.
7: I've always still, that's the one thing
6: that's the same.
7: And look
6: at how timeless
7: Deborah
6: looks. I know,
7: and
6: with the yellow.
0: Comparatively, I guess, maybe. How about you? What were you rocking in the 90s?
6: I mean, I had my flannel. I loved, wigwam socks and Keds and Limited
0: you.
6: Two. The plaid is fully
7: that. And mouth metal?
0: Mouth metal.
7: Couldn't smile in a lightning storm. And by the way, I had them too. So. Yeah.
6: Look at them now.
0: Yes, that's true.
7: How about
6: okay.
7: you?
0: I was never really that fashion forward, as you can tell.
7: You still have the haircut.
0: It's coming back. By the way, that's the on the right side of your screen. That's the
7: house.
0: It's a little bit better.
7: Mr. GQ.
6: Yeah.
7: Look at that.
6: Mr. Stud.
9: The pose. I like holding the jacket there.
6: What is in
7: You're
6: your
7: welcome,
6: hand?
7: Lady.
0: I think the guy from, what was the place that used to take the pictures?
6: Glamour Shots?
0: Alan. Maybe South Carolina.
6: Yeah.
0: It was at Sears you'd go. Yeah. And you'd pose. And I remember they were always like, all right, just grab your lapel. Chin up and smile.
15: That's right.
9: That's what you do with your hands.
6: Do we even have a picture?
9: I know. There was a lot of debate over how much I remember from the 90s.
0: Oh my gosh.
15: That is so sweet.
0: Oh, look at you.
7: Look at that.
9: Chunky monkey right there.
7: And we're the same colors. Sweet.
9: Also, I was embracing the jean back in the 90s.
0: That's amazing. Yeah. That and that little pose.
9: Yes, your pose is grabbing the blazer. I've got the little
6: That is so sweet.
7: That's about the cutest picture.
6: How old were you, like four there?
9: I guess, yeah, four or five.
6: So that was the end of the 90s.
9: That was towards the end of the 90s, yes, admittedly, yes.
7: I think you should have that as your employee ID.
9: Yeah, maybe I should,
7: That's one of the best pictures I've seen.
6: So cute. All right, coming up in our Consumer Confidential series, the essential career tool you're probably neglecting, networking, and why just chatting with another parent at the playground totally counts. Plus, we loved him in The Good Place. Now he's taking a very different turn in a psychological thriller. We're going to catch up with William Jackson Harper.

0: this morning in our Consumer Confidential series, we're talking about an essential career tool that can open doors, it could create opportunities as well. We're talking about networking.
1: Well, here with some tips to help build those skills is LinkedIn's editor-in-chief, Dan Roth. Dan, good morning.
0: Good morning. Welcome.
1: We love when you're here. You always give us great advice.
2: Thank you.
1: This one, I mean, makes my palms sweat. I don't like networking, but why is it so important?
2: Yeah, well, first of all, I'm so glad we're talking about this. Like, networking can totally change the course of your career. You know, one person who takes a chance on you or makes an introduction that matters or offers advice at exactly the right time. I was thinking about this morning. Like, I can trace back the dots over the person who got me into this chair right here.
1: Wow.
2: In my first job, I was doing a story. I met the comms person, this woman named Shannon. Years later, I needed the meeting at LinkedIn. I had reached out to Shannon because she worked there at the time. She like kind of helped make that happen.
1: Huh.
2: I flew out to LinkedIn after the meeting. I met the CEO. The CEO had been thinking about moving LinkedIn into content.
0: Wow.
2: 2 weeks later, reached out to me, and it all goes back to Shannon.
1: Oh, wow. My goodness.
2: So I'm not saying that relationships are the only thing that matters, but your experience and your skills combined with a great relationship make opportunity happen.
1: Mm.
2: It puts you in a position where someone says, something's open up, and I want to reach out to this person for it. So I'm so glad we're talking about this topic.
0: How do you make sure that those relationships are authentic, Dan, and not just purely transactional?
2: I know. I mean, it feels, I think, gross to a lot of people, even this word networking. So we know that something like 63% of people in a recent survey we found say that they have never been taught this essential business skill on how to network. They don't know how to grow their professional network. They don't know how to build these professional relationships. So you are not alone. It feels transactional. Oh, my God, I've got to send an email out and say, can you help me with a job, or can you introduce me to someone, or I'm going to show up at a networking event. It's not what this is about. This is about being human. It's about making connections. It's about being curious and representing you and your kind of authentic self to be able to make these connections. So it's not as gross as it sounds.
3: So it almost sounds like you need to widen your definition of what you think
2: 100%.
3: Of as networking, whether it's at a school drop-off or at a conference or something like that. So is that the idea?
2: That's it. Yeah, you are probably networking even when you realize you don't think that you are. So if you have reached out to a colleague about, you know, how they're doing in their new job, or at the sidelines of a kid's game, you're talking to someone who's in a similar field as you.
0: You do that.
2: Yeah.
1: I do. That's how I made one of my best friends. Yeah.
2: There you go. So this is your networking. You don't even realize. You're just talking.
0: You're a big networker.
2: Yeah. There's sometimes like you don't know. You need to change your network. And for those, you need to show up at industry events or alumni meetings. You know, like I set a when I hate doing these kind of things. So I make it a game when I go to these events where I don't know anyone. I say I can't leave until I've met two new people.
0: That's good.
2: And I end up having these great conversations. Mm-hmm. So and then it's not just in person either.
0: Yeah.
2: Online. Follow people who are talking about who are doing jobs that interest you. Leave comments, leave real comments, share your own perspective. Our data finds that you are 3 times more likely to get a connection request and 5 times more likely to get an inbound email or email from somebody if you have interacted with their posts.
3: But how do you start those conversations? Because it's almost like small talk, but you feel more pressure in a sense.
2: Yeah. So first of all, everyone hates this. The number one thing stopping people from making those kind of asks is they are scared that they are going to be wasting someone's time. But in our recent survey, we found that 85% of people say they don't mind. They want to give back. If someone reaches out to them, they're going to do it. So this is a big perception gap. But how you do it matters. You cannot, and I'm sure you guys have all had this, you can't reach out to someone and say, hey, can we get coffee? Or can I pick your brain about something? Don't do it generic. You want to be really specific. Yes. What I want to get out of this. Why I'm reaching out to you. You have experience at X, Y, and Z. And then how much time it's going to take. I need 10 minutes of your time.
0: That's good.
2: I keep it really contained. And if you don't know the person, explain why you're reaching out to them. Hey, you know, Al, you've got incredible experience in TV. I am just breaking into this. Can I get 10 minutes with you to ask you one career question?
0: Let me help you right now.
3: Yes.
0: If you're watching or listening, do not email Al Roker right now.
2: I just saw the fear. The fear in Al's eyes as
0: don't
2: I said
0: do that.
2: That.
0: Do that.
1: So you make a connection, and I'm thinking of you and Shannon.
2: Yeah.
1: How do you actually reach out again to get that thing that you need from them?
2: Yeah, so first of all, you kind of have to maintain these relationships over time. We find that people are very bad at this. Only 27% of people say that they are doing a good job of maintaining their networks. So you got to kind of put in the time, make sure that you are actually reaching out to them. But it's pretty easy. You just congratulate them. Hey, you got a new job. This is great. Or maybe you're just asking questions. You want to just kind of keep growing and maintaining that relationship. And then when you do want to make your ask, specific, why them, and what you need from them. And then the other part of this is give back yourself.
4: Yes.
2: Mm-hmm. You want to just be the kind of person that is not just asking, but is also giving. So mm-hmm. you want to share things about what's going on and make sure that you are open to mm-hmm. people reaching out to you.
4: This is great.
2: Yeah.
4: That's great tips.
2: Network.
3: Excellent.
2: Make it
1: makes
2: happen.
1: Me a little less nervous. So thank you, Dan.
2: Thank you.
1: Speaking of career growth, we want to know which financial issues are impacting you and your family the most. So go to today.com and take our new affordability survey. Just scan the QR code on your screen. The results will be part of a future money saving segment here on Today.
3: What a great idea. All yeah. right. Well, just ahead, we're going to sit down with William Jackson Harper about American Hostage, his thrilling new series. It's actually based on a true story. Then later, we've got Paul Walter Hauser stopping by. Telling us all about his new series. Paul!
5: We put him to sleep.
3: It's a different kind of talk show.
5: He didn't enjoy the networking.
3: There you go. Oh, nothing like a quick 40 winks. Third, we ask that every day,
6: America.
3: Paul. Third
6: hour.
3: Wow.
5: Never heard of that.
3: Well, it was great seeing him. He won't be back. But we will. Third hour.

0: Ooh, this one looks just like the one I had when I was a little kid.
1: He's so cute.
0: But is this one a little cuter? I mean, this pup looks friskier, but this one looks a little sweeter, maybe?
2: Uh-oh, it's Chidi Kryptonite. Choice between any two things. Settle in, lizard. This is gonna be a while.
3: That's William Jackson Harper in his Emmy-nominated role as the indecisive Chidi in the hit NBC series The Good Place.
4: He went on to visit an ominous commune in the 2019 horror film Midsommar.
5: Now he is starring in the thriller series American Hostage. It's set in the 1970s. Beloved radio reporter Fred forced into a life-or-death crisis when a hostage taker demands to be interviewed on his show live. William plays journalist Ben, that's Fred's colleague, also a sounding board. Take a look.
6: We want to talk about whether we do it?
7: Say what you want to say.
6: What's to stop Karitsis from killing Hall live on air?
7: Dick Hall is at the end of a shotgun. Tony Karitsis is going to call this station in 55 minutes.
6: What are we doing, Balls?
7: We answer the phone. The rest, I don't know.
6: But the moment we think we're doing something to save someone's life, we are in the story, we lose our way as journalists.
5: Oh, well, welcome back. Good morning, sir. Yeah,
6: good morning.
5: We were just talking about I was telling you I was familiar with the story, not that familiar, because it's inspired by a true story. Were you at all familiar with what went down in Indianapolis back in the 70s?
6: No. I read the script before I auditioned for it, and I was like, this can't be a real thing. Really? And then I just went on YouTube and looked up, you know, Tony Karitsis and this press conference, and it's like the whole thing is there with the gun to the guy's head. It's just nuts. Yeah.
3: So in your character, Ben, is passionate about journalism. As you're researching this, were you struck by the differences of journalism of the 70s as opposed to today?
6: A little bit. I think that there's a lot more outlets and maybe a lot fewer vetted outlets for certain things.
5: That's generous.
6: And so there's a lot of editorializing, and there's a lot of emotion, and it's a lot of like traffic and sort of like outrage. And I feel like when everything was sort of like, you know, funneled through very like professional, very vetted outlets like that, you got just more of the straight, impartial news. Mm. And so there's a big difference to me. I feel like I get more triggered, you know, often now than from what I saw when I was from that time.
3: If you're going to move into journalism, is there an area you'd be interested in pursuing?
6: I'm curious about AI. I'm curious about where it's going. Yeah. I grew up in the 80s. I watched a lot of Terminator, so I'm a little bit freaked out. I think it's also just because I really know so little about it. Mm-hmm. It just feels like things are a little bit out of control, and so I just kind of want to see how much of that is actually true and how much of that is just alarmism.
4: You could be our new tech reporter.

0: It's a really interesting thriller, very very intense, very like very, I don't know, like I guess it's like a little, for me, I get really scared about this, like what could possibly happen when you kind of get out over your skis and you're in territory you're not used to handling. And so that's what Nev's characters during Nev Liz's character is dealing with, and I'm there to sort of just
1: When's
0: be
1: that
0: a
1: one
0: thorn
1: coming?
0: in her side.
1: When's that one coming?
0: I actually, I don't know. We're still shooting it.
1: Still shooting it. Okay.
0: Yeah.
2: Okay.
1: The Good Place. 10 years. It's hard to believe it's been 10 years since
0: it's
1: that
0: weird.
1: premiere. Al and I were just talking about how it was just so consistently good and funny. What are your memories from that time?
0: I got spoiled on that job.
1: Yeah.
0: It was just such a fun, easy group of people to be around. And I think that, like, honestly, one of the first memories I had was actually watching that pilot with, because so many of us, was our first big show, and seeing ourselves next to Ted and Kristen and just sort of being like, we're there, like, oh God, they made a mistake. Like, none of us should be here.
1: Imposter syndrome.
0: Yeah, we're just like, oh, no, we shouldn't be here. But we all kind of got over it, and like Ted and Kristen and Mike Schur, who ran the show, like, they're just such great folks that we turned into a real family by the end of it. So, yeah.
1: It's good to have you, William. Thank you.
0: Yeah.
1: Come back when that show that you're shooting now, and you can't remember when it comes out, come back
0: and
1: tell
0: us. Well, they haven't told me yet, so,
1: Come back when
2: they didn't remember. Someone will let you know.
1: Meanwhile, though, American Hostage, it premieres. Two episodes are going to drop Sunday on MGM Plus.
3: All right. Well, coming up, award-winning actor Paul Walter Hauser is here talking about his new talk show and a very scary new role. And then later we've got country music superstar Kenny Chesney back with another Plaza performance. Third hour of today will be right back.

0: know, we're such a fan of our next guest, such a fan, Paul Walter Hauser. He is an Emmy and Golden Globe winning actor, taking home both trophies for that remarkable role in Blackbird.
1: Paul snagged another Emmy nomination for his role in Orion and the Dark in 2024.
2: Well, now Paul's showing off another side of his talent, using comedy and satire to take on toxic masculinity in his new web series, Boy Talk Talk Show. And let's just say he doesn't hold back.
3: When I heard that we got you as a guest, which wasn't surprising, you're not playing basketball anymore.
4: Yeah.
3: I had a couple questions that
5: You're not playing anymore?
3: No, I retired.
4: Yeah.
3: It's the knees?
4: It was, a combination of a lot of things.
3: Are you afraid of death, or are you like, whatever?
4: Yeah, I don't know about afraid. I'm not, like, welcoming it anytime soon.
6: There's a great Socrates quote I'd like to read to you. It says, "It's a shame for a man to grow old without seeing the beauty and strength which his body is capable."
4: Mm.
6: And now, since your body is completely broken down from Pistons on...
3: Clippers, too.
6: What do we do now?
1: It's Clippers. Such a funny podcast.
3: It's just, so fun.
1: I love it.
2: You know, it's funny. They say in all humor there is truth. And, there's this masculinity. Yeah. There's all this. But there's a deeper meaning to this that you want to get.
3: Yeah, I think people get thrown when they hear I'm making fun of toxic masculinity. The reality is femininity, masculinity, these are good things, but we attach an adjective like toxic to anything when it becomes extreme and wayward. Mm-hmm. So we are exploring the traits of toxic masculine men, guys who...

0: laud and magnify money. They try to believe that their gender is superior, and et cetera, et cetera, et cetera. All these tropes that we see in men. And yeah, we're having a blast doing it.
1: There's a lot of material out there.
0: There is, man. We're all flawed, and we're just poking the bear here.
2: Yeah, poking fun at it. The first sign of every episode is masculinity is in crisis.
0: Right.
2: I think that kind of sets the stage for what's going to happen next.
0: It's a double entendre, right? The characters believe the masculinity is in crisis, and that is their kind of way into the show, but in reality, we are saying masculinity is in crisis because of people like the heightened version of myself and my co-host, Julian Sergi.
2: Yeah.
1: It's, you did say that you started this because you feel like the comedy world is lacking. Well, like, lacking what specifically?
0: I don't know, man. Fun, edge, irreverency, if that's a word. I just feel like comedy's a little neutered and kind of timid.
1: Mm-hmm. What do you think that is? Or how did it get to be that way?
0: I don't know. You know, I probably don't have enough time to talk about it on this forum, but I would say that at some point, comedy just became a little too timid. And I think I would rather accept everybody's viewpoints and freedom of speech and craziness than try to make everybody happy and keep it in a little
2: I like that.
0: Box.
1: Because it is comedy.
3: That's right.
0: Yeah, I mean, I love South America. I mean, that show is a good example of, like, gloves are off, everybody gets it, you know?
3: That's right.
0: Oh, sorry, South Park.
3: The South
0: Park. For those that don't know.
3: But they've remained in South America.
0: Yeah, it's called South America.
3: There you go. I saw Craig's eyes kind of glaze over.
1: No, I just didn't want to touch it.
3: Well, that's what, come on. This is the perfect form.
0: No timidity, man. Don't fear the tech companies. Don't fear the money guys. Fear God, homie. Hey. That's what's up.
1: Preach.
0: That's what's up.
3: So you're in the Resident Evil film franchise.
0: Yes, and I know you're a huge fan.
3: Unbelievable.
0: When
3: I'm not a horror fan, but I know of this, of which we speak.
0: Yeah, I never played the video games or saw the movies, but when I heard Zach Cregger was doing it, I was so excited. Because, you know, for those that don't know, Barbarian and Weapons are two of the best horror films of the last 10-20 years, and they're coming from the same guy. So he took hold of that Sony IP and made it his own, and I'm really proud to be in it. It's an exciting little film.
2: I did play Resident Evil.
1: That doesn't surprise.
2: I know.
1: That doesn't surprise.
0: I was more of a Mad and Mario brother guy.
2: Yeah.
0: I was a little more gentle. But I'll tell you what, it is a scary movie.
2: Yeah.
0: I mean, picture Ken Paxton beating James Tallarico. That's how scary it is.
3: Wow.
2: Can we just talk real quick? You have a wrestling match coming up this weekend.
0: Do.
2: I didn't realize that you were a professional wrestler.
0: I wrestle as a I don't even have any side hustles. It's all a passionate psychotic quest. Oh great.
1: Oh.
0: You show me getting slammed by coffee there. Then I get to slam them back though. Yep.
1: How did you
0: just
1: do that?
0: Grab them right by the
2: you're
0: shorts?
2: Strong.
0: I can be, yeah. there's that Russian leg sweep.
3: Oh.
0: Shades of Bret Hart.
3: Did you show Craig a move?
1: We're not doing that.
0: I would never.
2: Did
0: he's
2: you,
0: too pretty. I'm not hurting this guy. He's
2: like
0: beautiful.
2: A body slam?
1: Please don't.
0: Come beautiful
1: on.
0: Man.
1: How, you don't, how does you one get into this? Did you
0: I,
1: grow up wrestling?
0: I grew up loving wrestling. And
1: did you wear Ric Flair?
0: Woo.
1: Dusty Rhodes?
0: Woo, baby. Woo.
1: WWF?
0: Arn Anderson?
1: Anderson brothers? Arn and Ole?
0: Arn and Ole.
1: Come
0: no,
1: on.
0: I wrestled
1: off.
0: Arn's son, Brock. I got to wrestle him and C.W. Anderson, the family.
1: Oh, you are legit.
0: Yeah. Well, I don't know if I'm legit, but put it this way. A lot of guys, they go to the WWE and they're like, I'll have one or two matches. And they crush it and they take care of them and it's really great. But, like, my thing is I want to actually wrestle. So I'm wrestling Steve Corino in Newport, North Carolina Sunday.
3: Wow.
0: In front of, like, 300-400
2: well,
0: people.
2: Good luck.
1: Renaissance man.
3: If we decide to go, we have to make that decision. Could you flip Craig for it?
1: We got to go. Boys Talk Show. Boy Talk Talk Show.
0: Check it out.
1: It's out on YouTube.
2: It's so
0: Thanks,
2: funny.
0: Dude.
2: All right, coming up, look who's joining us inside Studio 1A. The great Kenny Chesney is going to catch up, and he saved one more song just for us. We'll be right back.
3: Come on, just

0: We're lucky enough to be hanging out with Country Music Hall of Fame legend, Kenny Chesney.
1: Kenny's been rocking the plaza all morning long as we look forward to his upcoming album, his 21st album. This one's titled Silver Sands Marina.
2: He's got more music for us from the new record in just a bit. But first, we have a moment to catch up with the very busy platinum hit maker. We're just throwing in all your titles here.
3: Build me up.
2: So here we are. We've got your 21st album.
3: Yeah.
2: How do you come up with new material? What do you draw from to make something?
3: Well, I mean, you hope that the record that you put out is a reflection, is a mirror of where you are in your life. And I feel like this record is. The thing that I love about it, I was afforded the gift of time for this one. Usually when an artist has a record and they put it out, you know, and it does well, you know, the label kind of wants another one.
1: The same one.
3: Yeah. The same one. And like a 12 or 18 month period. So, but I wasn't in that, on that treadmill. I was in at the Sphere for 2 years. I wrote a book. I was doing stuff. Mm-hmm. And so, it took about 3 years to get this album where I wanted it. And I was very thankful that I was.
2: What's the through line with this album?
3: Joy. Yeah. You know, I think there's a lot of emotions on this record that make you feel really alive. And I'm very proud of that. You know, that's one thing that I try. When we're up there on stage, sometimes I edit myself to a fault because I'm constantly going, okay, well, is anybody, you know, if I record this song, is anybody out there going to care the way I think they're going to care? And sometimes sometimes it's to a fault. But being up there on stage and seeing everybody out there and see their eyes and how they react to a certain song, you can't help but edit yourself like that. So it took me a minute to get this there, but when I did, it was joy. And I think about the audience when I look at their faces every night when I'm out there, because it's a real special thing to see.
1: Your style, your signature style, it's, you know, it's come to define you, especially that hat. Yeah. It's inspired our entire control room. I don't know if you've seen what's happening downstairs.
3: I have not.
1: They are feeling the country vibes.
3: Oh, my God.
1: They were like, Kenny's here. We've got to put on our hats.
3: Oh, that's fantastic.
1: Yes, yes. So we wanted to make sure you...
3: By the way, do I smell like a hamburger? Because I just walked through.
2: No, that's the room.
1: Yeah, from next hour.
2: Yes. Oh,
1: okay,
2: that's
1: Smash Burgers.
3: Okay, yeah.
2: It's not you, it's the studio.
1: Truffle Smash Burgers.
2: Makes us very hungry.
1: Yeah. Coming up next hour.
3: Okay.
1: We'd like to tease ahead, though. Thank you.
3: Okay.
1: You were talking about the tour earlier, and you mentioned some special guests. Who's going on the road with you?
3: Yeah, next summer, we just announced it, and we go on sale on the 25th, and it's Eric Church, who honestly does not have to do it, but he is. And he's built this wonderful, beautiful audience, in his own right.
1: Yeah.
3: And then we have the wonderful Sheryl Crow.
1: That's going to be
3: going to go out with us. And a guy named Graylin James who's just getting started. So next summer is going to be, we're very grateful we played 2 years at the Sphere in Vegas. Yeah. Very grateful for that. It was an amazing experience. And now we're really grateful to be going out there and, like I said, getting into the mix a little bit.
2: You're ready for it.
3: Yeah, you know, so it's going to be fun.
1: Right. Awesome. Kenny, thank you.
3: Thank you, man. Yeah. Thanks for having me.
2: Thank you so much for being here. We're so excited to have you. His album, Silver Sands Marina, is out next Friday, September 25th. And to grab your own signed copy of the new record, you can head to today.com/shop. Stick around for more music. It's coming up right after this.

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0: Tomorrow on the third hour of today, Matthew McConaughey and Woody Harrelson on their new series and off-screen friendship.
1: All right, coming up on Jen and Janelle, we've got actress Anika Nani Rose sharing her latest children's book.
2: Yeah, we enjoyed it so much, we're going to come back and do it again tomorrow.
0: Yay.
2: Hope you will join us as well. Yes, God willing, the creek don't rise.
1: That's it.
2: We'll see you tomorrow.
0: Bye-bye.
3: The word that comes to mind is alive.
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3: People who literally are up all night to bring this show to you. 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They're people that are in the family. 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
3: 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I always say, we feel like your family too. 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
5: 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We get excited. We feed off that energy.
3: They're the reason we get up in the morning. It's the excitement of being part of something that's bigger than you.
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1: It all starts right now.
2: Hi, everybody. It is Thursday, September 17th. Hi.
3: Hi, what's happening?
2: So we switched sides. You know what's so interesting? Oh, I get it. So now I can walk
3: around. It's easier.
2: I've noticed people, you know, we do Off the Rails, a radio show on today, Sirius XM.
3: It changed. 110.
2: And we had two callers call in. I didn't even tell you guys about this. And they said, when you and Jenna walk out, you should stand on the other side. And I'm like, what is everybody talking about? And then Talia just said it. So
3: we switched sides.
2: Everybody had. So I guess apparently that way, I don't even know.
3: I know. I'm not good at figuring out
2: the logistics,
3: the mapping of all that. But you know what? That worked fine for me.
2: So there you go. Okay, so we're starting with the fact that today, apparently, you're going viral, my friend.
3: Oh.
2: It's all over. It's a Twitter. So here's the story. I remember watching this in real time.
3: Okay.
2: Watching Ellen.
3: Yes.
2: I didn't know a lot about you, but I'm like, oh, there's Jenna Bush. I know her.
3: Mm-hmm.
2: And she was a guest. I'm like, oh, let's see what Jenna Bush has to say on Ellen.
3: Mm-hmm.
2: I remember it was back in 2007, and she asked you at the time if you could call your dad, you know, anytime you wanted. And you were like, I remember you going, well, I could. Well, she reposted that video, and it's going viral. So let's play it, and then
3: okay.
2: We'll chat.
3: Okay.
4: But, like, could you just pick up the phone, like, right now and call him?
3: Sure.
4: Okay.
3: He's going to kill me, though. Mom.
5: Hey, I'm not watching you because you're just taping right
3: now. Yes, but what are you doing then?
5: Well, I'm just sitting here with Daddy.
4: Oh, hey, it's Ellen. I wanted to say hi to Daddy.
5: Yeah, Daddy wants to say hi.
3: Okay.
4: Hello, President Bush. How are you?
3: This is the Ellen DeGeneres Show.
6: Oh, that's great.
4: Hey, we just wanted to say Merry Christmas, and we thought you'd want to say Merry Christmas to our audience.
6: I do want to say Merry Christmas to your audience, and I want to tell my little girl I love her.
3: I love you too, Dad. You know what's so funny is that somebody, you know, the reason we just showed this is that one of our bosses was like, you came across my feed when you did that. If you saw the whole thing, it looks as though that was planned.
2: Oh, well, I was going to ask you. I didn't think it was planned watching it in real time, but a lot of people thought it had to be.
3: No, remember how Ellen used to like to, scare people or do anything? Mm-hmm. Well, if you listened to the whole conversation, we were sitting there and she's like, so you can just call your dad whenever you want? And I was like, yeah, he's my dad.
2: Yeah.
3: There's a number you can just dial. And I'm like, yeah. And then all of a sudden, and I remember sitting there being like, oh no, a like thing came up and there was a phone on it. And she's like, so can you call him right now?
2: So you had no idea.
3: And that's when, I mean, I was a baby. I was like a child in that. And I was like, sure. But I was scared. And I remember, I mean, we didn't show this, but I was like, don't show the number.
2: Oh,
3: like, I kept
2: true.
3: Getting nervous. And then I think I said, I kept going, I'm on the Ellen DeGeneres
2: show. You were trying
3: show.
2: To, because you were trying to give them a heads up.
3: Well,
2: that,
3: because
2: like,
3: what if he had gotten on and been like, you know.
7: Sure.
3: Oh, I was like, who is that?
2: No, me too. We both just stopped talking.
3: It scared me. I'm like, well, it's me. But
2: that's so funny.
3: But I was, you know, so I kept, like, prefacing it that, like, we weren't, that I was calling him on the spot because I love my parents. And
2: yeah.
3: I didn't want them to be like, who's Ellen? You know? And then it become like, he was president
2: of the United States. So that's kind of a big job.
3: A thing. And then I remember I go, I'm not getting anything for Christmas. And Ellen was like, I will send you a present. And I will just tell you, she was true to her word.
2: No.
3: She sent me something afterwards when I was, now of course I can't remember because that was 2007 or 2006. I can't remember, but it was
2: 2007. I love that. So I mean, so a couple of things. I remember watching, I'm like, dang, he is the president, but it is her dad. So I mean, you know, and he said he loved you over. I was like, oh, so now that it's your show, it's our show.
3: Yeah.
2: Can we call him again?
3: God, what? Why do y'all like to pray?
2: He's so loved. They have
3: You're
2: such a,
3: like, Hoda's done this to me.
2: They have a
3: too.
2: Beautiful relationship. It is the way.
3: Well, do we have a landline anywhere?
2: We need one of those old school phones to like pop up. We're not that fancy.
3: I don't have my phone.
2: You should use your cell phone.
3: Talia. Okay.
2: Why is my heart pounding?
3: I don't know, but don't show this number.
2: And I'm not going to do like Ellen.
3: You know,
2: hey,
3: that
2: Daddy.
3: One time-
2: I'm not going to do that.
3: You. Daddy.
2: We're not doing that to the president.
3: Yeah, you say yeah, Daddy.
2: Oh, my gosh.
3: You need to tell him about your daddy. Okay.
2: My heart is like.
3: Well, it's going to be okay.
2: Okay.
3: Wait, but how are y'all going to hear him? I just put it here? Just do it. Put it on speaker?
2: Mm-hmm. I'm nervous.
3: Ashley's like, mm-hmm.
2: I'm actually legit. You should see everybody.
3: He might not answer. Can you hear? Thank you, Anthony.
7: Hello.
3: Hi, Daddy.
2: Hi, Dad.
3: Dad.
7: Jenna.
3: You're on TV, Dad. You're on TV.
7: I've been trying to avoid that.
3: I know. We just showed the time I called you on Ellen, and I don't think you've ever met Chanel.
2: Hi, officially.
7: I have not met Chanel. I'd like to shake her hand, but it's a little difficult.
2: Maybe one day. So we played this clip back from 2007. And we were just so blown away because you were so sweet. We knew you were probably pretty busy at the time, and yet you took the call from your daughter. And now here we are in 2026, and here she is.
3: You know what? Chanel's dad was a judge, and you actually appointed him.
2: Yeah, you did. You nominated my father.
7: Oh, you got to be kidding me.
2: No.
7: Fantastic. he had to be a good man. Listen, I'm glad you called because I don't know if you know this or not, but I've got a book coming out next month. It's called The Call of Freedom is the name of it.
3: Yeah.
7: And as a result of me taking this call, I'm hopeful I can convince you to help me sell the book.
3: Okay.
2: Oh, that's
3: so
2: great.
3: Are you going to come here and be live on our television show?
7: I would doubt that.
3: Dad!
2: you know, Jenna has an amazing book club. Jenna's like, has the Midas touch. When she says a book is great, it sells pretty well.
3: Wait, so you're saying you're not going to come meet Chanel in person?
7: I'd like to at some point in time, but why don't you and Michelle come down to
3: Chanel,
7: Dallas?
3: Not Michelle.
7: That's what I meant, Chanel.
3: Okay, we can come to Dallas.
2: Yeah, we'll come to Dallas. Yeah,
7: come and on down.
2: Okay, and we'll also, Jenna's going to help sell your book. Don't you worry about that.
3: Yeah, don't you worry,
2: can
3: Dad.
2: Can you make it a book club pick?
3: I'll make it a book. I don't think so. But I love you.
7: It's an art book.
2: Oh.
7: Yeah, Chanel, thank you for being such good friends with Jenna. And I wish you girls all the best.
2: Aww. Thank you for being a good dad to Jenna. I mean, I know you guys have a beautiful relationship, and I just think you're a good man.
7: Yeah, I appreciate that very much.
3: All right. Well, I love you, Dad.
7: I love you, too. Bye.
3: You want to call him what you like it?
2: No.
3: Okay. Love
2: Bye,
3: you.
2: Bye, Dad.
3: Bye, Dad. Bye. Love you.
2: I was like, I didn't know what he was going to say there.
3: I know. When he said, I'm glad you called, I was like, am I grounded?
2: What's happening?
3: What about when he accidentally called you Michelle?
2: Exactly. Please, my own
3: Dads,
2: family.
3: Dads, they're all the same.
2: I know, my own family
3: They're
2: does
3: all
2: that.
3: The same.
2: That was really special. That was really sweet.
3: That was hilarious. Yeah. Okay, well, we could go to Texas together. Maybe we make it a road trip. Let's go to Texas.
2: I love that.
3: I love that he plugged his book.
2: All right. And then take me to all the places.
3: Okay.
2: Favorite taco places
3: I know.
2: And all the things.
3: Talia, hook it up.
2: Done.
3: Okay, guys. Okay. Well, from that to a huge huge exclusive.
2: I love what we're about to bring in next because it's the power of this show.
3: It sure is. Shall we go to this huge exclusive? May we introduce you?
2: But it really is an exclusive. Unplanned.
3: We are introducing y'all to, this is Lenny Kravitz.
2: Hey!
3: As a Barbie doll.
2: But it's true. This is a true exclusive.
3: Oh, he's also one of the Kinbassadors collection.
2: They have a Kinbassadors? I didn't even know that was a thing. But they gave us the exclusive on Jenna and Chanel.
3: Yes.
2: He's celebrating his Blue Electric Light Tour, by the way. And he, too.
3: Who is? He is or yeah. Kenny is?
2: No, wait, hold on.
3: The Barbie doll is?
2: Oh, look at the belt. Oh, this is good.
3: I mean, I'm kind of sad he's not in leather, though.
2: I feel like they borrowed the shirt from Barbie.
3: Once Kenny was on the show and we asked, and Hoda wore leather, and I was like, did you borrow those from Hoda? I mean, he looks great.
2: Yeah, it's still sexy vibes.
3: He's never been better. I wonder if these tats are actually
2: his
3: tats.
2: Like tats.
3: They are?
2: Yes. Oh, wow, the real tats.
3: It says free at last on
2: What's
3: the thing.
2: What's this one?
3: Oh, whoa, don't show that. That feels indecent. That one?
2: I like his dreads. This is good.
3: Yeah,
2: so anyway,
3: cool.
2: So this too, can I think everybody can get these, right? Yeah. Oh, today you two can have
3: buy it where your Barbies are sold.
8: Oh my God, I love the American woman. How perfect was that?
3: Wow, that chat really covered everything.
8: Oh, that was good.
3: We've got a great show for you. Actress and author Anika Noni Rose is here, and she has her second children's book.
2: And later, country superstar Kenny Chesney takes our concert stage with one of his biggest hits.
3: But first, y'all, pop culture expert Evan Ross Katz breaks down the buzziest clips on the internet. Right after that.
2: That was perfect.

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1: Evan Ross Katz is the host of the Shut Up Evan podcast, and he's going to tell us about some quotes buzzing online and a new segment we're calling
0: They Said What They Said.
1: Oh.
2: Wait, did you go, they said what?
1: They said what?
0: Oh my God.
1: Wow, Evan.
3: Very
0: you know
3: smooth.
0: What?
3: Very
0: Next
3: smooth.
0: Time you come, we're going to get that right.
3: Yes. I can't wait.
0: It's like, I said what I said. It's
3: yes.
0: Like
1: Evan.
0: Okay, got it.
1: They said what? They said. You are known for posting these really fun memes, and you have this whole podcast that sort of come out of all of this.
3: Yeah, I mean, memes today are basically kind of like movie trailers or billboards. Yeah. And so basically I try to extract like the big moments that come from award shows or celebrity interviews and kind of create like a bumper sticker to say like, this moment, if you like this, come and check out the full version of this. This is like a taste of that.
1: Oh, I love that. Okay, so we're going to basically do what you do all day long right here on the show. So the one thing going viral is this Emmy Awards speech.
3: Yes, Katie Dippel. This is Katie Dippel. She's the creator of Widow's Bay. And when she accepted her award, she said that she was accepting the award for outstanding writing in a comedy series. Mm-hmm. And she said the following.
1: Okay, cool.
4: I always told myself if I ever won one of these things, I would stay humble. You know, maybe I wouldn't even display it. I would just do one of those cool Hollywood things where you keep it in the garage. But standing here now, I promise all of you that no one will ever step foot in my home without seeing this thing. It will have its own spotlight. It is going to sit on a rotating turntable. I will create a system of mirrors, so no matter where you stand in my home, this is going to be in your direct eye line, okay?
1: Oh my God.
0: That's cute.
1: So cute.
3: I just love it. I just feel like we're taught so often to be humble, never be egocentric. And I feel like this is that beautiful in between of her saying, you know what? I worked really hard.
1: Yes.
3: She wrote this script 18 years ago.
1: Wow.
3: It's the script that got her hired on Parks and Recreation.
0: Oh, I didn't know that.
3: Yes. And so now, 18 years later, this show finally premieres.
1: Yeah.
3: It sweeps up 14 Emmys on Monday night. So incredible. But I just so appreciate her getting up there and saying, like,
0: and being honest.
3: Being honest.
0: Yeah, not trying to blow it off. Yeah,
3: exactly.
0: I love that.
3: Yes.
0: Okay, next, how about Stephen Colbert making his return to late night?
3: Yes. So after the Emmys, Colbert was a guest on Jimmy Kimmel Live when a story about his wife, Evie, led to a major stunt. Take a look.
5: Evie hates my beard.
6: She does.
5: So much. And the kiss count has gone way down.
6: Has it?
5: She warned me, if you grow a beard, the kiss count's going to go way down. Smoochie time, much shorter than that. Because it's prickly. So I said, but if I win an Emmy, she has to kiss me because the camera will be on us. So
6: that's right.
5: I also told her that if I won, I would shave it off.
6: Can we shave you on the show? I know. Evie's going to be very, very happy. You can finally get kissed again.
5: Time for smoochies.
1: Time for smoochies.
0: That's cute.
3: I feel like that's going to be the new meme, right?
1: Yeah.
3: But I just feel like this is one of those examples of we like seeing live stunts on television. We saw one just now. It's super fun.
0: My heart was pounding, by the way, just FYI.
1: So was mine.
0: Okay.
3: I understand. Totally. Obviously, we love seeing Colbert back on our screens. I was actually looking. He last hosted the Emmys in 2017. Next year is 2027. Loved Mariska Hargitay this year. I think Colbert next year at the Emmys could be super exciting.
1: Mariska did do great.
3: She did such a great job.
1: I was so happy because, like, she was herself.
0: It was
1: funny.
0: It was
1: fun. And it was charming.
3: Yes. And she engaged really nicely with the audience. I love that moment with Nicole Kidman evoking the AMC ad.
1: Yes.
3: I feel like she was really present in the moment and just brought a boisterous spirit to the event.
1: I totally agree.
0: Yeah. We agree.
3: Yeah.
0: Well, thank you.
1: Evan, they said what they said.
0: thank
3: you so much.
1: You guys, check out Evan's podcast. It's called Shut Up, Evan. It's on Netflix.
0: All right. Up next, Tony-winning actresses, and author, Anika Noni Rose. She's giving us a peek inside the pages of her beautiful new children's

0: Anika Noni Rose is a Tony-winning actress and the history-making voice behind Disney's first black princess, Tiana.
1: From Broadway to the big screen, she's been inspiring audiences for years, and now she is bringing that same magic to her second children's book titled A Princess is a Princess. Hi, Anika.
0: Hi.
1: We read this morning.
0: It's beautiful.
1: It is.
2: Thank you.
1: So lovely. What inspired it?
2: Well, when I was cast and the announcement was made that I was going to be Princess Tiana, I got a lot of ugly little quiet DMs, nasty little pictures, nasty little words about what I shouldn't and couldn't be. Mm-hmm. And I think from that moment, I actually had started writing down, not in that moment, but you know what I mean,
1: yeah.
2: That time period, I started writing down little phrases. A princess is a princess, and what went with that, because it was important to me to let children know that you don't have to conform to a particular thing to be a princess. It's how you comport yourself. It's what's in your spirit. It's what's in your heart. It's how you move through the world. And princesses get cranky. Princesses get tired.
0: That was my favorite page. It's like sometimes princesses just need a snack, and she had like these little apples on her on her plate. And I'm like,
1: that's us,
0: right? That part.
1: We are the princesses.
0: So I think this is beautiful. You were once the youngest inductee to be honored as a Disney legend.
2: Yeah.
0: And we were talking about this morning. I'm like, you wouldn't have to wait in line for a roller coaster if you could go to Disney World, right?
2: No, I don't have to wait in line.
0: Do you have like some special?
1: Yeah, a princess really is a princess.
0: I mean, it would be messed up if you're like, isn't that Anika? Didn't she play Tiana? And you're like in the back of the line. So when you go in,
2: I go through the back. They take me through the back. I don't know if I should say this, but it's one of the best perks.
1: Yeah, no.
2: I will ride Tower of Terror, which is now Guardians of the Galaxy, 5 times. Like, I'll ride it 5 times.
0: You deserve that.
2: I will sit there, and I love it. And it's the best thing because it's hot. Those lines are long.
1: Yes.
2: And I don't know if I'll ever go to another adventure park, to be perfectly honest.
0: I know somebody at Universal if you want to come.
1: Oh,
0: okay, your turn.
1: That's true.
2: That's the way
1: to go. She's a Disney legend.
0: We'll give it to
1: she
0: you.
1: She can't go to Universal.
2: I'll
0: sneak her
2: incognito.
1: Yeah, exactly. So there is a rumor that there could be a live action Princess and the Frog. It possibly could be in the works.
2: I've heard that rumor.
1: We'd like you to be in it.
2: That would be lovely. I don't know what's happening. You know, you never know really until you get up on it, especially with Disney.
0: Yeah.
2: But I have also heard the rumor, and it's exciting, and I hope that whatever happens, I get to be a part of it in some way.
1: Yeah.
2: You know, I'd love to be a part of it.
0: We'll put it out in the universe.
1: Let's put it out there.
0: Yeah. So I was just at the Emmys, and I picked Coleman Domingo as one of my best dressed.
1: Yes.
0: He's like such a sunner on the red carpet. And you guys are buddies.
2: Yeah.
0: He officiated your wedding in 2022.
2: Yes, he did.
0: Oh, look at
1: how beautiful. Did you guys meet?
2: We met in San Francisco. I went to grad school at the American Conservatory Theater, which is unfortunately recently shut down. Mm-hmm. We met backstage. At a Robert O'Hara play called Insurrection Holding History. And he was like, oh, it's so nice to meet you. And I was like, no, we've met before. He was like, no, I don't think we have. I was like, no, we've met before. We had not met before. But it felt like we'd met before. And we just sort of clicked. And that's we sweet. Have been friends now for 27 years.
1: Wow.
2: Which is sort of amazing.
0: Yeah, it's special.
2: Yeah.
1: I love that that feeling with somebody where you're like, no, I know you. It's like your soul.
2: I was convinced. I was adamant about it.
3: I love that.
1: Okay, Anika, since you are a princess legend, as we have discussed, we're going to play. Do we have time? We're going to play a quick game.
0: Okay, we have time.
1: Okay, we're going to play a quick game. I don't know what the game is, but okay, so we're going to play a quick game that's all about it's a princess pick
0: or a princess pick.
1: Okay, there we go.
0: The pink and green screen.
1: So here we go. Wait. Okay. Oh, well, here's the deal.
0: Yeah, so we're going to describe some of our favorite things, and you you just have to say whether it's a pick or
1: an ick.
0: You ready?
1: Okay, you want to do the first one?
0: Here's the one. I don't know if it's a favorite thing or not. People who FaceTime you without a warning. Pick or ick.
2: Don't.
1: Don't do that.
0: You guys say no? I say pick.
1: I just did it.
0: You just... Oh. Yeah, she just called the former president.
1: I just did it. You're right. It's kind of an
0: so do you not answer? You're like, girl, or
2: I often don't answer, or you'll get a blank wall. Like, I'll answer, but you're not looking at me because I wasn't ready.
0: All right, here's the next one.
1: Next one. Your man texts you, good morning, beautiful, every single morning. But by the third week, it's still the exact same text. Is that an ick or a pick?
3: I don't know.
1: I mean, the thing is, it depends who's texting.
0: I know. You know what? I say pick because at least he's consistent.
1: I know.
0: If that's what he's doing.
1: And also, it's sweet.
0: I think it's sweet.
2: It is sweet.
0: All right, last one. A girl's trip where everyone has to wear matching themed outfits the entire time. Princess pick or princess ick?
2: I can't. That's a
1: unanimous ick.
0: Yeah, I'm not
1: like
0: going.
1: Every time?
2: No.
0: I'm not
2: we're
0: going.
2: We're in unanimity.
1: Anika, you are the loveliest. Thank you so much.
2: Thank
1: this book
2: you.
1: Is so great.
0: It is beautiful. Princess is a Princess. It comes out on September 22nd, and you can pre-order it now at today.com/books.
2: And I'll be in New Jersey next week at Bookends, and then I'll be in Orlando soon. So check my socials.
1: Go to your social, and you have your whole book tour, right?
2: I will put it on there.
1: Okay, good. Yes. Guys, come see her.
2: Thank you.
1: Thank you. Coming up next, celebrity hairstylist Chris McMillan gives two of our viewers brand new cuts, and they get to see their looks for the very first time.

0: Now to our main makeovers. And today we are giving two lucky viewers gorgeous new cuts for fall, courtesy of celebrity hairstylist and founder of Chris McMillan Hair, Chris McMillan.
1: Hi.
0: Oh, that's it. But our things, we do have return. I just have to put it out there for everybody. We can see ourselves.
2: Okay.
0: They say it's okay.
2: So here's the thing. People at home should know that they have not seen.
0: That's why I was saying it.
2: They haven't seen their looks. So we've been taping mirrors and covering up monitors. So we just want to make sure we're going to cover everything up. So our first viewer is Pritsana. She's from New York City. So let's see why she's ready. And when we say a new look, she's really ready. Okay, listen to this.
3: Hi Jenna and Chanel, I'm Pritsana and I'm ready to cut off all this hair. My hair is pretty much down to my waist and it really gets in the way, especially when I'm working or when I'm running around. So I tend to just throw it up into a bun. I'm a mom of two, caretaker of my parents, run my own design business, and also a community volunteer. So I rarely have time to take care of myself in this way. I end up making a salon appointment every month and I end up either rescheduling it or eventually canceling it. I'm finally getting my hair cut and I'm doing this for myself. I'm ready for a big change. I can't wait.
2: Okay. So here's the deal. Pritsana, we've made the monitors dark. She still hasn't seen her finished
0: hair. Which, by the way,
1: she's seen nothing.
0: Chris, you cut her hair without a mirror.
1: I did all these haircuts, no mirrors.
0: Only a celebrity.
1: No mirrors.
2: Let's hope it works out.
1: Okay.
2: All right. So she's about to see for the first time. We have her husband here, Ari. Hi. And we have her sister-in-law, Pri. Hi.
4: Okay.
2: All right. So you guys ready?
4: Yes.
2: Let's see Pritsana's before picture one more time. Everybody see it? Okay. Now let's bring out the brand new Pritsana.
0: Whoa. Wow. Okay, Ari, Pri, what do you guys think?
2: We'll come back a little bit.
0: What do you guys think?
5: Wow. Wow. I mean, she's always been stunning to me, but this is next level. I'm floored.
2: Okay.
0: Okay, Pritsana, are you ready to see it for the very first time?
4: I am.
0: Okay,
4: so
0: take a look.
2: Look at that monitor.
4: Oh.
1: Pritsana, Pritsana, we presented her with the Bixie.
0: Okay.
1: But of course, Zendaya has been showing up weekly, shorter and shorter.
0: Yeah.
1: So it's half Bixie, half Pixie.
0: Oh my gosh.
1: And Pritsana didn't know. She was like, my hair has changed, the texture has changed.
2: Talented.
1: And her hair was down to her waist. So it was like, we need to open it up. Let's cut it and see. And I did a big chop. I did a ponytail and just chopped the whole ponytail off. And her hair bounced right up. She's got this great texture. This is an air-dried mousse. Air-dried with a diffuser. I used mousse and then a little balm at the end.
0: So she can
1: really
0: do this.
1: Super simple.
0: She can do this all the time. Pritsana,
1: air
2: you look amazing.
0: You look gorgeous. Okay, Pritsana, give
2: you
0: your pizza hug. And Chris, come back.
1: No, not me.
4: Thank you.
0: Okay, next up we have Jillian from Astoria, New York. Let's see why she's ready for a new hairstyle.
6: Hi, Jenna and Chanel. I'm Julian, and I'm excited for a new look. I'm hard of hearing, and I wear a hearing aid in my left ear, so growing up, I've always been very self-conscious about the way that my hair looks against my hearing aid. I would want to wear my hair down all the time. I would try to keep it hidden. But now, as I'm older, I feel a lot more confident in my skin and the way that I look, and I don't care about what other people think about me. It's been a few years since I had a major haircut, so I think it's time to change my style. I feel like I'm entering a new chapter of my life because I just started a new job, and also my 28th birthday is coming up. I'm so excited. Thank you so much.
0: Okay. We're freaking out because, again, Chris has cut Jillian's hair with the mirrors covered. She's not seen anything. She's going to see herself for the first time. And we are joined by her parents, her boyfriend, her best friend. She has a whole crew here.
2: I mean, a whole posse.
0: All right, let's see Jillian's before one more time.
2: Okay.
0: And let's bring out Jillian. Oh, my God. Jillian's look.
7: Yeah, she's great. It looks wonderful.
0: Aww. Oh,
8: my God. You look like a rock star.
0: Jillian, okay, you ready? Oh, he wants to make sure it's styled perfectly.
7: Yeah.
0: Okay, Jillian, you haven't seen this yet. Are you ready to look for it for the first time? Look right into that monitor.
4: Oh, my God.
0: Chris,
4: I love it.
0: You gave Jillian
4: Thank
0: a modern
4: you.
0: Rachel cut?
1: I just call this kind of like if Rachel were doing her hair today, this is kind of what it is. And it's having sort of a comeback. I can't put my phone up without it. But I gave her sort of a curtain bang instead. But I love these face framing layers. It's long enough that it doesn't feel short.
0: Yeah.
1: It's short enough that it's not long.
0: Yes.
1: She can pull it back and have all these face framing layers and do French twists and have cute things. You know, it's just, I call it the everything cut because they're invisible layers. The key is the face framing layers.
0: Jillian, you look gorgeous. Do you love it?
8: I love it so much. I feel like I can do anything now.
1: It was awesome.
0: We love this.
2: Thank you.
0: Y'all go for it.
2: You can go ahead and go.
1: Of course.
2: Yes.
0: Oh my gosh, Chris, you're the best. Coming up next, yo, you want what's better than your basic cheeseburger?
2: Well, now.
0: Truffle burger, baby. Woo! We're taking the classic to the next level right after.

0: All right. Y'all, tomorrow is National Cheeseburger Day, but why do we have to wait to tomorrow when we can have a juicy burger right now?
1: That's the theme. Why put off tomorrow what you can do today? Joe Isidore is the chef and owner of Arthur & Sons. It's so good. You know,
2: yes,
1: I know.
2: Yes.
1: Here in New York, and he's sharing two delicious recipes. So just scan the QR code or follow along.
0: Joe, these aren't your average burger. The first one is a Korean-inspired, right?
2: I'm not your average Joe, okay?
1: Oh, there you go.
0: All right? I like
2: it. So look, we're gonna smash some burgers with some interesting flavors. First one is going to be kind of like a K-Town burger, Koreatown burger, we're going to start with the little mains. Come here, you're going to work.
0: Yeah, okay.
1: You're going to do like
0: anything.
1: A...
0: Okay, you don't have to do
2: so anything. You're going to just put sesame oil in there, lime juice.
1: Ooh,
2: you're
1: yeah.
2: going to throw a little bit of kimchi spice in there.
0: Ooh.
2: And,
0: is this a mayonnaise?
2: It's a mayo. We're going to like a little special sauce.
1: Ooh.
2: Come here, you're going to do this over here.
1: All right.
2: Okay.
1: Make it easy for me.
2: Sesame oil, lime juice, sriracha, more kimchi, and
1: ooh,
2: you're going to make a Korean barbecue sauce.
1: And where am I putting it in here?
2: See, I like this. Look, I got them all working. This is perfect. This is perfect.
1: I just want to eat, Joe.
2: That's it. I did it, Ma. That's
1: exactly.
2: it. All right, so you're going to have your kimchi mayo, your Korean barbecue sauce.
1: Quite like I did.
2: You got to finish. You got to finish. Yeah. All right, and then after that, we're going to start smashing some burgers.
0: I want to smash.
2: Oh, I love it.
1: Yeah.
2: Grab a burger. Okay,
0: I mean,
2: put it on the griddle.
1: You know, I'm
2: right,
1: so into smash burgers.
0: I put this down first. I know. Who doesn't love
1: they're
0: a smash
1: so
0: burger?
1: Good.
0: Smash.
2: Yes. This is the best segment
1: right?
2: I've ever done. Let me
0: wow,
2: tell you.
0: That's
2: okay?
0: super smash.
2: Look at that. Well, we're going to cook it until it's nice and crispy.
1: Okay
2: you're going to get a good sear on one side. You're going to flip it. You're going to put some cheese on it. Mm-hmm. Now we're going to build a burger, okay? So first thing is like
1: the yummy
2: little yummy mayo, okay?
0: Secret sauce.
2: I'm going to put the burger here. I'm going to put some bacon here. A little kimchi.
1: I was just about to say.
2: Then some barbecue sauce like that.
1: Oh.
2: We're going to top it, and that's it. That's
1: and
2: a Korean-style burger.
1: Can I try
2: you got it over there. Go try
1: it.
2: All right, since you did the last one, I'm going to do this one.
1: Okay. Oh,
2: the next one,
1: Joe.
2: The next one is a truffle burger, okay? So
1: I've
2: got
1: that.
2: Some truffle oil, some lemon juice, okay? I'm just going to throw everything in there. There you go. Salt, pepper, garlic, onion powder. Going to whisk it all up, and then we're going to... make a nice lemony truffle kind of aioli. We're going to call this one an aioli, just to be fancy.
0: I know, what's the difference between mayonnaise and aioli?
2: The word.
0: Okay.
2: That's it. Okay? So, we've got some more burgers smashed over here. We're going to throw some cheese on there.
0: Good.
2: You can eat that. She was eating that behind the scenes before. Mm-hmm. We have another toasted bun. We have some more aioli. We're
1: going to
2: put that there.
1: Fries,
2: truffle fries.
1: Mm-hmm.
2: Parmesan. You got to have Parmesan on it.
1: Mm-hmm.
2: We're going to top our Swiss cheeseburgers over here. We're going to do a little sauteed onions.
1: You know, I have to tell you something, Joe. I've had
2: What's
1: a lot
2: that?
1: Of burgers.
0: Yeah, these
1: are so unique.
2: Well, I mean, I'm a unique kind of guy. You know, I told you I wasn't your average Joe. There, see, we got a little theme going here.
1: You still get the yumminess of a smash burger, but it has a little extra juice.
0: Do you serve burgers at your restaurant?
2: Not at my Italian restaurant, but I own a place down in Tampa called Joe Dog, and we do hot dogs and hamburgers there.
0: We got to get down to Joe Dog.
2: Joe Dog is unbelievable, okay?
1: Delicious.
2: Anyway, look, you've got a Korean-style burger. You got a truffle burger.
1: I say 10 out of 10 for both.
2: 10 out of 10. That's it. That's it. Well, listen.
0: Thank you, Joe.
1: Thank you.
2: God bless.
0: Recipes, head to jay.com/food.
1: All right, no news, no shoes nation. Get ready. Kenny Chesney hits our concert stage with one of his biggest hits right after this.

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1: We are out here on the plaza hanging out with the incredible crowd who came to see the one, the only, Kenny Chesney. 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
2: He is releasing his 21st album next week titled Silver Sands Marina. But Kenny saved a true fan favorite for us, singing one of his biggest hits, Get Along. Here is Kenny.

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0: We'll see y'all tomorrow.
1: Have a great day. What a day!
0: Bye.
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0: It's 8 o'clock on Today. Coming up, money matters. The Federal Reserve raising interest rates for the first time in years amid high inflation and rising prices. President Trump blasting the decision.
1: Interest rates in the United States should be 1% or less.
0: What it all means for your wallet just ahead. Then, remembering Peter Max, our look back on the life of the legendary artist whose colorful artwork became synonymous with the 60s.
2: So says, Peter, we'd love for you to do the NBC Peacock. I go, really? 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They said, yes.
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7: Bloomington Springs, Tennessee. 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And Lewisburg, North Carolina.
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13: 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We have, of course, all heard about the effects of ultra-processed foods, and according to health officials, they still make up nearly 60% of America's diet.
0: But now there's a new tool that's aimed at helping us choose potentially healthier alternatives. And NBC's chief consumer investigative correspondent, Vicky Nguyen, got to check out this new tool.
14: Hey, Vic. Good morning, guys. Good morning to you at home. Reducing ultra-processed foods in the American diet, that's a major cause for the FDA. And these foods are linked to rising obesity and disease rates. Well, now a new seal is appearing on food packaging to certify that it is non-ultra processed. So what does that actually mean? And how do these products taste? This morning, your exclusive first look.
15: They're some of our favorite snacks, from chips and cookies to sodas and bars. But ultra-processed foods like these are under fire by health officials, who say eating too much of them is linked to everything from type 2 diabetes and obesity to cardiovascular issues and Alzheimer's disease.
16: Highly processed foods loaded with additives, added sugar, and excess salt should be avoided.
15: Health and Human Services Secretary Robert F. Kennedy Jr. now proposing new rules for ultra-processed foods, but those could take years to pass.
17: This is important.
15: Non-GMO Project CEO Megan Westgate says in the meantime, consumers need more information about what's in our food.
17: We have ingredients in our food in this country that aren't even legal in some countries, that have been banned specifically because of health and safety concerns.
15: Now, her nonprofit has created a new verification seal for packaged foods, certifying them as non-ultra-processed or non-UPF. The seal already appearing on hundreds of products sold at stores, including Target, from snacks and drinks to baking mixes and frozen meals.
17: When a food is labeled non-ultra-processed, what does that actually mean? We screen against hundreds of restricted ingredients, and then we also look at industrial processing, which isn't something that you can see from looking at the package.
15: Research shows ultra processing can actually change a food's molecular structure, reducing its nutritional value and impacting digestion. It can also add chemicals that aren't required to appear on the ingredient label.
18: That processing can both add harmful compounds and it can remove beneficial compounds. And also ultra-processed foods can have contaminants from the packaging, that's a pretty strong recipe for bad health outcomes.
15: But using less processed whole ingredients can be pricey. On average, non-UPF foods are 2 to 3 times more expensive than ultra-processed ones.
3: The higher price is a reflection of the high product standards that we have.
15: Michelle Lorge is president of Simple Mills, which makes several dozen non-UPF verified foods.
14: This is an economy where a lot of people are struggling to afford basic groceries. What do you say to the affordability component of it all?
3: For Simple Mills, we prioritize nutrient-dense ingredients, which tend to be a little bit more expensive. We could cut costs by introducing or utilizing artificial shortcuts, but we won't do that, and our consumers recognize that.
15: Perhaps one of the biggest issues for consumers, do these products taste as good as regular foods? To find out, we asked shoppers at this New York City Target to try both. First, an ultra-processed chocolate chip cookie and cheese cracker. Second, non-ultra-processed ones.
14: So which cookie did you like better?
12: Oh, number two, 100%.
14: Number two, 100%? Why?
12: Not as dry, a little bit more moist.
19: I like the second one.
14: You like cracker number two better?
19: It was more crunchy, and it just had more flavor.
15: In fact, 6 out of 10 tasters preferred the taste of the non-ultra-processed cookie, and 8 out of 10 chose the non-UPF cracker. We also showed them the ingredients for both.
19: Niacin, reduced iron, thiamine mononitrate.
15: Causing some who like the ultra-processed versions to switch their vote.
14: Knowing what you know about the ingredients, would that change your mind at all about which snack you liked better?
20: Yes, I do care about what I put in my body.
14: Does it make you more likely to choose the healthier option now that you know what's
21: right
14: in it?
21: It's more what's in it than the taste.
14: And Target told us wellness is a top priority for its shoppers. That's why it offers many foods with this non-UPF seal. And of course, you're going to start seeing these at thousands of other stores nationwide as well. And guys, of course, we won't do a story about food without giving you a chance to try it. So we've got a plate of the ultra-processed and the non-ultra-processed cookies. I'm just curious which ones you like better.
22: Okay.
14: You take a little taste test. Yeah.
22: Are we going to guess which is which?
14: You can definitely guess which is which. Yes, a little bite, because they actually take longer to chew and eat than you would think. But give yourself a chance to really taste it.
23: Mm-hmm. That tastes like cardboard.
14: Oh, boy. Mm. Which one did you like better?
22: Well,
23: I like this one better.
22: I like it, too, better. Is that the ultra-processed one?
14: It is the ultra-processed one.
22: I knew it. You know why? Because we were raised on Chips Ahoy.
14: You guys are right.
23: Those are fine.
22: But
23: those
22: I liked them both equally.
14: You know what's interesting, though? When we did this in the store with the ultra-processed and the non-ultra-processed, non-UPF won out both times on the savory and the sweet.
22: Well, maybe it's just us.
23: I think you're right.
14: Yeah.
22: But it's like ultra-processed.
14: So
22: does that mean the other ones are just like sort of processed or
14: it
22: super
14: means the
22: processed?
14: Other ones are simply made with ingredients that you could find in a kitchen, very like clear, and that they're not going through extra machinations. Okay, Al, come on.
23: What say you?
14: You like it?
22: Not processed or not processed as much.
14: That's non-ultra-processed.
22: Try this one.
14: That's right.
22: We like that one. Oh, God, we're the worst.
23: Oh,

0: City Concert Series on today is proudly sponsored by City.
1: Here we go. All right, we have Trey Pratt here on the Blast. I'm saying, which way do we go? Because Kenny's about to take the sunny, the summer concert stage. A little help right here from our crowd who's been cheering you on this morning.
2: So Kenny's going to kick off the concert in just a minute after we take a quick look back at his journey to becoming one of country music's biggest. For Kenny Chesney, it's all about sunshine and a good time. Over three decades, the country legend has won 12 CMAs, earned six Grammy nominations, and sold more than 30 million albums, with dozens of platinum hits like Summertime.
3: It's a simple wine, it's summertime.
2: And American Kids.
4: A little messed up, but we're all right.
2: A proud son of East Tennessee, Kenny has found a calling to life on the beach, his music evoking his island lifestyle, and his fans embracing the name No Shoes Nation.
5: No shoes, no shirt, and no problem.
2: Known for his sold-out stadium tours, Kenny also made history as the first solo artist to headline Sphere in Las Vegas. And along the way, he's kept our fans entertained with many visits here on today. Kenny was inducted into the Country Music Hall of Fame in 2025, but he's not slowing down.
6: I sincerely hope I haven't written my best song yet and I haven't recorded my best record yet.
2: Silver Sands Marina, his 21st record, is out next week.
7: Till then, you gotta carry on.
2: But this morning, Kenny's sailing into the plaza to rock out our city concert stage. The wait's over. Performing the title track from his new album, Silver Sands Marina, here he is, Kenny Chesney.

is how you kick off a concert. Don't go anywhere. Kenny's coming right back for a chat and more music. But first, this is Today on NBC.

0: we're back on TV. We're back on TV.
1: Yes.
0: It's a Friday Eve. And what better way to celebrate than Kenny Chesney? Four times CMA Entertainer of the Year. Four straight, by the way, Kenny Chesney.
2: Yeah.
0: Four straight.
2: He's a Hall of Famer around here. So thrilled to welcome Kenny back to the Plaza ahead of the release of his new album next week, Silver Sands Marina. You know, do you know when your first concert was here on this plaza?
3: I don't know.
2: 24 years ago.
3: That's wow, that's unbelievable.
2: That's why we call you family around here, Kenny.
3: It does feel that way. 24 years. Was
0: There's the video proof.
3: Oh, my God.
2: Oh, here
3: we go.
0: Look at you.
2: Baby Kenny.
3: Tell those white jeans? I don't hope not.
2: I know. No. So they're coming back. All those fashions. Tell us about the new record.
3: I'm very proud of it. There's a lot of songs on this record that has the emotions that make you feel alive, and I'm very proud of that.
2: Yeah.
3: You know, there's a little bit of looking back. There's some cleverness to it, but it's all songs that I felt like that would sound insane live, but also make people think. There's some letting go on the record, you know, but it took a minute, and it was, you know, I'm usually you make a record in like a 18 month period, but this. Luckily, because I was so busy over the last 3 years,
0: yeah.
3: I had the luxury and the gift of time to make it. And so here we are with Silver Sands Marina.
0: Yeah.
4: That's right. You got this tour coming up, the original Vibe Room.
3: Yes,
4: what's
3: the original Vibe Room.
2: What's the vibe?
4: It's
2: a white jeans vibe.
3: Well, I mean, if you guys ever been to a restaurant that's a restaurant, but at a certain hour it turns into a bar?
0: Yeah.
3: That's the Vibe Room.
0: It's
3: kind of rolling. That's kind of a rolling room for us to have community on the road and, you know, just have fun, you know, and spread love and joy and light all over the world. And that's what we like to do out there.
0: I was telling Savannah earlier, my wife Lindsay and I, we got to see you perform live at MetLife a while back. Nobody puts on a show like Kenny Chesney.
2: That's right.
0: You just had the residency out at Sphere in Vegas, going back out on tour again. This next song is called Carry On.
3: Yes, the first single off the record. The thing that made me want to record this song was there's a line in the song that says, if it feels good, do it. If it doesn't, then don't. And sometimes it can be that simple. I think I'm guilty of making my life a little more complicated than it needs to be. So that's the mantra of mine.
0: All
3: this
0: right.
3: song and next year and everything.
2: Carry On.
0: Let's hear it. Kenny Chesney.
3: All right, great. Now,
0: here we go.

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1: He's got one more song to go in this half hour, and it's one of his biggest hits. With American Kids, put your hands together once again for Kenny Chesney.
2: All right, here we go.

0: Kenny Chesney. Thank you, thank you. We are back on a Thursday morning. But first, this is Today on NBC.
1: Don't you just love a Thursday morning concert? Don't you even love it more when it's Kenny Chesney? The first time actually you've been on the Plaza in 12 years.
0: Wow.
1: You're hitting the road again. You had been at the Sphere for a long time with the residency.
2: Yeah.
1: Tell me about Road Kenny.
2: What's all okay. We know, you know, but next summer we're going back out. Me and Eric Church, the wonderful Sheryl Crow, and Graylin James, who I love, and it's going to be a fun summer, you know, it really is. We were in Sphere for 2 years, and now we're ready to get back out into the mix a little bit. It's going to be a lot of fun. You know, so.
0: By the way, this band is incredible.
2: They do pretty good, don't they?
0: Oh, my gosh.
2: They're pretty good.
0: That guitar banjo thing.
3: Kenny, thanks again. Don't forget, by the way, folks, that new album, it's out next Friday, September 25th. Don't go anywhere. Kenny still has two more songs to go in our third and fourth hours. Of course, check out your local news, weather, and these messages.
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4: 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Then later, award-winning actor Paul Walter Hauser stopping by, filling us in on his new project. And kick off those shoes for a country concert. 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Today, Thursday, September 17th, 2026. Live from Studio 1A in Rockefeller Plaza, this is the third hour of Today.
3: And a very good morning to you. Welcome to this third hour of Today. I'm Craig. Here's Dylan. There's Al. There you are. Thank you so much.
6: We are all where we need to be.
3: That's all right. Where we're supposed to be. You know who else is here? Kenny Chesney.
7: Oh, yeah.
3: What a fun morning it is. The country legend. He has put on just a fantastic show for our Pat Plaza crowd. Not done yet. Fear not, No Shoes Nation. He's got one more song. He's going to come inside as well and catch up. We're going to talk about his new music, his tour, and much more.
6: His new music. Everybody out there singing along.
7: They're all the words.
6: And they're such good songs.
7: But we've been talking. It's almost thrown us off because the vibe is Friday.
3: Oh, no question.
6: It's such a Friday vibe. Mm-hmm.
3: So if you don't see us tomorrow, you know what happens.
6: Yes, we got confused.
7: Yes. Well, we've got a lot to talk about this hour. We're going to start with a really serious topic. Toys. Toy season is almost upon us. Of course, Christmas only 99 days away. And of this morning, we're feeling nostalgic. The National Toy Hall of Fame just releasing its list of nominees for this year.
6: Anyone who grew up in the 80s or 90s, of course, remembers the Care Bears or Tickle Me Elmo. There are also classic board games like Sorry and Mousetrap. There's Bop It, which I just introduced you to. I can't believe, Craig, you didn't know what
3: Bop It was.
6: Bingo.
3: Mm-hmm. A bingo.
6: And guys, the playground staple, the slide.
7: That's not a toy.
3: It's not a toy.
6: I mean, but it's...
3: It's fun. I'll give you that.
6: I think it is a toy. But, so, Craig, Bop It.
3: It's one of the
6: most fun games on the planet. All you have to do is either twist it, bop it, or pull it.
3: And the bop it
6: is... And it tells you what to do.
3: So that's metal.
7: Yeah.
6: Yeah, so like...
7: My kids love that game.
6: Metal.
8: Twist it.
6: Twist.
3: Hello. Score. Oh, no. And then it mocks you if you get it wrong.
6: It does
9: exactly.
6: laugh at you.
3: Jeez.
6: It's your first lesson. You're married to a toy. It's your first lesson in failure.
3: Can you tickle the Elmo?
7: It's Giggle Max Tickle.
6: Yes,
7: oh, this is a bigger one.
6: He laughs harder.
7: He laughs much harder.
6: My kids
3: you don't
6: love
3: like
6: Sorry.
3: Mousetrap, do you?
6: Mousetrap stresses me out. The thing, the cage never stays up. You always lose that one piece that keeps the whole thing together. Nobody knows how to play the actual game. You just set it up.
7: This is from the 60s.
6: Yeah.
7: I mean, and it is just a classic.
3: My Delano.
6: Used to be a metal cage, right?
3: He used to collect these Pokemon cards.
7: Yep. And there was actual really cheese, and you got a real mouse. So it was great. No, if it was on the shelf too long, things didn't work out so well.
6: There's a little hole
7: man,
6: in the
7: when
6: corner,
7: it started,
6: the mouse got out.
7: Well, it was like Mr. Potato Head. Mr. Potato Head used to be, they just sold you the parts and you used potatoes. It's true.
3: Anthony, is that true? It is true.
7: It's absolutely true. And I never forget. I went through a 5-pound bag of potatoes. My mother was up. I'd make one up and I'd do it. Hey, look. And then I'd throw that away and then I'd take out another and just keep going.
3: By the way, you weren't alone. I didn't believe that either. That's wow. That is a long time ago.
6: Wow. I love the history lessons you've given us.
7: In fact, potato was actually a toy, according to these folks.
6: That's true. Snow has been a toy.
7: That's right.
6: Yeah.
7: Chainsaw. It's a toy. Anyway.
3: Sticking with the nostalgia theme, 90s fashion is also, it's having quite the moment. If you still have some of those old looks in the back of your closet, ladies and gentlemen, you may be in luck. Because what's old is new again. Major designers embracing the throwback trend as well. Emily Akeda, I know what you're thinking at home. Yes, she was around in the 90s.
6: Barely.
3: But Emily Akeda's on this one for us.
8: I'm all about this, right? Denim, rugby shirts, slip dresses. People of all ages are, shall I say, bugging out over the decade-defining styles now splashed across New York Fashion Week, clothing campaigns, and city streets.
9: D?
10: What's up?
8: The 90s called.
9: I'll call you, okay?
8: And a new generation of Americans is answering. As the era of chunky sneakers, baby tees, plaid, and glitter is dominating wardrobes once again.
11: It's very 90s coded. It reminds me of my mom.
8: Carolyn Bessette Kennedy's white button-downs and minimalist silhouettes, featured in the popular Love Story series, surging again on city streets. Experts say the 90s are even inspiring lines at New York Fashion Week.
12: I think Clueless, I think Gilmore Girls, I think back to school season, I think fall, big blazers, tweeds, patterns.
8: Cosmopolitan and 17 editor-in-chief Willa Bennett says fashion trends can be cyclical.
12: It is all a circle. It all comes back. I mean, you can even see with like the low-rise jeans and the studded belts and more about feeling like you're in a music video.
8: People born after the 90s are also connecting with the decade through social media, classic sitcoms, finding new audiences on streaming.
13: So, what do you think?
8: And a love for thrift stores.
14: 90s, mint condition, 100% silk.
8: Secondhand apparel sales grew nearly 4 times as fast as general retail last year, according to Capital One. Brands are leaning in this fall, too. I wanna be there. From Calvin Klein.
15: Feel the fit.
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8: While there's no time machine to go back to 1999, it's possible to create a fashion capsule with some of those looks today.
6: All right, so what kind of 90s defining styles were you guys sporting?
3: We'll start with you.
7: Anything that I could fit into.
3: You were not that big.
7: Oh, no, I was. Do you not have eyes?
6: I like the hat.
3: Yeah, I do like the hat.
6: Thank you. You're timeless.
7: I've always still, that's the one thing
6: that's
7: the same.
6: And look at how timeless Deborah looks. I know, with the yellow.
3: Comparatively, I guess, maybe. How about you? What were you rocking in the 90s?
6: I mean, I had my flannel. I loved, wigwam socks and Keds and Limited 2. The plaid is fully
7: and
6: best.
7: Mouth metal. Mouth metal. Couldn't smile in a lightning storm. And by the way, I had them too. So.
6: Look at them now.
3: That's true.
6: Yeah.
7: How about you?
3: I was never really that fashion forward, as you can tell.
7: You still have the haircut.
3: It's coming back. By the way, that's the on the right side of your screen. That's the
7: house.
3: It's a little bit better.
7: Mr. GQ. Yeah. Look at that.
6: Mr. Stud.
17: The pose. I like holding the jacket there.
6: What is in
7: your
6: hand?
7: You're welcome, lady.
3: I think the guy from, what was the place that used to take the pictures?
6: Glamour Shots?
3: Alan. Not Dell. She was maybe South Carolina.
6: Yeah. Anyway,
3: it was at Sears you'd go. Yeah. And you'd pose. Uh-huh. And I remember they were always like, all right, just grab your lapel.
10: There you go.
15: Chin up and smile.
10: That's right.
17: That's what you do with your hands.
10: Do we even have a picture?
17: I know. There was a lot of debate over how much I remember from the 90s.
15: Oh,
17: that
15: my
17: that
15: gosh.
17: That is so sweet.
15: Oh, look at you.
7: Look at that.
17: Chunky monkey right there.
7: And we're the same colors.
17: Also, I was embracing the jean back in the 90s.
15: That's amazing. And then little pose.
17: Yes, your pose is grabbing the blazer. I've got the little
10: That is so sweet.
7: That's about the cutest.
10: How old were you, like four there?
17: I guess, yeah, four or five.
10: So that was the end of the 90s.
17: That was towards the end of the 90s. Yes, admittedly, yes.
7: I think you should have that as your employee ID.
17: Yeah, maybe I should.
7: Thanks, that's
17: guys.
7: One of the best pictures I've seen.
10: So cute. All right, coming up in our Consumer Confidential series, the essential career tool you're probably neglecting, networking, and why just chatting with another parent at the playground totally counts. Plus, we loved him in The Good Place. Now he's taking a very different turn in a psychological thriller. We're going to catch up with William Jackson Harper.

0: this morning in our Consumer Confidential series, we're talking about an essential career tool that can open doors, it can create opportunities as well. We're talking about networking.
1: Well, here with some tips to help build those skills is LinkedIn's editor-in-chief, Dan Roth. Dan, good morning.
2: Good morning.
1: Hey, Dan, welcome. We love when you're here. You always give us great advice.
3: Thank you.
1: This one, I mean, makes my palms sweat. I don't like networking, but why is it so important?
3: Yeah, well, first of all, I'm so glad we're talking about this. Like, networking can totally change the course of your career. You know, one person who takes a chance on you or makes an introduction that matters or offers advice at exactly the right time. I was thinking about this morning. Like, I can trace back the dots over the person who got me into this chair right here.
1: Really?
3: In my first job, I was doing a story. I met the comms person, this woman named Shannon. Years later, I needed the meeting at LinkedIn. I had reached out to Shannon because she worked there at the time. She like kind of helped make that happen. Huh. I flew out to LinkedIn after the meeting. I met the CEO. The CEO had been thinking about moving LinkedIn into content.
0: Wow.
3: 2 weeks later, reached out to me, and it all goes back to Shannon.
1: Oh, wow. My goodness.
3: So I'm not saying that relationships are the only thing that matters, but your experience and your skills combined with a great relationship make opportunity happen. Mm. It puts you in a position where someone says, something's open up, and I want to reach out to this person for it. So I'm so glad we're talking about this topic.
0: How do you make sure that those relationships are authentic, Dan, and not just purely transactional?
3: I know. I mean, it feels, I think, gross to a lot of people, even this word networking. So we know that like something like 63% of people in a recent survey we found say that they have never been taught this essential business skill on how to network. They don't know how to grow their professional network. They don't know how to build these professional relationships. So you are not alone. It feels transactional. Oh, my God, I've got to send an email out and say, can you help me with a job, or can you introduce me to someone, or I'm going to show up at a networking event. It's not what this is about. This is about being human. It's about making connections, it's about being curious and representing you and your kind of authentic self to be able to make these connections. So it's not as gross as it sounds.
2: So it almost sounds like you need to widen your definition of what you think 100%. Of as networking, whether it's at a school drop-off at a conference or something like that. So is that the idea?
3: That's it. Yeah, you are probably networking even when you realize you don't think that you are. So if you have reached out to a colleague about, you know, how they're doing in their new job, or at the sidelines of a kids game, you're talking to someone who's in a similar field as you.
0: You do that.
1: Yeah. I do. That's how I made one of my best friends.
3: Yeah. There you go. So this is your networking. You don't even realize. You're just talking.
0: You're a big networker.
3: Yeah. There's sometimes like you don't know. You need to change your network. And for those, you need to show up at industry events or alumni meetings. You know, like I set a when I hate doing these kind of things. So I make it a game when I go to these events where I don't know anyone. I say I can't leave until I've met two new people.
0: That's good.
3: And I end up having these great conversations. Mm-hmm. So and then it's not just in person either.
0: Yeah.
3: Online. Follow people who are talking about who are doing jobs that interest you. Leave comments, leave real comments, share your own perspective. Our data finds that you are 3 times more likely to get a connection request and 5 times more likely to get an inbound email or email from somebody if you have interacted with their posts.
2: But how do you start those conversations?
3: Because
2: it's almost like small talk, but you feel more pressure in a sense.
3: Yeah, so first of all, everyone hates this. The number one thing stopping people from making those kind of asks is they are scared that they are going to be wasting someone's time. Mm. But in our recent survey, we found that 85% of people say they don't mind. They want to give back. If someone reaches out to them, they're going to do it. So there's this big perception gap. But how you do it matters. You cannot, and I'm sure you guys have all had this, you can't reach out to someone and say, hey, can we get coffee? Or can I pick your brain about something?
1: Mm.
3: Don't do it generic. You want to be really specific. Yes. What I want to get out of this, why I'm reaching out to you. You have experience at X, Y, and Z. And then how much time it's going to take. Mm-hmm. I need 10 minutes of your time.
0: That's good.
3: I keep it really contained. And if you don't know the person, explain why you're reaching out to them. Hey, you know, Al, you've got incredible experience in TV. I am just breaking into this. Can I get 10 minutes with you to ask you one career question?
0: Let me help you right now.
2: Yes.
0: If you're watching or listening, do not email Al Roker right now.
3: I just saw the fear in Al's eyes as
0: don't
3: I said
0: do that.
1: So you make a connection, and I'm thinking of you and Shannon.
3: Yeah.
1: How do you actually reach out again to get that thing that you need from them?
3: Yeah, so first of all, you kind of have to maintain these relationships over time. Mm-hmm. We find that people are very bad at this. Only 27% of people say that they are doing a good job of maintaining their networks. So you got to kind of put in the time, make sure that you are actually reaching out to them. But it's pretty easy. You just congratulate them. Hey, you got a new job. This is great. Or maybe you're just asking questions. You want to just kind of keep growing and maintaining that relationship. And then when you do want to make your ask, specific, why them, and what you need from them. And then the other part of this is give back yourself.
4: Yes.
3: Mm-hmm. You want to just be the kind of person that is not just asking, but is also giving. So mm-hmm. you want to share things about what's going on and make sure that you are open to mm-hmm. people reaching out to you.
4: This is great.
3: Yeah.
4: That's great tips.
3: Network.
2: Excellent.
3: Make it
1: makes
3: happen.
1: Me a little less nervous. So thank you, Dan.
3: Thank you.
1: Speaking of career growth, we want to know which financial issues are impacting you and your family the most. So go to today.com and take our new affordability survey. Just scan the QR code on your screen. The results will be part of a future money-saving segment here on Today.
2: What a great idea. All right. Well, just ahead, we're going to sit down with William Jackson Harper about American Hostage, his thrilling new series. It's actually based on a true story. Then later, we've got Paul Walter Hauser stopping by. Telling us all about his new series. Paul!
4: We put him to sleep.
2: It's a different kind of talk show.
4: He didn't enjoy the network.
2: There you go. Nothing like a quick 40 winks. Third, we ask that every day, Paul. Third.
4: Wow. Never heard of that.
2: Well, it was great seeing him. He won't be back. But we will. Third.

0: Ooh, this one looks just like the one I had when I was a little kid.
1: He's so cute.
2: But is this one a little cuter? I mean, this pup looks friskier, but this one looks a little sweeter, maybe?
3: Uh-oh, it's Chidi Kryptonite. Choice between any two things. Settle in, lizard. This is going to be a while.
4: That's William Jackson Harper in his Emmy-nominated role as the indecisive Chidi in the hit NBC series The Good Place.
5: He went on to visit an ominous commune in the 2019 horror film Midsommar.
6: Now he is starring in the thriller series American Hostage. It's set in the 1970s. Beloved radio reporter Fred forced into a life-or-death crisis when a hostage taker demands to be interviewed on his show live. William plays journalist Ben, that's Fred's colleague, also a sounding board. Take a look.
2: We're going to talk about whether we do it?
7: Say what you want to say.
2: What's to stop Karitsis from killing Hall live on air?
7: Dick Hall is at the end of a shotgun. Tony Karitsis is going to call this station in 55 minutes.
2: What are we doing, Balls?
7: We answer the phone. The rest, I don't know.
2: But the moment we think we're doing something to save someone's life, we are in the story, we lose our way as journalists.
6: Welcome back. Good morning, sir.
8: Good morning.
6: We were just talking about I was telling you I was familiar with the story, not that familiar, because it's inspired by a true story. Were you at all familiar with what went down in Indianapolis back in the 70s?
8: No. I read the script before I auditioned for it, and I was like, this can't be a real thing. Yeah. And then I just went on YouTube and looked up, you know, Tony Karitsis and this press conference, and it's like the whole thing is there with the gun to the guy's head. It's just nuts. Yeah.
4: So in your character, Ben, is passionate about journalism. As you're researching this, were you struck by the differences of journalism of the 70s as opposed to today?
8: A little bit. I think that there's a lot more outlets and maybe a lot fewer vetted outlets for certain things.
6: That's generous.
8: And so there's a lot of editorializing and there's a lot of emotion and it's a lot of like traffic and sort of like outrage. And I feel like when everything was sort of like, you know, funneled through very like professional, very vetted outlets like that, you got just more of the straight impartial news. Mm. And so there's a big difference to me. I feel like I get more triggered, you know, often now than from what I saw when I was from that time.
4: If you're going to move into journalism, is there an area you'd be interested in pursuing?
8: I'm curious about AI. I'm curious about where it's going. Yeah. You know, I grew up in the 80s. I watched a lot of Terminator, so I'm a little bit freaked out. I think it's also just because I really know so little about it. Mm-hmm. It just feels like things are a little bit out of control, and so I just kind of want to, see how much of that is actually true and how much of that is just alarmism.
5: You could be our new tech reporter.
8: Yeah.
6: Because you got so much time.
8: Yeah.
5: You don't really have a lot of time. You're also working on this legal drama, Conviction. It's got a pretty stacked cast. Tell us about that and like all the legal jargon.
8: Okay. Well, I mean, honestly, most of the legal jargon on that is getting stuck in my teeth on the way out into the world. I'm playing a rival prosecutor to Elizabeth Moss's defense counsel, and it's a really interesting thriller, very intense, I guess it's like a little. For me, I get really scared about this, like what could possibly happen. Mm-hmm. When you kind of get out over your skis and you're in territory you're not used to handling. And so that's what Liz's character is dealing with. Mm-hmm. And I'm there to sort of just in her side.
6: When's that one coming?
8: I don't know. Okay. We're still shooting it. So,
6: okay. The Good Place, 10 years. It's hard to believe it's been 10 years

0: No. We shouldn't be here. But we all kind of got over it, and it was, you know, like Ted and Kristen and Mike Schur, who ran the show, like they're just such great folks that we turned into a real family by the end of it. So, yeah.
1: It's good to have you, William. Thank you.
0: Yeah.
1: Come back when that show that you're shooting now and you can't remember when it comes out. Come back.
0: Yeah. Yes. Well, they haven't told me yet, so, you know.
1: Come back when
2: they didn't remember. Someone will let you know.
1: Meanwhile, though, American Hostage, it premieres. Two episodes are going to drop Sunday on MGM+.
3: All right. Well, coming up, award-winning actor Paul Walter Hauser is here talking about his new talk show and a very scary new role. And then later we've got country music superstar Kenny Chesney back with another Plaza performance. Third hour of today will be right back.

0: know, we're such a fan of our next guest, such a fan, Paul Walter Hauser. He is an Emmy and Golden Globe winning actor, taking home both trophies for that remarkable role in Blackbird.
1: Paul snagged another Emmy nomination for his role in Orion and the Dark in 2024.
2: Well, now Paul's showing off another side of his talent, using comedy and satire to take on toxic masculinity in his new web series, Boy Talk Talk Show. And let's just say he doesn't hold back.
3: When I heard that we got you as a guest, which wasn't surprising, you're not playing basketball anymore.
4: Yeah.
3: I had a couple questions that
5: You're not playing anymore?
4: No, I retired. Yeah.
3: It's the knees?
4: It was, yeah, a combination of a lot of things.
3: Are you afraid of death, or are you like, whatever?
4: Yeah, I don't know about afraid. I'm not, like, welcoming it anytime soon.
6: There's a great Socrates quote I'd like to read to you. It says, "It's a shame for a man to grow old without seeing the beauty and strength which his body is capable."
4: Mm.
6: And now, since your body is completely broken down from Pistons on...
3: Clippers, too.
6: What do we do now?
1: It's Clippers. Such a funny podcast.
3: It's just, so fun.
1: I love it.
2: You know, it's funny. They say in all humor there is truth. And, you know, there's this masculinity. Yeah. There's all this. But there's a deeper meaning to this that you want to get.
3: Yeah, you know, I think people get thrown when they hear I'm making fun of toxic masculinity. The reality is femininity, masculinity, these are good things. But we attach an adjective like toxic to anything when it becomes extreme and wayward. So we are exploring the traits of toxic masculine men, guys who laud and magnify money. They try to believe that their gender is superior and et cetera, et cetera, et cetera. All these tropes that we see in men and yeah, we're having a blast doing it.
0: There's a lot of material out there.
3: There is, man. We're all flawed, and we're just poking the bear here.
1: Yeah, poking fun at it. The first line of every episode is masculinity is in crisis.
3: Right.
1: I think that kind of sets the stage for what's going to happen next.
3: It's a double entendre, right? The characters believe the masculinity is in crisis, and that is their kind of way into the show, but in reality, we are saying masculinity is in crisis because of people like the heightened version of myself and my co-host, Julian Sergi.
1: Yeah.
0: It's, you did say that you started this because you feel like the comedy world is lacking. Like, lacking what specifically?
3: I don't know, man. Fun, edge, irreverency, if

0: that's a word. I just feel like I feel like comedy's a little neutered and kind of timid.
1: Mm-hmm. Why do you think that? What do you think that is? Or how did it get to be that way?
0: I don't know. You know, I probably don't have enough time to talk about it on this forum, but I would say that at some point comedy just became a little too timid. And I think I would rather accept everybody's viewpoints mm-hmm. and freedom of speech and craziness than try to make everybody happy and keep it in a little
2: I like that.
0: Box.
1: Because it is comedy.
3: That's right.
0: Yeah, I mean, I love South America. I mean, that show is a good example of, like, gloves are off, everybody gets it, you know?
3: That's right. Good.
0: Oh, sorry, South Park.
3: South
0: for
3: Park,
0: those that don't know.
3: But they've remained in South America.
0: Yeah, it's called South America.
3: There you go. I saw Craig's eyes kind of glaze over.
1: No, I just didn't want to touch it.
3: Well, come on. This is the perfect form.
0: No timidity, man. Don't fear the tech companies. Don't fear the money, guys. Fear God, homie. That's what's up.
1: Preach.
0: That's what's up.
3: So you're in the Resident Evil film franchise.
0: Yes, and I know you're a huge fan.
3: Unbelievable.
0: When
3: I'm not a horror fan, but I know of this, of which we speak.
0: Yeah, I never played the video games or saw the movies, but when I heard Zach Cregger was doing it, I was so excited. Because, you know, for those that don't know, Barbarian and Weapons are two of the best horror films of the last 10-20 years, and they're coming from the same guy. So he took hold of that Sony IP and made it his own, and I'm really proud to be in it. It's an exciting little film.
2: I did play Resident Evil.
1: That doesn't surprise.
2: I know.
1: That doesn't surprise.
0: I was more of a Madden Mario brother guy. I was a little, little more gentle. But I'll tell you what, it is a scary movie.
2: Yeah.
0: I mean, picture Ken Paxton beating James Tallarico. That's how scary it is.
3: Wow.
2: Can we just talk real quick? You have a wrestling match coming up this weekend.
0: Do.
2: I didn't realize that you were a professional wrestler.
0: I wrestle as a I don't even have any side hustles. It's all a passionate psychotic quest. Oh great.
1: Oh.
0: You show me getting slammed by coffee there. Then I get to slam them back though. Yep.
1: How did you
0: just
1: get into that?
0: Grab them right by the
2: you're
0: shorts?
2: Strong.
0: I can be, yeah. There's that Russian leg sweep. Oh. Shades of Bret Hart.
3: Did you show Craig a move?
1: We're not doing that.
0: I would never. He's too pretty. I'm not hurting this guy. He's
2: like
0: beautiful.
2: A body slam?
1: Please don't.
0: Come beautiful on. Man.
1: How, you don't, how does you one don't, get into this? Did you
0: I,
1: grow up wrestling?
0: I grew up loving wrestling. And
1: Mitch Moore, Ric Flair?
0: Woo.
1: Dusty Rhodes?
0: Woo, baby. Woo.
1: WWF?
0: Arn Anderson?
1: Anderson brothers? Arn and Ole?
0: Arn and Ole.
1: Come on.
0: I wrestled Arn's son, Brock. I got to wrestle him and C.W. Anderson, the family.
1: Oh, you are legit.
0: Yeah. Well, I don't know if I'm legit, but put it this way. A lot of guys, they go to the WWE and they're like, I'll have one or two matches. And they crush it and they take care of them and it's really great. But, like, my thing is I want to actually wrestle. So I'm wrestling Steve Corino in Newport, North Carolina this Sunday.
3: Wow.
0: In front of, like, 300-400
2: well,
0: people.
2: Good luck.
1: Renaissance man.
3: If we decide to go, we have to make that decision. Could you flip Craig for it?
1: We got to go. Boys Talk Show. Boy Talk Talk Show.
0: Check it out.
1: It's out on YouTube.
2: It's so
0: Thanks,
2: funny.
0: Dude.
2: All right, coming up, look who's joining us inside Studio 1A. The great Kenny Chesney is going to catch up, and he saved one more song just for us. We'll be right back.
3: Come on, just.

0: lucky enough to be hanging out with Country Music Hall of Fame legend, Kenny Chesney.
1: Kenny's been rocking the plaza all morning long as we look forward to his upcoming album, his 21st album. This one's titled Silver Sands Marina.
2: He's got more music for us from the new record in just a bit. But first, we have a moment to catch up with the very busy platinum hit maker. We're just throwing in all your titles here.
3: Build me up.
2: So here we are. We've got your 21st album.
3: Yeah.
2: How do you come up with new material? What do you draw from to make something?
3: Well, I mean, you hope that the record that you put out is a reflection, is a mirror of where you are in your life. And I feel like this record is. The thing that I love about it, I was afforded the gift of time for this one. Usually when an artist has a record and they put it out, you know, and it does well, you know, the label kind of wants another one.
1: The same one.
3: Yeah. The same one. And like a 12 or 18 month period. So, but I wasn't in that, on that treadmill. I was in at the Sphere for 2 years. I wrote a book. I was doing stuff. Mm-hmm. And so, it took about 3 years to get this album where I wanted it. And I was very thankful that I was.
2: What's the through line with this album?
3: Joy.
2: Yeah.
3: You know, I think there's a lot of emotions on this record that make you feel really alive. Mm-hmm. And I'm very proud of that. You know, that's one thing that I try. When we're up there on stage, sometimes I edit myself to a fault because I'm constantly going, okay, well, is anybody, you know, if I record this song, is anybody out there going to care the way I think they're going to care? And sometimes sometimes it's to a fault. But being up there on stage and seeing everybody out there and see their eyes and how they react to a certain song, you can't help but edit yourself like that. So it took me a minute to get this there, but when I did, it was joy. And I think about the audience when I look at their faces every night when I'm out there, because it's a real special thing to see.
1: Your style, your signature style, it's, you know, it's come to define you, especially that hat.
3: Yeah.
1: It's inspired our entire control room. I don't know if you've seen what's happening downstairs.
3: I have not.
1: They are feeling the country vibes.
3: Oh, my God.
1: They were like, Kenny's here. We've got to put on our hats.
3: Oh, that's fantastic.
1: Yes, yes. So we wanted to make sure you...
3: By the way, do I smell like a hamburger? Because I just walked through.
2: No, that's,
3: like,
2: that's the room.
1: Yeah, from next hour.
2: Yes, oh,
3: okay,
2: it's
3: that's
2: not
1: smash
2: you.
1: Burgers.
3: Okay, yeah.
2: It's not you.
3: Burgers.
2: It's the studio.
1: Truffle
2: it's
1: smash
2: makes
1: burgers.
2: Makes us very hungry.
1: Yeah. Coming up next hour.
3: Okay.
1: We'd like to tease ahead, though. Thank you.
3: Okay.
1: You were talking about the tour earlier, and you mentioned some special guests. Who's going on the road with you?
3: Yeah, next summer, we just announced it, and we go on sale on the 25th, and it's Eric Church, who honestly does not have to do it, but he is. Yeah. And he's built this wonderful, beautiful audience, in his own right.
1: Yeah.
3: And then we have the wonderful Sheryl Crow.
1: Oh, it's going to be
3: going to go out with us, and... a guy named Graylin James who's just getting started. So next summer is going to be, we were very grateful we played 2 years at the Sphere in Vegas. Mm-hmm. Very grateful for that. It was an amazing experience. And now we're really grateful to be going out there and, like I said, getting into the mix a little bit.
2: You're ready for it.
3: Yeah, so it's going to be fun.
1: Great. Awesome. Kenny, thank you.
3: Thank
1: always.
3: You, man.
2: Yeah,
3: thanks for
2: thank
3: having
2: you so
3: me.
2: So much
3: always.
2: For being here.
3: Appreciate
2: We're so
3: you guys.
2: Excited to have you. His album, Silver Sands Marina, is out next Friday, September 25th. And to grab your own signed copy of the new record, you can head to today.com/shop.
1: Oh.
2: Stick around for more music. 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

0: Tomorrow on the third hour of Today, Matthew McConaughey and Woody Harrelson on their new series and off-screen friendship.
1: All right, coming up on Jen and Janelle, we've got actress Anika Noni Rose sharing her latest children's book.
2: Yeah, we enjoyed it so much, we're going to come back and do it again tomorrow.
0: Yay.
2: Hope you will join us as well. Yes, God along the creek don't rise.
1: That's it.
2: We'll see you tomorrow.
0: Bye-bye.
3: The word that comes to mind is alive.
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5: 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And you're like, whoa, it's a Studio 1A.
3: People who literally are up all night to bring this show to you. 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People that watch the Today Show aren't just watching a show. They're people that are in the family. They're in our family.
5: They're allowing us into their homes every morning.
3: When we go out there and we get to meet people and they say, I love you, you feel like family. I always say, we feel like your family too. That's how we feel.
5: 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We get excited. We feed off that energy.
3: They're the reason we get up in the morning. It's the excitement of being part of something that's bigger than you.
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1: It all starts right now.
2: Hi, everybody. It is Thursday, September 17th. Hi.
3: What's
2: happening?
3: So we
2: switched sides. You know what's so interesting? Oh, I get it. So now I can walk
3: around. It's easier.
2: I've noticed people, you know, we do Off the Rails, a radio show on today, Sirius XM.
3: It changed. 110.
2: And we had two callers call in. I didn't even tell you guys about this. And they said, when you and Jenna walk out, you should stand on the other side. And I'm like, what is everybody talking about? And then Talia just said it. So
3: we switched sides.
2: Everybody happy. So I guess apparently that way, I don't even know.
3: I know. I'm not good at figuring out
2: the logistics,
3: the mapping of all that. But you know what? That worked fine for me.
2: So there you go. Okay, so we're starting with the fact that today, apparently, you're going viral, my friend.
3: Oh.
2: It's all over. It's a Twitter. So here's the story. I remember watching this in real time,
3: okay.
2: Watching Ellen.
3: Yes.
2: I didn't know a lot about you, but I'm like, oh, there's Jenna Bush. I know her.
3: Mm-hmm.
2: And she was a guest. I'm like, oh, let's see what Jenna Bush has to say on Ellen.
3: Mm-hmm.
2: I remember it was back in 2007, and she asked you at the time if you could call your dad, you know, anytime you wanted. And you were like, I remember you going, well, I could. Well, she reposted that video, and it's going viral. So let's play it, and then
3: okay.
2: We'll chat.
3: Okay.
4: But, like, could you just pick up the phone, like, right now and call him?
3: Sure.
4: Okay.
3: He's gonna kill me, though. Mom.
5: Hey, I'm not watching you because you're just typing right now.
3: Yes, but what are you doing then?
5: Well, I'm just sitting here with Daddy.
4: Oh, hey, it's Ellen. I wanted to say hi to Daddy.
5: Yeah, Daddy wants to say hi.
3: Okay.
4: Hello, President Bush. How are you?
3: This is the Ellen DeGeneres Show.
6: Oh, that's great.
4: Hey, we just wanted to say Merry Christmas, and we thought you'd want to say Merry Christmas to our audience.
6: I do want to say Merry Christmas to your audience, and I want to tell my little girl I love her.
3: I love you too, Dad. You know what's so funny is that somebody, you know, the reason we just showed this is that one of our bosses was like, you came across my feed when you did that. If you saw the whole thing, it looks as though that was planned.
2: Well, I was going to ask you, I didn't think it was planned watching it in real time, but a lot of people thought it had to be.
3: No, remember how Ellen used to like to, scare people or do anything? Mm-hmm. Well, if you listened to the whole conversation, we were sitting there and she's like, so you can just call your dad whenever you want? And I was like, yeah, he's my dad.
2: Yeah.
3: There's a number you can just dial. And I'm like, yeah. And then all of a sudden, and I remember sitting there being like, oh no, a like thing came up and there was a phone on it. And she's like, so can you call him right now?
2: So you had no idea.
3: And that's when, I mean, I was a baby. I was like a child in that. And I was like, sure. But I was scared. And I remember, I mean, we didn't show this, but I was like, don't show the number.
2: Oh,
3: like,
2: that's
3: I kept
2: true.
3: Getting nervous. And then I think I said, I kept going, I'm on the Ellen DeGeneres Show.
2: You were trying to, because you were trying to give them a heads up.
3: Well,
2: that,
3: because
2: like,
3: what if he had gotten on and been like,
4: and
3: you know.
4: Sure.
3: Oh, I was like, who is that?
2: No, me too. We both just stopped talking.
3: It scared me. I'm like, oh, it's me. But
2: that's so funny.
3: But I was, you know, so I kept like prefacing it that like we weren't, that I was calling him on the spot because I love my parents and
2: yeah.
3: I didn't want them to be like, who's Ellen? You
2: know?
3: And
2: yeah.
3: Then it become like, he was president
2: of the United States.
3: So
2: that's kind of a big job.
3: A thing. And then I remember I go, I'm not getting anything for Christmas. And Ellen was like, I will send you a present. And I will just tell you, she was true to her word.
2: No way.
3: She sent me something afterwards when
2: What'd
3: I was.
2: She send you?
3: Now, of course, I can't remember because that was 2007.
2: This is 2007.
3: Or 2006. I can't remember. But it
2: was 2007. I love that. So, I mean, a couple of things. I remember watching. I'm like, dang, he is the president, but it is her dad. So, I mean, you know, and he said he loved you. I was like, oh. So now that it's your show, it's our show.
3: Yeah.
2: Can we call him again?
3: God, what? Why do y'all like to pray?
2: He's so loved. They have
3: You're
2: such a.
3: You're like, Hoda's done this to me.
2: They have a
3: too.
2: Beautiful relationship. It is the way.
3: Well, do we have a landline anywhere?
2: We need one of those old school phones to like pop up. We're not that fancy.
3: I don't have my phone.
2: You should use your cell phone.
3: Talia! Okay.
2: Why is my heart pounding?
3: I don't know, but don't show this number.
2: And I'm not going to do like Ellen.
3: You know
2: hey,
3: that
2: Daddy.
3: One time-
2: I'm not going to do that.
3: You. Daddy.
2: We're not doing that to the president.
3: Yeah, you say ye daddy.
2: Oh my gosh.
3: You need to tell him about your daddy. Okay.
2: My heart is like.
3: Well, it's going to be okay.
2: Okay.
3: Wait, but how are y'all going to hear him? I just put it here? Just do it. Put it on speaker?
2: I'm nervous.
3: Ashley's like, mm-hmm.
2: I'm actually, you should see everybody.
3: He might not answer. Can you hear? Thank you, Anthony.
7: Hello?
3: Hi, Daddy.
2: Hi, Dad.
3: Dad.
7: Jenna.
3: You're on TV, Dad. You're on TV.
7: I've been trying to avoid that.
3: I know. We just showed the time I called you on Ellen, and I wanted... I don't think you've ever met Chanel.
2: Hi, officially.
7: I have not met Chanel. I'd like to shake her hand, but it's a little difficult.
2: Oh, maybe one day. So we played this clip back from 2007, and we were just so blown away because you were so sweet. We knew you were probably pretty busy at the time, and yet you took the call from your daughter. And now here we are in 2026, and here she is.
3: You know what? Chanel's dad was a judge, and you actually appointed him.
2: Yeah, you did. You nominated my father.
7: Oh, you got to be kidding me.
2: No.
7: Fantastic. he had to be a good man. Listen, I'm glad you called because I don't know if you know this or not, but I've got a book coming out next month. It's called The Call of Freedom is the name of it.
3: Yeah.
7: And as a result of me taking this call, I'm hopeful I can convince you to help me sell the book.
3: Okay.
2: Oh, that's
3: so
2: great.
3: Are you going to come here and be live on our television show?
7: I would doubt that.
2: Dad! you know, Jenna has an amazing book club. Jenna's like, has the Midas touch. When she says a book is great, it sells pretty well.
3: Wait, so you're saying you're not going to come meet Chanel in person?
7: I'd like to at some point in time, but why don't you and Michelle come down to
3: Chanel,
7: Dallas?
3: Not Michelle.
7: That's what I meant, Chanel.
3: Okay, we can come to Dallas.
2: Yeah, we'll come to Dallas.
7: Come and on I'll, down.
2: Okay, and we'll also, Jenna's going to help sell your book. Don't you worry about that.
3: Yeah, don't you worry,
2: can
3: Dad.
2: Can you make it a book club pick?
3: I'll make it a book. I don't think so. But I love you.
7: It's an art book.
2: Oh,
7: yeah, Chanel. Thank you for being such good friends with Jenna. And I wish you girls all the best.
2: Aww. Thank you for being a good dad to Jenna. I mean, I know you guys have a beautiful relationship, and I just think you're a good man.
7: Well, I appreciate that very much.
3: All right. Well, I love you, Dad.
7: I love you too.
3: Bye. You want to call him? What, you like it?
2: No.
3: Okay. Love
2: Bye,
3: you.
2: Bye, Dad.
3: Bye, Dad. Bye. Love ya.
2: I was like, they didn't know what they were going to say there.
3: I know. When he said, I'm glad you called, I was like, am I grounded?
2: What's happening?
3: What about when he accidentally called you Michelle?
2: Exactly. Please, my own
3: Dads.
2: Family.
3: They're all the same.
2: I know, my own family
3: they're
2: does
3: all
2: that.
3: The same.
2: That was really special. That was really sweet.
3: That was hilarious. Yeah. Okay, well, we could go to Texas together. Maybe we make it a road trip. Let's go to Texas.
2: I love that.
3: I love that he plugged his book.
2: All right. And then take me to all the places.
3: Okay.
2: Favorite taco places
3: I know.
2: And all the things.
3: Talia, hook it up.
2: Done.
3: Okay, guys. Okay. Well, from that to a huge exclusive.
2: I love what we're about to bring in next because it's the power of this show.
3: Sure is. Shall we go to this huge exclusive? May we introduce you?
2: But it really is an exclusive. Unplanned.
3: We are introducing y'all to, this is Lenny Kravitz.
2: Hey!
3: As a Barbie doll.
2: But it's true. This is a true exclusive.
3: Oh, he's also one of the Kinbassadors collection.
2: They have a Kinbassadors? I didn't even know that was a thing. But they gave us the exclusive on Jenna and Chanel.
3: Yes.
2: He's celebrating his Blue Electric Light Tour, by the way. And he, too.
3: Who is? He is? Or yeah. Kenny is?
2: No, wait, hold on.
3: The Barbie doll is?
2: Oh, look at the belt. Oh, this is good.
3: I mean, I'm kind of sad he's not in leather, though.
2: I feel like they borrowed the shirt from Barbie.
3: Once Kenny was on the show and we asked, and Hoda wore leather, and I was like, did you borrow those from Hoda? I mean, he looks great.
2: Yeah, it's still sexy vibes.
3: He's never been better. I wonder if these tats are actually
2: his
3: tats.
2: Like tats.
3: They are?
2: Yes. Oh, wow, the real tats.
3: It says free at last
2: What's
3: on the thing.
2: What's this one?
3: Oh, whoa, don't show that. That feels indecent. That one?
2: I like his dreads. This is good.
3: Yeah,
2: so anyway,
3: cool.
2: So this too, I think everybody can get these, right?
8: Yeah.
2: Oh, Oh, today. You too can have.
3: Buy it where your Barbies are sold.
2: Oh, my God. I love the American woman. How perfect was that?
3: Wow, that chat really covered everything.
2: Oh, that was good.
3: We've got a great show for you, actress and author Anika Noni Rose is here, and she has her second children's book.
2: And later, country superstar Kenny Chesney takes our concert stage with one of his biggest hits.
3: But first, y'all, pop culture expert Evan Ross Katz breaks down the buzziest clips on the internet. Right after that.
2: That was perfect.

0: If it feels like every day your friends are quoting a new TV show or a viral celebrity interview, we have a pop culture expert here to break it all down.
1: Evan Ross Katz is the host of the Shut Up Evan podcast, and he's going to tell us about some quotes buzzing online and a new segment we're calling
0: They Said What They Said.
1: Oh.
2: Wait, did you go, they said what?
1: They said what?
2: They said what?
0: Oh, my God.
1: Wow, Evan.
3: Very
0: you know
3: smooth.
0: What?
3: Very
0: smooth. Next time you come, we're going to get that right.
3: Yes. I can't wait.
0: It's like I said what I said.
3: Yes.
0: Like
1: Evan,
0: okay, got it.
1: They said what?
0: They said.
1: You are known for posting these really fun memes, and you have this whole podcast that sort of come out of all of this.
3: Yeah, I mean, memes today are basically kind of like movie trailers or billboards. Yeah. And so basically I try to extract like the big moments that come from award shows or celebrity interviews and kind of create like a bumper sticker to say like, this moment, if you like this, come and check out the full version of this. This is like a taste of that.
1: Oh, I love that. Okay, so we're gonna basically do what you do all day long right here on the show. So the one thing going viral is this Emmy Awards speech.
3: Yes, Katie Dippold. This is Katie Dippold. She's the creator of Widow's Bay. And when she accepted her award, she said that she was accepting the award for outstanding writing in a comedy series. Mm-hmm. And she said the following.
1: Okay, cool.
4: I always told myself if I ever won one of these things, I would stay humble. You know, maybe I wouldn't even display it. I would just do one of those cool Hollywood things where you keep it in the garage. But standing here now, I promise all of you that no one will ever step foot in my home without seeing this thing. It will have its own spotlight. It is going to sit on a rotating turntable. I will create a system of mirrors, so no matter where you stand in my home, this is going to be in your direct eye line, okay?
1: Oh my God.
0: That's cute.
1: So cute.
3: I just love it. I just feel like we're taught so often to be humble, never be egocentric. And I feel like this is that beautiful in between of her saying, you know what? I worked really hard.
1: Yes.
3: She wrote this script 18 years ago.
1: Wow.
3: It's the script that got her hired on Parks and Recreation.
0: Oh, I didn't know that.
3: Yes. And so now, 18 years later, this show finally premieres.
1: Yeah.
3: It sweeps up 14 Emmys on Monday night. So incredible. But I just so appreciate her getting up there and saying, like,
0: and being honest.
3: Being honest.
0: Yeah, not trying to blow it off. Yeah,
3: exactly.
0: I love that.
3: Yes.
0: Okay, next, how about Stephen Colbert making his return to Late Night?
3: Yes. So after the Emmys, Colbert was a guest on Jimmy Kimmel Live when a story about his wife, Evie, led to a major stunt. Take a look.
5: Evie hates my beard.
6: She does.
5: So much. And the kiss count has gone way down.
6: Has it?
5: Since she warned me, if you grow a beard, the kiss count's going to go way down. Smoochy time, much shorter than that, because it's prickly. So I said, but if I win an Emmy, she has to kiss me, because the camera will be on us. So
6: right.
5: I also told her that if I won, I would shave it off.
6: Can we shave you on the show? I know. Evie's going to be very, very happy. You can finally get kissed again.
5: Time for smoochies.
1: Time for smoochies.
0: That's cute.
3: I feel like that's going to be the new meme, right?
1: Yeah.
3: But I just feel like this is one of those examples of we like seeing live stunts on television. We saw one just now. It's super fun.
0: My heart was pounding, by the way, just FYI.
1: So was mine.
0: Okay.
3: I understand. Totally. Obviously, we love seeing Colbert back on our screens. I was actually looking. He last hosted the Emmys in 2017. Next year is 2027. Loved Mariska Hargitay this year. I think Colbert next year at the Emmys could be super exciting.
1: Mariska did do great.
3: She did such a great
1: job. I was so happy because, like, she was herself.
0: It was
1: and
0: funny.
1: It was fun. And it was charming.
0: Good.
3: Yes. And she engaged really nicely with the audience. I love that moment with Nicole Kidman evoking the AMC ad.
1: Yes.
3: I feel like she was really present in the moment and just brought a boisterous spirit to the event.
1: I totally agree.
0: Yeah. We agree.
3: Yeah.
0: Well, thank you.
1: Evan, they said what they said.
0: thank
3: you so much.
1: You guys, check out Evan's podcast. It's called Shut Up, Evan. It's on Netflix.
0: All right. Up next, Tony-winning actresses, and author, Anika Noni Rose. She's giving us a peek inside the pages of her beautiful new children's

0: Anika Noni Rose is a Tony-winning actress and the history-making voice behind Disney's first black princess, Tiana.
1: From Broadway to the big screen, she's been inspiring audiences for years, and now she is bringing that same magic to her second children's book titled A Princess is a Princess. Hi, Anika.
0: Hi.
1: We read this this morning.
0: It's beautiful.
1: It is.
2: Thank you.
1: So lovely. What inspired it?
2: Well, when I was cast and the announcement was made that I was going to be Princess Tiana, I got a lot of ugly little quiet DMs, nasty little pictures, nasty little words about what I shouldn't and couldn't be. Mm-hmm. And I think from that moment, I actually had started writing down, not in that moment, but you know what I mean,
1: yeah.
2: That time period, I started writing down little phrases. A princess is a princess, and what went with that, because it was important to me to let children know that you don't have to conform to a particular thing to be a princess. It's how you comport yourself. It's what's in your spirit. It's what's in your heart. It's how you move through the world. And princesses get cranky. Princesses get tired.
0: That was my favorite page.
1: Like,
0: sometimes princesses just need a snack, and
1: they
0: she had like
1: snack.
0: These little apples on her on her plate. And I'm like,
1: that's us,
0: right? That part.
1: We must be princesses.
0: So I think this is beautiful. You were once the youngest inductee to be honored as a Disney legend.
2: Yeah.
0: And we were talking about this morning. I'm like, you wouldn't have to wait in line for a roller coaster if you go to Disney World, right?
2: No, I don't have to wait in line.
0: Do you have like some special?
1: See, a princess really is a princess.
0: I mean, it would be messed up if you're like, isn't that Anika? Didn't she play Tiana? And you're like in the back of the line. So when you go in,
2: I go through the back. They take me through the back. I don't know if I should say this, but it's one of the best perks.
1: Yeah, no.
2: I will ride Tower of Terror, which is now Guardians of the Galaxy, 5 times. Like, I'll ride it 5 times.
0: You deserve that.
2: I will sit there, and I love it. And it's the best thing because it's hot. Those lines are long.
1: Yes.
2: And I don't know if I'll ever go to another adventure park, to be perfectly honest.
0: Well, I know somebody.
1: You're a
0: legend. I know somebody at Universal if you want to come.
1: Oh,
0: okay, your turn.
1: That's true.
2: That's the way
1: to
2: go.
1: She's a Disney legend.
0: We'll give it to
1: she
0: you.
1: She can't go to Universal.
2: I can go incognito.
1: Yeah, exactly. So there is a rumor that there could be a live action Princess and the Frog. It possibly could be in the works.
2: I've heard that rumor.
1: We'd like you to be in it.
2: That would be lovely. I don't know what's happening. You know, you never know really until you get up on it, especially with Disney.
0: Yeah.
2: But I have also heard the rumor, and it's exciting, and I hope that whatever happens, I get to be a part of it in some way.
1: Yeah.
2: You know, I'd love to be a part of it.
0: We'll put it out in the universe.
1: Let's just put it out there.
0: Yeah. So I was just at the Emmys, and I picked Coleman Domingo as one of my best dressed.
1: Yes.
0: He's like such a stunner on the red carpet. And you guys are buddies.
2: Yeah.
0: He officiated your wedding in 2022.
2: Yes, he did.
0: Oh, look at
1: that. How did you guys meet?
2: We met in San Francisco. I went to grad school at the American Conservatory Theater, which is unfortunately recently shut down. Mm-hmm. We met backstage. At a Robert O'Hara play called Insurrection Holding History. And he was like, oh, it's so nice to meet you. And I was like, no, we've met before. He was like, no, I don't think we have. I was like, no, we've met before. We had not met before. But it felt like we met before. And we just sort of clicked. And
0: That's
2: we
0: sweet.
2: Have been friends now for 27 years.
1: Wow.
2: Which is sort of amazing.
0: Yeah, it's special.
2: Yeah.
1: I love that that feeling with somebody where you're like, no, I know you. It's like your soul.
2: I was convinced. I was adamant about it.
0: I love that.
1: Okay, Anika, since you are a princess legend, as we have discussed, we're going to play. Do we have time? We're going to play a quick game.
0: Yeah, okay, we have time.
1: Okay, we're going to play a quick game. I don't know what the game is, but okay, so we're going to play a quick game that's all about it's a princess pick
0: or a princess pick.
1: Okay, there we go.
0: Love this pink and green screen.
1: So here we go. Wait. Okay. Oh, well, here's the deal.
0: Yeah, so we're going to describe some of our favorite things, and you you just have to say whether it's a pick or
1: a nick.
0: You ready?
1: Okay, you want to do the first one?
0: Here's the one. I don't know if it's a favorite thing or not. People who FaceTime you without a warning. Pick or ick?
2: Don't.
1: Don't do that.
0: You guys say no? I say pick.
1: I just did it.
0: You just... Oh. Yeah, she just called the poor president.
1: I just did it. You're right. It's kind of an
0: so
1: it.
0: So do you not answer? You're like, girl, or guy,
2: I
0: call me.
2: Often don't answer, or you'll get a blank wall. Like, I'll answer, but you're not looking at me because I wasn't ready.
0: All right, here's the next one.
1: Next one. Your man texts you, good morning, beautiful, every single morning. But by the third week, it's still the exact same text. Is that an ick or a pick?
2: I don't know.
1: I mean, the thing is, it depends who's texting
0: you. I know. You know what? I say pick because at least he's consistent.
1: I know.
0: If that's what he's doing.
1: And also, it's sweet.
0: I think it's sweet.
2: It is sweet.
0: All right, last one. A girl's trip where everyone has to wear matching themed outfits the entire time. Princess pick or princess ick?
2: I can't. That's a unanimous.
1: Unanimous ick.
0: Yeah, I'm not going.
1: Every time?
0: No, I'm not
2: we're
0: going.
2: We're in unanimity.
1: Anika, you are the loveliest. Thank you so much.
2: Thank
1: this book
2: you.
1: Is so great.
0: It is beautiful. Princess is a Princess. It comes out on September 22nd, and you can pre-order it now at today.com/books.
2: And I'll be in New Jersey next week at Bookends, and then I'll be in Orlando soon. So check my socials.
1: Go to your social, and you have your whole book tour, right?
2: I will put it
1: on
2: there.
1: Okay, good. You guys, come see her.
2: Thank you.
1: Coming up next, celebrity hairstylist Chris McMillan gives two of our viewers brand new cuts. And they get to see their looks for the very first time

0: Now to our main makeovers. And today we are giving two lucky viewers gorgeous new cuts for fall, courtesy of celebrity hairstylist and founder of Chris McMillan Hair, Chris McMillan.
1: Hi.
0: Oh, that's it. But our things, we do have return. I just have to put it out there for everybody. We can see ourselves.
2: Okay.
0: They say it's okay.
2: So here's the thing. People at home should know that they have not seen
0: That's why I was saying it.
2: Yeah, they haven't seen their looks. So we've been taping mirrors and covering up monitors. So we just want to make sure we're going to cover everything up. So our first viewer is Pritsana. She's from New York City. So let's see why she's ready. And when we say a new look, she's really ready. Okay, listen to this.
3: Hi Jenna and Chanel, I'm Pritsana and I'm ready to cut off all this hair. My hair is pretty much down to my waist and it really gets in the way, especially when I'm working or when I'm running around. So I tend to just throw it up into a bun. I'm a mom of two, caretaker of my parents, run my own design business, and also a community volunteer. So I rarely have time to take care of myself in this way. I end up making a salon appointment every month and I end up either rescheduling it or eventually canceling it. I'm finally getting my hair cut and I'm doing this for myself. I'm ready for a big change. I can't wait.
2: Okay. So here's the deal. Pritsana, we've made the monitors dark. She still hasn't seen her finished
0: hair. Which, by the way,
2: yet.
1: She's seen nothing.
0: Chris, you cut her hair without a mirror.
1: I did all these haircuts, no mirrors.
0: Only a celebrity.
1: No mirrors.
2: Let's hope it works out.
1: Okay.
2: All right. So she's about to see for the first time. We have her husband here, Ari. Hi. And we have her sister-in-law, Pri. Hi.
4: Okay.
2: All right. So you guys ready?
4: Yes.
2: Let's see Pritsana's before picture one more time. Everybody see it? Okay. Now let's bring out the brand new Pritsana.
0: Whoa. Wow. Okay, Ari, Pri, what do you guys think?
2: Come back a little bit.
0: What do you guys think?
5: Wow. Wow. I mean, she's always been stunning to me, but this is next level. I'm floored.
2: Okay.
0: Okay, Pritsana, are you ready to see it for the very first time?
4: I am.
0: Okay,
4: so
0: take a look.
2: Look at that monitor.
4: Oh.
0: What you do? This is like the Bixie.
1: Pritsana, this is Pritsana. We presented her with the Bixie.
0: Okay.
1: But of course, Zendaya has been showing up weekly, shorter and shorter.
0: Yeah.
1: So it's half Bixie, half Pixie.
0: Oh my gosh.
1: And Pritsana didn't know. She was like, my hair has changed. The texture has changed.
2: Talented.
1: And her hair was down to her waist. So it was like, we need to open it up. Let's cut it and see. And I did a big chop. I did a ponytail and just chopped the whole ponytail off. And her hair bounced right up. She's got this great texture. This is an air-dried mousse. Air-dried with a diffuser. I used mousse and then a little balm at the end.
0: So she can
1: really
0: do this.
1: Super simple.
0: She can do this all the time. Pritsana,
2: you look amazing.
0: You look gorgeous. Okay, Pritsana, give
2: you
0: your pizza
2: hug.
0: And Chris, come back.
1: No, not me.
4: Thank you.
0: Okay, next up we have Jillian from Astoria, New York. Let's see why she's ready for a new hairstyle.
6: Hi, Jenna and Chanel. I'm Julian, and I'm excited for a new look. I'm hard of hearing, and I wear a hearing aid in my left ear, so growing up, I've always been very self-conscious about the way that my hair looks against my hearing aid. I would want to wear my hair down all the time. I would try to keep it hidden. But now, as I'm older, I feel a lot more confident in my skin and the way that I look, and I don't care about what other people think about me. It's been a few years since I had a major haircut, so I think it's time to change my style. I feel like I'm entering a new chapter of my life because I just started a new job, and also my 28th birthday is coming up. I'm so excited. Thank you so much.
0: Okay. We're freaking out because, again, Chris has cut Jillian's hair with the mirrors covered. She's not seen anything. She's going to see herself for the first time. And we are joined by her parents, her boyfriend, her best friend. She has a whole crew here.
2: I mean, a whole posse.
0: All right, let's see Jillian's before one more time.
2: Okay.
0: And let's bring out Jillian. Jillian's look.
7: Yeah, she's great. It's wonderful.
0: Aww.
8: Oh, you look like a rock star.
0: Jillian, okay, you ready? Oh, he wants to make sure it's styled perfectly.
7: Yeah.
0: Okay, Jillian, you haven't seen this yet. Are you ready to look for it for the first time? Look right into that monitor.
4: Oh my God.
0: Chris,
4: I love it.
0: You gave Jillian a modern Rachel cut.
7: I
1: I just call this kind of like if Rachel were doing her hair today, this is kind of what it is. And it's having sort of a comeback. I can't put my phone up without it. But I gave her sort of a curtain bang instead. But I love these face framing layers. It's long enough that it doesn't feel short.
0: Yeah.
1: It's short enough that it's not long.
0: Yes.
1: She can pull it back and have all these face framing layers and do French twists and have cute things. You know, it's just, I call it the everything cut because they're invisible layers. The key is the face framing layers.
0: Jillian, you look gorgeous. Do you love it?
8: I love it so much. I feel like I can do anything now.
1: It was awesome.
0: We love this.
2: Thank you.
0: Y'all go right over the phone.
2: You can go out and
1: hug. Of course.
2: Yes.
0: Oh my gosh, Chris, you're the best. Coming up next, yo, you want what's better than your basic cheeseburger?
2: Well, now.
0: Truffle burger, baby. We're taking.

0: All right. Y'all, tomorrow is National Cheeseburger Day, but why do we have to wait to tomorrow when we can have a juicy burger right now?
1: That's the theme. Why put off tomorrow what you can do today? Joe Isidore is the chef and owner of Arthur & Sons. It's so good. You know, here in New York, and he's sharing two delicious recipes. So just scan the QR code or follow along.
0: Joe, these aren't your average burger. The first one is a Korean-inspired, right?
2: I'm not your average Joe, okay?
0: So
2: look, we're gonna smash some burgers
0: with
2: some interesting flavors. First one is going to be kind of like a K-Town burger, Koreatown burger, we're going to start with the little mains. Come here, you're going to work.
0: Yeah, okay.
1: You're going to do like
0: anything. You don't have to do anything.
2: So you're going to just put sesame oil in there, lime juice. Ooh, you're going to throw a little bit of kimchi spice in there.
0: Ooh.
2: It's a mayo. We're going to like a little special sauce. Ooh. Come here, you're going to do this over here.
1: All right.
2: Okay.
1: Make it easy for me.
2: Sesame oil, lime juice, sriracha, more kimchi, and you're going to make a Korean barbecue sauce.
1: And where am I putting it in here?
2: See, I like this. Look, I got them all working. This is perfect. This is perfect.
1: I just want to eat, Joe.
2: That's it. I did it, Ma. That's
1: exactly.
2: It. All right. So you're going to have your kimchi mayo, Korean barbecue sauce.
1: Play like I did.
2: You got to finish. You got to finish. Yeah. All right. And then after that, we're going to start smashing some burgers.
0: I want to smash.
2: Oh, I love it.
1: Yeah.
2: Grab a burger. Okay. Put it on the griddle.
1: You know, I'm
2: right,
1: so into smash burgers.
0: I put this down first. I know. Who doesn't love
1: they're
0: a smash
1: so
0: burger?
1: Good.
0: Smash.
2: Yes. This is the best segment I've ever done.
0: Wow, that's super smash.
2: Look at that. Well, we're going to cook it until it's nice and crispy.
1: Okay,
2: you're going to get a good sear on one side. You're going to flip it. You're going to put some cheese on it. Now we're going to build a burger, okay? So first thing is like
1: a little yummy
2: mayo, okay?
0: Secret sauce.
2: I'm going to put the burger here. I'm going to put some bacon here.
1: Okay. Ooh,
2: a little kimchi.
1: I was just about to say.
2: And some barbecue sauce like that.
1: Oh.
2: We're going to top it, and that's it. That's
1: and
2: a Korean-style burger.
1: Try
2: you got it over there. Go try
1: it.
2: All right, since you did the last one, I'm going to do this one.
1: Okay. Oh,
2: The next one is a truffle burger, okay? So
1: I've
2: got some truffle oil, some lemon juice, okay? I'm just going to throw everything in there. There you go. Salt, pepper, garlic, onion powder. Going to whisk it all up, and then we're going to make a nice lemony truffle kind of aioli. We're going to call this one an aioli, just to be fancy.
0: What's the difference between mayonnaise and aioli?
2: The word.
0: Okay.
2: That's it. Okay. So we've got some more burgers smashed over here. We're gonna throw some cheese on there.
0: Go ahead,
2: you can eat that. She was eating that behind the scenes before.
0: Mm-hmm.
2: We have another toasted bun. We have some more aioli.
1: We're
2: gonna put that there.
1: Fries,
2: truffle fries, Parmesan. You gotta have Parmesan on it.
0: Mm-hmm.
2: We're gonna top our Swiss cheeseburgers over here. We're gonna do a little sauteed onions.
1: You know, I have to tell you something, Joe. I've had
2: What's
1: a
2: that?
1: Lot of burgers.
0: Yeah, these
1: are so unique.
2: Well, I mean, I'm a unique kind of guy. You know, I told you I wasn't your average Joe.
1: See,
2: we got a little theme going here.
1: You still get the yumminess of a smash burger, but it has a little extra juice.
0: Do you serve burgers at your restaurant?
2: Not at my Italian restaurant, I own a place down in Tampa called Joe Dog, and we do hot dogs and hamburgers there.
0: We got to get down to Joe
2: come
0: Dog.
2: Down. Joe Dog is unbelievable, okay?
1: Delicious.
2: Anyway, look, you've got a Korean-style burger. You got a truffle burger.
1: I say 10 out of 10 for both.
2: 10 out of 10. That's it. That's it. Well, listen.
0: Thank you, Joe. Thank you.
2: God bless.
0: Recipes head to jay.com/food.
1: All right, no shoes nation. Get ready. Kenny Chesney hits our concert stage with one of his biggest hits right after this.

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1: We are out here on the plaza hanging out with the incredible crowd who came to see the one, the only, Kenny Chesney. 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
2: He is releasing his 21st album next week titled Silver Sands Marina. But Kenny saved a true fan favorite for us, singing one of his biggest hits, Get Along. Here is...

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1: All right, tomorrow we have one of our favorites, Tony winner Jane Krakowski, plus actors Lily Reinhart and Tom Bateman.
0: We'll see y'all tomorrow.
1: Have a great day. What a day.
0: Bye.
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1: This is Today.
2: When you walk in here and you see 40 people at 4 a.m. at about a 10, you can't help but feed off that. And you're like, whoa, it's a Studio 1A.
0: People who literally are up all night to bring this show to you. There's not a morning I walk in here that I don't pinch myself and think I get to be here. People that watch the Today Show aren't just watching a show. They're people that are in the family. They're in our family.
2: They're allowing us into their homes every morning.
0: When we go out there and we get to meet people and they say, I love you, you feel like family. I always say, we feel like your family too. That's how we feel.
2: And they're so excited to be there. We get excited. We feed off that energy.
0: They're the reason we get up in the morning. It's the excitement of being part of something that's bigger than you.
1: Every morning.
2: Average Americans, what can they expect to see?
1: Our experts break it down for your bottom line.
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0: at 10 o'clock on Today. Coming up, money matters. The Federal Reserve raising interest rates for the first time in years amid high inflation and rising prices. President Trump blasting the decision.
1: Interest rates in the United States should be 1% or less.
0: What it all means for your wallet just ahead. Then, remembering Peter Max, our look back on the life of the legendary artist whose colorful artwork became synonymous with the 60s.
2: It says, Peter, we'd love for you to do the NBC Peacock. I go, really? That's great. Can I do what I want? They said, yes.
0: 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Then, trust the process. 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
0: Kenny Chesney here live to deliver those summertime vibes right to our plaza. 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
7: Bloomington Springs, Tennessee. Rollsburg, West Virginia. Valley City, Utah. And Lewisburg, North Carolina.
9: Smoke on Saturday night. 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
12: We are back, 8:12, today's consumer. We have, of course, all heard about the effects of ultra-processed foods, and according to health officials, they still make up nearly 60% of America's diet.
0: But now there's a new tool that's aimed at helping us choose potentially healthier alternatives. And NBC's chief consumer investigative correspondent, Vicky Nguyen, got to check out this new tool.
13: Hey, Vic. Good morning, guys. Good morning to you at home. Reducing ultra-processed foods in the American diet, that's a major cause for the FDA. And these foods are linked to rising obesity and disease rates. Well, now a new seal is appearing on food packaging to certify that it is non-ultra processed. So what does that actually mean? And how do these products taste? This morning, your exclusive first look.
14: They're some of our favorite snacks, from chips and cookies to sodas and bars. But ultra-processed foods like these are under fire by health officials, who say eating too much of them is linked to everything from type 2 diabetes and obesity to cardiovascular issues and Alzheimer's disease.
15: Highly processed foods loaded with additives, added sugar, and excess salt should be avoided.
14: Health and Human Services Secretary Robert F. Kennedy Jr. now proposing new rules for ultra-processed foods, but those could take years to pass.
3: This is important.
14: Non-GMO Project CEO Megan Westgate says in the meantime, consumers need more information about what's in our food.
3: We have ingredients in our food in this country that aren't even legal in some countries, that have been banned specifically because of health and safety concerns.
14: Now, her nonprofit has created a new verification seal for packaged foods, certifying them as non-ultra-processed or non-UPF. The seal already appearing on hundreds of products sold at stores, including Target, from snacks and drinks to baking mixes and frozen meals.
3: When a food is labeled non-ultra-processed, what does that actually mean? We screen against hundreds of restricted ingredients, and then we also look at industrial processing, which isn't something that you can see from looking at the package.
14: Research shows ultra-processing can actually change a food's molecular structure, reducing its nutritional value and impacting digestion. It can also add chemicals that aren't required to appear on the ingredient label.
16: That processing can both add harmful compounds and it can remove beneficial compounds. And also ultra-processed foods can have contaminants from the packaging. That's a pretty strong recipe for bad health outcomes.
14: But using less processed whole ingredients can be pricey. On average, non-UPF foods are 2 to 3 times more expensive than ultra-processed ones.
17: The higher price is a reflection of the high product standards that we have.
14: Michelle Lorge is president of Simple Mills, which makes several dozen non-UPF verified foods.
13: This is an economy where a lot of people are struggling to afford basic groceries. What do you say to the affordability component of it all?
17: For Simple Mills, we prioritize nutrient-dense ingredients, which tend to be a little bit more expensive. We could cut costs by introducing or utilizing artificial shortcuts, but we won't do that, and our consumers recognize that.
14: Perhaps one of the biggest issues for consumers, do these products taste as good as regular foods? To find out, we asked shoppers at this New York City Target to try both. First, an ultra-processed chocolate chip cookie and cheese cracker. Second, non-ultra-processed ones.
13: So which cookie did you like better?
18: Oh, number two, 100%.
13: Number two, 100%. Why?
18: Not as dry, a little bit more moist.
19: I like the second one.
13: You like cracker number two better?
19: It was more crunchy and it just had more flavor.
14: In fact, 6 out of 10 tasters preferred the taste of the non-ultra-processed cookie, and 8 out of 10 chose the non-UPF cracker. We also showed them the ingredients for both.
19: Niacin, reduced iron, thiamine mononitrate.
14: Causing some who like the ultra-processed versions to switch their vote.
13: Knowing what you know about the ingredients, would that change your mind at all about which snack you liked better?
20: Yes, I do care about what I put in my body.
13: Does it make you more likely to choose the healthier option now that you know what's
21: right
13: in it?
21: It's more what's in it than the taste.
13: And Target told us wellness is a top priority for its shoppers. That's why it offers many foods with this non-UPF seal. And, of course, you're going to start seeing these at thousands of other stores nationwide as well. And, guys, of course, we went to a story about food without giving you a chance to try it. So we've got a plate of the ultra-processed and the non-ultra-processed cookies. I'm just curious which ones you like.
22: Okay. You take a little taste test.
13: Yeah.
22: Are we going to guess which is which?
13: You can definitely guess which is which. Yes, a little bite, because they actually take longer to chew and eat than you would think. But give yourself a chance to really taste it.
23: Mm-hmm. That tastes like cardboard.
13: Oh, boy. Mm. Which one did you like better?
22: Well,
23: I like this one better.
22: I like it, too, better. Is that the ultra-processed one?
13: It is the ultra-processed one.
22: I knew it. You know why? Because we were raised on Chips Ahoy.
13: You guys are right.
23: Those are fine.
22: But I liked them both
13: equally. You know what's interesting, though? When we did this in the store with the ultra-processed and the non-ultra-processed, non-UPF won out both times on the savory and the sweet.
22: Well, maybe it's just us.
23: I think you're right.
13: Yeah.
22: But it's like ultra-processed.
13: So
22: does that mean the other ones are just like sort of processed or
13: it
22: super
13: means the
22: processed?
13: Other ones are simply made with ingredients that you could find in a kitchen, very like clear, and that they're not going through extra machinations. Okay, come on.
23: What say you?
13: You like it?
22: Not processed or
23: not processed as much.
13: That's non-ultra-processed.
22: Try this one.
13: That's right.
22: We liked that one. Oh, God, we're the worst.
23: Oh,

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1: Here we go. All right, we have a great crowd here on the Plaza. I'm saying, which way do we go? Because Kenny's about to take the sunny, the summer concert stage. A little help right here from our crowd who's been cheering you on this morning.
2: So Kenny's going to kick off the concert in just a minute after we take a quick look back at his journey to becoming one of country music's biggest. For Kenny Chesney, it's all about sunshine and a good time. Over three decades, the country legend has won 12 CMAs, earned six Grammy nominations, and sold more than 30 million albums with dozens.

0: All right.
1: A proud son of East Tennessee, Kenny, has found a calling to life on the beach, his music evoking his island lifestyle, and his fans embracing the name No Shoes Nation.
2: No shoes, no shirt, and no problem.
1: Known for his sold-out stadium tours, Kenny also made history as the first solo artist to headline Sphere in Las Vegas. And along the way, he's kept our fans entertained with many visits here on Today. Kenny was inducted into the Country Music Hall of Fame in 2025, but he's not slowing down.
3: I sincerely hope I haven't written my best song yet and I haven't recorded my best record yet.
1: Silver Sands Marina, his 21st record, is out next week.
2: Till then, you gotta carry on.
1: But this morning, Kenny's sailing into the plaza to rock out our city concert stage.
4: All right, folks, the wait's over. Performing the title track from his new album, Silver Sands Marina, here he is, Kenny Chesney.

is how you kick off a concert. Don't go anywhere. Kenny's coming right back for a chat and more music. But first, this is Today on NBC.

0: we're back on TV. We're back on TV.
1: Yes.
0: It's a Friday Eve. And what better way to celebrate than Kenny Chesney? Four-time CMA Entertainer of the Year. Four straight, by the way, Kenny Chesney.
2: Yeah.
0: Four straight.
2: He's a Hall of Famer around here. So thrilled to welcome Kenny back to the Plaza ahead of the release of his new album next week, Silver Sands Marina. You know, do you know when your first concert was here on this plaza?
3: I don't know.
2: 24 years ago.
3: That's wow, that's unbelievable.
2: That's why we call you family around here, Kenny.
3: It does feel that way. 24 years. Was
0: there's the video proof.
3: Oh, my God.
2: Oh, here
3: we go.
0: Look at it.
2: Baby Kenny.
3: Tell those white jeans? I don't hope not.
2: I know. No. So they're coming back. All those fashions. Tell us about the new record.
3: I'm very proud of it. There's a lot of songs on this record that has the emotions that make you feel alive, and I'm very proud of that.
2: Yeah.
3: You know, there's a little bit of looking back. There's some cleverness to it. But it's all songs that I felt like that would sound insane live, but also make people think. There's some letting go on the record. You know, but it took a minute. And it was, you know, I'm usually you make a record in like a 18-month period, but this, luckily, because I was so busy over the last 3 years,
0: yeah,
3: I had the luxury and the gift of time to make it. And so here we are with Silver Sands Marina.
0: Yeah.
4: That's right. You got this tour coming up, the original Vibe Room.
3: Yes,
4: what's
3: the original Vibe Room.
4: What's the vibe?
2: It's a white jeans vibe.
3: Well, I mean, if you guys ever been to a restaurant that's a restaurant, but at a certain hour it turns into a bar,
0: yes.
3: That's the Vibe Room.
0: It's
3: kind of rolling. That's kind of a rolling room for us to have community on the road and, you know, just have fun, you know, and spread love and joy and light all over the world. And that's what we like to do out there.
0: I was telling Savannah earlier, my wife Lindsay and I, we got to see you perform live at MetLife a while back. Nobody puts on a show like Kenny Chesney.
2: That's right.
0: It's just, and you just had the residency out at Sphere in Vegas, going back out on tour again. This next song is called Carry On.
3: It's the first single off the record. The thing that made me want to record this song was there's a line in the song that says, if it feels good, do it. If it doesn't, then don't. And sometimes it can be that simple. I think I'm guilty of making my life a little more complicated than it needs to be. So that's the mantra of mine.
0: All
3: this
0: right.
3: song and next year and everything.
2: Carry On.
0: Let's hear it. Kenny Chesney.
3: All right, great. Now,
0: here we go.

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1: He's got one more song to go in this half hour, and it's one of his biggest hits. With American Kids, put your hands together once again for Kenny Chesney.
2: All right, here we go.

0: stop, but we're all alright. Kenny Chesney, thank you, thank you. We're back on a Thursday morning. But first, this is Today on NBC.
1: Don't you just love a Thursday morning concert? Don't you even love it more when it's Kenny Chesney? The first time actually you've been on the Plaza. You're hitting the road again. You had been at the Sphere for a long time with the residency. Yeah. Tell me about Road Kenny.
2: What's that's all okay. We know, you know. But next summer, we're going back out. Me and Eric Church, the wonderful Sheryl Crow, and Graylin James, who I love. And it's going to be a fun summer, you know. It really is. We were in Sphere for 2 years, and now we're ready to get back out into the mix a little bit. It's going to be a lot of fun. You know? So,
3: by the way, this band is incredible.
2: They do pretty good, don't they?
3: Oh, my gosh.
2: They're pretty good.
3: That guitar banjo thing.
0: Kenny, thanks again. Don't forget, by the way, folks, that new album, it's out next Friday, September 25th. Don't go anywhere. Kenny still has two more songs to go in our third and fourth hours. And first, check your local news, weather, and these messages.
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4: 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Then later, award-winning actor Paul Walter Hauser stopping by, filling us in on his new project. And kick off those shoes for a country concert. Music superstar Kenny Chesney live, and he's got one more song to keep those summer vibes going. Today, Thursday, September 17th, 2026. Live from Studio 1A in Rockefeller Plaza, this is the third hour of Today.
0: And a very good morning to you. Welcome to this third hour of Today. I'm Craig. Here's Dylan. There's Al. There you are. Thank you so much.
6: We are all where we need to be.
0: That's all where we're supposed to be. You know who else is here? Kenny Chesney.
7: Oh, yeah.
0: What a fun morning it is. The country legend. He has put on just a fantastic show for our Pat Plaza crowd. Not done yet. Fear not. Fear not, No Shoes Nation. He's got one more song. He's going to come inside as well and catch up. We're going to talk about his new music, his tour, and much more.
6: His new music. Everybody out there singing along with all the words. And they're such good songs.
7: But we've been talking. It's almost thrown us off because the vibe is Friday.
0: Oh, no question.
7: It's a Friday vibe.
0: So if you don't see us tomorrow, you know what happens.
6: Yes, we got confused.
7: Yes. Well, we've got a lot to talk about this hour. We're going to start with a really serious topic. Toys. Toy season is almost upon us. Of course, Christmas only 99 days away. And of this morning, we're feeling nostalgic. The National Toy Hall of Fame just releasing its list of nominees for this year.
6: Anyone who grew up in the 80s or 90s, of course, remembers the Care Bears or Tickle Me Elmo. Oh. There are also classic board games like Sorry and Mousetrap. There's Bop It, which I just introduced you to. I can't believe, Craig, you didn't know what Bop It was. Bingo.
0: Mm-hmm. Bingo.
6: And guys, the playground staple, the slide.
7: It's not a toy.
0: It's not a toy.
6: I mean, but it's...
0: It's fun. I'll give you that.
6: I think it is a toy. But, so, Craig, Bop It.
0: I hadn't heard of
6: it. One of the most fun games on the planet. All you have to do is either twist it, bop it, or pull it.
0: And the bop it is...
6: And it tells you what to do.
0: So that's bop.
7: Yeah.
6: Yeah, so like...
7: My kids love that game.
6: Middle.
8: Twist it.
6: Twist. You'll...
0: Oh, no, and then it mocks you if you get it wrong.
6: It does laugh at you.
0: Jeez.
6: It's your
7: like
6: first
7: being,
6: lesson.
7: You're married to a toy.
6: It's your first lesson in failure.
0: Can you tickle the Elmo?
7: It's Giggle Max Tickle
6: Me.
0: Oh!
7: This is a bigger one.
6: He laughs harder.
7: He laughs much harder.
6: My kids
0: you don't
6: love
0: like
6: Sorry.
0: Mousetrap, do you?
6: Mousetrap stresses me out. The thing, the cage never stays up. You always lose that one piece that keeps the whole thing together. Nobody knows how to play the actual game. You just set it up.
7: This is from the 60s.
6: Yeah.
7: I mean, and it is just a classic.
0: My Delano.
6: It used to be a metal cage, right?
0: He used to collect these Pokemon cards.
7: Yep. And there was actual really cheese, and you got a real mouse. So it was great. You know, if it was on the shelf too long, things didn't work out so well.
6: There's a little hole
7: in
6: the corner.
7: Man, when it started,
6: mouse got out.
7: Well, it was like Mr. Potato Head. Mr. Potato Head used to be, they just sold you the parts, and you used potatoes. It's true.
0: Anthony, is that true?
8: It is true.
7: It's absolutely true. And I never forget. I went through a 5-pound bag of potatoes. My mother was up. I'd make one up and I'd do it. Hey, look. And then I'd throw that away and then I'd take out another. And just keep going.
8: By the way, you weren't alone. I didn't believe that either. That's wow. That is a long time ago.
6: Wow. I love the history lessons you gave us.
7: In fact, potato was actually a toy, according to these folks.
6: That's true. Snow has been a toy.
7: That's right.
6: Yeah.
7: Chainsaw. It's a toy. Anyway.
8: Sticking with the nostalgia theme, 90s fashion is also, it's having quite the moment. If you still have some of those old looks in the back of your closet, ladies and gentlemen, you may be in luck. Because what's old is new again. Major designers embracing the throwback trend as well. Emily Aketa, I know what you're thinking at home. Yes, she was around in the 90s.
6: Barely.
8: But Emily Aketa's on this one for us.
9: I'm all about this, right? Denim, yeah. Rugby shirts, slip dresses. People of all ages are, shall I say, bugging out over the decade-defining styles now splashed across New York Fashion Week, clothing campaigns, and city streets.
10: What's up?
9: The 90s called.
10: I'll call you, okay?
9: And a new generation of Americans is answering. As the era of chunky sneakers, baby tees, plaid, and glitter is dominating wardrobes once again.
11: It's very 90s coded. It reminds me of my mom.
9: Carolyn Bessette Kennedy's white button downs and minimalist silhouettes, featured in the popular Love Story series, surging again on city streets. Experts say the 90s are even inspiring lines at New York Fashion Week.
10: I think Clueless, I think Gilmore Girls, I think back to school season, I think fall, big blazers, tweeds, patterns.
9: Cosmopolitan and 17 editor-in-chief Willa Bennett says fashion trends can be cyclical.
10: It is all a circle. It all comes back. I mean, you can even see with like the low-rise jeans and the studded belts and more about feeling like you're in a music video.
9: People born after the 90s are also connecting with the decade through social media, classic sitcoms, finding new audiences on streaming.
12: So, what do you think?
9: And a love for thrift stores.
13: 90s, mint condition, 100% silk.
9: Secondhand apparel sales grew nearly 4 times as fast as general retail last year, according to Capital One. Brands are leaning in this fall, too. I wanna be there. From Calvin Klein.
14: Feel the fit.
9: To Warby Parker, which just dropped a collection of 90s-style glasses. 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
9: While there's no time machine to go back to 1999, it's possible to create a fashion capsule with some of those looks today.
6: All right, so what kind of 90s defining styles were you guys sporting?
0: We'll start with you.
7: Anything that I could fit into.
0: You were not that big.
7: Oh, no, I was. Do you not have eyes?
6: I like the hat.
0: Yeah, I do like the hat.
6: Thank you. You're timeless.
7: I've always still... That's the one thing.
6: And look at how timeless Deborah looks.
7: I
6: know, with the yellow.
0: Comparatively, I guess, maybe. How about you? You rocking in the 90s.
6: I mean, I had my flannel. I loved, wigwam socks and... Keds and limited you. Two. The plaid is bullied ass.
7: Mouth metal.
0: Mouth metal.
7: Couldn't smile in a lightning storm. And by the way, I had them too. So. Yeah.
6: Look at them now.
0: That's true.
6: Yeah.
7: How about you?
0: I was never really that fashion forward, as you can tell.
7: You still have the haircut.
0: It's coming back. By the way, that's the on the right side of your screen. That's the
7: house.
0: It's a little bit better.
7: Mr. GQ. Yeah. Look at that.
6: Mr. Stud.
9: The pose. I like the holding the jacket there.
6: What is in
7: your
6: hand?
7: You're welcome, lady.
0: I think the guy from, what was the place that used to take the pictures?
6: Glamour Shots?
0: Allen. Maybe South Carolina.
6: Anyway,
0: it was at Sears you'd go and you'd pose. Uh-huh. And I remember they were always like, all right, just grab your lapel. Chin up and smile.
6: That's right. That's what you do with your hands.
1: Do we even have a picture?
9: I know. There was a lot of debate over how much I remember from the 90s.
0: Oh, my gosh.
9: That is so sweet.
0: Oh, look at you.
7: Look at that.
9: Chunky monkey right there.
7: And we're the same colors.
9: Also, I was embracing the jean back in the 90s.
0: That's amazing. And that little pose.
9: Yes, your pose is grabbing the blazer. I've got the little
6: That is so sweet.
7: That's about the cutest picture.
6: How old were you, like four there?
9: I guess, yeah, four or five.
6: So that was the end of the 90s.
9: That was towards the end of the 90s. Yes, admittedly, yes.
7: I think you should have that as your employee ID.
9: Yeah, maybe I should.
7: Thanks, that's
9: guys.
7: One of the best pictures I've seen.
6: So cute. All right, coming up in our Consumer Confidential series, the essential career tool you're probably neglecting, networking, and why just chatting with another parent at the playground totally counts. Plus, we loved him in The Good Place. Now he's taking a very different turn in a psychological thriller. We're going to catch up with William Jackson Harper.

0: this morning in our Consumer Confidential series, we're talking about an essential career tool that can open doors, it could create opportunities as well. We're talking about networking.
1: Well, here with some tips to help build those skills is LinkedIn's editor-in-chief, Dan Roth. Dan, good morning.
2: Good morning.
1: We love when you're here. You always give us great advice.
3: Thank you.
1: This one, I mean, makes my palms sweat. I don't like networking, but why is it so important?
3: Yeah, well, first of all, I'm so glad we're talking about this. Like, networking can totally change the course of your career. You know, one person who takes a chance on you or makes an introduction that matters or offers advice at exactly the right time. I was thinking about this morning. Like, I can trace back the dots over the person who got me into this chair right here.
1: Wow. Really?
3: In my first job, I was doing a story. I met the comms person, this woman named Shannon. Years later, I needed the meeting at LinkedIn. I had reached out to Shannon because she worked there at the time. She like kind of helped make that happen. Huh. I flew out to LinkedIn after the meeting. I met the CEO. The CEO had been thinking about moving LinkedIn into content.
0: Wow.
3: 2 weeks later, reached out to me, and it all goes back to Shannon.
1: Oh, wow. My
3: goodness. So I'm not saying that relationships are the only thing that matters, but your experience and your skills combined with a great relationship make opportunity happen. Mm. It puts you in a position where someone says something's open up and I want to reach out to this person for it. So I'm so glad we're talking about this topic.
0: How do you make sure that those relationships are authentic, Dan, and not just purely transactional?
3: I know. I mean, it feels, I think, gross to a lot of people, even this word networking. So we know that something like 63% of people in a recent survey we found say that they have never been taught this essential business skill on how to network. They don't know how to grow their professional network. They don't know how to build these professional relationships. So you are not alone. It feels transactional. Oh, my God, I've got to send an email out and say, can you help me with a job, or can you introduce me to someone, or I'm going to show up at a networking event. It's not what this is about. This is about being human. It's about making connections, about being curious and representing you and your kind of authentic self to be able to make these connections. So it's not as gross as it sounds.
2: So it almost sounds like you need to widen your definition of what you think
3: 100%.
2: Of as networking, whether it's at a school drop-off or at a conference or something like that. So is that the idea?
3: That's it. Yeah, you are probably networking even when you realize you don't think that you are. So if you have reached out to a colleague about how they're doing in their new job, or at the sidelines of a kid's game, you're talking to someone who's in a similar field as you.
0: You do that.
1: Yeah. I do. That's how I made one of my best friends.
3: Yeah. There you go. So this is your networking. You don't even realize. You're just talking.
0: You're a big networker.
3: Yeah. There's sometimes like you don't know. You need to change your network. And for those, you need to show up at industry events or alumni meetings. You know, like I set a when I hate doing these kind of things. So I make it a game when I go to these events where I don't know anyone. I say I can't leave until I've met two new people.
0: That's good.
3: And I end up having these great conversations. Mm-hmm. So and then it's not just in person either.
2: Yeah.
3: Online. Follow people who are talking about who are doing jobs that interest you. Leave comments, leave real comments, share your own perspective. Our data finds that you are 3 times more likely to get a connection request and 5 times more likely to get an inbound email or email from somebody if you have interacted with their posts.
2: But how do you start those conversations? Because
3: it's
2: almost like small talk, but you feel more pressure in a sense.
3: Yeah. So first of all, everyone hates this. The number one thing stopping people from making those kind of asks is they are scared that they are going to be wasting someone's time. But in our recent survey, we found that 85% of people say they don't mind. They want to give back. If someone reaches out to them, they're going to do it. So this is a big perception gap. But how you do it matters. You cannot, and I'm sure you guys have all had this, you can't reach out to someone and say, hey, can we get coffee? Or can I pick your brain about something? Don't do it generic. You want to be really specific. Yes. What I want to get out of this, why I'm reaching out to you. You have experience at X, Y, and Z. And then how much time it's going to take. Mm-hmm. I need 10 minutes of your time.
0: That's good.
3: I keep it really contained. And if you don't know the person, explain why you're reaching out to them. Hey, Al, you've got incredible experience in TV. I am just breaking into this. Can I get 10 minutes with you to ask you one career question?
0: Let me help you right now.
2: Yes.
0: If you're watching or listening, do not email Al Roker right now.
3: I just saw the fear in Al's eyes.
1: So you make a connection, and I'm thinking of you and Shannon.
3: Yeah.
1: How do you actually reach out again to get that thing that you need from them?
3: Yeah. So first of all, you kind of have to maintain these relationships over time. We find that people are very bad at this. Only 27% of people say that they are doing a good job of maintaining their networks. So you got to kind of put in the time, make sure that you are actually reaching out to them. But it's pretty easy. You just congratulate them. Hey, you got a new job. This is great. Or maybe you're just asking questions. You want to just kind of keep growing and maintaining that relationship. And then when you do want to make your ask, specific, why them, and what you need from them. And then the other part of this is give back yourself.
4: Yes.
3: You want to just be the kind of person that is not just asking, but is also giving. So you want to share things about what's going on and make sure that you are open to people reaching out to you.
4: This is great.
3: Yeah.
4: That's great tips.
3: Network.
2: Excellent.
3: Make it
1: makes
3: happen.
1: Me a little less nervous. So thank you, Dan.
3: Thank you.
1: Speaking of career growth, we want to know which financial issues are impacting you and your family the most. So go to today.com and take our new affordability survey. Just scan the QR code on your screen. The results will be part of a future money saving segment here on Today.
2: What a great idea. All right. Well, just ahead, we're going to sit down with William Jackson Harper about American Hostage, his thrilling new series. It's actually based on a true story. Then later, we've got Paul Walter Hauser stopping by. Telling us all about his new series. Paul!
5: We put him to sleep.
2: It's a different kind of talk show.
4: He didn't enjoy the networking.
2: There you go.
4: Segment.
2: Oh, nothing like a quick 40 winks. Third, we ask that every day,
5: America.
2: Paul. Third
5: out
2: of today. Hey, come on.
4: Wow. Never heard of that.
2: Well, it was great seeing him. He won't be back. But we will. Third

0: Ooh, this one looks just like the one I had when I was a little kid.
1: He's so cute.
0: But is this one a little cuter? I mean, this pup looks friskier, but this one looks a little sweeter, maybe?
2: Uh-oh, it's Chidi Kryptonite. Choice between any two things. Settle in, lizard. This is gonna be a while.
3: That's William Jackson Harper in his Emmy-nominated role as the indecisive Chidi in the hit NBC series The Good Place.
4: He went on to visit an ominous commune in the 2019 horror film Midsommar.
5: Now he is starring in the thriller series American Hostage. It's set in the 1970s. Beloved radio reporter Fred forced into a life-or-death crisis when a hostage taker demands to be interviewed on his show live. William plays journalist Ben, that's Fred's colleague, also a sounding board. Take a look.
6: We want to talk about whether we do it?
7: Say what you want to say.
6: What's to stop Karitsis from killing Hall live on air?
7: Dick Hall is at the end of a shotgun. Tony Karitsis is going to call this station in 55 minutes.
6: What are we doing, Balls?
7: We answer the phone. The rest, I don't know.
6: But the moment we think we're doing something to save someone's life, we are in the story, we lose our way as journalists.
5: Oh, well, welcome back. Good morning, sir. Yeah,
8: good morning.
5: We were just talking about I was telling you I was familiar with the story, not that familiar, because it's inspired by a true story. Were you at all familiar with what went down in Indianapolis back in the 70s?
8: No. I read the script before I auditioned for it, and I was like, this can't be a real thing. Yeah. And then I just went on YouTube and looked up, you know, Tony Karitsis and this press conference, and it's like the whole thing is there with the gun to the guy's head. It's just nuts. Yeah.
3: So in your character, Ben, is passionate about journalism. As you're researching this, were you struck by the differences of journalism of the 70s as opposed to today?
8: A little bit. I think that there's a lot more outlets and maybe a lot fewer vetted outlets for certain things.
5: That's generous.
8: And so there's a lot of editorializing, and there's a lot of emotion, and it's a lot of like traffic and sort of like outrage. And I feel like when everything was sort of like, you know, funneled through very like professional, very vetted outlets like that, you got just more of the straight, impartial news. Mm-hmm. And so there's a big difference to me. I feel like I get more triggered, you know, often now than from what I saw when I was from that time.
3: If you're going to move into journalism, is there an area you'd be interested in pursuing?
8: I'm curious about AI. I'm curious about where it's going.
5: Yeah.
8: You know, I grew up in the 80s. I watched a lot of Terminator, so I'm a little bit freaked out. I think it's also just because I really know so little about it.
9: Mm-hmm.
8: It just feels like things are a little bit out of control, and so I just kind of want to, you know, see how much of that is actually true and how much of that is just alarmism.
4: You could be our new tech reporter.
8: Yeah.
5: Because you got so much time.
4: You don't really have a lot of time. You're also working on this legal drama, Conviction. It's got a pretty stacked cast. Tell us about that and like all the legal jargon.
8: Okay. Well, I mean, honestly, most of the legal jargon on that is getting stuck in my teeth on the way out into the world. I'm playing a rival prosecutor to Elizabeth Moss's defense counsel, and it's a really interesting thriller, very very intense, very I guess it's like a little, for me, I get really scared about this, like what could possibly happen. Mm-hmm. When you kind of get out over your skis and you're in territory you're not used to handling. And so that's what Liz's character is dealing with. Mm-hmm. And I'm there to sort of just be a thorn in her side.
5: When's that one coming?
8: I don't know. Okay. We're still shooting it. So,
5: The Good Place, 10 years. It's hard to believe it's been 10 years since.
8: Yeah, it's weird.
5: Alan and I were just talking about how it was just so consistently good and funny. What are your memories from that time?
8: I got spoiled on that job.
5: Yeah.
8: It was just such a fun, easy group of people to be around. And, I think that the first memories I had was actually watching that pilot with, cause so many of us was our first big show.
5: Yeah.
8: And seeing ourselves next to Ted and Kristen and just sort of being like, we're there. Like, oh, God, they made a mistake. none of us should be here. Yeah, we're just like, no, we shouldn't be here. But we all kind of got over it. And, it was, you know, like Ted and Kristen and Mike Schur, who ran the show, like, they're just such great folks that we turned into a real family by the end of it. So, yeah.
5: Good to have you, William. Thank you.
8: Yeah.
5: Come back when that show that you're shooting now and you can't remember when it comes out, come back.
8: Yeah. Yes. Well, they haven't told me yet, so, you know.
5: Come back when
4: somebody doesn't remember. Someone will let you know.
5: Meanwhile, though, American Hostage, it premieres. Two episodes are going to drop Sunday on MGM Plus.
3: All right. Well, coming up, award-winning actor Paul Walter Hauser is here talking about his new talk show and a very scary new role. And then later, we've got country music superstar Kenny Chesney back with another Plaza performance. Third hour of today will be right back.

0: we're such a fan of our next guest, such a fan, Paul Walter Hauser. He is an Emmy and Golden Globe winning actor, taking home both trophies for that remarkable role in Blackbird.
1: Paul snagged another Emmy nomination for his role in Orion and the Dark in 2024.
2: Well, now Paul's showing off another side of his talent, using comedy and satire to take on toxic masculinity in his new web series, Boy Talk Talk Show. And let's just say he doesn't hold back.
3: When I heard that we got you as a guest, which wasn't surprising, you're not playing basketball anymore.
4: Yeah.
3: I had a couple questions that
5: you're not playing anymore?
4: No, I retired. Yeah.
3: It's the knees?
4: It was, yeah, a combination of a lot of things.
3: Are you afraid of death, or are you like, whatever?
4: Yeah, I don't know about afraid. I'm not like welcoming it anytime soon.
6: There's a great Socrates quote I'd like to read to you. It says, "It's a shame for a man to grow old without seeing the beauty and strength which his body is capable."
4: Mm.
6: And now, since your body is completely broken down from Pistons on,
3: Clippers too.
6: What do we do now?
1: It's such a funny podcast.
3: It's so fun.
1: I love it.
2: You know, it's funny. They say in all humor there is truth, and there's this masculinity. Yeah. There's a deeper meaning to this that you want to get.
3: Yeah, you know, I think people get thrown when they hear I'm making fun of toxic masculinity. The reality is femininity, masculinity, these are good things, but we attach an adjective like toxic to anything when it becomes extreme and wayward. So we are exploring the traits of toxic masculine men, guys who laud and magnify money. They try to believe that their gender is superior, and et cetera, et cetera, et cetera. All these tropes that we see in men, and we're having a blast doing it.
0: There's a lot of material out there.
3: There is, man. We're all flawed, and we're just poking the bear here.
1: Yeah, poking fun at it. The first line of every episode is masculinity is in crisis.
3: Right.
1: I think that kind of sets the stage for what's going to happen next.
3: It's a double entendre, right? The characters believe that masculinity is in crisis, and that is their kind of way into the show, but in reality, we are saying masculinity is in crisis because of people like the heightened version of myself and my co-host, Julian Sergi.
1: Yeah.
0: You did say that you started this because you feel like the comedy world is lacking. Like, lacking what specifically?
3: I don't know, man. Fun, edge, irreverency, if that's a word. I just feel like comedy's a little neutered and kind of timid.
0: What do you think that is? Or how did it get to be that way?
3: I don't know. You know, I probably don't have enough time to talk about it on this forum, but I would say that at some point, comedy just became a little too timid. And I think I would rather accept everybody's viewpoints and freedom of speech and craziness than try to make everybody happy and keep it in a little
1: I like that.
3: Box.
0: Because it is comedy.
2: That's right.
3: Yeah, I mean, I love South America. I mean, that show is a good example of, like, gloves are off, everybody gets it, you know. Oh, sorry, South Park. For those that don't know.
2: But they've remained in South America.
3: It's called South Park.
2: There you go. I saw Craig's eyes kind of blaze over.
0: I just didn't want to touch it.
2: Come on. This is the perfect form.
3: No timidity, man. Don't fear the tech companies. Don't fear the money, guys. Fear God, homie. That's what's up.
0: Preach.
3: That's what's up.
2: So you're in the Resident Evil film franchise.
3: Yes, and I know you're a

0: Unbelievable. I'm not a horror fan, but I know of this, of which we speak.
1: Yeah, I never played the video games or saw the movies, but when I heard Zach Cregger was doing it, I was so excited. Because, you know, for those that don't know, Barbarian and Weapons are two of the best horror films of the last 10, 20 years, and they're coming from the same guy. So he took hold of that Sony IP and made it his own, and I'm really proud to be in it. It's an exciting little film.
2: I did play Resident Evil.
0: That doesn't surprise.
2: I know.
0: That doesn't surprise.
1: I was more of a Mad and Mario brother guy.
2: Yeah.
1: I was a little more gentle. But I'll tell you what, it is a scary movie.
2: Yeah.
1: I mean, picture Ken Paxton beating James Tallarico. That's how scary it is.
0: Wow.
2: Can we just talk real quick? You have a wrestling match coming up this weekend.
1: Do.
2: I didn't realize that you were a professional wrestler.
1: I wrestle as a I don't even have any side hustles. It's all a passionate psychotic quest. Oh great.
0: Oh.
1: You show me getting slammed by coffee there. Then I get to slam them back though. Yep.
0: How did you
1: just
0: do that?
1: Grab them right by the
2: you're
1: shorts?
2: Strong.
1: I can be, yeah. there's that Russian leg sweep.
0: Oh.
1: Shades of Bret Hart.
3: Did you show Craig a move?
0: We're not doing that.
1: I would never.
2: Did
1: he's
2: you,
1: too pretty. I'm not hurting this guy. He's
2: like
1: beautiful.
2: A body slam?
0: Please don't.
2: Come
1: beautiful
0: on.
1: Man.
0: How, you don't, how does you, one get into this? Did you
1: I,
0: grow up wrestling?
1: I grew up loving wrestling. And
0: did you wear Ric Flair?
1: Woo.
0: Dusty Rhodes?
1: Woo, baby. Woo.
0: WWF?
1: Arn Anderson?
0: Anderson brothers? Arn and Ole?
1: Arn and Ole.
0: Come
1: no,
0: on.
1: I wrestled
0: off.
1: Arn's son, Brock. I got to wrestle him and C.W. Anderson, the family.
0: Oh, you are legit.
1: Yeah. Well, I don't know if I'm legit, but put it this way. A lot of guys, they go to the WWE and they're like, I'll have one or two matches. And they crush it and they take care of them and it's really great. But like my thing is I want to actually wrestle. So I'm wrestling Steve Corino in Newport, North Carolina Sunday.
0: Wow.
1: In front of like 300-400
2: well,
1: people. Probably.
0: Renaissance man.
3: If we decide to go, we have to make that decision. Could you flip Craig for it?
0: We got to go. Boys Talk Show. Boy Talk Talk Show.
1: Check it out.
0: It's out on YouTube.
2: It's so
1: Thanks,
2: funny.
1: Dude.
2: All right, coming up, look who's joining us inside Studio 1A. The great Kenny Chesney is going to catch up, and he saved one more song just for us. We'll be right back.
3: Come on, just

0: We're lucky enough to be hanging out with Country Music Hall of Fame legend, Kenny Chesney.
1: Kenny's been rocking the plaza all morning long as we look forward to his upcoming album, his 21st album. This one's titled Silver Sands Marina.
2: He's got more music for us from the new record in just a bit. But first, we have a moment to catch up with the very busy platinum hit maker. We're just throwing in all your titles here.
3: Build me up.
2: So here we are. We've got your 21st album.
3: Yeah.
2: How do you come up with new material? What do you draw from to make something?
3: Well, I mean, you hope that the record that you put out is a reflection, is a mirror of where you are in your life. And I feel like this record is. The thing that I love about it, I was afforded the gift of time for this one. Usually when an artist has a record and they put it out, you know, and it does well, you know, the label kind of wants another one.
1: The same one.
3: Yeah. The same one. And like a 12 or 18 month period. So, but I wasn't in that, on that treadmill. I was in at the Sphere for 2 years. I wrote a book. I was doing stuff. Mm-hmm. And so, it took about 3 years to get this album where I wanted it. And I was very thankful
2: What's the through line with this album?
3: Joy.
2: Yeah.
3: You know, I think there's a lot of emotions on this record that make you feel really alive. Mm-hmm. And I'm very proud of that. You know, that's one thing that I try. When we're up there on stage, sometimes I edit myself to a fault because I'm constantly going, okay, well, is anybody, you know, if I record this song, is anybody out there going to care the way I think they're going to care? And sometimes sometimes it's to a fault. But being up there on stage and seeing everybody out there and see their eyes and how they react to a certain song, you can't help but edit yourself like that. So it took me a minute to get this there, but when I did, it was joy. And I think about the audience when I look at their faces every night when I'm out there, because it's a real special thing to see.
1: Your style, your signature style, it's, you know, it's come to define you, especially that hat.
3: Yeah.
1: It's inspired our entire control room. I don't know if you've seen what's happening downstairs.
3: I have not.
1: They are feeling the country vibes.
3: Oh, my God.
1: They were like, Kenny's here. We've got to put on our hats.
3: Oh, that's fantastic.
1: Yes. So we wanted to make sure you.
3: By the way, do I smell like a hamburger? Because I just walked through.
2: No, that's,
3: like,
2: that's the room.
1: For next hour.
2: Yes. Oh,
3: okay,
2: it's
3: that's
1: smash burgers.
3: Okay, yeah.
2: It's not you. It's the studio.
1: Truffle smash burgers.
2: Makes us very hungry.
1: Yeah. Coming up next hour.
3: Okay.
1: We like to tease ahead, though. Thank you.
3: Okay. Thank you.
1: You were talking about the tour earlier, and you mentioned some special guests. Who's going on the road with you?
3: Yeah, next summer, we just announced it, and we go on sale on the 25th, and it's Eric Church, who honestly does not have to do it, but he is. Yeah. And he's built this wonderful, beautiful audience, in his own right.
1: Yeah.
3: And then we have the wonderful Sheryl Crow.
1: That's going to
3: go out with us. And a guy named Graylin James who's just getting started. So next summer is going to be, we're very grateful we played 2 years at the Sphere in Vegas. Mm. Very grateful for that. It was an amazing experience. And now we're really grateful to be going out there. And like I said, getting into the mix a little bit.
2: You're ready for it.
3: Yeah. You know, so it's going to be fun.
1: Right. Awesome. Kenny, thank you.
3: Thank Always. You, man.
2: Yeah,
3: thanks for having
2: thank
3: me.
2: Thank you so much
3: Always.
2: For being here.
3: Appreciate
2: We're so excited to have you. His album, Silver Sands Marina, is out next Friday, September 25th. And to grab your own signed copy of the new record, you can head to today.com/shop.
1: Oh.
2: Stick around for more music. It's coming up right after this.

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1: We are back now on this Friday Eve with more music from country legend Kenny Chesney.
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0: Tomorrow on the third hour of today, Matthew McConaughey and Woody Harrelson on their new series and off-screen friendship.
1: All right, coming up on Jen and Janelle, we've got actress Anika Nani Rose sharing her latest children's book.
2: Yeah, we enjoyed it so much. We're going to come back and do it again tomorrow.
0: Yay.
2: Hope you will join us as well. Yes, God willing, the creek don't rise.
1: That's it.
2: We'll see you tomorrow.
0: Bye-bye.
3: The word that comes to mind is alive.
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5: 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And you're like, whoa, it's a Studio 1A.
3: People who literally are up all night to bring this show to you. 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They're people that are in the family. 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
3: When we go out there and we get to meet people and they say, I love you, you feel like family. I always say, we feel like your family too. 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
5: 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We get excited. We feed off that energy.
3: They're the reason we get up in the morning. It's the excitement of being part of something that's bigger than you.
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0: It all starts right now.
2: Hi, everybody. It is Thursday, September 17th. Hi.
1: Hi. What's happening?
2: So we switched sides. You know what's so interesting? Oh, I get it. So now I can walk
1: around. It's easier.
2: I've noticed people, you know, we do Off the Rails, a radio show on today, Sirius XM.
1: It changed. 110.
2: And we had two callers call in. I didn't even tell you guys about this. And they said, when you and Jenna walk out, you should stand on the other side. And I'm like, what is everybody talking about? And then Talia just said it. So
1: we switched sides.
2: Everybody had. So I guess apparently that way. I don't even know.
1: I know. I can't. I'm not good at figuring out
2: the logistics,
1: the mapping of all that. But you know what? That worked fine for me.
2: So there you go. Okay. So we're starting with the fact that today, apparently, you're going viral, my friend.
1: Oh.
2: It's all over. It's a Twitter. So here's the story. I remember watching this in real time.
1: Okay.
2: Watching Ellen.
1: Yes.
2: I didn't know a lot about you, but I'm like, oh, there's Jenna Bush. I know her.
1: Mm-hmm.
2: And she was a guest. I'm like, oh, let's see what Jenna Bush has to say on Ellen.
1: Mm-hmm.
2: I remember it was back in 2007, and she asked you at the time if you could call your dad, you know, anytime you wanted. And you were like, I remember you going, well, I could. Well, she reposted that video, and it's going viral. So let's play it, and then
1: okay.
2: We'll chat.
1: Okay.
3: But, like, could you just pick up the phone, like, right now and call him?
1: Sure.
3: Okay.
1: He's going to kill me, though. Hey, Mom.
4: Hey, I'm not watching you because you're just typing right now.
1: Yes, but what are you doing then?
4: Well, I'm just sitting here with Daddy.
3: Oh, hey. It's Ellen. I wanted to say hi to Daddy.
4: Yeah, Daddy wants to say hi.
1: Okay.
3: Hello, President Bush. How are you?
1: This is the Ellen DeGeneres Show.
5: Oh, that's great.
3: Hey, we just wanted to say Merry Christmas, and we thought you'd want to say Merry Christmas to our audience.
5: I do want to say Merry Christmas to your audience, and I want to tell my little girl I love her.
1: I love you too, Dad. You know what's so funny is that somebody, you know, the reason we just showed this is that one of our bosses was like, you came across my feed when you did that. If you saw the whole thing, it looks as though that was planned.
2: Oh, I was going to ask you. I didn't think it was planned watching it in real time, but a lot of people thought it had to be.
1: No, remember how Ellen used to like to, scare people or do anything? Mm-hmm. Well, if you listened to the whole conversation, we were sitting there and she's like, so you can just call your dad whenever you want? And I was like, yeah, he's my dad.
2: Yeah.
1: There's a number you can just dial. And I'm like, yeah. And then all of a sudden, and I remember sitting there being like, oh no, a like thing came up and there was a phone on it. And she's like, so can you call him right now?
2: So you had no idea.
1: And that's when, I mean, I was a baby. I was like a child
2: sweet.
1: In that. And I was like, sure. But I was scared. And I remember, I mean, we didn't show this, but I was like, don't show the number.
2: Oh,
1: like,
2: that's
1: I kept
2: true.
1: Getting nervous. And then I think I said, I kept going, I'm on the Ellen DeGeneres show.
2: You were trying to, because you were trying to give them a heads up.
1: Well,
2: that,
1: because
2: like,
1: what if he had gotten on and been like, you know.
6: Sure.
1: Oh, I was like, who is that?
2: No, me too. We both just stopped talking.
1: It scared me. I'm like, well, it's me. But
2: that's so funny.
1: But I was, you know, so I kept, like, prefacing it that, like, that I was calling him on the spot because I love my parents. And
2: yeah.
1: I didn't want them to be like, who's Ellen? You know? And
2: yeah.
1: then it become like, he was president
2: of the United States.
1: So
2: that's
1: it
2: kind of a big job.
1: A thing. And then I remember I go, I'm not getting anything for Christmas. And Ellen was like, I will send you a present. And I will just tell you, she was true to her word.
2: No way.
1: She sent me something afterwards when I was, now of course I can't remember
2: because
1: that was
2: 2007
1: or 2006. I can't remember, but it was
2: 2007. I love that. So I mean, well, so a couple of things. I remember watching, I'm like, dang, he is the president, but it is her dad. So I mean, you know, and he said he loved you over. I was like, oh, so now that it's your show, it's our show.
1: Yeah.
2: Can we call him again?
1: God, why do y'all like to pray?
2: He's so loved. They have
1: You're
2: such a.
1: You're like, Hoda's done this to me.
2: They have a
1: too.
2: Beautiful relationship. It is the way.
1: Well, do we have a landline anywhere?
2: We need one of those old school phones to like pop up. We're not that fancy.
1: I don't have my phone.
2: You should use your cell phone.
1: Talia! Okay.
2: Why is my heart pounding?
1: I don't know, but don't show this number.
2: And I'm not going to do like Ellen.
1: You know
2: hey,
1: that
2: Daddy,
1: one time-
2: I'm not going to do that.
1: You. Daddy.
2: We're not doing that to the president.
1: Yeah, you say yeah, Daddy.
2: Oh, my gosh.
1: You need to tell him about your daddy.
2: Okay. My heart is like,
1: well, it's going to be okay.
2: Okay.
1: Wait, but how are y'all going to hear him? I just put it here.
2: Just
1: put it on speaker.
2: Mm-hmm. I'm nervous.
1: Ashley's like, mm-hmm.
2: I'm actually, you should see everybody.
1: He might not answer. Can you hear? Thank you, Anthony.
6: Hello.
1: Hi, Daddy.
2: Hi, Dad.
1: Dad.
6: Jenna.
1: You're on TV, Dad. You're on TV.
6: I've been trying to avoid that.
1: I know. We just showed the time I called you on Ellen, and I wanted, I don't think you've ever met Chanel.
2: Hi, officially.
6: I have not met Chanel. I'd like to shake her hand, but it's a little difficult.
2: Maybe one day. So we played this clip back from 2007. And we were just so blown away because you were so sweet. We knew you were probably pretty busy at the time, and yet you took the call from your daughter. And now here we are in 2026, and here she is.
1: You know what? Chanel's dad was a judge, and you actually appointed him.
2: Yeah, you did. You nominated my father.
6: Oh, you got to be kidding me.
2: No.
6: Fantastic. he had to be a good man. Listen, I'm glad you called because I don't know if you know this or not, but I've got a book coming out next month. It's called The Call of Freedom is the name of it.
1: Yeah.
6: And as a result of me taking this call, I'm hopeful I can convince you to help me sell the book.
1: Okay. Oh, that's so great. Are you going to come here and be live on our television show?
6: I would doubt that.
1: Dad.
2: you know, Jenna has an amazing book club. Jenna's like has the Midas touch. When she says a book is great, it sells pretty well.
1: Wait, so you're saying you're not going to come meet Chanel in person?
6: I'd like to at some point in time, but why don't you and Michelle come down to
1: Chanel, not Michelle.
6: What I meant, Chanel.
1: Okay, we can come to Dallas.
2: Yeah, we'll come to Dallas.
6: Yeah, come and on down.
2: Okay, and we'll also, Jenna's going to help sell your book. Don't you worry about that.
1: Yeah, don't you worry,
2: can
1: Dad.
2: Can you make it a book club pick?
1: I'll make it a book. I don't think so. But I love you.
6: It's an art book.
2: Oh,
6: yeah, Chanel, thank you for being such good friends with Jenna. And I wish you girls all the best.
2: Aww. Thank you for being a good dad to Jenna. I mean, I know you guys have a beautiful relationship, and I just think you're a good man.
6: Well, I appreciate that very much.
1: All right. Well, I love you, Dad.
6: I love you, too.
1: Bye. You want to call him what you like it?
2: No.
1: Okay. Love
2: Bye,
1: you.
2: Bye, Dad.
1: Bye, Dad. Bye. Love you.
2: I was like, they didn't know what they were going to say there.
1: I know. When he said, I'm glad you called, I was like, am I grounded?
2: What's happening?
1: What about when he accidentally called you Michelle?
2: Exactly. Please, my own
1: Dads,
2: family.
1: They're all the same.
2: I know, my own family
1: They're
2: does
1: all
2: that.
1: The same.
2: That was really special. That was really sweet.
1: That was hilarious. Yeah. Okay, well, we could go to Texas together. Maybe we make it a road trip. Let's go to Texas.
2: I love that.
1: I love that he plugged his book.
2: All right. And then take me to all the places.
1: Okay.
2: Favorite taco places and all the things.
1: Talia, hook it up.
2: Done.
1: Okay, guys. Okay. Well, from that to a huge exclusive.
2: I love what we're about to bring in next because it's the power of this show.
1: It sure is. Shall we go to this huge exclusive? May we introduce you?
2: But it really is an exclusive. Unplanned.
1: We are introducing y'all to, this is Lenny Kravitz as a Barbie doll.
2: But it's true. This is a true exclusive.
1: Oh, he's also one of the Kinbassadors collection.
2: They have a Kinbassadors? I didn't even know that was a thing. But they gave us the exclusive on Jenna and Chanel.
1: Yes.
2: He's celebrating his Blue Electric Light Tour, by the way. And he, too.
1: Who is? He is or yeah. Kenny is?
2: No, wait, hold on.
1: The Barbie doll is?
2: Oh, look at the belt. Oh, this is good.
1: I mean, I'm kind of sad he's not in leather, though.
2: I feel like they borrowed the shirt from Barbie.
1: Once Kenny was on the show and we asked, and Hoda wore leather, and I was like, did you borrow those from Hoda? I mean, he looks great.
2: Yeah, it's still sexy vibes.
1: He's never been better. I wonder if these tats are actually
2: his
1: tats.
2: Like tats.
1: They are?
2: Yes. Oh, wow. The real tats.
1: It says free at last on
2: What's
1: the thing.
2: What's this one?
1: Oh, whoa. Don't show that. That feels indecent. That one?
2: I like his dreads. This is good.
1: Yeah,
2: so anyway,
1: cool.
2: So this too can be, I think everybody can get these, right? Yeah. Oh, today you too can have
1: buy it where your Barbies are sold.
2: Oh my God, I love the American woman. How perfect was that?
1: Wow, that chat really covered everything.
2: Oh, that was good.
1: A great show for you, actress and author Anika Noni Rose is here, and she has her second children's book.
2: And later, country superstar Kenny Chesney takes our concert stage with one of his biggest hits.
1: But first, y'all, pop culture expert Evan Ross Katz breaks down the buzziest clips on the internet. Right after that.
2: That was perfect.

0: If it feels like every day your friends are quoting a new TV show or a viral celebrity interview, we have a pop culture expert here to break it all down.
1: Evan Ross Katz is the host of the Shut Up Evan podcast, and he's going to tell us about some quotes buzzing online and a new segment we're calling
0: They Said What They Said.
1: Oh.
2: Wait, did you go, they said what?
1: They said what?
0: They said what?
3: Oh, my God.
1: Wow, Evan.
4: Very
0: you know
4: smooth.
0: What?
4: Very
0: Next
4: smooth.
0: Time you come, we're going to get that right.
4: Yes. I can't wait.
0: It's like I said what I said.
4: Yes. Like
1: Evan.
0: Okay, got it.
1: They said what? They said. You are known for posting these really fun memes, and you have this whole podcast that sort of come out of all of this.
4: Yeah, I mean, memes today are basically kind of like movie trailers or billboards. Yeah. And so basically I try to extract like the big moments that come from award shows or celebrity interviews and kind of create like a bumper sticker to say like, this moment, if you like this, come and check out the full version of this. This is like a taste of that.
1: Oh, I love that. Okay, so we're gonna basically do what you do all day long right here on the show. So the one thing going viral is this Emmy Awards speech.
4: Yes, Katie Dippold. This is Katie Dippold. She's the creator of Widow's Bay. And when she accepted her award, she said that she was accepting the award for outstanding writing in a comedy series. Mm-hmm. And she said the following.
1: Okay, cool.
5: I always told myself if I ever won one of these things, I would stay humble. You know, maybe I wouldn't even display it. I would just do one of those cool Hollywood things where you keep it in the garage. But standing here now, I promise all of you that no one will ever step foot in my home without seeing this thing. It will have its own spotlight. It is going to sit on a rotating turntable. I will create a system of mirrors, so no matter where you stand in my home, this is going to be in your direct eye line, okay?
1: Oh my God.
0: That's cute.
1: So cute.
4: I just love it. I just feel like we're taught so often to be humble, never be egocentric. And I feel like this is that beautiful in between of her saying, you know what? I worked really hard.
1: Yes.
4: She wrote this script 18 years ago.
1: Wow.
4: It's the script that got her hired on Parks and Recreation.
0: Oh, I didn't know that.
4: Yes. And so now, 18 years later, this show finally premieres.
1: Yeah.
4: It sweeps up 14 Emmys on Monday night. So incredible. But I just so appreciate her getting up there and saying, like,
0: and being honest.
4: Being honest.
0: Yeah, not trying to blow it off. Yeah,
4: exactly.
0: I love that.
4: Yes.
0: Okay, next, how about Stephen Colbert making his return to Late Night?
4: Yes. So after the Emmys, Colbert was a guest on Jimmy Kimmel Live when a story about his wife, Evie, led to a major stunt. Take a look.
6: Evie hates my beard.
7: She does.
6: So much. And the kiss count has gone way down.
7: Has it?
6: Since she warned me, if you grow a beard, the kiss count's going to go way down. Smoochy time, much shorter than that, because it's prickly. So I said, but if I win an Emmy, she has to kiss me, because the camera will be on us. So
7: right.
6: I also told her that if I won, I would shave it off.
7: Can we shave you on the show?
4: Now,
7: Evie's going to be very, very happy. You can finally get kissed again.
6: Time for smoochies.
1: Time for smoochies.
0: That's cute.
4: I feel like that's going to be the new meme, right?
1: Yeah.
4: But I just feel like this is one of those examples of we like seeing live stunts on television. We saw one just now. It's super fun.
0: My heart was pounding, by the way, just FYI.
1: So was mine.
0: Okay.
4: I understand. Totally. Obviously, we love seeing Colbert back on our screens. I was actually looking. He last hosted the Emmys in 2017. Next year is 2027. Loved Mariska Hargitay this year. I think Colbert next year at the Emmys could be super exciting.
1: Mariska did do great.
4: She did such a great
1: job. I was so happy because, like, she was herself.
0: It was funny.
1: It was fun and it was charming.
4: Yes. And she engaged really nicely with the audience. I love that moment with Nicole Kidman evoking the AMC ad.
1: Yes.
4: I feel like she was really present in the moment and just brought a boisterous spirit to the event.
1: I totally agree.
0: Yeah. We agree.
4: Yeah.
0: Well, thank you.
1: Evan, they said what they said.
0: Thank
4: you so much.
1: You guys, check out Evan's podcast. It's called Shut Up, Evan. It's on Netflix.
0: All right. Up next, Tony-winning actresses, and author, Anika Noni Rose. She's giving us a peek inside the pages of her beautiful new children's

0: Anika Noni Rose is a Tony-winning actress and the history-making voice behind Disney's first black princess, Tiana.
1: From Broadway to the big screen, she's been inspiring audiences for years, and now she is bringing that same magic to her second children's book titled A Princess is a Princess. Hi, Anika.
0: Hi.
1: We read this morning.
0: It's beautiful.
1: Thank you. So lovely. What inspired it?
2: Well, when I was cast and the announcement was made that I was going to be Princess Tiana, I got a lot of ugly little quiet DMs, nasty little pictures, nasty little words about what I shouldn't and couldn't be. Mm-hmm. And I think from that moment, I actually had started writing down, not in that moment, but you know what I mean,
1: yeah.
2: That time period, I started writing down little phrases. A princess is a princess, and what went with that, because it was important to me to let children know that you don't have to conform to a particular thing to be a princess. It's how you comport yourself. It's what's in your spirit. It's what's in your heart. It's how you move through the world. And princesses get cranky. Princesses get tired.
0: That was my favorite page.
1: Like,
0: sometimes princesses just need a snack, and
1: they
0: she had like
1: snack.
0: These little apples on her on her plate. And I'm like, that's us, right? That part.
1: We must be princesses.
0: So I think this is beautiful. You were once the youngest inductee to be honored as a Disney legend.
2: Yeah.
0: And we were talking about this morning. I'm like, you wouldn't have to wait in line for a roller coaster if you go to Disney World, right?
2: No, I don't have to wait in line.
0: Do you have like some special?
1: A princess really is a princess.
0: I mean, it would be messed up if you're like, isn't that Anika? Didn't she play Tiana? And you're like in the back of the line. So when you go in,
2: I go through the back. They take me through the back. I don't know if I should say this, but it's one of the best perks.
1: Yeah, no.
2: I will ride Tower of Terror, which is now Guardians of the Galaxy, 5 times. Like, I'll ride it 5 times.
0: You deserve that.
2: I will sit there, and I love it. And it's the best thing because it's hot. Those lines are long.
1: Yes.
2: And I don't know if I'll ever go to another adventure park, to be perfectly honest.
0: Well, I know somebody.
1: You're a legend.
0: I know somebody at Universal if you want to come.
1: Oh,
0: okay, your turn.
1: That's true.
2: That's the way
1: to go. But she's a Disney legend.
0: We'll give it to
1: she
0: you.
1: She can't go to Universal.
2: I can
0: I'll sneak her incognito.
1: Yeah, exactly. So there is a rumor that there could be a live action Princess and the Frog. It possibly could be in the works.
2: I've heard that rumor.
1: We'd like you to be in it.
2: That would be lovely. I don't know what's happening. You know, you never know really until you get up on it, especially with Disney.
0: Yeah.
2: But I have also heard the rumor, and it's exciting, and I hope that whatever happens, I get to be a part of it in some way.
1: Yeah.
2: You know, I'd love to be a part of it.
0: We'll put it out in the universe.
1: Let's just put it out there.
0: Yeah. So I was just at the Emmys, and I picked Coleman Domingo as one of my best dressed.
1: Yes.
0: He's like such a stunner on the red carpet. And you guys are buddies.
2: Yeah.
0: He officiated your wedding in 2022.
2: Yes, he did.
0: Oh, look at that.
1: How did you guys meet?
2: We met in San Francisco. I went to grad school at the American Conservatory Theater, which is unfortunately recently shut down. We met backstage. At a Robert O'Hara play called Insurrection Holding History. And he was like, oh, it's so nice to meet you. And I was like, no, we've met before. He was like, no, I don't think we have. I was like, no, we've met before. We had not met before. But it felt like we met before. And we just sort of clicked. And
0: That's
2: we
0: sweet.
2: Have been friends now for 27 years.
1: Wow.
2: Which is sort of amazing.
0: Yeah, it's special.
2: Yeah.
1: I love that that feeling with somebody where you're like, no, I know you. It's like your soul.
2: I was convinced. I was adamant about it.
3: I love that.
1: Okay, Anika, since you are a princess legend, as we have discussed, we're going to play. Do we have time? We're going to play a quick game.
0: Yeah, okay, we have time.
1: Okay, we're going to play a quick game. I don't know what the game is, but okay, so we're going to play a quick game that's all about it's a princess pick
0: or a princess pick.
1: Okay, there we go.
0: On the pink and green screen.
1: So here we go. Wait. Okay. Oh, well, here's the deal.
0: Yeah, so we're going to describe some of our favorite things, and you you just have to say whether it's a pick or
1: a nick.
0: You ready?
1: Okay, you want to do the first one?
0: Here's the one. I don't know if it's a favorite thing or not. People who FaceTime you without a warning. Pick or ick?
2: Don't.
1: Don't do that.
0: You guys say no? I say pick.
1: I just did it.
0: You just... Oh.
3: Yeah, she just called the poor president.
1: I just did it. You're right. It's kind of an
0: so
1: it.
0: So do you not answer? You're like, girl, or... Guy, call me.
2: Often don't answer. Or you'll get a blank wall. Like, I'll answer, but you're not looking at me because I wasn't ready.
4: Yeah.
0: All right, here's the next one.
1: Next one. Your man texts you, good morning, beautiful, every single morning. But by the third week, it's still the exact same text. Is that an ick or a pick?
4: I don't know.
1: I mean, the thing is, it depends who's texting
0: you. I know. You know what? I say pick because at least he's consistent.
1: I know.
0: That's what he's doing.
1: And also, it's sweet.
0: I think it's sweet.
2: It is sweet.
0: All right, last one. A girl's trip where everyone has to wear matching themed outfits the entire time. Princess pick or princess ick?
2: I can't. That's a unanimous.
1: Unanimous ick.
0: Yeah, I'm not going.
1: Every time?
0: No, I'm not
2: going. We're in unanimity.
1: Anika, you are the loveliest. Thank you so much.
2: This book is
1: so great.
0: It is beautiful. Princess is a princess. It comes out on September 22nd, and you can pre-order it now at today.com/books.
2: And I'll be in New Jersey next week at Bookends, and then I'll be in Orlando soon. So check my socials.
1: Go to your social, and you have your whole book tour, right?
2: I will put it on
1: there. Okay, good. Yes. You guys, come see her.
2: Thank you.
1: Coming up next, celebrity hairstylist Chris McMillan gives two of our viewers brand new cuts. And they get to see their looks for the very first time

0: Now to our main makeovers. And today we are giving two lucky viewers gorgeous new cuts for fall, courtesy of celebrity hairstylist and founder of Chris McMillan Hair, Chris McMillan.
1: Hi.
0: Oh, that's it. But our things, we do have return. I just have to put it out there for everybody. We can see ourselves.
2: Okay.
0: They say it's okay.
2: So here's the thing. People at home should know that they have not seen.
0: That's why I was saying it.
2: Yeah, they haven't seen their looks. So we've been taping mirrors and covering up monitors. So we just want to make sure we're going to cover everything up. So our first viewer is Pritsana. She's from New York City. So let's see why she's ready. And when we say a new look, she's really ready. Okay, listen to this.
3: Hi Jenna and Chanel, I'm Pritsana and I'm ready to cut off all this hair. My hair is pretty much down to my waist and it really gets in the way, especially when I'm working or when I'm running around. So I tend to just throw it up into a bun. I'm a mom of two, caretaker of my parents, run my own design business, and also a community volunteer. So I rarely have time to take care of myself in this way. I end up making a salon appointment every month and I end up either rescheduling it or eventually canceling it. I'm finally getting my hair cut and I'm doing this for myself. I'm ready for a big change. I can't wait.
2: Okay. So here's the deal. Pritsana, we've made the monitors dark. She still hasn't seen her finished
0: hair. Which, by the way,
2: yet.
1: She's seen nothing.
0: Chris, you cut her hair without a mirror.
1: I did all these haircuts, no mirrors.
0: Only a celebrity.
1: No mirrors.
2: Let's hope it works out.
1: Okay.
2: All right. So she's about to see for the first time. We have her husband here, Ari. Hi. And we have her sister-in-law, Pri. Hi.
4: Okay.
2: All right. So you guys ready?
4: Yes.
2: Let's see Pritsana's before picture one more time. Everybody see it? Okay. Now let's bring out the brand new Pritsana.
0: Whoa. Wow. Okay, Ari, Pri, what do you guys think?
2: Come back a little bit.
0: What do you guys think?
5: Wow. Wow. I mean, she's always been stunning to me, but this is next level. I'm floored.
2: Okay.
0: Okay, Pritsana, are you ready to see it for the very first time?
4: I am.
0: Okay,
4: so
0: take a look.
2: Look at that monitor.
4: Oh.
0: What you do? This is like the Bixie.
1: Pritsana, this is Pritsana. We presented her with the Bixie.
0: Okay.
1: But of course, Zendaya has been showing up weekly, shorter and shorter.
0: Yeah.
1: So it's half Bixie, half Pixie.
0: Oh my gosh.
1: And Pritsana didn't know. She was like, "My hair has changed. The texture has changed."
2: Talented.
1: And her hair was down to her waist, so it was like, we need to open it up. Let's cut it and see. And I did a big chop. I did a ponytail and just chopped the whole ponytail off. And her hair bounced right up. She's got this great texture. This is an air-dried mousse. Air-dried with a diffuser. I used mousse and then a little balm at the end.
0: So she can
1: really
0: do this.
1: Super simple.
0: She can do this all the time. Pritsana.
1: Air-dried.
2: You look amazing.
0: You look gorgeous. Okay, Pritsana, give
2: you
0: your pizza
2: hug. Your
0: and Chris, come back.
1: Not me.
4: Thank you.
0: Okay. Next up, we have Jillian from Astoria, New York. Let's see why she's ready for a new hairstyle.
6: Hi, Jenna and Chanel. I'm Jillian, and I'm excited for a new look. I'm hard of hearing, and I wear a hearing aid in my left ear, so growing up, I've always been very self-conscious about the way that my hair looks against my hearing aid. I would want to wear my hair down all the time. I would try to keep it hidden. But now, as I'm older, I feel a lot more confident in my skin and the way that I look, and I don't care about what other people think about me. It's been a few years since I had a major haircut, so I think it's time to change my style. I feel like I'm entering a new chapter of my life because I just started a new job, and also my 28th birthday is coming up. I'm so excited. Thank you so much.
0: Okay. We're freaking out because, again, Chris has cut Jillian's hair with the mirrors covered. She's not seen anything. She's going to see herself for the first time. And we are joined by her parents, her boyfriend, her best friend. She has a whole crew here.
2: I mean, a whole posse.
0: All right, let's see Jillian's before one more time.
2: Okay.
0: And let's bring out Jillian. Jillian's look.
7: Yeah, she's great. It looks wonderful.
0: Aww. Oh my
8: God. You look like a rock star.
0: Jillian, okay, you ready? Oh, he wants to make sure it's styled perfectly.
7: Yeah.
0: Okay, Jillian, you haven't seen this yet. Are you ready to look for it for the first time? Look right into that monitor.
4: Oh my God.
0: Yes.
4: I love it.
0: You gave Jillian
4: Thank
0: a modern
4: you.
0: Rachel cut.
7: I
1: I just called this kind of like if Rachel were doing her hair today, this is kind of what it is. And it's having sort of a comeback. I can't put my phone up without it. But I gave her sort of a curtain bang instead. But I love these face framing layers. It's long enough that it doesn't feel short.
0: Yeah.
1: It's short enough that it's not long.
0: Yes.
1: She can pull it back and have all these face framing layers and do French twists and have cute things. You know, it's just, I call it the everything cut because they're invisible layers. The key is the face framing layers.
0: Jillian, you look gorgeous. Do you love it?
8: I love it so much. I feel like I can do anything now.
1: It was awesome.
0: I love this.
2: Thank you.
0: Y'all go right over the hug.
2: You can go out and hug.
1: Of course.
2: Yes.
0: Oh my gosh, Chris, you're the best. Coming up next, you want what's better than your basic cheeseburger?
2: Well, now.
0: Truffle burger, baby. Woo! We're taking the classic to the next level, right?

0: All right. Y'all, tomorrow is National Cheeseburger Day, but why do we have to wait to tomorrow when we can have a juicy burger right now?
1: That's the theme. Why put off tomorrow what you can do today? Joe Isidore is the chef and owner of Arthur & Sons. It's so good. You know, here in New York, and he's sharing two delicious recipes. So just scan the QR code or follow along.
0: Joe, these aren't your average burger. The first one is a Korean-inspired, right?
2: I'm not your average Joe, okay?
0: There you go. All right. I like
2: it. So look, we're gonna smash some burgers with some interesting flavors. First one is going to be kind of like a K-Town burger, Koreatown burger, we're going to start with the little mains. Come here, you're going to work.
0: Yeah, okay.
1: You're going to do like
0: anything. You don't have to do anything.
2: So you're going to just put sesame oil in there, lime juice. Ooh, you're going to throw a little bit of kimchi spice in there.
0: Ooh.
2: It's a mayo. We're going to like a little special sauce. Ooh. Come here, you're going to do this over here.
1: All right.
2: Okay.
1: Make it easy for me.
2: Sesame oil, lime juice, sriracha, more kimchi, and you're going to make a Korean barbecue sauce.
1: And where am I putting it here?
2: See, I like this. Look, I got them all working. This is perfect. This is perfect.
1: I just want to eat, Joe.
2: That's it. Ma, I did it, Ma. That's
1: exactly.
2: It. All right, so you're going to have your kimchi mayo, Korean barbecue sauce.
1: Play like I did.
2: You got to finish. You got to finish. Yeah. All right, and then after that, we're going to start smashing some burgers.
0: I want to smash.
2: Oh, I love it.
1: Yeah.
2: Grab a burger. Okay, put it on the griddle.
1: You know, I'm so into smash burgers.
0: I put this down first. I know. Who doesn't love a smash burger?
2: Yes! This is the best segment I've ever done. Let me tell you.
0: Wow, that's super smash.
2: Look at that. Well, we're going to cook it until it's nice and crispy.
1: Okay,
2: you're going to get a good sear on one side. You're going to flip it. You're going to put some cheese on it. Now we're going to build a burger, okay? So first thing is like
1: a
2: little yummy mayo. Okay.
0: Secret sauce.
2: I'm going to put the burger here. I'm going to put some bacon here. A little kimchi.
1: I was just about to say.
2: Then some barbecue sauce we're going to top it, and that's it. Korean-style burger.
1: Try it?
2: You got it over there. Go try it. All right, since you did the last one, I'm going to do this one.
1: Okay. The next one
2: is a truffle burger, okay? So I've got some truffle oil, some lemon juice, okay? I'm just going to throw everything in there. There you go. Salt, pepper, garlic, onion powder. Going to whisk it all up, and then we're going to make a nice lemony truffle kind of aioli. We're going to call this one an aioli, just to be fancy.
0: What's the difference between mayonnaise and aioli?
2: The word.
0: Okay.
2: That's it. Okay. So we've got some more burgers smashed over here. We're going to throw some cheese on there.
0: God,
2: you can eat that. She was eating that behind the scenes before. Mm-hmm. We have another toasted bun. We have some more aioli.
1: We're going to put that there. Fries,
2: truffle fries. Mm-hmm. Parmesan. You got to have Parmesan on it. Mm-hmm. We're going to top our Swiss cheeseburgers over here. We're going to do a little sauteed onions.
1: You know, I have to tell you something, Joe. I've had a lot of burgers.
0: Yeah, these
1: are so unique.
2: Well, I mean, I'm a unique kind of guy. You know, I told you I wasn't your average Joe. See, we got a little theme going here.
1: You still get the yumminess of a smash burger, but it has a little extra juice.
0: Do you serve burgers at your restaurant?
2: Not at my Italian restaurant, I own a place down in Tampa called Joe Dog, and we do hot dogs and hamburgers there.
0: We got to get down to Joe Dog.
2: Joe Dog is unbelievable, okay?
1: Delicious.
2: Anyway, look, you've got a Korean-style burger. You got a truffle burger.
1: I say 10 out of 10 for both.
2: 10 out of 10. That's it. That's it. Well, listen.
0: Thank you, Joe.
1: Thank you.
2: God bless.
0: These recipes, head to zay.com/food.
1: All right, no shoes nation. Get ready. Kenny Chesney hits our concert stage with one of his biggest hits right after this.

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1: We are out here on the plaza hanging out with the incredible crowd who came to see the one, the only, Kenny Chesney. 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
2: He is releasing his 21st album next week, titled Silver Sands Marina. But Kenny saved a true fan favorite for us, singing one of his biggest hits, Get Along. Here is...

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1: All right, tomorrow we have one of our favorites, Tony winner Jane Krakowski, plus actors Lily Reinhart and Tom Bateman.
0: We'll see y'all tomorrow.
1: Have a great day. What a day!
0: Bye.
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0: We are back with today's checklist, and this morning we are going to help you take charge of your health by talking food, breaking down the nutrients that you need right now and in the right amounts also. So joining us this morning is Vanessa Rosetto, registered dietitian and CEO of Kulina Health. Good morning, Vanessa.
1: Good morning.
0: Thanks for joining us.
1: Yeah.
0: It's so nice to have
1: Thanks
0: you here.
1: Thanks for having me.
0: And I think it's so important, when we talk about all this stuff, it's like you think, oh, this is good for you, but how much are you supposed to be taking in, and is it different for men and women? So we're going to start today with fiber.
2: Yeah, so this is one that is actually, there are differences for men and women. So men should have about 35 grams and women about 28 grams. But when I say, hey, get 28 grams of fiber, you're like, cool, where?
0: What does that even
2: mean? How? Exactly. And fiber is good for gut health. It's good for weight management. And so easy ways for me, I always think like more bang for my buck.
0: Okay.
2: So 2 tablespoons of chia are 11 grams of fiber.
0: Oh.
2: So you add that,
0: toss them into
2: anything. Add that to your oats, which are 4 grams, right? And so now we're at 15. Then we're going to have...
0: And this stuff all has fiber too?
2: All has fiber.
0: Dark chocolate.
2: Dark chocolate blows everyone's mind. 85%. Or over has about 3 or 4 grams of fiber.
0: Take a little piece of that right
2: now. And also, you know.
0: Wow, that is the hardest dark chocolate I've ever had.
2: Also, okay. 1 cup of raspberries is 8 grams of fiber.
0: Okay.
2: So, you know, if you want to just like add something extra to your oats, just toss it in.
0: That's the easiest
2: way to
0: do it. Exactly. Pistachios, edamame, all examples.
2: Exactly.
0: Okay.
2: Exactly.
0: Cool.
1: Yeah.
3: All right, let's talk about vegetables. We can't do this segment without vegetables.
2: You need vegetables.
3: Right?
2: Everyone needs
3: while
2: them.
3: While I chomp on my dark
2: yes.
3: chocolate.
2: Yeah.
3: Okay. How much?
2: So I like to say 1 cup of vegetables at lunch and dinner. Doesn't have to be roasted broccoli or, you know, roasted edamame. We can just cut up carrots, cut up celery, cut up red bell peppers.
3: Is raw best?
2: Depends on what's good, what your stomach can take.
3: Yeah.
2: So, yeah, if you can tolerate raw vegetables, that's awesome. If you want to cook them down because that's a little bit easier for you, that's okay, too.
3: Right.
2: But it doesn't have to be, you know, shaved Parmesan and olive oil and roasted for 30 minutes. It's just cut them up, put them on the side, keep it going.
3: You could even munch on those during the day,
2: right? That's right.
3: Right.
2: That's right. Yep.
3: From those people who do that whole all-day eating thing.
2: Exactly. And you can add some cheese with it to help you, help you get full. So
3: all
2: it's
3: right.
2: really great.
3: So here's the next thing. Right, I see so many people in this building who walk around with these things of water this big.
2: And good for them.
3: Right. if they don't get to the bottom, they feel like they're a failure.
2: Yeah.
3: How much water?
1: 90 ounces?
2: Yeah, so I'm looking for 90 ounces a day, which could be a little bit difficult, but many of us are working at home, so we have easy access to a restroom if you need.
3: Good point.
2: Sometimes that bothers people. But actually, some quick ways for you to get hydration in, you can just add a pinch of Himalayan sea salt. That helps with electrolytes and helps to keep you feeling more hydrated. Yep.
3: Himalayan sea salt.
2: Okay. Yeah, so you don't have to worry too much about, you know, the 90 ounces if it's a little bit taxing.
1: Well, that's kind of the good salt. Let's talk about the not so good salt. It's funny because the thing is, it's not just table salt. There's sodium in so many of our products.
2: Sodium is everywhere.
1: Yeah.
2: And if you have some issues with blood pressure or things like that, you want to pay attention. So the American Heart Association recommends 1 teaspoon, about 2,300 milligrams.
1: Mm-hmm.
2: Salt is hidden everywhere.
1: So a day?
2: A day.
1: A teaspoon a day?
2: And so here's the thing. Most people eat fresh food, right?
1: Yeah.
2: And so if you are eating canned soups, you want to look for things that are low sodium. You can also get low sodium cold cuts.
1: Yeah.
2: It's just being mindful of those words so that you don't overdo it.
1: All right. Since we're talking about goals and 2023, healthy eating, all of this. This is where I mess up. Snacks. My snacks aren't right. I already know.
2: Well,
3: you got to get your snacks lined up right.
1: I got to get it in order.
2: Well, what happens is people are looking for snacks that are already processed.
1: And yummy.
2: I'm always looking for things. If it's not delicious, we're not eating it.
1: Right, right.
2: And so sometimes you'll get a bar and the bar will be 300 calories. And maybe that might be a little bit over.
1: Mm-hmm.
2: So you could do the dark chocolate with 15 almonds.
1: Okay.
2: So there's fiber and there's protein and there's fat.
1: That's not bad.
2: It's going to hold you over. So I'm always looking for more than 150 calories, but no more than 200.
1: So between 150 and 200.
2: Yeah.
1: Is this where I'm supposed to live?
2: This is where you can live.
1: Is this home?
2: Yeah, this is home.
1: Okay.
2: And so here's a fun way, because eggs maybe by themselves are a little bit boring.
1: Just a little.
2: So we can add a little hot sauce. We can add everything but the bagel seasoning.
1: Okay.
2: It's very delicious. But also, we can always go back to the dark chocolate and the almonds for something fun.
1: Oh, I can do that.
2: Yeah.
1: Welcome to my home, Harry.
3: That's right.
2: How's that not
3: Doritos. Oh, no.
1: No.
3: Eggs.
1: And

0: back, another edition of Superfood Friday SOS. This is where we answer your questions. And to do it, we brought in the expert. Today, nutrition and health expert Joy Bowers here to break them down, to share some helpful, healthy eating strategies. Okay. Always good to have you. Let's dig in. Here's our first question from a viewer.
1: Hi, Joy. I'm Ina Espinoza from Ann Arbor, Michigan. How much protein should I be eating?
0: Oh, good question.
2: Yeah, and so we spend so much time talking about why protein is important. It helps with our muscles, our tissues, keeps our appetite in check, jacks up our energy levels. But we don't talk about how much we should be eating each day. So I really appreciate this question. Here's the easiest way to figure out how much you need. Take your weight in pounds, divide it in half, and that's about how much protein you should be eating each and every day. It's not an exact science.
0: In grams.
2: So it's not an exact science, but it's a really good reference number. So, for example, if you weigh 140 pounds, you want to aim to eat 70 grams of protein each and every day.
0: That. Yeah. Never knew that.
2: And also, I should say that you need a little bit more if you're pregnant, if you're nursing, or if you're a serious athlete.
0: And these are some foods that are rich
2: in protein. The good news is that there's so many foods that have a lot of protein. So, for example, a cup of cottage cheese has about 24 grams of protein. This is Greek yogurt. A cup has about anywhere from 15 to 18 grams. 2 tablespoons of peanut butter, about 8 grams. An egg, 6 grams. A cup of beans has a lot, or lentils. This is a palm size or a deck of cards for chicken, fish, or meat, 21 grams. And when you think about it, we probably have double this for lunch and dinner.
0: Let's talk about these next foods here, because we've got a viewer question related to heart health.
2: Okay.
0: Let's take a listen.
3: Hey, Joy, this is Steve from Westchester, New York. I was just wondering if there are any specific foods that I might be able to eat to help me lower cholesterol.
4: That's a great question.
2: Yeah. So diet has a huge impact on our cholesterol level. And in order to lower our cholesterol numbers, first you want to minimize saturated fat, refined carbs, and added sugar. And I know that's easier said than done, but it's really important. But the good news is that there are actually foods that have cholesterol-lowering capabilities. Okay. And I geek out over this because it really illustrates the power of healthy eating.
4: Yeah.
2: So first I'm going to start by saying that there's a type of fiber called soluble fiber, and it has the capability of latching on to circulating cholesterol and escorting it out of our body. And you find it in things like apples, avocado, oats, these are chia seeds, lentils, and beans. Here I'm showing pistachio nuts, because pistachio nuts, as well as sunflower seeds, they have this natural occurring plant-based compound called plant stanols or sterols. And all you need to know is that that helps to block the absorption of cholesterol.
0: I love pistachios.
2: These are the things you want
4: to
2: put onto your menu.
4: Very helpful.
5: Sunflower seeds also help keep you awake on a road trip.
0: That's true.
2: Oh. Who knew there was a car in the studio?
5: Okay, now we have a question about chocolate.
6: I know that dark chocolate is healthier than milk chocolate, and I want to switch. What percent should I look for in the grocery store? Thanks so much, Joy.
4: Oh, that's nice.
5: So sweet. Sometimes if you get too much dark chocolate, it's bitter.
2: That's right. So, like, as a general guideline, the darker the chocolate, the higher the percentage of cacao or cocoa, the greater the health perks. But it's not as easy as just going to the store and buying the highest percentage, because then you don't have that out of this world indulgent chocolate experience. So what I like to do is, first off, we're showing here the middle ground. So this is between 60% and 80%, I think,
4: so
2: is the sweet spot, because it delivers the health-promoting flavanols, but it also is gently sweet, and it has that melt-in-your-mouth deliciousness. Mm-hmm. I would tell people to start at 60% and then slowly work your way up and see where your palate prefers.
5: 70 is great.
2: I love, like, 72%, and there's a lot of great brands out there. If you're only looking for pure health, you could go for the gusto, 80%+, but I'm just going to tell you, it's going to be intense, it's going to be
4: dark. That's a lot.
5: It's not as sweet and indulgent.
2: Yes.
4: All right, so next we're talking, I think, sodium. Let's listen to our last question.
7: Hi, Joy. This is Darby and Mango from Austin, Texas. I wanted to reach out about salty foods and why they make me swollen. I've always heard this happens, but why does it happen, and how long does it usually last?
4: That's a great question.
2: We have a saying in my office, where sodium goes, water flows.
5: Ah.
2: This is a real thing.
4: So, it is. I've learned my lesson in the mornings.
2: The sodium is a component of salt.
4: Okay.
2: And when you eat a salty meal, that sodium draws in water, okay, and you're going to feel it in your fingers. Sometimes you get a swollen face, puffiness around the belly. The good news is it will usually ease up in 24 hours or so, and you can also expedite the process by drinking a lot of flat water and eating potassium-rich foods.
4: Oh, shoot, we're out of time, so let's hurry.
2: So some of the most surprising places that you would get sodium, we have, you know, the like sausages, jerky. Shrimp is really salty.
4: Shrimp?
2: Bread.
4: Really?
2: Bread has a ton. And obviously, restaurant meals, they pack in the salt. Okay. So
0: for
2: you just want to be mindful.
0: Cholesterol-lowering recipes, it's today.com/food. We'll-

0: 50 Tune Out with more of our heart health series. And we just showed you the importance of exercise, but there's, of course, another key factor, what you eat. The Cleveland Clinic just released results from its annual National Heart Survey, and the response to what posed the greatest barrier to getting healthy really caught our attention. Check this out. Nearly half of Americans surveyed said they viewed healthy food as more expensive. So we wanted to try and debunk that assumption. So we're going to do that this morning. And to help us do that, Vanessa Rosetto, registered dietitian. Good to have you back.
1: Thanks for having me.
0: This has been a misconception in a lot of communities for, I think, a long time, the idea that healthy has to be expensive. But you maintain not so.
1: Not so. This is why dietitians exist.
0: Yeah.
1: So, you know, there are a lot of tips and tricks for you to be eating healthy. So, for example, people always think, you know, vegetables and fruit are super expensive and that you can only eat organic. Well, actually, you know, the dollar store has frozen fruits and vegetables for sale for $1.
0: Wow.
1: So if you want to have vegetables in your life and you are afraid or you don't have time or, you know, cost is a problem for you, you can go to the dollar store and you can get a bag of carrots or a frozen bag of berries.
0: And to be clear, there's the same nutritional value in frozen fruits and vegetables as raw.
1: That's right. And actually minimal processing. So they're allowed to ripen to peak and then flash frozen. So it's up for grabs.
0: Okay.
1: Yeah.
0: Oatmeal bakes.
1: Oh, that's what I do. I make these oatmeal bakes for my kids. I have them to eat oatmeal, and I dump the frozen fruit in there, and I bake it, and they think I'm a genius. They add peanut butter. We've got fat. We've got protein. We've got fiber. We've got antioxidants.
0: Yeah.
1: And I'm a winner.
0: And it's pretty simple.
1: Yeah.
0: All right, let's talk about, we've covered fruits. Let's talk about veggies now. You've got a simple trick for veggies as well.
1: So find the ones that you like.
0: Yeah.
1: My son only likes carrots. Mm-hmm. And you get them in bulk on a Sunday. You cut them up. You put them in water in a glass container. Or for my kids, we just put them in Ziploc bags because they're grabbing and going. Yeah.
0: That's so buy in bulk is the secret.
1: It's the secret. And then you go through it pretty quick.
0: And you also mentioned to buy non-starch veggies.
1: Yeah, so non-starchy veggies help to keep you full. They help your gut be healthy, which helps for immunity. It's winter, so people are getting more sick. So more vegetables help you be better for longer.
0: And a few examples of non-starch veggies.
1: Yeah, so carrots, celery, arugula, spinach.
0: There's, again, one of the greatest misconceptions, perhaps, seafood. Expensive.
1: Well, it can be expensive if you're going to go to, you know, a fishmonger and you're going to buy $30 a pound halibut or, you know, salmon. But if you don't want to do that, and also people are a little bit weird about fish as a leftover.
0: Yeah.
1: So buying them in bulk, you can get them at the regular grocer or you can get them at, you know, a Sam's or a Costco. And so now you're just getting one piece at a time. You can defrost before you leave the house, put it in the fridge. When you get home, it'll be ready. Olive oil, some Dijon mustard in the air fryer, and you had one perfect piece, so you're not wasting.
0: And these are packed with omega-3s.
1: Omega-3s is for your cardiovascular health, for your brain health, reduces the risk of cancer.
0: A lot of recipes, of course, call for butter, the call for olive oil. How do we save there?
1: So, I buy in bulk. You can get 2 to 3 pounds. I know
0: that is quite the large can. That's quite the large container of olive oil.
1: Yes.
0: You're right.
1: Also, you know, you can get online just a container that will allow you to portion that out. So you could fill it up and then hide that so you don't have to look at it. It's about $16 to $20, depending on the weight that you have. And remember, the serving size of olive oil, you know, is still 1 tablespoon. So we know it has anti-inflammatory properties, but 1 tablespoon is sufficient.
0: All right, let's talk about really quickly here, saving money on snacking as well.
1: So I'm a dietitian, so snacking is how I live my life.
0: Okay, good.
1: I'm always thinking about the snacks that I'm having. I love to go to any kind of pharmacy to get the deals. So the 2-for-1 for the nuts or the chickpeas, fiber. I'm always looking for fiber and protein. But also, I will always die on the sword of chocolate, which is my favorite thing. I eat it every single day. It has fat. It has protein. And if you get over 85%, it...

0: We're back on the third hour of today with another edition of Superfood Friday SOS. Today, nutrition and health expert Joy Bauer is here to answer your superfood questions. Hey, Joy.
1: Hi, Joy.
0: Good to see you.
1: I love Fridays.
0: Okay, we've got our first question from Lily in New York, and it's something I think we can all relate to. Lily?
2: I seem to always hit a wall around 3 p.m. and start feeling so tired. What are the best foods and drinks to help with the afternoon slump? Thank you.
0: Good question.
1: So we've all experienced the dreaded afternoon slump. It's frustrating, but it's quite normal, and there's a scientific explanation. It's all about our circadian rhythm, which then triggers a drop in blood sugar smack in the afternoon, and it's typically right between when we wake up in the morning and when we go to sleep at night. The good news is there's a few things we could do to perk ourselves up. First, sip some water. Hydration is very important. Right. And also consider a gentle hit of caffeine. You don't want to drink too much because it's going to interfere with sleep. So you can either do a cup of coffee that's a mix with regular and decaf, or I'm showing a cup of tea because that has half the caffeine of coffee. And definitely power up with energizing snacks.
3: Okay.
1: So these snacks are great for focus. They keep us feeling sharp and sustain energy. It's an apple with string cheese, or we have a rice cake with some peanut butter or yogurt with berries.
3: Okay.
1: Here I'm showing my fudgy. These are energy
3: bites.
1: Delicious. And I have two different versions. So this is a chocolate peanut butter.
3: Okay. Mm.
1: And this, I gave it an extra kick with some espresso powder.
3: Oh.
1: So if you want a jolt from the caffeine.
3: Just the powder?
1: I add in the powder with a whole bunch of things like rolled oats, and I have chia seeds and nut butter. And it's so simple. And
3: the good
1: thing is you make a great big batch. It lasts in the refrigerator for weeks and weeks.
3: Good.
1: And it'll lift
3: it
1: you
3: like
1: up.
3: Candy. I know, it's
1: it
3: good.
1: It tastes
3: almost
1: a little
3: like,
1: bit like a brownie.
3: That whole tray. All right, so next we have a question for all of the tea drinkers out there, like myself. Take a listen.
4: Joy, this is Melanie from Denver, Colorado. My question for you today is about tea. I drink a lot of tea, and there are a lot of options. Green, chamomile, black, and I'm wondering what you think is best.
0: That's a good question.
4: Thank you.
0: Ooh,
3: I don't know the difference.
1: It's a great question. And truly, it's impossible to pick just one tea because there are so many great varieties. Mm-hmm. But here are the standouts. So black, white, and oolong tea are packed with antioxidants, and they help to fight inflammation, which means that it's also going to reduce the risk for a laundry list of conditions like heart disease, cancer, type 2 diabetes. Chamomile tea is great if you're feeling frazzled because it helps to ease stress and anxiety. Green tea is a superfood in its own right. I don't even know.
3: I don't either.
1: But green tea has all of the antioxidants that black tea has, but also it can help to protect and promote skin health.
3: Oh.
1: And some studies show that it has a modest assistance with weight loss as well. And then we also have turmeric and ginger. Fantastic if you're dealing with aches and pains from exercise or arthritis.
3: Okay.
1: And the last one is peppermint.
3: Peppermint is great
1: for IBS.
3: Yeah. Okay.
1: Peppermint can help with gas and stomach discomfort and distension.
3: You should try that one,
1: but not with heartburn.
0: As Ted Lasso says, I used to think tea was just brown, dirty water. Yeah, pretty much is.
3: All right, we got 2 minutes.
1: We love anything Ted Lasso says.
3: All right, what's this next one here? This one for you, Craig.
5: Oh, yeah, we've got a question here from someone who's trying to get in shape for the summer.
6: Hey, Joy. My name is David Rodriguez from Miami, Florida. I work out a few times a week for about an hour per session, and I was wondering, what are the best foods to eat before I exercise? Thank you.
0: Okay.
1: So contrary to what a lot of people think, you do not need to eat anything before a bout of moderate exercise. And I would define that as an hour or less. So it's really a personal choice.
3: Wait, an hour of exercise is moderate?
1: Yes. Yeah. So
5: if you're Joy Bauer, it is.
1: If you feel energized and strong without eating anything on an empty stomach, go to it. But if you feel jittery and you need a little bit of oomph, the name of the game is keep it light. So one of the most perfect snacks, I'm showing a banana because it's totable. It is easy to digest, and it also contains a lot of potassium, which is an electrolyte that we tend to lose through sweat when we exercise. And I also have a cup of coffee because 30 to 60 minutes before, a cup of coffee can actually help you work out longer and stronger.
3: It gives you the energy.
0: All right.
1: Yes.
3: I imagine, yeah.
1: Right.
3: This next one is from Marcy in Connecticut, having to do with acid reflux.
1: Okay. Yeah.
7: I suffer with acid reflux, and I was wondering if there are any foods that might soothe it or any foods that I can avoid. I really need some help, so if you have any information, I'd really appreciate it.
1: There are no magic foods that can help minimize acid reflux, but there are a lot of things that you could do to make yourself feel better. Okay. I think the first thing is to eat smaller meals, because mm-hmm. larger meals puts pressure on the stomach walls, which increases stomach acid. Yeah. Mm-hmm. The second thing is to not lie down after eating. Right. So wait at least 3 hours after eating dinner, because it's easy then for the food to travel up. Mm-hmm. And in terms of trigger foods, okay. you want to avoid bubbly beverages, mm. avoid alcohol, avoid caffeine. Yeah. Sorry about the mm-hmm. coffee thing. And also acidic foods like we're showing here, tomato sauce, the citrus fruits, mm-hmm. heavy rich meals. And ironically, I'm showing peppermint over there because peppermint and chocolate can relax the sphincter in the esophagus and make it more likely that the food is going to come up. So peppermint is good for IBS, but not for reflux.
3: Well, yes. Okay. Good to know these things.
5: Your doctor,
1: definitely check with your doctor. And there's great medications that help, obviously.
0: Well, thank you, Joy.
3: Thank you.
0: Appreciate it. Head to today.com/food for the recipes for Joy's chocolate peanut butter cookie bites and the espresso bites.
3: This morning on today's checklist, we are going to take a closer look at our gut health. What's the difference between, this is good, probiotics, prebiotics, and then something I just learned about today, postbiotics. So here to help us is registered dietitian and CEO of Kalina Health, Vanessa Rizzetto.
8: Hi.
3: Vanessa, welcome.
8: Nice to see you.
3: So let's first just tackle this. Let's talk about why gut health is so important. We're hearing more and more about it lately.
8: Sure. So gut health is important because it helps you to regulate your immunity. It helps with your mental health. So that beneficial bacteria is really going to help you be well.
3: But metabolism too?
8: Metabolism too, which also gets everybody very turned up, very excited. But the research is still ongoing, right? So we don't exactly know what is right and what isn't. We think we know what a healthy microbiome looks like.
3: Okay.
8: But the other thing to remember is that your gut microbiome changes every 60 days due to environmental factors, any kind of stress, any kind of antibiotics that you're on.
3: Okay.
8: So taking probiotics every single day may or may not be the best thing.
3: Okay, so let's dig in, because that's the thing. I always worry I'll mess something up. It's already messed up, but I don't want to make it worse. Okay,
0: so we got
3: your turn.
0: So we've got pickles, kimchi, fermented things. Those are
8: probiotics.
0: Okay.
8: So if you're not really interested in taking a pill every single day, you don't have to. Actually, there was an article that just came out that said if you eat kimchi every single day for 2.5 months, that is just as good as taking a probiotic.
3: Really?
0: I love that.
8: Yep.
3: Well, I love
8: So you could save your money. And like there's pickles, there's kefir, there are chia seeds, there's cottage cheese, there's sour cream. Again, kimchi. So you can find the thing that you like, and you could save some money.
3: All right. That's good.
0: And,
3: kimchi.
0: And do it naturally.
8: Do it naturally.
3: Cool.
8: Yes.
3: Yummy.
8: Yes.
9: So if you are doing it naturally, there is no reason to take a supplement.
8: You can or you can't. It just depends on what your symptoms are. So that's the other thing. You have to take the exact probiotic at the exact dose for the symptom that you have. So when someone says, like, oh, I take this probiotic, it makes me feel great, that's great. Maybe that person has bloating, and maybe you have delayed digestion.
9: Something
8: and so
9: else.
8: You need to take care of yourself and whatever works for
9: so
8: you.
9: So how do you work it into your daily routine?
8: Eat fruits and vegetables. That's really good. Right? Diversify what your intake is. And then if you are having probiotics, you want to have one every other day. You're introducing a new bacteria into your body.
9: What's going on?
8: You're introducing a new bacteria into your body, and that might cause a lot of GI discomfort. So you want to take your time with that. And if it doesn't work for you, don't take it. Nothing bad's going to happen.
9: And what is this with the antibiotics?
8: Right. So the antibiotics are ridding you of all the bacteria in your body. So if you take it together, there's no point. So you want to separate. So if you take your antibiotic in the morning, then you want to have the probiotic
9: later on in the day.
8: Yeah, you could still do
9: Both. Yeah.
3: Great.
5: Mr. Rooker's taking your advice clearly to heart.
3: If anybody else
8: listen,
5: hopefully no one else wanted any pickles.
8: I want my GI tract to be healthy and happy.
5: So let's talk about prebiotics for a moment, since we just talked about probiotics. What are prebiotics, and what are the health benefits to these?
8: So prebiotics help the probiotics do their job, but you cannot find them in supplement form. They come from indigestible complex carbohydrates. So you're thinking chicory root. If you had a bar that had 17 grams of fiber, that comes from something called inulin or chicory. You also get it in oats, you get it in garlic, you get it in onions, asparagus. So eating that helps your probiotic do its job. Also helps with an absorption of calcium, which also helps the gut with more immunity.
5: And you can't get this as a supplement?
8: No, you cannot. Only from food.
5: Not yet. Or
8: never.
5: Never.
8: Never.
5: Never.
8: That's the way that it's going to be broken down. That's
5: so
8: not
5: so let's talk about these postbiotics, because again, this is a term that I was not familiar with until yesterday. But what are they?
8: So postbiotics happen after the probiotic bacteria break down the fiber from a fruit and vegetable.
5: Okay.
8: But we don't really understand it. It's kind of a buzzword. You don't need to do anything special. Eat your fruits and vegetables. Also, you can find it in chocolate, in tea, or coffee.
5: Okay.
8: But the verdict's not out. So don't start searching the internet for postbiotics thinking it's going to make some kind of difference. It's better for you to go back to getting it naturally from foods, anything fermented, fruits and vegetables. Make sure you're drinking water. Yeah. Take vitamin D. Get your gut healthy, and you should be fine.
5: So focus on prebiotics and probiotics.
8: Prebiotics and probiotics.
9: But it sounds like if you diversify what you eat, you're getting all the necessary nutrients.
8: Yes.
9: Okay. Thank you. Thank you.
3: Vanessa, thank you so much. This was good. For more information on gut health, just head to today.com.
9: Are you done, like, binging on everything?
5: Oh, these,
9: like,
5: these pistachios. Those are Sicilian. Ooh, ooh, very nice. Ooh. That's right. They make you an offer you can't
9: refuse. Maybe they know where my luggage is.
10: This morning in Today Food, we got this pasta dish. It is simple, yet so sophisticated. Your family is going to be amazed. Alfred Portale is a James Beard Award-winning chef, restaurateur, and cookbook author. Also the culinary director of Sartiano's, a modern Italian restaurant right here in New York City, and the executive chef of Portale. Chef, good to see you.
11: Nice to see you.
9: Good morning.
11: Good
9: morning.
10: I love you. This is about as simple as it gets, but I've been so looking forward to the taste of this.
11: Yeah, it's a very, very simple dish, but very versatile.
10: Okay.
11: But we start with emulsifying a little bit of butter. I've got a bit of heavy cream in there.
9: Mm-hmm. Okay. Cream and butter so far, check.
11: And we want to whisk this in.
9: Is there a temperature that's too high for cream?
11: It should be medium-high heat.
9: Okay.
11: You want to just keep it moving. Once you emulsify the butter, then we add, this is a mixture of lemon juice and lemon zest.
9: That doesn't make it curdle or anything?
11: No.
9: Lemon juice and lemon zest.
11: Really quite simple. So
9: okay.
11: Once that's working, we drop the pasta. I'm using fresh pasta.
10: Okay. And that cooks faster than the dried box?
11: About 90 seconds.
9: Yeah. Oh, wow.
11: So we have some boiling salted water. Mm-hmm. We cook that.
9: Okay.
11: I have some over here that looks about done.
9: Okay.
11: So this is, it's a very simple dish. I think a simple but rather elegant, simple, and easy and versatile.
9: Yeah.
11: At Sartiano's, we serve this dish with Ocetra caviar.
10: Oh.
11: So.
9: Shake it up a little bit.
10: So you could do like seafood with that, like shrimp or something like that?
11: Yeah, I like to do it with smoked fish is great, smoked salmon,
9: Could you like
11: shrimp,
9: sprinkle bacon
11: lobster,
9: on top?
11: Mm-hmm. Or even vegetables.
10: Or like Dylan said, some bacon?
9: Some bacon in there?
11: Mm. Bacon, all right. Then we're talking...
9: Guanciale, if you want to
11: be fancy.
10: So now you're just adding a little
11: Parmesan cheese, chives.
9: I'm trying it.
10: And if it gets too thick, would you add a little pasta water to that? Or?
11: Exactly.
9: Oh, my gosh.
11: Look at that.
9: That's it.
10: Oh.
9: Amazing.
10: And
9: you know
10: that's
9: what?
10: It.
9: That's literally a five-minute dinner.
3: You guys have
9: on
3: to try
9: the
3: this. That fresh pasta, first of all, priceless. Wait, I missed this.
9: Thank you,
3: sir. Did we put in there?
11: Chives.
3: Oh, chives. Oh, my gosh.
11: All right.
3: Are you kidding me?
11: There we have it.
9: All right, now I have to try it.
3: And it's so simple.
10: Wow.
11: Really bright flavors.
9: Oh, my gosh.
10: Mm.
11: Amazing.
10: Mm. Oh.
3: Yummy. Is there a secret? Why is this so yummy?
10: That is so good.
9: That is so delicious.
10: Chef Alfred Portale.
9: And the fastest
10: thank
9: dinner
10: you.
9: I think we've ever
3: I know.
9: Made.
3: I want people to try it so they can see why we're like.
10: Go to today.com/food. Get this recipe.
3: Oh, my gosh.
10: Make this tonight.
9: Yeah.
10: Third hour of today.
9: Just
10: we'll be right back.
9: And you're good to go.
3: Yum.
10: People will kiss you full on the lips for this.
12: Okay.
3: Mmm. Mmm.
12: Look who's in our kitchen this morning, home chef and cookbook author, Palak Patel.
9: You got it.
3: Yeah, Palak is whipping
12: Thank
3: up
12: you.
3: A delicious recipe from her debut cookbook, The Chutney Life, 100 easy-to-make Indian-inspired recipes. Palak, welcome.
13: Thank you. Thank
12: we're
13: you
12: so
13: for having
12: happy
13: me.
12: That you're
13: I'm
12: here,
13: so excited
12: and
13: to be
12: we're
13: here.
12: Very excited.
3: We
12: to
3: feel
12: try
3: like this
12: out.
3: Is a great weeknight kiss.
12: Yeah.
13: Such a great weeknight meal, and it's really fall forward.
12: Okay.
13: You know, spaghetti squash is super great for fall, so I'm excited.
12: Okay.
3: Okay. I'll talk to tell us what we should do.
13: All right. So we've got our spaghetti squash here. I've already sliced this in half, and we're just going to drizzle this with a little bit of oil and salt and pepper, and then. This gets roasted.
12: So you just scraped it out? No big deal? That was it? Okay.
13: All the seeds and all the kind of middle flesh. So super quick. And then
12: salt and olive oil.
13: Salt really well. Mm-hmm. That's going to add a lot of that flavor in there.
12: Mm-hmm.
13: And then we've got our pepper. Mm-hmm. And you can be as generous as you like with this.
3: Cool.
13: And then we're going to roast this cut side down. That's going to help the inside of this flesh
12: cut side
13: cook.
12: Down. Okay.
13: Plus, you're going to get these golden caramel edges, and that's where you get a lot of flavor.
3: How long do you
13: so
3: roast that for?
13: In the oven, 375 for about 45 to 50 minutes until it's really nice and golden.
3: Okay.
12: Now.
13: While that cooks, we're going to make our sauce. So I've got some oil here, and this is where we add a lot of great flavor.
12: Awesome.
13: So we've got cumin seeds. These are going to start to kind of sizzle and crackle in the hot oil. And then adding your spices to the oil is just a great way to add that depth and flavor. These are mustard seeds.
12: Oh, mustard
13: seeds. It's just, they're crunchy. They have this kind of little bit of zing to them. And so we're going to cook these, and they're going to get really nice and toasty.
12: How long? You cook them for about 10 minutes?
13: I'd say about 10 minutes, and you want to kind of hear them crackle and pop, and that's when you know, all right, it's ready to go. Mm-hmm. And then we've got our aromatics. So we've got garlic, ginger, green chilies.
12: Yeah. Mm-hmm.
13: If you don't like spice, you could always leave these out. And we've got some diced red onion. So all of this, we can...
12: Those in there.
13: You can do that, and
14: I'll do these.
13: I will.
14: Okay.
13: Yeah,
12: so if you're making it for kids, you leave out the green chilies,
13: you can leave out the green chilies, but the garlic and ginger is not going to add kick. It's just going to add flavor.
12: Yeah.
13: So I make this for my kids all the time.
12: Right. Mm-hmm.
13: I'll add a little extra butter and cheese for my children. So, and then you can add whatever veggies you like as well. So this is really versatile. Okay. If you want to add meat, you could add meat.
14: Smell that,
12: we
14: smell
12: add
14: that
12: these
14: already.
12: Spices?
13: Yes. And so I've got tandoori masala, garam masala, and cumin. So it's just really warm and
12: yummy.
14: And spices, some tomato paste.
13: Tomato paste. This is going to add a beautiful color along with just like a really great buttery tomato sauce. We're going to cook this down until it's really nice and
14: so it looks
13: golden.
14: Like what we have
12: which is over here.
13: So then we get here and the flavors are going to develop. Those spices have a chance to kind of blend together. To this, we're going to add some butter because that's just going to add that richness and creaminess to this sauce. And then we have a little bit of chicken broth. This is going to help thin the sauce out a little bit.
12: Mm-hmm.
13: And then to that, a little bit of good old cream.
14: Cool.
13: And again, cozy, really great fall meal.
14: This is the fun part right here. So this is your cooked squash.
13: Cooked squash. So this is what it looks like. It's going to be golden. You scoop it out. You've got strands. And this is what you end up with the sauce.
12: And you don't even need to do anything. Just scoop it out.
13: You just scoop it up, and it's going to turn into these kind of like spaghetti strands, as you see.
12: Oh, it's really super easy.
13: It's, you know, Mother Nature's version of
12: and it's kind of a way to get veggies, but it's like a noodle.
14: Yeah, oh, my gosh.
13: It's like a noodle, and so you don't miss the pasta.
14: Is that so yummy?
13: Yes. It's
14: that
13: a great
14: is
13: meal for
14: super,
13: fall.
14: Super yummy.
13: Thank you. I'm glad
14: thank
13: you enjoyed
14: you
13: it.
14: Thank you so much, Pollock.
12: That is delicious.
14: All right. Thank you. Well, those recipes and more, go to today.com.

0: It's Make Ahead Monday, and we're always trying to find ways to just switch things up a little bit. So this morning, we have a meatless twist on two classics. Joining us to help our healthy lifestyle influencers and hosts of the Facebook show Keeping Up with Coco and Lala. And it is Coco and Lala with us this morning. Good morning, ladies.
1: Hi.
2: Hey there.
0: So before we get started, I just have to ask, how'd you decide to make vegan and vegetarian meals together?
1: Well, I'm vegan and I'm vegetarian. And so we just came together and created a dynamic duo.
0: Tell me this is good. So we're going to do this. Let's jump in. You're starting with a cauliflower bolognese sauce. Lala, why is cauliflower a good substitute for meat with this?
1: Because it honestly tastes just like meat when you have it with the spaghetti sauce
3: and the taco seasoning.
1: Which we thought of this for you guys because we know you guys are busy moms. Al's doing this healthy eating type thing. So this is a great substitute and the kids love it. Coco has 5 kids. Her kids love this.
2: Okay.
1: And it's simple.
2: So let's get cooking. Yeah. Let's get cooking. What do we? You start off, and you mentioned taco seasoning, which I'm a big fan of the taco seasoning.
1: Yes, good. So you want to start by ricing some cauliflower, and you can always buy this pre-riced as well. So once it's riced, all you need to do is get your saucepan, add in some garlic and some fresh onion, and saute this for about 5 minutes. You add in your cauliflower, and you let that simmer and saute for about 10 minutes, and that's it. Once that's done, you add in your taco seasoning.
0: I'm gonna try this.
1: This is so amazing, you guys. We literally call this best ever because my daughter Malia, who was 7 at the time, well, I kind of tested this recipe on my family without telling them, and she tasted it, and she's like, this is the best food ever! So now we call this best ever. So after your taco seasoning is in, then you add in your pasta sauce.
0: Okay. Just your favorite
1: your favorite pasta sauce.
0: How do you not make it too soggy? Like sometimes with the cauliflower rice, it gets mushy.
4: Look at you knowing.
0: Well, because I like cauliflower rice. But
1: so you want to make sure that your pan is hot and you have a little bit of oil and you definitely want to cook it.
0: Okay.
1: So that it's not too mushy.
3: That's why you only want to leave it on for about 10 minutes, you guys, because, you're right. You don't want it mushy.
1: Nobody wants it mushy.
0: Okay.
1: And
0: then you
1: just
0: put this
1: like
0: over
1: that is done.
0: Any kind of pasta.
1: Any kind of pasta.
3: And if you really want to health it up, you can use zucchini noodles
2: or zoodles.
0: Okay. And
1: then so you would take it out the fridge the next day, you have some extra. Uh-huh. And then what you want to do is add your vegan barbecue sauce to your cauliflower. Already have it pre-seasoned from yesterday. And you want to heat it up. You're going to add it to a bun.
3: A toasted bun.
1: You can add a little bit of green peppers if you like.
0: Mm.
1: And on top, we're going to, now I don't know how to say this right, so I think it's gardeniera, but I say Italian relish.
2: Sure.
0: Ooh, give it a little kick.
1: And
3: yes, a nice kick.
1: Give it a little kick.
0: Yeah.
1: And TV magic, it's done.
2: Very good. Oh. A little vegan cheese.
0: And there's
2: on
0: no
2: there?
0: Meat in anything.
1: And you can add vegan cheese too if you want. Yep, absolutely.
0: Wow.
2: That's really
1: no
2: terrific.
1: Meat. No meat. It's quick. It's easy. Anybody can do it. Everybody probably has taco seasoning in there.
0: Absolutely.
2: Oh, yeah.
1: You know, there you go.
0: We'll keep you posted. I'm going to try it.
2: All right, we're going to try
0: that. Fantastic.
2: Yeah.
0: Coco and Lala, thank you so much.
1: Thanks for having us.
3: Thank you.
0: All right. For these recipes, head to today.com/.
5: If you're looking for a way to get everybody together this weekend for dinner, tell them you're making the ultimate Italian family meal. Of course, we're talking about spaghetti and meatballs.
6: And you can't get any more classic than that. Our friend Scott Conan is going to show us how to fix it ahead so you don't have to spend your Sunday in the kitchen. His recipe is straight out of his new cookbook. We love this title.
5: Peace, love, and pasta. By the way, brilliant title, Scott. How are you?
7: I'm great. It's nice to see you. Thanks for having me this morning.
5: Well, everybody loves a good old-fashioned plate of spaghetti and meatballs, but I know you have your Scott twist on it.
7: You know, it wouldn't be me if I didn't just do a little something to it. I started with this beautiful Neapolitan tomato sauce. So I took a bunch of beef and onions and celery and crushed red pepper and garlic, and I cooked it all up together, got it nice and caramelized and brown. I added a bunch of tomatoes to it, fresh tomatoes, canned tomatoes, about 50-50. And then I just cooked it for a while. I made a large batch, so this went for about 3.5 hours until this meat, which I later pulled out, was just falling apart and beautiful. And I love those little flecks of meat every once in a while that you get in the tomato sauce itself.
6: Yeah.
7: So what I'm going to do is take that tomato sauce and make these little polpettine. We call them polpettine because we charge by the vowel in Italian restaurants, right? So, you know, it just goes. So I have here this beautiful, can you see that? So
6: yeah.
7: It's ground beef, ricotta, Parmesan cheese,
6: wow.
7: Garlic, oregano, just a really simple, straightforward recipe. The key to it is this panade. And I just mix it up like that and make these meatballs.
6: Mm-hmm.
7: I like the meatballs really tiny.
6: Oh,
7: so I line them up
6: adorable.
7: Like little soldiers. Those, yeah, and I just take them and roll them out really small. It's painstaking, gives you a lot to think about, a lot of time to think. And I just line them up on the little tray just like that. And then what I'll do is I'll go to this cast iron pan here and I'll fry them up.
6: Oh, fry
7: in
6: the balls.
7: Butter, a little bit of olive oil, a little bit of. And you see how nice and golden
6: yeah.
7: they get? They're just really beautiful.
6: Oh, yeah.
7: And I toss them in that sauce, just like this.
6: Look at that.
7: I add a little bit, and I'll just let that cook like that together for about 5 minutes or so, just for a little bit of flavor in part. But there's so much incredible concentrated flavor inside this tomato sauce with those meatballs now. I take this pasta, this macaroni. This is a store-bought one. You could easily do the one that I have in the book as well. It's a beautiful macaroni, and toss it together. And I add a little bit of this pasta cooking liquid as well. Did I lose you there?
6: Yes.
7: I lost you.
6: No,
7: oh, there
6: no,
7: we go.
6: Right
7: perfect.
6: Here. We're just taking notes right there with you.
7: Okay. So toss it all together. Add a little bit of butter, a little bit of torn basil inside of it. And this is special stuff. You know, you could freeze the sauce ahead. You could
6: yes.
7: freeze the meatballs as well. I mean, those are really important things to do. And then it's just really easy assembly for you.
6: I mean, that, by the way, Scott, we want that. It looks so good. You said you throw some butter cubes in the
4: yes.
6: finished product?
7: So I put a little bit of butter inside there.
6: Ah.
7: It, you know what it does? It rounds out the edges of the acidity of the
6: yeah.
7: tomato sauce.
6: Okay. You know,
7: so I feel like it just kind of softens it on the palate.
4: Hoda and I both like to eat
7: yeah.
4: our spaghetti with our kids, Lady in the Tramp
6: yeah.
4: style.
6: Yeah.
4: You know what?
6: Yeah.
4: And we're going to try it with your recipe this weekend.
6: Thank you, Scott.
4: To get thank you, Scott. To get this recipe, head to today.com/food. And for Scott's cookbook, we love this. It's called Peace.

0: We are back. It is 8:49 with Today Food. And this morning, our dear friend Valerie Bertinelli is back.
1: She's with us.
0: She's up. By the way, we just lost her shot 2 seconds ago, and she came back because we just trust and believe.
1: Right. The power of Valerie.
0: We are so happy that Valerie's here. She's got recipes that are full of light and full of flavor. Hey, Valerie, I know you're just resetting your shot. We're so happy that you're here.
2: I don't know. Oh, I got to fix the
0: That's all right.
2: Sound.
0: Take your time.
1: Oh, no, you're good.
0: Don't worry.
1: It's the perfect.
3: It's good. We see your glasses and your ceiling.
0: You look adorable.
1: I don't know if she can hear.
0: She can hear us. There you go.
1: The perfect spring dish, Valerie.
2: Why are my AirPods not coming on?
0: I don't know. Right. You know what?
3: Because you're listening to Wolfie's
2: music. You don't have to be an arithmetician to be able to make this.
1: Wow. Never going to hear the end of this.
0: Go, Valerie.
3: I love how long people are watching the show.
0: Go, Valerie. Valerie, can you hear us?
4: I can hear you now.
0: Oh,
4: you hear
0: me? Girl, we're so glad to see you. Other than your shot just going down, how have you been doing?
4: I've been doing very well. How about you guys? I cannot wait to get my butt to New York to see you guys in person.
0: Yeah. Right?
3: Oh,
0: we want you to be one of the first chefs who walks through the door. So what are you whipping up for us today?
4: Oh, I am whipping up. Oh, let me get everything on. I'm so worried about actually getting on. So I've got a little bit of olive oil. This is a nice lemony, herby with the pasta with some nice fresh beans. So what we're going to do is we're going to get a pan going with a couple tablespoons of butter. I'm all for clamped now. Okay, so let me get the heat up and get this all melted. And then into that, you're going to throw some shallots, one shallot. And that's all nice and chopped easily. Mm-hmm. Shallots are really easy that way. Get that stirred up. While the shallots cook, you're going to slice up some garlic. Now, usually I like to grate garlic into any meal that I'm making. Yeah. But I want to see the slices of garlic in here. Mm-hmm. And they get really beautiful and soft and creamy. And they just melt right into the pasta. Mm-hmm. So I've got the pasta already going. Just plain old spaghetti. The good stuff. Good old-fashioned spaghetti that I grew up on. So while this sautés a little bit, plus we're going to get a little bit of chili pepper, red pepper in here. Mm-hmm. And this is going to soften up in the butter and the olive oil. So as that softens up, the pasta is really ready to go because I put it in when we first met you guys at the very, very beginning, like 45 minutes ago. Not that long ago. Anyway, you're going to use the nice hot pasta water and throw in your snap peas. And you're going to give them a really quick blanch in there. And so while those guys blanch and this guy fries up, you're going to throw in a little bit of heavy cream. And this is going to give you a really beautiful, creamy sauce. Mm, it's just a couple tablespoons. It's not much. I love that I'm hearing all these mms and mms. One of these days, we're going to be together and you'll be able to actually taste it.
0: Yes.
4: So while that cooks down, I'm going to throw this heat down really low because I don't want to boil off all the cream. Then you're just going to grab some pasta water out of your pot right here where your beans are blanching. Throw that in there, and you're going to loosen it up. And while you're at it, just grab all of your spaghetti and your beans, snap peas. What am I calling them? Beans. Mm-hmm. And you're going to throw them right into
0: what you
4: just created, that beautiful
3: sauce. I like that thing just drains the water right there.
0: Yeah.
4: I know, isn't that great?
3: Yeah.
4: Then you're going to throw on some lemon juice and some lemon zest. Get a nice lemony flavor because that's the way I roll. Get that all mixed up. And while you're mixing that, throw in some Parmesan.
1: Of course.
4: And then you're going to throw in some fresh herbs.
1: Oh,
4: that's parsley.
3: That
1: is beautiful. Ooh.
4: There you go.
1: Hey, Val, could you serve that cold?
4: You absolutely could. Look, I made some last night. It came right out of the fridge, and I'm going to have this for breakfast when I'm done with you guys.
0: Oh, my gosh.
1: Oh, yeah.
0: Beautiful.
1: Valerie,
4: isn't that beautiful?
1: For breakfast too.
0: Yeah.
1: That's great.
0: Hey, Valerie, how's Wolfie doing?
4: He's doing great. His album drops on June 11th. I hope he comes back to see you guys.
3: Yeah.
1: That'd be great.
3: I love that song,
4: boy.
3: Free, that track Free, I think, just came out recently. So many good songs.
4: Isn't that amazing?
3: Yeah.
4: I mean, it's so hard for me, even though I know him, that he plays every single instrument on that. It's just crazy. Mm. He's brilliant, but I'm his mom. What do I know?
0: And Carson, when that single came out, what kind of reception
3: Distance.
0: Did it get?
3: Yeah. Oh, immediately. You know, as I spoke to Wolfie, he was worried about what, you know, Van Halen fans would think, but he's carved his own way with this record. And as Val said, it's ridiculous that he is that talented to do every part on that record. And it's so good.
4: I love you, Carson.
3: No, it's true. I wouldn't say it if it wasn't true.
1: Yeah, it's great. You don't have to pay
4: anybody
1: else.
4: I'm so proud of him.
0: Yeah.
3: That's right. You'd have to split that check five other ways.
1: Good to see
0: Thanks,
1: you, Val.
3: We miss you.
4: It's
3: miss
4: so you. Good to see you guys. I can't wait to see you.
3: Enjoy that pasta.
5: Mm-hmm. Yeah. If you want to get your hands on Valerie's recipes, you can go to today. It's been a long 24 hours. Today.com/food. And don't forget to catch episodes of Valerie's Home Cooking.

0: This morning's guest is known affectionately around the world as Pepper Ty for her fun videos, her love of spicy food. And Chrissy Teigen knows her quite well. She calls her mom.
1: I love it. For years, Pepper has been showing off her culinary skills on YouTube in Pepper's Corner, a series featured on Chrissy's channel. And now you can cook along with her because the Pepper Ty Cookbook is out today.

0: Pepper, I just, before we get to your recipe, I guess Pepper is not your given name. You weren't born with that name. How did you get that nickname?
1: When I first came to America in 1983, her father and I bought a tavern up in Seattle, Washington, and we run the tavern for a while, and I've been cooking there, and I always make my own food, and I eat so spicy, so hot, that, and then my Thai name is kind of hard to pronounce, so they give me the peppers.
2: We'll take it. Sounds good. All right, let's talk about what you're cooking here. Stir-fried spaghetti?
1: Yes, spaghetti and like a sweet chili jam with sun-dried tomatoes. I think it's a very easy, pretty much kind of like a pad thai a little bit. I think it's a lot easier to this one.
3: Wow.
4: Hi, John. Hi, Chris.
1: They are wedding.
5: We're so excited for Mom. We can't hear anything.
4: Oh, okay. Well, it's not rehearsal.
5: I just
0: want
5: to say hi to everybody.
0: Hi. John, Chrissy is not.
1: We missed New York.
0: I know. Oh, so fun to be all together like that. Pepper, so how do you make this? Give us your recipe here.
1: So I just fried garlic, chicken. Slide up, and then chili jams. I add in a sun-dried tomatoes, and until the chicken is cooked. Mm-hmm. This is the chili jam. I had it in my book. You can make your own, or you can buy it at the supermarket.
2: And you can make it spicy or sweet, right? Or maybe if your kids don't like spicy.
1: Yes, right, yes. I mean, even this chili jam, it come with... no spice, medium and high. And for me, I add more.
6: Yes, of course. You do. Yes. Pepper, you use a lot of fish sauce throughout the cookbook. What is fish sauce for folks who aren't familiar with that?
1: Fish sauce is like a fermented fish. I cannot live without it. We use a lot, try to get people to learn how to use it. Even a household is like a regular thing at the house. People are really tend to using it now more than 20, 30 years ago. Our house is like every day, more than the soy sauce.
4: Right.
6: Oh, wow.
4: So, Pepper, Thai food, I think anybody would say, is one of the most delicious cuisines on earth. The flavor is just so elevated. It's so good. But people are probably a little intimidated to try and recreate a Thai dish in their own homes. Why should they not be nervous to do that?
1: People always order Thai food, but I know they're intimidated. I mean, even... Chrissy, she have me now. She's rather have me doing it. it's so easy. we have to do our own hair today.
6: Does she always do that when you're cooking? Come in and do
2: your
6: hair?
2: Such a stage mom.
0: You look beautiful.
1: She loves to teasing me and playing around with me.
6: I would cook every day if Chrissy Teigen came in and did my hair.
2: And tussled your hair.
1: I did that. Yes, I did that.
0: Pepper, thank you so much. Congratulations on the cookbook.
1: Thank you so much.
4: Thanks, Pepper.
1: Miss New York. Love your guy. I watch your guy every day.
4: Thank you so much.
0: It's called the Pepper Thai Cookbook. You can find it at today.com/ food.
2: Love Thai food, right?
4: Me too.
6: Got to do it tonight.
1: Thank
6: now that's
1: you.
6: A good too.
0: Bye, guys.
4: Bye,
0: Chrissy.
4: Bye, Chrissy.
6: I wish John was in a towel.
1: Guys. Thank you.
2: The family affair today.
0: Oh, I love her.

0: There's new evidence this morning that the so-called Mediterranean diet, it can sharply reduce your chances of developing dementia, even if you have a genetic risk for it. NBC News medical contributor Dr. Natalie Azar is here to tell us about the new study, and that could have us eating healthier. What encouraging news.
1: Yeah.
0: I mean, when anything can fight back against dementia and Alzheimer's, but this is a diet that a lot of people have been on or are on.
2: Absolutely, Hoda. It is definitely

0: another vote for the Mediterranean diet. So this study looked at over 60,000 individuals who were middle-aged and followed them for about 9 years. Ooh. And there were close to 900 cases of dementia. People who followed strictly a Mediterranean diet had almost a quarter lower chance of developing dementia. And as you said in the lead, they actually took into account genetic risk, and that didn't even make a difference, which is really, really encouraging because you think that certain things are predetermined, mm-hmm. but this is the kind of thing that we can all actually implement in our lives.
1: Can you remind everybody what the Mediterranean diet is and then why it might have affected something to do with your brain health?
0: Right. So the Mediterranean diet, think plant-based. Okay, so we're talking about fresh fruits and vegetables, whole grains, seeds, legumes, things like that, fish, seafood, olive oil. You want to limit or eat in moderation red meat, eggs, poultry, cheese, yogurt, and sweets. Why is it? Well, you know, some people have said maybe it's not a direct effect on the brain, but maybe because it's reducing inflammation, it has antioxidants, that it's helping your heart health, that helps the blood vessels in the brain. Mm. We don't know exactly why, but nonetheless, this is very compelling. It was such a large study.
2: Besides the change of diet, are there ways that folks might be able to reduce the likelihood that they develop Alzheimer's or dementia?
0: Absolutely. And all of these things, again, are lifestyle changes, getting adequate sleep, controlling your blood pressure, controlling cholesterol, your blood glucose, staying physically and mentally active. These are all things that can help with cognitive decline and hopefully stave off risk of dementia.
1: Okay. Thank you, Dr. Natalie.
3: Diet can play a big part in our ability to stay sharp and may even reduce your risk of cognitive diseases such as Alzheimer's. Here's a look at how the foods we choose can impact our ability to focus and function. We have all felt that dreaded mid-afternoon slump, and it turns out there's a reason for it.
4: What's happening in the brain when you feel this slump is it doesn't have the fuel it needs. The fuel that you're providing all have an impact on whether or not your brain will be as sharp as it humanly can be.
3: That fuel comes in the form of food. 20% of the calories you consume go toward brain function, which needs specific nutrients to focus and function fully throughout the day.
5: What goes into our bodies is almost certainly going to reflect itself in our brains.
6: We're in an era now where we can get all kinds of processed, packaged foods that aren't necessarily what our bodies have evolved to deal with. To keep our health maximal, what you want to do is eat naturally.
3: Research shows that people who eat a primarily plant-based diet are more likely to experience brain-boosting benefits, both short-term and long-term.
7: The clearest evidence of benefit and risk reduction revolves around the MIND diet and the Mediterranean diet, which have both been studied quite well and show good effects.
4: MIND diet stands for Mediterranean Intervention for Neurodegenerative Delay. It's broken down into a list of healthy foods like leafy greens, beans, nuts, whole grains, fatty fish. Having about 2 servings of berries every day actually helped to reduce cognitive decline by about 2.5 years.
3: Of course, there are foods to limit, too.
4: Things you want to avoid are going to be anything that is high in sugar, refined carbohydrates, so white pasta, white bread, obviously any sugary drinks. You want to limit the amount of overall saturated fat that's coming into your diet, typically coming from meats, animal products such as high-fat dairy, things of that nature.
3: 75% of the brain is made up of water, so what you drink is important too.
4: Many times when people say they feel drained of energy or they're hungry, they're just dehydrated. Water is really critical as a drink. Coffee is great. Any kind of tea will have benefit.
5: In the short term, there's no doubt that caffeine improves processing speed and helps with attention. A lifetime habit of caffeinated beverages may be protective against brain disorders later.
6: Psychologically, people see the effects of a diet shift pretty rapidly. They start feeling better, they start having more energy, and this cascades into all sorts of other things in life, like how happy you are and how well you're sleeping at night. So when people shift their diets so that they're eating well, it really matters.
3: A brain-healthy diet may also help prevent cognitive diseases, like Alzheimer's, which is the 6th leading cause of death in the United States. 64-year-old Debbie Morden has a history of Alzheimer's in her family.
8: My father had Alzheimer's for 12 years. His brother had Alzheimer's, and 3 of his first cousins had Alzheimer's.
3: Debbie has tested positive for an Alzheimer's gene and is taking a proactive approach. She's seen an Alzheimer's prevention specialist who recommended the MIND diet.
8: That gene means I have a higher risk of Alzheimer's. I went on basically a vegan diet except for fish. I've cut out dairy and I'm eating more grains and more legumes, increasing olive oil and a daily intake of berries, and also lowered alcohol to 4 ounces of red wine a couple times a week.
3: After 8 months, Debbie has significantly lowered her cholesterol and hopes her new diet will ward off cognitive deterioration.
8: I watched my father for 12 years decline. The whole thing with Alzheimer's, it starts developing 10 to 20 years before you see signs of it. So you want to start preventing it as early as possible. I'm making the changes because I want to live a healthy life as long as I can and enjoy it.
4: Whether you're 85 or you're 8, now is the time to start building that base. Diet can prevent certain things. And I never want to have a conversation with my patient where they've developed something and we didn't have the years to work into that prevention factor.
7: It's something you have to commit to and do it for the long haul. We always say we want a brain span to match your lifespan.
9: For more on the

0: 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Welcome, Dr. Naidu.
1: Hi, Dr. Naidu.
2: Thank you so much, Jenna and Hoda. I'm a big fan, so I'm excited to be here.
3: That is so sweet. Okay, you know what? I sort of like know in theory how this works, because I know when I eat terrible food the night before, I wake up the next day and I feel even worse. And my goal in eating that terrible food is to soothe myself at night.
0: For eating.
3: So there's a real direct correlation between your gut and your brain.
2: Exactly. You know, Hoda, you'd be surprised to know that some people call the gut the second brain. And here's why. They have a profound influence on one another, and they actually have the same origin in the body. So I think that's something useful for people to know when they, you know, when they're making a decision about what to eat.
0: Okay, so we wake up in the morning. Sometimes we have those days where we're feeling sluggish, we're not motivated. Yeah. And I've noticed that if I eat certain things, I feel worse.
4: Yes.
0: So, but what can we eat to make us start our day on the right path?
2: Mm-hmm. That's a great question, because I think we're all feeling a little bit of that these days. I like to add spices. So, you know, you could add things like black pepper, cinnamon, and ginger, which are actually ingredients of my grandmother's chai tea recipe, but they're great to kind of liven things up. Also things like saffron, which can be added. It's a great aromatic. It can be added to a risotto, or adding, you know, things like rosemary and sage to a roasted veggies can help liven things up for you. Maybe because what you're trying to do is feel more alert and, you know, feel more energy as well.
3: What would you say is like the best breakfast if you want to start the day right?
2: So I actually love either something like a chia pudding or, you know, chia pudding, a little bit of coconut milk, and topped with lots of different nuts. My favorite go-to nuts that are great brain foods are either hazelnuts or macadamia. And, you know, a simple thing like that that you can even make ahead is a great way to, you know, you can plan for the week, set out your little chia puddings, and you have them ready to go.
0: So we have been talking all morning about how people are more anxious than ever. What are some foods that can actually help soothe anxiety?
2: So, you know, when I think the uncertainty is what's so difficult for people, and this is where fiber is your friend. So adding in fiber-rich foods that you get from, you know, vegetables, certain berries, beans, nuts, seeds, and legumes, those help to sort of even out your blood sugar levels, because they break down more slowly in the body. But it's also important to know things to avoid when you're feeling anxious.
0: Yes.
2: And what I like to remind people about here is that there's sometimes hidden sources of caffeine that we don't think about, such as, you know, sodas that have caffeine or other beverages, and then things like, you know, chocolate could have caffeine, and some over-the-counter headache pills as well. So you want to try to avoid these if you're feeling super anxious and you're feeling stressed.
3: What if you're feeling just down? You don't know what it is. I don't know whether it's a funk or whatever. And usually in those moments, that's when you go for the comfort food that
0: like
3: really take you down the rabbit hole.
2: Exactly. It's a long rabbit hole. So I like to suggest things that people can do right now. You know, adding prebiotic or probiotic-rich foods, which are fermented foods, into your diet even right now can really help you and start to make a difference. But, you know, I also think the same thing with depression, Hoda and Jenna. I think that also knowing things to avoid becomes super important. And here's where I want people to know that there are actually a lot of studies that show that sugar is associated quite profoundly with levels of depression. And things like, you know, nitrates, which you find in processed meats, are also linked to depression. So maybe cut back on those foods and add back, you know, prebiotic rich foods and probiotics, which are usually fermented foods like kefir, unsweetened, and things like that.
3: Like what were the pre or probiotic foods that we can try?
2: So prebiotic foods are like garlic, leeks, onions, you know, it's different types of vegetables. And these feed the good bugs in your gut and help and really help you stave off symptoms. And then probiotics are usually a supplement, but fermented foods are rich in these active cultures. And things like miso, kimchi, unsweetened kefir, sauerkraut, kombucha are all good options for you.
0: So I think a lot of people are having a hard time sleeping. Some I used to drink chamomile tea before bed. Let's talk about things that are good for sleep and then the benefits of chamomile tea.
2: Absolutely. So chamomile, you know, the great aroma really helps us to de-stress, and it's well known. I also have another tip about de-stressing, which is turmeric with black pepper, a pinch of black pepper, and you can add it to a soup or smoothie. And why turmeric with a pinch of black pepper? It hits the high notes on so many conditions in mental wellness. So that's one of my go-tos.
0: Great. Okay.
3: Dr. Naidu, thank you so
0: thank
3: much.
0: You.
3: We appreciate you.
0: Okay, are you ready to feel your best yet? If the answer is yes, we've got some power foods to tell you about that can improve your overall health and wellness.
3: We're talking about immunity, sleep, brain health, all the things. Max Lugavere is a health and science journalist. His recent book is called Genius Kitchen. First of all, I love the fact that the things we need are right in front of us, right in the fridge, right in the supermarket, that can actually help us physically. We're always taking pills if we have a problem. We're not working the front
0: end. Food is medicine is such a cool way to think about life, right?
1: It is. I mean, yeah, food is so powerful. I mean, with every bite you take, you are essentially either feeding or fighting disease. And so I'm here to present some of what I think are the most powerful foods available to most people in your average supermarket.
3: Okay. Mushrooms, they're all over the place.
1: Yeah, so mushrooms can actually be used to balance immune function, to foster better immunity.
0: Wow.
1: So there are a few mechanisms here which are still being elucidated, but essentially some mushrooms create vitamin D, which can tamper down an overactive immune response. Mm-hmm. But I think most interestingly, mushrooms like lion's mane, which are typically pretty available, they actually create antioxidants that we produce in our own bodies, one of which is called glutathione. It's considered the mother of all antioxidants. It helps to detox and reduce oxidative stress.
3: Which one's lion's mane? This one?
1: So
0: that's oyster, right?
1: Yeah. So
0: is that lion mane?
1: That's not a lion's mane. No, lion's mane actually has it has the consistency of crab, fresh crab. It's really, really
0: tasty. Whatever this one is,
3: it's really good.
0: I want to keep eating it.
1: Here's a tip. Actually, you don't want to rinse mushrooms. You just want to
0: eat them a little dirty.
1: Cook them. Yeah, eat them a little dirty with some nice butter or olive oil.
0: Move on to kiwi.
1: So here we've got kiwi. Kiwi can be used to promote better digestion and good sleep. So we're seeing clinical trials that two kiwi a day. Yeah, actually in a head-to-head match against psyllium husk. Kiwi has been shown to help reduce constipation, which a lot of people suffer from, and also can help fight constipation and also improve sleep, too, before
3: bed. Should you skin on or off?
1: Yeah, I'm so glad you asked. Eat the kiwi with the skin, because the skin contains more vitamin E.
0: I've never eaten a kiwi with skin.
3: Yeah, it's
1: try
3: good.
1: It. People think that it's weird, but it's actually really tart and delicious.
3: Mm-hmm.
1: You like it?
0: It's not bad. I don't know that I could force my kids to eat. Wow, tart.
1: It's good, right? But it balances out the sweet.
0: But what if the kid done eat it? Is it okay, the middle stuff?
1: Yeah, the middle is great, too. The middle is great, too.
3: Okay, let's get to these fruits.
1: Okay, so here we have brain foods. So these foods are loaded with compounds called flavonoids, which are plant pigments that are usually in the outer skin. We've got apples, we've got citrus, we've got plums. Berries are a great source of flavonoids. They've been shown to boost BDNF in the blood, which is a miracle grow protein that actually helps to support healthy neurons.
3: BDNF, it's called?
1: BDNF, yeah. Okay. We produce it in our muscles when we work out. One of the reasons why exercise is so great, but this has actually been shown to boost it. So you never know. An apple a day might keep the neurologist away.
3: Doesn't matter, red or green, whatever?
1: No, it doesn't matter.
3: Okay.
1: High flavonoid foods.
0: Okay, let's go to strawberries and almonds.
1: Yeah, so these are anti-aging foods. Strawberries are rich in a compound called fisetin, which is known as a senolytic. So we have in our bodies, all of us, especially as we age, cells called senescent cells that secrete pro-inflammatory compounds that can make our skin look more aged. And so these actually fight aging by helping to kill off those zombie cells. Yeah.
0: Zombie cells.
1: And actually, this is actually also very interesting. Strawberry leaves are rich in caffeic acid, which is a very powerful antioxidant.
3: So eat the leaves?
0: So when you eat a strawberry, you eat the whole thing?
1: Yeah, I do. And almonds are loaded with magnesium, which 50% of Americans don't consume adequate amounts of. And magnesium can help fight DNA damage.
3: Wow, this is crazy.
1: Yeah.
3: Okay, hit us with the last one.
1: Okay, so here we've got dark chocolate and coffee. So this, I mean, people are probably at home rejoicing.
0: I am.
1: Loaded with compounds called flavanols. When you buy dark chocolate, you want to make sure that the cacao percentage is high, and it hasn't been processed with alkali, also known as Dutch processed, which greatly degrades the health quality of the chocolate. And then from the standpoint of coffee's long been associated with better cardiovascular health, reduced risk for Alzheimer's disease and other neurodegenerative conditions. And we now know that caffeine actually can help promote better lipids in the blood, so better, like,

0: Welcome back. It is Superfood Friday. Today, nutritionist Joy Bauer is back, and this week she has not one, not two, but three surprising superfoods that could help boost brain power and enhance your memory. This is exciting. First of all, the role that food plays in terms of our memory, in terms of our brain health and all that.
1: Which is a great question. So there's a lot of studies that we have now that are showing that there are certain compounds within foods and beverages that can help to slow cognitive decline and also boost memory, boost brain power. It's all good, and I'm going to feature three today.
0: Let's start with the blueberries.
1: Blueberries, you can tell from their color, they are packed with antioxidants, and in fact that they rank number one when the USDA did like a huge rally of all of the fruits and vegetables.
0: Number one.
1: And they get their blue color from something called anthocyanins. That's the name of the antioxidant, and we know that that helps to boost brain power. There's actually even a Harvard study that shows if these women, they ate one cup a week, that's not a lot, and they had significant increase in their smarts. They did all sorts of tests and stuff. How easy is that, right?
2: Yeah.
1: You could throw them in pancake batter and muffin batter on your oatmeal, but this is my favorite way. Classic peanut butter and jelly sandwich, swap out the sugary jam and just put whole blueberries. And this is so fun for your kids. No, they stick because of the peanut butter. And then for kids, you can make a tic-tac-toe board.
0: Oh, that's clever.
1: This is like the ultimate pre-exam morning breakfast.
0: I love that.
2: That's a great idea. So cocoa powder is the next superfood.
1: Cocoa powder is like the king of dark chocolate because it's 100% dark chocolate. Mm-hmm. And they contain something called flavanols. It's another type of antioxidant that we know can keep your blood vessels healthy and elastic, which means a healthy heart. And a healthy heart equals a healthy brain, because when your blood vessels are open and elastic and healthy and happy, all of the nutrition goes right up to your brain. You get more oxygen, you get more nutrients. So what I'm going to show you that you can do is add, it's not sweet, cocoa powder is not sweet and indulgent like dark chocolate, but you could do a lot of things with it. Okay. If you take some and you mix it into, this is just a vanilla low-fat yogurt. Two ingredients, and you've now made a brain-boosting chocolate pudding.
2: So my kids will just think they're having chocolate pudding.
1: Just
2: and really
1: tell them it's chocolate pudding.
3: Really? Wow.
1: Isn't that good?
0: That's
1: two
0: like
1: ingredients. Now, this doesn't get easier than that.
4: This is the most surprising superfood to me. Coffee?
1: Coffee. Every single week, we are hearing more and more studies showing that the benefits in terms of brain health for coffee. We used to think it was just the caffeine. We know that caffeine keeps you alert, it wakes you up, but it's a combination of the caffeine and the antioxidants within coffee that could help boost brain power. And that's really good news because a lot of people are caffeine sensitive. Mm-hmm. So that means decaf gives you these health perks as well. And all you need is about a half a cup to four cups a day to reap these benefits.
4: So you're making a breakfast cookie.
1: I'm calling this my
3: exclusive.
1: I'm so excited about these cookies. These are brain-boosting breakfast coffee cookies.
4: This is exclusive to the Today Show.
1: Just to the Today Show. I'm going to put them on Instagram, and I'm going to put them on our website. So for the dry ingredients, it's whole grain flour. We have cocoa powder, some cinnamon, and we have a little bit of baking powder.
4: And some salt.
1: And some salt, kosher salt. Now I'm adding instant coffee, right into the batter. We're gonna mix.
3: I thought that was connected to this, but no, this is just instant coffee.
1: This is just instant coffee. You could also use finely powdered regular coffee as well, but it's easy to buy the instant.
4: So you mix this up.
1: Yeah, so the wet ingredients are a lot of usual breakfast foods. I have Greek yogurt, I have eggs, I have mashed banana, and a little bit of honey. You mix these two things in, then you fold in your blueberries, because all three superfoods are in here.
4: That's
1: Go
4: amazing.
1: Taste a cookie, see what you think.
0: Right.
1: And then a little bit of chocolate chips. Each cookie is only 80 calories and comes packed with protein and fiber, so you could have three with a cup of coffee for breakfast.
4: Fantastic.
1: Wait,
4: Joy, thank you
1: cookies.
4: So much.
1: Three cookies for breakfast.
4: For these recipes, go to
3: today.com
4: health.

0: We're going to tell you about five foods to add to your diet to help improve memory, energy levels, and sleep. Dr. Taz Bhatia is an integrative wellness physician and host of the Superwoman Wellness Podcast. But this is for everybody. Dr. Yes. Taz, good morning.
1: Good morning.
0: So you're saying before we get to it that if you start incorporating these into your diet, you'll see results relatively quickly?
1: The beauty about kind of getting your diet right is usually within 3 weeks, you can see a change. And it can be as quiet as you have more sleep and you have more energy to, like, you're on and you're focused ready to go.
2: Wow. What is about these foods that we're going to look at here? What is about these particular foods and other items that give the brain that boost?
1: Well, why we have picked these foods is because we call them superfoods. They just have a ton of nutrients for every serving. Okay. So they're efficient, right? So if you're trying to get these nutrients in, this is an efficient way to do it to keep your brain and your energy superpowered.
0: All right. Our first super ingredient is magnesium. Where do we find that?
1: So magnesium, I always call the miracle micronutrient. It helps us with sleep. It helps calm us down. It helps balance serotonin.
0: Try that. It's
1: Believe
0: so good.
1: It or not, dark chocolate is going to be one of our best sources. An ounce of it has about 64 milligrams of magnesium in it. Legumes are great. They come in at about 70 milligrams. A tablespoon of flax, which you see right here, at about 40. Avocado also has magnesium, but less than the dark chocolate.
0: So you have this recipe, these little balls. What are in those then?
1: So it's a lot of cacao, which has a lot of the magnesium and the antioxidants in it. Almond butter for the healthy fats. Flax seeds. Mix it up together. They're super easy. It has a little bit of oat too.
0: A little dark chocolate in there.
1: A little dark chocolate in there. So it's yummy, right?
2: Yeah.
0: And not too much calories either.
1: Not too many calories. So if you have a chocolate craving, you can go for it.
2: Let's talk collagen here. Because collagen, you say, it's actually naturally occurring in our bodies.
1: We all have it. We've all got collagen. It's naturally occurring. We know it for skin and hair and overall health. But it actually helps support the gut lining, helping us to absorb the nutrients. So many people are eating healthy, but they're not absorbing what they're eating. Collagen comes in and helps us with that, helps the brain, helps energy. It's in a lot of naturally occurring proteins. We've got salmon here, for example, and chicken. You know, these are things that are a great way to get salmon in.
0: This looks like chicken stock. How would you use it?
1: This is bone broth. Some people will just drink bone broth and get a great source of collagen.
0: Try a swig.
2: Roker does.
0: Wash that down.
1: If you're vegetarian, you can get some collagen from your vegetables as well. It's just that we get a lot more through our proteins and through our bone broth.
2: These are cruciferous.
1: Can
2: you only get the collagen from cruciferous?
1: Not necessarily. No, you can get it from other vegetables as well. It's just not as dense.
0: All right, this is a new one on me. Choline. What is that? Why is it good?
1: So choline, I feel like, doesn't get enough press, and I'm so glad we're talking about it today. So choline actually is a nutrient that comes in and coats all our nerves. So it helps us with learning, with memory, with focus. And we really want to get choline in our diet. So choline is naturally found in eggs. Eggs are one of the best sources, but you've got to eat the egg yolk.
0: Okay.
1: The yolk has the choline, has about 140 milligrams. We've got mushrooms and burgers here. Which one do you think has more choline?
0: Mushrooms.
1: You guys win. Good job. So mushrooms actually have more choline
0: than
1: a burger.
0: How many eggs would you have to eat, or mushrooms? Like, what's a serving to get enough choline any given day?
1: This is the beauty of eggs. One full egg, including the yolk, will do it. You need a cup of mushrooms. You actually need two burgers to get the choline.
0: Ooh, I love choline.
2: Mushrooms and eggs, I guess.
1: There we go.
0: Mushroom burger.
2: This is something I've never heard of.
0: Oh, ghee. I've heard of this. It's like butter or something?
1: Ghee is, it's like butter. That's a great way to think about it. It's clarified butter. It's been used in Eastern systems of medicine for a really long time, and it's been used as a healing fat. And the reason is because ghee actually has less lactose, less casein. So if you've got somebody that's dairy intolerant, can't tolerate that stuff, they can usually tolerate ghee very well. But the secret superfood ingredient here is MCT, or medium chain triglycerides. That helps the brain, it helps the gut, it balances everything living down here in the gut, and that is really the powerhouse, the source of our energy. So if we're not getting some of these healthy fats in, that's one of the biggest reasons I see brain and energy start to go down.
0: How do you get ghee in your diet? I'm not looking to
1: We don't want you to do that.
0: Put it on toast?
1: You can put it on toast. Literally, all you need is about a quarter to a half of a teaspoon.
0: Make sure they see that. A tiny little bit.
1: Tiny little teaspoon. You don't need a lot, and you can spread it on something. It also has a higher smoke point, so you can bake and fry with it as well.
2: Okay. So you can use it as butter.
1: Exactly.

0: when she and her family are busy on the road.
1: That's right. And today, Carrie's showing us a couple of her favorite healthy recipes from her new book, Find Your Path, which tackles diet, exercise, and healthy living. She collaborated on the recipes in the book with her good friend, nutritionist, Kara Clark. Hey, Kara,
0: hi,
1: good
0: guys.
1: To meet you.
2: Thanks for having
0: me. We're so happy you're here, and we're going to make ugly lasagna.
3: We are.
1: Kara's right. This is not ugly
3: it's
1: at all.
3: Very
1: it's
3: very pretty.
0: I think this is pretty, but I get what you're saying. I get if I made it, it'd be really ugly.
3: Well, if you're, it's when it comes out of the crock pot is when it gets ugly.
0: So, Kara, y'all are old pals. Is that
3: yeah,
0: right?
3: Yeah, we went to
2: we
3: college
2: go
3: together.
2: Back, but we don't tell how long.
0: I know. Don't tell how long.
3: Yeah. We're like 5 years
0: we're
3: ago.
0: Ladies. Yes. Yeah. You're ladies.
2: 5, 6 years
0: a lady
2: ago.
0: Doesn't talk about how long it goes
1: That's
0: back.
1: Right. But you lost touch for a while and then found each other
2: yes.
1: again.
2: Great.
3: Yeah.
0: How
3: life,
0: did that happen?
3: Life happens.
2: Love.
3: Yes.
0: But over kids, kind of
2: over
0: right.
2: Over kids. Yeah.
0: Over y'all's kids.
2: Exactly. We could connect with having no time in our lives.
0: Okay. So this is a great recipe for moms. If y'all are watching, pay attention. We're starting with some white onion and red pepper. Correct.
3: Yes. But
0: I like how Carrie's just getting right to it.
1: Of course.
2: Good, she knows she doesn't have time.
3: I know. Mm-hmm. The good thing is you can really throw literally any vegetables you have in your refrigerator in it. I've used leftovers before, stuff from the night before.
0: Okay.
3: Like it's it, the good thing about this is whatever. Keep it colorful. It's all good. Veggies are your friend.
0: So, and I like, you kind of are hiding the veggies in a little bit. That's a good trick for kids, mm-hmm. right?
2: Well, and I say even blend it up if your kids are really picky or husbands in
0: yeah.
2: my case.
0: Uh-oh. I hope he's not
3: and
0: watching.
3: And then they don't know.
0: Yeah.
3: They don't know.
0: What they don't know, then
3: the
0: kill.
3: Veggies.
2: Yeah, exactly.
3: Yeah.
1: So what are we doing next over here?
2: We
1: in
2: just
1: the pan?
2: Are going to saute them down a little bit.
1: All right.
0: Yeah. Cool.
3: Lots
1: just
3: of them.
1: Scrape those right in.
2: So they're
0: and
2: ready.
0: How would y'all describe
3: you know,
0: the recipes?
3: Let's just.
1: Yes.
0: There we go.
2: This
0: let's
2: is a dog recipe.
3: You know?
0: What? How would you describe the recipes in the book?
2: Like cleaning it up.
3: Easy. Most of the things you really should have in your pantry, in your fridge already, mm-hmm. Or they're easy to find at the grocery store. I don't have time Mm-mm. for crazy stuff or too many ingredients. This kind of thing makes a lot of food, so it's good for big families mm-hmm. or people are coming over. It's healthy, and it's super duper easy. So.
0: Cool. Okay, so we saute yep. these babies.
3: Saute till they kind of get soft.
0: Love
3: and
0: it.
3: Then you start making layers.
0: Okay, let's go.
2: And the layers can kind of go however you want. So you
0: I'm fascinated with the idea of a lasagna in a slow
3: in a
0: cooker.
3: Yeah, you start out with some like olive oil spray and some sauce on the bottom. You make the noodles fit, break them up.
0: You don't
3: you
0: even
3: don't
0: have to cook them before?
3: These are whole wheat. Nope, these are whole wheat noodles. If you don't have this, you could use like chickpea noodles or
0: do your
3: rice
0: kids,
3: noodles.
0: Do your kids go for the whole wheat noodles?
3: Yeah, or some sort of maybe like a you could probably use penne or
0: yeah.
3: something like that
0: yeah.
3: if you don't have
0: yeah.
3: have these. Break them to fit, make your layers, put your veggies in,
0: yum.
3: Put your sauce in after the veggies.
2: Okay, you're using tools.
1: You layer it up.
3: Layer up.
2: Use those.
1: So, Kara, was this, is this your recipe or
2: this
1: Carrie's?
2: This is actually
1: Let's
2: Carrie's recipe,
1: okay.
2: and
1: right.
2: I approved it.
1: Okay.
3: Kara approved.
0: Kara, for moms out there and dads, I would hate to, you know,
1: yeah.
0: leave you out.
2: Yeah.
1: Thank you.
0: What, like, what are the things we should be eating every single day?
2: So colors, and this is fun with the kids, too.
0: Yeah.
2: You kind of can spin the wheel, get out an old twister wheel or something mm-hmm. like that, and then the kids get to be involved in it. So my motto is 5 colors a day.
0: Colors a day.
2: And then okay. we combine our macros, which is carbs with fat and protein,
0: yeah.
2: every time we eat. Same with kids. We don't want blood sugar spikes with our kids because
0: no.
2: that just means more
0: no,
2: energy.
0: No, because then we have the crash and that
2: yeah.
0: crash
3: we
0: don't look good.
3: We don't want them to have more energy.
2: The energy doesn't work for us anymore.
0: All right, we've got spinach. You put in some cheese.
3: Yeah.
0: All right, should we come over here and try some of this?
3: Yeah,
0: I
3: yeah,
0: actually think it's
3: just
0: rude to call
3: it keep making layers,
1: yeah, how many
3: for
1: layers
3: the record, until you get to the top
1: okay.
3: and end with some sauce.
2: Our stuff
1: okay.
2: turns out ugly.
3: Easy peasy.
2: We have so many colors and it's like brownish because by the time you get
0: look how many colors this is, y'all.
4: If you've got busy day ahead, then whip out that slow cooker and we're going to put it to good use and we're also going to save you a lot of time in the kitchen.
0: And there's one celebrity chef who knows mm-hmm. his way around a slow cooker. It's yes. Food Network's The Kitchen co-host, Jeff Morrow.
4: Woo! Yeah, Jeff, come on.
5: Hey, great planks, guys, by the way. You inspired
0: no,
5: me
0: by the
5: my
0: way,
5: plank earlier.
0: Ours.
5: So I'm not going to disagree with you, but your form has got, I got a couple notes
0: Wait,
5: for you guys. I'll give them to you
0: Jeff,
5: after the segment.
0: Okay. I don't love anything more than a burrito,
4: yeah.
0: except for maybe a taco.
4: Yeah.
5: Okay, well, we are combining two things, a burrito and Cuban food, and we're making ropa vieja burritos.
4: Okay.
5: Hey, did you know this? We're using red peppers, right?
4: Okay.
5: Ropa vieja actually means old rope. In
4: oh.
5: Spanish, so you get that beautiful chew, but we're going to make it super succulent and easy by doing it in a slow cooker.
4: Okay.
5: And it always has nice red peppers. Do you know there's two? sexes
2: no.
5: in peppers.
2: What?
5: This is a female red
2: how
5: pepper,
2: you know?
5: And this is a male.
2: What?
5: Yes.
2: Where
5: so,
2: do you, how do you know?
5: Let me first say, when a male and a female pepper fall in love, right? They get together.
2: Wait,
5: the male. Okay, sorry.
2: Yes.
5: So you could tell because there's four little segments in
2: that's
5: the female.
2: Uh-huh.
5: And the male, obviously, much inferior to the
2: three.
5: Female pepper. Has three.
2: Okay.
5: So now you know. Nothing different about flavor or taste or color.
2: Same?
5: Totally the same. It's just,
2: okay.
5: Again,
2: and
5: I don't judge whether you're a female or male pepper out there. Everybody to me is a wonderful mm-hmm. human pepper.
4: Okay, so
5: we're going to saute that.
4: But you need red pepper. You can't use any other color.
5: No, you can't. Okay. Just, I
2: red
5: cook
2: is
5: with
2: my
5: color,
2: favorite.
5: Too.
2: Yes.
5: So to this, we got beautiful onions in there. We're going to add some cumin, some allspice, some clove, some dried oregano, beautiful spices in there, and some tomato paste.
4: Right?
5: And we're
4: going to
5: kind of create this tomato base and then deglaze it with white wine, not red wine, which is
2: controversial.
5: It's just a little more, I think, fruitier for this and less overpowering.
4: Yeah, yeah.
5: And we're starting with the great flank steak, right? Which is a tough cut of meat. That's why we're going to braise it. We salted that overnight. We cut it into four strips to make it cook a little quicker.
4: Okay.
5: And we're going to add it into our slow cooker here.
2: Yes.
5: Set it to 4 hours on high or 6 to 8 on low.
2: I mean, leave the house.
4: So I have a question.
5: Leave the house. Don't leave your family.
2: No, no.
5: Don't leave the kids alone in the basement with a loaf of bread and some nice warm water.
2: No, but you can turn this baby on, go to work, come back.
5: Come back. That's when you want to put it on low.
4: But Jeff, you have to cook everything in that pan first. You can't just dump it all in there.
5: You can do it if you have a sear feature in your thing. But you got to extract and caramelize those flavors.
2: Yes.
5: And you can't miss that beat. It's worth the extra 10 minutes, people. All right, so we got to roll
2: the favorite part. Let's just
5: All right, I need you guys.
4: Wait, what happened to the meat?
5: We can shred this, right?
4: Okay.
5: Just with two forks.
2: It's easy to shred, right?
5: Look how it falls apart, delectable. All that connective tissue, all the fat is rendered down. It got in the sauce. The sauce got in the meat.
4: Yes,
5: it came together like a female and male pepper together to create a baby pepper.
2: Okay.
5: This is the birds and the bees, not only about ropa vieja. So now we are going to show you how to properly roll a burrito. Start with your squeeze bottle.
2: Okay.
5: We're going to create a glue, right?
2: Yes. What is that? Sour
5: this
2: cream?
5: This is sour cream or Mexican crema.
2: Okay.
4: Mm-hmm.
5: Just a little bit right now.
2: Okay.
5: Then the lettuce. Even about to a 1-inch perimeter here. Mm-hmm. So they obviously have a tight budget here on Iceberg, so they didn't give us a ton. But what are you going to do? Hoda, right? Times are tough.
2: Jeff.
5: Okay, now some tomatoes evenly around, right in the middle. It's almost like making a pizza.
2: Yes.
5: Right? Now we got some meat here.
2: Avocado meat.
5: I am guiding us.
2: Sorry, Jeff. Sorry, I got ahead of myself.
5: I didn't fly all the way here from the south of France. No, I came from South Beach. I was at the Wine and Food Festival.
4: How was it?
5: How was it? My body's not happy, but my mind is even less happy. Jenna is the first host I've ever seen that come in here and start eating before the segment. This is so awesome. So we'll put a little meat on there. Look at that. Are you okay? Everything okay at home? It's good? Want to talk about it? I'm here for you. We got a lot to do.
4: Okay, how is it? Delicious?
5: It's, of course, delicious. But let me roll this really quick. All right, little cotija cheese, and then we got some fresh avocado.
2: It's so good.
5: And then...
2: Really good. Sorry.
5: Now, this is the move when you roll a burrito or a wrap or a Caesar wrap.
2: One.
5: Knead it almost in the middle.
2: Two.
5: And then you tuck and roll.
2: It's kind of like changing
5: tuck
2: a diaper.
5: And roll. Look at that. It's still there. And then you tight roll it just like the jeans in the early 90s, right? And you got a perfectly produced, dripping, juicy burrito.
2: Wait, by the way, you know it's a really special day when you have your lipstick stained on your burrito.
5: Tell me about it.
2: I got in there.
5: It's another Thursday night for
4: Jeff
5: Morrow. Lipstick on burritos, baby.
4: Fun food ideas on his Insta page @JeffMorrow.

0: It's Friday. You know what that means. It's Superfood Friday. And today, nutritionist Joy Bauer has two hearty slow cooker recipes that you can set it and forget it.
1: Hey guys, it's no secret that I am in love with my slow cooker. And if you're like me, you are really going to enjoy these recipes. The first one is eggplant parmesan. So I'm starting with two large eggplants. I'm just going to trim and then I'm going to slice them into about half inch rounds. I have paper towels lining a baking sheet here. We're going to salt the tops to help draw out some of the bitter water. And this is also going to help our eggplant slices to keep their form within the slow cooker. So these need to sit 30 to 60 minutes. And while we're waiting, we're going to head over to the stove to make our garlicky walnut breadcrumbs. So first I'm adding 1 cup of whole grain panko breadcrumbs, 1 cup of crushed walnuts. And I saute this for about 10 minutes on a medium flame. And I'm going to add in some garlic, some dried basil, and some black pepper. I'm going to take this off the heat, and we're going to mix in some parm. I'm going to take you back to our eggplant now. I'm going to press down with paper towels onto my eggplants, which have been sitting because I'm sopping up a lot of the excess water. I'm going to season up our slices with some garlic, oregano, and a little bit of black pepper. And I'm going to add in a little bit of tomato sauce to line the bottom. And now the fun part starts. You line the bottom of your slow cooker. Then for your garlicky walnut breadcrumbs, more sauce. I've got part skim mozzarella cheese, calcium, protein, and of course, cheesy goodness. And you're gonna repeat the same exact thing with two more layers. So you have three luscious layers in total. And now for the easiest part. Put on the lid and cook it on high for about 3 hours and 30 minutes. Guys, this is so good. And now we're gonna mix things up. I'm going to take you over to my island and we're going to make a salsa verde chicken chili. And I'm starting with butternut squash. And butternut is packed with potassium. It's got beta carotene, great for your immune system, and so many other nutrients. Some onion, of course, a green bell pepper, finely diced. And this is a jalapeno. So this chili is customizable to whatever spice you want. And now I'm adding salsa verde. And this is reduced sodium chicken broth. Gonna mix this around and I'm adding in loads of spices. And I'm gonna mix this around again, all the flavors, get them nice and well combined. And you're gonna add in 2 pounds of boneless, skinless chicken breast. I'm submerging the chicken into the liquid, put the cover on, and let it cook on high for about 4 hours. 30 minutes before it's done cooking, carefully take out all of the chicken breasts, then add in 2 cans of rinsed and drained beans. Stir the beans, put the top on, let everything simmer, and while that's simmering, you're gonna shred your chicken. Then put the chicken back into the slow cooker, stir everything together so the chicken can sop up all of that scrumptious liquid. Oh my goodness, guys, this is so yummy. The flavors all complement each other. This will

0: Well, this morning on Today Food, we've got just what you need to start the week off right, your very own weekly meal plan. Gina Homolka is the creator of SkinnyTaste.com. She started the website back in 2008. It's just a fun way to share some of her own recipes. Well, the site absolutely took off. Today, she's got over 5 million Facebook followers, and now she's out with her fourth cookbook, Skinny Taste, One and Done. Gina, good morning. Just for people who don't know, what is Skinny Taste?
1: So Skinny Taste is a website. I have cookbooks, and I just make healthy recipes lighter. Everything in moderation. There's nothing off limits.
0: We're going to do a meal plan. You also do notebooks. Why is it important to plan out your meals for the week?
1: Yeah, I love meal planning. It's really just a great way to get organized for the week. You also save a lot of time and money in the supermarket, and it also helps you stick to your health goals.
0: All right, so you have a week planned out. The guys are here eating. Let's start with Monday. Monday, you're going to start with a soup.
1: Yeah, so Monday we have a creamy broccoli and cheese soup. And this is actually really great. I like to start my Mondays off meatless. Just a great way to get more plant-based food into your diet. And so there's actually no cream in the soup. What I do is I pour some of the soup after it's cooked into the blender. And I just blend some of it and then pour it back into the soup. So it's super easy. Everything here is under 500 calories.
0: Okay. Wow. Okay, so Tuesday comes. You haven't had meat yet. Here's the meat.
1: Exactly. So Tuesday, it's a busy week. So I love using my slow cooker on those days that the schedules are hectic. So we have my daughter Madison's favorite beef tacos. Of course, if you want to make them even leaner, you can use ground turkey instead. Super easy. And it makes enough for two nights.
0: Right, perfect.
1: So leftovers we're going to use on Wednesday, and we have taco empanadas.
0: Love empanadas.
1: So we love empanadas. These are healthy because they're baked. They're not fried. And I use frozen empanada dough, but you could also use refrigerated pie crust.
0: How do you make the empanada?
1: So you just basically, you could use refrigerated pie crust if you don't have empanada dough. You cut them into rounds. You put a little bit of the meat in the center. Fold them. Put a little fork.
0: Cinch
1: a little egg
0: the size
1: wash.
0: Of it. And then
1: exactly.
0: And egg wash bake it, and bake it.
1: About 25 minutes. Super easy. A really easy meal.
0: And you
1: meal.
0: Still get kind of that crisp.
1: Exactly.
0: Fried
1: super
0: taste.
1: Crispy.
0: Wow, it looks good.
1: Yeah, you could absolutely freeze them. And I also put them in my daughter's lunchbox for school.
2: Oh, so they're really great. So shocked. They're like, wow, that was a good question.
3: You've never asked a question.
2: In a cooking segment. True.
3: Jinx.
1: And you can make it into a meal with some rice and beans, salad, guacamole, whatever you want.
0: Meal planning seems like a good idea if you have kids, because then, like, on the weekend, you can shop. Sure. You have an idea of what you're making. Do you meal plan now?
4: Yeah.
3: I do.
0: Yeah,
3: do?
0: Yeah. It seemed like that meal planning time.
3: Although I do a lot of shopping out of my freezer.
0: All right. All right, so Thursday, we had the empanadas on Wednesday, which is really a leftover from Tuesday.
1: Exactly.
0: Are we going kind of
1: We're going Asian. We're doing a Brussels sprout stir fry with chicken. It's a little spicy. You could, of course, leave the spice out if your kids don't like spicy food. Super easy. This takes about 15 minutes once all your ingredients are prepped. We're going to use some Brussels sprouts that are shredded. You could buy them pre-shredded in the supermarket, or you could just cut them yourself. I'll show you how easy. I get this question all the time. Basically, I just cut them in half, and I use a knife. I really just cut them thin, and I absolutely find cutting therapeutic. So this is really just a great way to unwind.
0: Those are fun, too. Get them a little crunchy. You can cook those up.
1: Oh, yeah.
0: All right, we're going to end the week with what looks like some sort of potato and French fries.
1: Yeah, so we have carne asada fries. Ooh. These are healthy because they're not fried. They're baked.
0: Like
1: they're basically like Irish nachos, only they're with a Latin twist. They have carne asada on top, some pico de gallo, melted cheese. And they're really delicious, made all in one sheet pan. If you're afraid of cutting fries into fries, a lot of people like to do rounds instead. So same thing, just cut them real thin, lay them out on the sheet pan, season them.
0: You bake those too?
1: You bake them in
0: the
1: oil.
0: Does it require any oils?
1: I just put a little bit of olive oil.
0: A little bit of olive oil.
1: Season them, and then they go right in the oven.
0: How the fries, guys?
3: They're great. Could you use sweet potatoes?
1: You can use sweet potatoes. Sweet potatoes go
0: And Gina, what do you eat on Saturday? This is Monday through Friday.
1: So
0: you
1: then
0: order
1: I go
0: pizza?
1: Out. I go out. I mean, you know, it's all, everything in moderation. I love going out to eat. It's where I get most of my inspiration.
0: These are five totally different meals, all under 500 calories. You're planned out for the week, including a little leftover help. And you've covered the globe, it seems like, with different flavors. So job well done, guys. Gina, thanks so much. You can check out these recipes and more. Today.com/food.
5: And welcome back. So who doesn't love a crisp fall day with a nice cozy meal? And today, nutritionist Joy Bauer is here with two superfood meatball recipes that are sure to warm up your weekend. Take a look.
6: We are going to have a mouth-watering meatball party. And the first recipe is my Italian-style slow cooker meatballs. 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I'm adding parm cheese, chopped parsley, whole grain Italian seasoned breadcrumbs, one lightly beaten egg, some garlic powder, a little bit of kosher salt, ground black pepper, and some optional crushed red pepper. I mix this up just until it's well combined. You don't want to overmix or your meatballs will be too tough. I misted the bottom of my slow cooker, and I'm just going to place the meatballs right at the bottom. And if you don't have a slow cooker, you can do exactly the same thing in a large pot. We have iron and protein-rich packed turkey, and we have some calcium from the Parmesan cheese, and we've got whole grain goodness from the breadcrumbs. Two 24-ounce jars of your favorite marinara sauce right over the top. Marinara sauce, it's loaded with lycopene, which is an antioxidant that can reduce certain cancers and it's fabulous for your skin. Set it at high for 3 to 4 hours or low for 6 to 8 hours and just let it work its magic. I have a batch here that is ready to go. They're fantastic over a mound of whole grain pasta or spaghetti squash or zucchini noodles or even make a meatball grinder. So these were Italian classics. Now we're gonna head north a little bit and I'm gonna show you how to make Swedish meatballs with a cream sauce. Once again, I'm starting with a protein and iron rich lean ground, either turkey or chicken. Instead of breadcrumbs, I'm gonna use heart healthy oats. I'm mixing my oats with a little bit of milk, mix this around and just let it sit for a minute. I add in one egg, some finely chopped onion. Onion is loaded with the antioxidant quercetin, which is really good for you. Some salt, allspice. And that is the secret ingredient in Swedish meatballs. Some garlic, which is an antiviral, and some black pepper, and chopped parsley. Our rolled oats, and I'm gonna mix this up. I make small, mini meatballs, just about this big. We're gonna put them in the oven set at 350 for about 25 minutes. For the cream sauce, we're gonna use a little bit of creativity to lighten it up. 2 cups of reduced sodium beef broth, light cream cheese, which will give it that velvety, luxurious feel of a cream sauce without adding a ton of saturated fat and calories. 1 tablespoon of either cornstarch or arrowroot, and again, allspice and a little bit of salt. I'm gonna whirl this up. Pour it into a pot over the stove and let it simmer for about 5 to 7 minutes and the sauce will start to thicken up. And then put your meatballs into the pot and let them soak up all that delicious sauce for about 5 minutes and then they're done. And there you have it, two

0: not just Tuesday. Do you know what it is? It is
1: Taco Tuesday.
0: And we have the perfect no-fuss family recipe.
1: All right, so all you have to do is this. Get your slow cooker out because Matt Abdu is making chicken tacos. Matt is the executive chef and the owner of
2: Pig Beach.
1: Everybody loves
0: it. We love Pig Beach.
2: Thank you.
1: So we're making tacos. All you need is this, baby?
2: This

0: Everything's usable. There's no cleaning. There's no picking out bones or skin.
1: Can you do it with breast, too, or
0: absolutely.
1: No?
0: You can do it with chicken breast. If you're not a chicken thigh kind of person, pour the water right in.
1: Okay.
0: We have some fire-roasted tomatoes.
2: Out
1: of the can?
0: Right out of the can.
1: See,
0: right out of the can. Pour those right in.
2: Yeah.
0: A diced white onion. You're going to throw that in there. And then we have our homemade taco seasoning. We got some Hatch chili powder, some paprika, some cumin, some garlic, some onion, some black pepper, some oregano, some salt, and I think I said everything.
1: You said
0: paprika.
1: It, you
0: there it is.
2: So and can now, you just buy the kind in the store where you just go,
0: yes. That's what's really great about this is that if you're not in the mood or you don't have those spices,
2: stick it in.
0: Buy
2: throw
0: one of those little packets,
2: okay.
0: Put the lid on it, set it on high
2: that's
0: for four
2: it?
0: Hours or low for 6 hours, depending upon what your schedule is.
1: That is great.
0: By the time you come back,
2: brilliant.
0: Your chicken is just
1: like
0: going to shred it up,
1: chicken.
0: And
1: okay.
0: It's ready to go. So with our tacos, everyone loves a pico de gallo.
2: Yes.
0: Nice tomato. We're just going to take a tomato.
2: Uh-huh.
0: We're going to dice it all up, however you want to do it.
2: Mm-hmm.
0: Dice up the tomato. This recipe is like two tomatoes, a half of a red onion. You're going to mix it in your glass mixing bowl, which you have here, which is really beautiful.
2: Mm-hmm. Do you add this
0: and
2: stuff in there?
0: Yeah, hold it if you'd like.
2: Okay,
0: we got some
2: sure.
0: lime juice.
2: Yeah. Lime juice.
0: We have some chopped jalapenos. Now, if you're not a spicy person, you can back off on that, or you can just use bell pepper if you don't want any spice.
1: But can you do it without the seeds and then it's less?
0: Well, that's exactly. So what we've done there, we've taken out the seeds, we've removed the pith, some
2: that?
0: Cilantro. We're going to give it a little sprinkle of salt.
2: I love it.
0: And we're just going to mix it up.
1: Do you like cilantro, Matt?
0: I am a cilantro kind of person. But I totally get the people that don't like
2: it.
1: Isn't
2: so
1: it weird?
2: Yes,
0: it's almost
2: love
0: like,
2: it or
0: a,
2: hate
0: like,
2: it.
0: An, like an allergy or an aversion. It tastes like soap to some people that don't like it.
1: So, so good.
0: All right, so now you guys ready to build some tacos?
1: Yes.
0: All right, so you have your chicken, shredded chicken here. This is after the 4 or 6 hours, whether it's on high or low. And we're just going to start building a taco. You got some flour tortillas. What I love to do with the tortillas, you got to warm them up a little bit first.
1: Yes, of course you do.
0: Put them on a griddle, put them on a grill, put them really anywhere that gets a little heat in them.
1: Mm-hmm.
0: Put them in a skillet. You even do them right on your stove top on a burner if you want.
1: We do taco Sundays because it's the day
0: every day is
1: like
0: a good day for tacos.
1: Really like
2: look over here.
0: Got a little guacamole, some corn, some beans, some pickled jalapenos. We got a little shredded Monterey Jack.
2: Pico de
0: and
2: gallo.
0: If you're a crema person, we got a little crema. It's basically sour cream whisked out with some buttermilk to make that topping.
2: I like extra.
0: That's perfect for a taco.
1: It's
0: and
1: the
0: of
1: best
0: course,
1: with
0: the
1: kids
0: pico de
1: because they want to make their own tacos.
2: Yes.
0: And if you're a corn tortilla person, if you're a hard shell tortilla person, teach their own. Make a taco, eat it. It's easy, it's fast. And hopefully delicious.
1: Mm-hmm.
0: And this recipe really couldn't be easier. It's those ingredients put in the slow cooker and you're good to go.
2: Oh my gosh.
0: But no taco is complete without a margarita. So we're going to come on back here.
1: How do you know?
0: And it is citrus season. So it's the best time of year to be having all of your citruses.
1: Mm-hmm.
0: We're doing an orange margarita. So we have some orange juice, fresh squeezed orange juice.
1: Yeah.
0: We're going to pour in a little tequila blanco.
1: Yes.
2: I love that.
0: A little
2: that.
0: Bit of orange liqueur.
1: Okay.
0: And this makes four, so this isn't one drink out there. This is making four drinks.
1: Mm-hmm.
0: We got some lime juice and a little bit of simple syrup.
2: Mm-hmm.
0: We're just going to simply take our little stir spoon, give it a good old mix.
1: Yeah.
0: Now, you can. What's great about these, you make them ahead of time. We're going to fill up our margarita glass with ice, but if you want, you're going to take a little lime.
1: Yes, good trick.
0: Rub the rim, and then we're just going to dip it right into the salt.
2: Some people do sugar. Do you know that?
0: You can do sugar for a sweeter margarita.
1: I kind of like a salted rim. Mm.
0: And fill it up with some ice. Now, what I love doing is taking orange segments and freezing them and using that as your ice cubes is what we have for our garnishes over there. Yeah. So you have a beautiful edible garnish to go with your margarita.
2: So good.
0: Adds as ice cubes. And there you have it, Taco Tuesday.
1: Oh, my gosh.
0: With an orange margarita, peak season. Mm. It doesn't get much better than that, does
1: it? Delicious, Matt. We love you.
0: We love you.
1: Thank you for having me. Taco Tuesday. For these recipes, head to today.com/food.
2: We are back right after this.
1: Cheers, Matt.
2: So good.
1: So good. Cheers. Cheers.
2: Cheers.
1: Cheers.

0: We are back with today's checklist, and this morning we are going to help you take charge of your health by talking food, breaking down the nutrients that you need right now and in the right amounts also. So joining us this morning is Vanessa Rosetto, registered dietitian and CEO of Kulina Health. Good morning, Vanessa.
1: Good morning.
0: Your first time joining us.
1: Yeah.
0: It's so nice to have you
1: Thanks
0: here.
1: Thanks for having me.
0: And I think it's so important, when we talk about all this stuff, it's like you think, oh, this is good for you, but how much are you supposed to be taking in, and is it different for men and women? So we're going to start today with fiber.
1: Yeah, so this is one that is actually, there are differences for men and women. So men should have about 35 grams and women okay. about 28 grams. But when I say, hey, get 28 grams of fiber, you're like, cool, where?
0: What does that even
1: How?
0: Mean?
1: How? Exactly.
0: Yes.
1: And fiber is good for gut health. It's good for weight management. And so easy ways for me, I always think like more bang for my buck.
0: Okay.
1: So 2 tablespoons of chia are 11 grams of fiber.
0: Oh.
1: So you add that,
0: toss them into
1: anything. Add that to your oats, which are mm-hmm. 4 grams, right? And so now we're at 15. Then we're going to have.
0: And this stuff all has fiber too?
1: All has fiber.
0: Dark chocolate.
1: Dark chocolate blows everyone's mind. 85%. Or over
0: yeah.
1: has about 3 or 4 grams.

0: Pounds of fiber.
1: Take a little piece of that, right?
0: Yeah. And also, you know,
1: wow, that is the hardest dark chocolate I've ever had.
0: Also, okay. 1 cup of raspberries mm-hmm. is 8 grams of fiber.
1: Okay.
0: So, you know, if you want to just like add something extra to your oats, just toss it in.
1: It's the easiest
0: way to
1: do it. Exactly. Pistachios, edamame, all
0: exactly.
1: examples.
0: Exactly.
1: Okay. Cool.
2: Yeah. All right, let's talk about vegetables. Can't talk it. We can't do this segment without vegetables.
0: You need vegetables.
2: Right?
0: Everyone needs
2: While
0: them.
2: I chomp on my dark
0: yes.
2: chocolate.
0: Yeah.
2: Okay. How much?
0: So, I like to say 1 cup of vegetables at lunch and dinner. Doesn't have to be roasted broccoli mm-hmm. or, you know, roasted edamame.
2: Right.
0: We can just cut up carrots, cut
2: right.
0: up celery, cut up red bell peppers.
2: Is raw best?
0: Depends on
2: yeah.
0: what's good, what your stomach can take.
2: Yeah.
0: So, yeah, if you can tolerate raw vegetables, that's awesome. If you want to cook them down because that's a little bit easier for
2: mm-hmm.
0: you, that's okay too.
2: Right.
0: But it doesn't have to be, you know, shaved Parmesan and olive oil and roasted for 30 minutes. It's just cut them up, put them on the side, keep it going.
2: You could even munch on those in the, during the day,
0: that's
2: right?
0: That's right. That's yeah. right. Yep.
2: From those people who do that whole all-day
0: exactly.
2: eating thing.
0: Exactly. And you can add some cheese with it
2: yeah.
0: to help you,
2: okay.
0: make, help you get full. So
2: All
0: it's
2: right.
0: really great.
2: So here's the next thing, right? I see so many people in this building who walk around
0: yes.
2: with these things of water
0: yes.
2: this big.
0: And good that, for them.
2: Right. If they don't get to the bottom, they feel like they're a failure.
0: Yeah.
2: How much water?
3: 90 ounces?
0: Yeah, so I'm looking for 90 ounces a day, which could be a little bit difficult, but many of us are working at home, so we have easy access to a restroom if you need.
2: Good point.
0: Sometimes that bothers people. But actually, some quick ways for you to get hydration in, you can just add a pinch of Himalayan sea salt. That helps with electrolytes and helps to keep you feeling
2: really?
0: More hydrated. Yep.
2: Himalayan sea salt?
0: Himalayan sea salt,
2: okay.
0: yeah, so you don't have to worry too much
2: right.
0: about, you know, the 90 ounces if it's a little bit taxing.
3: Well, that's kind of the good salt. Let's talk about the not so good salt. It's funny because the thing is, it's not just table salt. There's sodium in so many of our products.
0: Sodium is everywhere.
3: Yeah.
0: And if you have some issues with blood pressure or things like that, you want to pay attention. So the American Heart Association recommends 1 teaspoon, about 2,300 milligrams.
3: Mm-hmm.
0: Salt is hidden everywhere. So
3: a day?
0: A day.
3: A teaspoon a day?
0: And so here's the thing. Most people eat fresh food, right?
3: Yeah.
0: And so if you are eating canned soups, you want to look for things that are low sodium. You
3: yeah.
0: can also get low sodium cold cuts.
3: Yeah.
0: It's just being mindful of those words so that you don't overdo it.
3: All right, since we're talking about goals and 2023, healthy eating, all of this, this is where I mess up. Snacks. My snacks aren't right. I already know.
0: Well,
2: you've got to get your snacks
3: yeah, my
2: lined
3: snacks
2: up right.
3: Just, well, I got to get it in order.
0: Well, what happens is people are looking for snacks that are already processed.
3: And yummy.
0: Packaged, and yummy.
3: No, I'm just,
0: yes, I'm always
3: kidding.
0: Looking for things. If it's not delicious, we're not eating it.
3: Right, right.
0: And so sometimes you'll get a bar and the bar will be 300 calories. And maybe that might be a little bit over.
3: Mm-hmm.
0: So you could do the dark chocolate with 15 almonds.
3: Okay.
0: So there's fiber and there's protein and there's fat.
3: That's not bad.
0: It's going to hold you over. So I'm always looking for more than 150 calories, but no more than 200.
3: So between 150 and 200.
0: Yeah.
3: Is this where I'm supposed to live?
0: This,
3: or?
0: This is where you can
3: is
0: live.
3: Is this home?
0: Yeah, this is home.
3: Okay.
0: And so here's a fun way, because eggs maybe by themselves are a little bit boring.
3: Just a little.
0: So we can add a little hot sauce. We can add everything but the bagel seasoning.
3: Okay.
0: It's very delicious. But also, we can always go back to the dark chocolate
3: okay.
0: and the almonds for something fun.
3: Oh, I can do that.
0: Yeah.
3: Welcome
0: See?
3: To my home, Harry.
2: That's right.
0: That's right.
2: Doritos. Oh, no.
3: No.
2: Eggs.
3: And

0: back, another edition of Superfood Friday SOS. This is where we answer your questions, and to do it, we brought in the expert. Today, nutrition and health expert Joy Bowers here to break them down, to share some helpful, healthy eating strategies. Okay. Always good to have you. Let's dig in. Here's our first question from a viewer.
1: Hi, Joy. I'm Ina Espinoza from Ann Arbor, Michigan. How much protein should I be eating?
0: Oh, good question.
2: Yeah, and so we spend so much time talking about why protein is important. It helps with our muscles, our tissues, keeps our appetite in check, jacks up our energy levels. But we don't talk about how much we should be eating each day. So I really appreciate this question. Here's the easiest way to figure out how much you need. Take your weight in pounds, divide it in half, and that's about how much protein you should be eating each and every day. It's not an exact science.
0: In grams.
2: So it's not an exact science, but it's a really good reference number. So, for example, if you weigh 140 pounds, you want to aim to eat 70 grams of protein each and every day.
0: That. Yeah. Never knew it.
2: And also, I should say that you need a little bit more if you're pregnant, if you're nursing, or if you're a serious athlete.
0: And these are some foods that are rich
2: in protein. So the good news is that there's so many foods that have a lot of protein. So, for example, a cup of cottage cheese has about 24 grams of protein. This is Greek yogurt. A cup has about anywhere from 15 to 18 grams. 2 tablespoons of peanut butter, about 8 grams. An egg, 6 grams. A cup of beans has a lot, or lentils. This is a palm size or a deck of cards for chicken, fish, or meat, 21 grams. And when you think about it, we probably have double this for lunch and dinner.
0: Let's talk about these next foods here, because we've got a viewer question related to heart health.
2: Okay.
0: Let's take a listen.
3: Hey, Joy, this is Steve from Westchester, New York. I was just wondering if there are any specific foods that I might be able to eat to help me lower cholesterol.
4: That's a great question.
2: Yeah. So diet has a huge impact on our cholesterol level. And in order to lower our cholesterol numbers, first you want to minimize saturated fat, refined carbs, and added sugar. And I know that's easier said than done, but it's really important. But the good news is that there are actually foods that have cholesterol-lowering capabilities. Mm-hmm. And I geek out over this because it really illustrates the power of healthy eating.
4: Yeah.
2: So first I'm going to start by saying that there's a type of fiber called soluble fiber, and it has the capability of latching on to circulating cholesterol and escorting it out of our body. And you find it in things like apples, avocado, oats, these are chia seeds, lentils, and beans. Here I'm showing pistachio nuts, because pistachio nuts, as well as sunflower seeds, they have this natural occurring plant-based compound called plant stanols or sterols. And all you need to know is that that helps to block the absorption of cholesterol.
0: I love pistachios.
2: These are the things you want
4: to
2: put onto your menu.
4: Very, very helpful.
5: Sunflower seeds also help keep you awake on a road trip.
0: That's true.
2: Oh. Who knew there was a car in the studio?
5: Okay, now we have a question about chocolate.
6: I know that dark chocolate is healthier than milk chocolate, and I want to switch. What percent should I look for in the grocery store? Thanks so much, Joy.
4: All that stuff.
5: So sweet. Sometimes if you get too much dark chocolate, it's bitter.
2: That's right. So, like, as a general guideline, the darker the chocolate, the higher the percentage of cacao or cocoa, the greater the health perks. But it's not as easy as just going to the store and buying the highest percentage, because then you don't have that out of this world indulgent chocolate experience. So what I like to do is, first off, we're showing here the middle ground. So this is between 60 and 80%, I think, is the sweet spot, because it delivers the health-promoting flavanols, but it also is gently sweet, and it has that melt-in-your-mouth deliciousness. Mm-hmm. I would tell people to start at 60% and then slowly work your way up and see where your palate prefers.
5: 70 is great.
2: I love, like, 72%, and there's a lot of great brands out there. If you're only looking for pure health, you could go for the gusto, 80%+, but I'm just going to tell you, it's going to be intense, it's going to be
4: dark. That's a lot.
5: It's not as sweet and indulgent.
2: Yes.
4: All right, so next we're talking, I think, sodium. Let's listen to our last question.
1: Hi, Joy. This is Darby and Mango from Austin, Texas. I wanted to reach out about salty foods and why they make me swollen. I've always heard this happens, but why does it happen, and how long does it usually last?
4: That's a great question.
2: We have a saying in my office, where sodium goes, water flows.
4: Ah.
2: This is a real thing.
4: So it is. I've learned my lesson in the mornings.
2: The sodium is a component of salt.
4: Okay.
2: And when you eat a salty meal, that sodium draws in water, okay. And then you're going to feel it in your fingers. Sometimes you get a swollen face, puffiness around the belly. The good news is it will usually ease up in 24 hours or so,
4: okay.
2: And you can also expedite the process by drinking a lot of flat water and eating potassium-rich foods.
4: Oh, shoot, we're out of time, so let's hurry.
2: Okay, so some of the more surprising places that you would get sodium, we have, you know,
4: the
2: like
4: sausages,
2: jerky. Yep. Shrimp is really salty.
4: Shrimp?
2: Bread.
4: Really?
2: Bread has a ton. And obviously, restaurant meals, they pack in the salt.
0: Okay.
2: So you just want to be mindful.
0: Cholesterol-lowering recipes, it's today.com/food.

0: 52 now with more of our heart health series. And we just showed you the importance of exercise, but there's, of course, another key factor, what you eat. The Cleveland Clinic just released results from its annual National Heart Survey, and the response to what posed the greatest barrier to getting healthy really caught our attention. Check this out. Nearly half of Americans surveyed said they viewed healthy food as more expensive. So we wanted to try and debunk that assumption. So we're going to do that this morning. And to help us do that, Vanessa Rosetto, registered dietitian. Good to have you back.
1: Thanks for having me.
0: This has been a misconception in a lot of communities for, I think, a long time, the idea that healthy has to be expensive. But you maintain not so.
1: Not so. This is why dietitians exist.
0: Yeah.
1: Yeah. So, you know, there are a lot of tips and tricks for you to be eating healthy. So, for example, people always think, you know, vegetables and fruit are super expensive and that you can only eat organic. Well, actually, you know, the dollar store has frozen fruits and vegetables for sale for $1.
0: Wow.
1: So if you want to have vegetables in your life and you are afraid or you don't have time or, you know, cost is a problem for you, you can go to the dollar store and you can get a bag of carrots or a frozen bag of berries.
0: And to be clear, there's the same nutritional value in frozen fruits and vegetables as raw.
1: That's right. And actually minimal processing. So they're allowed to ripen to peak and then flash frozen. So it's up for grabs.
0: Okay.
1: Yeah.
0: Oatmeal bakes.
1: Oh, that's what I do. I make these oatmeal bakes for my kids. I want them to eat oatmeal, and I dump the frozen fruit in there, and I bake it, and they think I'm a genius. They add peanut butter. We've got fat. We've got protein. We've got fiber. We've got antioxidants.
0: Yeah.
1: And I'm a winner.
0: And it's pretty simple.
1: Yeah.
0: All right, let's talk about, we've covered fruits. Let's talk about veggies now. You've got a simple trick for veggies as well.
1: So find the ones that you like.
0: Yeah.
1: My son only likes carrots. And you get them in bulk on a Sunday. You cut them up. You put them in water in a glass container. Or for my kids, we just put them in Ziploc bags because they're grabbing and going. Yeah.
0: That's so buy in bulk is a secret.
1: It's the secret. And they, you go through it pretty quick.
0: And you also mentioned to buy non-starch veggies.
1: Yeah, so non-starchy veggies help to keep you full. They help your gut be healthy, which helps for immunity. It's winter, so people are getting more sick. So more vegetables help you be better for longer.
0: And a few examples of non-starch veggies.
1: Yeah, so carrots, celery, arugula, spinach.
0: There's, again, one of the greatest misconceptions, perhaps, seafood. Expensive.
1: Well, it can be expensive if you're going to go to, you know, a fishmonger and you're going to buy $30 a pound halibut or, you know, salmon. But if you don't want to do that, and also people are a little bit weird about fish as a leftover.
0: Yeah.
1: So buying them in bulk, you can get them at the regular grocer or you can get them at, you know, a Sam's or a Costco. And so now you're just getting one piece at a time. You can defrost before you leave the house, put it in the fridge. When you get home, it'll be ready. Olive oil, some Dijon mustard in the air fryer, and you had one perfect piece, so you're not wasting.
0: And these are packed with omega-3s.
1: Omega-3s is for your cardiovascular health, for your brain health, reduces the risk of cancer.
0: A lot of recipes, of course, call for butter, they call for olive oil. How do we save there?
1: So, I buy in bulk. You can get 2 to 3 pounds. I know
0: that is quite the large can. That's quite the large container of olive oil.
1: Yes.
0: You're right.
1: Also, you know, you can get online just a container that will allow you to portion that out. So you could fill it up and then hide that so you don't have to look at it. It's about $16 to $20, depending on the weight that you have. And remember, the serving size of olive oil, you know, is still 1 tablespoon. So we know it has anti-inflammatory properties, but 1 tablespoon is sufficient.
0: All right, let's talk about really quickly here, saving money on snacking as well.
1: So I'm a dietitian, so snacking is how I live my life.
0: Okay, good.
1: I'm always thinking about the snacks that I'm having. I love to go to any kind of pharmacy to get the deals. So the 2-for-1 for the nuts or the chickpeas, fiber. I'm always looking for fiber and protein. But also, I will always die on the sword of chocolate, which is my favorite thing. I eat it every single day. It has fat. It has protein. And if you get over 85%, it

0: We're back on the third hour of today with another edition of Superfood Friday SOS. Today, nutrition and health expert Joy Bauer is here to answer your superfood questions. Hey, Joy.
1: Hi, guys.
0: Good to see you.
1: Happy Fridays.
0: Okay, we got our first question from Lily in New York, and it's something I think we can all relate to. Lily?
2: I seem to always hit a wall around 3 p.m. and start feeling so tired. What are the best foods and drinks to help with the afternoon slump? Thank you.
0: Good question.
3: So we've all experienced the dreaded afternoon slump. It's frustrating, but it's quite normal, and there's a scientific explanation. It's all about our circadian rhythm, which then triggers a drop in blood sugar smack in the afternoon, and it's typically right between when we wake up in the morning and when we go to sleep at night. The good news is there's a few things we could do to perk ourselves up. First, sip some water. Hydration is very important. Right. And also consider a gentle hit of caffeine. You don't want to drink too much because it's going to interfere with sleep. So you can either do a cup of coffee that's a mix with regular and decaf, or I'm showing a cup of tea because that has half the caffeine of coffee. And definitely power up with energizing snacks.
4: Okay.
3: So these snacks are great for focus. They keep us feeling sharp and sustain energy. It's an apple with string cheese, or we have a rice cake with some peanut butter or yogurt with berries.
4: Okay.
3: Here I'm showing my fudgie. These are energy bites.
4: Delicious.
3: And I have two different versions. So this is a chocolate peanut butter.
4: Okay.
3: And this, I gave it an extra kick with some espresso powder.
4: Oh.
3: So if you want a jolt from the caffeine.
4: Just the powder?
3: I add in the powder with a whole bunch of things like rolled oats, and I have chia seeds and nut butter. And it's so simple. And the good thing is you make a great big batch. It lasts in the refrigerator for weeks and weeks.
4: It's good.
3: And it'll lift
4: it
3: you
4: like
3: up.
4: Candy. I know, it's good.
3: It tastes
4: almost
3: a little
4: like,
3: bit like a brownie.
4: That whole tray. All right, so next we have a question for all of the tea drinkers out there, like myself. Take a listen.
5: Joy, this is Melanie from Denver, Colorado. My question for you today is about tea. I drink a lot of tea, and there are a lot of options. Green, chamomile, black, and I'm wondering what you think is best.
0: That's a good question.
5: Thank you.
4: I don't know the difference.
3: It's a great question. And truly, it's impossible to pick just one tea because there are so many great varieties. But here are the standouts. So black, white, and oolong tea are packed with antioxidants, and they help to fight inflammation, which means that it's also going to reduce the risk for a laundry list of conditions like heart disease, cancer, type 2 diabetes. Chamomile tea is great if you're feeling frazzled because it helps to ease stress and anxiety. Green tea is a superfood in its own right. I don't even know.
4: I don't either.
3: But green tea has all of the antioxidants that black tea has, but also it can help to protect and promote skin health.
4: Oh.
3: And some studies show that it has a modest assistance with weight loss as well. And then we also have turmeric and ginger. Fantastic if you're dealing with aches and pains from exercise or arthritis.
4: Okay.
3: And the last one is peppermint.
4: Peppermint
3: is great for IBS.
4: Yeah. Okay.
3: Peppermint can help with gas and stomach discomfort and
4: you
3: distension.
4: Should try that one, too.
3: Wow. But not with heartburn.
0: As Ted Lasso says, I used to think tea was just brown, dirty water. Yeah, pretty much is.
4: All right, we got 2 minutes.
3: We love anything Ted Lasso says.
4: All right, what's this next one here? This one for you, Craig.
6: Oh, yeah, we've got a question here from someone who's trying to get in shape for the summer.
7: Hey, Joy. My name is David Rodriguez from Miami, Florida. I work out a few times a week for about an hour per session, and I was wondering, what are the best foods to eat before I exercise? Thank you.
0: Okay.
3: So
4: that's
3: contrary to what a lot of people think, you do not need to eat anything before a bout of moderate exercise. And I would define that as an hour or less. So it's really a personal choice.
4: Wait, an hour of exercise is moderate?
3: Yes. Yeah. So if
6: you're Joy Bauer, it is.
3: If you feel energized and strong without eating anything on an empty stomach, go to it. But if you feel jittery and you need a little bit of oomph, the name of the game is keep it light. So one of the most perfect snacks, I'm showing a banana because it's totable, it is easy to digest, and it also contains a lot of potassium, which is an electrolyte that we tend to lose through sweat when we exercise. And I also have a cup of coffee because 30 to 60 minutes before, a cup of coffee can actually help you work out longer and stronger.
4: It gives you the energy.
0: All right.
3: Yes.
4: I imagine, this next one is from Marcy in Connecticut, having to do with acid reflux.
3: Okay. Yeah.
8: I suffer with acid reflux, and I was wondering if there are any foods that might soothe it or any foods that I can avoid. I really need some help, so if you have any information, I'd really appreciate it.
3: There are no magic foods that can help minimize acid reflux, but there are a lot of things that you could do to make yourself feel better. Okay. I think the first thing is to eat smaller meals, because larger meals puts pressure on the stomach walls, which increases stomach acid. Yeah. Mm-hmm. The second thing is to not lie down after eating. Right. So wait at least 3 hours after eating dinner, because it's easy then for the food to travel up. Mm-hmm. And in terms of trigger foods, you want to avoid bubbly beverages, avoid alcohol, avoid caffeine. Yeah. Sorry about the coffee thing. And also acidic foods like we're showing here, tomato sauce, the citrus fruits, heavy rich meals. And ironically, I'm showing peppermint over there because peppermint and chocolate can relax the sphincter in the esophagus and make it more likely that the food is going to come up. So peppermint is good for IBS, but not for reflux.
4: It's good to know these things.
3: Definitely check with your doctor. And there's great medications that help, obviously.
0: Well, thank you, Joy.
4: Thank you.
0: We appreciate it. Head to today.com/food for the recipes for Joy's chocolate peanut butter cookie bites and the espresso bites.
4: This morning on today's checklist, we are going to take a closer look at our gut health. What's the difference between, this is good, probiotics, prebiotics, and then something I just learned about today, postbiotics. So here to help us is registered dietitian and CEO of Kulina Health, Vanessa Rosetto.
3: Hi.
4: Vanessa, welcome.
1: Nice to see you.
4: So let's first just tackle this. Let's talk about why gut health is so important. We're hearing more and more about it lately.
1: Sure. So gut health is important because it helps you to regulate your immunity. It helps with your mental health. So that beneficial bacteria is really going to help you be well.
4: But metabolism too?
1: Metabolism too, which also gets everybody very turned up, very excited. But the research is still ongoing, right? So we don't exactly know what is right and what isn't. We think we know what a healthy microbiome looks like.
4: Okay.
1: But the other thing to remember is that your gut microbiome changes every 60 days due to environmental factors, any kind of stress, any kind of antibiotics that you're on.
4: Okay.
1: So taking probiotics every single day may or may not be the best thing.
4: Okay, so let's dig in, because that's the thing. I always worry I'll mess something up. It's already messed up, but I don't want to make it worse. Okay,
0: so we
4: your
0: got,
4: turn.
0: So we've got pickles, kimchi, fermented things. Those are
1: probiotics.
0: Okay.
1: So if you're not really interested in taking a pill every single day, you don't have to. Actually, there was an article that just came out that said if you eat kimchi every single day for 2.5 months, that is just as good as taking a probiotic.
4: Really?
0: I love that.
1: Yep.
4: Well, I love
1: kimchi. Yeah, so you could save your money. And like there's pickles, there's kefir, there are chia seeds, there's cottage cheese, there's sour cream. Again, kimchi. So you can find the thing that you like, and you could save some money.
0: All right.
4: That's good kimchi.
0: And
4: where
0: do it naturally.
1: Do it naturally.
4: Oh,
1: yes.
4: Yummy.
1: Yes.
4: So if you are doing it naturally, there is no reason to take a supplement.
1: You can or you can't. It just depends on what your symptoms are. So that's the other thing. You have to take the exact probiotic at the exact dose for the symptom that you have. So when someone says, like, oh, I take this probiotic, it makes me feel great, that's great. Maybe that person has bloating, and maybe you have delayed digestion.
4: Something
1: and so
4: else.
1: You need to take care of yourself and whatever works for
4: so
1: you.
4: So how do you work it into your daily routine?
1: Eat fruits and vegetables. That's really good. Right? Diversify what your intake is. And then if you are having probiotics, you want to have one every other day. You're introducing a new bacteria into your body. You're introducing a new bacteria into your body, and that might cause a lot of GI discomfort. So you want to take your time with that. And if it doesn't work for you, don't take it. Nothing bad's going to happen.
4: And what is this with the antibiotics?
1: Right. So the antibiotics are ridding you of all the bacteria in your body. So if you take it together, there's no point. So you want to separate. So if you take your antibiotic in the morning, then you want to have the probiotic
4: later
1: on in the day. Yeah, you could still do
4: both. Okay. Yeah.
1: Great.
0: Mr. Roker's taking your advice clearly to heart.
4: If anybody else
0: hopefully no one else wanted any pickles.
1: I want his GI tract to be healthy and happy.
0: So let's talk about prebiotics for a moment, since we just talked about probiotics. What are prebiotics, and what are the health benefits to these?
1: So prebiotics help the probiotics do their job, but you cannot find them in supplement form. They come from indigestible complex carbohydrates. So you're thinking chicory root. If you had a bar that had 17 grams of fiber, that comes from something called inulin or chicory. You also get it in oats, you get it in garlic, you get it in onions, asparagus. So eating that helps your probiotic do its job. Also helps with an absorption of calcium, which also helps the gut with more immunity.
0: And you can't get this as a supplement?
1: No, you cannot. Only from food.
0: Not yet. Or
1: never.
0: Never.
1: Never.
0: Never.
1: That's the way that it's going to be broken down.
0: So let's talk about these postbiotics, because, again, this is a term that I was not familiar with until yesterday. But what are they?
1: So postbiotics happen after the probiotic bacteria break down the fiber from a fruit and vegetable.
0: Okay.
1: But we don't really understand it. It's kind of a buzzword. You don't need to do anything special. Eat your fruits and vegetables. Also, you can find it in chocolate and tea or coffee.
6: Okay.
1: But the verdict's not out. So don't start searching the internet for postbiotics thinking it's going to make some kind of difference. It's better for you to go back to getting it naturally from foods, anything fermented, fruits and vegetables. Make sure you're drinking water. Yeah. Take vitamin D. Get your gut healthy, and you should be fine.
6: So focus on prebiotics and probiotics.
1: Prebiotics and probiotics.
4: But it sounds like if you diversify what you eat, you're getting all the necessary nutrients.
1: Yes.
9: Okay. Okay. Thank you. Vanessa, thank you so much. This was good. For more information on gut health, just head to today.com.
1: Are you done, like, binging on everything?
10: Oh, these pistachios.
6: Those are Sicilian.
10: Ooh, very nice. Ooh. That's right. They make you an offer you can't
1: refuse. Maybe they know where my luggage is.
10: This morning in Today Food, we got this pasta dish. It is simple, yet so sophisticated. Your family is going to be amazed. Alfred Portale is a James Beard Award-winning chef, restaurateur, and cookbook author. Also the culinary director of Sartiano's, a modern Italian restaurant right here in New York City, and the executive chef of Portale. Chef, good to see you.
11: Nice to see you.
4: Good morning.
11: Always a pleasure.
4: Good morning.
10: I love you. This is about as simple as it gets, but I've been so looking forward to tasting this.
11: Yeah, it's a very, very simple dish, but very versatile.
10: Okay.
11: But we start with emulsifying a little bit of butter. I've got a bit of heavy cream in there.
4: Mm-hmm. Cream and butter so far, yeah. Check.
11: And we want to whisk this in.
4: Is there a temperature that's too high for cream?
11: It should be medium-high heat.
4: Okay.
11: You want to just keep it moving. Once you emulsify the butter, then we add, this is a mixture of lemon juice and lemon zest.
4: That doesn't make it curdle or
11: anything? No.
4: Lemon juice and lemon zest.
11: Really quite simple. So once that's working, we drop the pasta. I'm using fresh pasta.
10: Okay. And that cooks faster than the dried box?
11: About 90 seconds.
4: Yeah. Oh, wow.
11: Yeah. So we have some boiling salted water. Mm-hmm. We cook that.
4: Okay.
11: I have some over here that's looks about done.
4: Okay.
11: So this is, it's a very simple dish. I think a simple but rather elegant, simple, and easy and versatile.
4: Yeah.
11: At Sartiano's, we serve this dish with Ocetra caviar.
4: Oh.
11: So, okay, so.
4: Shake it up a little bit.
10: So you could do like seafood with that, like shrimp or something like that?
11: Yeah, I like to do it with smoked fish is great, smoked salmon,
4: Could you like
11: shrimp,
4: sprinkle bacon
11: lobster,
4: on top?
11: Or even vegetables.
10: Or like Dylan said, some bacon?
4: Some bacon in there?
11: Mm. Bacon, all right. Then we're talking.
4: My language.
10: So now you're just adding a little
11: Parmesan cheese, chives.
4: I'm trying it.
10: And if it gets too thick, would you add a little pasta water to that? Or?
11: Exactly.
4: Oh, my gosh.
11: Look at that.
4: That's it.
10: Oh.
4: And
10: you know
4: what?
10: It.
4: That's literally a five-minute dinner.
9: You guys have to try this. That fresh pasta, first of all, priceless. Wait, I missed this.
4: What
9: did we put in there?
11: Chives.
9: Oh, chives. Oh, my gosh.
11: All right.
9: Are you kidding me?
11: There we have it.
4: All right, now I have to try it.
9: And it's so simple.
10: Wow.
11: Really bright flavors.
9: Oh, my gosh.
11: Mm. Amazing.
10: Mm. Oh.
9: Yummy. Is there a secret? Why is this so yummy?
10: That is so good.
4: That is so delicious.
10: Chef Alfred Portale.
4: And the fastest dinner I think we've ever
9: I know. I want people to try it so they can see why we're
10: you go to today.com/food. Get this recipe.
9: Oh,
10: make
9: gosh.
10: This tonight. Yeah. Third hour of today.
4: Just
10: we'll
4: find
10: be
4: a
10: right
4: lemon
10: back.
4: And you're good to go.
9: Yum.
10: People will kiss you full on the lips for this.
4: Okay.
12: Look who's in our kitchen this morning, home chef and cookbook author, Palak Patel.
13: You got it.
14: Yeah, Palak is whipping up a delicious recipe from her debut cookbook, The Chutney Life, 100 easy-to-make Indian-inspired recipes. Palak, welcome.
13: Thank you for having me.
12: We're
13: so excited to be here.
12: We're very excited to try this out.
14: Is a great weeknight kit.
12: Yes.
13: Such a great weeknight meal, and it's really fall-forward.
12: Okay.
13: You know, spaghetti squash is super great for fall, so I'm excited.
12: Okay,
14: tell us what we should do.
13: All right, so we've got our spaghetti squash here. I've already sliced this in half, and we're just going to drizzle this with a little bit of oil and salt and pepper, and then this gets roasted.
12: So you just scraped it out? No big deal? That was it? Okay.
13: All the seeds and all the kind of middle flesh. So super quick. And then
12: salt and olive oil.
13: Salt really well. Mm-hmm. That's going to add a lot of that flavor in there.
12: Mm-hmm.
13: And then we've got our pepper. Mm-hmm. And you can be as generous as you like with this.
12: Cool.
13: And then we're going to roast this cut side down. That's going to help the inside of this flesh
12: cut side
13: cook.
12: Down. Okay.
13: Plus, you're going to get these golden caramel edges, and that's where you get a lot of flavor.
14: How long do you roast that for?
13: In the oven, 375 for about 45 to 50 minutes until it's really nice and golden.
14: Okay.
12: Now.
13: While that cooks, we're going to make our sauce. So I've got some oil here, and this is where we add a lot of great flavor.
14: Mm-hmm. Awesome.
13: So we've got cumin seeds. These are going to start to kind of sizzle and crackle in the hot oil. And then adding your spices to the oil is just a great way to add that depth and flavor. These are mustard seeds.
14: Oh, mustard
13: seeds. It's just, they're crunchy. They have this kind of little bit of zing to them. And so we're going to cook these, and they're going to get really nice and toasty.
14: How long? You cook them for about 10 minutes?
13: I'd say about 10 minutes, and you want to kind of hear them crackle and pop, and that's when you know, all right, it's ready to go. Mm-hmm. And then we've got our aromatics. So we've got garlic, ginger, green chilies. Yeah. Mm-hmm. If you don't like spice, you could always leave these out. And we've got some diced red onion. So all of this, we can...
14: So if you're making it for kids, you leave out the green chilies, probably?
13: You can leave out the green chilies, but the garlic and ginger is not going to add kick. It's just going to add flavor.
14: Yeah.
13: So I make this for my kids all the time.
14: Right. Mm-hmm.
13: I'll add a little extra butter and cheese for my children. So, and then you can add whatever veggies you like as well. So this is really versatile. Okay. If you want to add meat, you could add meat.
15: Smell that already.
13: And so I've got tandoori masala, garam masala, and cumin. So it's just really warm and
14: yummy.
15: And spices, some tomato paste.
13: This is going to add a beautiful color along with just like a really great buttery tomato sauce. We're going to cook this down until it's really nice and
15: so it looks
13: golden.
15: Like what we have
14: which is over here.
13: So then we get here and the flavors are going to develop. Those spices have a chance to kind of blend together. To this, we're going to add some butter because that's just going to add that richness and creaminess to this sauce. And then we have a little bit of chicken broth. This is going to help thin the sauce out a little bit. And then to that, a little bit of good old cream. And again, cozy, really great fall meal.
15: This is the fun part right here. So this is your cooked squash.
13: Squash. So and this now is what it looks like. It's going to be golden. You scoop it out. You've got strands. And this is what you end up with the sauce.
14: And you don't even need to do anything. Just Super scoop
13: easy.
14: It out.
13: You just scoop it up, and it's going to turn into these kind of like spaghetti strands that you see.
14: Oh, it's really super easy.
13: It's, you know, Mother Nature's version of
14: and it's kind of a way to get veggies, but it's like a noodle.
15: Oh my gosh,
13: it's like a noodle, and so you don't miss the pasta.
15: Is that so yummy?
13: Yes, it's
15: that
13: a great
15: is
13: meal for
15: super
13: fall.
15: Super yummy.
13: Thank you. I'm glad
15: thank
13: you enjoyed
15: you
13: it.
15: Thank you so much, Pollock.
14: That is delicious.
15: All right, thank you. Well, those recipes and more, go to today.com.

0: It's Make Ahead Monday, and we're always trying to find ways to just switch things up a little bit. So this morning, we have a meatless twist on two classics. Joining us to help our healthy lifestyle influencers and hosts of the Facebook show Keeping Up with Coco and Lala. And it is Coco and Lala with us this morning. Good morning, ladies.
1: Hi.
2: Hey there.
0: So before we get started, I just have to ask, how'd you decide to make vegan and vegetarian meals together?
1: Well, I'm vegan and I'm vegetarian. And so we just came together and created a dynamic duo.
0: Tell me this is good. So we're going to do this. Let's jump in. You're starting with a cauliflower bolognese sauce. Lala, why is cauliflower a good substitute for meat with this?
1: Because it honestly tastes just like meat when you have it with the spaghetti sauce
3: and the taco seasoning.
1: Mm. Which we thought of this for you guys because we know you guys are busy moms. Al's doing this healthy eating type thing. So this is a great substitute and the kids love it. Coco has 5 kids. Her kids love this.
2: Okay.
1: And it's simple.
2: So let's get cooking. Let's get cooking. What do we? You start off, and you mentioned taco seasoning, which I'm a big fan of the taco seasoning.
1: Yes. Good. So you want to start by ricing some cauliflower, and you can always buy this pre-riced as well. So once it's riced, all you need to do is get your saucepan, add in some garlic and some fresh onion, and saute this for about 5 minutes. You add in your cauliflower, and you let that simmer and saute for about 10 minutes, and that's it. Once that's done, you add in your taco seasoning.
0: I'm gonna try this.
1: This is so amazing, you guys. We literally call this best ever because my daughter Malia, who was 7 at the time, well, I kind of tested this recipe on my family without telling them, and she tasted it, and she's like, this is the best food ever! So now we call this best ever. So after your taco seasoning is in, then you add in your pasta sauce.
0: Okay. Just your favorite pasta sauce?
1: Yes, your favorite pasta sauce.
0: How do you not make it too soggy? Sometimes with the cauliflower rice, it gets mushy.
4: Look at you knowing.
0: Well, because I like cauliflower rice. But
1: so you want to make sure that your pan is hot and you have a little bit of oil and you definitely want to cook it.
0: Okay.
1: So that it's not too mushy. That's why you only want to leave it on for about 10 minutes, you guys, because, you're right. You don't want it mushy. Nobody wants it mushy.
0: Okay.
1: And
0: then
1: it's done.
0: Any kind of pasta.
1: Any kind of pasta. And if you really want to healthen it up, you can use zucchini noodles
2: or noodles.
0: Okay.
1: And then so you would take it out the fridge the next day, you have some extra. And then what you want to do is add your vegan barbecue sauce to your cauliflower. Already have it pre-seasoned from yesterday. And you want to heat it up. You're going to add it to a bun.
3: A toasted bun.
1: You add a little bit of green peppers if you like.
0: Mm.
1: And on top, I don't know how to say this right, so I think it's gardeniera, but I say Italian relish.
2: Sure.
0: Give it a little kick.
1: And
3: yes, a nice kick.
1: Give it a little kick.
0: Yeah.
1: And TV magic. It's done.
2: Very good. A little vegan cheese.
0: And there's
2: no meat
0: in anything.
1: And you can add vegan cheese too if you want. Yep, absolutely.
0: Wow.
2: That's really
1: No meat. No meat. It's quick. It's easy. Anybody can do it. Everybody probably has taco seasoning in there.
0: Absolutely.
2: Oh, yeah.
1: You know, there you go.
0: We'll keep you posted. I'm going to try it.
2: All right, we're going to try
0: that. Fantastic. Yeah. Coco and Lala, thank you so much.
1: Thanks for having us.
3: Thank you.
0: All right. For these recipes, head to today.com/.
5: If you're looking for a way to get everybody together this weekend for dinner, tell them you're making the ultimate Italian family meal. Of course, we're talking about spaghetti meatballs.
6: And you can't get any more classic than that. Our friend Scott Conan is going to show us how to fix it ahead so you don't have to spend your Sunday in the kitchen. His recipe is straight out of his new cookbook. We love this title.
5: Peace, love, and pasta. By the way, brilliant title, Scott. How are you?
7: I'm great. It's nice to see you. Thanks for having me this morning.
5: Well, everybody loves a good old-fashioned plate of spaghetti and meatballs, but I know you have your Scott twist on it.
7: You know, it wouldn't be me if I didn't just do a little something to it. I started with this beautiful Neapolitan tomato sauce. So I took a bunch of beef and onions and celery and crushed red pepper and garlic, and I cooked it all up together and got it nice and caramelized and brown. I added a bunch of tomatoes to it, fresh tomatoes, canned tomatoes, about 50-50. And then I just cooked it for a while. I made a large batch, so this went for about 3.5 hours until this meat, which I later pulled out, was just falling apart and beautiful. And I love those little flecks of meat every once in a while that you get in the tomato sauce itself.
6: Yeah.
7: So what I'm going to do is take that tomato sauce and make these little polpettine. We call them polpettine because we charge by the vowel in Italian restaurants, right? So, you know, it just goes. So I have here this beautiful, can you see that? So
6: yeah.
7: It's ground beef, ricotta, Parmesan cheese, garlic, oregano, just a really simple, straightforward recipe. The key to it is this panade. And I just mix it up like that and make these meatballs. Mm-hmm. I like the meatballs really tiny.
6: So I
7: line them up
6: adorable.
7: Like little soldiers. And I just take them and roll them out really small. It's painstaking, gives you a lot to think about, a lot of time to think. And I just line them up on the little tray just like that. And then what I'll do is I'll go to this cast iron pan here and I'll fry them up.
6: Fry the balls.
7: Butter, a little bit of olive oil, a little bit of, and you see how nice and golden they get? They're just really beautiful. And I toss them in that sauce, just like this.
6: Look at that.
7: I add a little bit, and I'll just let that cook like that together for about 5 minutes or so, just for a little bit of flavor in part. But there's so much incredible concentrated flavor inside this tomato sauce with those meatballs now. I take this pasta, this macaroni. This is a store-bought one. You could easily do the one that I have in the book as well. It's a beautiful macaroni, and toss it together. And I add a little bit of this pasta cooking liquid as well. Did I lose you there?
6: Yes.
7: I lost you.
6: No,
7: there
6: no,
7: we go.
6: Right
7: perfect.
6: Here. We're just taking notes right there with you.
7: Okay. So toss it all together. Add a little bit of butter, a little bit of torn basil inside of it. And this is special stuff. You know, you could freeze the sauce ahead. You could freeze the meatballs as well. I mean, those are really important things to do. And then it's just really easy assembly for you.
6: I mean, by the way, Scott, we want that. It looks so good. You said you throw some butter cubes in the finished product?
7: So I put a little bit of butter inside there. You know what it does? It rounds out the edges of the acidity of the tomato sauce.
6: Okay.
7: You know, so I feel like it just kind of softens it on the palate.
4: Hoda and I both like to eat our spaghetti with our kids, Lady and the Tramp style.
6: Yeah.
4: You know what?
6: Yeah.
4: And we're going to try it with your recipe this weekend.
6: Thank you, Scott.
4: Thank you, Scott. To get this recipe, head to day.com/food. And for Scott's cookbook, we love this. It's called Peace.

0: We are back. It is 8:49 with Today Food. And this morning, our dear friend Valerie Bertinelli is back.
1: She's with us.
0: She's up. By the way, we just lost her shot 2 seconds ago, and she came back because we just trust and believe.
1: Right. The power of Valerie.
0: We are so happy that Valerie's here. She's got recipes that are full of light and full of flavor. Hey, Valerie, I know you're just resetting your shot. We're so happy that you're here.
2: I don't know. Oh, I got to fix the sound.
0: That's all right.
2: Sound.
0: Take your time.
1: No, you're good.
0: Take your time.
1: Don't worry.
0: You got
1: Can
0: time.
1: You hear
0: don't
1: us?
0: Worry.
1: It's the perfect.
3: It's good. We see your glasses and your ceiling.
0: You look adorable.
1: I don't know if she can hear us.
0: She can hear us. There you go.
1: The perfect spring dish, Valerie.
2: Why are my AirPods not coming on?
0: I don't know.
1: Okay, right.
0: You know what?
3: You're listening to Wolfie's music.
2: You don't have to be an arithmetician to be able to make this.
1: Wow. Never going to hear the end of this.
0: Go, Valerie.
3: I love how long people are watching the show.
0: Go, Valerie.
1: Yeah.
0: Valerie, can you hear us?
4: I can hear you now.
0: Oh,
4: you
0: girl, we're so glad. We're so glad to see you. Other than your shot just going down, how have you been doing?
4: I've been doing very well. How about you guys? I cannot wait to get my butt to New York to see you guys in person.
0: I'm right. We want you to be one of the first chefs who walks through the door. So what are you whipping up for us today?
4: Oh, I am whipping up. Oh, let me get everything on. I'm so worried about actually getting on. So I've got a little bit of olive oil. This is a nice lemony, herby with the pasta with some nice fresh beans. So what we're going to do is we're going to get a pan going with a couple tablespoons of butter. I'm all verklempt now. Okay, so let me get the heat up and get this all melted. And then into that, you're going to throw some shallots, one shallot. And that's all nice and chopped easily. Mm-hmm. Shallots are really easy that way. Get that stirred up. While the shallots cook, you're going to slice up some garlic. Now, usually I like to grate garlic into any meal that I'm making. Yeah. But I want to see the slices of garlic in here. Mm-hmm. And they get really beautiful and soft and creamy. And they just melt right into the pasta. Mm. So I've got the pasta already going. Just plain old spaghetti. The good stuff. Mm. Good old-fashioned spaghetti that I grew up on. Wow. So while this sautés a little bit, plus we're going to get a little bit of chili pepper, red pepper in here. Mm-hmm. And this is going to soften up in the butter and the olive oil. So as that softens up, the pasta is really ready to go because I put it in when we first met you guys at the very, very beginning, like 45 minutes ago. Not that long ago. Anyway, you're going to use the nice hot pasta water and throw in your snap peas. And you're going to give them a really quick blanch in there. And so while those guys blanch and this guy fries up, you're going to throw in a little bit of heavy cream. And this is going to give you a really beautiful, creamy sauce. Mm, so it's just a couple tablespoons. It's not much. I love that I'm hearing all these mms and mms. Mm. One of these days, we're going to be together and you'll be able to actually taste it.
0: Yes.
4: So while that cooks down, I'm going to throw this heat down really low because I don't want to boil off all the cream. Then you're just going to grab some pasta water out of your pot right here where your beans are blanching. Throw that in there, and you're going to loosen it up. And while you're at it, just grab all of your spaghetti and your beans, snap peas. What am I calling them beans? Mm-hmm. And you're going to throw them right into
0: what you
4: just created, that beautiful
3: sauce. I like that
4: sauce.
3: Thing just drains the water right there.
0: Yeah.
4: I know, isn't that great?
3: Yeah.
4: Then you're going to throw on some lemon juice and some lemon zest. Get a nice lemony flavor because that's the way I roll. Get that all mixed up. And while you're mixing that, throw in some Parmesan.
1: Mm. Of course.
4: And then you're going to throw in some fresh herbs.
1: Oh, that's
4: parsley.
3: That
1: is beautiful. Ooh.
4: There you go.
1: Hey, Val, could you serve that cold?
4: You absolutely could. Look, I made some last night. It came right out of the fridge, and I'm going to have this for breakfast when I'm done with you guys.
0: Oh, my gosh.
5: Oh, yeah. Beautiful.
4: Valerie, isn't that beautiful?
1: For breakfast, too.
0: Yeah.
1: That's great.
0: Hey, Valerie, how's Wolfie doing?
4: He's doing great. His album drops on June 11th. I hope he comes back to see you guys.
3: Yeah.
1: That'd be great.
3: I love that song, Free. That track, Free, I think just came out recently. So many good songs.
4: Isn't that amazing?
3: Yeah.
4: I mean, it's so hard for me, even though I know him, that he plays every single instrument on that. It's just crazy. Mm. He's brilliant, but I'm his mom. What do I know?
0: And Carson, when that single came out, what kind of reception
3: Distance.
0: Did it get?
3: Yeah. Oh, immediately. You know, as I spoke to Wolfie, he was worried about what, you know, Van Halen fans would think, but he's carved his own way with this record. And as Val said, it's And I'll say it. I mean, it's ridiculous that he is that talented to do every part on that record. And it's so good.
4: I love you, Carson.
3: No, it's true. I wouldn't say it if it wasn't true.
1: Yeah, it's great. You don't have to pay anybody else.
4: I'm so proud of him.
0: Yeah.
3: Yeah.
4: That's
3: right. You'd have to split that check five other ways.
1: Good to see
0: thanks,
1: you, Val.
3: We miss you.
4: It's
3: we miss
4: so you. Good to see you guys. I can't wait to see you.
3: Enjoy that pasta.
5: Mm-hmm. Yeah. If you want to get your hands on Valerie's recipes, you can go to it's been a long 24 hours. Today.com/food. And don't forget to catch episodes of Valerie's Home Cooking.

0: This morning's guest is known affectionately around the world as Pepper Ty for her fun videos, her love of spicy food. And Chrissy Teigen knows her quite well. She calls her mom.
1: I love it. For years, Pepper has been showing off her culinary skills on YouTube in Pepper's Corner, a series featured on Chrissy's channel. And now you can cook along with her because the Pepper Ty Cookbook is out today.
2: That's right. We're so excited that she's here with us to tell us that and so much more, to share one of her favorite family recipes. Good morning, Pepper. How are you?
3: Good morning. Hi, good morning, New York.
0: I love Thai food. Pepper, before we get to your recipe, I guess Pepper is not your given name. You weren't born with that name. How did you get that nickname?
3: When I first came to America in 1983, her father and I bought a tavern up in Seattle, Washington, and we run the tavern for a while, and I've been cooking there, and I always make my own food, and I eat so spicy, so hot. And then my Thai name is kind of hard to pronounce, so they give me the peppers.
1: We'll take it. Sounds good. All right, let's talk about what you're cooking here. Stir-fried spaghetti.
3: Yes, spaghetti and like a sweet chili jam,

0: typing.
1: We're so excited for mom. We can't hear anything.
2: Oh, okay. Well, it's not rehearsal.
1: I just wanted to say hi to everybody.
3: John is stressed. Chrissy is not.
0: We missed New York.
3: I know. Oh, so fun to be fun. All together like that. Pepper, so how do you make this? Give us your recipe here.
0: So I just fried garlic, chicken. Slide up, and then chili jams. I add in a sun-dried tomatoes, and wait till the chicken is cooked. Mm-hmm. This is a chili jam. I had it in my book. You can make your own, or you can buy it at the supermarket.
4: And you can make it spicy or sweet, right? Or maybe if your kids don't like spicy.
0: Yes, right, yes. I mean, even this chili jam, it come with... no spice, mediums and high. And for me, I add more.
5: Yes, of course. You do. Pepper, you use a lot of fish sauce throughout the cookbook. What is fish sauce for folks who aren't familiar with that?
0: Fish sauce is like a fermented fish. I cannot live without it. We use a lot, try to get people to learn how to use it. Even a household is like a regular thing at the house. People are really tend to using it now more than 20, 30 years ago. Mm-hmm. Our house is like every day, more than the soy sauce.
2: Right.
5: Oh, wow.
2: So, Pepper, Thai food, I think anybody would say, is one of the most delicious cuisines on earth. Mm-hmm. The flavor is just so elevated. It's so good. Mm-hmm. But people are probably a little intimidated to try and recreate a Thai dish in their own homes. Mm-hmm. Why should they not be nervous to do that?
0: People always order Thai food, but I know they're intimidated. I mean, even Chrissy, she have me now. She's rather have me doing it. it's so easy. we have to do our own hair today.
5: Does she always do that when you're cooking? Come in and do
4: such
5: your hair?
4: Such a stage mom.
3: You look beautiful.
0: She loves to teasing me and playing around with me.
5: I would cook every day if Chrissy Teigen came in and did my hair.
4: And tussled your hair.
0: I did that. Yes, I did that.
3: Pepper, thank you so much. Congratulations on the cookbook.
0: Thank you so much.
2: Thanks, Pepper.
0: Miss New York. Love your guy. I watch your guy every day.
2: Thank you so much.
3: It's called the Pepper Thai Cookbook. You can find it at today.com. /food.
6: Love Thai food
5: now,
6: right?
5: Oh, got to do it tonight.
0: Thank you.
5: That's a good thing.
3: Bye, guys. Bye, Chrissy.
2: Bye, Chrissy.
5: I wish John was in a towel.
0: Thank you.
4: It's a family affair today.
3: Oh, I love her.

0: stories. New evidence this morning that the so-called Mediterranean diet, it can sharply reduce your chances of developing dementia, even if you have a genetic risk for it. NBC News medical contributor Dr. Natalie Azar is here to tell us about the new study, and that could have us eating healthier. What encouraging news.
1: Yeah.
0: I mean, anything can fight back against dementia and Alzheimer's, but this is a diet that a lot of people have been on or are on.
2: Absolutely, Hoda. It is definitely another vote for the Mediterranean diet. So this study looked at over 60,000 individuals who were middle-aged, and followed them for about 9 years. Ooh. And there were close to 900 cases of dementia. People who followed strictly a Mediterranean diet had almost a quarter lower chance of developing dementia. And as you said in the lead, they actually took into account genetic risk, and that didn't even make a difference, which is really, really encouraging because you think that certain things are predetermined, mm-hmm. but this is the kind of thing that we can all actually implement in our lives.
3: Can you remind everybody what the Mediterranean diet is and then why it might have affected something to do with your brain health?
2: Right. So the Mediterranean diet, think plant-based. Okay, so we're talking about fresh fruits and vegetables, whole grains, seeds, legumes, things like that, fish, seafood, olive oil. You want to limit or eat in moderation red meat, eggs, poultry, cheese, yogurt, and sweets. Why is it? Well, you know, some people have said maybe it's not a direct effect on the brain, but maybe because it's reducing inflammation, it has antioxidants, that it's helping your heart health, that helps the blood vessels in the brain. Mm. We don't know exactly why, but nonetheless, this is very compelling. It was such a large study.
4: Besides the change of diet,

0: other ways that folks might be able to reduce the likelihood that they develop Alzheimer's or dementia?
1: Absolutely. And all of these things, again, are lifestyle changes, getting adequate sleep, controlling your blood pressure, controlling cholesterol, your blood glucose, staying physically and mentally active. These are all things that can help with cognitive decline and hopefully stave off the risk of dementia.
2: Okay. Thank you, Dr. Natalie. Diet can play a big part in our ability to stay sharp and may even reduce your risk of cognitive diseases such as Alzheimer's. Here's a look at how the foods we choose can impact our ability to focus and function. We have all felt that dreaded mid-afternoon slump, and it turns out there's a reason for it.
3: What's happening in the brain when you feel this slump is it doesn't have the fuel it needs. The fuel that you're providing all have an impact on whether or not your brain will be as sharp as it humanly can be.
2: That fuel comes in the form of food. 20% of the calories you consume go toward brain function, which needs specific nutrients to focus and function fully throughout the day.
4: What goes into our bodies is almost certainly going to reflect itself in our brains.
5: We're in an era now where we can get all kinds of processed, packaged foods that aren't necessarily what our bodies have evolved to deal with. To keep our health maximal, what you want to do is eat naturally.
2: Research shows that people who eat a primarily plant-based diet are more likely to experience brain-boosting benefits, both short-term and long-term.
6: The clearest evidence of benefit and risk reduction revolves around the MIND diet and the Mediterranean diet, which have both been studied quite well and show good effects.
3: MIND diet stands for Mediterranean Intervention for Neurodegenerative Delay. It's broken down into a list of healthy foods like leafy greens, beans, nuts, whole grains, fatty fish. Having about 2 servings of berries every day actually helped to reduce cognitive decline by about 2.5 years.
2: Of course, there are foods to limit too.
3: Things you want to avoid are going to be anything that is high in sugar, refined carbohydrates, so white pasta, white bread, obviously any sugary drinks. You want to limit the amount of overall saturated fat that's coming into your diet, typically coming from meats, animal products such as high-fat dairy, things of that nature.
2: 75% of the brain is made up of water, so what you drink is important too.
3: Many times when people say they feel drained of energy or they're hungry, they're just dehydrated. Water is really critical as a drink. Coffee is great. Any kind of tea will have benefit.
4: In the short term, there's no doubt that caffeine improves processing speed and helps with attention. A lifetime habit of caffeinated beverages may be protective against brain disorders later.
5: Psychologically, people see the effects of a diet shift pretty rapidly. They start feeling better, they start having more energy, and this cascades into all sorts of other things in life, like how happy you are and how well you're sleeping at night. So when people shift their diets so that they're eating well, it really matters.
2: A brain-healthy diet may also help prevent cognitive diseases, like Alzheimer's, which is the 6th leading cause of death in the United States. 64-year-old Debbie Morden has a history of Alzheimer's in her family.
7: My father had Alzheimer's for 12 years. His brother had Alzheimer's, and 3 of his first cousins had Alzheimer's.
2: Debbie has tested positive for an Alzheimer's gene and is taking a proactive approach. She's seen an Alzheimer's prevention specialist who recommended the MIND diet.
7: That gene means I have a higher risk of Alzheimer's. I went on basically a vegan diet except for fish. I've cut out dairy and I'm eating more grains and more legumes, increasing olive oil and a daily intake of berries, and also lowered alcohol to 4 ounces of red wine a couple times a week.
2: After 8 months, Debbie has significantly lowered her cholesterol and hopes her new diet will ward off cognitive deterioration.
7: I watched my father for 12 years decline. The whole thing with Alzheimer's, it starts developing 10 to 20 years before you see signs of it. So you want to start preventing it as early as possible. I'm making the changes because I want to live a healthy life as long as I can and enjoy it.
3: Whether you're 85 or you're 8, now is the time to start building that base. Diet can prevent certain things. And I never want to have a conversation with my patient where they've developed something and we didn't have the years to work into that prevention factor.
6: It's something you have to commit to and do it for the long haul. We always say we want a brain span to match your lifespan.
2: For more on the

0: 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Welcome, Dr. Naidu.
1: Hi, Dr. Naidu.
2: Thank you so much, Jenna and Hoda. I'm a big fan, so I'm excited to be here.
1: That is so sweet. Okay, you know what? I sort of like know in theory how this works, because I know when I eat terrible food the night before, I wake up the next day and I feel even worse. And my goal in eating that terrible food is to soothe myself at night.
0: For eating.
1: So there's a real direct correlation between your gut and your brain.
2: Exactly. You know, Hoda, you'd be surprised to know that some people call the gut the second brain. Mm. And here's why. They have a profound influence on one another, and they actually have the same origin in the body. So I think that's something useful for people to know when they, you know, when they're making a decision about what to eat.
0: Mm. Okay, so we wake up in the morning. Sometimes we have those days where we're feeling sluggish, we're not motivated. Yeah. And I've noticed that if I eat certain things, I feel worse.
1: Yes.
0: So, but what can we eat to make us start our day on the right path?
2: Mm-hmm. That's a great question, because I think we're all feeling a little bit of that these days. I like to add spices. So, you know, you could add things like black pepper, cinnamon, and ginger, which are actually ingredients of my grandmother's chai tea recipe, but they're great to kind of liven things up. Also things like saffron, which can be added. It's a great aromatic. It can be added to a risotto, or adding, you know, things like rosemary and sage to a roasted veggies can help liven things up for you. And maybe because what you're trying to do is feel more alert and, you know, feel more energy as well.
1: What would you say is like the best breakfast if you want to start the day right?
2: So I actually love either something like a chia pudding, or, you know, chia pudding, a little bit of coconut milk, and topped with lots of different nuts. My favorite go-to nuts that are great brain foods are either hazelnuts or macadamia. And, you know, a simple thing like that, that you can even make ahead, is a great way to, you know, you can plan for the week, set out your little chia puddings, and you have them ready to go.
0: So we have been talking all morning about how people are more anxious than ever. Mm-hmm. What are some foods that can actually help soothe anxiety?
2: So, you know, when I think the uncertainty is what's so difficult for people, and this is where fiber is your friend. So adding in fiber-rich foods that you get from, you know, vegetables, certain berries, beans, nuts, seeds, and legumes, those help to sort of even out your blood sugar levels, because they break down more slowly in the body. But it's also important to know things to avoid when you're feeling anxious.
0: Yes.
2: And what I like to remind people about here is that there's sometimes hidden sources of caffeine that we don't think about, such as, you know, sodas that have caffeine, or other beverages, and then things like, you know, chocolate could have caffeine, and some over-the-counter headache pills as well. So you want to try to avoid these if you're feeling super anxious and you're feeling stressed.
1: What if you're feeling just down? You don't know what it is. I don't know whether it's a funk or whatever. And usually in those moments, that's when you go for the comfort food that
0: like
1: really take you down the rabbit hole.
2: Exactly. It's a long rabbit hole. So I like to suggest things that people can do right now. You know, adding prebiotic or probiotic-rich foods, which are fermented foods, into your diet even right now can really help you and start to make a difference. But, you know, I also think the same thing with depression, Hoda and Jenna. I think that also knowing things to avoid becomes super important. And here's where I want people to know that there are actually a lot of studies that show that sugar is associated quite profoundly with levels of depression. And things like, you know, nitrates, which you find in processed meats, are also linked to depression. So maybe cut back on those foods and add back, you know, prebiotic rich foods and probiotics, which are usually fermented foods like kefir, unsweetened, and things like that.
1: Like what were the pre or probiotic foods that we can try?
2: So prebiotic foods are like garlic, leeks, onions, you know, it's different types of vegetables. And these feed the good bugs in your gut and help and really help you stave off symptoms. And then probiotics are usually a supplement, but fermented foods are rich in these active cultures. And things like miso, kimchi, unsweetened kefir, sauerkraut, kombucha are all good options for you.
0: So I think a lot of people are having a hard time sleeping. I used to drink chamomile tea before bed. Let's talk about things that are good for sleep and then the benefits of chamomile tea.
2: Absolutely. So chamomile, you know, the great aroma really helps us to de-stress, and it's well known I also have another tip about de-stressing, which is turmeric with black pepper, a pinch of black pepper, and you can add it to a soup or smoothie. And why turmeric with a pinch of black pepper? It hits the high notes on so many conditions in mental wellness. So that's one of my go-tos.
1: Great. Okay. Dr. Naidu, thank you so much. We appreciate you.
0: Okay, are you ready to feel your best yet? If the answer is yes, we've got some power foods to tell you about that can improve your overall health and wellness.
1: We're talking about immunity, sleep, brain health, all the things. Max Lugavir is a health and science journalist. His recent book is called Genius Kitchen. First of all, I love the fact that the things we need are right in front of us, right in the fridge, right in the supermarket, that can actually help us physically. We're always taking pills if we have a problem. We're not working the front
0: end. Food is medicine is such a cool way to think about life, right?
3: It is. I mean, food is so powerful. I mean, with every bite you take, you are essentially either feeding or fighting disease. And so I'm here to present some of what I think are the most powerful foods available to most people in your average supermarket.
1: Okay. Mushrooms, they're all over the place.
3: Yeah, so mushrooms can actually be used to balance immune function, to foster better immunity.
0: Wow.
3: So there are a few mechanisms here which are still being elucidated, but essentially some mushrooms create vitamin D, which can tamper down an overactive immune response. Mm-hmm. But I think most interestingly, mushrooms like lion's mane, which are typically pretty available, they actually create antioxidants that we produce in our own bodies, one of which is called glutathione. It's considered the mother of all antioxidants. It helps to detox and reduce oxidative stress.
1: Which one's lion's mane? This one?
3: So
0: that's oyster, right?
3: Yeah. So we have.
0: Is that lion mane?
3: That's not a lion's mane. No, lion's mane actually has it has the consistency of crab, fresh crab. It's really
0: tasty. Whatever this one is,
1: it's really good.
0: I want to keep eating
3: Here's a tip. Actually, you don't want to rinse mushrooms. You just want to.
0: Eat them a little dirty.
3: Cook them. Yeah, eat them a little dirty with some nice butter or olive oil.
0: Move on to kiwi.
3: So here we've got kiwi. Kiwi can be used to promote better digestion and good sleep. So we're seeing clinical trials that two kiwi a day. Yeah, actually, in a head-to-head match against psyllium husk. Kiwi has been shown to help reduce constipation, which a lot of people suffer from, and also can help fight constipation and also improve sleep, too, before
1: bed.
3: Should
1: you skin on or off?
3: Yeah, I'm so glad you asked. Eat the kiwi with the skin.
1: What?
3: Because skin the skin
1: on.
3: Contains Skin's more good. Vitamin E.
0: I've never eaten a kiwi with skin.
1: Yeah, it's good.
3: Try it. People think that it's weird, but it's actually really tart and delicious.
0: Mm-hmm.
3: You like
0: it? It's not bad. I don't know that I could force my kids to eat. Wow, tart.
3: It's good, right? But it balances out the sweet.
0: But what if the kid done eat it? Is it okay, the middle stuff?
3: Yeah, the middle is great, too. The middle is great, too.
1: Okay, let's get to these fruits.
3: Okay, so here we have brain foods. So these foods are loaded with compounds called flavonoids, which are plant pigments that are usually in the outer skin. We've got apples, we've got citrus, we've got plums. Berries are a great source of flavonoids. They've been shown to boost BDNF in the blood, which is a Miracle-Grow protein that actually helps to support healthy neurons.
1: BDNF, it's called?
3: BDNF, yeah. Okay. We produce it in our muscles when we work out. One of the reasons why exercise is so great, but this has actually been shown to boost it. So you never know. An apple a day might keep the neurologist away.
1: Doesn't matter, red or green, whatever?
3: No, it doesn't matter.
1: Okay.
3: High flavonoid foods.
0: Okay, let's go to strawberries and almonds.
3: Yeah, so these are anti-aging foods. Strawberries are rich in a compound called fisetin, which is known as a senolytic. So we have in our bodies, all of us, especially as we age, cells called senescent cells that secrete pro-inflammatory compounds that can make our skin look more aged. And so these actually fight aging by helping to kill off those zombie cells. Yeah. You can actually
0: thank you, zombie cells. Mm.
3: And actually, this is actually also very interesting. Strawberry leaves are rich in caffeic acid, which is a very powerful antioxidant.
1: So eat the leaves?
0: So when you eat a strawberry, you eat the whole thing?
3: Yeah, I do. And almonds are loaded with magnesium, which 50% of Americans don't consume adequate amounts of. And magnesium can help fight DNA damage.
1: Wow, so, this is crazy.
3: Yeah.
1: Okay, hit us with the last one.
3: Okay, so here we've got dark chocolate and coffee. So this, I mean, people are probably at home rejoicing.
0: I am.
3: Loaded with compounds called flavanols. When you buy dark chocolate, you want to make sure that the cacao percentage is high, and it hasn't been processed with alkali, also known as Dutch processed, which greatly degrades the health quality of the chocolate. And then from the standpoint of coffee, coffee's long been associated with better cardiovascular health, reduced risk for Alzheimer's disease and other neurodegenerative conditions. And we now know that caffeine actually can help promote better lipids in the blood, so better, like,

0: Welcome back. It is Superfood Friday. Today, nutritionist Joy Bauer is back, and this week she has not one, not two, but three surprising superfoods that could help boost brain power and enhance your memory. This is exciting. First of all, the role that food plays in terms of our memory, in terms of our brain health and all that.
1: Which is a great question. So there's a lot of studies that we have now that are showing that there are certain compounds within foods and beverages that can help to slow cognitive decline and also boost memory, boost brain power. It's all good. And I'm going to feature three today.
0: Let's start with the blueberries.
1: Blueberries, you can tell from their color, they are packed with antioxidants. And in fact, that they rank number one when the USDA did like a huge rally of all of the fruits and vegetables.
0: Number one.
1: And they get their blue color from something called anthocyanins. That's the name of the antioxidant. And we know that that helps to boost brain power. There's actually even a Harvard study that shows if these women, they ate one cup a week. That's not a lot. Mm-hmm. And they had significant increase in their smarts. They did all sorts of tests and stuff. How easy is that, right?
2: Yeah.
1: You could throw them in pancake batter and muffin batter on your oatmeal. But this is my favorite way. Classic peanut butter and jelly sandwich. Swap out the sugary jam and just put whole blueberries. And this is so fun for your kids.
2: Huh.
1: No, they stick because of the peanut butter.
0: Mm-hmm.
1: And then for kids, you can make a tic-tac-toe board.
0: Well, that's
1: this is like the ultimate pre-exam morning breakfast.
0: I love that.
2: That's a great idea. So cocoa powder is the next superfood.
1: Cocoa powder is like the king of dark chocolate because it's 100% dark chocolate. Mm-hmm. And they contain something called flavanols. It's another type of antioxidant that we know can keep your blood vessels healthy and elastic, which means a healthy heart. And a healthy heart equals a healthy brain, because when your blood vessels are open and elastic and healthy and happy, all of the nutrition goes right up to your brain. You get more oxygen, you get more nutrients. So what I'm going to show you that you can do is add, it's not sweet, cocoa powder is not sweet and indulgent like dark chocolate, but you could do a lot of things with it.
2: Okay.
1: If you take some and you mix it into, this is just a vanilla low-fat
2: yogurt.
1: Two ingredients, and you've now made a brain-boosting chocolate pudding.
2: So my kids will just think they're having chocolate pudding.
1: Just
2: tell
1: them it's chocolate pudding.
0: Really?
3: Wow.
1: Isn't that good?
0: That's
1: two ingredients.
0: Now this
1: doesn't get easier than that.
0: This is the most surprising superfood to me. Coffee.
1: Every single week, we are hearing more and more studies showing that the benefits in terms of brain health for coffee. We used to think it was just the caffeine. We know that caffeine keeps you alert, it wakes you up, but it's a combination of the caffeine and the antioxidants within coffee that can help boost brain power. And that's really good news because a lot of people are caffeine sensitive.
0: Mm-hmm.
1: So that means decaf gives you these health perks as well. And all you need is about a half a cup to four cups a day to reap these benefits.
0: So you're making a breakfast cookie.
1: I'm calling this my
3: exclusive.
1: I'm so excited about these cookies. These are brain-boosting breakfast coffee cookies.
0: This is exclusive to the Today Show.
1: Just to the Today Show. I'm going to put them on Instagram, and I'm going to put them on our website. So for the dry ingredients, it's whole grain flour, we have cocoa powder, some cinnamon, and we have a little bit of baking powder.
0: And some salt.
1: And some salt, kosher salt. Now I'm adding instant coffee, right into the batter. We're gonna mix.
3: I thought that was connected to this, but no, this is just instant coffee.
1: This is just instant coffee. You could also use finely powdered regular coffee as well, but it's easy to buy the instant.
0: So you mix this up.
1: Yeah, so the wet ingredients are a lot of usual breakfast foods. I have Greek yogurt, I have eggs, I have mashed banana, and a little bit of honey. You mix these two things in, then you fold in your blueberries, because all three superfoods are in here.
0: That's
1: go
0: amazing.
1: Taste the cookie and see what you think.
0: Right. Wait.
1: And then
0: the,
1: a little bit of chocolate chips. Each cookie is only 80 calories and comes packed with protein and fiber, so you could have three with a cup of coffee for breakfast.
0: Fantastic.
3: Wait,
0: Joy, thank you so much.
1: Three cookies for breakfast.
0: For these recipes, go to
3: That's
0: today.com
3: amazing.
0: Health.

0: we're going to tell you about five foods to add to your diet to help improve memory, energy levels, and sleep. Dr. Taz Bhatia is an integrative wellness physician and host of the Superwoman Wellness Podcast. But this is for everybody. Dr. Taz, good morning.
1: Good morning.
0: So you're saying before we get to it that if you start incorporating these into your diet, you'll see results relatively quickly?
1: The beauty about kind of getting your diet right is usually within 3 weeks, you can see a change. And it can be as quiet as you have more sleep and you have more energy to, like, you're on and you're focused and ready to go.
2: Wow. What is about these foods that we're going to look at here? What is about these particular foods and other items that give the brain that boost?
1: Well, why we have picked these foods is because we call them superfoods. They just have a ton of nutrients for every serving. Okay. So they're efficient, right? So if you're trying to get these nutrients in, this is an efficient way to do it, to keep your brain and your energy superpowered.
0: All right. Our first super ingredient is magnesium. Where do we find that?
1: So magnesium, I always call the miracle micronutrient. It helps us with sleep. It helps calm us down. It helps balance serotonin.
0: Try that.
1: Believe it or not, dark chocolate is going to be one of our best sources. An ounce of it has about 64 milligrams of magnesium in it. Legumes are great. They come in at about 70 milligrams. A tablespoon of flax, which you see right here, at about 40. Avocado also has magnesium, but less than the dark chocolate.
0: So you have this recipe, these little balls. What are in those then?
1: So it's a lot of cacao, which has a lot of the magnesium and the antioxidants in it. Almond butter for the healthy fats. Flax seeds. Mix it up together. Super easy. Has a little bit of oat too.
0: A little dark chocolate in there.
1: So it's yummy, right?
2: Yeah.
0: And not too much calories either.
1: Not too many calories. So you have a chocolate craving.
2: Let's talk collagen here, because collagen, you say, it's actually naturally occurring in our bodies.
1: We all have it. We've all got collagen. It's naturally occurring. We know it for skin and hair and overall health, but it actually helps support the gut lining, helping us to absorb the nutrients. So many people are eating healthy, but they're not absorbing what they're eating. Collagen comes in and helps us with that, helps the brain, helps energy. It's in a lot of naturally occurring proteins. We've got salmon here, for example, and chicken. You know, these are things that are a great way to get salmon in.
0: This looks like chicken stock. How would you use it?
1: This is bone broth.
0: Bone broth.
1: Some people will just drink bone broth and get a great source of collagen.
0: Try a swig.
2: Roker does.
0: Wash that down.
1: If you're vegetarian, you can get some collagen from your vegetables as well. It's just that we get a lot more through our proteins and through our bone broth.
2: These are cruciferous.
1: Can you
2: only get the collagen from cruciferous
1: vegetables? Not necessarily. No, you can get it from other vegetables as well. It's just not as dense.
0: All right, this is a new one on me. Choline. What is that? Why is it good?
1: So choline, I feel like, doesn't get enough press, and I'm so glad we're talking about it today. So choline actually is a nutrient that comes in and coats all our nerves. So it helps us with learning, with memory, with focus. And we really want to get choline in our diet. So choline is naturally found in eggs. Eggs are one of the best sources, but you've got to eat the egg yolk.
0: Okay.
1: The yolk has the choline, has about 140 milligrams. We've got mushrooms and burgers here. Which one do you think has more choline?
0: Mushrooms.
1: You guys win. Good job. So mushrooms actually have more choline
0: than a burger. How many eggs would you have to eat, or mushrooms? Like, what's a serving to get enough choline any given day?
1: This is the beauty of eggs. One full egg, including the yolk, will do it. You need a cup of mushrooms. You actually need two burgers to get the choline.
0: I love choline.
2: Mushrooms and eggs, I guess.
0: There we go.
2: This is something I've never heard of.
0: Oh, ghee. I've heard of this. It's like butter or something?
1: Ghee is, it's like butter. That's a great way to think about it. It's clarified butter. It's been used in Eastern systems of medicine for a really long time, and it's been used as a healing fat. And the reason is because ghee actually has less lactose, less casein. So if you've got somebody that's dairy intolerant, can't tolerate that stuff, they can usually tolerate ghee very well. But the secret superfood ingredient here is MCT, or medium chain triglycerides. That helps the brain, it helps the gut, it balances everything living down here in the gut, and that is really the powerhouse, the source of our energy. So if we're not getting some of these healthy fats in, that's one of the biggest reasons I see brain and energy start to go down.
0: How do you get ghee in your diet? I'm not looking to
1: We don't want you to do that.
0: Put it on toast?
1: You can put it on toast. Literally, all you need is about a quarter to a half of a teaspoon.
0: Make sure they see that. A tiny little bit.
1: Tiny little teaspoon. You don't need a lot, and you can spread it on something. It also has a higher smoke point, so you can bake and fry with it as well.
2: Okay. So you can use it as butter.
1: Exactly.

0: when she and her family are busy on the road.
1: That's right. And today, Carrie's showing us a couple of her favorite healthy recipes from her new book, Find Your Path, which tackles diet, exercise, and healthy living. She collaborated on the recipes in the book with her good friend, nutritionist, Kara Clark. Hey, Kara,
0: hi,
1: good
0: guys.
1: To meet you.
2: Thanks for having
0: me. We're so happy you're here, and we're going to make ugly lasagna.
3: We are.
1: Kara's right. This is not ugly
3: it's
1: at all.
3: Very
1: it's
3: very pretty.
0: This is pretty, but I get what you're saying. I get if I made it, it'd be really ugly.
3: Well, if you're, it's when it comes out of the crock pot is when it gets ugly.
0: So, Kara, y'all are old pals, is that
3: yeah,
0: right?
3: Yeah, we went to
2: we
3: college
2: go
3: together.
2: Back, but we don't tell how long.
0: I know. Don't tell how long.
3: Yeah. We're 5 years
2: we're
3: ago.
2: Ladies.
0: Yes. Yeah. You're ladies.
2: 5, 6 years
0: a lady
2: ago.
0: And then talk about how long it goes
1: That's
0: back.
1: Right. But you lost touch for a while and then found each other
2: yes.
1: again.
3: Yeah.
0: How
3: life,
0: did that happen?
3: Life happens.
2: Our love.
3: Yes.
0: But over kids, kind of
2: over
0: right.
2: Over kids. Yeah.
0: Over y'all's kids.
2: Exactly. We could connect with having no time in our lives.
0: Okay. So this is a great recipe for moms. If y'all are watching, pay attention. We're starting with some white onion and red pepper. Correct.
3: Yes. But
0: I like how Carrie's just getting right to it.
1: Of course.
2: She knows she doesn't have time.
3: I know. Mm-hmm. The good thing is you can really throw literally any vegetables you have in your refrigerator in it. I've used leftovers before, stuff from the night before.
0: Okay.
3: Like the good thing about this is whatever. Keep it colorful. It's all good. Veggies are your friend.
0: So, I like, you kind of are hiding the veggies in a little bit. That's a good trick for kids, right?
2: Well, and I say even blend it up if your kids are really picky or husbands in my case.
0: Uh-oh. I hope he's not
3: and
0: watching.
3: And then they don't know.
0: Yeah.
3: They don't know.
0: What they don't know, then
3: the
0: kill.
2: Yeah, exactly.
3: Yeah.
1: So what are we doing next over here?
2: We just are going to saute them down a little bit.
1: All right.
0: Yeah. Cool.
3: Lots
1: just
3: of them.
1: Scrape those right in.
2: So they're
0: and
2: ready.
0: How would y'all describe the recipes?
3: Let's just.
0: There we go.
2: This is a dumb recipe.
3: You know?
0: How would you describe the recipes in the book?
2: Like cleaning it up.
3: Easy. Most of the things you really should have in your pantry, in your fridge already, or they're easy to find at the grocery store. I don't have time for crazy stuff or too many ingredients. This kind of thing makes a lot of food, so it's good for big families or people are coming over. It's healthy, and it's super duper easy. So.
0: Cool. Okay, so we saute these babies.
3: Saute till they kind of get soft.
0: Love
3: and
0: it.
3: Then you start making layers.
0: Okay, let's go.
2: And the layers can kind of go however you want.
0: I'm fascinated with the idea of a lasagna in a slow cooker.
3: Yeah, you start out with some like olive oil spray and some sauce on the bottom. You make the noodles fit, break them up.
0: You don't even have to cook them before?
3: These are whole wheat. Nope, these are whole wheat noodles. If you don't have this, you could use like chickpea noodles or
2: rice noodles.
0: Do your kids go for the whole wheat noodles?
3: Or some sort of maybe like a you could probably use penne or something like that if you don't have these. Break them to fit, make your layers, put your veggies in, put your sauce in after the veggies.
2: Okay, you're using tools.
1: You layer it up.
3: Layer up.
1: Is this your recipe or
2: Carrie's? This is actually Carrie's recipe,
1: and I
2: approved it.
1: Okay.
3: Carrie approved.
0: For moms out there and dads, I would hate to, leave you out.
2: Yeah.
0: What are the things we should be eating every single day?
2: So colors, and this is fun with the kids, too.
0: Yeah.
2: You kind of can spin the wheel, get out an old twister wheel or something like that, and then the kids get to be involved in it. So my motto is 5 colors a day.
0: Then
2: we combine our macros, which is carbs with fat and protein, every time we eat. Same with kids. We don't want blood sugar spikes with our kids because that just means more energy.
0: No, because then we have the crash, and that crash doesn't look good.
3: We don't want them to have more energy.
2: It doesn't work for us anymore.
0: All right, we've got spinach. You put in some cheese.
3: Yeah.
0: All right, should we come over here and try some of this?
3: Keep making layers, for
1: layers
3: the record, until you get to the top and end with some sauce.
2: Our stuff turns out ugly.
3: Easy peasy.
2: We have so many colors, and it's like brownish because by the time you get all
0: look how many colors this is, y'all.
4: If you've got a busy day ahead, then whip out that slow cooker and we're going to put it to good use, and we're also going to save you a lot of time in the kitchen.
0: And there's one celebrity chef who knows his way around a slow cooker. It's Food Network's The Kitchen co-host Jeff Morrow.
4: Woo! Yeah, Jeff, come on.
5: Hey, great planks, guys, by the way. You inspired me
0: by the way, plank earlier.
5: So I'm not going to disagree with you, but your form is good. I got a couple notes for you guys. I'll give them to you after the segment.
0: Okay. I don't love anything more than a burrito, except for maybe a taco.
5: Yeah. Okay, well, we are combining two things, a burrito and Cuban food, and we're making ropa vieja burritos.
0: Okay.
5: Hey, did you know this? We're using red peppers, right? Okay. Ropa vieja actually means old rope. In Spanish, so you get that beautiful chew, but we're going to make it super succulent and easy by doing it in a slow cooker.
0: Okay.
5: And it always has nice red peppers. Do you know there's two? sexes
0: no.
5: in peppers.
0: What?
5: This is a female red
0: how
5: pepper,
0: you know?
5: And this is a male.
0: What?
5: Yes.
0: So, how do you know?
5: Let me first say, when a male and a female pepper fall in love, right? They get together.
0: Wait, okay.
5: And the male, okay, sorry.
0: Yes.
5: So you could tell because there's four little segments in
0: that's
5: the female.
0: The, uh-huh.
5: And the male, obviously much inferior to the
0: three,
5: female
0: yes.
5: pepper, has three.
0: Okay.
5: So now you know, nothing different about flavor or taste or color.
0: Same?
5: Totally the same. It's just,
0: okay.
5: Again,
0: and
5: I don't judge whether you're a female or male pepper out there. Everybody to me is a wonderful mm-hmm. human pepper.
4: Okay, so
5: we're gonna saute
4: that. But you need
5: that.
4: Red pepper. You can't use any other color.
5: No, you can't. Okay. Just, I
0: red
5: cook
0: is
5: with
0: my
5: color,
0: favorite.
5: Too.
0: Yes.
5: So to this, we got beautiful onions in there. We're going to add some cumin, some allspice, some clove, some dried oregano, beautiful spices in there, and some tomato paste.
4: Tomato paste.
5: Right?
4: Got
5: and
4: it,
5: we're going to kind of create this tomato base and then deglaze it with white wine, not red wine, which is
0: controversial.
5: It's just a little more, I think, fruitier for this and less overpowering.
4: Yeah, yeah.
5: And we're starting with the great flank steak, right? Which is a tough cut of meat. That's why we're going to braise it. We salted that overnight. We cut it into four strips to make it cook a little quicker.
0: Okay.
5: And we're going to add it into our slow cooker here.
0: Yes.
5: Set it to 4 hours on high or 6 to 8 on low.
0: I mean, leave the house.
4: So I have a question.
5: Leave the house. Don't like leave your family.
0: No, no.
5: Don't leave the kids like
0: not
5: alone in the basement
0: steak.
5: With a loaf of bread
0: no,
5: and some
0: but you can
5: nice
0: go,
5: warm
0: you
5: water.
0: You can turn this baby on, go to work, come back.
5: Come back. That's when you want to put it on low.
4: But Jeff, you have to cook everything in that pan first. You can't just dump it all
5: you
4: in
5: there.
4: You
5: can do it if you have a sear feature in your thing. But you got to extract and caramelize those flavors.
4: Yes.
5: You can't miss that beat. It's worth the extra 10 minutes, people. All right,
2: now,
5: so we got to roll
2: this is my favorite part. Let's
5: all right, I need you guys.
4: Wait, what happened to the meat?
5: We can shred this, right?
4: Okay.
5: Just with two
0: it's
5: forks.
0: Easy
5: you
0: to
5: can
0: shred,
5: see.
0: Right?
5: Look how.
4: Just falls
5: look
4: apart.
5: Look how it falls apart. Oh, delectable. All that connective tissue, all the fat is rendered down. It got in the sauce. The sauce got in the
4: here.
5: Meat.
4: Yes, it's
5: it came together like a female and male pepper together to create a baby pepper.
0: Okay.
5: This is the birds and the bees, not only about ropa vieja. So now we are going to show you how to properly roll a burrito. Start with your squeeze bottle.
0: Okay.
5: We're going to create a glue, right?
0: Yes. What is that? Sour
5: this
0: cream?
5: This is sour cream or Mexican crema.
0: Okay.
4: Mm-hmm.
5: Just a little bit right now.
0: Okay.
5: Then the lettuce. Even about to a 1-inch perimeter here.
4: Mm-hmm.
5: So they obviously have a tight budget here on Iceberg, so they didn't give us a ton. But what are you going to do? Hoda, right? Times are tough.
0: Jeff.
5: Okay, now some tomatoes
0: right
5: evenly around, right in the middle. It's almost like making a pizza.
0: Yes.
5: Right? Now we got some
0: avocado
5: meat here.
0: Avocado meat.
5: I am guiding
0: sorry,
5: us.
0: Sorry, Jeff. Sorry, I got ahead of myself.
5: I didn't fly all the way here from the south of France. No, I came from South Beach. I was at the Wine and Food Festival.
4: How was it? You were?
5: How was it? My body's not happy, but my mind is even less happy. Jenna is the first host I've ever seen that come in here and start eating before the segment. This is so awesome. So we'll put a little meat on there. Look at that. Are you okay? Everything okay at home? It's good? Want to talk about it? I'm here for you. We got,
4: right,
5: man, we got a lot to do.
4: Okay, how is it? Delicious?
5: It's, of course, delicious. But let me roll this really quick. All right, little cotija cheese, and then so we got some fresh avocado.
2: It's so good.
5: And then.
2: Really good. Sorry.
5: Now, this is the move when you roll a burrito or a wrap or a Caesar wrap.
0: One.
5: Meet it almost in the middle.
2: Two.
5: And then you tuck and roll.
2: It's kind of like changing
5: tuck
2: a diaper.
5: And roll. Look
2: right?
5: at that. It's still there. And then you tight roll it just like the jeans in the early 90s, right? And you got a perfectly produced, dripping, juicy burrito.
0: Wait, by the way, you know it's a really special day when you have your lipstick stained on your burrito.
5: Tell me about it.
0: I got in there.
5: It's another Thursday night for
4: Jeff
5: Morrow. Lipstick on burritos, baby.
4: Fun food ideas on his Insta page at Jeff Morrow.

0: It's Friday, you know what that means. It's Superfood Friday, and today nutritionist Joy Bauer has two hearty slow cooker recipes that you can set it and forget it.
1: Hey guys, it's no secret that I am in love with my slow cooker. And if you're like me, you are really going to enjoy these recipes. The first one is eggplant parmesan. So I'm starting with two large eggplants. I'm just going to trim and then I'm going to slice them into about half inch rounds. I have paper towels lining a baking sheet here. We're going to salt the tops to help draw out some of the bitter water. And this is also going to help our eggplant slices to keep their form within the slow cooker. So these need to sit 30 to 60 minutes. And while we're waiting, we're going to head over to the stove to make our garlicky walnut breadcrumbs. So first I'm adding 1 cup of whole grain panko breadcrumbs, 1 cup of crushed walnuts. And I saute this for about 10 minutes on a medium flame. And I'm gonna add in some garlic, some dried basil, and some black pepper. I'm gonna take this off the heat and we're gonna mix in some parm. I'm gonna take you back to our eggplant now. I'm gonna press down with paper towels onto my eggplants, which have been sitting because I'm sopping up a lot of the excess water. I'm gonna season up our slices with some garlic, oregano, and a little bit of black pepper. And I'm gonna add in a little bit of tomato sauce to line the bottom. And now the fun part starts. You line the bottom of your slow cooker. Then for your garlicky walnut breadcrumbs, more sauce. I've got part skim mozzarella cheese, calcium, protein, and of course, cheesy goodness. And you're gonna repeat the same exact thing with two more layers. So you have three luscious layers in total. And now for the easiest part. Put on the lid and cook it on high for about 3 hours and 30 minutes. Guys, this is so good. And now we're gonna mix things up. I'm gonna take you over to my island and we're going to make a salsa verde chicken chili. And I'm starting with butternut squash. And butternut is packed with potassium. It's got beta carotene, great for your immune system, and so many other nutrients. Some onion, of course, a green bell pepper, finely diced. And this is a jalapeno. So this chili is customizable to whatever spice you want. And now I'm adding salsa verde. And this is reduced sodium chicken broth. Gonna mix this around and I'm adding in loads of spices. And I'm gonna mix this around again, all the flavors, get them nice and well combined. And you're gonna add in 2 pounds of boneless, skinless chicken breast. I'm submerging the chicken into the liquid, put the cover on, and let it cook on high for about 4 hours. 30 minutes before it's done cooking, carefully take out all of the chicken breasts, then add in 2 cans of rinsed and drained beans. Stir the beans, put the top on, let everything simmer, and while that's simmering, you're gonna shred your chicken. Then put the chicken back into the slow cooker. Stir everything together so the chicken can sop up all of that scrumptious liquid. Oh my goodness, guys, this is so yummy. The flavors all complement each other. This will definitely

0: Well, this morning on Today Food, we've got just what you need to start the week off right, your very own weekly meal plan. Gina Homolka is the creator of SkinnyTaste.com. She started the website back in 2008. It's just a fun way to share some of her own recipes. Well, the site absolutely took off. Today, she's got over 5 million Facebook followers, and now she's out with her fourth cookbook, Skinny Taste, One and Done. Gina, good morning. Just for people who don't know, what is Skinny Taste?
1: So Skinny Taste is a website. I have cookbooks, and I just make healthy recipes lighter. Everything in moderation. There's nothing off limits.
0: We're going to do a meal plan. You also do notebooks. Why is it important to plan out your meals for the week?
1: Yeah, I love meal planning. It's really just a great way to get organized for the week. You also save a lot of time and money in the supermarket, and it also helps you stick to your health goals.
0: All right, so you have a week planned out. The guys are here eating. Let's start with Monday. Monday, you're going to start with a soup.
1: Yeah, so Monday we have a creamy broccoli and cheese soup. And this is actually really great. I like to start my Mondays off meatless. Just a great way to get more plant-based food into your diet. And so there's actually no cream in the soup. What I do is I pour some of the soup after it's cooked into the blender. And I just blend some of it and then pour it back into the soup. So it's super easy. Everything here is under 500 calories.
0: Okay. Wow. Okay, so Tuesday comes. You haven't had meat yet. Here's the meat.
1: Exactly. So Tuesday, it's a busy week. So I love using my slow cooker on those days that the schedules are hectic. So we have my daughter Madison's favorite beef tacos. Of course, if you want to make them even leaner, you can use ground turkey instead. Super easy. And it makes enough for two nights.
0: Right, perfect.
1: So leftovers we're going to use on Wednesday, and we have taco empanadas.
0: Love empanadas.
1: So we love empanadas. These are healthy because they're baked. They're not fried. And I use frozen empanada dough, but you could also use refrigerated pie crust.
0: How do you make the empanada?
1: So you just basically, you could use refrigerated pie crust if you don't have empanada dough. You cut them into rounds. You put a little bit of the meat in the center. Fold them. Put a little fork.
0: Cinch
1: a little
0: the sides of it. And then
1: exactly. And
0: egg
1: then you
0: wash
1: bake it,
0: and bake it.
1: About 25 minutes. Super easy. A really easy meal.
0: And you
1: meal.
0: Still get kind of that crisp.
1: Exactly.
0: Fried super taste. Crispy. Wow, it looks good.
1: Yeah, you could absolutely freeze them. And I also put them in my daughter's lunchbox for school.
2: Oh, so these really guys great. Look so shocked. They're like, wow, that was a good question.
3: You've never asked a question.
2: Ever. In a cooking segment. True.
3: Jinx.
1: And you can make it into a meal with some rice and beans, salad, guacamole, whatever you want.
0: Meal planning seems like a good idea if you have kids, because then, like, on the weekend, you can shop. Sure. You have an idea of what you're making. Do you meal plan now?
4: Yeah.
3: I do.
0: Yeah,
3: you do?
0: Yeah. Seem like that. Yeah, meal planning time.
3: Although I do a lot of shopping out of my freezer.
0: All right. All right, so Thursday, we have the empanadas on Wednesday, which is really a leftover from Tuesday.
1: Exactly.
0: Are we going kind of leaner on
1: Thursday? Going Asian. We're doing a Brussels sprout stir fry with chicken. It's a little spicy. You could, of course, leave the spice out if your kids don't like spicy food. Super easy. This takes about 15 minutes once all your ingredients are prepped. We're going to use some Brussels sprouts that are shredded. You could buy them pre-shredded in the supermarket, or you could just cut them yourself. I'll show you how easy. I get this question all the time. Basically, I just cut them in half, and I use a knife. I really just cut them thin, and I absolutely find cutting therapeutic. So this is really just a great way to unwind.
0: Those are fun, too. You get them a little crunchy. You can cook those up.
1: Oh, yeah.
0: All right, we're going to end the week with what looks like some sort of potato and French fries.
1: Yeah, so we have carne asada fries. Ooh. These are healthy because they're not fried. They're baked. They're basically like Irish nachos, only they're with a Latin twist. They have carne asada on top, some pico de gallo, melted cheese. And they're really delicious, made all in one sheet pan. If you're afraid of cutting fries into fries, a lot of people like to do rounds instead. So same thing, just cut them real thin, lay them out on the sheet pan, season them.
0: You
1: and
0: bake those too?
1: You bake them in all the
0: oven. Does it require any oils?
1: I just put a little bit of olive oil.
0: A little bit of olive oil.
1: Season them and then they go right in
0: the
1: oven.
0: How the fries, guys?
3: Could you use sweet potatoes?
1: You can use sweet potatoes. Sweet potatoes go
0: And Gina, what do you eat on Saturday? This is Monday through Friday.
1: So
0: you
1: then
0: order pizza?
1: I go out. I mean, you know, it's everything in moderation. I love going out to eat. It's where I get most of my inspiration.
0: These are five totally different meals, all under 500 calories. You're planned out for the week, including a little leftover help. And you've covered the globe, it seems like, with different flavors. So
1: exactly.
0: Job well done, guys. Gina, thanks so much. You can check out these recipes and more. Today.com/food.
5: And welcome back. So who doesn't love a crisp fall day with a nice cozy meal? And today, nutritionist Joy Bauer is here with two superfood meatball recipes that are sure to warm up your weekend. Take a look.
6: We are going to have a mouth-watering meatball party. And the first recipe is my Italian-style slow cooker meatballs. We're starting with turkey meat. I'm adding parm cheese, chopped parsley, whole grain Italian seasoned breadcrumbs, one lightly beaten egg, some garlic powder, a little bit of kosher salt, ground black pepper, and some optional crushed red pepper. I mix this up just until it's well combined. You don't want to overmix or your meatballs will be too tough. I misted the bottom of my slow cooker, and I'm just going to place the meatballs right at the bottom. And if you don't have a slow cooker, you can do exactly the same thing in a large pot. We have iron and protein-rich packed turkey, and we have some calcium from the Parmesan cheese, and we've got whole grain goodness from the breadcrumbs. Two 24-ounce jars of your favorite marinara sauce right over the top. Marinara sauce is loaded with lycopene, which is an antioxidant that can reduce certain cancers and is fabulous for your skin. Set it at high for 3 to 4 hours or low for 6 to 8 hours and just let it work its magic. I have a batch here that is ready to go. They're fantastic over a mound of whole grain pasta or spaghetti squash or zucchini noodles or even make a meatball grinder. So these were Italian classics. Now we're gonna head north a little bit and I'm gonna show you how to make Swedish meatballs with a cream sauce. Once again, I'm starting with a protein and iron rich lean ground, either turkey or chicken. Instead of breadcrumbs, I'm gonna use heart healthy oats. I'm mixing my oats with a little bit of milk, mix this around and just let it sit for a minute. I add in one egg, some finely chopped onion. Onion is loaded with the antioxidant quercetin, which is really good for you. Some salt, allspice. And that is the secret ingredient in Swedish meatballs. Some garlic, which is an antiviral, and some black pepper, and chopped parsley. Our rolled oats, and I'm gonna mix this up. I make small, mini meatballs, just about this big. We're gonna put them in the oven set at 350 for about 25 minutes. For the cream sauce, we're gonna use a little bit of creativity to lighten it up. 2 cups of reduced sodium beef broth, light cream cheese, which will give it that velvety, luxurious feel of a cream sauce without adding a ton of saturated fat and calories. 1 tablespoon of either cornstarch or arrowroot, and again, allspice and a little bit of salt. I'm gonna whirl this up. Pour it into a pot over the stove and let it simmer for about 5 to 7 minutes and the sauce will start to thicken up. And then put your meatballs into the pot and let them soak up all that delicious sauce for about 5 minutes and then they're done. And there you have it,

0: not just Tuesday. Do you know what it is? It is
1: Taco Tuesday.
0: And we have the perfect no-fuss family recipe.
1: All right, so all you have to do is this. Get your slow cooker out because Matt Abdu is making chicken tacos. Matt is the executive chef and the owner of
2: Pig Beach.
1: Everybody loves
0: we
1: it
0: love
1: there.
0: We love Pig Beach.
2: Thank you.
1: So we're making tacos. All you need is this, baby?
2: This is the easiest Taco Tuesday that you can do.
0: Okay.
2: It starts with a slow cooker. You're going to do this in the morning before you head off for work. By the time you come home, it's going to be on a hold, and it's going to be ready for you just start making tacos for dinner.
1: So
2: you ready to go?
1: You got thighs in
2: all right,
1: there?
2: So I like doing chicken thighs because they have a lot more moisture, and for me, I like the flavor of it. So what we're going to do is we're going to take our, we have six chicken thighs for this recipe.
1: And you took the skin off.
2: Bones off. Because what's great about this is everything's usable. There's no cleaning, there's no picking out bones or skin.
0: Can you do it with breast too or
2: absolutely. You can do it with chicken breast if you're not a chicken thigh kind of person. Pour the water right in.
0: Okay.
2: We have some fire roasted tomatoes.
1: Out of the can?
2: Right out of the can.
1: See,
2: right out of the can. Pour those right in.
1: Yeah.
2: A diced white onion. You're going to throw that in there. And then we have our homemade taco seasoning. We got some Hatch chili powder, some paprika, some cumin, some garlic, some onion, some black pepper, some oregano, some salt, and I think I said everything.
1: You said
2: paprika.
1: It, you
2: there it is.
1: So
2: and
1: can
2: now,
1: you just buy the kind in the store where you just go,
2: yes. That's what's really great about this is that if you're not in the mood or you don't have those spices,
1: stick it in.
2: Buy
1: Throw
2: one of those little packets,
1: okay.
2: Put the lid on it, set it on high
1: that's
2: for four
1: it?
2: Hours or low for 6 hours, depending upon what your schedule is.
0: That is great.
2: By the time you come back,
1: Brilliant.
2: Your chicken is just
0: like
2: going to shred it up,
0: chicken.
2: And it's ready to go. So with our tacos, everyone loves a pico de gallo.
1: Yes.
2: Nice tomato. We're just going to take a tomato.

0: we've done there, we've taken out the seeds, we've removed the pith, some cilantro. We're going to give it a little sprinkle of salt.
1: I love it.
0: And we're just going to mix it up.
2: Do you like cilantro, Matt?
0: I am a cilantro kind of person, but I totally get the people that don't like it.
2: Isn't it weird?
1: Yeah,
0: it's almost
1: like an
0: allergy and aversion. It tastes like soap to some people that don't like it.
2: So good.
0: All right, so now you guys ready to build some tacos?
2: Yes.
0: All right, so you have your chicken, shredded chicken here. This is after the 4 or 6 hours, whether it's on high or low. And we're just going to start building a taco. You got some flour tortillas. What I love to do with the tortillas, you got to warm them up a little bit first.
2: Yes, of course you do.
0: Put them on a griddle, put them on a grill, put them really anywhere that gets a little heat in them. Put them in a skillet. You even do them right on your stovetop on a burner if you want.
2: We do taco Sundays because it's the day
0: Every day is a good day for tacos.
2: I really like
3: look over here.
0: Got a little guacamole, some corn, some beans, some pico jalapenos. We got a little shredded Monterey Jack. And if you're a crema person, we got a little crema. It's basically sour cream whisked out with some buttermilk to make that topping.
1: I like extra.
0: That's perfect for a taco.
2: It's
0: and
2: the
0: of
2: best
0: course,
2: with
0: the
2: kids because they want to make their own taco.
1: Yes.
0: And if you're a corn tortilla person, if you're a hard shell tortilla person, teach their own. Make a taco, eat it. It's easy, it's fast. And hopefully delicious. And this recipe really couldn't be easier. It's those ingredients put in the slow cooker and you're good to go.
1: Oh my gosh.
0: But no taco is complete without a margarita. So we're going to come on back here.
2: How do you know?
0: And it is citrus season. So it's the best time of year to be having all of your citruses. We're doing an orange margarita. So we have some orange juice, fresh squeezed orange juice.
2: Yeah.
0: We're going to pour in a little tequila blanco.
2: Yes.
1: I love that.
0: A little
1: bit
0: of orange liqueur.
2: Okay.
0: And this makes four, so this isn't one drink out there. This is making four drinks. We got some lime juice and a little bit of simple syrup. We're just going to simply take our little stir spoon, give it a good old mix. Now you can. What's great about these, you make them ahead of time. We're going to fill up our margarita glass with ice, but if you want, you're going to take a little lime.
2: Yes, good trick.
0: Rub the rim, and then we're just going to dip it right into the salt.
1: Some people do sugar. Do you know that?
0: You can do sugar for a sweeter margarita.
2: I kind of like a salt, salted rim.
0: And fill it up with some ice. Now, what I love doing is taking orange segments and freezing them and using that as your ice cubes is what we have for our garnishes over there. Yeah. So you have a beautiful edible garnish to go with your margarita.
1: So good.
0: As is ice cubes. And there you have it, Taco Tuesday.
2: Oh, my gosh.
0: With an orange margarita, peak season. It doesn't get much better than that, does it?
2: Delicious, Matt. We love you.
0: We love you.
2: Made our Taco Tuesday. For these recipes, head to today.com/food.
1: We are back right after this.
2: Cheers, Matt.
1: So good.
2: So good. Cheers. Cheers.
4: Good Friday morning. The clash over the Kennedy Center growing even deeper this morning.
5: With its fate hanging in the balance, it is September 18th. This is Today. Escalating battle, the fight over the future of the Kennedy Center intensifying. A federal judge now stepping in as President Trump threatens to tear down the iconic building, leaving Democrats outraged.
6: I think it would be the biggest affront to American history, to the legacy of John F. Kennedy.
5: So where does it all go from here? We're live in Washington with the very latest. Fiery crash. An F-16 fighter jet goes down near a neighborhood in Michigan.
7: The jet just went straight in with a nose up and disappeared.
5: The pilot able to safely eject, but residents forced to evacuate amid fears of a hazardous chemical leak. We're live on the scene. Torrential rain. Powerful storms trigger flash flooding and emergency rescues across the country.
8: That's where that car is completely submerged.
5: And Al says even more rain is on the way this weekend. Straight ahead, his full forecast. And when that brutal heat wave gripping tens of millions could finally come to an end. Breaking their silence. Lindsey Clancy's former husband speaking out for the first time since the mistrial and honoring his three children.
9: I talked to them.
10: What are you saying?
9: Help me. All the time.
5: While the lone holdout in the case offers his version of events inside that jury room and the reasons he says he fought for a guilty verdict. We'll hear from both of them this morning. Stepping out, the royal family attending events across the UK overnight amid stunning new allegations from that book written by Princess Diana's brother as King Charles and the palace fight back. That story in a live report from London. All that plus, oh, brothers, Matthew McConaughey and Woody Harrelson shedding new light on the longstanding rumor behind their wild new show.
11: That's like a good line in the song. Your mom was hot, and my dad was available.
5: Just

0: our must-see conversation with a Hollywood icon's friends and possibly more. And joshing around.
1: He's going to keep it himself. Does he get in? He does.
0: Bills star quarterback Josh Allen racks up 5 touchdowns, carrying Buffalo to a high-scoring Thursday night win over Detroit.
1: Deep drop, pump fake, going deep, wide open, touchdown.
0: We'll have the highlights kicking off an exciting week 2 of NFL action today, Friday, September 18th, 2026.
2: From NBC News, this is Today with Savannah Guthrie and Greg Melvin. From Studio 1A in Rockefeller Plaza.
0: And a very good Friday morning to you. Welcome to Today. So glad that you've decided to start your weekend with us. So glad that Lord Jared is in for Savannah today.
3: We made it to Friday.
0: Yes, we did.
3: Yeah, and there's a lot to get to on this busy morning, including severe weather across a huge part of the country. Take a look at this. This neighborhood south of Fort Wayne, Indiana, underwater yesterday after a massive rainfall flooded the Wabash River. Al has your full weekend forecast coming up here.
0: Plus, this was the scene in rural Michigan where that F-16 military jet crashed in a residential neighborhood there. Temporary evacuation was ordered for everyone within a mile. We will take you there live in just a moment.
3: But we do want to begin in Washington with the uncertain future of the Kennedy Center. A federal judge now ordering the Trump administration to give at least 30 days notice before making any changes to the existing renovation plans.
0: That battle comes as the fight over rising prices rages on with diesel. Diesel fuel reaching an all-time high overnight, $6.45 a gallon. We've got it all covered for you. We'll start with NBC's Yamiche Alcindor at the White House. Yamiche, good morning.
4: Good morning, Craig. President Trump is escalating his push to be recognized on the Kennedy Center building by making new dire threats, which are leading to deep concerns about the overall fate of the legendary space. This morning, new developments in the fight over the future of one of Washington's most iconic institutions, the Kennedy Center. A federal judge ordering the Trump administration to give at least 30 days notice before making any significant changes to renovation plans, including any demolition of the center's main building. The ruling coming a day after President Trump, who has repeatedly said he wants his name added to the building, threatened to do away with it altogether.
5: I think that the Trump administration should certainly have recognition, because frankly, if we don't do that, it's going to close. It'll end up being ripped down.
4: The Kennedy Center is named by federal law to serve as a living memorial to President John F. Kennedy. Mr. Trump was also spotted on Wednesday looking at a poster inside Air Force One that appeared to say Kennedy Center demolished. Democrats blasting the president.
6: I think it would be the biggest affront to American history, to the legacy of John F. Kennedy.
4: Republicans with mixed reactions.
7: These are distractions we don't need.
8: Certainly understand what President Trump is trying to do to make sure that it is sustainable.
4: It's the latest twist in an ongoing legal showdown pitting the president and allies he's installed on the center's board against Democratic Congresswoman Joyce Beatty and a number of preservation groups. The judge also denying a request from Beatty for an emergency hearing. Still, Beatty praising the judge's orders, saying it is simply outrageous that we've gotten to the point of consistent judicial intervention to protect this historic institution. The Kennedy Center, just one part of the president's efforts to put his mark on Washington institutions, including the White House.
5: It's in better shape now than when they built it in 1792.
4: Overnight, Mr. Trump praising the changes he's made to the historic site.
5: I have a lot of fun. Don't devote too much time to it, but I know what I'm doing.
4: And as the battle over the Kennedy Center continues this evening, hundreds of supporters of the performing arts space are planning to gather outside the building to protest the changes. The event is being promoted widely, including by Carrie Kennedy, the niece of late President John F. Kennedy. Craig?
0: Yamiche Alcindor from the White House. Yamiche, thank you.
3: Another major story we are following for you, these soaring consumer prices, especially when it comes to gas. The national average is climbing even higher overnight. NBC's Nikki Batiste is here with a closer look for you. Nikki, good morning.
9: Good morning, guys. We're continuing to see a steady rise in gas prices with no immediate signs of slowing down. Take a look. The current average for regular gas jumped 3 cents overnight to $4.46 per gallon. You might remember when there was a lot of speculation on whether gas would cross that $4 mark, but we are way beyond that. In 1 month, it jumped 40 cents, and we are approaching the record set back in 2022 of just over $5. But it's diesel fuel where we are seeing the most ominous signs. Overnight, prices hit the highest ever on record for AAA at $6.44. That's up 5 cents in 1 day and nearly a dollar in a month. This is key because it's the type of fuel used by trucks to haul everything from consumer goods to grocery staples across the country, leading to a spike in prices across the board. And we're already seeing some of those economic ripple effects. Consumer prices overall are up 3.4% compared to last year. And as we enter the colder months, you'll likely be paying more for your home heating bill, as much as nearly 9% more. With the Iran war still ongoing, it's unclear when these price hikes will stop. One JP Morgan forecast put it plainly, quote, "We simply don't know how to model the end game." Guys.
3: All right. That says it all. Nikki, thank you. Of course, the state of the economy is a major issue in the midterms, now just 44 days away. And coming up on Sunday on Meet the Press, Kristen Welker will be joined by Steve Kornacki to debut our latest NBC News poll on those critical elections.
0: Oh, we turn now to the extreme weather. Areas across the country, including parts of the Midwest, dealing with torrential rain and flash floods, with more rain on the way. Meanwhile, there appears to be no end in sight for that brutal heat that's been gripping tens of millions. Al's going to have a first look at the weekend forecast in just a moment. But first, NBC's Morgan Chesky joins us now. Morgan, good morning to you.
10: Yeah, Craig, good morning. And it's already been a very long day for fire crews here in Northern California battling a wildfire near Lake Tahoe. While across the country, storms have unleashed flash floods in multiple states, and the risk from those far from over.
11: This morning, wild weather from coast to coast. In Indiana, torrential rain turning roads into rivers.
12: That car is completely submerged,
11: leaving cars and entire neighborhoods underwater.
13: I got up this morning just to come down here to my daughter's house, and her whole basement's flooded. She probably lost everything in her basement, her furnace, water heater, all the things.
11: In waterlogged Wells County, high school students teaming up with emergency crews to fill sandbags for their community. Meanwhile, across the Southwest, days of record rainfall and flash flooding prompting dozens of water rescues. First responders in Arizona's Maricopa County using their own vehicles to push stranded drivers out of floodwaters. And a sheriff's helicopter swooping in to save two people trapped inside their own vehicle. Both are safe and doing okay this morning. Farther west, a race against time to contain a growing wildfire near Lake Tahoe. The Floreston fire scorching more than 600 acres across Northern California, prompting evacuations and shutting down a portion of the busy I-80. The fast-moving blaze among the more than 5,400 so far this year in California, where fire season is still very much in full swing.
10: And this morning, crews are making some progress on that fire near Lake Tahoe. While evacuation orders are still in place in certain areas, crews have now reached 8% containment. But firefighters are definitely battling steep and rugged conditions there. Meanwhile, an air quality advisory is in effect for areas around Reno due to that ongoing heavy smoke. Craig.
0: All right. Morgan Chesky for us. Morgan, thank you.
3: All right. Mr. Roker is standing by with a closer look at what you can expect today and into the weekend. Good morning, Al.
14: Good morning, guys, and good morning to you. And we've got a wide swath of heavy showers and thunderstorms that are going to be affecting a good portion of the country today. In fact, we got 9 million people stretching from just west of Chicago up into Minneapolis for the chance of some flash flooding. Flash flood watch also in the Dakotas and the Southwest as well. So here's what we're looking at. We do have a risk of some flash flooding, but the biggest risk is going to be stretching from central Minnesota all the way into Illinois, parts of Iowa and Wisconsin as well, with heavy rain, some spots picking up to 6 inches per hour. I should say 6 inches total, with rainfall rates of about 1 to 2 inches per hour. So we're going to be watching that very closely. And the heat still continues where it has been hot all week, 10 to 20 degree above average temperatures. Little Rock air temperature of 100. It'll feel like 102. It'll feel like 100 in Charlotte, Tallahassee into the mid 90s. And then tomorrow, Cincinnati, you've got that heat index going triple digits for Shreveport and for Baton Rouge. But if you're here in the Northeast, Mid-Atlantic states, Great Lakes, it's looking great this weekend. Temperatures drop into the low 60s by Tuesday in New York City, mid-60s Chicago, low 70s in Kansas City. But again, the heat continues down through the south. Guys?
3: All right, I'll see you back in a little bit. We're going to move to this. Investigators in Michigan are searching for answers after an F-16 military jet went down in a residential neighborhood. Everyone within a mile of the crash site forced to temporarily evacuate. NBC's Maggie Vespa is there for us. Maggie, good morning.
15: Laura, good morning. An update overnight, that evacuation order has actually just now been lifted. Residents being told it's safe to return to this area. You can still see authorities, though, over my shoulder back there at that crash site where the officials now say Texas Air National Guard jet suddenly went down yesterday. The big question this morning is why? This morning, harrowing video showing the fiery aftermath of an F-16 fighter jet crashing in Michigan, landing in a backyard just feet away from a home in a residential neighborhood.
16: We have a possible mayday by wingmen.
15: The fireball sending thick black smoke and potentially hazardous chemicals into the air, prompting authorities to evacuate residents within a mile of the site.
17: It was just a matter of seconds. The jet just went straight in with a nose up and disappeared.
15: A military spokesperson telling NBC News the jet belongs to the Texas Air National Guard's 149th Fighter Wing in San Antonio and was on a routine training mission at a National Guard base, adding the pilot successfully ejected the aircraft. Another pilot heard telling air traffic control the F-16 may have hit a bird.
16: I believe they have taken a bird. It appears that they may have lost an engine and ejected.
18: So I was really freaked out.
15: Nicole Conrad was at a nearby park with her kids when they saw the plane flying overhead, quickly taking this video as she drove past the site.
18: This little boy was like, "Mommy, airplane." And I was like, "That's weird." And the next thing I hear a big boom. And then I see a colorful parachute and this guy floating down from the sky.
15: Officials say no one on the ground was hurt. Now an investigation is underway to determine what caused a routine training exercise to take a very dramatic turn. Now authorities say that pilot, who again safely ejected before the crash, was taken to a hospital, stable, conscious, and talking, which could obviously be a pivotal help in this investigation, Laura.
3: Just incredible. Maggie, thank you.
0: Also this morning, we have an update on that tragic news helicopter crash in Los Angeles earlier this week. The wreckage now being moved to an NTSB facility where it will be scoured for any clues to help investigators try and figure out just what went wrong there. NBC's Steve Patterson has been following the story this week for us. Steve, good morning to you once again.
10: Craig, good morning to you. Those investigators will focus on gathering a wide range of information, including any aircraft maintenance records, any flight track data, and recordings of any air traffic control communications. All of this as the victims of both that helicopter crash and the deadly accident it was covering are being honored by this community.
19: Overnight, an emotional vigil for the victims of two tragic incidents in Los Angeles, including members of our NBC family, who were lost in a helicopter crash, along with another victim, as the chopper was covering a separate bus crash, the community in mourning.
20: Well, it broke my heart to happen in my neighborhood.
19: While NTSB investigators are in the process of removing the wreckage of News Chopper 4 and transporting it to a secure facility in Phoenix, where it will be examined for clues.
21: We'll be looking for avionics. We'll be looking for anything that can help us understand what was going on inside that cockpit.
19: Investigators are also asking the public for any additional footage of the accident, like this newly released dash cam video. This new surveillance video obtained by NBC Los Angeles, along with this video from inside the aircraft that investigators called a critical piece of evidence.
21: Unlike other video, surveillance video, we can actually hear
22: a terrible accident.
19: We're also learning more about the deadly bus accident. New security camera shows an SUV speeding toward the intersection and slamming into the bus, killing two passengers. The LA County District Attorney says the driver was high on drugs.
23: Those charges will be second-degree murder charges and an additional count of driving under the influence and reckless driving.
19: Meanwhile, tributes continue to grow for photojournalist Eliana Marino and her pilot George Marcinou. Eliana's family writing, "We find comfort in knowing that Eliana left this world doing the very thing she loved, pursuing the passion she carried with her since she was a little girl." Neighbors grieving with our colleagues at NBC4 Los Angeles.
1: I feel like when it comes to the news and anchors like yourself, there's a connection to you as a community. So I felt like we lost relatives, you know?
2: If convicted on all counts, the driver who crashed into that Metro bus could be sentenced to life in prison. Prosecutors are also not ruling out the possibility of charges related to the helicopter crash. The DA says that decision will be made when the federal crash investigation is complete. Craig.
14: All right. Steve Patterson for us there in L.A. Steve, thank you.
3: To the NFL now. It was a night to remember for Buffalo Bills fans. The team opening up their brand new stadium in style, thanks in part to their superstar quarterback, Josh Allen.
6: Three receivers set to the right. Deep drop. Pump fake. Going deep. Wide open. Touchdown. Joshua Palmer.
3: The Bills with the early 14-0 lead over the Lions, and the scoring just kept on coming. Josh Allen had three touchdown passes on the night. He also had two TDs on the ground. The Bills would give up a few points in the second half, but they would go on to win it 41-31. Buffalo moving to 2-0 on the season. Pretty good. He put on a show for his fans, but don't show him a spider. I don't know if you saw it at the presser the other day.
14: I did see that.
3: He doesn't like spiders.
14: No, he does not, which is kind of funny. The Bills look legit so far. Only 2 weeks in, but man, they look good.
3: That's nice.
14: Mr. Roker standing by with another look at the forecast.
7: All right, let's see what we've got around the country today. Monsoonal moisture continuing in the southwest. Could be some flash flooding. Sunshine out west where they could really use some of that rain. Flood risk in the upper Midwest. Record highs down through the Gulf. Heavy rain in Florida. We're going to take a look at that coming up in detail in the next 30 minutes. But we're going to get to your local forecast in the next 30 seconds.

0: And that's your latest weather. Guys,
1: thanks. All right, Al, thanks. Still ahead for you. Some key figures in the Lindsey Clancy case breaking their silence now. Her former husband speaking out for the first time since that mistrial. And the lone holdout on that jury revealing why he pushed for a guilty verdict. We're going to hear from both of them.
2: Also ahead, King Charles fighting back against new allegations overnight from that bombshell book from Princess Diana's brother. Bob, the very latest on that is members of the royal family, including Prince Harry, step out across the UK. First, this is Today on NBC. Yeah.

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1: This is Today.
2: When you walk in here and you see 40 people at 4 a.m. at about a 10, you can't help but feed off that. And you're like, whoa, it's a Studio 1A.
0: People who literally are up all night to bring this show to you. There's not a morning I walk in here that I don't pinch myself and think I get to be here. People that watch the Today Show aren't just watching a show. They're people that are in the family. They're in our family.
2: They're allowing us into their homes every morning.
0: When we go out there and we get to meet people and they say, I love you, you feel like family. I always say, we feel like your family too. That's how we feel.
2: And they're so excited to be there. We get excited. We feed off that energy.
0: They're the reason we get up in the morning. It's the excitement of being part of something that's bigger than you. Good morning. Welcome to Today. We'll start with our breaking news.
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2: Yeah. Summer energy on the positive. Next level.
6: Sex ladies.
3: We'll just get started, folks. Best time of the morning.
8: She's from Texas. Still ahead, Craig. You have a fun conversation to share you've been raving about.
2: I had a good time with this. So when Matthew McConaughey or Woody Harrelson, when they're involved, it's going to be good. You put them together, it's flat out gold. What they revealed to me about that brother's, like the rumor itself, and their very unique show.

0: We are back now, 7:30, with one of the lingering questions from week one of the NFL. No, not how good the Bills look. We're talking about Taylor Swift and Tom Cruise talking about what they're talking about doing the Chiefs opener there, Laura Jarrett. A lot of folks wondering. Well, Mr. Cruise just revealed the answer to our buddy Jimmy Fallon.
1: I like the guy behind them just playing it really cool. I would be like leaning in, trying to like.
0: We're going to have it for you coming up on PSSP. You want to take a guess what they were talking about?
1: I don't know. I don't want to weigh in. I don't want to give anything away.
0: Stay objective.
1: Okay. But first, there's a lot to get to here in this half hour for you, starting with major new developments in the Lindsay Clancy case. NBC's Emily Akata joins us with the very latest. Emily, good morning.
2: Hey, guys. Good morning to you. Just the latest twist. We've heard from the district attorney, Lindsay Clancy's lawyer, and a number of the jurors from the high-profile murder trial. Well, now the lone holdout is finally breaking his silence. And we're also hearing from Clancy's ex-husband and his new wife for the first time since that mistrial was declared.
3: The former husband of Lindsay Clancy opening up for the first time on camera about his ex-wife taking the lives of their three young children.
4: I talked to them.
5: What do you say?
4: Help me. All the time.
5: Do they help you?
4: I like to believe they do. It's a way I stay connected to them.
3: The interview with 60 Minutes also includes his new wife, Dr. Rachel Danis.
6: I don't understand how the story has been so twisted.
3: The sit-down comes after they were thrust into the national spotlight, frequently followed by cameras like in these TMZ photos snapped during Lindsay Clancy's murder trial that ended this month in a hung jury.
7: I'm going to declare a mistrial.
3: The sole holdout juror, now identifying himself publicly as Michael Desranville, giving his perspective for the first time, saying in a statement to News Nation, he felt he was getting cut off during deliberations, adding, I didn't have any doubts. The juror also doing an off-camera interview with the host of streaming series Fugitive TV.
8: He said he felt that she was not insane at the time and knew what she was doing. That is what came out of Michael's mouth on the phone.
3: It comes after other members of the jury criticized him, including the foreperson.
9: He admitted he had reasonable doubt. And then he said, but I'm still not going to say that she's not guilty by reason of insanity.
3: Among those to testify in the weeks-long trial was Patrick Clancy.
10: What kind of a mother was she?
4: She was very dedicated. She did everything.
3: Lindsay Clancy admitted to killing her children, but her defense argued she shouldn't be held criminally responsible because of postpartum psychosis. Still, as the case swept social media, Patrick became the target of some online conspiracies, suggesting he was involved in the killings. According to CBS News, Patrick calling the unfounded allegations deeply harmful to the legacy of his children. It's something Lindsay Clancy's defense told NBC's Laura Jarrett she is also concerned with.
10: She knows, and it's readily apparent, that Patrick has been set upon and his life has been turned upside down into a nightmare that he doesn't deserve.
1: So, Emily, we're still waiting from a decision from the DA about whether they're actually going to move forward with this retrial. But it seems part of this interview was motivated at addressing some of these baseless theories that have been out there about Patrick.
2: Yeah, definitely. Both Patrick addressing this and also his new wife. CBS News reporting that they talk about grief, mental health, and then those conspiracy theories that really just took over social media and what's being described as an emotional interview, which is interesting in contrast to that stoicism, to that composure we saw from him when he was testifying during the murder trial. It's not clear if he will address anything regarding the holdout juror in this trial, guys.
1: All right. We'll have to wait and see. Emily, thank you. Appreciate it.
0: Coming up, we've got some new details from that explosive new book on Princess Diana that's ignited a war of words between her brother and King Charles. Also, Prince Harry stepping out at his first official event since his return to the UK. We're following all of it live from Buckingham Palace.
1: Also ahead, we are going to be celebrating the annual return of one of our favorite events, and I'm not fat shaming them. It's Fat Bear Week. Why it's even bigger this year. But first,

0: are back now, 7:39, with In Depth Today. And this morning, new drama facing the royal family.
1: Yeah, we told you about that new book from Princess Diana's brother yesterday. And now, well, now new allegations from that book are surfacing. NBC's Danielle Hamamjan is at Buckingham Palace for us. Danielle, good morning.
2: Good morning, and many are asking this morning, why now? Is this about money? Is this about settling scores? One thing is clear, it has sent shockwaves through the British monarchy. This morning, shocking new allegations about the aftermath of Princess Diana's death nearly 30 years ago. While Prince William and Catherine, along with Prince Harry and King Charles, were all attending separate public events across the UK, much of the focus was on Diana's brother, Earl Spencer, and his soon-to-be-released memoir. Spencer telling CBS,
3: I felt it my duty to lay out the true history of Diana in one book.
2: Explosive excerpts of the book published in the Daily Mail portray then-Prince Charles behind the scenes as cold-hearted, starting with the day Diana died. Spencer writes that unlike other callers who offered their condolences, Charles sounded giddily elated, like a lottery winner. As for Diana's funeral arrangements, Spencer claims he didn't have much of a say, describing as barbaric the suggestion William and Harry, then just 15 and 12, should walk behind their mother's coffin, that Diana wouldn't have wanted it. He says Charles countered that he had done it at his uncle's funeral. But when Spencer replied, but you were 30, sir, and he wasn't your mother, he says the future king went nuts, unleashing his pent-up contempt for Diana, telling Spencer, rest assured, we'll forget her soon enough.
4: He's a sensitive, thoughtful person, and the idea that he would actually be excited and happy about the loss of the mother of his sons is not one I recognise at all as being part of his character. We're never going to hear the king's account. That's not what the royal family do.
2: But Buckingham Palace did issue a rare and strongly worded denial. His Majesty is mindful that the pain of fraternal grief can cloud reason, affect judgment, and colour memory. Spencer also writes in vivid detail about Charles and Diana's wedding day, watched by a staggering 750 million people around the world. I found Diana sitting quietly in front of the mirror in her wedding dress, he writes, claiming that Charles had told her the previous day he was very happy to marry her, but was not actually in love with her. Now, we can only imagine what this must be like for both William and Harry. They have yet to comment. More excerpts are out today with the book published next week. Laura Craig, back to you.
1: All right. Danielle Hamamjan for us outside Buckingham Palace. Thank you, Danielle.
0: All right. What do you say we get another check of the forecast from Mr. Roker?
5: Hey, guys. Good morning. Our friends down in Florida, the Sunshine State, not so much this weekend and into early next week. We got this slow-moving storm, upper-level storm, that's just going to be meandering all over Florida with tropical moisture causing some local heavy downpours and rounds of rain. We're talking about south of I-4, probably anywhere from 1 to 6 inches of rain with rainfall rates of up to 3 inches per hour. But the good news is they really need this rain because they've got some moderate drought to extreme drought from Orlando all the way down to Miami. Rest of the country, we're looking at monsoonal moisture, maybe some more flooding in the southwest. Record highs again in the Gulf and down into the plains, and a flood risk in the upper Mississippi River Valley. That's what's going on around the country. Here's what's happening in your neck of the woods.

0: And that's your latest weather. Hashtag PSSP.
1: Should I go now?
2: Yes,
1: okay,
2: please.
1: I want to interrupt. Earlier this week, Taylor Swift took in her husband's first game of the year at Arrowhead Stadium. And while the Chiefs took home the win, a lot of eyes were on Taylor and her surprising seatmate, Tom Cruise. The two were spotted cheering on the team and chatting it up. So when Cruise stopped by Jimmy Fallon, the Tonight Show host, just had to ask what was on all of our minds.
3: What do you talk about?
4: She was schooling me on football.
3: For real?
4: For real. Like, she was bringing the football. First of all, she's a genius. I've been following her since she was a kid.
3: Now she's telling you what's up and knowing the plays?
4: She knows. She knows. She's just bringing it. She knows. She knows. She's funny. Just, she's got such a great sense of humor.
3: She is.
4: A brilliant writer also, by the way.
3: Beyond.
4: Brilliant. Yes. Brilliant musician, a director, very skilled.
1: Mm. This is all very high praise coming from Tom Cruise calling you a skilled director.
5: Don't you? Right? I feel like they were talking about something else. Too.
1: Oh, yeah.
5: Don't you think?
1: I mean, football makes sense. And it appeases all of us. But
5: there's
1: got
5: to be more to it.
2: Yes. It was probably partly football, but yes, to your point, probably more.
1: Yeah.
2: Some lip readers should get on that.
5: Yes.
2: All right, Dylan, thank you. Still ahead. Get ready. Get ready to book a flight to Harvard Yard. We've got a special boost
1: British
2: celebrating one of America's.
5: Wait, can Dylan do it? Dylan school him, please.
1: Harvard Yard.
5: There we
1: Come
5: go.
1: On.
2: Sound like pretty much the same thing, but we'll do it right.

0: We are back at Ruth. Okay, Craig, let's see your best Jenna.
1: Well, we'll try. This one, wicked good. Wicked good. Logan Airport looking for a new voice to welcome millions of travelers to Boston. So yesterday they held in-person auditions for the new role, and let's just say the city showed up. Everyone was given the same script to read with instructions to be clear, authentic, and capture the Boston voice.
2: Boston Logan International Airport.
3: Front door to the capital of hot, hustle, and hometown pride.
4: This city runs on iced coffee.
5: Whether you're grabbing a lobster roll by the harbor.
6: Or heading out to Gloucester for a little salt air.
4: We're wicked glad you're here.
1: I think the woman nailed it.
0: Yes, by far.
1: Spot on. I think the woman nailed it. So, by the way, you can still apply online through November 4th. Five finalists will be chosen, and they'll be put to a public vote. A public vote.
0: That's a public vote. You public shaming.
1: You should apply. You lived there for a while.
7: I lived there for a while, and I can imitate it, but I don't think I can, like, nail it.
1: But you've got the Jersey accent down.
7: Yeah. I've got that down, too.
1: Yeah.
7: Went to a lot of voice coaches to get rid of that one.
0: Does it still come out if you've had a few too many?
7: It can, or if I'm with my mom for too long.
0: Yeah. Fun.
7: All right, guys, so we've got a packed pop start on the way, including something fun involving Al.
1: Ooh, also, our must-see conversation with Hollywood stars, friends, longtime friends, and perhaps brothers, Matthew McConaughey and Woody Harrelson, after a quick check of your local news, weather, and these messages.
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1: 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And you're like, whoa, it's a Studio 1A.
8: People who literally are up all night to bring this show to you. 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People that watch the Today Show aren't just watching a show. They're people that are in the family. 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
1: They're allowing us into their homes every morning.
8: When we go out there and we get to meet people and they say, I love you, you feel like family. 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
1: And they're so excited to be there. We get excited. We feed off that energy.
8: They're the reason we get up in the morning. It's the excitement of being part of something that's bigger than you.
7: Good morning. Welcome to Today. We'll start with our breaking news.
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1: Yeah. Summer energy on the plaza. Next level.
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0: It's 8 o'clock on Today. Coming up, hanging in the balance. This morning, the fight over the future of the Kennedy Center intensified. A federal judge now weighing in as President Trump escalates his push.
1: Frankly, if we don't do that, it's going to close. It'll end up being ripped down.
0: We're live in Washington with the latest. Then, brotherly love. Matthew McConaughey and Woody Harrelson addressing a true rumor in their first project together in more than a decade.
2: You and Matthew might be brothers.
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0: We sat down with them for a fun conversation.
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0: 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All that, plus Miley on Dolly's impact.
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0: J-Lo in Vegas, baby.
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0: And Al has a scary good time. It's all coming up today, Friday, September 18th, 2026.
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0: Well, happy anniversary to you. Happy girls' trips. Happy birthdays. Happy all the things to all those folks out there in the plaza getting an early start on the weekend. Thank you so much for joining us on this Friday morning. Savannah also getting a head start on the weekend. So Laura Jarrett, kind enough to help us out.
19: Always happy to be here with you, Craig. And if you thought this week was good, just wait till next week. The stars will be here. Kelly Clarkson is stopping by. Plus, we're going to catch up with Jon Hamm.
0: Jon Hamm's got a cool new show. By the way, look right there. Dolly Parton Appreciation Day. That's next Friday. 9-5, September 25th. It's going to be a very special one. Dolly Parton Appreciation Day, the icon's life and legacy set to be celebrated in cities all over the country. So we're going to get a jump start on that next week right here in Studio 1A and on the plaza as well.
19: It's going to be fun. You're going to break out your wig?
0: I just might. I just might. Maybe not. Let's get to your news at 8, though. We are going to begin with the ongoing clash over the Kennedy Center. A federal judge now ordering the Trump administration to give at least 30 days' notice before making any changes to existing renovation plans. NBC's Yamiche Alcindor is at the White House with the very latest on the back and forth. Yamiche, good morning.
20: Good morning, Craig. President Trump is escalating his push to be recognized on the Kennedy Center building by making new dire threats, which are leading to deep concerns and even a planned protest tonight about the overall fate of the legendary space. This morning, new developments in the fight over the future of one of Washington's most iconic institutions, the Kennedy Center. A federal judge ordering the Trump administration to give at least 30 days' notice before making any significant changes to renovation plans, including any demolition of the center's main building. The ruling coming a day after President Trump, who has repeatedly said he wants his name added to the building, threatened to do away with it altogether.
1: I think that the Trump administration should certainly have recognition, because frankly, if we don't do that, it's going to close. It'll end up being ripped down.
20: The Kennedy Center is named by federal law to serve as a living memorial to President John F. Kennedy. Mr. Trump was also spotted on Wednesday looking at a poster inside Air Force One that appeared to say Kennedy Center demolished. Democrats blasting the president.
21: I think it would be the biggest affront to American history, to the legacy of John F. Kennedy.
20: Republicans with mixed reactions.
22: These are distractions we don't need.
23: Certainly understand what President Trump is trying to do to make sure that it is sustainable.
20: The Kennedy Center, just one part of the president's efforts to put his mark on Washington institutions, including the White House.
1: It's in better shape now than when they built it in 1792.
20: Overnight, Mr. Trump praising the changes he's made to the historic site.
1: I have a lot of fun. Don't devote too much time to it, but I know what I'm doing.
20: And as the battle over the Kennedy Center continues, President Trump's chief Democratic critic and a member of the center's board, Congresswoman Joyce Beatty, saying it is simply outrageous that we've gotten to the point of consistent judicial intervention to protect this historic institution from getting bulldozed by the president. Craig?
0: Yamiche Alcindor from the White House. Yamiche, thank you.
19: Now to some breaking news here. Warren Buffett announcing this morning he is stepping down as chairman of Berkshire Hathaway. It's a role he's held since 1970. The 96-year-old will now become chairman emeritus and remain a director on the board. His son, Howard Buffett, will replace him as chairman as dictated by a longstanding succession plan. In a letter to shareholders, Buffett said in part, quote, "The company is in excellent hands and I look forward to remaining a shareholder alongside you."
0: Well, now to an annual competition that, well, we've all really been looking forward to around these parts. That's right. Fat Bear Week is back. The bracket just hours away from being announced, with voting set to start next week. And this year's contest is bringing more competition than ever. NBC's Joe Fryer has that story for us. Joe, good morning.
2: Good morning. You could say this year's competition is bigger or fatter than ever. Last year, 12 bears competed. This year, it's 16, plus some cubs. These bears in Alaska's Katmai National Park are now a worldwide sensation, with votes cast last year from 100 countries. It's fun, yes, but also highlights the importance of successful ecosystems as these brown bears get ready for hibernation.
3: Forget March Madness. This is the September Showdown. Fat Bear Week is entering its 12th year, with more brown bears than ever at Katmai National Park in the mix. Ahead of hibernation, they're bulking up on the bear necessities, bellying up to the Brooks River like an all-you-can-eat buffet stocked with fresh salmon.
4: Fat Bear Week is an opportunity for us to not only tell the stories of the bears and what they need to do to survive, but also to help share with the world this remarkable place.
3: The bears packing on the pounds over the summer months for survival, since they don't eat or drink while they're hibernating.
2: How dramatic is the difference from June to September for many of these bears?
4: It's quite remarkable, because they can gain several hundred pounds in body fat from early summer to late summer. And even cubs grow remarkably fast.
3: No dieting here, as the bears capture food and hearts around the world.
7: I'm so excited.
24: It's the best.
3: One bar is even putting one of the live cameras from the park on TV screens.
4: We can learn about these bears on an individual level and consider, you know, what they went through to get fat throughout the summertime.
3: Mike Fitz was a park ranger when the contest started in 2014, just a one-day competition, generating 1,300 votes. Last year, that number ballooned to 1.7 million votes. This year, Bear 32, also known as Chunk, may be defending his crown, winning last year with a broken jaw, and potentially looking to repeat despite that fallible mandible.
4: Although we didn't see him a lot throughout much of the summer, we know that he was eating well because he came back this September looking pretty plump.
3: A robust and rotund competition showcasing a healthy ecosystem, feeding both the bears and our curiosity.
2: Round one voting for Fat Bear Week begins on Tuesday. 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Back to you guys.
0: Oh, Joe, thank you.
19: You got to love the names. Chunk.
0: You got to think the Chunk's got to be the odds-on favorite going in.
19: Yeah, I mean, you just take a look at him.
0: And it looks like he's got his jaw.

0: We are back with a dynamic duo in Hollywood, Matthew McConaughey and Woody Harrelson.
1: So their new series has not even premiered yet, and everybody is talking about it. And Craig had the best assignment and got to catch up with them recently.
0: It was a fun one. It was a fun one. Brothers, by the way. Brothers is the first project that Matthew and Woody have worked on together since True Detectives 12 long years ago. So this new series is based on what they say is a true rumor. In fact, it's noted at the beginning of every episode. During our wild conversation, we did our best to try and separate the fact from fiction. And while I'm not sure we did, it sure was fun.
2: Woody.
3: One drink.
2: It's all I want is one drink.
0: They are two of Hollywood's biggest, most bankable stars and longtime friends. Matthew McConaughey and Woody Harrelson both found their way from the hometowns in Texas to the Hollywood Hills. Their real-life brotherhood, shared Texas roots, and celebrated friendship has been called one of Hollywood's most enduring bromances. So, it's no surprise, sitting down with them was quite a ride.
4: The first time you say we met, might have had something to do with it. You said we had started having shots at 1 p.m.
0: Where was this?
2: We didn't start having shots. We had one shot.
4: I don't remember. You tell me.
0: A friendship forged more than 30 years ago, but could these two Hollywood heavyweights be more than just friends?
5: Mom, Mac, are you saying
6: you and Matthew might be brothers?
7: Yes.
6: Buckle up, chuckle.
0: The new show, Brothers, takes a fun look at a true rumor. How did the whole notion that the two of you could actually be brothers in real life, how did that start?
4: One night on a family vacation about 9 years ago, we're all together, and that little... Yeah, that little lingo's going back and forth. Man, it's like, y'all look at y'all. Y'all's mannerisms. And you look then, da, da, da. And my mom, on her third Kendall Jackson, says...
2: She leaned over and said, I knew your father. I'm like, first of all, that ellipses was long.
4: Even my six-year-old son got the innuendo of that ellipsis.
2: They must have done a little
4: bit. So all the kids started going like, ooh! Kids start pulling out pictures. They could do a timeline. They find out that actually when it would have happened, could have happened, was actually during my mom and dad's second divorce.
2: They got married three times.
4: To each other. And so possibly this fits the timeline that would have been out of wedlock in the second divorce when she might have made a little trip for dalliance.
2: And they just both happen to be in the same area. And, you know, she's not an unattractive woman even now.
0: So your mom was hot?
4: My dad was available.
2: Handsome.

0: playing sort of heightened versions on like what we're kind of stereotyped as, and we play a little parody of ourselves.
1: In the show, Harrelson tries to find out the truth through a DNA test, but McConaughey doesn't want to. The same is true off screen. But why not just take a DNA test?
2: Exactly.
1: Well, what's the argument against it?
0: It's not true.
1: How do you know?
0: I don't believe it's true anyway.
1: Your kids believe it's true.
2: Look, he didn't want it to be true because he didn't want to lose a father. But he doesn't realize he gains a father that he never met. It's a net gain. It's a net gain. Easy for you to say.
1: Whether it's confirmed or not, the two are as close as brothers, appearing everywhere together at the U.S. Open, the Texas-Ohio State game, and presenting at the Emmy Awards.
3: We're back on TV for the first time in 12 years.
1: How close are they? At times, literally inseparable.
0: This man has never gone through a front door in his life. He's never called or sent a message from anyone to say, hey, it's been a year, but I'm coming over.
1: He just shows up.
0: We hadn't seen each other for a year at the time when I was living out in L.A. I hadn't seen him for a year. Guess my introduction to him.
1: What? What was it?
0: My wife goes, and I go, two in the morning, wake up. What is in between us in bed? He had jumped the fence, picked the window, snuck in, and got in bed with us.
1: You know people have been shot over less.
0: Yeah.
2: Well, I was hoping he didn't have a gun, but I wasn't sure, actually. Yeah. No, but what a good way to wake up a friend, you know what I mean? And get to be next to Camilla. Like, that was nice. She was warm to me.
0: Yeah. You think he may just be staying for the weekend until it's 3 months later?
1: She was warm to me. I mean, you spend like any time with those two, like you can tell that, yes, obviously dear friends, longtime friends.
4: Yeah.
1: There is a chance.
4: What do you think?
1: I think they should take the DNA test.
5: That one picture we had of them, the black and white picture of them
4: side by side. But I can understand also Matthew not wanting to know, like if it's going to ruin it in some way.
1: So you said you wanted more. There is more. By the way, the whole conversation was like that. We're going to have more in the third hour. Also, the entire conversation is being dropped as an episode of my Glass Half Full podcast. The editors are working furiously to clean it up. As for Brothers, it premieres next Wednesday, September 23rd, over on Apple TV.
4: Does the podcast version have bleeps?
1: There will be bleeps.
4: Is it bleep-free?
1: Certain words are bleeped. Other words we're okay with.

0: get into Pop Start this morning, and we are beginning with Miley Cyrus. Overnight, the Grammy winner dropped her 10th studio album, Bass Persuades. The project comes at a bittersweet time for the superstar, being her first record release since losing her godmother, Dolly Parton. And in an interview with Apple Music, Miley opens up about the special connection between her new music and Dolly.
1: The time that we talked, which was the last time we would talk, it was actually me telling her about this record, because even though we are so different, that's what made us so perfect for each other. She's like known for like the kind of like, I guess the faux, the fake, the hair, the makeup, the show of it. But there's a part of her that's just what I think what everyone gravitates towards is how real she is. And we.

0: hit on it with Hannah. So much of my life was about persona.
1: Yeah.
0: And I think a way that I could look at that as you can have a persona and still be who you are is because I had Dolly.
2: Miley goes on to say that with each album release, she sends Dolly the first vinyl copy, and she still sent her one this time around just to carry on that tradition.
3: That's a connection they have.
2: Cool. Yeah. Next up, Jennifer Lopez. Get ready for Jenny from Vegas, because J-Lo's recent residency is coming to the screen. The concert film captured the final evening of her 12-show run at the Coliseum at Caesar's Palace earlier this year. Here's a peek at the trailer.

0: full spectacle features her biggest hits combined with personal storytelling alongside a full orchestra and 16 dancers. The J-Lo show premieres on Thanksgiving night on Paramount Plus. Some fun to watch there. Next up, Jalen Brunson. Last night, the world champ was the MVP of a moment off the court at the Rookie Kids fashion show here in New York City. Jalen's daughter, Jordan, got to walk the runway with her mom, Allie. She got a little shy in the spotlight and turned to her dad in the crowd. Look at this. What does the Knicks captain do? He hops up on stage to make the rest of the walk with her. Man, cool. What a good teammate, right?
1: It was cool.
0: And Craig, you're saying it's cool because we heard Jordan wasn't the only cute kid on the runway last night.
1: Well, my kids had a good time. They were there last night walking. Oh, we go. Wow.
2: Oh, look at Sybil.
1: Better pictures than the one I got
2: go
1: on my phone.
2: Go ahead, Sybil. What's that?
1: She's wearing a Levi's dress.
0: Love it.
1: And Delano's wearing a Nike ensemble. He was most excited about the Jordan 1s.
2: He said he liked the red carpet, though.
1: He did. It was the first time he'd ever walked the red carpet and took some pictures. He's like, you do this sometimes? I was like, occasionally. He's like, this is fun. I was like, so
0: yeah,
1: but by the way,
0: so cute.
1: We were a few seats down from Jalen Brunson, and he leans forward, and it looks like he's getting ready to hop on the. And we're all like, what is he doing? Like, this is Captain New York kid. We need you to take care of yourself. Yeah.
0: But the things he won't do for his daughter.
2: His girl.
0: Right? Bingo. Yeah. Bingo. Well, Brunson, he's had quite a busy week in New York City. He stopped by the SVU set with Knicks superfan Mariska Hargitay because guess what? He's officially making his Law & Order debut.
3: Wow.
0: While it is unknown who his character will be, it looks like he's wearing a badge. So we'll see. The episode will air October 8th.
2: She had been wanting to get him on for a while.
0: I know. It's really fun.
1: He's hosting SNL, too, the season opener.
0: He's all over the place.
1: What can he do?
2: So fun.
0: Yeah. Next up. Millie Bobby Brown. Congratulations are in order for the actress and her husband, Jake Bon Jovi. Yesterday, the two announced they welcomed baby number two into their family. Millie sharing this sweet snap on Instagram, writing in the caption, "Hi, little guy." The couple welcomed their first child more than a year ago via adoption. Well, now that child becomes a big sister. We are sending them lots of love and best wishes to the whole family.
1: Right.
0: Finally, an announcement from us here at Today and our friends at Universal Resort. We love an announcement. Earlier this summer, we launched Universal Today. It's a one-stop shop for everything you need to know about what's happening at the theme park. The second installment, folks, drops today. So why don't we let the show's host tell us a little bit about it?
3: Well, this episode highlights all the fall offerings at the park, including the 35th annual Halloween Horror Nights. And this year, there is a Sinners Haunted House based on the Oscar-winning movie. I went down to Orlando last month to get the whole experience, learning how it all comes together.
4: Can you have too many scares in a haunted house, like where it goes from being fun to like, I can't, this is too much.
5: Yeah, in my mind, I don't think we can ever have enough scares in the haunted houses. There's a strategy that we've been, using for many, many years as far as the pacing of scares and stuff, but in my mind, I think the more scares, the better.
3: All right, well, here we go. Time to check out Sinners.
0: You look a little scared.
3: Yeah, it's a little. They did an amazing job. There are 10 haunted houses down there.
1: Wow.
3: I mean, it's really
0: all with different themes.
3: All with different themes.
0: Really
3: there's scare
0: cool.
3: zones. It's pretty impressive.
0: And
3: the food is pretty scary too.
0: Oh,
3: yeah. I mean,
0: scary
3: purposely.
0: Good.
3: Purposely.
0: Scary, good.
2: Scary good.
3: Purposely.
1: You're not a big haunted house.
0: No, fan. I like curl up into a ball and I like tiptoe through the whole thing. I don't like it at all. But they're fun. I guess. You can catch Universal. I didn't want to, dismiss the whole haunted house.
3: Yeah, thanks. Yeah, because that's why we went down.
0: I know.
3: So thank you.
0: Awesome. I love haunted houses. Universal Today.
3: Universal Studio on line one for you.
0: I realized what I said as I said it. You can catch Universal Today starting today on the Universal Orlando Resort's YouTube channel. And if you're staying at the destination, it will be right there on your hotel TV screen, ready to help you plan your day.
3: And in select rooms, I may be under your bed.
1: Oh, God. That's there.
3: Just giving you.
2: Please.
3: That's a

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1: We are back now, 8:36, with our ongoing Heroes Among Us series.
2: Yeah, and this morning we are honoring a veteran who has dedicated her life to service, first to her country and now to her students.
1: Yeah, NBC's Priscilla Thompson is in Houston with her story. This is a good one, Priscilla. Good morning.
3: Yeah, guys, it is such a good one. Former Marine Charmaine Balawan served in Iraq before trading her uniform for the classroom. We visited her elementary school in Youngsville, Louisiana, to see firsthand all the lives that she's impacted. And we brought along a special surprise.
4: Morning. Have a wonderful day, sweetheart.
3: Every morning at Ernest Gallet Elementary School.
4: Hey, guys, good morning.
3: Charmaine Balawan is one of the first faces students see.
4: Have a great day today.
3: Whether she's greeting them at the curb or helping out in the classroom.
4: Just a pencil, good.
5: Mm-hmm. She doesn't mind helping someone. Sometimes she even has to help the principal.
6: We did carpool karaoke together.
3: And what was that like?
6: It was, like, so much fun.
3: Today, she's an instructional leader in Youngsville, Louisiana. But Charmaine's call to serve began when she was just a kid herself.
7: Always wanted to be a teacher. When I was little, I used to get my stuffed animals and pass out those worksheets, and we would play school.
3: Making that childhood dream a reality meant finding a way to pay for college. Following in her Army father's footsteps, Charmaine enlisted and chose the Marines.
7: They're known as being one of the toughest branches. They have that pride. So it kind of pulled to me.
3: And what was that time in your life like, those 4 years?
7: It was definitely different than I'm used to. I was very girly. It was a shock for me.
3: She served as a field radio operator during Operation Iraqi Freedom, working on the team that captured Saddam Hussein.
7: I was the one in the rear that was communicating the coordinates back and forth, but being a part of that large group of people that helped to catch him, I felt like we were doing our piece, so it felt good to be a part of that.
3: After the Marines, Charmaine earned her degree and became a kindergarten teacher. Today, her role reaches beyond students, supporting teachers too. What do you love most about working with students and teachers?
7: I just love seeing them grow. That fulfilling moment you helped guide them to be that best version of themselves.
3: Among them, her friend and colleague, Chantel Duhon, who she helped land a job as a tutor.
8: She always looks the good in everyone. She always puts everybody else first.
3: Including her 17-year-old twin girls, Autumn and Blair, cheering them on at every dance practice and competition.
7: I'm probably one of those overly interactive parents, the one that's always taking the pictures, the one that's, you know, going to be the one driving them around with the minivan.
3: And I'm guessing it has a lot of miles on it.
7: Oh, yes. It's almost 200,000. Yeah. It's on its last leg.
8: I know it has an oil leak. She has no AC. It's like a ticking bomb.
3: Little did Charmaine know, 900 students and staff were waiting just outside. Because we have a little surprise for you. Everyone in the school wanted to come out and tell you how much they love you and appreciate all that you do for them. Take it all in. How does it feel?
9: It's amazing. Wow, I never would have expected all this. Just me.
3: I've got one more surprise for you. Hey, Mr. Jenkins, move the bus. Our sponsor, Progressive, loves supporting veterans and is proud to give you this PAR as their Keys to Progress program.
10: Oh, you know. Oh my God, thank you.
3: Congratulations.

0: even know what to say. Thank y'all so much. Papa. Thank y'all so much.
1: And y'all, we all started tearing up when Charmaine started crying, just seeing how emotional she was and how grateful she was. And I will tell you, her twin girls did not know this was happening until they got to the school about 10 minutes beforehand. We had them waiting in the van, but when they saw their mom start crying, they immediately ran out to hug her. It was just such a beautiful moment for someone who so deserved it.
2: It was a good one. That was a good one.
3: Yeah.
2: Oh, man. Lifetime of service. Jeez,
4: thanks so much.
2: Almost got us choked up here, Priscilla. Thank you. Wow.
4: Thank you.
3: Yeah. Priscilla, it's also just a reminder. There are people all over the country doing work like that for our children every single day.
5: Exactly.
3: Yep.
5: All the time.
3: Right? Yeah. All right. Well, there is much more ahead. Yeah. Thanks, Priscilla, including a new batch of Today bestsellers coming up here. Remarkable finds for your wardrobe, your jewelry box, your phone. Oh. But first, this is Today on

0: Welcome back. And this morning on Today, bestsellers, a new roundup for you of favorite finds from our Shop Today team. 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Julie, good morning.
1: Good morning.
0: Love a little corduroy number for fall.
1: Yes, fall is right around the corner. And so one of the biggest fashion trends that we're seeing is corduroy. So we found this midi dress.
0: Yep.
1: And we love that the fabric is so soft,
0: yeah.
1: Right? Usually corduroy can be a little stiff.
0: Mm-hmm.
1: This is very flexible. It's also that perfect thickness for fall and winter. And I love that it has this belt because mm-hmm. it's going to cinch at the middle. It gives you a really flattering shape as well.
0: And pockets.
1: You know I love a dress with pockets. That is the best part always. And this also comes in 6 different colors and sizes like to 2XL.
0: It's fun because yeah. it would be good with boots. You could still wear
1: yes,
0: it with heels.
1: With sandals now too.
0: Okay, now your editors love this set.
1: This is a Shop Today editor favorite. A bunch of us on the team have it. And there's something about a two-piece set that makes you feel like so put together,
0: mm-hmm.
1: right? It's also a number one Amazon bestseller. So shoppers are loving it. It's flying off the shelves on Amazon. Reviewers say that they love that it's buttery soft. The fabric
0: yeah.
1: is just so comfortable, right? And it's great for this transitional weather. Comes in a bunch of different colors as well. It's casual chic. You could wear it lounging around the house or, you know, running errands, getting lunch with friends. So.
0: And under $40.
1: Yes, very affordable.
0: Very nice.
1: For two pieces.
0: Okay, now this is so helpful because you know you like to layer necklaces, but they get all tangled.
1: I know. So this is a layering necklace set from Amazon. Over 10,000 of these have been sold in the last month, flying off the virtual shelves. I really like that you can kind of customize what you
0: yeah.
1: want. So there's, you know, the gemstones. You can get whatever color you want. It also comes in 3 different finishes. So we have a gold finish, a rose gold finish, a silver finish here as well. According to the brand, it comes in a tangle-free design,
0: yeah.
1: waterproof, tarnish-proof. And it's a really great way to accessorize because it's under $15.
0: And it takes all the thought of it, so you don't have to try to figure out, like, is this going to work?
1: Yeah, okay. I love that. It's great.
0: Okay, now what's this?
1: This is an instant hair hack. So we've been loving this. This is the L'Oreal Wonder Water. It works in just 8 seconds.
0: Okay.
1: So super quick. And how you use it is in the shower, after you shampoo, before you condition, you put it in your hair for just 8 seconds. And if you have thinner hair, like my hair's pretty thin, I use just 1 dose of it. If you have thicker hair, 2 to 3 doses of it. It has hyaluronic acid in there, so it's going to give you 72 hours of hydration. So it's really, really great. It gives you that salon-worthy
0: so
1: shine.
0: Just a flash of moisture?
1: Yes. It is so incredible in that
0: Before
1: sense.
0: Before conditioner.
1: Before conditioner. Okay. And then rinse out after just 8 seconds. That's it.
0: Okay.
1: So
0: easy
1: yeah.
0: enough.
1: And around $10 to $12. So.
0: Okay. Now, screen protectors.
1: Yes. So this is one of my favorite bundles we have here. So this is a screen protector that, according to the brand, has 5 times the shatterproof resistance and durability than competitors.
0: Hmm.
1: But it also doubles as a privacy screen. So I don't know if we're going to be able to see this on the camera, but you can see that when you're looking straight
0: yeah,
1: at the phone, you can see it, but from the side. So if you're commuting or if you're in a crowded place,
0: people aren't reading your text messages.
1: People cannot see anything. Yeah. If someone's like looking over your shoulder on the train, they won't be able to see your text messages. I love that it's private. Also very easy to put on because the case that it comes in the box is actually an applicator itself. So it's really foolproof in that sense.
0: Cause that's nothing worse when it's like a little bit
1: yeah,
0: off.
1: And then you get bubbles
0: yes.
1: and it's just like a total
0: no.
1: pain, but this makes it very easy.
0: Okay.
1: And here we have these wipes. These are sanitizing wipes for screens. So they're not corrosive. They're great for your sensitive electronics. And I don't know about you, but my laptop always has fingerprints and smudges.
0: I live with little people whose fingers are all
1: yes.
0: over my face.
1: So then
0: yes.
1: this, you take one of these home.
0: Yes.
1: You're going to need this. So this is going to wipe that away. And then you use a microfiber towel to just dry it after. And they look good as new. It's incredible how it works. Plus, it kills 99.9% of bacteria. Everything, according to the brand, they say from MRSA to staph infection.
0: Okay.
1: Which is great for flu
0: Can't
1: season,
0: hurt.
1: Right?
0: Yes.
1: Yeah. And, you know, when everything gets just so dirty and grimy, this is just a great time to
0: wipe it down.
1: Julie, yeah.
0: so many good finds. As usual,
1: Thank
0: to shop
1: you.
0: These items and more from Amazon. Scan that QR code at the bottom of your screen or head to today.com/shop. Outside to Craig. Craig, don't eat without me.
2: I will not, never would. Up next, some great game day eats with Chef Matt Abdu. 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But first,

0: All right, folks, we are back with week two of Today Food Loves Football as we look ahead to the next big Sunday night matchup here on NBC. The Indianapolis Colts heading to Arrowhead Stadium for a clash with the Kansas City Chiefs, who looked great last week. So we're going to get you ready for kickoff with our buddy Matt Abdu.
1: Let's go.
0: Of course, the owner of Pig Beach, where they have some of the best barbecue, not just around New York City, but around the country.
1: Thank you.
0: It's true. We only traffic in truth here. Welcome back.
1: I love you guys. Thanks for having me. It's always a pleasure to be here.
0: I mean, you're wearing the Bills jersey because you're...
1: I'm an upstate New Yorker, right? So my apologies to everybody. But the food in both of these teams is fantastic.
0: Okay.
1: And that's truly the star of today. We're first starting off, but before I have to say hi to my mom. Hi, Mom. Love you. Hi, my kids, Luke and Ava. All right, so getting into it. A crispy pork tenderloin cutlet sandwich. This is probably one of the most iconic dishes in the area. The way they do it out there, it's a massive pork cutlet, probably the size of this pan itself. But we're making them here today a little bit smaller,
0: okay,
1: so that they're for like individual portions that people can share pretty easily.
0: These are famous in the Indianapolis area.
1: Yes. So pork tenderloin, super tender pork, juicy, delicious, flavorful meat. We're going to take it and butterfly it open like that, cut into four pieces, and then just put it under a piece of parchment paper, and then with this fun little mallet, we take out some of our stress and frustrations out, and we're going to pound it out till it's nice and thin just like that.
0: Okay.
1: Whatever you're doing, you always got to season it. In our bowl here, we have the classic salt, pepper, garlic, and onion. Give that a quick mix together, and we're just going to season that pounded out pork cutlet. Make sure you season both sides. And then we're going to go through that standard breading procedure, flour, eggs, and breadcrumbs. But I'm going to give you guys and everyone at home watching a very important tip.
0: Oh.
1: Whenever you've been doing any kind of cutlet at home, sometimes you put it in the flour, and then you put it in the egg, and then you put in the breadcrumbs, and the breadcrumbs fall off and it doesn't hold to it. And everyone's like, oh my God, why did that happen? Here's the trick. After you take the pork cutlet or the chicken cutlet or the turkey cutlet or whatever the cutlet is you're making out of the flour, let it sit in that egg for like 30 seconds per side. It might seem like it's a long time, but what we want is that flour to absorb that egg so it really sticks onto that cutlet so it doesn't fall off when you put it in the breading. It's the glue.
0: That's
1: exactly
0: a pro tip, Matt.
1: So both sides, whoop, that'll happen. That's okay. It means you pound it out really thin. And then you take it after there, let it soak. And you see how I flipped it and there's still like flour there? It's just because it didn't have enough time to soak in. But then you put in your breadcrumbs, get it all nice and coated, press those breadcrumbs in there really well. Both sides, flip it, and then in our pan, we're going to just have some neutral oil. It can be vegetable oil, avocado oil. Bring that up to 350 degrees or so, and you're going to pan fry the cutlet on both sides. It's going to be about 2 to 3 minutes per side, so it's nice and golden brown, and 145 degrees. That's the magic number when cooking pork, so it's juicy and tender on the inside.
0: Now we got to build our sandwich.
1: Build our sandwich. We're going to take it out of the pan, put our pork cutlet down. And then we get some tomatoes. Always season your tomatoes. It's very important. You want to bring out all that flavor. Some shredded lettuce, pickles, onions, the works. Why not, right?
0: That's legit.
1: And then hit it with some mustard
0: just
1: on one side.
0: Yellow mustard?
1: Yep, old-fashioned yellow mustard and a little bit of just classic mayonnaise on top. And you have a delicious game day pork cutlet sandwich. I put the wrong side on there, but whatever. Look at that. Gorgeous, gorgeous looking sandwich.
0: That's great.
1: Still
2: it's
1: eats delicious.
2: Yep. It's so delicious.
1: We're doing all right?
2: All
0: great.
1: And who doesn't love crispy pork, right? It's fantastic. All right, now moving to Kansas City. Now, Kansas City, I was talking earlier, I've done about 7 segments with Kansas City, and everything's been burnt ends or barbecue or ribs or something like that, which we love our burnt ends in Kansas City, but they also are famous for these chicken spiedinis at a famous restaurant.
0: What's it called again?
1: Spiedini. A skewer. It's basically like a kebab.
0: All right.
1: So it all starts off with this gorgeous Italian marinade, olive oil, and then to it we're going to add all of our fun ingredients. We've got red wine vinegar. We got a little bit of more vegetable oil there, lemon juice, honey. Yeah, help me out. Dumping all that stuff in there. Honey, garlic, and some fresh parsley. Just going to give that all a whisk together.
0: Mm-hmm.
1: And then in this bowl, I have chicken thighs.
0: Oh,
1: I love a chicken thigh.
0: Broker loves a thigh.
1: If you're more of the breast, totally cool. You can do all that. Tenders, whatever. Get your grill hot. I love setting up zone cooking. One side of the grill hot, one side of the grill on low. You're going to take your chicken after it's been marinated for about an hour or so and put it right on that grill. Get it nice and seary. The reason why I love setting up zone cooking when you're doing anything on a grill, guys, is because it gives you an opportunity to control the heat a little bit more. We want that high, high heat to get that nice char and those grill marks on the meat. And then to finish cooking it, we're going to move it over slowly to let it finish cooking so we don't overchar or overburn the outside of the meat. And we slowly finish cooking it. Chicken obviously has to come up to 165 degrees. Once it's cooked, let it rest for a few minutes. The skewers are just like this, and now it's time to build our sandwich. They have some French bread here. It could be softer hoagie rolls. It could be whatever it is that you like. But what I love to do is when you marinate your chicken, you're going to put half on the chicken. You're going to save the other half for finishing the bread. Like I could just, Dylan, I could take the bread and just dip in this.
2: Dip it in there.
1: Like all day, every day. And we're going to generously coat our bread with that vinaigrette, that marinade on both sides.
2: Good flavor.
1: And then we're going to have a fun little trick. We're going to take our skewer, put it right in the middle of the bread. Boom, pull it right out.
0: Pro tip. Magic.
1: And then we're gonna take some of these pickled chilies. If you guys, if you don't like heat out there, don't do it. But this is a really simple, quick pickled chili. They're pickled red jalapenos. Yeah. It gives you that nice acidic, sweet heat to it with the pickle on it. And it's a super simple, delicious chicken spiedini sandwich that's great for the tailgate, that's great for the backyard, or great for dinner tonight.
0: Who do you like in the game Sunday?
1: Oh, man. I think they're both great teams. I don't think you can ever root out the Chiefs, though, because they're always just a solid team.
0: And they're playing at home, too.
1: Yeah.
0: And they looked so good last night. But what's the verdict here?
2: I mean, it's
3: winner, winner.
0: Winner, winner.
1: Well, God love you guys. Thank you so much for having me.
0: Thank
1: you. Go Bills.
0: So much, Matt. Have a good
1: Hi, Mom.
0: Hi, Mom.
1: Hi, Mom. Yes. Love you.
0: Recipes are today.com/food. And, of course, you can catch the Colts Battle the Chiefs Sunday night right here on NBC and Peacock, coverage starting at 7 p.m. Eastern. We are back after a quick check of your local news, weather, and these messages.

0: This morning on the third hour of Today, Fat and Happy. Fat Bear Week is back, and we've got a look at the heavyweight contenders facing off this year. Then later, a Hollywood bromance. Greg sitting down with Matthew McConaughey and Woody Harrelson to hear all about their new series based on a real-life mystery.
1: He loves this line.
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0: What the stars say about their friendship and special bond. And we're bringing in the closer on Today Food.
3: Number 42, Mariano Rivera.
0: New York Yankees legend Mariano Rivera is here to bring the heat in the kitchen today, Friday, September 18th, 2026. Live from Studio 1A in Rockefeller Plaza, this is the third hour of Today.
4: Good morning, everyone. Welcome to the third hour of Today. I am Dylan here alongside Al and Craig again. The three of us are together again.
0: What?
4: It must be a Friday morning.
0: It is.
4: We're excited. We have a really great show to wrap up the week. And Mr. Rooker, you had quite the afternoon yesterday.
0: Yeah, you know, I got to catch up with Matthew Rhys, fresh off of his historic Emmy-winning Monday that he had. He became the first actor to win lead acting awards in drama, comedy, and limited series. Mm. And the only person ever to win two of those trophies for lead acting in one night. So it turns out we were shooting a story that about a passion project for Matthew that involves Brooklyn and the waterfront and mm-hmm. teaching kids about sailing. But I asked him about his most unforgettable night.
5: What was that like for you that Monday night?
6: Completely surreal. And still is to a degree. I don't feel like it's registered. And may never, I don't know. The hangover was very real, but the evening itself was very surreal.
5: So we're doing a story about sailboats. Is it fair to say you were three sheets to the wind?
6: Oh, that's the perfect phrase, I think, as to how I ended the night. A solid three sheets. The mainsail was up, and I was hard to starboard.
5: You can talk about, with Widow's Bay, I mean, it's kind of fitting in that the sea and the water all play an interesting part. It's like there's this through line running through your life right now.
6: So when I'm reading the first few pages of Widow's Bay, I was like, oh my God, this is going to be amazing. We're going to be on the water all the time. I'm going to be on the ocean. And then I get to the part where my character hates being on a boat. My big push for second season is like he finds his sea legs.
5: Yes.
6: Yes.
5: Yes.
6: That could be the discovery, the arc for Tom Loftus.
5: You got the beard now.
6: Oh, look, I've got this.
5: Oh, come on. I mean, you know, you almost now are starting to look like Wick.
6: Right? I'm like, father? Yes.
5: Will there be a second?
6: Yes, there will. We start, I believe, April of next year.
5: Filming. Oh, fantastic. Well.
0: I just love it.
7: I could talk to him.
4: That's awesome.
0: It's just great. And in fact, Matthew's hosting this relay-style regatta to benefit Brooklyn Boat Works, the organization that teaches mm-hmm. middle school kids in New York how to build boats. We're going to have a report on that coming up soon.
4: You did a shoot with him like a couple years ago out on a boat.
0: He took and renovated and restored a twin to the Ernest Hemingway.
7: That's right. I remember.
0: And he was going to, and he said, I should have listened to my significant other who told me not to do it.
7: Yeah.
0: So that has now kind of moved along.
4: It was a good story, though.
7: All right. Well, from boats to bears. Ladies and gentlemen, it's the return of a cherished annual tradition. Fat Bear Week is back.
4: Voting opens soon in this battle of the biggest and burliest. And our Joe Fryer is here with a preview on that. Hey, Joe.
8: Good morning. You could say this year's competition is bigger or fatter than ever. Last year, 12 bears competed. This year, it's 16 plus some cubs. These bears in Alaska's Katmai National Park are now a worldwide sensation with boats cast last year from 100 countries. It's fun, yes, but also highlights the importance of successful ecosystems as these brown bears get ready for hibernation.
9: Forget March Madness. This is the September Showdown. Fat Bear Week is entering its 12th year with more brown bears than ever at Katmai National Park in the mix. Ahead of hibernation, they're bulking up on the bear necessities, bellying up to the Brooks River like an all-you-can-eat buffet stocked with fresh salmon.
10: Fat Bear Week is an opportunity for us to not only tell the stories of the bears and what they need to do to survive, but also to help share with the world this remarkable place.
9: The bears packing on the pounds over the summer months for survival, since they don't eat or drink while they're hibernating.
8: How dramatic is the difference from June to September for many of these bears?
10: It's quite remarkable because they can gain several hundred pounds in body fat from early summer to late summer. And even cubs grow remarkably fast.
9: No dieting here as the bears capture food and parts around the world.
1: I'm so excited. It's the best.
9: One bar is even putting one of the live cameras from the park on TV screens.
10: We can learn about these bears on an individual level and consider, you know, what they went through to get fat throughout the summertime.
9: Mike Fitz was a park ranger when the contest started in 2014, just a one-day competition, generating 1,300 votes. Last year, that number ballooned to 1.7 million votes. This year, Bear 32, also known as Chunk, may be defending his crown, winning last year with a broken jaw, and potentially looking to repeat despite that fallible mandible.
10: Although we didn't see him a lot throughout much of the summer, we know that he was eating well because he came back this September looking pretty plump.
9: A robust and rotund competition showcasing a healthy ecosystem, feeding both the bears and our curiosity.
8: Round one voting for Fat Bear Week begins on Tuesday. There are so many bear cubs this time. They're asking voters to consider the whole family because the size and health of those cubs is a reflection on mom. If you'd like to join the fun, we'll have a link to Fat Bear Week on our website, today.com. Back to you guys.
7: Oh, Fat Bear Week. Fat Bear Week.
4: We love it. Saying it.
11: Dub bears.
7: Thank you, Joe. We should get Quinacky to weigh in on Fat Bear Week once they put
4: no pun intended. I'm surprised we didn't.
7: The bears, by the way, not on the schedule for Sunday Night Football this week, but it's still a great matchup. We got the Chiefs of Kansas City taking on the Colts of Indianapolis. They're going to be, what are they going to be doing? Hooting and hollering?
11: Hooting and hollering.
7: Hooting and hollering. Our football fanatic, Steve Kornacki, is here. Steve, welcome back. Favorite time of the year. Break this one down for us.
12: And Bears, by the way, looked good last
7: they
12: Sunday.
7: Did.
12: They're putting up
7: they
12: a
7: did.
12: Ton of points in their season opener. But we're talking Colts and we're talking Chiefs here. And two teams coming in from very different week one experiences. The Colts, they got absolutely pounded playing the Ravens last week. Lamar Jackson, Derrick Henry had a field day against them. The Chiefs, meanwhile, they opened up against their rival, the Broncos, and they handled them 31-10. And the real story here has to do with the quarterbacks for each team. Daniel Jones for the Colts. Patrick Mahomes for the Chiefs. What you're seeing here, season-ending injuries. Each of them suffered last year, ACL injuries, both bouncing back in pretty quick time, I think, given what the injury was. Question coming into last week was, how are they going to look back? Rough day, for, as we said, for Jones and for the Colts. For the Chiefs, however, Mahomes, I think he's got those fans excited all over again out there in Kansas City.
4: Yeah, it was kind of surprising to see he's not afraid to run despite that injury.
12: That was the amazing thing. Let me show you this. This was 10 plays into the game. Here's Mahomes. He drops back. A little bit of pressure. Oh, and he's scrambled. Look at this.
7: It's like old Mahomes.
12: 15 yards to the end zone. Not only is that like old times, Next Gen did a great stat in this we can show you. He averaged 15.8 miles an hour, Mahomes did, running to the end zone there. Now, last year, before the injury, he was averaging 13.3 a carry. That's faster than before the injury.
4: That's impressive.
0: Man. Well, I guess they put that bionic thing in.
4: That's what I was thinking.
0: That's right. So, but more importantly, Travis Kelce played his first game as a married man.
12: And how was that going to affect him? Well, it seems like he was rejuvenated a bit, too. It was three catches for 71 yards for Kelce, reestablishing that Mahomes-Kelce connection. And what did that do for Kelce? Well, he moved past Jason Witten here to number two all time for receiving yards for a tight end. Now, he's still got a long way to go.
7: Yeah,
12: Tony Gonzalez, another Chiefs great, still about 2,000 yards separating them. Kelce, 36 years old, would take maybe a couple seasons to get there. But Chiefs fans saying Mahomes is back and the Mahomes-Kelce connection is back. A lot of optimism out there.
7: All right, let's talk trivia here, Steve. What do you have?
12: Well, if we're talking Kelce, if we're talking a married man, then we are, of course, talking about the most famous fan who was there last week, Taylor Swift. And we're asking you, which celebrity has not been spotted at a game with Taylor Swift? Was
7: That's
12: it Hugh Jackman? Was it Sabrina Carpenter, Paul Rudd, or Caitlin Clark? What do we think?
4: I'm going to go with Paul Rudd.
0: Yeah, I think Paul Rudd.
7: Caitlin. I don't remember the Caitlin Clark.
12: Paul Rudd, a very famous Kansas City Chiefs fan. Surely he has been there with her. No, he hasn't.
11: Yes.
12: Al and Dylan, get that one.
11: Weather team assemble.
7: Weather team assemble. Thank you. By the way, be sure to tune in Sunday night. Patrick Mahomes and his Chiefs facing off against those Indianapolis Colts. Coverage starting Sunday night. 7 o'clock, NBC and Peacock.
4: Next, the professional cost of poor health. Melinda French Gates is here to talk about the importance of healthcare access when it comes to helping women reach their full potential. Then we're going behind the brand with a family of legendary guitar makers who have been perfecting their craft.

0: We are back with an eye-opening look at the state of women's health.
1: Philanthropist and businesswoman Melinda French Gates is the founder of Pivotal. It's a group of organizations that work to accelerate social progress for women.
2: In partnership with the global analytics firm Gallup, Pivotal is releasing findings from a recent survey. It reveals one in four women is living in fair or poor health. And Melinda is here to share more of what she's learned. Melinda, good morning.
3: Welcome back.
4: Thanks for having me.
2: I mean, on first glance, one in four women living in fair or poor health seems kind of eye-opening, but you say you're not really that shocked by the findings.
5: Well, women have been telling us this for years, and yet we're not making changes to really support them in their health. And they're saying, I have to drop out of work or I can't care for my family. That just shouldn't be.
3: These health challenges that the survey revealed, do we know like what it's costing women in terms of opportunities?
5: We absolutely do. And that's part of the reason I did the surveys. I wanted to have statistics and data behind what is going on. And so we're seeing that, you know, one in four women are saying, I'm stepping back my career. I'm not going for the promotion. I'm spending so much time going to different doctor's appointments. Oh. Sometimes I'm actually dropping out of the workforce. And so if we want women to have their full place in society or be the parent or grandparent they want to be, we need to care for their health.
1: So in the last 2 years, Melinda, you guys have funded $600 million in women's health. What do you hope that's going to do to change that narrative?
5: Well, I want to make sure that women can get the care they deserve at the right time in life. And so part of this $600 million is to really now look at not just the reproductive years, but also perimenopause and menopause. All women go through it, and yet so many women are saying, I'm going to 4 and 5 doctor's appointments to get the treatment and to be heard for my symptoms.
2: I feel like women, I mean, they spend so much time caring for everyone else instead of themselves, and they're used to just going through the motions. You have to do this, you have to do that. It doesn't matter how you feel. How can women benefit from this to know that you need to take care of yourself to be your best self?
5: Well, I think we should make sure that women are heard in the healthcare system and that when they go in, that their symptoms are actually listened to. And women are saying, look, I don't want to be invisible. Like when you go through something like menopause, it is treatable. So it's not, shouldn't be unspeakable or untreatable or even invisible. They should get the right care at the right time.
3: Yeah.
2: Another woman using her platform, Olivia Rodrigo, you made a surprise appearance at her festival and doubled donations.
5: Yes, she's a lovely young woman, and she reached out to me about 6 months ago and wanted to learn more and talk about philanthropy. And I thought, my gosh, to be on this journey at age 23 and then to use her entire concert and all those artists to give back, what a remarkable young woman.
2: Yeah.
3: We were just talking a few moments ago about your new title, your new job. Your grandma.
5: Yes. A 3.5-year-old granddaughter and a 2-year-old. And they are just the light of my life.
3: What do they call you?
5: They call me Nona.
3: Nona.
5: Yeah. And they come running, which is so sweet when I come in the front door. But I'm spending a lot more time on the floor these days. As I'm sure you are,
1: yeah,
5: Al.
1: The only problem is I can't get up.
3: Nona.
5: Thank you.
3: And as I said to you, you know, you've been here a couple of times. We so love that you use your tremendous power for good.
5: Thank you. Well, it takes all of us. It takes private sector. It takes philanthropy. It takes the government if we're going to tackle these big issues.
3: Yes.
5: So thanks for having me.
2: So glad you're doing what you're doing, Melinda. Thank you so much.
1: All right. Well, coming up, we're going to meet the Los Angeles family that's filling their community with music through the beautiful guitars they make and a foundation that's actually giving back to the next generation of artists. Plus, they're thick as thieves, but could they actually be related? As Matthew McConaughey and Woody Harrelson reunite on screen for the first time in over a decade, they sit down with Craig talking about their unique bond. Third hour of today will be right back.

0: In honor of Hispanic Heritage Month, we've got a story about a Los Angeles family that's been helping make beautiful music for generations. They're professional guitar makers, or luthiers, and now they're on a mission to give back to their community.
1: When you see somebody play guitar, the left hand tells you what they know, and the right hand tells you how they feel.
0: At Candelas Guitars in Los Angeles, one-of-a-kind instruments are still crafted by hand. Owner and luthier Tomas Delgado says behind every note and string, the constant refrain is love.
1: After 38 years of building, it's challenging, but I wouldn't have it any other way.
0: And it's not just a love of music, but a special bond between fathers and their sons that now span four generations.
1: I just feel like I'm surrounded by my dad and my grandpa and my uncle. I don't ever stop thinking about them. This is the bench that my grandfather built, and now my son's working on it.
0: The family's legacy began in 1928 in Torreon, Mexico, with Tomas's great uncle, Candelario, and his grandfather, Porfirio Delgado. In 1947, they moved to East LA and opened Candelas Guitars. Tomas joining the business at age 21.
1: All these years of experience being handed down to me, I loved it.
2: There it is.
1: The violin work, the guitars, the requintos, the classical, the flamenco, all the tuning. My dad really knew the mathematical side of things, length of scale, character of tension. Just dealing with clients, making sure that they're happy.
0: Soon enough, big names were making requests. Los Lobos, Arlo Guthrie, Jose Feliciano, Linda Ronstadt. Even the original Mickey Mouse guitar for Walt Disney was built by his uncle, Candelario. Tomas took over Candelas Guitars in 1993 when his dad, also Candelario, became ill, thinking he would be the last Delgado luthier.
1: But my son, he knew it from the beginning.
0: His son, Tomas Jr., also spent his childhood in the shop, but dreamed of becoming a baseball player until he was injured. COVID bringing him home from college with a new perspective.
3: He was teaching me some things, and I'd never really worked with my hands, but I just really liked how I could influence something and either restore something to make it beautiful again or create.
1: You know how to do it.
3: I was giving little hints. I'm like, hey, imagine if I was here full time. He's like, no, we're going to put that education to use.
1: Twice I told him, no, you're not coming here. Third time he called me up. He's like, I'm coming to the shop.
0: There was going to be a fourth generation luthier at Candelas Guitars after all. And daughter Sophia recently returning to help run the business.
1: It's a lot of work to teach somebody. So I gave him all the hard stuff first. Let the tool do the work, right? Mm-hmm. And that's it. Go. There you go.
3: But every single day, I feel like I earned my spot here a little bit more and more. That angst is sort of relieved with the harder I work.
0: While sawdust fills the front of the store, the Delgados say that the small room in the back is where the future is taking shape.
3: It's a place where wooden strings, I would say, become a companion.
0: The Candelas Music and Arts Foundation was created in 2018 to give back to the community. Kenneth Del Rio is the music instructor and a board member.
4: Through music, what I really try to show scholarship recipients, it's the parallels to life.
1: We're teaching these kids at the highest level. We're not looking to do the masses. We're looking to start with one-on-one and get them through.
0: Making beautiful music. Oh, my gosh. So this foundation has supported hundreds of students with scholarships, mentorship, and support. One of Tomas's custom guitars can take months to craft. Mm. Get this. There's a four-year
5: wait list. Goodness. Yeah. Well, wow. When so there's quality,
0: these are works
5: yeah, it's
0: of
5: worth
0: art.
5: The wait. Yeah,
6: by the way, that was beautifully shot, too. Yeah. Thank you for that, Al. Coming up, Matthew McConaughey and Woody Harrelson. I sat down with the two proud Texans. We talked about their new series, where the line between friendship and family goes, and we all sometimes gets a little blurry for them too. And then later we're going to catch up with Emmy winner, there he is, Jacob Tremblay, about his intense new role in the upcoming movie Unabomber. When the third hour of today come

0: I got to tell you, I cannot get enough of your conversation with Matthew McConaughey and Woody Harrelson.
1: The Hollywood A-listers have teamed up for a new comedy series on Apple TV called Brothers. It comes out next week.
2: It's going to be a hit. It's going to be a hit. So, I mean, when you sit down with Matthew McConaughey and Woody Harrelson, you can tell right away how close they are. But are they as close as brothers? It's a debate the two are having in real life. It's also the basis of their new show.
3: Greetings, McConaughey!
2: Brothers, the show, is based on the rumor that the two Hollywood stars could be actual brothers.
4: I mean, it's laugh out loud funny. But I also get the impression that you guys aren't really acting that much. It's like you're playing yourselves.
5: Oh, it's work.
4: Is it?
6: It's sometimes more work than playing somebody else. We are playing ourselves, but we're playing sort of heightened versions on like what we're kind of stereotyped as. And we play a little parody of ourselves. And our friendship's been going on for 30-something years.
2: A friendship so close, they vacation together. During one trip, Matthew's mom, Kay, told Woody she knew his dad, Charlie. That touched off this real-life notion that they could be brothers.
5: When Momac was going to give birth to him, she said, come on, Jim, let's go to the hospital. He said, I ain't going, Katie. That ain't my son.
6: And he loves this line.
5: Because he did the math, and the math wasn't math. But you know who it did math for? Charlie.
4: You do kind of look alike, and your mannerisms are similar. And
5: well, there's been 1,000 things he's done that I'm like, oh my God, I just feel like I would. That's what I would do, or that's what I would say. Like, this is long before ever hearing Momac say, "I knew your father," and it just slowly but steadily we got more and more proof until now I'm 100% certain.
2: Whether they're blood related or not, the two share a deep bond.
4: Well, you were doing this, the series. Did you learn anything new about each other? Did your friendship change at all, or did it just deepen it?
5: I think it deepened our friendship. I feel like I love him more than ever. He's more than just a good friend. Like, I really admire him.
4: You're like the quintessential Renaissance man. Take through the list of special skills that Woody Harrelson...
6: Special skills?
4: Yeah, that people may not know
6: about. Okay. Ambidextrous. Great athlete. Sneaky good athlete. He can walk as far on his hands as he can. Most people can on their feet. Plays a great piano. I don't know somebody who reads more than this guy.
2: Well, this past Saturday, the pair took in the college football game between Texas and Ohio State. We saw Woody get invited during our interview.
6: I do have you a field pass to be there with me, sir, watching from eye level.
4: You going to take him up on it?
5: The double sniff. That's when you know he's serious.
4: The double sniff. That's when you know he's serious. The double sniff. I'm going to steal that.
5: Yeah, I'm going to try to do that.
4: I'm going to try to do it.
6: You should. It's the place to be on the planet Saturday night.
2: Texas takes on a Lone Star-sized role in the new series. One subplot features Matthew running for governor.
7: I'm going to run for governor. Are you high?
2: Another detail based in reality.
4: There was a time not long ago where you actually did entertain the idea of running for governor. Was that?
6: I should have called Woody to come be my campaign manager.
4: But you still think about it, don't you?
6: Oh, I think about it every day. Think about, you know, what category in the future for me where I could be most useful. I think it's a wonderful exercise whether you have any real interest or not for everybody to think about. What if they were in that position? Where do your beliefs line up with what you would be, what you would actually make law?
2: The future can wait. For now, Matthew is busy promoting a fun show with his best friend, who is considered family.
4: What do you think that the show says about family, says about brotherhood, says about relationships?
6: I think it says something that a lot of people understand, that sometimes your family is actually not blood. Sometimes your family is that person you rely on, that relies on you, that you met, that was a friend, and y'all treat each other like family.
2: Yeah, they're family, no question. Brothers.
1: How long did the interview go on?
2: We probably sat there for a good 45 minutes.
1: That's so cool.
0: And the interesting thing, you said Woody wants to do a DNA test, but Matthew doesn't.
2: No, McConaughey's like, I don't really need to know.
1: Yeah.
2: But Woody Harrelson's pretty
1: He seems 100% confident.
2: He seems pretty certain.
3: Yeah.
2: So, you know, the math wasn't mathing. By the way, our entire conversation is being dropped as an episode of my podcast, Glass Half Full. The show Brothers, it premieres on Apple TV on September 23rd. And we focused, obviously, on the two main characters. But the rest of the show, I've watched the first 2.5 episodes,

0: Our next guest is a rising star in Hollywood, Jacob Tremblay, burst onto the scene in 2015 after starring in the Oscar-winning film Room.
1: Well, from there, he won an Emmy Award after lending his voice to Orion in Orion in the Dark.
2: Well, now Jacob is really going dark, taking on the role of Ted Kaczynski in Unabomber. The film follows Ted as he turns from a 16-year-old Harvard prodigy into one of the most notorious domestic terrorists of all time.
3: Why is it that you would like to participate in this study?
4: Well, I'm very interested in philosophy.
3: As you should be. It's ideas that shape the world.
4: I agree. So many people live their lives without thinking about what it means or how their actions affect other people. And I think we can treat each other better.
3: Hmm.
2: Jacob, good morning. It's so great to have you back.
4: Yeah, I'm happy to be here with you guys. Yeah.
2: So I'm doing the math here, and you were born a decade after Ted Kaczynski was caught. Were you familiar with the story?
4: A little bit, yeah. I mean, I understood the Unabomber and what he did. I think where my research came in for the role and what I really need to understand is the motives behind his actions. That was a big part of it. Yeah.
1: So to your point, though, I mean, to do something like that, you really kind of have to get your head into the mind of a monster.
4: Yeah.
1: How do you go about doing that?
4: Yeah, so, I mean, I took time to read as much of the manifesto as I could to just kind of understand him. But it also is kind of interesting and unique because I'm playing the Unabomber before, you know, the events of you know, his terrorist attacks took place.
1: Yeah.
4: So as important as it was and how much I wanted to understand a lot of the context, for my performance, since I'm playing him when he's so young, he was 16 at the time, kind of wanted to keep that separate a little bit, too. But also have that, like, in the back of my mind.
1: Was there something that you uncovered that surprised you about him?
4: I mean, just the story that that our film tells. I mean, I didn't even know. I think a lot of people don't know this, but he was 16 and he went to Harvard because he was a math prodigy. And they did real psychological experiments on him that they were doing to many other students at the time. And he participated in them. So this kind of story goes takes us through that and shows us what they did. Yeah.
0: So you get to act opposite one of the greats, Russell Crowe.
4: Yeah.
0: What is that like for you? And how does that change your performance as an actor?
4: I mean, it's amazing. I mean, I was such a huge fan of his and still am. So getting to work with him was honestly really surreal. But he's just so talented, and he's so good at just falling into his character. And you know, we had the premiere last night, actually, and just watching the film, I usually have a hard time watching myself in general, as most people do, but for some reason, just seeing yourself on screen with Russell Crowe is just like, I'm glued to the screen. I'm like, I can't believe I got the chance to work with that guy. But yeah,
2: it's wild. It's amazing. It's so cool. The last time you were here in 2024, we threw you an impromptu high school graduation.
4: Yeah, that was amazing.
2: Full on with a commencement speech from Mark Hamill.
4: Yeah.
2: And take us through the

0: you know, couple years. What has life been like since graduation?
1: Oh my God, it's been great. I mean, just like hanging out with my friends and you know, I'm not going to college or anything, but all my buddies are. So sometimes it's like hard when they go away for school, but it's everyone's back in town now, so it's great.
2: Yeah. The gang's all back together.
1: Since
2: you were here, after your graduation there, you won an Emmy.
1: Yeah.
2: Where does one keep an Emmy?
1: I keep it, honestly, like, I keep it in my bedroom, which is nice, because sometimes it's nice to wake up, and it's a nice reminder of the work that I've been able to do, and that's really nice. Yeah,
3: that's special. So now, as you keep playing, getting all these roles, is there something that you're looking at, like genre-wise, that you'd like to do that you haven't done yet?
1: Ooh, that's a good question. I mean, I think something that I love about my work is that, you know, as you can see from Unabomber, you know, there's like some really dark roles that I get to do, but then like Orion in the Dark, you know, something light. So I like changing it up and trying different genres and comedy and drama. And I think that to me is very exciting rather than sticking to a specific type of film.
2: Yeah. Jacob, thank you.
0: Yeah, you can do it all. So we're excited to see what you continue to do, Jacob.
1: Thank you so much
0: for being here. Unabomber premieres September 25th on Netflix.
3: Coming up next, we're bringing in the closer of the week, baseball legend Mariano Rivera. Well, he made a pitch to come in and do his game day dish. And guess what? It's a home run. Third hour of today. Well, maybe he should serve sliders.
2: Wow.
3: Third hour of today. We'll be right back.
2: Four.

0: in with a pitch-perfect edition of Today Food, and there's a reason we're kicking it off with Enter Sandman.
1: That's right. Yankees fans know that the song means that Mariano Rivera is in the house. Baseball's all-time leader in saves, one of the greatest closers in history, and the only person ever unanimously elected to the Hall of Fame.
2: I would say the greatest closer in history.
1: Yep.
2: Apparently, his talents extend to the kitchen as well. Mariano is here to make a game day appetizer. He's going to tell us a little bit about his latest venture as well. It's a new hot sauce line. Mm. That's right. We'll talk about that in just a moment. Let's talk Yankees. Really quickly, because, I mean,
3: Let's do it.
2: They're going into October, looking like a playoff team, maybe another World Series team. What say you? What do you think?
3: Oh, Craig, I mean, they there, you know, and they have what it takes.
2: Okay.
3: My biggest thing is, do they want it back enough?
2: Do they want it back enough?
3: Bring it back to where they belong.
2: Got it.
1: That's right.
3: Okay, that's all about. You know what I mean? When you're in the playoffs, you have to desire. You have to want it badly, better than everybody else.
2: Yeah.
3: Because you have to do the little things better than anybody else for you to win. Mm.
1: So 30 years since 1996, World Series. What do you remember from that time?
3: Well, 96. Being my first one in 96, it was special. You know what I mean? Being there and see what it takes to win in New York, it's nothing like that.
2: Yeah.
3: Nothing.
2: Yeah.
3: Nothing.
0: If you could walk into the clubhouse right now, what advice would you give for the players going into a playoff?
3: My advice will be, guys, let's go get it.
2: Yeah.
3: That's it. It's simple. Yeah. Let's go get it. You know what I mean? You got all the speeches for managers, coaches, even players, but, you know, for a one like me, they have done it. I walk into the clubhouse and I will look at their face and say, guys, let's go get it.
0: Yeah.
2: Let's talk about this game day, JP.
1: Let's go get it.
2: Let's go get it.
3: Come on, man. Let's go do this thing.
2: You make this with your wife.
3: Yes, sir. Yes, sir. A friend of mine, one of the greatest chefs from Panama, taught me this. And, you know, I'm doing it with my wife now, especially playoff coming up.
2: Yeah.
3: Playoff, football season, you know, seeing the Giants winning, all that stuff. So this is great. So this is the most. Yeah, we got the shredded chicken. You know, Dylan, I want you to bring the cream cheese.
0: Okay.
3: Pull this thing here. Yeah. Rotisserie chicken. All the chicken left over from the night before.
0: You know, got a dinner.
3: You know, exactly. Put the cream cheese in here.
0: Sour cream
3: and cream cheese. And we're going to mix this thing.
2: Okay.
3: We're going to mix this thing real good. Oh, you can do this thing easy, man. You can with your eyes closed. You can have a lot of fun with this. You know, this thing has to be marinated and mix it all real nice.
1: What kind of hot sauces do you have?
3: Oh, we're gonna have the best hot sauce there is. It's called Mo's Heat, and we're gonna bring the quarter.
0: Yeah.
3: From that light note, we're gonna use the quarter for this one. First of all, why don't you put the onions? Yes. There you go. Put the celery. There you go. Throw it there. The grapes. Just throw it there. There you go.
1: A little sweet.
3: There you go. A little sweetness.
0: Hot sauce. It's
3: I'm gonna layer.
0: Kind of touches on your Panamanian roots.
3: Oh yes.
0: And they're all named after legendary pitches.
3: They're all legendary pitches of my pitches.
0: I love it.
3: I mean, and my favorite.
0: How do you choose a favorite?
3: Oh, because this was my favorite pitch, the quarter. You know, you guys saw it. So the quarter is the one, Dylan. So therefore, I'm going to do this. Oh, I need your help. Stop eating here.
2: I
3: need your help. I need you to put a little bit of this. Go ahead. Don't be afraid. Throw it in there.
0: How spicy is it?
3: It's from 1 to 10. Will be 7, 6.
0: All right.
3: You know?
0: So you can get the flavor.
3: It will enhance your food. Especially with seafood, the quarter is the best. It's the best. So we have it with marinara. Now I need some
1: vinegar.
3: That's our chicken broth. You put it in here.
0: Really?
3: There you go.
0: Okay.
2: What does that do?
0: Loosens it up a little bit.
3: It loosens it up.
2: Oh, okay.
3: You know,
2: okay.
3: And give it flavor.
2: Got it.
3: Correct. Yeah. Come on, bro. You gotta have some flavor on this, Craig.
2: I don't know what I'm doing.
3: Now. Craig, come here. I need you to put some salt on this thing, please.
2: Yes, sir.
0: Do you want to know what salt does?
2: This is kosher salt.
3: Yeah, put it in there. Don't be afraid.
0: There we go.
2: Let's go.
0: A little pepper.
3: Put a little bit more.
2: A little bit more.
1: Yeah. Don't be afraid.
3: There you go. Marinate this thing.
0: Could you serve it right away? Or you can
3: No, okay. You can put it in the fridge, but me, with a bunch of boys in the house, you need to put that on the table right away.
1: And Mariano, I see you got some fried plantain.
3: Yeah, so what I do with this is, what I do with this is just Just crack it. You know? Just crack it.
2: Chef, this is yummy.
3: And you just put it in there on top. So yeah, I'll give you the crunchy or the
0: And there's just enough heat.
3: And this.
0: Wow, this is delicious.
3: The $1 million touch.
2: Wow.
3: This is the quarter piece in the black, guys. This is the thing right there. And voila.
0: That's the perfect amount of spice.
3: And that's it.
2: Mm. That's it,
3: guys.
2: Thank
3: you. Well, guys, I mean, this is amazing. Easy to make.
2: Yeah.
3: You know?
0: I love the
3: But you got to use most heat sauce.
0: Most heat hot sauce.
2: Yeah, absolutely. Hot sauce.
3: Especially the quarter. That's the one, Greg. So
2: hot sauce is yummy. So you serve this as a starter?
3: Oh, yes, a starter.
2: That's good.
3: To a starter. That's
0: good. You tried to toss him a curveball.
3: Not as a closer. There you go.
2: Look at him doing right
3: now. There you go.
2: Thank you. Recipe and more at today.com/food. Postseason baseball almost here. Watch the MLB Wildcard Series starting September 29th on NBC and Peacock. Mm. Third hour of Today, though, right back after this.
0: Great.
3: Oh, pleasure, guys. Pleasure.
2: It is a busy morning. A lot going on. Let's get right to your news.
4: A historic celebration of freedom.
0: Here we go. Everybody's
5: good morning. All right, first, good morning.

0: Take a look at all the big stars dropping by Studio 1A next week. Oh, my gosh. We're all lined up. We've got a big, big lineup.
1: Coming up next, though, Jeanette Chanel. Big Shane Krakowski stopping by.
2: Don't forget
0: look at all the stars.
2: Earth Odyssey this weekend, guys.
0: Unbelievable. You miss a little, you miss a lot.

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1: With today's guest, Tony winner Jane Krakowski, plus actors Lily Reinhart and Tom Bateman.
0: It all starts right now.
2: Can you believe it? First of all, happy Friday.
3: We made it.
2: But we've made it to Friday.
3: Yeah.
2: Sometimes do you wake up on Wednesday and be like, two more sleeps till Friday?
3: Absolutely.
2: We're here.
3: Sometimes I do that for even Thursday and I say tomorrow's Friday. So Thursdays feel better.
2: I know. I agree. So we're really happy that y'all are here with us. But there is something going on in college campuses that has us a little concerned.
3: I think we're going to agree. We haven't talked about this yet, but I have a feeling your eyes look pretty.
2: So do yours.
3: Yeah.
2: We're just staring at each other's eyeballs. Well, there's something going on that we'd like to talk with all of us about.
3: Okay.
2: Evidently, keg parties are out.
3: Darn!
2: We still haven't done a keg stand. But there is a new happy hour on college campuses.
3: Go ahead and explain to America.
2: So co-eds are getting rid of the beer and the jello shot and the whatever, and now they're doing wellness darties.
3: Darties with the D?
2: Wellness, yeah. Darties is a day party.
3: Oh.
2: Yeah, a darty
3: is a day party. Wait, are they doing like yoga and running and ice baths?
2: They're ice bathing. I mean, this is healthy and this is great.
3: Okay.
2: This is great.
3: I mean, can two things be true? Because yes. I also think, so I didn't do the keg parties or jello shots, but we partied a lot.
2: Yeah.
3: The thread was partying.
2: Yes.
3: I mean, and so for us, it was like, okay, our parties are going to be on this Friday, and then the Alphas have one the
2: yes.
3: next Friday, and
2: yeah.
3: then the Qs
2: and
3: have one.
2: And you got to meet so many different people. Whoa, what just happened?
3: Yeah, I was like, where'd you find that picture? Wow.
2: Who's the guy behind you?
3: Where'd you find this? Where did y'all find that picture? I'm like, bless
2: who
3: you,
2: is
3: little,
2: that?
3: Because
2: do you remember the guy's name?
3: Yes. So that's Morgan.
2: I'm Morgan.
3: Yeah, Morgan was on the football team.
2: He's cute. Was
3: He's
2: he your,
3: so cute.
2: A boyfriend? Looks as though by his hand placement he was.
3: Where did you guys find that picture? I'm like, blushing.
2: They found it in the archives.
3: I don't even have my college pictures yet. Well, I have them, but I haven't like digitized them yet. That's a story for another time.
2: Okay, so y'all would
3: But yeah, so he's a sportscaster now in Canada.
2: Oh, cool. In Canada.
3: Married, children.
2: Okay, sorry, Morgan. Okay,
3: anyway,
2: so y'all would have fun.
3: We would have so much fun, parties all the time. But we also studied very hard.
2: Yes.
3: And so I think you work hard, you play hard. But I don't know if anybody went to the gym.
2: Like, what was your idea of wellness in college?
3: Missing a class?
2: Yeah, sleeping.
3: I mean, and I didn't miss very many classes, trust me, but it was like, if you take the day to sleep in, that's like a big deal because nobody at Northwestern was missing classes. But I think we had a thing called Primal Scream where you would yell out the window before finals. Like, I don't know.
2: Yeah, that's wellness.
3: Yeah, but we weren't ice bathing.
2: No.
3: And
2: well, ice bathing wasn't a thing.
3: Not even, but yoga, like, we didn't have the matches.
2: I feel
3: sets.
2: Like when I tried to get, like, you know, in
3: what was
2: shape
3: your idea
2: such,
3: of wellness?
2: I would, like, stay away from Taco Bell.
3: Right. Well, so there you go.
2: Right?
3: It would be like
2: I'd be like,
3: what?
2: You guys, we cannot late night eat at Taco Bell again tonight.
3: Say, ours was Papa John's. I'm like, we're not doing it. I didn't even really, you know, it was always there. I would do a little pepper and put that on there. Or Einstein bagels.
2: Oh, yeah.
3: That was a big one. Or Chipotle.
2: Yeah.
3: It was like,
2: we just
3: guys.
2: Were like, let's not do this again to ourselves. But I will say, I feel bad because, okay, I just want college students to have fun because at some point.
3: That's what I think.
2: You're going to have a mortgage. You're going to have, like,
3: life
2: kids.
3: Yeah, you're going to be like me and 90 on a pole.
2: Right?
3: I keep saying that because I feel like I didn't do enough.
2: Yeah, me neither. I didn't date enough, for sure. And then also, but I will say, by senior year, I had joined a run club.
3: Oh.
2: And I ran half marathon. So
3: wow.
2: By senior year, I was like, okay, Jenna.
3: Senior year.
2: Get this in check.
3: I mean, but that you lived before you got to senior year. I feel like you had a full.
2: Yeah.
3: Because I also feel like you had an on ramp like in high schoolish.
2: Oh,
3: you know what I mean?
2: You guys.
3: Oh.
2: You guys.
3: Wait,
2: what
3: grade was that?
2: I have
3: that
2: no.
3: That was probably pre-college. What
2: I
3: was
2: have
3: that?
2: No idea.
3: I told you.
2: And also, what am I wearing?
3: What are you? Wait. I actually.
2: Is that like snake skin?
3: No. I genuinely want to know what you're wearing.
2: I don't have any recollection.
3: Does it cut off? Like, are we missing flesh underneath that shop?
2: I have no, I'm sure I was not showing my stomach.
3: And where does one buy purple snake skin?
2: Is that snake skin? We need to do an examination of that.
3: Ow!
2: Sequin
3: snake skin. Ow!
2: You can tell I'm from Texas. All right, well.
3: So, yeah, so I'm all
2: so have
3: for wellness,
2: fun and also wellness dirties.
3: Yeah.
2: Okay.
3: Yeah.
2: All right, should we talk about this other weird trend in parenting?
3: In parenting. And I guess it's a bit of a role reversal. I believe it. It's happening in my house. According to the Washington Post, kids, especially teenagers, are flipping the script on us parents. They're tracking their mom and their dad using location apps because they all share their locations with their friends, and they feel like, listen, if you're tracking us, shouldn't we know where you are too?
2: Yeah.
3: So kids are texting their parents, you know, hey, can you pick me up? I see you're at such and such. Like, literally. There's even a term for it.
2: What's it called?
3: It's called fambushing. It means family and ambush.
2: Fambushing sounds like something that happens in my household. That's just my family.
3: Oh, wait. That is so good.
2: The fambushes.
3: You are fambushing.
2: We are the fambushes.
3: You are the
2: Welcome to the fambushes.
3: That's pretty good. I like your fambushing. Do your kids track you?
2: And they don't track me, but Mila is like, all of my children, if I say I'm going to be home at a certain time, they expect me home. I'm like, wait, are you my parent?
3: Yeah.
2: They expect me home. Last night, I went to play a little mahjong. The kids didn't need to know that, but I went to play a little mahjong. And I needed one more game.
3: Yeah.
2: Mama got to get her fix.
3: Listen, I'm here for it.
2: So I was finishing up, and I told them I'd be home straight at 6. Mm-hmm. It was closer to 6:30. 6:10.
3: What happened?
2: I received a text.
3: Oh, yeah.
2: Where are you? I don't see your car driving up the driveway.
3: Oh, yeah. Oh, my gosh. I thought I had my phone. I was going to show you. I had the exact same
2: you
3: text.
2: You did not.
3: Yes. Mine was a few nights ago. I decided to sign up for have you ever done a lymphatic massage?
2: Oh, yeah. They're great.
3: So I was like, oh, I want to. There's this lady. She's like amazing here in New York. So I'm like, let me try it. She said, have you ever done an evening massage?
2: Yes.
3: And I was like, ooh, you get a massage and then just go to bed.
2: Yes.
3: So I signed up for a 7:30 to 9.
2: Wow.
3: It was amazing. Well, in my calendar, it just said massage, and it didn't say 7:30 to 9. So Kyan, it was like 9 o'clock, and he's like,
2: Where are you?
3: So he was blowing up my phone. But hello, my phone was out in the basket outside of the room.
2: Yes, you were enjoying yourself.
3: I was enjoying myself. So when I came out and I saw my phone, there were all these missed calls, including one of my best friends. She's like, Kyan's looking for you. I mean, they were all, everybody was looking for me.
2: Everybody's always looking for us.
3: It's like, can I
2: Everybody's always looking for us.
3: Leave me alone.
2: Please leave me alone. Leave me alone.
3: What, Michael Jackson?
2: No, that was just...
3: Oh, I think mine was.
2: Yours, what's yours?
3: That was... Just stop knocking me around.
2: Oh, Leave Me Alone is a real song?
3: Yes.
2: I mean, I love Michael Jackson, but I didn't know that... Leave Me Alone is a rendition that I thought...
3: Yeah, leave
2: I
3: me
2: wrote
3: alone.
2: The, leave me alone.
3: Leave me alone.
2: Leave me alone. All right, you guys. Okay, there's a viral trend on TikTok.
3: Oh, no.
2: I know.
3: We should have kept singing.
2: I know. See? And they make, leave us alone.
3: Leave me alone. Just stop talking to me.
2: You guys, leave us alone.
3: But hold on, because last time we yucked the yum.
2: Okay, before, too early. All right.
3: Okay.
2: So people
3: Set
2: are making
3: yeah.
2: unusual food pairings. They're combining two foods to create something entirely different. So we didn't think we'd try a few. Our producers thought we should try a
3: Leave
2: few.
3: Me alone. Okay, so the first one, it looks very pretty. Our food team is undefeated.
2: Okay, so it really is.
3: This is beautiful.
2: And this isn't terrible. Lemon and cinnamon is supposed to taste like Coca-Cola.
3: Says who?
2: I know. You know, lemon, citrus and
3: cinnamon.
2: Cinnamon.
3: Yep, that.
2: Synonym.
3: Cinnamon.
2: Is good for your digestive tract.
3: That's why I'm going to do this one.
2: It's really good for your digestive.
3: Yeah, I need it. I need some.
2: I don't taste Coca-Cola.
3: I don't mind it.
2: I don't mind it, but do you taste Coca-Cola?
3: Nope. Woo! I don't mind it. If somebody said, you know what, you take a lemon and put it in cinnamon.
2: That lemon is real bitter, though.
3: The lemon is lemony, but it's not bad. So if it's good for you, is it good for you anywhere? It does
2: they
3: not
2: say it's
3: like
2: good. Google citrus and cinnamon.
3: Yeah, I think that is.
2: Cinnamon. No. Yeah, what is wrong?
3: That was not it.
2: Was that it? Okay, fine.
3: Leave
2: next
3: her
2: one.
3: Alone. Yeah.
2: Leave me alone. Okay, next one. Tomato and sugar should taste like a strawberry. We're trying to be healthy. We want to go on the wellness journey.
3: Yeah, exactly.
2: Just a little iron sugar.
4: You taste a strawberry?
3: I don't taste a strawberry. Okay. You know, it tastes like a tomato dipped in sugar.
2: Yeah.
3: It's not bad. It's
2: Did your mom ever used to make cinnamon sugar toast?
3: Yeah. Oh, that was my jam.
2: Like sometimes on Sunday night, she'd be like, do you just want cinnamon sugar toast?
3: Yes. And that was like such a delicacy.
2: And it was like a comfort food.
3: Totally.
2: Okay, sorry.
3: Last one. Melon and banana apparently taste like bubble gum.
2: So far, we're 0-3.
4: Do you taste bubble gum?
3: I it's like a hint of it. You know when you drink wine, you're like, notes of it?
2: You taste a note.
3: A note of bubble gum.
2: I kind of like this combo.
3: I actually do, too. Mm-hmm. So you know what? It doesn't taste like any of those things, but they're good for you. Mm-hmm. So there you go.
2: Mm. Says us. Okay, we have got a great show for you today from the new movie, The Love Hypothesis, actors Lily Reinhart and Tom Bateman.
3: But first, the host of Celebrity Name That Tune, the one and only Jane Krakowski, right after this.

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1: And now she's back to entertain us as host of Celebrity Name That Tune with the new band leader, Robin Thicke. Look at this.
2: Robin, the ladies and I are going to take this one.

0: this is such a cute show. Like, this is something that the family can watch together,
1: yes.
0: which we want.
1: And all
0: you know?
1: Guests together, which and I did guests. When it was on originally back in the day. And now we're on season 6 already, and I'm wow. so thrilled that we've come back for another season with Robin Thicke, bringing, you know, his smooth tunes.
0: Yes. Yeah.
1: And some dad jokes, which I'm getting used to. I called Ken Jeong saying, how do you deal with this?
0: Yeah, exactly.
2: It's so funny, though, because when we just play that clip, everybody's smiling and bouncing. That has to feel good. You
1: it's
2: know?
1: Definitely the vibe in the studio where we're making the show. And it's like a live concert every episode. And I hope that transfers to people who watch it at home, too.
0: It totally will.
1: That. It's so fun.
0: The other thing that's super exciting is you are about the 30 Rock gang is getting together
1: yes.
0: for one night only. Oh. And also, I heard tickets sold out in like seven minutes or something.
1: It's crazy because it's at Radio City Music Hall.
0: That's incredible.
1: When Tina told me it was going to be at Radio City, I was like, oh, okay, I hope we can sell that out.
2: I mean, you probably can't tell us much, but what can you tell us? Are we going to do, like, sit in chairs and talk?
1: I don't think we're just going to sit in chairs and talk, but I'm not allowed to say anything else.
2: Okay.
1: It'll be from the brilliant creative mind the whole evening of the Tina Fey.
2: Which means, of course, you're not just going to sit around and talk.
0: Could this be the first of many?
2: I think so.
1: Oh, I don't. I mean, if we all are around, like, when it's the 30th anniversary or the...
0: No, I meant, like, go on tour, man.
1: Oh, go on tour.
0: Why not?
1: That did not occur to me.
0: Tina and Amy do.
1: I know. I loved their show
0: right?
1: so much.
0: It's so good.
1: I think the most fun thing will be not only to have all 11,000 fans in the audience, but to get the whole gang back together. I know everyone is coming back.
2: That's going to be so much fun. It says a lot that everybody is still, you know, you say you're going to be together and we all jump.
1: You guys, it's right across the street.
0: I know.
1: You guys got to sneak over.
0: Yeah, we will. We will.
2: We were saying the last time you were here, you know, you were here talking about Oh Mary.
1: Yes.
2: You had this incredible run. You said the role left you with a new sense of moxie. How so?
1: Well, it was a sensational experience.
0: And you were a sensation.
1: Well, some people have said that. No, I'm kidding. It was really wonderful. I think you have to have a sense of moxie to say yes first.
0: Yeah.
1: And then the show has got this phenomenon thing happening. I mean, the people that have gone into play Mary post-Cole have been a rouster of comedy greats, and I'm lucky to have been asked to be one of them. It's an amazing play, and I've actually been one of the weird... fans of the show who've seen every Mary, including Maya. And I just saw Meg Stalter, who I was blown away by. Everyone brings something so
0: That's
1: different
0: cool.
1: to it. So I feel very lucky to be.
0: And you're going to go see Bowen?
1: Of course.
0: Yes.
1: Of course. I can't wait.
0: Yes.
1: Congratulations, Bowen.
0: Okay. Well, you've done everything. We hear there is one thing that you cannot do well. And after watching you sing Call Me Maybe, I disagree.
1: Well, you did ask me this earlier today, and I am terrible at karaoke, which I think surprises people.
0: Yes.
1: People invite me, and
2: did
1: I think they expect to see, like, a Broadway performance or something.
0: Yes.
1: And I'm really not good, and I've come to realize is, A, I need rehearsal. Mm-hmm. I like rehearsal, and I need things to be in my key.
2: Ah, that's funny. That is true with karaoke. You think you know the words, and then you get up there, and you're like,
1: you know? Yeah, exactly.
2: Do you think it's because you're an artist and a performer, your bar is just so high. So the rest of us with karaoke, you don't have to be good. It's
0: yeah,
2: just
0: I bet
2: fun.
0: You're actually not
2: it's
0: that
2: just,
0: bad.
2: Because you're a good time.
1: I can bring a good time.
2: Yeah.
0: You can bring a good vibe.
1: I can bring my Joseph and the amazing Technicolor Dreamcoat sweater.
0: Yes, exactly. Now, are you good at Name That Tune?
1: You know, I've sort of tried to play along because I don't know if I'm not good or not good at Name That Tune because, like you, I have the cards in my hands with the answers.
0: Yeah.
1: And so recently, in the last season, I decided to not look at the answers prior to at least one round, which is my favorite round, Remixed, where they take a song that you know from one genre and put it in another genre.
0: Oh, cool.
1: It's one of the harder games, but I love it. And they always try to surprise me. Our music team always tries to surprise me with them. So this year, I played along live. And it is... Name That Tune is hard.
2: Yeah. Well, especially when you're put on the spot.
1: Especially for our contestants who are either trying to win $100,000 or the celebrities who come on to raise a lot of money for their very worthy charities.
0: Yes.
1: So we're so thankful for everyone who comes on and is game to play.
0: Okay. Well, speaking of being game to play.
2: I was just about to say, Jane is actually sticking around because we are going to play our own version of Name That Tune. You're going to be great right after this.

0: We are back with the host of Celebrity Name That Tune, Jane Krakowski. And today, she is putting us to the test in a special edition. We are calling
1: Name That TV Tune.
2: Oh, I get it. Get it? TV Tune. Get it?
1: TV Tune.
2: Okay.
1: Take it away, Jane.
2: Okay. Here's how it works. Uh-huh. I will give you the year a sitcom premiered, then we'll play a few seconds of its theme song. If you know it, buzz in. If neither of you knows it, I will give you one more clue, and then maybe, if you force me, I'll sing it for all of you.
1: Oh, excellent.
2: And you can join in, but be very quiet. Okay. This first sitcom premiered in 1994.
0: Why are you doing all the gyrating?
2: However, could you have gotten that one, Jenna?
1: Yeah, Saved by the Bell.
2: What?
0: No! What?
1: What?
0: What?
1: Friends, friends, friends, friends!
2: Please refrain from answering.
1: Now to be this way.
2: Your life's a joke, it's so... I don't know the words. Love,
1: I'm not going to
2: away.
1: Oh, my God. I feel like I need to go to timeout.
0: Yeah. Second year.
1: I told y'all my brain was not firing.
0: I mean, not when I wake up in the morning. Am I come?
1: All Why right. did I say that?
0: I don't know.
2: I don't know. I don't even...
0: Okay.
2: That was from
1: this
2: Friends,
1: This is unusual.
2: Everybody.
1: Yes, it was.
2: A little unknown sitcom called Friends. Okay. Here's the next
1: the
2: one.
1: Best the best part is one? You go, how did you get that? And then I didn't get it. Wow. Okay.
2: Okay. Next up, this sitcom premiered in 1987 before I was born. Let's hear it.
1: Whoa, whoa.
2: What?
0: I know my parents love me.
1: Yeah. I know my Woo! The fact that you got that from the beep
0: and hide me come with me.
2: Whoa. Oh, girl.
0: A different world.
1: A different
2: Sing
1: world.
2: All of it.
0: What?
2: Yes, yeah. Bravo. That was from a different world.
1: That was
2: a very beloved theme song.
0: Well, that's the thing.
2: Yeah.
1: And we have played the new, it has a new
0: There's
1: theme
0: a new one
1: song.
0: With Brandy.
1: Yeah.
2: Wow. Okay. Coming out new on next on Netflix. Uh-huh. I have nothing to do with the show, but I thought I'd promote it anyway.
1: Yeah, okay. Why not?
2: All right. This next sitcom premiered in 1985. Listen closely.
0: Thank you for being a friend. Travel around the road and back again.
2: It's so good.
1: Okay.
2: You're a
1: you know
2: friend.
1: It. Go ahead.
2: Quiet, I'm singing. Confidant. I'm kidding.
1: You ready? Wait. Are we supposed to say what the show is?
0: Oh, Golden Girls.
2: Yeah. You knew it. You knew it. Yeah. All right.
0: Isn't that amazing, the power of theme songs? We need to get some good theme songs back.
1: I mean, maybe I need to get one correct.
0: Okay. All right. Just focus.
2: All right. Here we go. This family sitcom also premiered in 1987. Yes.
0: Oh, this is good.
2: Yes, ready? Jenna.
0: Go.
1: Oh my God, now I'm scared I'm not gonna get it.
0: No, you got this. Come on.
1: Step by step. No,
0: no,
1: it's not.
0: No, no, no, no. Should have bought Bad Owl Full House.
2: Yay.
0: What you doing?
1: You guys, I'm just gonna stay under here.
2: You know
0: not
2: these.
0: Not step by
2: you
0: step.
2: You know these.
0: Now you're my height, huh?
1: Step by step.
2: It's not really a competition happening here. There's a runaway game.
1: This is unusual.
0: This is, I don't know who you are right now.
1: I'm not sure who I am.
0: But do you like how the world looks from my viewpoint, though?
1: That's it's about nice down here.
2: All right. Should we continue? I think we should.
0: Jenna needs to take
2: it. It's hilarious fun.
1: Okay, I do need to take
2: it. Right, this next one. This sitcom premiered in 1990. Let's hear it.
0: Come on, Jenna.
1: Fresh Prince.
0: Yay!
1: I mean.
0: Do you want to do it, Jane? Go. Now this is a story all about how my life got turned upside down, right?
2: There you go.
1: Oh, what
2: there you
1: we
2: go.
1: On?
2: That one's amazing.
0: Oh, that was good.
2: That was the first
1: I don't have two, y'all. I have -3.
2: Well, that is the game.
0: Exactly.
2: I believe you have won this game. You know what? We've all won because we are friends.
0: We are friends. Oh, you see what she did there?
1: I saw it.
0: You see what she did
1: there? Saved by the Bell.
0: Oh, I love that. The new season of Celebrity Name That Tune. Make sure she's a contestant on your celebrity version.
1: Oh, my gosh. No, no. I'm normally better at this.
0: No, you are.
2: This was so fun.
0: It premieres Monday on Fox and streams the next day on Hulu.
1: You know when you're having one of those days?
0: Yeah.
1: It's right now. Yeah. All right. Coming up next, the stars in the new movie, The Love Hypothesis, Lily Reinhart and Tom Bateman. They're here.
2: They're here.
1: They may leave right after this.

0: In the novel, The Love Hypothesis spent 10 months on the New York Times bestseller list when it was first released in 2021. Now, actors Lily Reinhart and Tom Bateman are bringing the love story to life in a new movie.
1: People cannot wait. Oh, Lily plays a PhD student and Tom plays her professor. They enter into a fake relationship with each other, but fooling their friends isn't as easy as they thought. Look at this.
2: Okay, look, Dr. Vestuka is right over there. This is actually a really good opportunity for him to see us looking, couple-y. Oh, what was that?
3: Pretending like you said something funny. Laugh. Pretend like I'm saying something.
2: Yes! Laugh on commitment.
3: Yes, you can.
2: No, I can't. Laugh on commitment.
4: Glad you could come out and join us.
5: Me too.
3: Mm-hmm. See?
2: Mm-hmm.
3: It's working.
2: Okay, well, can you just put some lotion on, please? You do know you have to start actually touching me at some point.
3: Evenly distributing it so you don't get burned.
2: Okay, just try and make it look like you're enjoying it.
3: Can you smile, please?
2: Yes, I can smile.
0: Okay, we get it.
1: Yeah.
0: We're in. Yes. You guys, this book was huge. As we said, it spent 10 months on the New York Times bestseller list. Yeah. There's been so many of these adaptations that I think fans of novels are so into. Was that the reason you guys were in?
3: I was in because I loved the book. I just fell in love with Olive and Adam. And
0: had you read it previously?
3: I hadn't, no. So I was really introduced to the script and the book at the same time. And I really fell in love with who these people were and their love story, and it helped that I was reading it when I was in Venice.
0: Oh, yeah,
3: so I had this beautiful backdrop.
6: Oh, yes.
3: But it was so, and then kind of the fact that it was an adaptation, it was helpful to have the source material, but I would have done it anyways, I think, because I loved
1: Yeah, and then what about for you? Is there pressure when the fans are so into it already, or readers, I should say, and then they're waiting to say, okay, now how is he going to take this on? Or do you say, you know what, I'm going to make it my own and...
5: A little bit of both, and I'm the same as Lil. I didn't read the book before the script, because I guess I was living under a rock somewhere. But
0: you might not have been the target audience.
5: No. But I completely fell in love with it in the same way everyone else did, and realized, I was like, oh, that's why everyone loves this book so much, these characters. I didn't really feel the pressure. It was more of I was just so excited. You know, there's so many amazing things made at the moment that as an actor, to know that there's already an audience out there for what you're doing was just such a privilege. It was so exciting. To just go, God, people are so excited for this film. We haven't even filmed a single scene yet.
0: No, I think that really speaks to readers.
5: Yeah.
0: You know, they're passionate about what they read and they can't wait to see
3: the power of book talk.
0: 100 Well, and speaking of book talk, thank you for that.
3: You're welcome.
0: Lily, you guys have made quite a few TikToks on set, not necessarily about books.
3: No,
0: one of which got 80 million views.
1: 80 million.
5: Yeah,
0: this is it?
3: Yeah, and it's...
0: Wait, that's the TikTok that got 80 million
3: yeah,
0: views?
3: Yeah, it's him picking me up.
1: And are you on... You're not even on... Are you on social as much?
5: No, which is hilarious, because I'm not on it, but I'm on it now.
1: That's hilarious to me that you're not even on it. You know, some people are so invested that if they get 30 views, they're excited. You get 80 million.
3: Well, that was unexpected. That's not the norm.
0: But also, I think you're probably like us, where they'll want us to do a TikTok, and they're like, now, look into the camera and say, you know, cheese or whatever. Did you have to tutor him on what a TikTok is?
3: I try to make things as low lift as possible for Tom.
0: No,
3: because
0: pun intended.
3: I know that honestly making a TikTok can be annoying if you're lip syncing, or it can be a lot of work. So truly, if you take a look, a lot of the ones we do together are really quite simple.
5: Yeah,
3: because I don't want
5: much.
3: To be like, can you lips? It's going to take 10 minutes
0: you're
3: to get
0: dance
3: this right.
0: Yeah. Like this.
5: You're also amazing at it. Lily is so good at you. You know what you want. It's like being in a mini film studio.
0: She's
5: here's what I want. Here's the angle. You'll check it. And I just sort of stand there like a pillar and she sort of creates
1: things. You know what I love about the two of you? So first of all, a lot of us are suckers for romantic comedies. I mean, I'm just rom-coms in general. Don't get me started on all the ones that we love, right? And so I feel like we have this, you have this chemistry, but then we also have the TikTok part of it. Mm-hmm. But you're paying homage to some of the rom-coms that we love, I've heard, through your wardrobe.
3: Yeah.
1: I love this
3: Not
1: one.
3: This one.
1: Not this one.
3: This one's just me.
1: Oh, I was about to say, who's this? But look at some of these other ones.
0: That's
1: Kate
0: so
1: Hudson.
0: Good.
3: Thank you.
1: What are some of your other ones?
0: Is that the exact dress?
3: It's actually the dress that Cachet, I believe, made after the movie came out.
0: Oh, my God, Cachet.
3: So it's vintage, and the Ever After one was a custom Rodarte. But my stylist, Ib, and I really just wanted to pay tribute to the iconic leading ladies of the 2000s. And 90s, and I think filming this movie made me really fall in love with the genre again, so this was just a very small little way that we could pay tribute.
0: I feel like people love a rom-com mm-hmm. because they want the hope that comes with it.
3: Yeah.
0: In a time where there's not much,
3: yeah,
0: you know?
3: Very much, just to yeah. see people falling in love is a beautiful thing.
1: I'm like here for it. And now with TikTok, it's like an elevated version of what yes. we've loved for years.
0: Yeah. Thank
1: you guys have great chemistry too.
3: Thank you.
0: Thank
3: you
0: all so much.
1: The Love Hypothesis premieres on Prime Video. I know everybody already knows, but September 23rd.
0: Coming up next, if you want your living room to feel cozy and inviting, design expert Annie Myers-Shire will help you get it done right after this.

0: If you want to create a home that feels warm, timeless, and full of character, we have just the person to help you do it.
1: Annie Meyershire is the creator behind the viral Instagram, This Oak House, and now she is sharing her design secrets in her new book of the same name. It is so beautiful. Hi, Annie.
2: Hi.
1: How are you?
2: I'm good.
1: I was just telling you, I looked at your Architecture Digest article and profile. It was so beautiful.
2: Thank you.
1: You sat with your mom, who is known really for very much, but also partly for interiors and film.
2: Yeah, it was really fun. I mean, I've learned a lot from her. I think the thing I learned the most is how much the interior can tell you about the person who lives inside.
1: Yeah.
2: That's what I think about her films. Like, they're just a piece of the character puzzle. You learn so much. So I've taken that love and I've gone all the way.
1: I love what's that. Also cool is that this is in your new book. It's kind of like a guidebook for anybody that wants to bring this to their home.
2: Yes. I mean, it's part sort of renovation tips and tricks and like all the things I learned, because there's just so much to learn. Mm-hmm. And then the other part is something for anybody, you know, how to style a bookshelf, or, you know, what my favorite light bulb is.
1: Yeah.
2: Like all the sort of like, you know, tips and tricks.
1: So great. Okay. Yeah. Let's start with one of your tips.
2: Okay.
1: You say small details. Okay. Well, first of all houses need a home kit. House kit.
2: So I worked in fashion for a long time, and stylists, you know, they have these kits with double stick tape and all the things you need. So I thought your house needs a kit.
1: I love this.
2: These are the things that I just keep on hand at all times.
1: Okay.
2: So through a tremendous amount of trial and error, this is my queen of light bulbs.
1: Tell us why.
2: Okay. So
1: I'm taking this home.
0: And what is it? What kind of light bulb?
2: Okay. So I have a whole chapter in my book about lighting. I feel very passionate about it.
1: Me too.
2: I think turn off the cans, get that overhead light off, and turn on your lamp light. So this is like the warmest. It's that sort of old incandescent glow that we're all after. So I love this light bulb. And I have this Rose Harlow lamp at my house. Mm-hmm. And I was turning it on. It has two bulbs inside, you know, with the cords. Yeah. And I went to turn them both on. And my mom was like, no, you just do one. Oh. I was like, oh, you do? Okay.
1: Why? Because it's not so.
2: I don't know. Look, when she like, says, you just kind of listen.
1: Yeah, we do
2: I don't
1: what
2: know
1: what she does.
0: What are these? Is this the cord?
1: Yes.
2: So you know how you have these like messy cords?
1: Yes.
2: You know, kind of dangling. So these are great. They have double stick tape.
0: Can I have these?
2: Yes.
1: I'm taking these.
2: And regardless, they come in all different colors. So you just kind of tack them on and then you can thread it through.
1: Oh,
2: the other thing
1: look
2: I
1: at that.
2: Do.
1: That's so much cleaner.
0: And it hides
2: so
0: the
2: much
0: cord.
2: Cleaner.
1: Yeah,
2: yes. I also keep one on my night table sort of like this, and I put my cell phone through it. So I'm not like digging for my cord.
1: Your phone
0: putting
1: cord.
0: That in my back pocket
2: yeah,
0: as
2: taking
0: well.
2: These. This is great.
1: Okay, now you say I love a furniture marker.
2: Me too.
1: I got that from my mom.
2: So I love antiques. Every room in my house really has a lot of antiques.
1: You say that's a key, like always have something old.
2: I think it just gives a sense of presence, and I also think it just brings that kind of patina into a room that you can't get with all new furniture. Mm-hmm. This is my dining room. So a piece like this.
3: That's so pretty.
2: Aw, thanks. That doesn't need to be touched up, but I did inherit some frames, not these, but something similar that I loved. And so what you can really easily do with these furniture markers is you just kind of touch it up.
1: Yeah.
0: From a different decade, though, why are we both wearing those skinny pants?
2: I don't know. You guys look so cute.
0: Oh, that one's cute.
2: Yeah,
0: okay,
2: but
0: it's easy. Okay, so we have 1 minute, and I want to get them all in.
1: Oh, wait, and then you also say silver polish.
2: Yes, because I'm always polishing silver.
1: Yeah, this is all part of your home kit, by the way.
2: It is. It is all there.
0: And what about this? What is this?
2: Okay, so this is my favorite thing. So I live in California. I think of the outside sort of as its own room, so I'm always bringing the outdoors in. I absolutely love flowers. So I also love tulips. I get them at the bodega or Trader Joe's, and they always
1: look
2: do this.
1: Look at this. This is in your dining room with the big branches.
2: Yes.
0: I'm coming to your house. How do you make it look so perfect?
2: Okay, so it's called a flower frog.
1: Okay.
2: These are so easy to buy. And basically what
1: we're
2: you do
1: take
2: is
1: we're
2: take
1: this.
2: One, and you can take a snip or even not. And basically, so I used a flower frog on that one, but look what it does.
1: It helps hold
2: them
1: up.
2: Look. And then you can
1: But
2: use
1: how does,
2: them.
1: Those look kind of
2: Well, these have no frog.
1: Oh, right.
2: And
1: it's
2: then
1: the difference.
0: Oh, wait, I have a question. Don't tell me it's crazy, because I actually really want to know.
2: Yes.
0: So do you just put the water on top of it? It's fine?
2: Totally.
1: Okay. So you just put this in the bottom of the vase.
2: So what you would really do is you would put it right in, and then you would arrange like that, and they come in all shapes and sizes.
0: Okay.
2: And it just makes your arrangement
1: And I feel
2: so
1: like you can probably, I mean, we're stealing these, but I feel like you could probably find them on like
0: Yeah, where can you get
1: Amazon
0: them? Like Amazon or something.
2: Yeah, Amazon. Okay. Yes, anywhere. And
1: I love your kit. And I love your book. It's gorgeous.
2: Thank you so much.
1: Congratulations. And y'all grab a copy of This Oak House. 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
0: When can we come over?
1: Yeah.
0: We'll be right back after this.
1: We'll be there. We're coming for the...

0: All right, it's time to see how much our viewers know about pop culture in a game we like to call Pop Quiz.
1: Today's player is Jennifer from The Woodlands, Texas. She is here with her mom, yes. Stella.
2: Hi, Stella.
1: You're here to see Harry Styles.
3: We are. Yes, she
1: so
3: loves
1: fun.
3: Harry Styles.
1: Very birthday?
3: Yes, her 67th birthday, if you can believe it.
1: Happy birthday, it. Stella. Okay, so Jennifer, we're going to ask you some pop culture trivia questions, and for each answer you get right, you get $50.
3: All right, sounds good.
1: Okay, you ready?
3: Yes.
1: Okay. Taylor Swift was in attendance at her husband Travis Kelce's first game this season. What huge movie star was she pictured chatting with? Oh. Is it A, Tom Cruise, B, Denzel Washington, or C, Matthew McConaughey?
3: Okay, well, I know a little bit about Taylor Swift, but I don't know this answer, so I'm going to guess. I'm going to go with Denzel Washington, B.
1: No, sadly, it was Tom Cruise.
2: Oh, look at that. I don't remember that. Okay. Well, I guess it's not about me. So there we go. Okay, you've got this one. You ready?
3: Okay.
2: What horror comedy series set a record with 14 wins at the 78th Emmy Awards? The Pit, Widow's Bay, or DTF St. Louis?
3: Okay, no, it's not The Pit. Great show.
2: Yes.
3: Not a horror show. Horror comedy series. Let's go with B, Widow's Bay.
2: Yes.
1: That's correct. Good job. Okay, next one. This mother monster pop star officially became a mother this summer after welcoming her first child. Is it A, Lady Gaga, B, Miley Cyrus, C, Ariana Grande?
3: Congratulations, Lady Gaga.
2: Yes!
1: Good job.
2: Okay, you ready for your next one?
3: Yes.
2: Practical Magic 2 debuted at number one at the box office this weekend. Nice. How long has it been since the original Practical Magic hit theaters? Has it been 10 years, 18 years, or 28 years?
3: Great movie.
2: Yeah.
3: 28 years.
2: That's right.
3: Yes.
2: Job. Okay. 28 years. Wow.
1: I know. It's been
3: I
1: a
3: know.
1: Long time. All right. Which music artist recently won an Emmy for producing their Super Bowl halftime show? Usher, Bad Bunny, or Kendrick Lamar?
3: So me and my mom really enjoyed watching this show. It was Bad Bunny.
2: Yes. Nice.
1: That's it.
2: You did fantastic.
1: You did great. $200.
3: Right.
1: Hopefully y'all can go out for a little dinner before the show.
3: That sounds great. Thank you
2: so
3: much.
2: Happy birthday, Mom.
1: Thank you.
2: She's going to take you out. So $200 to do that.
1: Awesome. Thank you so much.
3: Thank you.
1: And we'll be back right after this.

0: comedian Kim Jung will be here.
1: Plus, Emmy and Golden Globe winner Jane Lynch.
0: Also, former NFL superstar Rob Gronkowski and the original and new stars of A Different World.
1: So much fun. Have an awesome weekend, everybody. We'll see you soon.
0: Bye, guys.
2: People that watch the Today Show aren't just watching a show. They're people that are in the family. They're in our family.
3: They're allowing us into their homes every morning.
2: When we go out there and we get to meet people and they say, I love you, you feel like family. I always say, we feel like your family too. That's how we feel.
3: And they're so excited to be there. We get excited. We feed off that energy.
2: They're the reason we get up in the morning. It's the excitement of being part of something that's bigger than you.
1: Good morning. Welcome to Today. We'll start with our breaking news.
3: We'll start with the weather this morning.
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2: When you walk in here and you see 40 people at 4 a.m. at about a 10, you can't help but feed off that. And you're like, whoa, it's a Studio One ad.
0: People who literally are up all night to bring this show to you. There's not a morning I walk in here that I don't pinch myself and think, I get to be here.

0: Good Friday morning. The clash over the Kennedy Center growing even deeper this morning.
1: With its fate hanging in the balance, it is September 18th. This is Today. Escalating battle, the fight over the future of the Kennedy Center intensifying. A federal judge now stepping in as President Trump threatens to tear down the iconic building, leaving Democrats outraged.
2: I think it would be the biggest affront to American history, to the legacy of John F. Kennedy.
1: So where does it all go from here? We're live in Washington with the very latest. Fiery crash. An F-16 fighter jet goes down near a neighborhood in Michigan.
3: The jet just went straight in with a nose up and disappeared.
1: The pilot able to safely eject, but residents forced to evacuate amid fears of a hazardous chemical leak. We're live on the scene. Torrential rain. Powerful storms trigger flash flooding and emergency rescues across the country.
4: That's where that car is completely submerged.
1: And Al says even more rain is on the way this weekend. Straight ahead, his full forecast. And when that brutal heat wave gripping tens of millions could finally come to an end. Breaking their silence. Lindsey Clancy's former husband speaking out for the first time since the mistrial and honoring his three children.
5: I talked to them.
6: What do you say?
5: Help me. All the time.
1: While the lone holdout in the case offers his version of events inside that jury room and the reasons he says he fought for a guilty verdict. We'll hear from both of them this morning. Stepping out, the royal family attending events across the UK overnight amid stunning new allegations from that book written by Princess Diana's brother as King Charles and the palace fight back. That story in a live report from London. All that plus, oh, brothers, Matthew McConaughey and Woody Harrelson shedding new light on the long-standing rumor behind their wild new show.
7: That's like a good line in the song. Your mom was hot and my dad was available.
1: Just ahead, our must-see conversation with a Hollywood icon's friends and possibly more. And joshing around.
8: He's going to keep it himself. Does he get in? He does.
1: Bills star quarterback Josh Allen racks up 5 touchdowns, carrying Buffalo to a high-scoring Thursday night win over Detroit.
8: Deep drop, pump fake, going deep, wide open, touchdown.
1: We'll have the highlights kicking off an exciting week 2 of NFL action today, Friday, September 18th, 2026.
9: From NBC News, this is Today with Savannah Guthrie and Greg Melvin. From Studio 1A in Rockefeller Plaza.
1: And a very good Friday morning to you. Welcome to Today. So glad that you've decided to start your weekend with us. So glad that Lord Jared is in for Savannah today.
0: We made it to Friday.
1: Yes, we did.
0: Yeah, and there's a lot to get to on this busy morning, including severe weather across a huge part of the country. Take a look at this. This neighborhood south of Fort Wayne, Indiana, underwater yesterday after a massive rainfall flooded the Wabash River. Al has your full weekend forecast coming up here.
1: Plus, this was the scene in rural Michigan where that F-16 military jet crashed in a residential neighborhood there. Temporary evacuation was ordered for everyone within a mile. We will take you there live in just a moment.
0: But we do want to begin in Washington with the uncertain future of the Kennedy Center. A federal judge now ordering the Trump administration to give at least 30 days notice before making any changes to the existing renovation plans.
1: That battle comes as the fight over rising prices rages on with diesel. Diesel fuel reaching an all-time high overnight, $6.45 a gallon.

0: We've got it all covered for you. We'll start with NBC's Yamiche Alcindor at the White House. Yamiche, good morning.
1: Good morning, Craig. President Trump is escalating his push to be recognized on the Kennedy Center building by making new dire threats, which are leading to deep concerns about the overall fate of the legendary space. This morning, new developments in the fight over the future of one of Washington's most iconic institutions, the Kennedy Center. A federal judge ordering the Trump administration to give at least 30 days' notice before making any significant changes to renovation plans, including any demolition of the center's main building. The ruling coming a day after President Trump, who has repeatedly said he wants his name added to the building, threatened to do away with it altogether.
2: I think that the Trump administration should certainly have recognition, because frankly, if we don't do that, it's going to close. It'll end up being ripped down.
1: The Kennedy Center is named by federal law to serve as a living memorial to President John F. Kennedy. Mr. Trump was also spotted on Wednesday looking at a poster inside Air Force One that appeared to say Kennedy Center demolished. Democrats blasting the president.
3: I think it would be the biggest affront to American history, to the legacy of John F. Kennedy.
1: Republicans with mixed reactions.
4: These are distractions we don't need.
5: Certainly understand what President Trump is trying to do to make sure that it is sustainable.
1: It's the latest twist in an ongoing legal showdown pitting the president and the allies he's installed on the center's board against Democratic Congresswoman Joyce Beatty and a number of preservation groups. The judge also denying a request from Beatty for an emergency hearing. Still, Beatty praising the judge's orders, saying it is simply outrageous that we've gotten to the point of consistent judicial intervention to protect this historic institution. The Kennedy Center, just one part of the president's efforts to put his mark on Washington institutions, including the White House.
2: It's in better shape now than when they built it in 1792.
1: Overnight, Mr. Trump praising the changes he's made to the historic site.
2: I have a lot of fun. Don't devote too much time to it, but I know what I'm doing.
1: And as the battle over the Kennedy Center continues this evening, hundreds of supporters of the performing arts space are planning to gather outside the building to protest the changes. The event is being promoted widely, including by Carrie Kennedy, the niece of late President John F. Kennedy. Craig?
0: Yamiche Alcindor from the White House. Yamiche, thank you.
6: Another major story we are following for you, these soaring consumer prices, especially when it comes to gas. The national average is climbing even higher overnight. NBC's Nikki Batiste is here with a closer look for you. Nikki, good morning.
7: Good morning, guys. We're continuing to see a steady rise in gas prices with no immediate signs of slowing down. Take a look. The current average for regular gas jumped 3 cents overnight to $4.46 per gallon. You might remember when there was a lot of speculation on whether gas would cross that $4 mark, but we are way beyond that. In 1 month, it jumped 40 cents, and we are approaching the record set back in 2022 of just over $5. But it's diesel fuel where we are seeing the most ominous signs. Overnight, prices hit the highest ever on record for AAA at $6.44. That's up 5 cents in 1 day and nearly a dollar in a month. This is key because it's the type of fuel used by trucks to haul everything from consumer goods to grocery staples across the country, leading to a spike in prices across the board. And we're already seeing some of those economic ripple effects. Consumer prices overall are up 3.4% compared to last year. And as we enter the colder months, you'll likely be paying more for your home heating bill, as much as nearly 9% more. With the Iran war still ongoing, it's unclear when these price hikes will stop. One J.P. Morgan forecast put it plainly, quote, "We simply don't know how to model the end game." Guys.
6: All right. That says it all. Nikki, thank you. Of course, the state of the economy is a major issue in the midterms, now just 44 days away. And coming up on Sunday on Meet the Press, Kristen Welker will be joined by Steve Kornacki to debut our latest NBC News poll on those critical elections.
0: Oh, we turn now to the extreme weather. Areas across the country, including parts of the Midwest, dealing with torrential rain and flash floods, with more rain on the way. Meanwhile, there appears to be no end in sight for that brutal heat that's been gripping tens of millions. Al's going to have a first look at the weekend forecast in just a moment. But first, NBC's Morgan Chesky joins us now. Morgan, good morning to you.
8: Yeah, Craig, good morning. And it's already been a very long day for fire crews here in Northern California battling a wildfire near Lake Tahoe. While across the country, storms have unleashed flash floods in multiple states, and the risk from those far from over.
9: This morning, wild weather from coast to coast. and Indiana, torrential rain turning roads into rivers.
10: That car is completely submerged,
9: leaving cars and entire neighborhoods underwater.
11: I got up this morning just to come down here to my daughter's house, and her whole basement's flooded. She probably lost everything in her basement, her furnace, water heater, all the things.
9: In waterlogged Wells County, high school students teaming up with emergency crews to fill sandbags for their community. Meanwhile, across the Southwest, days of record rainfall and flash flooding prompting dozens of water rescues. First responders in Arizona's Maricopa County using their own vehicles to push stranded drivers out of floodwaters. And a sheriff's helicopter swooping in to save two people trapped inside their own vehicle. Both are safe and doing okay this morning. Farther west, a race against time to contain a growing wildfire near Lake Tahoe. The Florestan fire scorching more than 600 acres across Northern California, prompting evacuations and shutting down a portion of the busy I-80. The fast-moving blaze among the more than 5,400 so far this year in California, where fire season is still very much in full swing.
8: And this morning, crews are making some progress on that fire near Lake Tahoe. While evacuation orders are still in place in certain areas, crews have now reached 8% containment. But firefighters are definitely battling steep and rugged conditions there. Meanwhile, an air quality advisory is in effect for areas around Reno due to that ongoing heavy smoke. Craig?
0: All right. Morgan Chesky for us. Morgan, thank you.
6: All right. Mr. Roker is standing by with a closer look at what you can expect today and into the weekend. Good morning, Al.
12: Good morning, guys, and good morning to you. And we've got a wide swath of heavy showers and thunderstorms that are going to be affecting a good portion of the country today. In fact, we got 9 million people stretching from just west of Chicago up into Minneapolis for the chance of some flash flooding. Flash flood watch also in the Dakotas and the Southwest as well. So here's what we're looking at. We do have a risk of some flash flooding, but the biggest risk is going to be stretching from central Minnesota all the way into Illinois, parts of Iowa and Wisconsin as well, with heavy rain, some spots picking up to 6 inches per hour. I should say 6 inches total, with rainfall rates of about 1 to 2 inches per hour. So we're going to be watching that very closely. And the heat still continues where it has been hot all week, 10 to 20 degree above average temperatures. Little Rock air temperature of 100. It'll feel like 102. It'll feel like 100 in Charlotte, Tallahassee into the mid 90s. And then tomorrow, Cincinnati, you've got that heat index going triple digits for Shreveport and for Baton Rouge. But if you're here in the Northeast, Mid-Atlantic states, Great Lakes, it's looking great this weekend. Temperatures drop into the low 60s by Tuesday in New York City, mid 60s Chicago, low 70s in Kansas City. But again, the heat continues down through the South. Guys?
6: All right, I'll see you back in a little bit. We're going to move to this. Investigators in Michigan are searching for answers after an F-16 military jet went down in a residential neighborhood. Everyone within a mile of the crash site forced to temporarily evacuate. NBC's Maggie Vespa is there for us. Maggie, good morning.
13: Laura, good morning. An update overnight: that evacuation order has actually just now been lifted. Residents being told it's safe to return to this area. You can still see authorities, though, over my shoulder back there at that crash site, where the officials now say Texas Air National Guard jets suddenly went down yesterday. The big question this morning is why? This morning, harrowing video showing the fiery aftermath of an F-16 fighter jet crashing in Michigan, landing in a backyard just feet away from a home in a residential neighborhood.
14: We have a possible mayday by wingman.
13: The fireball sending thick black smoke and potentially hazardous chemicals into the air, prompting authorities to evacuate residents within a mile of the site.
15: It was just a matter of seconds. The jet just went straight in with a nose up and disappeared.
13: A military spokesperson telling NBC News the jet belongs to the Texas Air National Guard's 149th Fighter Wing in San Antonio and was on a routine training mission at a National Guard base, adding the pilot successfully ejected the aircraft. Another pilot heard telling air traffic control the F-16 may have hit a bird.
14: I believe they have taken a bird. It appears that they may have lost an engine and ejected.
16: So I was really freaked out.
13: Nicole Conrad was at a nearby park with her kids when they saw the plane flying overhead, quickly taking this video as she drove past the site.
16: This little boy was like, "Mommy, airplane." And I was like, "That's weird." The next thing I hear a big boom, and then I see a colorful parachute and this guy floating down from the sky.
13: Officials say no one on the ground was hurt. Now an investigation is underway to determine what caused a routine training exercise to take a very dramatic turn. Now, authorities say that pilot, who again safely ejected before the crash, was taken to a hospital, stable, conscious, and talking, which could obviously be a pivotal help in this investigation, Laura.
6: Just incredible. Maggie, thank you.
0: Also this morning, we have an update on that tragic news helicopter crash in Los Angeles earlier this week. The wreckage now being moved to an NTSB facility where it will be scoured for any clues to help investigators try and figure out just what went wrong there. NBC's Steve Patterson has been following the story this week for us. Steve, good morning to you once again.
17: Craig, good morning to you. Those investigators will focus on gathering a wide range of information, including any aircraft maintenance records, any flight track data, and recordings of any air traffic control communications. All of this as the victims of both that helicopter crash and the deadly accident it was covering are being honored by this community.
9: Overnight, an emotional vigil for the victims of two tragic incidents in Los Angeles, including members of our NBC family. Who were lost in a helicopter crash, along with another victim, as the chopper was covering a separate bus crash, the community in mourning.
18: Well, it broke my heart to happen in my neighborhood.
9: While NTSB investigators are in the process of removing the wreckage of News Chopper 4 and transporting it to a secure facility in Phoenix, where it will be examined for clues.
19: We'll be looking for avionics. We'll be looking for anything that can help us understand what was going on inside that cockpit.
9: Investigators are also asking the public for any additional footage of the accident, like this newly released dash cam video. This new surveillance video obtained by NBC Los Angeles, along with this video from inside the aircraft that investigators called a critical piece of evidence.
19: Unlike other video, surveillance video, we can actually here.
20: A terrible accident.
9: We're also learning more about the deadly bus accident. New security camera shows an SUV speeding toward the intersection and slamming into the bus, killing two passengers. The LA County District Attorney says the driver was high on drugs.
21: Those charges will be second degree murder charges and an additional count of driving under the influence and reckless driving.
9: Meanwhile, tributes continue to grow for photojournalist Eliana Marino and her pilot George Marcinou. Eliana's family writing, "We find comfort in knowing that Eliana left this world doing the very thing she loved, pursuing the passion she carried with her since she was a little girl." Neighbors grieving with our colleagues at NBC4 Los Angeles.
22: I feel like when it comes to the news and anchors like yourself, there's a connection to you as a community. So I felt like we lost relatives, you know.
17: If convicted on all counts, the driver who crashed into that Metro bus could be sentenced to life in prison. Prosecutors are also not ruling out the possibility of charges related to the helicopter crash. The DA says that decision will be made when the federal crash investigation is complete. Craig.
0: All right. Steve Patterson for us there in L.A. Steve, thank you.
6: To the NFL now. It was a night to remember for Buffalo Bills fans. The team opening up their brand new stadium in style, thanks in part to their superstar quarterback, Josh Allen.
23: Three receivers set to the right. Deep drop. Pump fake. Going deep. Wide open. Touchdown. Joshua Palmer.
6: The Bills with the early 14-0 lead over the Lions, and the scoring just kept on coming. Josh Allen had three touchdown passes on the night. He also had two TDs on the ground. The Bills would give up a few points in the second half, but they would go on to win it 41-31. Buffalo moving to 2-0 on the season. Pretty good. He put on a show for his fans, but don't show him a spider. I don't know if you saw it at the presser the other day.
0: I did see that.
6: He doesn't like spiders.
0: No, he does not, which is kind of funny. The Bills look legit so far. Only 2 weeks in, but man, they look good.
6: Yeah, it's nice.
0: Mr. Roker standing by with another look at the forecast.
12: All right, let's see what we've got around the country today. Monsoonal moisture continuing in the southwest. Could be some flash flooding. Sunshine out west where they could really use some of that rain. Flood risk in the upper Midwest. Record highs down through the Gulf. Heavy rain in Florida. We're going to take a look at that coming up in detail in the next 30 minutes, but we're going to get to your local forecast in the next 30 seconds.

0: And that's your latest weather. Guys,
1: thanks. All right, Al, thanks. Still ahead for you. Some key figures in the Lindsey Clancy case breaking their silence now. Her former husband speaking out for the first time since that mistrial. And the lone holdout on that jury revealing why he pushed for a guilty verdict. We're going to hear from both of them.
2: Also had King Charles fighting back against new allegations overnight from that bombshell book from Princess Diana's brother. Bob, the very latest on that is members of the royal family, including Prince Harry, step out across the UK. First, this is Today on NBC.

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1: This is Today.
2: When you walk in here and you see 40 people at 4 a.m. at about a 10, you can't help but feed off that. And you're like, whoa, what's the Studio One at?
0: People who literally are up all night to bring this show to you. There's not a morning I walk in here that I don't pinch myself and think, I get to be here. People that watch the Today Show aren't just watching a show. They're people that are in the family. They're in our family.
2: They're allowing us into their homes every morning.
0: When we go out there and we get to meet people and they say, I love you, you feel like family. I always say, we feel like your family too. That's how we feel.
2: And they're so excited to be there. We get excited. We feed off that energy.
0: They're the reason we get up in the morning. It's the excitement of being part of something that's bigger than you. Good morning. Welcome to Today. We'll start with our breaking news.
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2: Yeah. 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Next level.
6: Thanks, ladies.
3: We're just getting started, folks. 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
8: She's from Texas. Still ahead, Craig. You have a fun conversation to share. You've been raving about.
2: I had a good time with this. So when Matthew McConaughey or Woody Harrelson, when they're involved, it's going to be good. You put them together, it's flat out gold. What they revealed to me about that brother's, like the rumor itself, and their very unique show.

0: We are back now, 7:30, with one of the lingering questions from week one of the NFL. No, not how good the Bills look. We're talking about Taylor Swift and Tom Cruise talking about what they're talking about doing the Chiefs opener there, Laura Jarrett. A lot of folks wondering. Well, Mr. Cruise just revealed the answer to our buddy Jimmy Fallon.
1: I like the guy behind them just playing it really cool. I would be like leaning in, trying to like.
0: We're going to have it for you coming up on PSSP. You want to take a guess what they were talking about?
1: I don't know. I don't want to weigh in. I don't want to give anything away.
0: Stay objective. Okay.
1: But first, there's a lot to get to here in this half hour for you, starting with major new developments in the Lindsey Clancy case. NBC's Emily Akata joins us with the very latest. Emily, good morning.
2: Hey, guys. Good morning to you. Just the latest twist. We've heard from the district attorney, Lindsey Clancy's lawyer, and a number of the jurors from the high-profile murder trial. Well, now the lone holdout is finally breaking his silence. And we're also hearing from Clancy's ex-husband and his new wife for the first time since that mistrial was declared.
3: The former husband of Lindsey Clancy opening up for the first time on camera about his ex-wife taking the lives of their three young children.
4: I talked to them.
5: What do you say?
4: Help me. All the time.
5: Do they help you?
4: I like to believe they do. It's a way I stay connected to them.
3: The interview with 60 Minutes also includes his new wife, Dr. Rachel Danis.
6: I don't understand how the story has been so twisted.
3: The sit-down comes after they were thrust into the national spotlight, frequently followed by cameras like in these TMZ photos snapped during Lindsey Clancy's murder trial that ended this month in a hung jury.
7: I'm going to declare a mistrial.
3: The sole holdout juror, now identifying himself publicly as Michael Desranville, giving his perspective for the first time, saying in a statement to News Nation, he felt he was getting cut off during deliberations, adding, I didn't have any doubts. The juror also doing an off-camera interview with the host of streaming series Fugitive TV.
8: He said he felt that she was not insane at the time and knew what she was doing. That is what came out of Michael's mouth on the phone.
3: It comes after other members of the jury criticized him, including the foreperson.
9: He admitted he had reasonable doubt. And then he said, but I'm still not going to say that she's not guilty by reason of insanity.
3: Among those to testify in the weeks-long trial was Patrick Clancy.
10: What kind of a mother was she?
4: She's very dedicated. She did everything.
3: Lindsey Clancy admitted to killing her children, but her defense argued she shouldn't be held criminally responsible because of postpartum psychosis. Still, as the case swept social media, Patrick became the target of some online conspiracies, suggesting he was involved in the killings. According to CBS News, Patrick calling the unfounded allegations deeply harmful to the legacy of his children. It's something Lindsey Clancy's defense told NBC's Laura Jarrett she is also concerned with.
10: She knows, and it's readily apparent, that Patrick has been set upon and his life has been turned upside down into a nightmare that he doesn't deserve.
1: So, Emily, we're still waiting from a decision from the DA about whether they're actually going to move forward with this retrial. But it seems part of this interview was motivated at addressing some of these baseless theories that have been out there about Patrick.
2: Yeah, definitely. Both Patrick addressing this and also his new wife. CBS News reporting that they talk about grief, mental health, and then those conspiracy theories that really just took over social media and what's being described as an emotional interview, which is interesting in contrast to that stoicism, to that composure we saw from him when he was testifying during the murder trial. It's not clear if he will address anything regarding the holdout juror in this trial, guys.
1: All right, we'll have to wait and see. Emily, thank you. Appreciate it.
0: Coming up, we've got some new details from that explosive new book on Princess Diana that's ignited a war of words between her brother and King Charles. Also, Prince Harry stepping out at his first official event since his return to the UK. We're following all of it live from Buckingham Palace.
1: Also ahead, we are going to be celebrating the annual return of one of our favorite events, and I'm not fat shaming them. It's Fat Bear Week. Why it's even bigger this year, but first.

0: are back now, 7:39, with In-Depth Today. And this morning, new drama facing the royal family.
1: Yeah, we told you about that new book from Princess Diana's brother yesterday. And now, new allegations from that book are surfacing. NBC's Danielle Hamamjan is at Buckingham Palace for us. Danielle, good morning.
2: Good morning, and many are asking this morning, why now? Is this about money? Is this about settling scores? One thing is clear, it has sent shockwaves through the British monarchy. This morning, shocking new allegations about the aftermath of Princess Diana's death nearly 30 years ago. While Prince William and Catherine, along with Prince Harry and King Charles, were all attending separate public events across the UK, much of the focus was on Diana's brother, Earl Spencer, and his soon-to-be-released memoir. Spencer telling CBS,
3: I felt it my duty to lay out the true history of Diana in one book.
2: Explosive excerpts of the book published in the Daily Mail portray then Prince Charles behind the scenes as cold-hearted, starting with the day Diana died. Spencer writes that unlike other callers who offered their condolences, Charles sounded giddily elated, like a lottery winner. As for Diana's funeral arrangements, Spencer claims he didn't have much of a say, describing as barbaric the suggestion William and Harry, then just 15 and 12, should walk behind their mother's coffin, that Diana wouldn't have wanted it. He says Charles countered that he had done it at his uncle's funeral. But when Spencer replied, but you were 30, sir, and he wasn't your mother, he says the future king went nuts, unleashing his pent-up contempt for Diana, telling Spencer, rest assured, we'll forget her soon enough.
4: He's a sensitive, thoughtful person, and the idea that he would actually be excited and happy about the loss of the mother of his sons is not one I recognise at all as being part of his character. We're never going to hear the king's account. That's not what the royal family do.
2: But Buckingham Palace did issue a rare and strongly worded denial. His Majesty is mindful that the pain of fraternal grief can cloud reason, affect judgment, and colour memory. Spencer also writes in vivid detail about Charles and Diana's wedding day, watched by a staggering 750 million people around the world. I found Diana sitting quietly in front of the mirror in her wedding dress, he writes, claiming that Charles had told her the previous day he was very happy to marry her, but was not actually in love with her. Now, we can only imagine what this must be like for both William and Harry. They have yet to comment. More excerpts are out today with the book published next week. Laura Craig, back to you.
1: All right. Danielle Hamamjan for us outside Buckingham Palace. Thank you, Danielle.
0: All right. What do you say we get another check of the forecast from Mr. Roker?
5: Hey, guys. Good morning. Our friends down in Florida, the Sunshine State, not so much this weekend and into early next week. We got this slow-moving storm, upper-level storm, that's just going to be meandering all over Florida with tropical moisture causing some local heavy downpours and rounds of rain. We're talking about south of I-4, probably anywhere from 1 to 6 inches of rain, with rainfall rates of up to 3 inches per hour. But the good news is they really need this rain, because they've got some moderate drought to extreme drought from Orlando all the way down to Miami. Rest of the country, we're looking at monsoonal moisture, maybe some more flooding in the southwest. Record highs again in the Gulf and down into the plains, and a flood risk in the upper Mississippi River Valley. That's what's going on around the country. Here's what's happening in your neck of the woods.

0: And that's your latest weather. Hashtag PSSP.
1: Should I go now?
2: Yes,
1: yeah, please. I don't want to interrupt. Earlier this week, Taylor Swift took in her husband's first game of the year at Arrowhead Stadium. And while the Chiefs took home the win, a lot of eyes were on Taylor and her surprising seatmate, Tom Cruise. The two were spotted cheering on the team and chatting it up. So when Cruise stopped by Jimmy Fallon, the Tonight Show host, just had to ask what was on all of our minds.
3: What do you talk about?
4: She was schooling me on football.
3: For real?
4: For real. Like, she was bringing the football. First of all, she's a genius. I've been following her since she was a kid.
3: Oh, she's telling you what's up and knowing the plays?
4: Oh, she knows. She knows. She's just bringing it. She knows. She knows. She's funny. Just, she's got such a great sense of humor.
3: She is.
4: A brilliant writer also, by the way.
3: Beyond.
4: Brilliant. Yes. Brilliant musician, a director, very skilled.
1: This is all very high praise coming from Tom Cruise calling you a skilled director.
5: I feel like they were talking about something else. Don't you think?
1: I mean, football makes sense. Yeah. It appeases all of us. But yeah,
5: there's
1: got
5: to be more to it.
2: Yes. It was probably partly football, but yes, to your point, probably more.
1: Yeah.
2: Some lip readers should get on that.
5: Yes.
2: All right, Dylan, thank you. Still had. Get ready. Get ready to book a flight to Harvard Yard. We've got a special boost
1: British
2: celebrating one of America's.
5: Wait, can Dylan do it? Dylan school him, please.
1: Harvard Yard.
5: There we go.
2: Sound like pretty much the same thing, but we'll do it right.

0: We are back with Ruth. Okay, Craig, let's see your best Jenna.
1: Well, we'll try. This one, wicked good. Wicked good. Logan Airport looking for a new voice to welcome millions of travelers to Boston. So yesterday they held in-person auditions for the new role, and let's just say the city showed up. Everyone was given the same script to read with instructions to be clear, authentic, and capture the Boston voice.
2: Boston Logan International Airport.
3: Front door to the capital of hot, hustle, and hometown pride.
4: This city runs on iced coffee.
5: Whether you're grabbing a lobster roll by the harbor.
6: Or heading out to Gloucester for a little salt air.
4: We're wicked glad you're here.
1: I think the woman nailed it.
0: Yes,
1: spot on. I think the woman nailed it. So, by the way, you can still apply online through November 4th. Five finalists will be chosen, and they'll be put to a public vote. A public vote.
0: That's a public vote. You public shaming.
1: You should apply. You lived there for a while.
7: I lived there for a while, and I can imitate it, but I don't think I can, like, nail it.
1: But you've got the Jersey accent down.
7: Yeah. I've got that down, too.
1: Yeah.
7: Went to a lot of voice coaches to get rid of that one.
0: Does it still come out if you've had a few too
7: many? It can, or if I'm with my mom for too long.
0: Yeah. It's fun.
7: All right, guys, so we've got a packed pop start on the way, including something fun involving Al.
1: Ooh, also, our must-see conversation with Hollywood stars, friends, longtime friends, and perhaps brothers, Matthew McConaughey and Woody Harrelson, after a quick check of your local news, weather, and these messages.
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8: 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People that watch the Today Show aren't just watching a show. They're people that are in the family. 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
1: They're allowing us into their homes every morning.
8: When we go out there and we get to meet people and they say, I love you, you feel like family. I always say, we feel like your family too. That's how we feel.
1: And they're so excited to be there. We get excited. We feed off that energy.
8: They're the reason we get up in the morning. It's the excitement of being part of something that's bigger than you.
7: Good morning. Welcome to Today. We'll start with our breaking news.
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1: Yeah. 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Next level.
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0: hanging in the balance. This morning, the fight over the future of the Kennedy Center intensified. A federal judge now weighing in as President Trump escalates his push.
1: Frankly, if we don't do that, it's going to close. It'll end up being ripped down.
0: We're live in Washington with the latest. Then, brotherly love. Matthew McConaughey and Woody Harrelson addressing a true rumor in their first project together in more than a decade.
2: You and Matthew might be brothers.
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0: We sat down with them for a fun conversation.
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0: Coming right up. All that, plus Miley on Dolly's impact.
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0: J-Lo in Vegas, baby.
7: Hey, Vegas!
0: And Al has a scary good time. Ah! It's all coming up today, Friday, September 18th, 2026.
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0: Well, happy anniversary to you. Happy girls' trips. Happy birthdays. Happy all the things, all those folks out there in the plaza getting an early start on the weekend. Thank you so much for joining us on this Friday morning. Savannah also getting a head start on the weekend. So Laura Jarrett, kind enough to help us out.
17: Always happy to be here with you, Craig. And if you thought this week was good, just wait till next week. The stars will be here. Kelly Clarkson is stopping by. Plus, we're going to catch up with John Hamm.
0: John Hamm's got a cool new show. By the way, look right there. Dolly Parton Appreciation Day. That's next Friday. 9 to 5, September 25th. It's going to be a very special one. Dolly Parton Appreciation Day, the icon's life and legacy set to be celebrated in cities all over the country. So we're going to get a jump start on that next week right here in Studio 1A and on the plaza as well.
17: It's going to be fun. You're going to break out your wig?
0: I just might. I just might. Maybe not. Let's get to your news at 8, though. We are going to begin with the ongoing clash over the Kennedy Center. A federal judge now ordering the Trump administration to give at least 30 days' notice before making any changes to existing renovation plans. NBC's Yamiche Alcindor is at the White House with the very latest on the back and forth. Yamiche, good morning.
18: Good morning, Craig. President Trump is escalating his push to be recognized on the Kennedy Center building by making new dire threats, which are leading to deep concerns and even a planned protest tonight about the overall fate of the legendary space. This morning, new developments in the fight over the future of one of Washington's most iconic institutions, the Kennedy Center. A federal judge ordering the Trump administration to give at least 30 days' notice before making any significant changes to renovation plans, including any demolition of the center's main building. The ruling coming a day after President Trump, who has repeatedly said he wants his name added to the building, threatened to do away with it altogether.
1: I think that the Trump administration should certainly have recognition, because frankly, if we don't do that, it's going to close. It'll end up being ripped down.
18: The Kennedy Center is named by federal law to serve as a living memorial to President John F. Kennedy. Mr. Trump was also spotted on Wednesday looking at a poster inside Air Force One that appeared to say Kennedy Center demolished. Democrats blasting the president.
19: I think it would be the biggest affront to American history, to the legacy of John F. Kennedy.
18: Republicans with mixed reactions.
20: These are distractions we don't need.
21: Certainly understand what President Trump is trying to do to make sure that it is sustainable.
18: The Kennedy Center, just one part of the president's efforts to put his mark on Washington institutions, including the White House.
1: It's in better shape now than when they built it in 1792.
18: Overnight, Mr. Trump praising the changes he's made to the historic site.
1: I have a lot of fun. Don't devote too much time to it, but I know what I'm doing.
18: And as the battle over the Kennedy Center continues, President Trump's chief Democratic critic and a member of the center's board, Congresswoman Joyce Beatty, saying it is simply outrageous that we've gotten to the point of consistent judicial intervention to protect this historic institution from getting bulldozed by the president. Craig?
0: Yamiche Alcindo from the White House. Yamiche, thank you.
17: Now to some breaking news here. Warren Buffett announcing this morning he is stepping down as chairman of Berkshire Hathaway. It's a role he's held since 1970. The 96-year-old will now become chairman emeritus and remain a director on the board. His son, Howard Buffett, will replace him as chairman as dictated by a longstanding succession plan. In a letter to shareholders, Buffett said in part, quote, "The company is in excellent hands and I look forward to remaining a shareholder alongside you."
0: Well, now to an annual competition that, well, we've all really been looking forward to around these parts. That's right. Fat Bear Week is back. The bracket just hours away from being announced, with voting set to start next week. And this year's contest is bringing more competition than ever. NBC's Joe Fryer has that story for us. Joe, good morning.
3: Good morning. You could say this year's competition is bigger or fatter than ever. Last year, 12 bears competed. This year, it's 16 plus some cubs. These bears in Alaska's Katmai National Park are now a worldwide sensation, with votes cast last year from 100 countries. It's fun, yes, but also highlights the importance of successful ecosystems as these brown bears get ready for hibernation.
7: Forget March Madness. This is the September Showdown. Fat Bear Week is entering its 12th year, with more brown bears than ever at Katmai National Park in the mix. Ahead of hibernation, they're bulking up on the bear necessities, bellying up to the Brooks River like an all-you-can-eat buffet stocked with fresh salmon.
8: Fat Bear Week is an opportunity for us to not only tell the stories of the bears and what they need to do to survive, but also to help share with the world this remarkable place.
7: The bears packing on the pounds over the summer months for survival, since they don't eat or drink while they're hibernating.
14: How dramatic is the difference from June to September for many of these bears?
8: It's quite remarkable, because they can gain several hundred pounds in body fat from early summer to late summer. And even cubs grow remarkably fast.
7: No dieting here, as the bears capture food and hearts around the world.
22: I'm so excited.
23: It's the best.
7: One bar is even putting one of the live cameras from the park on TV screens.
8: We can learn about these bears on an individual level and consider, you know, what they went through to get fat throughout the summertime.
7: Mike Fitz was a park ranger when the contest started in 2014, just a one-day competition, generating 1,300 votes. Last year, that number ballooned to 1.7 million votes. This year, Bear 32, also known as Chunk, may be defending his crown, winning last year with a broken jaw, and potentially looking to repeat despite that fallible mandible.
8: Although we didn't see him a lot throughout much of the summer, we know that he was eating well because he came back this September looking pretty plump.
7: A robust and rotund competition showcasing a healthy ecosystem, feeding both the bears and our curiosity.
3: 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Back to you guys.
0: Oh, Joe, thank you.
17: You gotta love the names. Chunk.
0: You gotta think the Chunk's gotta be the odds-on favorite going in.
17: Yeah, I mean, you know? Just take a look at him.
0: And it looks like he's got his jaw.

0: we're back with a dynamic duo in Hollywood, Matthew McConaughey and Woody Harrelson.
1: So their new series has not even premiered yet, and everybody is talking about it. And Craig had the best assignment and got to catch up with them recently.
0: It was a fun one. It was a fun one. Brothers, by the way. Brothers is the first project that Matthew and Woody have worked on together since True Detectives 12 long years ago. So this new series, it's based on what they say is a true rumor. In fact, it's noted at the beginning of every episode. During our wild conversation, we did our best to try and separate the fact from fiction. And while I'm not sure we did, it sure was fun.
2: Woody.
3: One drink.
4: It's all I want is one drink.
0: They are two of Hollywood's biggest, most bankable stars and longtime friends. Matthew McConaughey and Woody Harrelson both found their way from the hometowns in Texas to the Hollywood Hills. Their real-life brotherhood, shared Texas roots, and celebrated friendship has been called one of Hollywood's most enduring bromances. So, it's no surprise, sitting down with them was quite a ride.
5: The first time you say we met, might have had something to do with it. You said we had started having shots at 1 p.m.
0: Where was this?
4: We didn't start having shots. We had one shot.
5: I don't remember. You tell me.
0: A friendship forged more than 30 years ago. But could these two Hollywood heavyweights be more than just friends?
6: Come on, Mac. Are you saying
7: you and Matthew might be brothers?
8: Yes.
7: Buckle up, chuckle.
0: The new show, Brothers, takes a fun look at a true rumor. How did the whole notion that the two of you could actually be brothers in real life, how did that start?
5: One night on a family vacation about 9 years ago, we're all together, and that little lingo is going back and forth. Man, it's like, y'all, look at y'all. Y'all's mannerisms. And you look then, da, da, da. And my mom, on her third Kendall Jackson, says,
4: she leaned over and said, I knew your father. I'm like, first of all, that ellipses was long.
5: Even my six-year-old son got the innuendo of that ellipsis.
4: They must have done a little.
5: And so all the kids started going like, ooh! Kids start pulling out pictures. They can do a timeline. They find out that actually when it would have happened, could have happened, was actually during my mom and dad's second divorce.
4: They got married three times.
5: To each other. And so possibly this fits the timeline that would have been out of wedlock in the second divorce when she might have made a little trip for dalliance.
4: And they just both happen to be in the same area, and you know, she's not an unattractive woman even now.
0: So your mom was hot?
5: Your dad was available.
4: Handsome fella. Hey, I like that. That's like a good line in the song.
0: Wait,
4: your mom was hot and my dad was available.
0: The idea is at the heart of the show, Brothers, a fictionalized look at their possible family ties.
5: We are playing ourselves, but we're playing sort of heightened versions on like what we're kind of stereotyped as. We play a little parody of ourselves.
0: In the show, Harrelson tries to find out the truth through a DNA test, but McConaughey doesn't want to. The same is true off screen. But why not just take a DNA test?
5: Exactly.
0: Well, what's the argument against it?
5: It's not true.
0: How do you know?
5: I don't believe it's true anyway.
0: Your kids believe it's true.
4: Look, he didn't want it to be true because he didn't want to lose a father. But he doesn't realize he gains a father that he never met. It's a net gain.
5: It's a net gain. Easy for you to say.
0: Whether it's confirmed or not, the two are as close as brothers, appearing everywhere together at the U.S. Open, the Texas-Ohio State game, and presenting at the Emmy Awards.
9: We're back on TV for the first time in 12 years.
0: How close are they? At times, literally inseparable.
5: This man has never gone through a front door in his life. He's never called or sent a message from anyone to say, hey, it's been a year, but I'm coming over.
0: He just shows up.
5: We hadn't seen each other for a year at the time when I was living out in L.A. Guess how? I hadn't seen him for a year. Guess my introduction to him.
0: What? What was it?
5: My wife goes, and I go, two in the morning, wake up. What is in between us in bed? He had jumped the fence, picked the window, snuck in, and got in bed with us.
0: You know people have been shot over less.
5: Yeah.
4: Well, I was hoping he didn't have a gun, but I wasn't sure, actually. Yeah. No, but what a good way to wake up a friend.

0: I just want more.
1: Oh, she was warm to me. I mean, you spend like any time with those two, like you can tell that, yes, obviously dear friends, longtime friends.
2: Yeah.
1: There's a chance.
2: What do you think?
1: Should take the DNA test.
3: That one picture we had of them, the black and white picture of them side by side.
2: But I can understand also Matthew not wanting to know, like if it's going to ruin it in some way.
1: So you said you wanted more. There is more. By the way, the whole conversation was like that. We're going to have more in the third hour. Also, the entire conversation is being dropped as an episode of my Glass Half Full podcast. The editors are working furiously to clean it up. As for Brothers, it premieres next Wednesday, September 23rd, over on Apple TV.
2: Does the podcast version have bleeps?
1: There will be bleeps. Certain words are bleeped. Other words we're okay with.

0: Let's get into Pop Start this morning, and we are beginning with Miley Cyrus. Overnight, the Grammy winner dropped her 10th studio album, Bass Persuades. The project comes at a bittersweet time for the superstar, being her first record release since losing her godmother, Dolly Parton. And in an interview with Apple Music, Miley opens up about the special connection between her new music and Dolly.
1: The time that we talked, which was the last time we would talk, it was actually me telling her about this record. Because even though we are so different, that's what made us so perfect for each other. She's like known for like the kind of like, I guess the faux, the fake, the hair, the makeup, the show of it. But there's a part of her that's just what I think what everyone gravitates towards is how real she is. And we hit on it with Hannah. So much of my life was about persona.
2: Yeah.
1: And I think a way that I could look at that as you can have a persona and still be who you are is because I had Dolly.
0: Miley goes on to say that with each album release, she sends Dolly the first vinyl copy, and she still sent her one this time around just to carry on that tradition.
3: That's
0: what
3: cool.
0: a connection
3: yeah.
0: they
3: That's
0: have.
3: Cool.
0: Yeah. Next up, Jennifer Lopez. Get ready for Jenny from Vegas, because J-Lo's recent residency is coming to the screen. The concert film captured the final evening of her 12-show run at the Coliseum at Caesar's Palace earlier this year. Here's a peek at the trailer.

0: full spectacle features her biggest hits combined with personal storytelling alongside a full orchestra and 16 dancers. The J-Lo Show premieres on Thanksgiving night on Paramount Plus. Some fun to watch there. Next up, Jalen Brunson. Last night, the world champ was the MVP of a moment off the court at the Rookie Kids Fashion Show here in New York City. Jalen's daughter, Jordan, got to walk the runway with her mom, Allie. She got a little shy in the spotlight and turned to her dad in the crowd. Look at this. What does the Knicks captain do? He hops up on stage to make the rest of the walk with her. And cool. What a good teammate, right?
1: It was cool.
0: And Craig, you're saying it's cool because we heard Jordan wasn't the only cute kid on the runway last night.
1: Well, my kids had a good time. They were there last night walking. Oh, we go. Wow.
2: Oh, look at Sybil.
1: Better pictures than the one I got
2: go
1: on my phone.
2: Go ahead, Sybil. What's that?
1: She's wearing a Levi's dress.
0: I love it.
1: And Delano's wearing

0: Nike ensemble. He was most excited about the Jordan 1s.
1: You said he liked the red carpet, though. He did.
0: It was the first time he'd ever walked the red carpet and took some pictures. He's like, you do this sometimes? I was like, occasionally. He's like, this is fun. I was like, so
1: yeah,
0: okay.
1: But they by the way, so cute.
0: We were a few seats down from Jalen Brunson, and he leans forward, and it looks like he's getting ready to hop on the, and we're all like, what is he doing? Like, this is Captain New York here. We need you to take care of yourself.
2: Yeah.
3: But the things he won't do for his daughter.
1: Girl.
3: Right? Yeah. Well, Brunson, he's had quite a busy week in New York City. He stopped by the SVU set with Knicks superfan Mariska Hargitay because guess what? He's officially making his Law & Order debut.
2: Wow.
3: While it is unknown who his character will be, it looks like he's wearing a badge. So we'll see. The episode will air October 8th.
2: That's cool.
1: She had been wanting to get him on for a while.
3: I know. That's really fun.
0: He's hosting SNL, too, the season opener.
3: He's all over the place.
0: What can he do?
1: So fun.
3: Yeah. Next up, Millie Bobby Brown. Congratulations are in order for the actress and her husband, Jake Bon Jovi. Yesterday, the two announced they welcomed baby number two into their family. Millie sharing this sweet snap on Instagram, writing in the caption, "Hi, little guy." The couple welcomed their first child more than a year ago via adoption. Well, now that child becomes a big sister. We are sending them lots of love and best wishes to the whole family.
0: Right.
3: Finally, an announcement from us here at Today and our friends at Universal Resort. We love an announcement. Earlier this summer, we launched Universal Today. It's a one-stop shop for everything you need to know about what's happening at the theme park. The second installment, folks, drops today. So why don't we let the show's host tell us a little bit about it?
2: Well, this episode highlights all the fall offerings at the park, including the 35th annual Halloween Horror Nights. And this year, there is a Sinners Haunted House based on the Oscar-winning movie. I went down to Orlando last month to get the whole experience, learning how it all comes together.
4: Can you have too many scares in a haunted house, like where it goes from being fun to like, I can't, this is too much.
5: Yeah. In my mind, I don't think we can ever have enough scares in the haunted houses. There's a strategy that we've been, using for many, many years as far as the pacing of scares and stuff. But in my mind, I think the more scares, the better.
2: All right. Well, here we go. Time to check out Sinners.
3: You look a little scared.
2: Yeah, it's a little. They did an amazing job. There are 10 haunted houses down there.
0: Wow.
2: I mean, it's really
3: all with different themes.
2: All with different themes.
3: Really
2: there's scare
3: cool.
2: zones. It's pretty impressive.
3: Scary.
2: And the food is pretty scary too.
3: Oh.
2: Yeah, I mean,
3: scary
2: purposely.
3: Good.
2: Purposely.
1: Scary,
2: okay.
1: Good. Scary good.
2: Purposely.
0: You're not a big haunted house.
3: No, I like curl up into a ball and I like tiptoe through the whole thing. I don't like it at all. But they're fun. I guess. You can catch Universal. I didn't want to, dismiss the whole haunted house.
2: Yeah, thanks. Yeah, because that's why we went down there. So thank you.
3: Awesome. I love haunted houses. Universal Today.
2: Universal Studio on line one for you.
3: I realized what I said as I said it. You can catch Universal Today starting today on the Universal Orlando Resort's YouTube channel. And if you're staying at the destination, it will be right there on your hotel TV screen, ready to help you plan your day.
2: And in select rooms, I may be under your bed.
0: Oh, God. That's there.
1: Just giving it.
2: That's all.

0: Heroes Among Us is sponsored by the Progressive Keys to Progress program, helping veterans drive their lives forward.
1: We are back now, 8:36, with our ongoing Heroes Among Us series.
2: Yeah, and this morning we are honoring a veteran who has dedicated her life to service, first to her country and now to her students.
1: Yeah, NBC's Priscilla Thompson is in Houston with her story. This is a good one. Priscilla, good morning.
3: Yeah, guys, it is such a good one. Former Marine Charmaine Balawan served in Iraq before trading her uniform for the classroom. We visited her elementary school in Youngsville, Louisiana, to see firsthand all the lives that she's impacted. And we brought along a special surprise.
4: Morning. Have a wonderful day, sweetheart.
3: Every morning at Ernest Gallet Elementary School.
4: Hey, guys. Good morning.
3: Charmaine Balawan is one of the first faces students see.
4: Have a great day today.
3: Whether she's greeting them at the curb or helping out in the classroom.
4: It's a pencil, good.
5: Mm-hmm. She doesn't mind helping someone. Sometimes she even has to help the principal.
6: We did carpool karaoke together.
3: And what was that like?
6: It was like so much fun.
3: Today, she's an instructional leader in Youngsville, Louisiana. But Charmaine's call to serve began when she was just a kid herself.
7: Always wanted to be a teacher. When I was little, I used to get my stuffed animals and pass out those worksheets and we would play school.
3: Making that childhood dream a reality meant finding a way to pay for college. Following in her Army father's footsteps, Charmaine enlisted and chose the Marines.
7: They're known as being one of the toughest branches. They have that pride. So it kind of pulled to me.
3: And what was that time in your life like, those 4 years?
7: It was definitely different than I'm used to. I was very girly. It was a shock for me.
3: She served as a field radio operator during Operation Iraqi Freedom, working on the team that captured Saddam Hussein.
7: I was the one in the rear that was communicating the coordinates back and forth, but being a part of that large group of people that helped to catch him, I felt like we were doing our piece, so it felt good to be part of that.
3: After the Marines, Charmaine earned her degree and became a kindergarten teacher. Today, her role reaches beyond students, supporting teachers too. What do you love most about working with students and teachers?
7: I just love seeing them grow. That fulfilling moment you helped guide them to be that best version of themselves.
3: Among them, her friend and colleague, Chantel Duhon, who she helped land a job as a tutor.
8: She always looks the good in everyone. She always puts everybody else first.
3: Including her 17-year-old twin girls, Autumn and Blair, cheering them on at every dance practice and competition.
7: I'm probably one of those overly interactive parents, the one that's always taking the pictures, the one that's, you know, going to be the one driving them around with the minivan.
3: And I'm guessing it has a lot of miles on it.
7: Oh, yes. It's almost 200.
3: 200,000?
7: Yeah. It's on its last leg.
8: I know it has an oil leak. She has no AC. It's like a ticking bomb.
3: Little did Charmaine know, 900 students and staff were waiting just outside. Because we have a little surprise for you. Everyone in the school wanted to come out and tell you how much they love you and appreciate all that you do for them. Take it all in. How does it feel?
9: It's amazing. Wow, I never would have expected all this. Just me.
3: I've got one more surprise for you. Hey, Mr. Jenkins, move the bus. Our sponsor, Progressive, loves supporting veterans and is proud to give you this PAR as their Keys to Progress program.
10: Oh, you have no car.
11: Oh my God, thank you.
3: Congratulations.

0: y'all, we all started tearing up when Charmaine started crying, just seeing how emotional she was and how grateful she was. And I will tell you, her twin girls did not know this was happening until they got to the school about 10 minutes beforehand. We had them waiting in the van, but when they saw their mom start crying, they immediately ran out to hug her. It was just such a beautiful moment for someone who so deserved it.
1: It was a good one.
2: Yeah.
1: Oh, man. Yeah. Lifetime of service. Jeez, thanks y'all so much. Almost got us choked up here, Priscilla. Thank you. Wow.
3: Thank you.
4: Yeah. Priscilla, it's also just a reminder. There are people all over the country doing work like that for our children every single day.
3: Exactly.
4: Yep.
3: All the time.
4: Right?
1: God's work.
4: Yeah. All right. Well, there is much more ahead. Yeah. Thanks, Priscilla, including a new batch of Today bestsellers coming up here. Remarkable finds for your wardrobe, your jewelry box, your phone. Oh. But first, this is Today. I'm-

0: Welcome back. And this morning on Today, bestsellers, a new roundup for you of favorite finds from our Shop Today team. Fashion, beauty, tech, we got you all covered. 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Julie Risavuto from Shop Today, a Shop Today senior editor, is here. Julie, good morning.
1: Good morning.
0: Love a little corduroy number for fall.
1: Yes, fall is right around the corner. And so one of the biggest fashion trends that we're seeing is corduroy. So we found this midi dress.
0: Yep.
1: And we love that the fabric is so soft,
0: yeah.
1: Right? Usually corduroy can be a little stiff.
0: Mm-hmm.
1: This is very flexible. It's also that perfect thickness for fall and winter. And I love that it has this belt because mm-hmm. it's going to cinch at the middle. It gives you a really flattering shape as well.
0: And pockets.
1: You know I love a dress with pockets. That is the best part always. And this also comes in six different colors and sizes like to 2XL.
0: It's fun because yeah. it would be good with boots. You could still wear
1: yes,
0: it
1: with
0: heels.
1: Sandals now too.
0: Okay, now your editors love this set.
1: This is a Shop Today editor favorite. A bunch of us on the team have it. And there's something about a two-piece set that makes you feel like so put together,
0: mm-hmm.
1: right? It's also a number one Amazon bestseller. So shoppers are loving it. It's flying off the shelves on Amazon. Reviewers say that they love that it's buttery soft. The
0: yeah.
1: fabric is just so comfortable, right? And it's great for this transitional weather. Comes in a bunch of different colors as well. It's casual chic. You could wear it lounging around the house or, you know, running errands, getting lunch with friends. So
0: and under $40.
1: Yes, very affordable.
0: Very nice.
1: For two pieces.
0: Okay, now this is so helpful because you know you like to layer necklaces, but they get all tangled.
1: I know. So this is a layering necklace set from Amazon. Over 10,000 of these have been sold in the last month, flying off the virtual shelves. I really like that you can kind of customize what you
0: yeah.
1: want. So there's, you know, the gemstones. You can get whatever color you want. It also comes in three different finishes. So we have a gold finish, a rose gold finish, a silver finish here as well. According to the brand, it comes in a tangle-free design,
0: yeah.
1: waterproof, tarnish-proof, and it's a really great way to accessorize because it's under $15.
0: And it takes all the thought of it, so you don't have to try to figure out, like, is this going to work?
1: Yeah, okay. I love that. It's great.
0: Okay, now what's this?
1: This is an instant hair hack. So we've been loving this. This is the L'Oreal Wonder Water. It works in just 8 seconds.
0: Okay.
1: So super quick. And how you use it is in the shower, after you shampoo, before you condition, you put it in your hair for just 8 seconds. And if you have thinner hair, like my hair's pretty thin, I use just one dose of it. If you have thicker hair, 2 to 3 doses of it. It has hyaluronic acid in there, so it's going to give you 72 hours of hydration. So it's really, really great. It gives you that salon-worthy
0: so
1: shine.
0: Just a flash of moisture?
1: Yes. It is so incredible in that
0: before
1: sense.
0: Before conditioner.
1: Before conditioner. Okay. And then rinse out after just 8 seconds. That's it.
0: Okay.
1: So
0: easy
1: yeah.
0: enough.
1: And around $10 to $12. So.
0: Okay. Now, screen protectors.
1: Yes. So this is one of my favorite bundles we have here. So this is a screen protector that, according to the brand, has 5 times the shatterproof resistance and durability than competitors.
0: Hmm.
1: But it also doubles as a privacy screen. So I don't know if they're going to be able to see this on the camera, but you can see that when you're looking straight
0: yeah,
1: at the phone, you can see it, but from the side. So if you're commuting or if you're in a crowded place,
0: people aren't reading your text messages.
1: People cannot see anything. Yeah. If someone's like looking over your shoulder on the train, they won't be able to see your text messages. I love that it's private. Also very easy to put on because the case that it comes in the box is actually an applicator itself. So it's really foolproof in that sense.
0: Cause that's nothing worse when it's like a little bit off.
1: And then you get bubbles
0: yes.
1: and it's just like a total pain, but this makes it very easy.
0: Okay.
1: And here we have these wipes. These are sanitizing wipes for screens. So they're not corrosive. They're great for your sensitive electronics. And I don't know about you, but my laptop always has fingerprints and smudges.
0: I live with little people whose fingers are all
1: yes.
0: over my face.
1: So then
0: yes.
1: this, you take one of these home.
0: Yes.
1: You're going to need this. So this is going to wipe that away. And then you use a microfiber towel to just dry it after. And they look good as new. It's incredible how it works. Plus, it kills 99.9% of bacteria. Everything, according to the brand, they say from MRSA to staph infection.
0: Okay.
1: Which is great for flu
0: Can
1: season,
0: hurt.
1: Right?
0: Yes.
1: Yeah. And, you know, when everything gets just so dirty and grimy, this is just a great time to
0: wipe it down.
1: Wipe it down.
0: Julie,
1: yeah.
0: so many good finds, as usual,
1: Thank
0: to shop
1: you.
0: These items and more from Amazon. Scan that QR code at the bottom of your screen or head to today.com/shop. Outside to Craig. Craig, don't eat without me.
2: I will not. Never would. Up next, some great game day eats with Chef Matt Abdu. His recipes for savory sandwiches, perfect for your tailgate, a watch party, maybe even dinner tonight as well. But first,

0: folks. We are back with week two of Today Food Loves Football as we look ahead to the next big Sunday night matchup here on NBC. The Indianapolis Colts heading to Arrowhead Stadium for a clash with the Kansas City Chiefs, who looked great last week. So we're going to get you ready for kickoff with our buddy Matt Abdu.
1: Let's go.
0: Of course, the owner of Pig Beach, where they have some of the best barbecue, not just around New York City, but around the country.
1: Thank you.
0: It's true. We only traffic in truth here. Welcome back.
1: I love you guys. Thanks for having me. It's always a pleasure to be here.
0: I mean, you're wearing the Bills jersey because you're...
1: I'm an upstate New Yorker, right? So my apologies to everybody. But the food in both of these teams is fantastic.
0: Okay.
1: And that's truly the star of today. We're first starting off, but before I have to say hi to my mom. Hi, Mom. Love you. Hi, my kids, Luke and Ava. So getting into it. A crispy pork tenderloin cutlet sandwich. This is probably one of the most iconic dishes in the area. The way they do it out there, it's a massive pork cutlet, probably the size of this pan itself. But we're making them here today a little bit smaller,
0: okay,
1: so that they're for like individual portions that people can share pretty
0: easily.
1: These
0: are famous in the Indianapolis area.
1: Yes. So pork tenderloin, super tender pork, juicy, delicious, flavorful meat. We're going to take it and butterfly it open like that, cut into four pieces, and then just put it under a piece of parchment paper, and then with this fun little mallet, we take out some of our stress and frustrations out, and we're going to pound it out till it's nice and thin, just like that.
0: Okay.
1: Whatever you're doing, always got to season it. In our bowl here, we have the classic salt, pepper, garlic, and onion. Give that a quick mix together, and we're just going to season that pounded out pork cutlet. Make sure you season both sides. And then we're going to go through that standard breading procedure, flour, eggs, and breadcrumbs. But I'm going to give you guys and everyone at home watching a very important tip.
0: Oh.
1: Whenever you've been doing any kind of cutlet at home, sometimes you put it in the flour, and then you put it in the egg, and then you put it in the breadcrumbs, and the breadcrumbs fall off and it doesn't hold to it. And everyone's like, oh my God, why did that happen? Here's the trick. After you take the pork cutlet or the chicken cutlet or the turkey cutlet or whatever the cutlet is you're making out of the flour, let it sit in that egg for like 30 seconds per side. It might seem like it's a long time, but what we want is that flour to absorb that egg so it really sticks onto that cutlet so it doesn't fall off when you put it in the breading. It's the glue.
0: Exactly. A pro tip, Matt.
1: So both sides, whoop, that'll happen. That's okay. It means you pound it out really thin. And then you take it after there, let it soak. And you see how I flipped it and there's still like flour there? It's just because it didn't have enough time to soak in. But then you put in your breadcrumbs, get it all nice and coated, press those breadcrumbs in there really well. Both sides, flip it, and then in our pan, we're gonna just have some neutral oil, it can be vegetable oil, avocado oil, bring that up to 350 degrees or so, and you're gonna pan fry the cutlet on both sides. It's gonna be about 2 to 3 minutes per side, so it's nice and golden brown, and 145 degrees. That's the magic number when cooking pork, so it's juicy and tender on the inside.
0: Now we gotta build our sandwich.
1: Build our sandwich. We're gonna take it out of the pan, put our pork cutlet down. And then we get some tomatoes. Always season your tomatoes. It's very important. You want to bring out all that flavor. Some shredded lettuce, pickles, onions, the works. Why not, right?
0: That's legit.
1: And then hit it with some mustard
0: just
1: on one side.
0: Yellow mustard?
1: Yep, old-fashioned yellow mustard and a little bit of just classic mayonnaise on top. And you have a delicious game day pork cutlet sandwich. I put the top, the wrong side on there, but whatever. Look at that. Gorgeous, gorgeous looking sandwich.
2: That's great.
1: Still eats delicious.
3: Yep. It's so delicious.
1: We're doing all right?
3: All great.
1: And who doesn't love crispy pork, right? It's fantastic. All right, now moving to Kansas City. Now, Kansas City, I was talking earlier, I've done about 7 segments with Kansas City and everything's been burnt ends or barbecue or ribs or something like that, which we love our burnt ends in Kansas City, but they also are famous for these chicken spiedinis at a famous restaurant.
0: What's it called again?
1: Spiedini. It's a skewer.
0: Okay.
1: It's basically like a kebab.
0: All right.
1: So it all starts off with this gorgeous Italian marinade, olive oil, and then to it we're going to add all of our fun ingredients. We've got red wine vinegar. We got a little bit of more vegetable oil there, lemon juice, honey. Yeah, help me out. Dumping all that stuff in there. Honey, garlic, and some fresh parsley. Just gonna give that all a whisk together.
0: Mm-hmm.
1: And then in this bowl, I have chicken thighs.
0: Oh,
1: I love a chicken thigh.
0: Booker loves a thigh.
1: If you're more of the breast, totally cool. You can do all that. Tenders, whatever. Get your grill hot. I love setting up zone cooking. One side of the grill hot, one side of the grill on low. You're gonna take your chicken after it's been marinated for about an hour or so and put it right on that grill. Get it nice and seary. The reason why I love setting up zone cooking when you're doing anything on a grill, guys, is because it gives you an opportunity to control the heat a little bit more. We want that high heat to get that nice char and those grill marks on the meat. And then to finish cooking it, we're gonna move it over slowly to let it finish cooking so we don't overchar or overburn the outside of the meat, and we slowly finish cooking it. Chicken obviously has to come up to 165 degrees. Once it's cooked, let it rest for a few minutes. The skewers are just like this, and now it's time to build our sandwich. They have some French bread here. It could be softer hoagie rolls. It could be whatever it is that you like. But what I love to do is when you marinate your chicken, you're going to put half on the chicken. You're going to save the other half for finishing the bright. Like I could just, Bill, and I could take the bread and just dip in this.
2: Dip it in there.
1: Like all day, every day. And we're going to generously coat our bread with that vinaigrette, that marinade on both sides.
2: Good flavor.
1: And then we're going to have a fun little trick. We're going to take our skewer, put it right in the middle of the bread. Boom, pull it right out.
0: Pro tip. Imagine.
1: And then we're going to take some of these pickled chilies. If you guys, if you don't like heat out there, don't do it. But this is a really simple, quick pickled chili. They're pickled red jalapenos. Yeah. It gives you that nice, acidic, sweet heat to it with the pickle on it. And it's a super simple, delicious chicken spiedini sandwich that's great for the tailgate, that's great for the backyard, or great for dinner tonight.
0: Who do you like in the game Sunday?
1: Oh, man. I think they're both great teams. I don't think you can ever root out the Chiefs, though, because they're always just a solid team.
0: And they're playing home, too.
1: Yeah.
0: And they looked so good last night. But what's the verdict here?
2: I mean, it's
3: winner, winner.
0: Winner, winner.
1: God love you guys. Thank you so much for having me. Go Bills.
0: And again, hi, Mom.
1: Hi, Mom. Hi, Mom. Love you.
0: Recipes are today.com/food. And, of course, you can catch the Colts Battle the Chiefs Sunday night right here on NBC and Peacock coverage starting at 7 p.m. Eastern. We are back after a quick check of your local news, weather, and these messages.

0: This morning on the third hour of Today, Fat and Happy. Fat Bear Week is back, and we've got a look at the heavyweight contenders facing off this year. Then later, a Hollywood bromance. Greg sitting down with Matthew McConaughey and Woody Harrelson to hear all about their new series based on a real-life mystery.
1: He loves this one.
2: He did the math, and the math wasn't math.
0: What the stars say about their friendship and special bond. And we're bringing in the closer on Today Food.
3: Number 42, Mariano Rivera.
0: New York Yankees legend Mariano Rivera is here to bring the heat in the kitchen today, Friday, September 18th, 2026. Live from Studio 1A in Rockefeller Plaza, this is the third hour of Today.
4: Good morning, everyone. Welcome to the third hour of Today. I am Dylan here alongside Al and Craig again. The three of us are together again.
5: What?
4: It must be a Friday morning.
0: It is.
4: We're excited. We have a really great show to wrap up the week. And Mr. Rooker, you had quite the afternoon yesterday.
0: Yeah, you know, I got to catch up with Matthew Rhys, fresh off of his historic Emmy-winning Monday that he had. He became the first actor to win lead acting awards in drama, comedy, and limited series. Mm. And the only person ever to win two of those trophies for lead acting in one night. So it turns out we were shooting a story that about a passion project for Matthew that involves Brooklyn and the waterfront and mm-hmm. teaching kids about sailing. But I asked him about his most unforgettable night.
6: What was that like for you that Monday night?
7: Completely surreal. And still is to a degree. I don't feel like it's registered. And may never, I don't know. The hangover was very real, but the evening itself was very surreal.
6: So we're doing a story about sailboats. Is it fair to say you were three sheets to the wind?
7: Oh, that's the perfect phrase, I think, as to how I ended the night. A solid three sheets. The mainsail was up, and I was hard to starboard.
6: You can talk about, with Widow's Bay, I mean, it's kind of fitting in that the sea and the water all play an interesting part. It's like there's this through line running through your life right now.
7: So when I'm reading the first few pages of Widow's Bay, I was like, oh my God, this is going to be amazing. We're going to be on the water all the time. I'm going to be on the ocean. And then I get to the part where my character hates being on a boat. My big push for second season is like he finds his sea legs.
6: Yes.
7: Yes.
6: Yes.
7: That could be the discovery, the arc for Tom Loftus.
6: You got the beard now.
7: Oh, look, I've got this.
6: Oh, come on. I mean, you know, you almost now are starting to look like Wick.
7: Right? I'm like, father? Yes.
6: Will there be a second?
7: Yes, there will. We start, I believe, April of next year.
6: Filming. Oh, fantastic. Well.
0: Oh, I just love it. I could talk to him.
4: That's awesome.
0: It's just great. And in fact, Matthew's hosting this relay-style regatta to benefit Brooklyn Boat Works, the organization that teaches mm-hmm. middle school kids in New York how to build boats. We're going to have a report on that coming up soon.
4: You did a shoot with him like a couple years ago out on a boat.
0: He took and renovated and restored a twin to the Ernest Hemingway.
5: That's right. I remember.
0: And he was going to, and he said, I should have listened to my significant other who told me not to do it.
5: Yeah.
0: That has now kind of moved along.
4: It was a good story, though.
5: All right. Well, from boats to bears. Ladies and gentlemen, it's the return of a cherished annual tradition. Fat Bear Week is back.
4: Voting opens soon in this battle of the biggest and burliest. And our Joe Fryer is here with a preview on that. Hey, Joe.
8: Good morning. You could say this year's competition is bigger or fatter than ever. Last year, 12 bears competed. This year, it's 16 plus some cubs. These bears in Alaska's Katmai National Park are now a worldwide sensation with votes cast last year from 100 countries. It's fun, yes, but also highlights the importance of successful ecosystems as these brown bears get ready for hibernation.
9: Forget March Madness. This is the September Showdown. Fat Bear Week is entering its 12th year with more brown bears than ever at Katmai National Park in the mix. Ahead of hibernation, they're bulking up on the bear necessities, bellying up to the Brooks River like an all-you-can-eat buffet stocked with fresh salmon.
10: Fat Bear Week is an opportunity for us to not only tell the stories of the bears and what they need to do to survive, but also to help share with the world this remarkable place.
9: The Bears packing on the pounds over the summer months for survival, since they don't eat or drink while they're hibernating.
8: How dramatic is the difference from June to September for many of these bears?
10: It's quite remarkable, because they can gain several hundred pounds in body fat from early summer to late summer. And even cubs grow remarkably fast.
9: No dieting here, as the bears capture food and hearts around the world.
1: I'm so excited. It's the best!
9: One bar is even putting one of the live cameras from the park on TV screens.
10: We can learn about these bears on an individual level and consider, you know, what they went through to get fat throughout the summertime.
9: Mike Fitz was a park ranger when the contest started in 2014, just a one-day competition, generating 1,300 votes. Last year, that number ballooned to 1.7 million votes. This year, Bear 32, also known as Chunk, may be defending his crown, winning last year with a broken jaw, and potentially looking to repeat despite that fallible mandible.
10: Although we didn't see him a lot throughout much of the summer, we know that he was eating well because he came back this September looking pretty plump.
9: A robust and rotund competition showcasing a healthy ecosystem, feeding both the bears and our curiosity.
8: Round one voting for Fat Bear Week begins on Tuesday. There are so many bear cubs this time. 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Back to you guys.
5: Oh, Fat Bear Week. Fat Bear Week.
4: We love it. Saying it.
11: Dub bears.
5: Thank you, Joe. We should get Quinacky to weigh in on Fat Bear Week once this.
4: No pun intended. I'm surprised we didn't.
5: The bears, by the way, not on the schedule for Sunday Night Football this week, but it's still a great matchup. We got the Chiefs of Kansas City taking on the Colts of Indianapolis. They're going to be, what are they going to be doing? Hooting and hollering?
11: Hooting and hollering.
5: Hooting and hollering. Our football fanatic, Steve Kornacki, is here. Steve, welcome back. Favorite time of the year. Break this one down for us.
12: And Bears, by the way, looked good last
5: they
12: Sunday.
5: Did.
12: They're putting up
5: they
12: a
5: did.
12: Ton of points in their season opener. But we're talking Colts and we're talking Chiefs here. And two teams coming in from very different week one experiences. The Colts, they got absolutely pounded playing the Ravens last week. Lamar Jackson, Derrick Henry had a field day against them. The Chiefs, meanwhile, they opened up against their rival, the Broncos, and they handled them 31-10. And the real story here has to do with the quarterbacks for each team. Daniel Jones for the Colts. Patrick Mahomes for the Chiefs. What you're seeing here, season-ending injuries. Each of them suffered last year ACL injuries, both bouncing back in pretty quick time, I think, given what the injury was. Question coming into last week was, how are they going to look back? Rough day, for, as we said, for Jones and for the Colts. For the Chiefs, however, Mahomes, I think he's got those fans excited all over again out there in Kansas City.
4: Yeah, it was kind of surprising to see he's not afraid to run
12: despite that
4: injury.
12: That was the amazing thing. Let me show you this. This was 10 plays into the game. Here's Mahomes. He drops back. A little bit of pressure. Oh, he's scrambled. Look at this.
5: It's like old Mahomes.
12: 15 yards to the end zone. Not only is that like old times, Next Gen did a great stat in this we can show you. He averaged 15.8 miles an hour, Mahomes did, running to the end zone there. Now, last year, before the injury, he was averaging 13.3 a carry.
5: He's faster.
12: That's faster than before the injury.
4: That's impressive.
0: Man. Well, I guess they put that bionic thing in.
4: That's what I was thinking.
0: That's right. So, but more importantly, Travis Kelce played his first game as a married man.
12: And how was that going to affect him? Well, it seems like he was rejuvenated a bit, too. It was 3 catches for 71 yards for Kelce, reestablishing that Mahomes-Kelce connection. And what did that do for Kelce? Well, he moved past Jason Witten here to number 2 all-time for receiving yards for a tight end. Now, he's still got a long way to go.
5: Yeah,
12: Tony Gonzalez, another Chiefs great, still about 2,000 yards separating them. Kelce, 36 years old, would take maybe a couple seasons to get there. But Chiefs fans saying Mahomes is back and the Mahomes-Kelce connection is back. A lot of optimism out there.
5: All right, let's talk trivia here, Steve. What do you have for us?
12: Well, if we're talking Kelce, if we're talking a married man, then we are, of course, talking about the most famous fan who was there last week, Taylor Swift. And we're asking you, which celebrity has not been spotted at a game with Taylor Swift? Was it Hugh Jackman? Was it Sabrina Carpenter, Paul Rudd, or Caitlin Clark? What do we think?
4: I'm going to go with Paul Rudd.
0: Yeah, I think Paul Rudd.
5: Caitlin. I don't remember the Caitlin Clark.
12: Paul Rudd, a very famous Kansas City Chiefs fan. Surely he has been there with her. No, he hasn't.
11: Yes.
12: Al and Dylan, get that one.
11: Weather team assemble.
5: Weather team assemble. Thank you. By the way, be sure to tune in Sunday night. Patrick Mahomes and his Chiefs facing off against those Indianapolis Colts. Coverage starting Sunday night. 7 o'clock, NBC and Peacock.
4: Next, the professional cost of poor health. Melinda French Gates is here to talk about the importance of healthcare access when it comes to helping women reach their full potential. Then we're going behind the brand with a family of legendary guitar makers who have been perfecting their craft.

0: We are back with an eye-opening look at the state of women's health.
1: Philanthropist and businesswoman Melinda French Gates is the founder of Pivotal. It's a group of organizations that work to accelerate social progress for women.
2: In partnership with the global analytics firm Gallup, Pivotal is releasing findings from a recent survey. It reveals one in four women is living in fair or poor health. And Melinda is here to share more of what she's learned. Melinda, good morning.
3: Welcome back.
4: Thanks for having me.
2: I mean, on first glance, one in four women living in fair or poor health seems kind of eye-opening, but you say you're not really that shocked by the findings.
5: Well, women have been telling us this for years, and yet we're not making changes to really support them in their health. And they're saying, I have to drop out of work or I can't care for my family. That just shouldn't be.
0: These health challenges that the survey revealed, do we know like what it's costing women in terms of opportunities?
5: We absolutely do. And that's part of the reason I did the surveys. I wanted to have statistics and data behind what is going on. And so we're seeing that, you know, one in four women are saying, I'm stepping back my career. I'm not going for the promotion. I'm spending so much time going to different doctor's appointments. Sometimes I'm actually dropping out of the workforce. And so if we want women to have their full place in society or be the parent or grandparent they want to be, we need to care for their health.
1: So in the last 2 years, Melinda, you guys have funded $600 million in women's health. What do you hope that's going to do to change that narrative?
5: Well, I want to make sure that women can get the care they deserve at the right time in life. And so part of the $600 million is to really now look at not just the reproductive years, but also perimenopause and menopause. All women go through it, and yet so many women are saying, I'm going to 4 and 5 doctor's appointments to get the treatment and to be heard for my symptoms.
2: I feel like women, I mean, they spend so much time caring for everyone else instead of themselves, and they're used to just going through the motions. You have to do this, you have to do that. It doesn't matter how you feel. How can women benefit from this to know that you need to take care of yourself to be your best self?
5: Well, I think we should make sure that women are heard in the healthcare system and that when they go in, that their symptoms are actually listened to. And women are saying, look, I don't want to be invisible. Like when you go through something like menopause, it is treatable. So it's not, shouldn't be unspeakable or untreatable or even invisible. They should get the right care at the right time.
0: Yeah.
2: Another woman using her platform, Olivia Rodrigo, you made a surprise appearance at her festival and doubled donations.
5: Yes, she's a lovely young woman, and she reached out to me about 6 months ago and wanted to learn more and talk about philanthropy. And I thought, my gosh, to be on this journey at age 23 and then to use her entire concert and all those artists to give back, what a remarkable young woman.
2: Yeah.
0: We were just talking a few moments ago about your new title, your new job. Your grandma.
5: I
0: times
5: am.
0: Two.
5: Yes. A 3.5-year-old granddaughter and a 2-year-old. And they are just the light of my life.
0: What do they call you?
5: They call me Nona.
0: Nona.
5: Yeah. And they come running, which is so sweet when I come in the front door. But I'm spending a lot more time on the floor these days. As I'm sure you are,
1: yeah,
5: Al.
1: The only problem is I can't get up.
0: Nona.
5: Thank you.
0: And as I said to you, you know, you've been here a couple of times. We so love that you use your tremendous power for good.
5: Thank you. Well, it takes all of us. It takes private sector. It takes philanthropy. It takes the government if we're going to tackle these big issues.
0: Yes.
5: So thanks for having me.
2: So glad you're doing what you're doing, Melinda. Thank you so much.
1: All right. Well, coming up, we're going to meet the Los Angeles family that's filling their community with music through the beautiful guitars they make and a foundation that's actually giving back to the next generation of artists. Plus, they're thick as thieves, but could they actually be related? As Matthew McConaughey and Woody Harrelson reunite on screen for the first time in over a decade, they sit down with Craig talking about their unique bond. Third hour of today will be right back.

0: In honor of Hispanic Heritage Month, we've got a story about a Los Angeles family that's been helping make beautiful music for generations. They're professional guitar makers, or luthiers, and now they're on a mission to give back to their community.
1: When you see somebody play guitar, the left hand tells you what they know, and the right hand tells you how they feel.
0: At Candela's Guitars in Los Angeles, one-of-a-kind instruments are still crafted by hand. Owner and luthier Tomas Delgado says behind every note and string, the constant refrain is love.
1: After 38 years of building, it's challenging, but I wouldn't have it any other way.
0: And it's not just a love of music, but a special bond between fathers and their sons that now span four generations.
1: I just feel like I'm surrounded by my dad and my grandpa and my uncle. I don't ever stop thinking about them. This is the bench that my grandfather built, and now my son's looking on it.
0: The family's legacy began in 1928 in Torreon, Mexico, with Tomas's great uncle, Candelario, and his grandfather, Porfirio Delgado. In 1947, they moved to East LA and opened Candela's Guitars. Tomas joining the business at age 21.
1: All these years of experience being handed down to me, I loved it.
2: There it is.
1: The violin work, the guitars, the requintos, the classical, the flamenco, all the tuning. My dad really knew the mathematical side of things, length of scale, character of tension, just dealing with clients, making sure that they're happy.
0: Soon enough, big names were making requests. Los Lobos, Arlo Guthrie, Jose Feliciano, Linda Ronstadt. Even the original Mickey Mouse guitar for Walt Disney was built by his uncle, Candelario. Tomas took over Candela's Guitars in 1993 when his dad, also Candelario, became ill, thinking he would be the last Delgado luthier.
1: But my son, he knew it from the beginning.
0: His son, Tomas Jr., also spent his childhood in the shop, but dreamed of becoming a baseball player until he was injured. COVID bringing him home from college with a new perspective.
3: He was teaching me some things, and I'd never really worked with my hands, but I just really liked how I could influence something and either restore something to make it beautiful again or create.
1: You know how to do it.
3: I was giving little hints. I'm like, hey, imagine if I was here full time. He's like, no, we're going to put that education to use.
1: Twice I told him, no, you're not coming here. Third time he called me up. He's like, I'm coming to the shop.
0: There was going to be a fourth generation luthier at Candela's Guitars after all. And daughter Sophia recently returning to help run the business.
1: It's a lot of work to teach somebody. So I gave him all the hard stuff first. Let the tool do the work, right? Mm-hmm. And that's it. Go. There you go.
3: But every single day, I feel like I earn my spot here a little bit more and more. That angst is sort of relieved with the harder I work.
0: While sawdust fills the front of the store, the Delgados say that the small room in the back is where the future is taking shape.
3: It's a place where wooden strings, I would say, become a companion.
0: The Candela's Music and Arts Foundation was created in 2018 to give back to the community. Kenneth Del Rio is the music instructor and a board member.
4: Through music, what I really try to show scholarship recipients, it's the parallels to life.
1: We're teaching these kids at the highest level. We're not looking to do the masses. We're looking to start with one-on-one and get them through.
0: Making beautiful music. Oh, my gosh. So this foundation has supported hundreds of students with scholarships, mentorship, and support. One of Tomas's custom guitars can take months to craft. Mm. Get this. There's a four-year wait list.
5: My goodness. Yeah. Well, wow. So there's quality.
0: These are works
5: of art. Yeah, it's
6: worth the wait. Yeah, by the way, that was beautifully shot, too. Yeah. Thank you for that, Al. Coming up, Matthew McConaughey and Woody Harrelson. I sat down with the two proud Texans. We talked about their new series, where the line between friendship and family goes, and we all, sometimes it gets a little blurry for them, too. And then later, we're going to catch up with Emmy winner. There he is, Jacob Tremblay, about his intense new role in the upcoming movie, Unabomber, when the third hour of today comes.

0: I got to tell you, I cannot get enough of your conversation with Matthew McConaughey and Woody Harrelson.
1: The Hollywood A-listers have teamed up for a new comedy series on Apple TV called Brothers. It comes out next week.
2: It's going to be a hit. It's going to be a hit. So, I mean, when you sit down with Matthew McConaughey and Woody Harrelson, you can tell right away how close they are. But are they as close as brothers? It's a debate the two are having in real life. It's also the basis of their new show.
3: Greetings, McConaughey!
2: Brothers, the show is based on the rumor that the two Hollywood stars could be actual brothers.
4: I mean, it's laugh out loud funny. But I also get the impression that you guys aren't really acting that much. It's like you're playing yourselves.
5: Oh, it's work.
4: Is it?
6: It's sometimes more work than playing somebody else. We are playing ourselves, but we're playing sort of heightened versions on like what we're kind of stereotyped as. We play a little parody of ourselves. And our friendship's been going on for 30-something years.
2: A friendship so close, they vacationed together. During one trip, Matthew's mom, Kay, told Woody she knew his dad, Charlie. That touched off this real-life notion that they could be brothers.
7: When Momac was going to give birth to him, she said, come on, Jim, let's go to the hospital. He said, I ain't going, Katie. That ain't my son.
6: And he loves this line.
7: Because he did the math, and the math wasn't math. But you know who it did math for? Charlie.
4: You do kind of look like, and your mannerisms are similar. And
7: well, there's been 1,000 things he's done that I'm like, oh my God, I just feel like I would, that's what I would do, or that's what I would say. Like, this is long before ever hearing Momac say, I knew your father. And it just slowly but steadily, we got more and more proof until now I'm 100% certain.
2: Whether they're blood related or not, the two share a deep bond.
4: Well, you were doing this, the series. Did you learn anything new about each other? Did your friendship change at all, or did it just deepen it?
7: I think it deepened our friendship. I feel like I love him more than ever. He's more than just a good friend. Like, I really admire him.
4: You're like the quintessential Renaissance man. Take through the list of special skills that Woody Harrelson...
6: Special skills?
4: Yeah, that people may not know
6: about. Okay. Ambidextrous, great athlete, sneaky good athlete. He can walk as far on his hands as he can, most people can on their feet. Plays a great piano. I don't know somebody who reads more than this guy.
2: Well, this past Saturday, the pair took in the college football game between Texas and Ohio State. We saw Woody get invited during our interview.
6: I do have you a field pass to be there with me, sir, watching from eye level.
4: You going to take him up on it?
7: The double sniff. That's when you know he's serious.
4: The double sniff. That's when you know he's serious. The double sniff. I'm going to steal that.
7: Yeah, I'm going to try to do that.
4: I'm going to try to do it.
6: You should. It's the place to be on the planet Saturday night.
2: Texas takes on a Lone Star-sized role in the new series. One subplot features Matthew running for governor.
8: I'm going to run for governor. Are you high?
2: Another detail based in reality.
4: There was a time not long ago where you actually did entertain the idea of running for governor. Was that?
6: I should have called Woody to come be my campaign manager.
4: But you still think about it, don't you?
6: Oh, I think about it every day. Think about, you know, what category in the future for me where I could be most useful. I think it's a wonderful exercise whether you have any real interest or not for everybody to think about. What if they were in that position? Where do your beliefs line up with what you would be, what you would actually make law?
2: The future can wait. For now, Matthew is busy promoting a fun show with his best friend, who is considered family.
4: What do you think that the show says about family, says about brotherhood, says about relationships?
6: I think it says something that a lot of people understand, that sometimes your family is actually not blood. Sometimes your family is that person you rely on, that relies on you, that you met, that was a friend, and y'all treat each other like family.
2: Yeah, they're family, no question. Brothers.
1: How long did the interview go on?
2: We probably sat there for a good 45 minutes.
1: That's so cool.
0: And the interesting thing, you said Woody wants to do a DNA test, but Matthew doesn't.
2: No, McConaughey's like, I don't really need to know.
1: Yeah.
2: But Woody Harrelson's pretty...
1: He seems 100% confident.
2: He seems pretty certain.
0: Yeah.
2: So, you know, the math wasn't mathing. By the way, our entire conversation is being dropped as an episode of my podcast. Glass Half Full. The show Brothers, it premieres on Apple TV on September 23rd. And we focused, obviously, on the two main characters. But the rest of the show, I've watched the first 2.5 episodes. It's perfectly cast.
0: Yeah. Holland Taylor is the mother? My God.
1: I can't wait to watch it.
2: You're going to enjoy it.
1: Yeah. All right, coming up, we are going to sit down with Unabomber star Jacob Tremblay about preparing to play a notorious terrorist. And then we'll lighten things up a bit, or should I say spice things up, with baseball legend Mariano Rivera's hot sauce chicken dip. After these...

0: 2015 after starring in the Oscar-winning film Room.
1: Well, from there, he won an Emmy Award after lending his voice to Orion in Orion in the Dark.
2: Well, now Jacob is really going dark, taking on the role of Ted Kaczynski in Unabomber. The film follows Ted as he turns from a 16-year-old Harvard prodigy into one of the most notorious domestic terrorists of all time.
3: Why is it that you would like to participate in this study?
4: Well, I'm very interested in philosophy.
3: As you should be. It's ideas that shape the world.
4: I agree. So many people live their lives without thinking about what it means or how their actions affect other people. And I think we can treat each other better.
3: Hmm.
2: Jacob, good morning. It's so great to have you back.
5: Yeah, I'm happy to be here with you guys. Yeah.
2: So I'm doing the math here, and you were born a decade after Ted Kaczynski was caught. Were you familiar with the story?
5: A little bit, yeah. I mean, I understood the Unabomber and what he did. I think where my research came in for the role and what I really need to understand is the motives behind his actions. That was a big part of it. Yeah.
1: So to your point, though, I mean, to do something like that, you really kind of have to get your head into the mind of a monster.
5: Yeah.
1: How do you go about doing that?
5: Yeah, so, I mean, I took time to read as much of the manifesto as I could to just kind of understand him. But it also is kind of interesting and unique because I'm playing the Unabomber before, you know, the events of you know, his terrorist attacks took place.
1: Yeah.
5: So as important as it was and how much I wanted to understand a lot of the context, for my performance, since I'm playing him when he's so young, he was 16 at the time, kind of wanted to keep that separate a little bit, too, but also have that, like, in the back of my mind.
1: Was there something that you uncovered that surprised you about him?
5: I mean, just the whole the story that that our film tells. I mean, I didn't even know. I think a lot of people don't know this, but he was 16 and he went to Harvard because he was a math prodigy. And they did real psychological experiments on him that they were doing to many other students at the time. And he participated in them. So this kind of story goes takes us through that and shows us what they did. Yeah.
0: So you get to act opposite one of the greats, Russell Crowe.
5: Yeah.
0: What is that like for you? And how does that change your performance as an actor?
5: I mean, it's amazing. I mean, I was such a huge fan of his and still am. So getting to work with him was honestly really surreal. But he's just so talented, and he's so good at just falling into his character. And you know, we had the premiere last night, actually, and just watching the film, I usually have a hard time watching myself in general, as most people do, but for some reason, just seeing yourself on screen with Russell Crowe is just like, I'm glued to the screen. I'm like, I can't believe I got the chance to work with that guy. But yeah,
2: it's wild. It's so cool. The last time you were here in 2024, we threw you an impromptu high school graduation.
5: that was amazing.
2: Full on with a commencement speech from Mark Hamill.
5: Yeah.
2: I mean, take us through the last, you know, couple years. What has life been like since graduation?
5: Oh, my God, it's been great. I mean, just, like, hanging out with my friends and you know, I'm not going to college or anything, but all my buddies are. So sometimes it's, like, hard when they go away for school, but it's everyone's back in town now, so it's great.
1: Yeah. The gang's all back together.
5: Since
1: you were here, after your graduation there, you won an Emmy.
5: Yeah.
1: Where does one keep an Emmy?
5: I keep it, honestly, like, I keep it in my bedroom, which is nice. Cause sometimes it's nice to wake up, and it's a nice reminder of the work that I've been able to do, and that's really nice. Yeah,
0: that's special. So now, as you keep playing and getting all these roles, is there something that you're looking at, like, genre-wise, that you'd like to do that you haven't done yet?
5: Ooh, that's a good question. I mean, I think something that I love about my work is that, you know, as you can see from Unabomber, you know, there's, like, some really dark roles that I get to do, but then, like, Orion in the Dark, you know, something light. So I like changing it up and trying different genres and comedy and drama, and I think that to me is very exciting rather than sticking to a specific type of film.
1: Yeah. Jacob, thank you.
2: Yeah, you can do it all. So we're excited to see what you continue to do, Jacob.
5: Thank you so much
2: for being here. Unabomber premieres September 25th on Netflix.
0: Coming up next, we're bringing in the closer of the week, baseball legend Mariano Rivera. Well, he made a pitch to come in and do his game day dish. And guess what? It's a home run.
1: Man.
0: Third hour of today.
2: Oh,
0: maybe he should serve sliders.
1: Wow.
0: Third hour of today. We'll be right back.
1: Four.

0: in with a pitch-perfect edition of Today Food, and there's a reason we're kicking it off with Enter Sandman.
1: That's right. Yankees fans know that the song means that Mariano Rivera is in the house. Baseball's all-time leader in saves, one of the greatest closers in history, and the only person ever unanimously elected to the Hall of Fame.
2: I would say the greatest closer in history.
1: Yep.
2: Apparently, his talents extend to the kitchen as well. Mariano is here to make a game day appetizer. He's going to tell us a little bit about his latest venture as well. It's a new hot sauce line. Mm. That's right. We'll talk about that in just a moment. Let's talk Yankees. Really quickly, because, I mean,
3: Let's do it.
2: They're going into October, looking like a playoff team, maybe another World Series team. What say you? What do you think?
3: Oh, Craig, I mean, they there, you know, and they have what it takes.
2: Okay.
3: My biggest thing is, do they want it back enough?
2: Do they want it
3: back
2: enough?
3: Bring it back to where they belong.
2: Got it.
1: That's right.
3: Okay, that's all about. You know what I mean? When you're in the playoffs, you have to desire. You have to want it badly, better than everybody else.
2: Yeah.
3: Because you have to do the little things better than anybody else for you to win. Mm.
1: So 30 years since 1996, World Series. What do you remember from that time?
3: What a 90. Oh, my God, 96. Being my first one in 96, it was special. You know what I mean? Being there and see what it takes to win in New York. It's nothing like that.
2: Yeah.
3: Nothing.
2: Yeah.
3: Nothing.
0: If you could walk into the clubhouse right now, what advice would you give for the players going into a playoff?
3: My advice will be, guys, let's go get it.
2: Yeah.
3: That's it. It's simple. Yeah. Let's go get it. You know what I mean? You got all the speeches for managers, coaches, even players. But, you know, for a one like me, they have done it. I walk into the clubhouse and I will look at their face and say, guys, let's go get it.
0: Yeah.
2: Let's talk about this game day, JP.
1: Let's go get it.
2: Let's go get it.
3: Come on, man. Let's go do this thing.
2: You made this with your wife.
3: Yes, sir. Yes, sir. A friend of mine, one of the greatest chefs from Panama, taught me this. And, you know, I'm doing it with my wife now, especially playoff coming up.
2: Yeah.
3: Playoff, football season, you know, seeing the Giants winning, all that stuff. So this is great. So this is the most. Yeah, we got the shredded chicken. You know, Dylan, I want you to bring the cream cheese.
0: Okay.
3: Just pull this thing here. Yeah, yeah. Rotisserie chicken. All the chicken left over from the night before.
0: You know, got a dinner.
3: You know exactly. Put the cream cheese in here.
0: Sour cream
3: and cream cheese, and we're gonna mix this thing.
2: Okay.
3: Okay, we're gonna mix this thing real good. Oh, you can do this thing easy, man. You can with your eyes closed. You can have a lot of fun with this. You know, this thing has to be marinated and mix it all real nice.
1: What kind of hot sauces do you have?
3: Oh, we're gonna have the best hot sauce there is. It's called Mo's Heat, and we're gonna bring the quarter.
0: Yeah.
3: From that light note, we're gonna use the quarter for this one. First of all, I wanted to put the onions. Yes.
2: Some red
3: there you go. Put the celery. There you go. There you go. Throw there the grapes. Just throw it there. There you go.
1: A little sweet.
3: There you go. Yeah. A little sweetness.
0: Hot sauce. It's
3: I'm gonna layer.
0: Kind of touches on your Panamanian roots.
3: Oh yes.
0: And they're all named after legendary.
3: They're all legendary pictures of my pictures.
0: I love it.
3: I mean, and my favorite.
0: How do you choose a favorite?
3: Oh, because this was my favorite pitch, the quarter. You know, you guys saw it. So the quarter is the one, Dylan. So therefore, I'm going to do this. How? I need your help. How? Okay. Stop eating here.
2: Stop.
3: I need your help.
2: Okay. Okay.
3: I need you to put a little bit of this. Go ahead. Don't be afraid. Okay. Yeah, throw it in there.
0: How spicy is it?
3: It's from 1 to 10. Will be 7, 6.
0: All right.
3: You know?
0: So you can get the flavor.
3: Oh,
0: you know,
3: yeah. Like, it will enhance your food. Especially with seafood, the quarter is the best. It's the best. So we have this one marinara. Now I need some
1: vinegar.
3: That's our chicken's broth. You put it in here.
0: Really?
3: There you go.
0: Okay.
2: What does that do?
0: Loosens it up a little bit.
3: It loosens it up.
2: Oh, okay.
3: You know,
2: okay.
3: And give it flavor.
2: Got it.
3: Craig, come on, bro.
2: Okay.
3: You got to have some flavor on this, Craig.
2: I don't know what I'm doing.
3: Craig, come here. I need you to put some salt on this thing, please.
2: Yes, sir.
0: Do you want to know what salt does?
2: This is kosher salt.
3: Yeah, put it in there. Don't be afraid.
0: There we go.
2: Just go there.
0: A little pepper.
3: Put a little bit more. Put a little bit more, Craig.
1: Yeah. Don't be afraid.
3: There you go. Marinate this thing.
0: Could you serve it right away? Or you can
3: serve it right away. You can put it in the freezer, but me, with a bunch of boys in the house, you need to put that on the table right away.
1: And Mariano, I see you got some fried plantain.
3: Yeah, so what I do with this is, what I do with this is just You just crack it. You know? Just crack it.
2: Chef, this is yummy.
3: And you just put it in there on top. But yeah, I'll give you the crunchy or the
0: And there's just enough heat.
3: And this.
0: Wow, this is delicious.
3: The $1 million touch.
2: Wow.
3: This is the quarter piece in the black, guys. This is the thing right there. And voila.
0: That's the perfect amount of spice.
3: And that's it.
2: That's it,
3: guys.
2: Thank
3: you. Well, guys, I mean, this is amazing. Easy to make.
2: Yeah.
3: You know?
0: I love the
3: But you got to use most heat sauce.
0: Most heat hot sauce.
2: Yeah, absolutely. Hot sauce.
3: Especially the quarter. That's the one, Greg. So
2: hot sauce is yummy. So you serve this as a starter?
3: Oh, yes, a starter.
2: That's good.
3: To a starter.
2: That's good.
0: You just toss him a curveball.
3: No, that's a closer. No, that's a closer. There you go.
2: Look at Dylan right
3: now. There you go.
2: Thank you. Recipe and more at today.com/food. Postseason baseball almost here. Watch the MLB Wild Card Series starting September 29th on NBC and Peacock. Third hour of Today, though, right back after this.
0: Great.
3: Oh, pleasure, guys. Pleasure.
2: It is a busy morning, a lot going on. Let's get right to your news.
4: A historic celebration of freedom.
0: Here we go. Everybody's
5: good morning. All right, first, good morning. I'm glad I

0: take a look at all the big stars dropping by Studio 1A next week. Oh, my gosh. We're all lined up. We've got a big, big lineup.
1: Coming up next, though, Janelle Chanel. Big, Shane Krakowski stopping by.
2: Don't forget
0: look at all the stars.
2: Earth Odyssey this weekend, guys.
0: Unbelievable. You miss a little, you miss a lot.

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1: With today's guest, Tony winner Jane Krakowski, plus actors Lily Reinhart and Tom Bateman.
0: It all starts right now.
2: Believe it. First of all, happy Friday.
3: We've
2: made it to Friday.
3: Yeah.
2: Sometimes do you wake up on Wednesday and be like, two more sleeps till Friday?
3: Absolutely.
2: We're here.
3: Sometimes I do that for even Thursday and I say tomorrow's Friday. So Thursdays feel better.
2: I know. I agree. Yeah. So we're really happy that y'all are here with us. But there is something going on in college campuses that has us a little concerned.
3: I think we're going to agree. We haven't talked about this yet, but I have a feeling your eyes look pretty.
2: So do yours.
3: Yeah.
2: We're just staring at each other's eyeballs. Well, there's something going on that we'd like to talk with all of us about.
3: Okay.
2: Evidently, keg parties are out.
3: Darn!
2: We still haven't done a keg stand. But there is a new happy hour on college campuses.
3: Go ahead and explain to America.
2: So co-eds are getting rid of the beer and the jello shot and the whatever, and now they're doing wellness darties.
3: Darties with the D?
2: Wellness, yeah. Darties is a day party.
3: Oh.
2: Yeah, a darty
3: is a day
2: party.
3: Wait, are they doing like yoga and running and ice baths?
2: They're ice bathing. I mean, this is healthy and this is great.
3: Okay.
2: This is great.
3: I mean, can two things be true? Because yes. I also think, so I didn't do the keg parties or jello shots, but we partied a lot.
2: Yeah.
3: The thread was partying.
2: Yes.
3: I mean, and so for us, it was like, okay, our parties are going to be on this Friday, and then the Alphas have one the next Friday, and then the Qs
2: and
3: have one.
2: And you got to meet so many different people. Whoa, what just happened?
3: Yeah, I was like, where'd you find that picture? Wow.
2: Who's the guy behind you?
3: Where'd you find this? Where did y'all find that picture? I'm like blushing a little bit because I
2: where do you remember the guy's name?
3: Yes. So that's Morgan.
2: I'm Morgan.
3: Yeah, Morgan was on the football team.
2: He's cute. Was he
3: so
2: a boyfriend? Looks as though by his hand placement he was.
3: Where did you guys find that picture? I'm like blushing.
2: They found it in the archives.
3: I don't even have my college pictures yet. Well, I have them, but I haven't like digitized them yet. That's a story for another time.
2: Okay, so y'all would
3: but yeah, so he's a sportscaster now in Canada.
2: Oh, cool. In Canada.
3: Married, children.
2: Okay, sorry, Morgan. Okay,
3: anyway,
2: so y'all would have fun.
3: We would have so much fun, parties all the time. But we also studied very hard.
2: Yes.
3: And so I think you work hard, you play hard. But I don't know if anybody went to the gym.
2: Like, what was your idea of wellness in college?
3: Missing a class?
2: Yeah, sleeping.
3: I mean, and I didn't miss very many classes, trust me, but it was like, if you take the day to sleep in, that's like a big deal because nobody at Northwestern was missing classes. But I think we had a thing called Primal Scream where you would yell out the window before finals. Like, I don't know.
2: Yeah, that's wellness.
3: Yeah, but we weren't ice bathing. And
2: well, ice bathing wasn't a thing.
3: Not even, but yoga, like we didn't have the matches.
2: I feel
3: sets,
2: like when like, I tried what? To get like, you know, in
3: what was
2: shape
3: your idea
2: such,
3: of wellness?
2: I would like stay away from Taco Bell.
3: Right. Well, so there you go.
2: Right?
3: We'll be like,
2: I'd be like, you guys, we cannot late night eat at Taco Bell again tonight.
3: Say, ours was Papa John's. I'm like, we're not doing, I didn't really, you know, it was always there. I would do a little pepper and put that on there. Or Einstein bagels.
2: Oh, yeah.
3: That was a big one. Or Chipotle.
2: Yeah,
3: it was like,
2: we just
3: guys,
2: were like, let's not do this again to ourselves. But I will say, I feel bad because, okay, I just want college students to have fun because at some point.
3: That's what I think.
2: You're going to have a mortgage. You're going to have, like,
3: life
2: kids.
3: Student. Yeah, you're going to be like me and 90 on a pole.
2: Right?
3: I keep saying that because I feel like I didn't do enough.
2: Yeah, me neither. I didn't date enough, for sure. And then also, but I will say, by senior year, I had joined a run club.
3: Oh.
2: And I ran half marathon. So
3: by
2: senior year, I was like, okay, Jenna,
3: let's
2: get this in check.
3: I mean, but that you lived before you got to senior year. I feel like you had a full, because I also feel like you had an on-ramp like in high school-ish.
2: Oh,
3: you know what I mean?
2: You guys.
3: Oh,
2: you guys.
3: Wait, what grade was that?
2: I have
3: that was probably pre-college.
2: I have no idea.
3: I told you.
2: And also, what am I wearing?
3: What are you? Wait, I actually.
2: Is that like snake skin?
3: No, I genuinely want to know what you're wearing.
2: I don't have any recollection.
3: Does it cut off? Like, are we missing flesh underneath that shop?
2: I have no. I'm sure I was not showing
3: my stomach.
2: And
3: where does one buy purple snakeskin?
2: Is that snakeskin? We need to do an examination of that.
3: Ow!
2: Sequin.
3: Sequin snakeskin. Ow!
2: You can tell I'm from Texas. All right, well.
3: So, yeah, so I'm all
2: so have
3: for wellness.
2: Fun and also. Wellness dirties.
3: Yeah.
2: Oh, okay.
3: Yeah.
2: All right. Should we talk about this other weird trend in parenting?
3: In parenting. And I guess it's a bit of a role reversal. I believe it. It's happening in my house. According to the Washington Post, kids, especially teenagers, are flipping the script on us parents. They're tracking their mom and their dad using location apps because they all share their locations with their friends. And they feel like, listen, if you're tracking us, shouldn't we know where you are too?
2: Yeah.
3: So kids are texting their parents, you know, hey, can you pick me up? I see you're at such and such. Like, literally. There's even a term for it.
2: What's it called?
3: It's called fambushing. It means family and ambushing.
2: Fambushing sounds like something that happens in my household. That's just my family.
3: Oh, wait. That is so good.
2: The fambushes.
3: You are fambushing.
2: We are the fambushes.
3: You are the
2: Welcome to the fambushes.
3: That's pretty good. I like your fambushing. Do your kids track you?
2: And they don't track me, but Mila is like, all of my children, if I say I'm going to be home at a certain time, they expect me home. I'm like, wait, are you my parents?
3: Yeah.
2: They expect me home. Last night, I went to play a little mahjong. The kids didn't need to know that, but I went to play a little mahjong. And I needed one more game.
3: Yeah.
2: Mama got to get her fix.
3: Listen, I'm
2: and
3: here for it.
2: So I was finishing up, and I told them I'd be home straight at 6. Mm-hmm. It was closer to 6:30. 6:10.
3: What happened?
2: I received a text.
3: Oh, yeah.
2: Where are you? I don't see your car driving up the driveway.
3: Oh, yeah. Oh, my gosh. I thought I had my phone. I was going to show you. I had the exact same
2: you
3: text.
2: You did not.
3: Yes. Mine was a few nights ago. I decided to sign up for have you ever done a lymphatic massage?
2: Oh, yeah, they're great.
3: So I was like, oh, I want to try. There's this lady. She's like amazing here in New York. So I'm like, let me try it. She said, have you ever done an evening massage?
2: Yes.
3: And I was like, ooh, you get a massage and then just go to bed.
2: Yes.
3: So I signed up for a 7:30 to 9.
2: Wow.
3: It was amazing. Well, in my calendar, it just said massage, and it didn't say 7:30 to 9. So Kyan, it was like 9 o'clock, and he's like,
2: Where are you?
3: So he was blowing up my phone. But hello, my phone was out in the basket outside of the room.
2: Yes, you were enjoying yourself.
3: I was enjoying myself. So when I came out and I saw my phone, there were all these missed calls, including one of my best friends. She's like, Kyan's looking for you. I mean, everybody was looking for me.
2: Everybody's always looking for us.
3: It's like, can I
2: Everybody's always looking for us.
3: Leave me alone.
2: Please leave me alone. Leave me alone.
3: What, Michael Jackson?
2: No, that was just...
3: Oh, I think no, mine was.
2: Yours, what's yours?
3: That was... Just stop knocking me around.
2: Oh, Leave Me Alone is a real song?
3: Yes.
2: I mean, I love Michael Jackson, but I didn't know that... Leave Me Alone is a rendition that I thought I wrote.
3: Leave Me Alone.
2: Leave Me Alone.
3: Leave Me Alone.
2: Leave Me Alone. All right, you guys. Okay, there's a viral trend on TikTok.
3: Oh, no.
2: I know.
3: We should have kept singing.
2: I know. See? And they make, leave us alone.
3: Leave me alone. Just stop talking.
2: You guys, leave us alone.
3: But hold on, because last time we yucked the yum.
2: Okay, before, too early. All right.
3: Okay.
2: So people are making unusual food pairings. They're combining two foods to create something entirely different. So we didn't think we'd try a few. Our producers thought we should try a
3: Leave
2: few.
3: Leave me alone. Okay, so the first one, it looks very pretty. Our food team is undefeated.
2: Okay, so it really is.
3: This is beautiful.
2: And this isn't terrible. Lemon and cinnamon is supposed to taste like Coca-Cola.
3: Says who?
2: I know. You know, lemon, citrus and synonym.
3: Cinnamon.
2: Cinnamon.
3: Yep, that.
2: Synonym.
3: Cinnamon
2: is good for your digestive tract.
3: That's why I'm going to do this one.
2: It's really good for your digestive.
3: Yeah, I need it. I need some.
2: I don't taste Coca-Cola.
3: I don't mind it.
2: I don't mind it, but do you taste Coca-Cola?
3: Nope. I don't mind it. If somebody said, you know what, if you take a lemon and put it in cinnamon.
2: That lemon is real bitter, though.
3: The lemon is lemoning, but it's not bad. So if it's good for you, is it good for you anywhere? It does
2: they
3: not
2: say
3: like
2: it's good. Google citrus and synonym.
3: Yeah, I think that is.
2: Cinnamon. No. Yeah. What is wrong?
3: That was not it.
2: Was that it? Okay, fine.
3: Leave next her one. Alone. Yeah.
2: Leave me alone. Okay, next one. Tomato and sugar should taste like a strawberry. We're trying to be healthy. We want to go on a wellness journey.
3: Yeah, exactly.
2: Just a little onion sugar.
4: You taste a strawberry? I don't taste the strawberry. You know what it tastes like? A tomato dipped in sugar.
2: Yeah.
3: It's not bad. It
2: Did your mom ever used to make cinnamon sugar toast?
3: Yeah. Oh, every... Yeah. That was my jam.
2: Like, sometimes on Sunday night, she'd be like, do you just want cinnamon sugar toast?
3: Yes. And that was, like, such a delicacy.
2: And it was, like, a comfort food.
3: Totally.
2: Okay,
3: last one. Melon and banana apparently taste like bubble gum.
2: So far, we're 0 for 3. Do you taste bubble gum?
3: I it's like a hint of it. You know when you drink wine, you're like, notes of it?
2: You taste a note.
3: A note of bubble gum.
2: I kind of like this combo.
3: I actually do, too. Mm-hmm. So you know what? It doesn't taste like any of those things, but they're good for you. Mm-hmm. So there you go.
2: Mm. Says us. Okay, we have got a great show for you today from the new movie, The Love Hypothesis. Actors Lily Reinhart and Tom Bateman.
3: But first, the host of Celebrity Name That Tune, the one and only Jane Krakowski. Right after this.

0: From 30 Rock to Unbreakable Kimmy Schmidt to Oh Mary, we can always count on Jane Krakowski for a laugh.
1: And now she's back to entertain us as host of Celebrity Name That Tune with the new band leader, Robin Thicke. Look at this.
2: Robin, the ladies and I are going to take this one.

0: cute.
1: Yay, you. This is such a cute show. Like, this is something that the family can watch together,
2: yes.
1: Which we want.
2: And all guests together, which I did when it was on originally back in the day. And now we're on season 6 already, and I'm so thrilled that we've come back for another season with Robin Thicke, bringing, you know, his smooth tunes.
1: Yes. Yeah.
2: And some dad jokes, which I'm getting used to. I called Ken Jeong saying, how do you deal with this?
1: Yeah, exactly.
3: It's so funny, though, because when we just played that clip, everybody's smiling and bouncing. That has to feel good.
2: It's definitely the vibe in the studio where we're making the show, and it's like a live concert every episode, and I hope that transfers to people who watch it at home too.
1: It totally will.
2: It's so fun.
1: The other thing that's super exciting is you are about, the 30 Rock gang is getting together for one night only, and also I heard tickets sold out in like seven minutes or something.
2: It's crazy because it's at Radio City Music Hall.
1: That's incredible.
2: When Tina told me it was going to be at Radio City, I was like, oh, okay, I hope we can sell that out.
3: I mean, you probably can't tell us much, but what can you tell us? Are we going to do, like, sit in chairs and talk?
2: I don't think we're just going to sit in chairs and talk, but I'm not allowed to say anything else.
3: Okay.
2: It'll be from the brilliant creative mind the whole evening of the Tina Fey.
3: Which means, of course, you're not just going to sit around and talk.
1: Could this be the first of many?
3: I think so.
2: Oh, I don't know. I mean, if we all around, like, when it's the 30th anniversary or the...
1: No, I meant, like, go on tour, man.
2: Oh, go on tour.
1: Why not?
2: That did not occur to me.
1: Tina and Amy do.
2: I know. I love their show so much.
1: It's so good.
2: I think the most fun thing will be not only to have all 11,000 fans in the audience, but to get the whole gang back together. I know everyone is coming back.
3: That's going to be so much fun. It says a lot that everybody is still, you know, you say you're going to be together and we all jump.
2: You guys, it's right across the street.
1: I know.
2: You guys got to sneak over.
1: Yeah, we will.
3: We were saying the last time you were here, you know, you were here talking about O Mary.
2: Yes.
3: You had this incredible run. You said the role left you with a new sense of moxie. How so?
2: Well, it was a sensational experience.
1: And you were a sensation.
2: Well, some people have said that. No, I'm kidding. It was really wonderful. I think you have to have a sense of moxie to say yes first.
1: Yeah.
2: And then the show has got this phenomenon thing happening. I mean, the people that have gone into play Mary post-Cole have been a rouster of comedy greats, and I'm lucky to have been asked to be one of them. It's an amazing play, and I've actually been one of the weird... fans of the show who've seen every Mary, including Maya, and I just saw Meg Stalter, who I was blown away by. Everyone brings something so different to it, so I feel very lucky to be.
1: And you're going to go see Bowen?
2: Of course.
1: Yes.
2: Of course, I can't wait.
1: Yes.
2: Congratulations, Bowen.
1: Okay, well, you've done everything. We hear there is one thing that you cannot do well, and after watching you sing Call Me Maybe, I disagree.
2: Well, you did ask me this earlier today, and I am terrible at karaoke, which I think surprises people.
1: Yes.
2: People invite me, and
3: did
2: I think they
3: go,
2: expect to see, like, a Broadway performance or something.
1: Yes.
2: And I'm really not good, and I've come to realize is, A, I need rehearsal. Mm-hmm. I like rehearsal, and I need things to be in my key.
3: Mm-hmm. Ah, that's funny. That is true with karaoke. You think you know the words, and then you get up there, and you're like, you know?
2: Yeah, exactly.
3: Do you think it's because you're an artist and a performer, your bar is just so high. So the rest of us with karaoke, you don't have to be good. It's
1: I bet you're actually not
3: bad. Because you're a good time.
2: I can bring a good time.
3: Yeah.
1: You can bring a good vibe.
2: I can bring my Joseph and the amazing Technicolor Dreamcoat sweater.
1: Yes, exactly. Now, are you good at Name That Tune?
2: You know, I've sort of tried to play along because I don't know if I'm not good or not good at Name That Tune because, like you, I have the cards in my hands with the answers.
1: Yeah.
2: And so recently, in the last season, I decided to not look at the answers prior to at least one round, which is my favorite round, Remixed, where they take a song that you know from one genre and put it in another genre.
1: Oh, cool.
2: It's one of the harder games, but I love it. And they always try to surprise me. Our music team always tries to surprise me with them. So this year, I played along live. And it is... Name That Tune is hard.
3: Yeah. Well, especially when you're put on the spot.
2: Especially for our contestants who are either trying to win $100,000 or the celebrities who come on to raise a lot of money for their very worthy charities.
1: Yes.
2: So we're so thankful for everyone who comes on and is game to play.
1: Okay. Well, speaking of being game to play.
3: I was just about to say, Jane is actually sticking around because we are going to play our own version of Name That Tune. You're going to be great right after this.

0: We are back with the host of Celebrity Name That Tune, Jane Krakowski. And today, she is putting us to the test in a special edition. We are calling
1: Name That TV Tune.
2: Oh, I get it. Get it? TV Tune. Get it?
1: TV Tune.
2: Okay.
1: Take it away, Jane.
2: Okay. Here's how it works. Uh-huh. I will give you the year a sitcom premiered. Then we'll play a few seconds of its theme song. If you know it, buzz in. If neither of you knows it, I will give you one more clue. And then maybe, if you force me, I'll sing it for all of you.
1: Oh, excellent.
2: You can join in, but be very quiet. Okay. This first sitcom premiered in 1994.
0: Why are you doing all the gyrating?
2: However, could you have gotten that one, Jenna?
1: Yeah, Saved by the Bell.
2: What?
1: No! What?
2: What?
1: What? No! Prince!
2: Please refrain from answering.
1: Now to be this way.
2: Your life's a joke, it's so... I don't know the words.
1: I'm not going to get
2: away.
1: Oh, my God. I feel like I need to go to timeout.
0: Yeah. Second gear.
1: I told y'all my brain was not firing
0: up. I mean, not when I wake up in the morning. It might come.
1: All right. Why did I say that?
0: I don't know.
2: I don't even... Okay, well.
0: Okay.
2: That was from
1: this
2: Friends,
1: This is unusual.
2: Everybody.
1: Yes, it was.
2: A little unknown sitcom called Friends. Okay. Here's the next one.
1: The best part is you go, how did you get that? And then I didn't get it. Wow. Okay.
2: Okay. Next up, this sitcom premiered in 1987 before I was born. Let's hear it.
1: Whoa.
2: What?
0: I know my parents love me.
1: Yeah. I know my parents. Woo! The fact that you got that from the beep.
0: Then hide me, come with me.
2: Woo. Oh, girl.
0: Okay. A different world.
1: A different
2: Sing
1: world.
2: All of it.
0: What?
2: Yes, yeah. Bravo. That was from a different world.
1: That was
2: a very beloved theme song.
0: Well, that's the thing.
2: Yeah.
1: And we have played the new, it has a new
0: There's
1: theme
0: a new one
1: song.
0: With Brandy.
1: Yeah.
2: Wow. Okay. Coming out new on next on Netflix. Uh-huh. I have nothing to do with the show, but I thought I'd promote it anyway.
1: Yeah, okay. Why not?
2: All right. This next sitcom premiered in 1985. Listen closely.
0: Thank you for being a friend. Travel around the road and back again.
2: It's so good.
1: Okay.
2: You're a
1: You know
2: friend.
1: It. Go ahead.
2: Quiet, I'm singing. Confidant. I'm kidding.
1: You ready? Wait. Are we supposed to say what the show is?
0: Oh, Golden Girls.
2: Yeah. You knew it. All right.
0: Isn't that amazing, the power of theme songs? We need to get some good theme songs back.
1: I mean, maybe I need to get one correct.
0: Okay. All right, just focus.
2: All right, here we go. This family sitcom also premiered in 1987. Yes.
0: Oh, this is good.
2: Yes, ready? Jenna.
0: Go.
1: Oh my God, now I'm scared I'm not going to get it.
0: No, you got this. Come on.
1: Step by step. No,
0: no,
1: it's not.
0: No. Should have been bought out. Full House.
2: Yay.
0: What you doing?
1: You guys, I'm just going to stay under here.
2: You know
0: not
2: these.
0: Step
2: I
0: by
2: know
0: step.
2: You know these.
0: Now you're my high.
1: Step by step.
2: It's not really a competition happening here. There's a runaway game.
1: This is unusual.
0: I don't know who you are right now.
1: I'm not sure who I am.
0: But do you like how the world looks from my viewpoint, though?
1: That's it's about nice down here.
2: All right. Should we continue? I think we should.
0: Jenna needs to take it.
2: It's hilarious.
1: Okay, I do need to take it.
2: All right, this next one. This sitcom premiered in 1990. Let's hear it.
0: Come on, Jenna.
1: Fresh Prince.
0: Yay!
1: I mean.
0: Do you want to do it, Jane? Go. Now this is a story all about how my life got turned upside down, right?
2: There you go.
1: Oh, what
2: there you
1: we
2: go. That one's amazing.
0: Oh, that was good.
2: That was the first
1: I don't have two, y'all. I have negative three.
2: Well, that is
0: yeah,
2: the game.
0: Exactly.
2: I believe you have won this game. You know what? We've all won because we are friends.
0: We are friends. Oh, you see what she did there?
1: I saw it.
0: You see what she did
1: Saved
0: there?
1: By the Bell.
0: Oh, I love that. The new season of Celebrity Name That Tune. Make sure she's a contestant on your celebrity version.
1: Oh, my gosh. No. I'm normally better at this.
0: No, you are.
2: Go this ahead. Was so
0: it
2: fun.
0: It premieres Monday on Fox and streams the next day on Hulu.
1: You know when you're having one of those days?
0: Yeah.
1: It's right now.
0: Yeah.
1: All right. Coming up next, the stars in the new movie, The Love Hypothesis, Lily Reinhart and Tom Bateman. They're
2: Aww,
1: here.
2: Look at them.
1: They may leave right after this.

0: In the novel, The Love Hypothesis spent 10 months on the New York Times bestseller list when it was first released in 2021. Now, actors Lily Reinhart and Tom Bateman are bringing the love story to life in a new movie.
1: People cannot wait. Oh, Lily plays a PhD student and Tom plays her professor. They enter into a fake relationship with each other, but fooling their friends isn't as easy as they thought. Look at this.
2: Okay, look, Dr. Vestuca is right over there. This is actually a really good opportunity for him to see us looking, couple-y.
3: Yeah.
2: Oh, what was that?
3: Pretending like you said something funny. Laugh. Like,
2: yeah, no.
3: Pretend like I'm saying something.
2: Yeah! Laugh on command.
3: Yes, you can.
2: No, I can't. Laugh on command.
4: Glad you could come out and join us.
5: Me too.
3: Mm-hmm. See?
2: Mm-hmm.
3: It's working.
2: Okay, fine. Can you just put some lotion on, please? Do you know you have to start actually touching me at some point?
3: I'm evenly distributing it so you don't get burned.
2: Okay, just try and make it look like you're enjoying it.
3: Can you smile, please?
2: Yes, I can smile.
0: Okay, we get it.
1: Yeah.
0: We're in. Yes. You guys, this book was huge. As we said, it spent 10 months on the New York Times bestseller list. Yeah. There's been so many of these adaptations that I think fans of novels are so into. Was that the reason you guys were in?
3: I was in because I loved the book. Mm. I just fell in love with Olive and Adam. And
0: had you read it previously?
3: I hadn't, no. So I was really introduced to the script and the book at the same time. And I really fell in love with who these people were and their love story. And it helped that I was reading it when I was in Venice.
0: Oh,
3: yeah, so I had this beautiful backdrop. But it was so, and then kind of the fact that it was an adaptation. It was helpful to have the source material, but I would have done it anyways, I think, because I loved
1: them. And then what about for you? Is there pressure when the fans are so into it already, or readers, I should say, and then they're waiting to say, okay, now how is he going to take this on? Or do you say, you know what, I'm going to make it my own? And
5: A little bit of both. And I'm the same as Lil. I didn't read the book before the script, because I guess I was living under a rock somewhere. But
0: you might not have been the target audience.
5: No. But I completely fell in love with it in the same way everyone else did, and realized, I was like, oh, that's why everyone loves this book so much, these characters. I didn't really feel the pressure. It was more of I was just so excited. You know, there's so many amazing things made at the moment that as an actor to know that there's already an audience out there for what you're doing was just such a privilege. It was so exciting to just go, God, people are so excited for this film. We haven't even filmed a single scene yet.
0: No, I think that really speaks to readers.
5: Yeah.
0: You know, they're passionate about what they read and they can't wait to see
3: the power of book talk. Mm-hmm.
0: 100 Well, and speaking of book talk, thank you for that.
3: You're welcome.
0: Lily, you guys have made quite a few TikToks on set, not necessarily about books.
3: No,
0: one of which got 80 million views.
1: 80 million.
5: Yeah,
0: this is it?
3: Yeah, and it's
0: That's the TikTok that got 80 million views.
3: Yeah, it's him picking me up.
1: And are you on are you on social as much?
5: No. Which is hilarious because I'm not on it, but I'm on it now.
1: That's hilarious to me that you're not even on it. You know, some people are so invested that if they get 30 views, they're excited. You get 80 million.
3: Well, that was unexpected. That's not the norm.
0: But also, I think you're probably like us, where they'll want us to do a TikTok and they're like, now look into the camera and say, you know, cheese or whatever. Did you have to tutor him on what a TikTok is?
3: I try to make things as low lift as possible for Tom.
0: No,
3: because
0: pun intended.
3: I know that honestly making a TikTok can be annoying if you're lip syncing, or it can be a lot of work. So truly, if you take a look, a lot of the ones we do together are really quite simple.
5: Yeah,
3: because I don't want to be like, can you lips? It's going to take 10 minutes
0: you're
3: to get
0: dance
3: this right.
0: Yeah. Like this.
5: You're also, also amazing at it. Lily is so good at you. You know what you want. It's like being in a mini film studio. Here's what I want. Here's the angle. You'll check it. And I just sort of stand there like a pillar and she sort of creates
1: things. You know what I love about the two of you? So first of all, a lot of us are suckers for romantic comedies. I mean, and just rom-coms in general. Don't get me started on all the ones that we love, right? And so I feel like we have this, you have this chemistry, but then we also have the TikTok part of it. Mm-hmm. But you're paying homage to some of the rom-coms that we love, I've heard, through your wardrobe.
3: Yeah.
1: I love this
3: one. Not this one.
1: Not
3: this one's
1: one.
3: Just me.
1: Oh, I was about to say, who's this? But look at some of these other ones.
0: That's
1: oh, Kate
0: so
1: Hudson.
0: Good.
3: Thank you.
1: What are some of your other ones?
0: Is that the exact dress? Or
3: no,
0: these are?
3: It's actually the dress that Cachet, I believe, made after the movie came out.
0: Oh, my God, Cachet.
3: It's vintage, and the Ever After one was a custom Rodarte. But my stylist, Ib, and I really just wanted to pay tribute to the iconic leading ladies of the 2000s. And 90s, and I think filming this movie made me really fall in love with the genre again, so this was just a very small little way that we could pay tribute.
0: I feel like people love a rom-com mm-hmm. because they want the hope that comes with it.
3: Yeah.
0: In a time where there's not much,
3: yeah.
0: you know?
3: Very much, just to yeah. see people falling in love is a beautiful thing.
1: I'm like, here for it. And now with TikTok, it's like an elevated version of what yes. we've loved for years.
0: Yeah. Thank
1: you guys have great chemistry, too.
3: Thank you.
0: Thank you all so much.
1: The Love Hypothesis premieres on Prime Video. I know everybody already knows, but September 23rd.
0: Coming up next, if you want your living room to feel cozy and inviting, design expert Annie Meyer-Shire will help you get it done right after this.

0: If you want to create a home that feels warm, timeless, and full of character, we have just the person to help you do it.
1: Annie Meyershire is the creator behind the viral Instagram, This Oak House, and now she is sharing her design secrets in her new book of the same name. It is so beautiful. Hi, Annie.
2: Hi.
1: How are you?
2: I'm good.
1: I was just telling you, I looked at your Architecture Digest article and profile. It was so beautiful.
2: Thank you.
1: You sat with your mom, who is known really for very much, but also partly for interiors and film.
2: Yeah, it was really fun. I mean, I've learned a lot from her. I think the thing I learned the most is how much the interior can tell you about the person who lives inside.
1: Yeah.
2: That's what I think about her films. Like, they're just a piece of the character puzzle. You learn so much. So I've taken that love and I've gone all the way.
1: I love What's that. Also cool is that this is in your new book. It's it's kind of like a guidebook for anybody that wants to bring this to their home.
2: Yes. I mean, it's part sort of renovation tips and tricks and like all the things I learned, because there's just so much to learn. Mm-hmm. And then the other part is something for anybody, you know, how to style a bookshelf, or, you know, what my favorite light bulb is.
1: Yeah.
2: Like all the sort of like, you know, tips and tricks.
1: So great. Okay. Yeah. Let's start with one of your tips.
2: Okay.
1: You say small details. Okay. Well, first of all houses need a home kit. House kit.
2: So I worked in fashion for a long time, and stylists, you know, they have these kits with double stick tape all the things you need. So I thought your house needs a kit.
1: I love this.
2: These are the things that I just keep on hand at all times.
1: Okay.
2: So through a tremendous amount of trial and error, this is my queen of light bulbs.
1: Tell us why.
2: Okay. So
1: I'm taking this home.
0: And what is it? What kind of light bulb?
2: Okay. So I have a whole chapter in my book about lighting. I feel very passionate about it.
1: Me too.
2: I think turn off the cans, get that overhead light off, and turn on your lamp light. So this is like the warmest. It's that sort of old incandescent glow that we're all after. So I love this light bulb. And I have this Rose Harlow lamp at my house. Mm-hmm. And I was turning it on. It has two bulbs inside, you know, with the cords. And I went to turn them both on. And my mom was like, no, you just do one. Oh. I was like, oh, you do? Okay.
1: Why? Because it's not so.
2: I don't know. Look, when she says, you just kind of listen.
1: Yeah, we do
2: I don't
1: what
2: know.
1: She does.
0: What are these? Is this the high cord?
1: Yes.
2: So you know how you have these like messy cords?
1: Yes.
2: You know, kind of dangling. So these are great. They have double stick tape.
0: Can I have these?
2: Yes.
1: I'm taking these.
2: And regardless, they come in all different colors. So you just kind of tack them on and then you can thread it through. The other thing
1: look
2: I do.
1: That's so much cleaner.
0: And it hides
2: so
0: the
2: much
0: cord.
2: Cleaner.
1: Yeah,
2: yes. I also keep one on my night table sort of like this. And I put my cell phone through it, so I'm not like digging for my cord.
1: Your phone cord.
0: Putting that in my back pocket
3: as taking
0: well.
3: These. This is great.
1: Okay, now you say I love a furniture marker.
2: Me too.
1: I got that from my mom.
2: So I love antiques. Every room in my house really has a lot of antiques.
1: You say that's a key, like always have something old.
2: I think it just gives a sense of presence. And I also think it just brings that kind of patina into a room that you can't get with all new furniture. Mm-hmm. This is my dining room. So a piece like this.
1: That's so pretty.
2: Aw, thanks. That doesn't need to be touched up. But I did inherit some frames, not these, but something similar that I loved. And so what you can really easily do with these furniture markers is you just kind of touch it up.
1: Yeah.
0: From a different decade, though, why are we both wearing those skinny pants?
2: I don't know. You guys look so cute.
0: Oh, that one's cute.
2: Yeah,
0: okay,
2: but it's
0: all the time, so we have 1 minute, and I want to get them all in.
1: Oh, wait, and then you also say, silver polish.
2: Yes, because I'm always polishing silver.
1: This is all part of your home kit, by the way.
2: It is all there.
0: And what about this? What is this?
2: Okay, so this is my favorite thing. So I live in California. I think of the outside sort of as its own room, so I'm always bringing the outdoors in. I absolutely love flowers. So I also love tulips. I get them at the bodega or Trader Joe's, and they always
1: look
2: do this.
1: Look at this. If this is in your dining room with the big branches.
0: Yes. I'm coming to your house. How do you make it look so perfect?
2: Okay, so it's called a flower frog.
1: Okay.
2: These are so easy to buy. And basically what
0: we're taking one,
2: and you can take a snip or even not. And basically, so I used a flower frog on that one, but look what it does.
1: It helps hold
2: them
1: up.
2: There we go.
1: Yeah, look.
2: And then you can
1: But how does,
2: them.
1: Those look kind of funky.
2: Well, these have no frog.
1: Oh, right.
2: And
1: it's
2: then
1: the difference.
3: Oh, wait, I have a question. Don't tell me it's crazy, because I actually really want to know.
2: Yes.
0: So do you just put the water on top of it? It's fine?
2: Totally.
1: Okay. So you just put this in the bottom of the vase.
2: So what you would really do is you would put it right in, and then you would arrange like that, and they come in all shapes and sizes.
0: Okay.
2: And it just makes your arrangement
1: And I feel
2: so
1: like you
2: easier.
1: Can probably, I mean, we're stealing these, but I feel like you could probably find them on like
3: Yeah, where can you get
1: Amazon
3: them? Like Amazon or something.
2: Yeah, Amazon. Okay. Yes, anywhere. And
1: I love your kit. And I love your book. It's gorgeous.
2: Thank you so much.
1: Congratulations. And y'all grab a copy of This Oak House. You can go to your local indie bookstore. You can head to today.com/books.
0: When can we come over?
1: Yeah.
0: We'll be right back after this.
1: We'll be there. We're coming for the week.

0: All right, it's time to see how much our viewers know about pop culture in a game we like to call
1: Pop Quiz. Today's player is Jennifer from The Woodlands, Texas. She is here with her mom, yes. Stella.
2: Hi, Stella.
1: You're here to see Harry Styles.
3: We are. Yes, she
1: so
3: loves
1: fun.
3: Harry Styles.
1: Very birthday?
3: Yes, her 67th birthday, if you can believe it.
1: Happy birthday, it. Stella. Okay, so Jennifer, we're going to ask you some pop culture trivia questions, and for each answer you get right, you get $50.
3: All right, sounds good.
1: Okay, you ready?
3: Yes.
1: Okay. Taylor Swift was in attendance at her husband Travis Kelce's first game this season. What huge movie star was she pictured chatting with? Oh. Is it A, Tom Cruise, B, Denzel Washington, or C, Matthew McConaughey?
3: Okay, well, I know a little bit about Taylor Swift, but I don't know this answer, so I'm going to guess. I'm going to go with Denzel Washington, B.
1: No, sadly, it was Tom Cruise.
2: Oh, look at that. I don't remember that. Okay. Well, I guess that about me. So there we go. Okay, you've got this one. You ready?
3: Okay.
2: What horror comedy series set a record with 14 wins at the 78th Emmy Awards? The Pit, Widow's Bay, or DTF Saints?
3: Okay, no, it's not The Pit. Great show.
2: Yes.
3: Not a horror show. Horror comedy series. Let's go with B, Widow's Bay.
1: Yes. That's correct. Good job. Okay, next one. This mother monster pop star officially became a mother this summer after welcoming her first child. Is it A, Lady Gaga, B, Miley Cyrus, C, Ariana Grande?
3: Congratulations, Lady Gaga.
1: Yes! Good job.
2: Okay, you ready for your next one?
3: Yes.
2: Practical Magic 2 debuted at number one at the box office this weekend. Nice. How long has it been since the original Practical Magic hit theaters? Has it been 10 years, 18 years, or 28 years?
3: Great movie.
2: Yeah.
3: 28 years.
2: That's right. Good job.
1: Okay. 28 years. Wow. I know it's been
3: I
1: a
3: know.
1: Long time. All right. Which music artist recently won an Emmy for producing their Super Bowl halftime show? Usher, Bad Bunny, or Kendrick Lamar?
3: So me and my mom really enjoyed watching this show. It was Bad Bunny.
1: Yes.
2: Nice.
1: That's it.
2: You
1: I think
2: did
1: that's
2: fantastic.
1: It. You did great. $200.
3: Right.
1: Hopefully y'all can go out for a little dinner
3: yes.
1: before the show.
3: That sounds
2: love
3: great.
2: It.
3: Thank
2: I
3: you
2: love
3: so
2: that.
3: Much.
2: Happy birthday, Mom.
1: Thank you.
2: She's going to take you out. So $200 to do that.
1: Awesome. Thank you so much.
3: Thank you.
1: And we'll be back right after this.

0: week, comedian Kim Jung will be here.
1: Plus, Emmy and Golden Globe winner Jane Lynch.
0: Also, former NFL superstar Rob Gronkowski and the original and new stars of A Different World.
1: So much fun. Have an awesome weekend, everybody. We'll see you soon.
0: Bye, guys.
2: People that watch the Today Show aren't just watching a show. They're people that are in the family. They're in our family.
3: They're allowing us into their homes every morning.
2: When we go out there and we get to meet people and they say, I love you, you feel like family. I always say, we feel like your family too. That's how we feel.
3: And they're so excited to be there. We get excited. We feed off that energy.
2: They're the reason we get up in the morning. It's the excitement of being part of something that's bigger than you.
1: Good morning. Welcome to you today. We'll start with our breaking news.
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3: Yeah. 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
2: People who literally are up all night to bring this show to you. 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

0: Sports at 8 o'clock on today. Coming up, hanging in the balance. This morning, the fight over the future of the Kennedy Center intensified. A federal judge now weighing in as President Trump escalates his push.
1: Frankly, if we don't do that, it's going to close. It'll end up being ripped down.
0: We're live in Washington with the latest. Then, brotherly love. Matthew McConaughey and Woody Harrelson addressing a true rumor in their first project together in more than a decade.
2: You and Matthew might be brothers.
3: Yes.
0: We sat down with them for a fun conversation.
4: My wife goes, ah! And I go, ah! 2 in the morning, wake up.
5: What is in between us in bed?
0: Coming right up. All that, plus Miley on Dolly's impact.
6: What everyone gravitates towards is how real she is.
0: J-Lo in Vegas, baby.
7: Hey, Vegas!
0: And Al has a scary good time.

0: from Atlanta and Chicago.
1: Yay! Celebrating my 70th birthday from Brooksville, Florida.
2: All the way from Lexington, Kentucky.
0: Marshall, Texas.
3: Greetings, Idaho. Deerfield Beach, Florida.
0: And Dixon, California.
4: It's my 27th birthday.
0: Woo! From South Haven, Michigan.
5: Celebrating 45 years of marriage. Woo-hoo!
6: We are back with a dynamic duo in Hollywood, Matthew McConaughey and Woody Harrelson.
7: So their new series has not even premiered yet, and everybody is talking about it. And Craig had the best assignment and got to catch up with them recently.
6: It was a fun one. It was a fun one. Brothers, by the way. Brothers is the first project that Matthew and Woody have worked on together since True Detectives 12 long years ago. So this new series, it's based on what they say is a true rumor. In fact, it's noted at the beginning of every episode. During our wild conversation, we did our best to try and separate the fact from fiction. And while I'm not sure we did, it sure was fun.
8: Woody.
9: One drink.
8: It's all I want is one drink.
6: They are two of Hollywood's biggest, most bankable stars and longtime friends. Matthew McConaughey and Woody Harrelson both found their way from the hometowns in Texas to the Hollywood Hills. Their real-life brotherhood, shared Texas roots, and celebrated friendship has been called one of Hollywood's most enduring bromances. So, it's no surprise, sitting down with them was quite a ride.
9: The first time you say we met, might have had something to do with it. You said we had started having shots at 1 p.m.
6: Where was this?
8: We didn't start having shots. We had one shot.
9: I don't remember. You tell me.
6: A friendship forged more than 30 years ago, but could these two Hollywood heavyweights be more than just friends?
10: Come on, Mac. Are you saying
11: you and Matthew might be brothers?
12: Yes.
11: Buckle up, chuckle.
6: The new show, Brothers, takes a fun look at a true rumor. How did the whole notion that the two of you could actually be brothers in real life, how did that start?
9: One night on a family vacation about 9 years ago, we're all together, and that little lingo's going back and forth. Man, it's like, y'all look at y'all. Y'all's mannerisms, and you look then, da da da. And my mom, on her third Kendall Jackson, says,
8: she leaned over and said, I knew your father. I'm like, first of all, that ellipses was long.
9: Even my six-year-old son got the innuendo of that ellipsis.
8: They must have done a little.
9: And so all the kids started going like, ooh! The kids start pulling out pictures. They could do a timeline. They find out that actually when it would have happened, could have happened, was actually during my mom and dad's second divorce.
8: They got married three times.
9: To each other. And so possibly this fits the timeline that would have been out of wedlock in the second divorce when she might have made a little trip for dalliance.
8: And they just both happen to be in the same area, and you know, she's not an unattractive woman even now.
6: So your mom was hot?
9: His dad was available.
8: Handsome fella. Hey, I like that. That's like a good line in the song.
9: Your mom was hot
8: and my dad was available.
6: The idea is at the heart of the show, Brothers, a fictionalized look at their possible family ties.
9: We are playing ourselves, but we're playing sort of heightened versions on like what we're kind of stereotyped as, and we play a little parody of ourselves.
6: In the show, Harrelson tries to find out the truth through a DNA test, but McConaughey doesn't want to. The same is true off screen. But why not just take a DNA test?
9: Exactly.
6: Well, what's the argument against it?
9: It's not true.
6: How do you know?
9: I don't believe it's true anyway.
6: Your kids believe it's true.
8: Look, he didn't want it to be true because he didn't want to lose a father. But he doesn't realize he gains a father that he never met. It's a net gain. It's a net gain. Easy for you to say.
6: Whether it's confirmed or not, the two are as close as brothers, appearing everywhere together at the U.S. Open, the Texas-Ohio State game, and presenting at the Emmy Awards.
13: We're back on TV for the first time in 12 years.
6: How close are they? At times, literally inseparable.
9: This man has never gone through a front door in his life. He's never called or sent a message

0: from anyone to say, hey, it's been a year, but I'm coming over.
1: He just shows up.
0: We hadn't seen each other for a year at the time when I was living out in L.A. Guess how? I hadn't seen him for a year. Guess my introduction to him.
1: What? What was it?
0: My wife goes, and I go, two in the morning, wake up. What is in between us in bed? He had jumped the fence, picked the window, snuck in, and got in bed with us.
1: You know people have been shot over less.
2: Yeah. Well, I was hoping he didn't have a gun, but I wasn't sure, actually. Yeah. No, but what a good way to wake up a friend, you know what I mean? And get to be next to Camilla. Like, that was nice. She was warm to me.
3: Yeah.
0: You think he may just be staying for the weekend until it's 3 months later?
4: More.
1: Oh, she was warm to me. I mean, you spend like any time with those two, like you can tell that, yes, obviously dear friends, longtime friends.
4: Yeah.
1: There's a chance.
4: What do you think?
1: I think they should take the DNA test.
5: That one picture we had of them, the black and white picture of them side by
4: side. But I can understand also Matthew not wanting to know, like if it's going to ruin it in some way.
1: So you said you wanted more. There is more. By the way, the whole conversation was like that. We're going to have more in the third hour. Also, the entire conversation is being dropped as an episode of my Glass Half Full podcast. The editors are working furiously to clean it up. As for Brothers, it premieres next Wednesday, September 23rd, over on Apple TV.
4: Does the podcast version have bleeps?
1: There will be bleeps.
4: Is it bleep-free?
1: Certain words are bleeped. Other words we're okay with. All right.

0: Heroes Among Us is sponsored by the Progressive Keys to Progress program, helping veterans drive their lives forward.
1: We are back now, 8:36, with our ongoing Heroes Among Us series.
2: Yeah, and this morning we are honoring a veteran who has dedicated her life to service, first to her country and now to her students.
1: Yeah, NBC's Priscilla Thompson is in Houston with her story. This is a good one. Priscilla, good morning.
3: Yeah, guys, it is such a good one. Former Marine Charmaine Balawan served in Iraq before trading her uniform for the classroom. We visited her elementary school in Youngsville, Louisiana, to see firsthand all the lives that she's impacted. And we brought along a special surprise.
4: Morning! Have a wonderful day, sweetheart.
3: Every morning at Ernest Gallet Elementary School.
4: Hey, guys, good morning.
3: Charmaine Balawan is one of the first faces students see.
4: Have a great day today.
3: Whether she's greeting them at the curb or helping out in the classroom.
4: Just a pencil, good.
5: Mm-hmm. She doesn't mind helping someone. Sometimes she even has to help the principal.
6: We did carpool karaoke together.
3: And what was that like?
6: It was like so much fun.
3: Today, she's an instructional leader in Youngsville, Louisiana. But Charmaine's call to serve began when she was just a kid herself.
7: Always wanted to be a teacher. When I was little, I used to get my stuffed animals and pass out those worksheets and we would play school.
3: Making that childhood dream a reality meant finding a way to pay for college. Following in her Army father's footsteps, Charmaine enlisted and chose the Marines.
7: They're known as being one of the toughest branches. They have that pride. So it kind of pulled to me.
3: And what was that time in your life like, those 4 years?
7: It was definitely different than I'm used to. I was very girly. It was a shock for me.
3: She served as a field radio operator during Operation Iraqi Freedom, working on the team that captured Saddam Hussein.
7: I was the one in the rear that was communicating the coordinates back and forth, but being a part of that large group of people that helped to catch him, I felt like we were doing our piece, so it felt good to be part of that.
3: After the Marines, Charmaine earned her degree and became a kindergarten teacher. Today, her role reaches beyond students, supporting teachers too. What do you love most about working with students and teachers?
7: I just love seeing them grow. That fulfilling moment you helped guide them to be that best version of themselves.
3: Among them, her friend and colleague, Chantel Duhon, who she helped land a job as a tutor.
8: She always looks the good in everyone. She always puts everybody else first.
3: Including her 17-year-old twin girls, Autumn and Blair, cheering them on at every dance practice and competition.
7: I'm probably one of those overly interactive parents, the one that's always taking the pictures, the one that's, you know, going to be the one driving them around with the minivan.
3: And I'm guessing it has a lot of miles on it.
7: Oh, yes. It's almost 200.
3: 200,000?
7: Yeah. It's on its last leg.
8: I know it has an oil leak. She has no AC. It's like a ticking bomb.
3: Little did Charmaine know, 900 students and staff were waiting just outside. Because we have a little surprise for you. Everyone in the school wanted to come out and tell you how much they love you and appreciate all that you do for them. Take it all in. How does it feel?
9: It's amazing. Wow, I never would have expected all this. It was me.
3: I've got one more surprise for you. Hey, Mr. Jenkins, move the bus. Our sponsor, Progressive, loves supporting veterans and is proud to give you this car as their Keys to Progress program.
10: Oh, you have no car. Oh my God, thank you.
3: Congratulations.
10: Oh my God.
3: Come check.

0: even know what he said. Thank y'all so much. Thank y'all so much.
1: And y'all, we all started tearing up when Charmaine started crying, just seeing how emotional she was and how grateful she was. And I will tell you, her twin girls did not know this was happening until they got to the school about 10 minutes beforehand. We had them waiting in the van, but when they saw their mom start crying, they immediately ran out to hug her. It was just such a beautiful moment for someone who so deserved it.
2: It was a good one.
3: I love that.
2: It was a good one.
3: Yeah.
2: Oh, man. Lifetime of service. Jeez,
4: so much.
2: Almost got us choked up here, Priscilla. Thank you. Wow.
4: Thank
3: you.
4: So
3: yeah. Priscilla, it's also just a reminder, there are people all over the country doing work like that for our children every single day.
5: Exactly. Yep. All the time.
3: Right?
2: God's work.
3: Yeah. All right. Well, there is much more ahead. Yeah. Thanks, Priscilla, including a new batch of Today bestsellers coming up here. Remarkable finds for your wardrobe, your jewelry box, your phone. Oh. But first, this is Today. I'm

0: Welcome back. And this morning on Today, bestsellers and new roundup for you of favorite finds from our Shop Today team. 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Julie, good morning.
1: Good morning.
0: Love a little corduroy number for fall.
1: Yes, fall is right around the corner. And so one of the biggest fashion trends that we're seeing is corduroy. So we found this midi dress.
0: Yep.
1: And we love that the fabric is so soft,
0: yeah.
1: Right? Usually corduroy can be a little stiff.
0: Mm-hmm.
1: This is very flexible. It's also that perfect thickness for fall and winter. And I love that it has this belt because mm-hmm. it's going to cinch at the middle. It gives you a really flattering shape as well.
0: And pockets.
1: You know I love a dress with pockets. That is the best part always. And this also comes in six different colors and sizes like to 2XL.
0: It's fun because yeah. it would be good with boots. You could still wear
1: yes,
0: it with heels.
1: With sandals now too.
0: Okay, now your editors love this set.
1: This is a Shop Today editor favorite. A bunch of us on the team have it. And there's something about a two-piece set that makes you feel like so put together,
0: mm-hmm.
1: right? It's also a number one Amazon bestseller. So shoppers are loving it. It's flying off the shelves on Amazon. Reviewers say that they love that it's buttery soft. The fabric is just so comfortable, right? And it's great for this transitional weather. Comes in a bunch of different colors as well. It's casual chic. You could wear it lounging around the house or, you know, running errands, getting lunch with friends. So
0: and under $40.
1: Yes, very affordable.
0: Very nice.
1: For two pieces.
0: Okay, now this is so helpful because you know you like to layer necklaces, but they get all tangled.
1: I know. So this is a layering necklace set from Amazon. Over 10,000 of these have been sold in the last month, flying off the virtual shelves. I really like that you can kind of customize what you
0: yeah.
1: want. So there's, you know, the gemstones. You can get whatever color you want. It also comes in three different finishes. So we have a gold finish, a rose gold finish, a silver finish here as well. According to the brand, it comes in a tangle-free design,
0: yeah.
1: waterproof, tarnish-proof. And it's a really great way to accessorize because it's under $15.
0: And it takes all the thought of it, so you don't have to try to figure out, like, is this going to work?
1: Yeah, okay. I love that. It's great.
0: Okay, now what's this?
1: This is an instant hair hack. So we've been loving this. This is the L'Oreal Wonder Water. It works in just 8 seconds.
0: Okay.
1: So super quick. And how you use it is in the shower, after you shampoo, before you condition, you put it in your hair for just 8 seconds. And if you have thinner hair, like my hair's pretty thin, I use just one dose of it. If you have thicker hair, 2 to 3 doses of it. It has hyaluronic acid in there, so it's going to give you 72 hours of hydration. So it's really, really great. It gives you that salon-worthy shine.
0: So just a flash of moisture?
1: Yes. It is so incredible in that sense.
0: Before conditioner.
1: Before conditioner, okay. and then rinse out after just 8 seconds. That's it.
0: Okay.
1: So
0: easy
1: yeah.
0: enough.
1: And around $10 to $12. So.
0: Okay. Now, screen protectors.
1: Yes. So this is one of my favorite bundles we have here. So this is a screen protector that, according to the brand, has 5 times the shatterproof resistance and durability than competitors.
0: Hmm.
1: But it also doubles as a privacy screen. So I don't know if I'm going to be able to see this on the camera, but you can see that when you're looking straight
0: yeah,
1: at the phone, you can see it, but from the side. So if you're commuting or if you're in a crowded place,
0: people aren't reading your text messages.
1: People cannot see anything. Yeah. If someone's like looking over your shoulder on the train, they won't be able to see your text messages. I love that it's private. Also very easy to put on because the case that it comes in the box is actually an applicator itself. So it's really foolproof in that sense.
0: Cause that's nothing worse when it's like a little bit off.
1: And then you get bubbles
0: yes.
1: and it's just like a total
0: no.
1: pain, but this makes it very easy.
0: Okay.
1: And here we have these wipes. These are sanitizing wipes for screens. So they're not corrosive. They're great for your sensitive electronics. And I don't know about you, but my laptop always has fingerprints and smudges.
0: I live with little people whose fingers are all
1: yes.
0: over my things.
1: So then
0: yes.
1: this, you take one of these home.
0: Yes.
1: You're going to need this. So this is going to wipe that away. And then you use a microfiber towel to just dry it after. And they look good as new. It's incredible how it works. Plus, it kills 99.9% of bacteria. Everything, according to the brand, they say from MRSA to staph infection.
0: Okay.
1: Which is great for flu
0: Can't
1: season,
0: hurt.
1: Right?
0: Yes.
1: Yeah. And, you know, when everything gets just so dirty and grimy, this is just a great time to
0: wipe it down.
1: Julie,
0: so many good finds as usual
1: Thank
0: to shop
1: you.
0: These items and more from Amazon. Scan that QR code at the bottom of your screen or head to today.com/shop. Outside to Craig. Craig, don't eat without me.
2: I will not, never would. Up next, some great game day eats with Chef Matt Abdu. 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But first,

0: All right, folks, we are back with week two of Today Food Loves Football as we look ahead to the next big Sunday night matchup here on NBC. The Indianapolis Colts heading to Arrowhead Stadium for a clash with the Kansas City Chiefs, who looked great last week. So we're going to get you ready for kickoff with our buddy Matt Abdu.
1: Let's go.
0: Of course, the owner of Pig Beach, where they have some of the best barbecue, not just around New York City, but around the country.
1: Thank you. Over,
0: it's true. It's true. We only traffic in truth here. Welcome back.
1: I love you guys. Thanks for having me. It's always a pleasure to be here.
0: I mean, you're wearing the Bills jersey because you're...
1: I'm an upstate New Yorker, right? So my apologies to everybody. But the food in both of these teams is fantastic.
0: Okay.
1: And that's truly the star today. We're first starting off, but before I have to say hi to my mom. Hi, Mom. Love you. Hi, my kids, Luke and Ava. All right. So getting into it. A crispy pork tenderloin cutlet sandwich. This is probably one of the most iconic dishes in the area. The way they do it out there, it's a massive pork cutlet, probably the size of this pan itself. But we're making them here today a little bit smaller,
0: okay,
1: so that they're for like individual portions that people can share pretty
0: easily.
1: These
0: are famous in the Indianapolis area.
1: Yes. So pork tenderloin, super tender pork, juicy, delicious, flavorful meat. We're going to take it and butterfly it open like that, cut into four pieces, and then just put it under a piece of parchment paper. And then with this fun little mallet, we take out some of our stress and frustrations out, and we're going to pound it out till it's nice and thin, just like that.
0: Okay.
1: Whatever you're doing, you always got to season it. In our bowl here, we have the classic salt, pepper, garlic, and onion. Give that a quick mix together, and we're just going to season that pounded out pork cutlet. Make sure you season both sides. And then we're going to go through that standard breading procedure, flour, eggs, and breadcrumbs. But I'm going to give you guys and everyone at home watching a very important tip.
0: Oh.
1: Whenever you've been doing any kind of cutlet at home, sometimes you put it in the flour, and then you put it in the egg, and then you put in the breadcrumbs, and the breadcrumbs fall off and it doesn't hold to it. And everyone's like, oh my God, why did that happen? Here's the trick. After you take the pork cutlet or the chicken cutlet or the turkey cutlet or whatever the cutlet is you're making out of the flour, let it sit in that egg for like 30 seconds per side. It might seem like it's a long time, but what we want is that flour to absorb that egg so it really sticks onto that cutlet so it doesn't fall off when you put it in the breading. It's the glue.
0: That's
1: exactly
0: a pro tip, Matt.
1: So both sides, whoop, that'll happen. That's okay. It means you pound it out really thin. And then you take it after there, let it soak. And you see how I flipped it and there's still like flour there? It's just because it didn't have enough time to soak in. But then you put in your breadcrumbs, get it all nice and coated, press those breadcrumbs in there really well. Both sides, flip it, and then in our pan, we're gonna just have some neutral oil, it can be vegetable oil, avocado oil, bring that up to 350 degrees or so, and you're gonna pan fry the cutlet on both sides. It's gonna be about 2 to 3 minutes per side, so it's nice and golden brown, and 145 degrees. That's the magic number when cooking pork, so it's juicy and tender on the inside.
0: Now we gotta build our sandwich.
1: Build our sandwich. We're gonna take it out of the pan, put our pork cutlet down, and then we get some tomatoes. Always season your tomatoes. It's very important. You want to bring out all that flavor. Some shredded lettuce, pickles, onions, the works. Why not, right?
0: That's legit.
1: And then hit it with some mustard
0: just
1: on one side.
0: Yellow mustard?
1: Yep, old-fashioned yellow mustard and a little bit of just classic mayonnaise on top. And you have a delicious game day pork cutlet sandwich. I put the top, the bun side on there, but whatever. Look at that. Gorgeous, gorgeous looking sandwich.
2: That's great.
1: Still eats delicious.
3: Yep. It's so delicious.
1: We're doing all right?
3: All great.
1: And who doesn't love crispy pork, right? It's fantastic. All right, now moving to Kansas City. Now, Kansas City, I was talking earlier, I've done about 7 segments with Kansas City, and everything's been burnt ends or barbecue or ribs or something like that, which we love our burnt ends in Kansas City, but they also are famous for these chicken spiedinis at a famous restaurant.
0: What's it called again?
1: Spiedini.
0: What
1: a skewer.
0: Okay.
1: It's basically like a kebab.
0: All right.
1: So it all starts off with this gorgeous Italian marinade, olive oil, and then to it we're going to add all of our fun ingredients. We've got red wine vinegar. We got a little bit of more vegetable oil there, lemon juice, honey. Yeah, help me out. Dumping all that stuff in there. Honey, garlic, and some fresh parsley. Just gonna give that all a whisk together.
0: Mm-hmm.
1: And then in this bowl, I have chicken thighs.
0: Oh,
1: I love a chicken thigh.
0: Broker loves a thigh.
1: If you're more of the breast, totally cool. You can do all that. Tenders, whatever. Get your grill hot. I love setting up zone cooking. One side of the grill hot, one side of the grill on low. You're gonna take your chicken after it's been marinated for about an hour or so and put it right on that grill. Get it nice and seary. The reason why I love setting up zone cooking when you're doing anything on a grill, guys, is because it gives you an opportunity to control the heat a little bit more. We want that high, high heat to get that nice char and those grill marks on the meat. And then to finish cooking it, we're gonna move it over slowly to let it finish cooking so we don't overchar or overburn the outside of the meat, and we slowly finish cooking it. Chicken obviously has to come up to 165 degrees. Once it's cooked, let it rest for a few minutes. The skewers are just like this, and now it's time to build our sandwich. They have some French bread here. It could be softer hoagie rolls. It could be whatever it is that you like. But what I love to do is when you marinate your chicken, you're going to put half on the chicken. You're going to save the other half for finishing the bright. Like I could just, Dylan, I could take the bread and just dip in this.
2: Dip it in there.
1: Like all day, every day. And we're going to generously coat our bread with that vinaigrette, that marinade on both sides.
3: Good flavor.
1: And then we're going to have a fun little trick. We're going to take our skewer, put it right in the middle of the bread. Boom, pull it right out.
0: Pro tip. Magic.
1: And then we're going to take some of these pickled chilies. If you don't like heat out there, don't do it. But this is a really simple, quick pickled chili. They're pickled red jalapenos. Yeah. It gives you that nice, acidic, sweet heat to it with the pickle on it. And it's a super simple, delicious chicken spiedini sandwich that's great for the tailgate, that's great for the backyard, or great for dinner tonight.
0: Who do you like in the game Sunday?
1: Oh, man. I think they're both great teams. I don't think you can ever run out the Chiefs, though, because they're always just a solid team.
0: And they're playing at home, too.
1: Yeah.
0: And they looked so good last night. But what's the verdict here?
2: I mean, it's
4: winner, winner.
0: Winner, winner.
1: Well, God love you guys. Thank you so much for having me. Go Bills.
0: And again, hi, Mom.
1: Hi, Mom. Hi, Mom. Yes. Love you.
0: Recipes are today.com/food. And, of course, you can catch the Colts Battle the Chiefs Sunday night right here on NBC and Peacock coverage starting at 7 p.m. Eastern. We are back after a quick check of your local news, weather, and these messages.
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5: 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That's how we feel.
0: 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We get excited. We feed off that energy.
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4: This morning on the third hour of Today, Fat and Happy. Fat Bear Week is back, and we've got a look at the heavyweight contenders facing off this year. Then later, a Hollywood bromance. Greg sitting down with Matthew McConaughey and Woody Harrelson to hear all about their new series based on a real-life mystery.
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4: New York Yankees legend Mariano Rivera is here to bring the heat in the kitchen today, Friday, September 18th, 2026. Live from Studio 1A in Rockefeller Plaza, this is the third hour of Today.
2: Good morning, everyone. Welcome to the third hour of Today. I am Dylan here alongside Al and Craig again. The three of us are together again.
0: What?
2: It must be a Friday morning.
0: It is.
2: We're excited. We have a really great show to wrap up the week. And Mr. Rooker, you had quite the afternoon yesterday.
0: Yeah, you know, I got to catch up with Matthew Reese, fresh off of his historic Emmy-winning Monday that he had. He became the first actor to win lead acting awards in drama, comedy, and limited series. Mm. And the only person ever to win two of those trophies for lead acting in one night. So it turns out we were shooting a story that about a passion project for Matthew that involves Brooklyn and the waterfront and mm-hmm. teaching kids about sailing. But I asked him about his most unforgettable night. What was that like for you that Monday night?
12: Completely surreal. And still is to a degree. I don't feel like it's registered. And may never, I don't know. The hangover was very real, but the evening itself was very surreal.
4: So we're doing a story about sailboats. Is it fair to say you were three sheets to the wind?
12: Oh, that's the perfect phrase, I think, as to how I ended the night. A solid three sheets. The mainsail was up, and I was hard to starboard.
4: You can talk about, with Widow's Bay, I mean, it's kind of fitting in that the sea and the water all play an interesting part. It's like there's this through line running through your life right now.
12: So when I'm reading the first few pages of Widow's Bay, I was like, oh my this is going to be amazing. We're going to be on the water all the time. I'm going to be on the ocean. And then I get to the part where my character hates being on a boat. My big push for second season is like he finds his sea legs.
0: Yes.
12: Yes.
0: Yes.
12: That could be the discovery, the arc for Tom Loftus.
0: You got the beard
12: oh,
0: now.
12: Oh, look, I've got this.
0: Oh, come on. I mean, you know, you almost now are starting to look like Wick.
12: Right? I'm like, father? Yes.
0: Will there be a second?
12: Yes, there will. We start, I believe, April of next year.
0: Filming. Oh, fantastic. Well.
3: Oh, I just loved it.
9: I could talk to him.
13: That's awesome.
9: It's just great. And in fact, Matthew's hosting this relay-style regatta to benefit Brooklyn Boat Works, the organization that teaches mm-hmm. middle school kids in New York how to build boats. We're going to have a report on that coming up soon.
13: You did a shoot with him like a couple years ago out on a boat.
9: He took and renovated and restored a twin to the Ernest Hemingway.
3: That's right.
9: Boat.
3: I remember.
9: And he was going, and he said, I should have listened to my significant other who told me not to do it.
3: Yeah.
9: So that is now kind of moved along.
13: It was a good story, though.
3: All right. Well, from boats to bears. Ladies and gentlemen, it's the return of a cherished annual tradition. Fat Bear Week is back.
13: Voting opens soon in this battle of the biggest and burliest. And our Joe Fryer is here with a preview on that. Hey, Joe.
14: Good morning. You could say this year's competition is bigger or fatter than ever. Last year, 12 bears competed. This year, it's 16 plus some cubs. These bears in Alaska's Katmai National Park are now a worldwide sensation with votes cast last year from 100 countries. It's fun, yes, but also highlights the importance of successful ecosystems as these brown bears get ready for hibernation.
15: Forget March Madness. This is the September Showdown. Fat Bear Week is entering its 12th year with more brown bears than ever at Katmai National Park in the mix. Ahead of hibernation, they're bulking up on the bear necessities, bellying up to the Brooks River like an all-you-can-eat buffet stocked with fresh salmon.
16: Fat Bear Week is an opportunity for us to not only tell the stories of the bears and what they need to do to survive, but also to help share with the world this remarkable place.
15: The bears packing on the pounds over the summer months for survival since they don't eat or drink while they're hibernating.
14: How dramatic is the difference from June to September for many of these bears?
16: It's quite remarkable because they can gain several hundred pounds in body fat from early summer to late summer. And even cubs grow remarkably fast.
15: No dieting here as the bears capture food and hearts around the world.
17: I'm so excited. It's the best.
15: One bar is even putting one of the live cameras from the park on TV screens.
16: We can learn about these bears on an individual level and consider, you know, what they went through to get fat throughout the summertime.
15: Mike Fitz was a park ranger when the contest started in 2014, just a one-day competition, generating 1,300 votes. Last year, that number ballooned to 1.7 million votes. This year, Bear 32, also known as Chunk, may be defending his crown, winning last year with a broken jaw, and potentially looking to repeat despite that fallible mandible.
16: Although we didn't see him a lot throughout much of the summer, we know that he was eating well because he came back this September looking pretty plump.
15: A robust and rotund competition showcasing a healthy ecosystem, feeding both the bears and our curiosity.
14: Round one voting for Fat Bear Week begins on Tuesday. There are so many bear cubs this time. They're asking voters to consider the whole family because the size and health of those cubs is a reflection on mom. If you'd like to join the fun, we'll have a link to Fat Bear Week on our website, today.com. Back to you guys.
3: Oh, Fat Bear Week. Fat Bear Week.
13: We love it. Saying it.
9: Dub bears.
3: Thank you, Joe. We should get Kornacki to weigh in on Fat Bear Week once this.
9: No pun intended.
13: I'm surprised we didn't.
3: The bears, by the way, not on the schedule for Sunday Night Football this week, but it's still a great matchup. We got the Chiefs of Kansas City taking on the Colts of Indianapolis. They're going to be, what are they going to be doing? Hooting and hollering?
9: Hooting and hollering.
3: Hooting and hollering. Our football fanatic, Steve Kornacki, is here. Steve, welcome back. Favorite time of the year. Break this one down for us.
18: And Bears, by the way, looked good last
3: they
18: Sunday.
3: Did.
18: They're putting up
3: they
18: a
3: did.
18: Ton of points in their season opener. But we're talking Colts and we're talking Chiefs here. And two teams coming in from very different week one experiences. The Colts, they got absolutely pounded playing the Ravens last week. Lamar Jackson, Derrick Henry had a field day against them. The Chiefs, meanwhile, they opened up against their rival, the Broncos, and they handled them 31-10. And the real story here here has to do with the quarterbacks for each team. Daniel Jones for the Colts, Patrick Mahomes for the Chiefs. What you're seeing here, season-ending injuries. Each of them suffered last year, ACL injuries, both bouncing back in pretty quick time, I think, given what the injury was. Question coming into last week was, how are they going to look back? Rough day, for, as we said, for Jones and for the Colts. For the Chiefs, however, Mahomes, I think he's got those fans excited all over again out there in Kansas City.
13: Yeah, it was kind of surprising to see he's not afraid to run, that injury.
18: That was the amazing thing. Let me show you this. This was 10 plays into the game. Here's Mahomes. He drops back, a little bit of pressure. Oh, he scrambled. Look at this.
13: Wow.
3: It's like old Mahomes.
18: 15 yards to the end zone. Not only is that like old times, Next Gen did a great stat in this we can show you. He averaged 15.8 miles an hour, Mahomes did, running to the end zone there. Now, last year, before the injury, he was averaging 13.3 a carry. That's faster than before the injury.
13: That's impressive. Man,
9: well, I guess they put that bionic thing in.
13: That's what I was thinking.
9: That's right. So, but more importantly, Travis Kelce played his first game as a married man.
18: And how is that going to affect him? Well, it seems like he was rejuvenated a bit, too. It was 3 catches for 71 yards for Kelce, reestablishing that Mahomes-Kelce connection. What did that do for Kelce? Well, he moved past Jason Witten here to number 2 all-time for receiving yards for a tight end. Now, he's still got a long way to go.
3: Yeah,
18: Tony Gonzalez, another Chiefs great, still about 2,000 yards separating them. Kelce, 36 years old, would take maybe a couple seasons to get there. But Chiefs fans saying Mahomes is back and the Mahomes-Kelce connection is back. A lot of optimism out there.
3: All right, let's talk trivia here, see what he has.
18: Well, if we're talking Kelce, if we're talking a married man, then we are, of course, talking about the most famous fan who was there last week, Taylor Swift. And we're asking you, which celebrity has not been spotted at a game with Taylor Swift? Was it Hugh Jackman? Was it Sabrina Carpenter, Paul Rudd, or Caitlin Clark? What do we think?
13: I'm going to go with Paul Rudd.
9: Yeah, I think Paul Rudd.
3: Caitlin. I don't remember the Caitlin Clark.
18: Paul Rudd, a very famous Kansas City Chiefs fan. Surely he has been there with her. No, he hasn't. Al and Dylan, get that one.
13: Weather
18: right.
13: Team assemble.
3: Weather team assemble. Steve, thank you. By the way, be sure to tune in Sunday night. Patrick Mahomes and his Chiefs facing off against those Indianapolis Colts. Coverage starting Sunday night. 7 o'clock, NBC and Peacock.
13: Next, the professional cost of poor health. Melinda French Gates is here to talk about the importance of healthcare access when it comes to helping women reach their full potential. Then we're going behind the brand with a family of legendary guitar makers who have been perfecting their craft.

0: We are back with an eye-opening look at the state of women's health. Philanthropist and businesswoman Melinda French Gates is the founder of Pivotal. It's a group of organizations that work to accelerate social progress for women.
1: In partnership with the global analytics firm Gallup, Pivotal is releasing findings from a recent survey. It reveals one in four women is living in fair or poor health. And Melinda is here to share more of what she's learned. Melinda, good morning.
2: Welcome
3: Hi,
2: back.
3: Thanks for having me.
1: I mean, on first glance, one in four women living in fair or poor health seems kind of eye-opening, but you say you're not really that shocked by the findings.
4: Well, women have been telling us this for years, and yet we're not making changes to really support them in their health. And they're saying, I have to drop out of work or I can't care for my family. That just shouldn't be. Hmm.
2: These health challenges that the survey revealed, do we know like what it's costing women in terms of opportunities?
4: We absolutely do. And that's part of the reason I did the surveys. I wanted to have statistics and data behind what is going on. And so we're seeing that, you know, one in four women are saying, I'm stepping back my career. I'm not going for the promotion. I'm spending so much time going to different doctor's appointments. Sometimes I'm actually dropping out of the workforce. Oof. And so if we want women to have their full place in society or be the parent or grandparent they want to be, we need to care for their health.
0: So in the last 2 years, Melinda, you guys have funded $600 million in women's health. What do you hope that's going to do to change that narrative?
4: Well, I want to make sure that women can get the care they deserve at the right time in life. And so part of this $600 million is to really now look at not just the reproductive years, but also perimenopause and menopause. All women go through it, and yet so many women are saying, I'm going to 4 and 5 doctor's appointments to get the treatment and to be heard for my symptoms.
1: I feel like women, I mean, they spend so much time caring for everyone else instead of themselves, and they're used to just going through the motions. You have to do this, you have to do that. It doesn't matter how you feel. How can women benefit from this to know that you need to take care of yourself to be your best self?
4: Well, I think we should make sure that women are heard in the healthcare system and that when they go in, that their symptoms are actually listened to. And women are saying, look, I don't want to be invisible. Like when you go through something like menopause, it is treatable. So it's not shouldn't be unspeakable or untreatable or even invisible. They should get the right care at the right time.
2: True.
1: Another woman using her platform, Olivia Rodrigo, you made a surprise appearance at her festival and doubled donations.
4: Yes, she's a lovely young woman. And she reached out to me about 6 months ago and wanted to learn more and talk about philanthropy. And I thought, my gosh, to be on this journey at age 23 and then to use her entire concert and all those artists to give back. What a remarkable young woman.
2: Yeah. We were just talking a few moments ago about your new title, your new job. Your grandma.
4: I am. Yes. A 3.5-year-old granddaughter and a 2-year-old. And they are just the light of my life.
2: What do they call you?
4: They call me Nona.
2: Nona.
4: Yeah. And they come running, which is so sweet when I come in the front door. But I'm spending a lot more time on the floor these days. As I'm sure you are,
0: yeah,
4: Al.
0: The only problem is I can't get up.
2: Nona.
4: Thank you.
2: And as I said to you, you know, you've been here a couple of times. We so love that you use your tremendous power for good.
4: Thank you. Well, it takes all of us. It takes private sector. It takes philanthropy. It takes the government if we're going to tackle these big issues.
2: Yes.
4: So thanks for having me.
1: So glad you're doing what you're doing, Melinda. Thank you so much.
0: All right. Well, coming up, we're going to meet the Los Angeles family that's filling their community with music through the beautiful guitars they make and a foundation that's actually giving back to the next generation of artists. Plus, they're thick as thieves, but could they actually be related? As Matthew McConaughey and Woody Harrelson reunite on screen for the first time in over a decade, they sit down with Craig talking about their unique bond. Third hour of today will be right back.

0: In honor of Hispanic Heritage Month, we've got a story about a Los Angeles family that's been helping make beautiful music for generations. They're professional guitar makers, or luthiers, and now they're on a mission to give back to their community.
1: When you see somebody play guitar, the left hand tells you what they know, and the right hand tells you how they feel.
0: Candelas Guitars in Los Angeles, one-of-a-kind instruments are still crafted by hand. Owner and luthier Tomas Delgado says behind every note and string, the constant refrain is love.
1: After 38 years of building, it's challenging, but I wouldn't have it any other way.
0: And it's not just a love of music, but a special bond between fathers and their sons that now span four generations.
1: I just feel like I'm surrounded by my dad and my grandpa and my uncle. I don't ever stop thinking about them. This is the bench that my grandfather built, and now my son's working on it.
0: The family's legacy began in 1928 in Torreon, Mexico, with Tomas's great-uncle, Candelario, and his grandfather, Porfirio Delgado. In 1947, they moved to East L.A. and opened Candelas Guitars. Tomas joining the business at age 21.
1: All these years of experience being handed down to me, I loved it.
2: Here it is.
1: The violin work, the guitars, the requintos, the classical, the flamenco, all the tuning. My dad really knew the mathematical side of things, length of scale, character of tension. Just dealing with clients, making sure that they're happy.
0: Soon enough, big names were making requests. Los Lobos, Arlo Guthrie, Jose Feliciano, Linda Ronstadt. Even the original Mickey Mouse guitar for Walt Disney was built by his uncle, Candelario. Tomas took over Candelas Guitars in 1993 when his dad, also Candelario, became ill, thinking he would be the last Delgado luthier.
1: But my son, he knew it from the beginning.
0: His son, Tomas Jr., also spent his childhood in the shop, but dreamed of becoming a baseball player until he was injured. COVID bringing him home from college with a new perspective.
3: He was teaching me some things, and I'd never really worked with my hands. But I just really liked how I could influence something and either restore something to make it beautiful again or create.
1: You know how to do it.
3: I was giving little hints. I'm like, hey, imagine if I was here full time. He's like, no, we're going to put that education to use.
1: Twice I told him, no, you're not coming here. Third time he called me up. He's like, I'm coming to the shop.
0: There was going to be a fourth generation luthier at Candelas Guitars after all. And daughter Sophia recently returning to help run the business.
1: It's a lot of work to teach somebody. So I gave him all the hard stuff first. Let the tool do the work, right? Mm-hmm. And that's it. Go. There you go.
3: But every single day, I feel like I earned my spot here a little bit more and more. That angst is sort of relieved with the harder I work.
0: While sawdust fills the front of the store, the Delgados say that the small room in the back is where the future is taking shape.
3: It's a place where wooden strings, I would say, become a companion.
0: The Candelas Music and Arts Foundation was created in 2018 to give back to the community. Kenneth Del Rio is the music instructor and a board member.
4: Through music, what I really try to show scholarship recipients, it's the parallels to life.
1: Teaching these kids at the highest level. We're not looking to do the masses. We're looking to start with one-on-one and get them through.
0: Making beautiful music. Oh, my gosh. So this foundation has supported hundreds of students with scholarships, mentorship, and support. One of Tomas's custom guitars can take months to craft. Mm. Get this. There's a four-year wait list.
5: My goodness. Yeah. Well, wow. So there's quality.
0: These are works of art. It's worth the wait.
5: Yeah,
6: by the way, that was beautifully shot, too. Yeah. Thank you for that, Al. Coming up, Matthew McConaughey and Woody Harrelson. I sat down with the two proud Texans. We talked about their new series, where the line between friendship and family goes, and we all sometimes it gets a little blurry for them too. And then later we're going to catch up with Emmy winner, there he is, Jacob Tremblay, about his intense new role in the upcoming movie Unabomber. When the third hour of today comes

0: I got to tell you, I cannot get enough of your conversation with Matthew McConaughey and Woody Harrelson.
1: The Hollywood A-listers have teamed up for a new comedy series on Apple TV called Brothers. It comes out next week.
2: It's going to be a hit. It's going to be a hit. So, I mean, when you sit down with Matthew McConaughey and Woody Harrelson, you can tell right away how close they are. But are they as close as brothers? It's a debate the two are having in real life. It's also the basis of their new show.
3: Greetings, McConaughey!
2: Brothers, the show, is based on the rumor that the two Hollywood stars could be actual brothers.
4: I mean, it's laugh out loud funny. But I also get the impression that you guys aren't really acting that much. It's like you're playing yourselves.
5: Oh, it's work.
4: Is it?
6: It's sometimes more work than playing somebody else. We are playing ourselves, but we're playing sort of heightened versions on like what we're kind of stereotyped as. And we play a little parody of ourselves. And our friendship's been going on for 30-something years.
2: A friendship so close, they vacation together. During one trip, Matthew's mom, Kay, told Woody she knew his dad, Charlie. That touched off this real-life notion that they could be brothers.
5: When Momac was going to give birth to him, she said, come on, Jim, let's go to the hospital. He said, I ain't going, Katie. That ain't my son.
6: And he loves this line.
5: Because he did the math, and the math wasn't math. But you know who it did math for? Charlie.
4: You do kind of look alike, and your mannerisms are similar. And
5: well, there's been 1,000 things he's done that I'm like, oh my God, I just feel like I would. That's what I would do, or that's what I would say. Like, this is long before ever hearing Momac say, "I knew your father," and it just slowly but steadily we got more and more proof until now I'm 100% certain.
2: Whether they're blood related or not, the two share a deep bond.
4: Well, you were doing this, the series, did you learn anything new about each other? Did your friendship change at all, or did it just deepen it?
5: I think it deepened our friendship. I feel like I love him more than ever. He's more than just a good friend. Like, I really admire him.
4: You're like the quintessential Renaissance man. Pick through the list of special skills that Woody Harrelson...
6: Special skills?
4: Yeah, that people may not know
6: about. Okay. Ambidextrous, great athlete, sneaky good athlete. He can walk as far on his hands as he can, most people can on the feet. Plays a great piano. I don't know somebody who reads more than this guy.
2: Well, this past Saturday, the pair took in the college football game between Texas and Ohio State. We saw Woody get invited during our interview.
6: I do have you a field pass to be there with me, sir, watching from eye level.
4: You going to take him up on it?
5: The double sniff. That's when you know he's serious.
4: The double sniff. That's when you know he's serious. The double sniff. I'm going to steal that.
5: Yeah, I'm going to try to do that.
4: I'm going to try to do it.
6: You should. It's the place to be on the planet Saturday night.
2: Texas takes on a Lone Star-sized role in the new series. One subplot features Matthew running for governor.
7: I'm going to run for governor. Are you high?
2: Another detail based in reality.
4: There was a time not long ago where you actually did entertain the idea of running for governor. Was that?
6: I should have called Woody to come be my campaign manager.
4: But you still think about it, don't you?
6: Oh, I think about it every day. Think about, you know, what category in the future for me where I could be most useful. I think it's a wonderful exercise whether you have any real interest or not for everybody to think about what if they were in that position. Where do your beliefs line up with what you would be, what you would actually make law?
2: The future can wait. For now, Matthew is busy promoting a fun show with his best friend, who is considered family.
4: What do you think that the show says about family, says about brotherhood, says about relationships?
6: I think it says something that a lot of people understand, that sometimes your family is actually not blood. Sometimes your family is that person you rely on, that relies on you, that you met, that was a friend, and y'all treat each other like family.
2: Yeah, they're family, no question. Brothers.
1: How long did the interview go on?
2: We probably sat there for a good 45 minutes.
1: That's so cool.
0: And the interesting thing, you said Woody wants to do a DNA test, but Matthew doesn't.
2: No, McConaughey's like, I don't really need to know.
1: Yeah.
2: But Woody Harrelson's pretty
1: He seems 100% confident.
2: He seems pretty certain.
3: Yeah.
2: So, you know, the math wasn't mathing. By the way, our entire conversation is being dropped as an episode of my podcast, Glass Half Full. The show Brothers, it premieres on Apple TV on September 23rd. And we focused, obviously, on the two main characters. But the rest of the show, I've watched the first 2.5 episodes. It's perfectly cast.
3: Yeah. Holland Taylor is the mother? My God.
1: I can't wait to watch it.
2: You're going to enjoy it.
1: Yeah. All right, coming up, we are going to sit down with Unabomber star Jacob Tremblay about preparing to play a notorious terrorist. And then we'll lighten things up a bit, or should I say spice things up, with baseball legend Mariano Rivera's hot sauce chicken dip. After these.

0: guest is a rising star in Hollywood. Jacob Tremblay burst onto the scene in 2015 after starring in the Oscar-winning film Room.
1: Well, from there, he won an Emmy Award after lending his voice to Orion in Orion in the Dark.
2: Well, now Jacob is really going dark, taking on the role of Ted Kaczynski in Unabomber. The film follows Ted as he turns from a 16-year-old Harvard prodigy into one of the most notorious domestic terrorists of all time.
3: Why is it that you would like to participate in this study?
4: Well, I'm very interested in philosophy.
3: As you should be. It's ideas that shape the world.
4: I agree. So many people live their lives without thinking about what it means or how their actions affect other people. And I think we can treat each other better.
2: Jacob, good morning. It's so great to have you back.
5: Yeah, I'm happy to be here with you guys. Yeah.
2: So I'm doing the math here, and you were born a decade after Ted Kaczynski was caught. Were you familiar with the story?
5: A little bit, yeah. I mean, I understood the Unabomber and what he did. I think we're...

0: something like that, you really kind of have to get your head into the mind of a monster.
1: Yeah.
0: How do you go about doing that?
1: Yeah, so, I mean, I took time to read as much as of the manifesto as I could to just kind of understand him. But it also is kind of interesting and unique because I'm playing the Unabomber before, you know, the events of you know, his terrorist attacks took place.
0: Yeah.
1: So as important as it was and how much I wanted to understand a lot of the context, for my performance, since I'm playing him when he's so young, he was 16 at the time, kind of wanted to keep that separate a little bit, too, but also have that, like, in the back of my mind.
0: Was there something that you uncovered that surprised you about him?
1: I mean, just the story that that our film tells. I mean, I didn't even know. I think a lot of people don't know this, but he was 16 and he went to Harvard because he was a math prodigy. And they did real psychological experiments on him that they were doing to many other students at the time. And he participated in them. So this kind of story takes us through that and shows us what they did. Yeah.
2: So you get to act opposite one of the greats, Russell Crowe.
1: Yeah.
2: What is that like for you? And how does that change your performance as an actor?
1: I mean, it's amazing. I mean, I was such a huge fan of his and still am. So getting to work with him was honestly really surreal. But he's just so talented, and he's so good at just falling into his character. And you know, we had the premiere last night, actually, and just watching the film, I usually have a hard time watching myself in general, as most people do, but for some reason, just seeing yourself on screen with Russell Crowe is just like, I'm glued to the screen. I'm like, I can't believe I got the chance to work with that guy. But yeah,
3: it's wild. It's so cool. The last time you were here in 2024, we threw you an impromptu high school graduation.
1: Yeah, that was amazing.
3: Full on with a commencement speech from Mark Hamill.
1: Yeah.
3: I mean, take us through the last, you know, couple years. What has life been like since graduation?
1: Oh my God, it's been great. I mean, just like hanging out with my friends and you know, I'm not going to college or anything, but all my buddies are. So sometimes it's like hard when they go away for school, but it's everyone's back in town now, so it's great.
0: Yeah. The gang's all back together. Since you were here, after your graduation there, you won an Emmy.
1: Yeah.
0: Where does one keep an Emmy?
1: I keep it, honestly, like, I keep it in my bedroom, which is nice. Sometimes it's nice to wake up, and it's a nice reminder of the work that I've been able to do, and that's really nice. Yeah,
2: that's special. So now, as you keep playing, getting all these roles, is there something that you're looking at, like genre-wise, that you'd like to do that you haven't done yet?
1: Ooh, that's a good question. I mean, I think something that I love about my work is that, you know, as you can see from Unabomber, you know, there's like some really dark roles that I get to do, but then like Orion in the Dark, you know, something light. So I like changing it up and trying different genres and comedy and drama. And I think that to me is very exciting rather than sticking to a specific type of film.
0: Yeah. Jacob, thank you.
3: Yeah, you can do it all. So we're excited to see what you continue to do, Jacob.
1: Thank you so much
3: for being here. Unabomber premieres September 25th on Netflix.
2: Coming up next, we're bringing in the closer of the week, baseball legend Mariano Rivera. Well, he made a pitch to come in and do his game day dish. And guess what? It's a home run. Third hour of today.
3: Oh,
2: maybe he should serve sliders.
0: Wow.
2: Third hour of today. We'll be right back.
0: Four

0: all-time leader in saves, one of the greatest closers in history, and the only person ever unanimously elected to the Hall of Fame.
1: I would say the greatest closer in history.
0: Yep.
1: Apparently, his talents extend to the kitchen as well. Mariano is here to make a game day appetizer. He's going to tell us a little bit about his latest venture as well. It's a new hot sauce line. Mm. That's right. We'll talk about that in just a moment. Let's talk Yankees.
2: Yeah, let's look, okay.
1: Really quickly, because, I mean,
2: let's do
1: they
2: it.
1: Look
2: let's
1: good.
2: Do it.
1: They're going into October, looking like a playoff team, maybe another World Series team. What say you? What do you think?
2: Oh, Craig, I mean, they there, you know, and they have what it takes.
1: Okay.
2: My biggest thing is, do they want it back enough?
1: Do they want it
2: to
1: enough?
2: Bring it back to where they belong?
1: Got it.
0: That's right.
2: Okay, that's all about, you know, I mean, when you're in the playoffs, you have to desire. You have to want it badly, better than everybody else.
1: Yeah.
2: Because you have to do the little things better than anybody else for you to win. Mm.
0: So 30 years since 1996, World Series. What do you remember from that time?
2: What a 90. Oh, my God, 96. Being my first one in 96, it was special. You know what I mean? Being there and see what it takes to win in New York. It's nothing like that.
1: Yeah. Mm-hmm.
2: Nothing.
1: Yeah.
2: Nothing.
3: If you could walk into the clubhouse right now, what advice would you give for the players going into a playoff?
2: My advice will be, guys, let's go get it.
1: Yeah.
2: That's it. It's simple. Yeah. Let's go get it. You know what I mean? You got all the speeches for managers, coaches, even players. But, you know, for a one like me, they have done it. I walk into the clubhouse and I will look at their face and say, guys, let's go get it.
3: Yeah.
1: Let's talk about this game day, DP.
0: Let's go get it.
2: Let's
0: go
2: Come
0: get
2: on,
0: it.
2: Man. Let's go, go do
1: hear
2: this
1: you
2: thing.
1: You make this with your wife.
2: Yes, sir. Yes, sir. A friend of mine, one of the greatest chefs from Panama, taught me this, and you know, I'm doing it with my wife now, especially playoff coming up.
1: Yeah.
2: Playoff, football season, you know, seeing the Giants winning, all that stuff. So this is great. So this is
3: the most.
2: Yeah, we got the shredded chicken. You know, Dylan, I want you to bring the cream cheese.
3: Okay.
2: Just use pull this thing
1: chicken.
2: Here. Yeah, yeah, right. Rotisserie chicken. All the chicken left over from the night before.
3: The
2: you
3: night
2: know,
3: before.
2: Got dinner.
3: Some in my house
2: you know,
3: right now.
2: Exactly.
3: Cream cheese.
2: Put the cream cheese in here.
3: Sour cream?
2: Yeah, sour cream and cream cheese. And we're going to mix this thing.
1: Okay,
2: we're going to mix this thing real good. Oh, you can do this thing easy, man. You can with your eyes closed, you can have a lot of fun with this. You know, this thing has to be marinated and mix it all real nice.
0: What kind of hot sauces do you have?
2: Oh, we're gonna have the best hot sauce there is. It's called Moe's Heat. And we're gonna bring the quarter.
3: Yeah.
2: From that light note, we're gonna use the quarter for this one. First of all, why don't you put the onions? Yes. There you go. Put the celery. There you go. There you go. Throw there the grapes. Just throw it there. There you go.
0: A little sweet.
2: There you go. Yeah. A little sweetness.
3: Hot sauce. It's
2: yeah. I'm gonna layer.
3: Kind of touches on your Panamanian roots.
2: Oh yes.
3: And they're all named after legendary.
2: They're all legendary pictures of my pictures.
3: I mean,
2: and my favorite.
3: How do you choose a favorite?
2: Oh, because this was my favorite pitch, the quarter.
3: Okay.
2: You know, you guys saw it. So the quarter is the one, Dylan. So therefore, I'm going to do this. Oh, I need your help. Oh,
1: okay.
2: Stop eating here. I need your help. I need you to put a little bit of this. Go ahead. Don't be afraid.
0: Okay.
2: Yeah, throw it in there.
3: How spicy is it?
2: It's from 1 to 10. Will be 7, 6.
3: All right.
2: You know?
3: So you can get the flavor.
2: Oh, It will enhance your food. Especially with seafood, the quarter is the best. It's the best. So we have it. We're marinated. Now I need some
0: vinegar.
2: That's a chicken broth. You put it here.
3: Broth.
2: Yeah.
3: Really?
2: There you go.
3: Okay.
1: What does that do?
3: Loosens it up a little bit.
2: It loosens it up.
1: Oh, okay.
2: You know,
1: okay.
2: Give it flavor.
1: Got it.
2: Greg,
1: yeah.
2: Come on, bro. You
1: got to
2: have some flavor on this, Greg.
1: I don't know what I'm doing.
2: You know, it's
1: now,
2: Craig, come here. I need you to put some salt on this thing, please.
1: Yes, sir.
3: Do you want to know what salt does?
1: This is kosher salt.
2: Yeah, put it in there. Don't be afraid.
3: There we go.
1: Okay.
3: A little pepper.
2: Put a little bit more. Put a little bit more, Craig.
0: Yeah. Don't be afraid.
2: There you go.
1: There you go.
2: Marinate this thing. You
3: so can you serve
2: thing.
3: It right away? Or are you
2: oh, no, no. You serve it right away. No,
3: okay.
2: No. You can put it in the fridge, but me, with a bunch of boys in the house, you need to put that on the table right away.
0: And Mariano, I see you got some fried plantain.
2: Yeah, so what I do with this is, just crack it.
0: Ah.
2: You know?
3: This
2: just crack
3: is real
2: it.
3: Good.
1: Chef, this is yummy.
2: and you just put it in there on top. But yeah, I'll give you the crunchy or the
3: And there's just
2: the
3: dip. Enough meat.
2: And this.
3: Wow, this is delicious.
2: The $1 million touch.
4: Wow. Mm.
2: This is the quarter piece in the black, guys. This is the thing right there. And voila.
3: That's the perfect amount of spice.
2: And that's it.
1: Mm. That's it,
2: guys.
1: Thank
2: this
1: you.
2: Is. Well, guys, I mean, this is amazing. Easy to make.
1: Yeah.
2: You know?
3: I love the
2: But grape. you gotta use most heat sauce.
3: Most heat hot sauce.
1: Yeah, absolutely. Hot sauce.
2: Especially the quarter. That's the one, Greg. So
1: hot sauce is yummy.
4: So you serve this as a starter?
2: Oh, yes, a starter.
1: That's good.
2: To a starter.
3: You tried to toss him a curveball.
2: Not at the closer. Not at the closer. There you go.
1: Look at him doing right
2: now. Come
1: on,
2: do that. There you go. There you go.
1: Thank you. The recipe and more at today.com/food. Postseason baseball almost here. Watch the MLB Wildcard Series starting September 29th on NBC and Peacock. Mm. Third hour of today, though, right back
3: it's
1: after
3: different.
1: This.
3: Great. Yeah.
2: Oh, pleasure, guys. Pleasure.
1: It is a busy morning. A lot going on. Let's get right to your news.
5: A historic celebration of freedom.
3: Here we go. Everybody's going to love
6: me. Good morning. The very first good morning of what I

0: in with a pitch-perfect edition of Today Food, and there's a reason we're kicking it off with Enter Sandman.
1: That's right. Yankees fans know that the song means that Mariano Rivera is in the house. Baseball's

0: Take a look at all the big stars dropping by Studio 1A next week. Oh, my gosh, we're all lined up. We've got a big, big lineup.
1: Coming up next, though, Jeanette Chanel. Big, Shane Krakowski stopping by.
2: Don't forget
0: look at all the stars.
2: Earth Odyssey this weekend, guys.
0: Unbelievable. You miss a little, you miss a lot.

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1: With today's guest, Tony winner Jane Krakowski, plus actors Lily Reinhart and Tom Bateman.
0: It all starts right now.
2: Can you believe it? First of all, happy Friday.
3: We've
2: made it to Friday.
3: Yeah.
2: Sometimes do you wake up on Wednesday and be like, two more sleeps till Friday?
3: Absolutely.
2: We're here.
3: Sometimes I do that for even Thursday and I say tomorrow's Friday. So Thursdays feel better.
2: I know. I agree. So we're really happy that y'all are here with us. But there is something going on in college campuses that has us a little concerned.
3: I think we're going to agree. We haven't talked about this yet, but I have a feeling your eyes look pretty.
2: So do yours.
3: Yeah.
2: We're just staring at each other's eyeballs. Well, there's something going on that we'd like to talk with all of us about.
3: Okay.
2: Evidently, keg parties are out.
3: Darn!
2: We still haven't done a keg stand. But there is a new happy hour on college campuses.
3: Go ahead and explain to America.
2: So co-eds are getting rid of the beer and the jello shot and the whatever, and now they're doing wellness darties.
3: Darties with the D?
2: Wellness, yeah. Darties is a day party.
3: Oh.
2: Yeah, a darty
3: is a day party. Wait, are they doing like yoga and running and ice baths?
2: They're ice bathing. I mean, this is healthy and this is great.
3: Okay.
2: This is great.
3: I mean, can two things be true? Because yes. I also think, so I didn't do the keg parties or jello shots, but we partied a lot.
2: Yeah.
3: The thread was partying.
2: Yes.
3: I mean, and so for us, it was like, okay, our parties are going to be on this Friday, and then the Alphas have one the next Friday, and then the Qs have one.
2: And you got to meet so many different people. Whoa, what just happened?
3: Yeah, I was like, where'd you find that picture? Wow.
2: Who's the guy behind you?
3: Where'd you find this? Where did y'all find that picture? I'm like, bless
2: who
3: you,
2: that?
3: Because I
2: where do you remember the guy's name?
3: Yes. So that's Morgan.
2: I'm Morgan.
3: Yeah, Morgan was on the football team.
2: He's cute. Was
3: He's
2: he
3: so
2: a
3: cute.
2: Boyfriend? Looks as though by his hand placement he was.
3: Where did you guys find that picture? I'm like, blushing.
2: They found it in the archives.
3: I don't even have my college pictures yet. Well, I have them, but I haven't like digitized them yet. That's a story for another time.
2: Okay, so y'all would
3: But yeah, so he's a sportscaster now in Canada.
2: Oh, cool. In Canada?
3: Married, children.
2: Okay, sorry, Morgan. Okay,
3: anyway,
2: so y'all would have fun.
3: We would have so much fun, parties all the time. But we also studied very hard.
2: Yes.
3: And so I think you work hard, you play hard. But I don't think, I don't know if anybody went to the gym.
2: Like, what was your idea of wellness in college?
3: Missing a class?
2: Yeah, sleeping.
3: I mean, and I didn't miss very many classes, trust me, but it was like, if you take the day to sleep in, that's like a big deal because nobody at Northwestern was missing classes. But I think we had a thing called Primal Scream where you would yell out the window before finals. Like, I don't know.
2: Yeah, that's wellness.
3: Yeah, but we weren't ice bathing.
2: No.
3: And
2: well, ice bathing wasn't a thing.
3: Not even, but yoga, like we didn't have the matching
2: sets. I feel
3: sets.
2: Like when I tried to get like, you know, in
3: what was
2: shape
3: your idea
2: such,
3: of wellness?
2: I would like stay away from Taco Bell.
3: Right. Well, so there you go.
2: Right?
3: We'll be like,
2: I'd be like, you guys, we cannot late night eat at Taco Bell again tonight.
3: Say, ours was Papa John's. I'm like, we're not doing, I didn't really, you know, I was just, it was always there. I would do a little pepper and put that on there. Or Einstein bagels.
2: Oh, yeah.
3: That was a big one. Or Chipotle.
2: Yeah,
3: it was like,
2: we just
3: guys,
2: were like, let's not do this again to ourselves. But I will say, I feel bad because, okay, I just want college students to have fun because at some point,
3: that's what I think.
2: You're going to have a mortgage. You're going to have, like,
3: life's
2: kids.
3: Yeah, you're going to be like me and 90 on a pole.
2: Right?
3: I keep saying that because I feel like I didn't do enough.
2: Yeah, me neither. I didn't date enough, for sure. And then also, but I will say, by senior year, I had joined a run club.
3: Oh.
2: And I ran half marathon. So
3: By
2: senior year, I was like, okay, Jenna.
3: Senior year,
2: get this in check.
3: I mean, but that you lived before you got to senior year. I feel like you had a full.
2: Yeah.
3: Because I also feel like you had an on ramp like in high schoolish.
2: Oh,
3: you know what I mean?
2: You guys.
3: Oh.
2: You guys.
3: Wait, what grade was that?
2: I have no.
3: That was probably pre-college. What
2: I have
3: was that?
2: No idea.
3: I told you.
2: And also, what am I wearing?
3: What are you? Wait, I actually.
2: Is that like snake skin?
3: No, I genuinely want to know what you're wearing.
2: I don't have any recollection.
3: Does it cut off? Like, are we missing flesh?
2: I
3: underneath that shop?
2: I have no, I'm sure I was not showing
4: my
2: stomach.
4: And where does one buy purple snake skin?
2: Is that snake skin? We need to do an examination of that.
4: Ow!
2: Sequin.
4: Sequin snake skin. Ow.
2: You can tell I'm from Texas. All right, well.
4: So, yeah, so I'm all
2: so
4: for
2: have
4: wellness.
2: Fun and also wellness dirties.
4: Yeah.
2: Oh, okay.
4: Yeah.
2: All right, should we talk about this other weird trend in parenting?
3: In parenting. And I guess it's a bit of a role reversal. I believe it. It's happening in my house. According to the Washington Post, kids, especially teenagers, are flipping the script on us parents. They're tracking their mom and their dad using location apps because they all share their locations with their friends. And they feel like, listen, if you're tracking us, shouldn't we know where you are too?
2: Yeah.
3: So kids are texting their parents, you know, hey, can you pick me up? I see you're at such and such. Like, literally. There's even a term for it.
2: What's it called?
3: It's called fambushing. It means family and ambush.
2: Fambushing sounds like something that happens in my household. That's just my family.
3: Oh, wait, that is so good.
2: The fambushes.
3: You are fambushing.
2: We are the fambushes.
3: You are the
2: Welcome to the fambushes.
3: That's pretty good. I like your fambushing. Do your kids track you?
2: And they don't track me, but Mila is like, all of my children, if I say I'm going to be home at a certain time, they expect me home. I'm like, wait, are you my parent?
3: Yeah.
2: They expect me home. Last night, I went to play a little mahjong. The kids didn't need to know that, but I went to play a little mahjong. And I needed one more game.
3: Yeah.
2: Mama got to get her fix.
3: Listen, I'm here for it.
2: So I was finishing up, and I told them I'd be home straight at 6. Mm-hmm. It was closer to 6:30. 6:10.
3: What happened?
2: I received a text.
3: Oh, yeah.
2: Where are you? I don't see your car driving up the driveway.
3: Oh, yeah. Oh, my gosh. I thought I had my phone. I was going to show you. I had the exact same
2: you
3: text.
2: You did not.
3: Yes. Mine was a few nights ago. I decided to sign up for have you ever done a lymphatic massage?
2: Oh, yeah, they're great.
3: So I was like, oh, I want to there's this lady. She's like amazing here in New York. So I'm like, let me try it. She said, have you ever done an evening massage?
2: Yes.
3: And I was like, ooh, you get a massage and then just go to bed.
2: Yes.
3: So I signed up for a 7:30 to 9.
2: Wow.
3: It was amazing. Well, in my calendar, it just said massage and it didn't say 7:30 to 9. So Kyan, it was like 9 o'clock and he's like,
2: Where are you?
3: So he was blowing up my phone. But hello, my phone was out in the basket outside of the room.
2: Yes, you were enjoying yourself.
3: I was enjoying myself. So when I came out and I saw my phone, there were all these missed calls, including one of my best friends. She's like, Kyan's looking for you. I mean, they were all, everybody was looking for me.
2: Everybody's always looking for us.
3: It's like, can I
2: Everybody's always looking for us.
3: Leave me alone.
2: Please leave me alone. Leave me alone.
3: What, Michael Jackson?
2: No, that was just...
3: Oh, I think mine was.
2: Yours, what's yours?
3: That was... Just stop knocking me around.
2: Oh, Leave Me Alone is a real song?
3: Yes.
2: I mean, I love Michael Jackson, but I didn't know that... Leave Me Alone is a rendition that I thought
3: I
2: wrote. Leave Me Alone.
3: Leave Me Alone.
2: Leave Me Alone. All right, you guys. Okay, there's a viral trend on TikTok.
3: Oh, no.
2: I know.
3: We should have kept singing.
2: I know. See? And they make, leave us alone.
3: Leave me alone. Just stop talking.
2: You guys, leave us alone.
3: But hold on, because last time we yucked the yum.
2: Okay, before, too early. All right.
3: Okay.
2: So people are making unusual food pairings. They're combining two foods to create something entirely different. So we didn't think we'd try a few. Our producers thought we should try a
3: Leave
2: few.
3: Leave me alone. Okay, so the first one, it looks very pretty. Our food team is undefeated.
2: Okay, so it really is.
3: This is beautiful.
2: And this isn't terrible. Lemon and cinnamon is supposed to taste like Coca-Cola.
3: Says who?
2: I know. You know, lemon, citrus and synonym.
3: Cinnamon.
2: Cinnamon.
3: Yep, that.
2: Synonym.
3: Cinnamon.
2: Is good for your digestive tract.
3: That's why I'm going to do this one.
2: It's really good for your digestive.
3: Yeah, I need it. I need some.
2: I don't taste Coca-Cola.
3: I don't mind it.
2: I don't mind it, but do you taste Coca-Cola?
3: Nope. I don't mind it. If somebody said, you know what, you take a lemon and put it in cinnamon.
2: That lemon is real bitter, though.
3: The lemon is lemony, but it's not bad. So if it's good for you, is it good for you anywhere?
2: They say it's good. Google citrus and synonym.
3: Yeah, I think that is.
2: Cinnamon. No. Yeah, what is wrong?
3: That was not it.
2: Was that it? Okay, fine.
3: Leave her alone.
2: Leave me alone. Okay, next one. Tomato and sugar should taste like a strawberry. We're trying to be healthy. We You want to go on a wellness journey.
5: Yeah, exactly.
2: Just a little sand. Honey and sugar.
6: You taste a strawberry?
5: I don't taste a strawberry. No, you know, it tastes like a tomato dipped in sugar.
2: Yeah.
5: It's not bad. It
2: did just... your mom ever used to make cinnamon sugar toast?
5: Yeah. Oh, that was my jam.
2: Like sometimes on Sunday night, she'd be like, do you just want cinnamon sugar toast?
5: Yes. And that was like such a delicacy.
2: And it was like a comfort food.
5: Totally.
2: Okay,
5: last one. Melon and banana apparently taste like bubblegum.
2: So far, we're 0-3.
6: You taste bubblegum?
5: I it's like a hint of it. You know when you drink wine, you're like, notes of it?
2: You taste a note.
5: A note of bubblegum.
2: I kind of like this combo.
5: I actually do too. Mm-hmm. So you know what? It doesn't taste like any of those things, but they're good for you. Mm-hmm. So there you go.
2: Mm. Says us. Okay, we have got a great show for you today from the new movie, The Love Hypothesis. Actors Lily Reinhart and Tom Bateman.
5: But first, the host of Celebrity Name That Tune, the one and only Jane Krakowski. Right after this.

0: From 30 Rock to Unbreakable Kimmy Schmidt to Oh Mary, we can always count on Jane Krakowski for a laugh.
1: And now she's back to entertain us as host of Celebrity Name That Tune with the new band leader, Robin Thicke. Look at this.
2: Robin, the ladies and I are going to take this one.

0: this is such a cute show. Like, this is something that the family can watch together,
1: yes.
0: which we want.
1: And all you know? Guests together, which and I did guests. When it was on originally back in the day. And now we're on season 6 already, and I'm wow. so thrilled that we've come back for another season with Robin Thicke, bringing, you know,
0: his
1: smooth tunes.
0: Yes. Yeah.
1: And some dad jokes, which I'm getting used to. I called Ken Jeong saying, how do you deal with this?
0: Yeah, exactly.
2: It's so funny, though, because when we just played that clip, everybody's smiling and bouncing. That has to feel good. You
1: it's
2: know?
1: Definitely the vibe in the studio when we're making the show. And it's like a live concert every episode. And I hope that transfers to people who watch it at home, too.
0: It totally will. That.
1: It's so fun.
0: The other thing that's super exciting is you are about the 30 Rock gang is getting together
1: yes.
0: for one night only. Oh. And also, I heard tickets sold out in like seven minutes or something.
1: It's crazy because it's at Radio City Music Hall.
0: That's incredible.
1: When Tina told me it was going to be at Radio City, I was like, oh, okay, I hope we can sell that out.
2: I mean, you probably can't tell us much, but what can you tell? Are we going to do, like, sit in chairs and talk?
1: I don't think we're just going to sit in chairs and talk, but I'm not allowed to say anything else.
2: Okay.
1: It'll be from the brilliant creative mind the whole evening of the Tina Faye.
2: Which means, of course, you're not just going to sit around and talk.
0: Could this be the first of many?
2: I think so.
1: Oh, I don't. I mean, if we all are around, like when it's the 30th anniversary or the.
0: No, I meant like go on tour, man.
1: Oh, go on tour.
0: Why not?
1: That did not occur to me.
0: Tina and Amy do.
1: I know. I love their show
0: right?
1: so much.
0: It's so good.
1: I think the most fun thing will be not only to have all 11,000 fans in the audience, but to get the whole gang back together. I know everyone is coming back.
2: That's going to be so much fun. It says a lot that everybody is still, you know, you say you're going to be together and we all jump.
1: You guys, it's right across the street.
0: I know.
1: You guys got to take over.
0: Yeah, we will.
2: We were saying the last time you were here, you know, you were here talking about Oh Mary.
1: Yes.
2: You had this incredible run. You said the role left you with a new sense of moxie.
0: How so?
1: Well, it was a sensational experience.
0: And you were sensation.
1: Well, some people have said that. No, I'm kidding. It was really wonderful. I think you have to have a sense of moxie to say yes first.
0: Yeah.
1: And then this show has got this phenomenon thing happening. I mean, the people that have gone into play Mary post-Cole have been a rouster of comedy greats, and I'm lucky to have been asked to be one of them. It's an amazing play, and I've actually been one of the weird... fans of the show who have seen every Mary, including Maya. And I just saw Meg Stalter, who I was blown away by. Everyone brings something so
2: That's
1: different
2: cool.
1: to it. So I feel very lucky to be.
0: And you're going
1: to
0: go see Bowen?
1: Of course.
0: Yes.
1: Of course. I can't wait.
0: Yes.
1: Congratulations, Bowen.
0: Okay, well, you've done everything. We hear there is one thing that you cannot do well. And after watching you sing Call Me Maybe, I disagree.
1: Well, you did ask me this earlier today, and I am terrible at karaoke, which I think surprises people.
0: Yes.
1: People invite me, and
2: did
1: I think they
2: go,
1: expect to see, like, a Broadway performance or something.
0: Yes.
1: And I'm really not good, and I've come to realize is, A, I need rehearsal. Mm-hmm. I like rehearsal, and I need things to be in my key.
2: Ah, that's funny. That is true with karaoke. You think you know the words, and then you get up there, and you're like, you know?
1: Yeah, exactly.
2: Do you think it's because you're an artist and a performer, your bar is just so high. So the rest of us with karaoke, you don't have to be good. It's
0: I bet you're actually not
2: it's
0: that bad.
2: Because you're a good time.
1: I can bring a good time.
2: Yeah.
0: You can bring a good vibe.
1: I can bring my Joseph and the Amazing Technicolor Dreamcoat sweater.
0: Yes, exactly. Now, are you good at Name That Tune?
1: You know, I've sort of tried to play along because I don't know if I'm not good or not good at Name That Tune because, like you, I have the cards in my hand with the answers.
0: Yeah.
1: And so recently, in the last season, I decided to not look at the answers prior to at least one round, which is my favorite round called Remixed, where they take a song that you know from one genre and put it in another genre.
0: Oh, cool.
1: It's one of the harder games, but I love it. And they always try to surprise me. Our music team always tries to surprise me with them. So this year, I played along live. And Name That Tune is hard.
2: Yeah. Well, especially when you're put on the spot.
1: Especially for our contestants who are either trying to win $100,000 or the celebrities who come on to raise a lot of money for their very worthy charities.
0: Yes.
1: So we're so thankful for everyone who comes on and is game to play.
0: Okay. Well, speaking of being game to play.
2: I was just about to say, Jane is actually sticking around because we are going to play our own version of Name That Tune. You're going to be great right after this.

0: are back with the host of Celebrity Name That Tune, Jane Krakowski. And today, she is putting us to the test in a special edition. We are calling
1: Name That TV Tune.
2: Oh, I get it. Get it? TV Tune? Get it?
1: TV Tune.
2: Okay.
1: Take it away, Jane.
2: Okay. Here's how it works. Uh-huh. I will give you the year a sitcom premiered. Then we'll play a few seconds of its theme song. If you know it, buzz in. If neither of you knows it, I will give you one more clue. And then maybe, if you force me, I'll sing it for all of you.
1: Oh, excellent.
2: And you can join in, but be very quiet. Okay. This first sitcom premiered in 1994.
0: Why are you doing all the gyrating?
2: However, could you have gotten that one, Jenna?
1: Yeah, Saved by the Bell.
2: What?
1: No! What?
2: What?
1: What? Friends!
2: Please refrain from answering.
1: Now to be this way.
2: Your life's a joke, it's no. I don't know the words. Love,
1: I'm not gonna get away. Oh my God, I feel like I need to go to timeout.
0: Yeah. Second gear.
1: I told y'all my brain was not firing.
0: I mean, not when I wake up in the morning. It might come.
1: All Why did I say that?
0: I don't know.
2: I don't even.
0: Okay.
2: That was from
1: this
2: Friends.
1: This is unusual.
2: Everybody.
1: Yes, it was.
2: A little unknown sitcom called Friends. Okay. Here's the next one.
1: The best part is you go, how did you get that? And then I didn't get it. Wow. Okay.
2: Next up, this sitcom premiered in 1987 before I was born. Let's hear it.
1: Whoa.
2: What?
0: I know my parents love me.
1: Yeah. I know my parents. Woo! The fact that you got that from the beep
0: and hide me come what may.
2: Woo! Oh, girl.
0: Okay. A different world.
2: Sing all of it.
0: What?
2: Yes, yeah. Bravo. That was from A Different World.
1: That was
2: a very beloved theme song.
0: Well, that's the thing.
2: Yeah.
1: And we have played the new, it has a new
0: There's
1: theme
0: a new one
1: song.
0: With Brandy.
1: Yeah.
2: Wow. Okay. Coming out new on next on Netflix. Uh-huh, I have nothing to do with the show, but I thought I'd promote it anyway.
1: Yeah, okay. Why not?
2: All right. This next sitcom premiered in 1985. Listen closely.
0: Thank you for being a friend. Travel around the road and back again.
2: It's so good.
1: Okay.
2: You're a
1: you know
2: friend.
1: It. Go ahead.
2: Quiet, I'm singing. Confidant. I'm kidding.
1: You ready? Wait, are we supposed to say what the show is?
0: Oh, Golden Girls.
2: Yeah. You knew it. Sorry. All right.
0: Isn't that amazing, the power of theme songs? We need to get some good theme songs back.
1: I mean, maybe I need to get one correct.
0: Okay. All right, just focus.
2: All right, here we go. This family sitcom also premiered in 1987. Yes.
0: Oh, this is good.
2: Yes, ready? Jenna.
0: Go.
1: Oh my God, now I'm scared I'm not gonna get it.
0: No, you got this. Come on.
1: Step by step. No, it's not.
0: Should have been bad out. Full House.
2: Yay.
0: What you doing?
1: You guys, I'm just gonna stay under here.
2: You know
0: not
2: these.
0: Step
2: I
0: by
2: know
0: step.
2: You know these.
0: Now you're my high.
1: Step by step.
2: It's not really a competition happening here. There's a runaway game.
1: This is unusual.
0: I don't know who you are right now.
1: I'm not sure who I am.
0: But do you like how the world looks from my viewpoint, though?
1: It's nice down here.
2: All right. Should we continue? I think we should.
0: Jenna needs to take
2: it. It's hilarious. Fun.
1: Okay, I do need to take
2: it. All right, this next one. This sitcom premiered in 1990. Let's hear it.
0: Come on, Jenna.
1: Fresh Prince.
0: Yay!
1: I mean.
0: Do you want to do it, Jane? Go. Now this is a story all about how my life got turned upside down, right?
2: There you go.
1: Oh, what happened?
2: There you go.
1: Okay.
2: That one's amazing.
0: Oh, that was good.
2: I don't have two, y'all.
1: I have negative 3.
2: Well, that is the game.
0: Exactly.
2: I believe you have won this game. You know what? We've all won because we are friends.
0: Oh, you see what she did there?
1: I saw it.
0: You see what she did there?
1: Saved by the Bell.
0: Oh, I love that. The new season of Celebrity Name That Tune. Make sure she's a contestant on your celebrity version.
1: Oh, my gosh. No. I'm normally better at this.
0: No, you are.
2: This was so fun.
0: It premieres Monday on Fox and streams the next day on Hulu.
1: You know when you're having one of those days?
0: Yeah.
1: It's right now.
0: Yeah.
1: All right. Coming up next, the stars in the new movie, The Love Hypothesis, Lily Reinhart and Tom Bateman. They're here.
2: Look at them.
1: They may leave right after this.

0: The novel, The Love Hypothesis, spent 10 months on the New York Times bestseller list when it was first released in 2021. Now actors Lily Reinhart and Tom Bateman are bringing the love story to life in a new movie.
1: People cannot wait. Oh, Lily plays a PhD student and Tom plays her professor. They enter into a fake relationship with each other, but fooling their friends isn't as easy as they thought. Look at this.
2: Okay, look, Dr. Vestuca is right over there. This is actually a really good opportunity for him to see us looking, couple-y.
3: Yes.
2: Oh, what was that?
3: Pretending like you said something funny. Laugh. Like,
2: yeah, no.
3: Pretend like I'm saying something.
2: Yes! Yes, you can.
3: Laugh.
2: I can't. Laugh on command.
4: Glad you could come out and join us.
5: Me too.
3: Mm-hmm. See?
2: Mm-hmm.
3: It's working.
2: Okay, fine. Can you just put some lotion on, please? Do you know you have to start actually touching me at some point?
3: I'm evenly distributing it so you don't get burned.
2: Okay, just try and make it look like you're enjoying it.
3: Can you smile, please?
2: Yes, I can smile.
0: Okay, we get it.
1: Yeah.
0: We're in. Yes. You guys, this book was huge. As we said, it spent 10 months on the New York Times bestseller list. Yeah. There's been so many of these adaptations that I think fans of novels are so into. Was that the reason you guys were in?
3: I was in because I loved the book. Mm. I just fell in love with Olive and Adam. And
0: had you read it previously?
3: I hadn't, no. So I was really introduced to the kind of the script and the book at the same time. And I really fell in love with who these people were and their love story. And it helped that I was reading it when I was in Venice.
0: Oh, yeah,
3: so I had this beautiful backdrop.
1: Oh, yes.
3: But it was so... And then kind of the fact that it was an adaptation... It was helpful to have the source material, but I would have done it anyways, I think, because I loved
1: Yeah. And then what about for you? Is there pressure when the fans are so into it already, or readers, I should say, and then they're waiting to say, okay, now how is he going to take this on? Or do you say, you know what, I'm going to make it my own and...
5: A little bit of both, and I'm the same as Lil. I didn't actually, I didn't read the book before the script, because I guess I was living under a rock somewhere, but...
0: You might not have been the target audience.
5: No. But I completely fell in love with it in the same way everyone else did, and realized, I was like, oh, that's why everyone loves this book so much, these characters. I didn't really feel the pressure. It was more of a, I was just so excited. You know, there's so many amazing things made at the moment that as an actor, to know that there's already an audience out there for what you're doing was just such a, privilege. It was so exciting. Exciting to just go, God, people are so excited for this film. We haven't even filmed a single scene yet.
0: No, I think that really speaks to readers.
5: Yeah.
0: You know, they're passionate about what they read and they can't wait to see
3: the power of book talk. Mm-hmm.
0: 100 Well, and speaking of book talk, thank you for that.
3: You're welcome.
0: Lily, you guys have made quite a few TikToks on set, not necessarily about books.
3: No,
0: one of which got 80 million views.
1: 80 million.
5: Yeah,
0: this is it?
3: Yeah, and it's
0: wait, that's the TikTok that got 80 million
3: yeah,
0: views.
3: Yeah, it's him picking me up.
1: And are you on you're not even on are you on social as much?
5: No. Which is hilarious because I'm not on it, but I'm on it now.
1: That's hilarious to me that you're not even on it. You know, some people are so invested that if they get 30 views, they're excited. You get 80 million.
3: Well, that was unexpected. That's not the norm.
0: But also, I think you're probably like us, where they'll want us to do a TikTok, and they're like, now look into the camera and say, you know, cheese or whatever. Did you have to tutor him on what a TikTok is?
3: I try to make things as low lift as possible for Tom.
0: No
3: because
0: pun intended.
3: I know that honestly making a TikTok can be annoying if you're lip syncing or it can be a lot of work. So truly, if you take a look, a lot of the ones we do together are really quite simple.
5: Yeah,
3: because I don't want
5: much.
3: To be like, can you lips? It's going to take 10 minutes
0: you're
3: to get
0: dance
3: this right.
0: Yeah. Like this.
5: You're also amazing at it. Lily is so good at you. You know what you want. It's like being in a mini film studio. She's like,
0: she's
5: here's what I want. Here's the angle. You'll check
0: that.
5: It. And I just sort of stand there like a pillar and she sort of creates
1: you
5: things.
1: You know what I love about the two of you? So first of all, a lot of us are suckers for romantic comedies. I mean, I'm just rom-coms in general. Don't get me started on all the ones that we love, right? And so I feel like we have this, you have this chemistry, but then we also have the TikTok part of it. Mm-hmm. But you're paying homage to some of the rom-coms that we love, I've heard, through your wardrobe.
3: Yeah.
1: I love this
3: Not
1: one.
3: This one.
1: Not this one.
3: This one's just me.
1: Oh, I was about to say, who's this? But look at some of these other ones.
0: I mean, that's
1: Kate
0: so
1: Hudson.
0: Good.
3: Thank you.
1: What are some of your other ones?
0: Is that the exact dress? Or
3: no,
0: these are?
3: It's actually the dress that Cachet, I believe, made right after the movie came out.
0: Oh, my God. Cachet.
3: So it's vintage, and the Ever After one was a custom Rodarte. But my stylist, Ib, and I really just wanted to pay tribute to the iconic leading ladies of the 2000s and 90s, and I think filming this movie made me really fall in love with the genre again, so this was just a very small little way that we could pay tribute.
0: I feel like people love a rom-com mm-hmm. because they want the hope that comes with it.
3: Yeah.
0: In a time where there's not much,
3: yeah.
0: you know?
3: Very just
0: much,
3: to yeah. see people falling in love is a beautiful thing.
1: I'm like, here for it. And now with TikTok, it's like an elevated version of what
0: yes.
1: we've loved for years.
0: Yeah. Thank
1: you guys have great chemistry, too.
3: Thank you.
0: Thank
3: you
0: all so much.
1: The Love Hypothesis premieres on Prime Video. I know everybody already knows, but September 23rd.
0: Coming up next, if you want your living room to feel cozy and inviting, design expert Annie Myers-Shire will help you get it done right after this.

0: If you want to create a home that feels warm, timeless, and full of character, we have just the person to help you do it.
1: Annie Meyershire is the creator behind the viral Instagram, This Oak House, and now she is sharing her design secrets in her new book of the same name. It is so beautiful. Hi, Annie.
2: Hi.
1: How are you?
2: I'm good.
1: I was just telling you, I looked at your Architecture Digest article and profile. It was so beautiful.
2: Thank you.
1: You sat with your mom, who is known really for very much, but also partly for interiors and film.
2: Yeah, it was really fun. I mean, I've learned a lot from her. I think the thing I learned the most is how much the interior can tell you about the person who lives inside.
1: Yeah.
2: That's what I think about her films. Like, they're just a piece of the character puzzle. You learn so much. So I've taken that love and I've gone all the way.
1: I love what's that. Also cool is that this is in your new book. It's kind of like a guidebook for anybody that wants to bring this to their home.
2: Yes. I mean, it's part sort of renovation tips and tricks and like all the things I learned, because there's just so much to learn. Mm-hmm. And then the other part is something for anybody, you know, how to style a bookshelf, or, you know, what my favorite light bulb is.
1: Yeah.
2: Like all the sort of like, you know, tips and tricks.
1: So great. Okay. Yeah. Let's start with one of your tips.
2: Okay.
1: You say small details. Okay. Well, first of all houses need a home kit. House kit.
2: So I worked in fashion for a long time, and stylists, you know, they have these kits with double stick tape all the things you need. So I thought your house needs a kit.
1: I love this.
2: These are the things that I just keep on hand at all times.
1: Okay.
2: So through a tremendous amount of trial and error, this is my queen of light bulbs.
1: Tell us why.
2: Okay. So
1: I'm taking this home.
0: And what is it? What kind of light bulb?
2: Okay. So I have a whole chapter in my book about lighting. I feel very passionate about it.
1: Me too.
2: I think turn off the cans, get that overhead light off, and turn on your lamp light. So this is like the warmest. It's that sort of old incandescent glow that we're all after. So I love this light bulb. And I have this Rose Tarlow lamp at my house. Mm-hmm. And I was turning it on. It has two bulbs inside, you know, with the cords. Yeah. And I went to turn them both on. And my mom was like, no, you just do one. Oh. I was like, oh, you do? Okay.
1: Why? Because it's not so.
2: I don't know. Look, when she says, you just kind of listen.
1: Yeah, we do
2: I don't
1: what
2: know.
1: She does.
0: What are these? Is this the cord?
1: Yes.
2: So you know how you have these like messy cords?
1: Yes.
2: You know, kind of dangling. So these are great. They have double stick tape.
0: Can I have these?
2: Yes.
1: I'm taking these.
2: And regardless, they come in all different colors. So you just kind of tack them on, and then you can thread it through.
1: Oh,
2: the other thing
1: look at
2: I
1: that.
2: Do.
1: That's so much cleaner.
0: And it hides
2: so
0: the
2: much
0: cord.
2: Cleaner.
0: Yeah,
2: yes. I also keep one on my night table, sort of like this, and I put my cell phone through it, so I'm not like digging for my cord.
1: Your phone cord.
0: Putting that in my back pocket as well.
2: Taking these. This is great.
1: Okay, now you say I love a furniture marker.
2: Me too.
1: I got that from my mom.
2: So I love antiques. Every room in my house really has a lot of antiques.
1: You say that's a key, like always have something old.
2: I think it just gives a sense of presence. And I also think it just brings that kind of patina into a room that you can't get with all new furniture. Mm-hmm. This is my dining room. So a piece like this.
1: That's so pretty.
2: Aw, thanks. That doesn't need to be touched up. But I did inherit some frames, not these, but something similar that I loved. And so what you can really easily do with these furniture markers is you just kind of touch it up.
1: Yeah.
0: From a different decade, though, why are we both wearing those skinny pants?
2: I don't know. You guys look so cute.
0: Oh, that one's cute.
2: Yeah,
0: okay,
2: but
0: we have
2: it's
0: all the time. So we have 1 minute, and I want to get them all in.
1: Oh, wait, and then you also say, well, silver polish.
2: Yes, because I'm always polishing silver.
1: Yeah, this is all part of your home kit, by the way.
2: It is. It is all there.
0: And what about this? What is this?
2: Okay, so this is my favorite thing. So I live in California. I think of the outside sort of as its own room, so I'm always bringing the outdoors in. I absolutely love flowers. So I also love tulips. I get them at the bodega or Trader Joe's, and they always
1: look
2: do this.
1: Look at this. If this is in your dining room with the big branches.
2: Yes.
0: I'm coming to your house. How do you make it look so perfect?
2: Okay, so it's called a flower frog.
1: Okay.
2: These are so easy to buy. And basically what
1: we're
2: you do
1: take
2: is
1: we're
2: take
1: this
2: one, and you can take a snip or even not. And basically, so I used a flower frog on that one, but look what it does.
1: It helps hold
2: them
1: up.
2: There
1: we go. Look.
2: And then you can
1: But
2: use
1: how does
2: them.
1: Those look kind of funky.
2: Well, these have no frog.
1: Oh, right.
2: And
1: it's
2: then
1: the
2: these,
1: difference.
0: Oh, wait, I have a question. Don't tell me it's crazy, because I actually really want to know.
2: Yes.
0: So do you just put the water on top of it? It's fine?
2: Totally. Okay.
1: You just put this in the bottom of the vase.
2: So what you would really do is you would put it right in, and then you would arrange like that, and they come in all shapes and sizes.
0: Okay.
2: And it just makes your arrangement
1: And I feel
2: so
1: like you
2: easier.
1: Can probably, I mean, we're stealing these, but I feel like you could probably find them on like
0: Yeah, where can you get
1: Amazon
0: them? Like Amazon
1: or something.
2: Yeah, Amazon. Yes, anywhere. And
1: I love your kit. And I love your book. It's gorgeous.
2: Thank you so much.
1: Congratulations. And y'all grab a copy of This Oak House. You can go to your local indie bookstore. You can head to today.com/books.
0: When can we come over?
1: Yeah.
0: We'll be right back after this.
1: We'll be there. We're coming for the

0: All right, it's time to see how much our viewers know about pop culture in a game we like to call
1: Pop Quiz. Today's player is Jennifer from The Woodlands, Texas. She is here with her mom, yes. Stella.
2: Hi, Stella.
1: You're here to see Harry Styles?
3: We are. Yes, she
1: so
3: loves
1: fun.
3: Harry Styles.
1: Very her birthday?
3: Yes, her 67th birthday, if you can believe it.
1: Happy birthday, it. Stella. Okay, so Jennifer, we're going to ask you some pop culture trivia questions, and for each answer you get right, you get $50.
3: All right, sounds good.
1: Okay, you ready?
3: Yes.
1: Mm-hmm. Okay. Taylor Swift was in attendance at her husband Travis Kelce's first game this season. What huge movie star was she pictured chatting with? Oh. Is it A, Tom Cruise, B, Denzel Washington, or C, Matthew McConaughey?
3: Okay, well, I know a little bit about Taylor Swift, but I don't know this answer, so I'm going to guess. I'm going to go with Denzel Washington, B.
1: No, sadly, it was Tom Cruise.
2: Right. Look at that. I don't remember that. Okay. Well, I guess it's not about me. So there we go. Okay, you've got this one. You ready?
3: Okay.
2: What horror comedy series set a record with 14 wins at the 78th Emmy Awards? The Pit, Widow's Bay, or DTF St. Louis?
3: Okay, no, it's not The Pit. Great show.
2: Yes.
3: Not a horror show. Horror comedy series. Let's go with B, Widow's Bay.
1: Yes. Okay, that's correct. Good job. Okay, next one. This mother monster pop star officially became a mother this summer after welcoming her first child. Is it A, Lady Gaga, B, Miley Cyrus, C, Ariana Grande?
3: Congratulations, Lady Gaga.
2: Yes!
1: Good job.
2: Okay, you ready for your next one?
3: Yes.
2: Practical Magic 2 debuted at number one at the box office this weekend. Nice. How long has it been since the original Practical Magic hit theaters? Has it been 10 years, 18 years, or 28 years?
3: Great movie.
2: Yeah.
3: 28 years.
2: That's right.
3: Yeah.
2: Good job.
1: Okay. 28 years. Wow.
2: I know. It's been
3: a
2: long time.
1: All right. Which music artist recently won an Emmy for producing their Super Bowl halftime show? Usher, Bad Bunny, or Kendrick Lamar?
3: So me and my mom really enjoyed watching this show. It was Bad Bunny.
2: Yes. Nice.
1: That's it.
2: You
1: I think
2: did
1: that's
2: fantastic.
1: It. You did great. $200.
2: Right.
1: Hopefully y'all can go out for a little dinner
3: yes.
1: before the show.
3: That sounds
2: love
3: great.
2: It.
3: Thank
2: I
3: you
2: love
3: so
2: that.
3: Much.
2: Happy birthday, Mom.
1: Thank you.
2: I'm going to take you out. So $200 to do that.
1: Awesome. Thank you so much.
3: Thank you.
1: And we'll be back right after this.
3: Thanks.

0: comedian Kim Jung will be here.
1: Plus Emmy and Golden Globe winner Jane Lynch.
0: Also former NFL superstar Rob Gronkowski and the original and new stars of A Different World.
1: So much fun. Have an awesome weekend, everybody. We'll see you soon.
0: Bye, guys.
2: People that watch the Today Show aren't just watching a show. 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
3: 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We get excited. We feed off that energy.
2: They're the reason we get up in the morning. It's the excitement of being part of something that's bigger than you.
1: Good morning. Welcome to Today. 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
1: 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Yeah. 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
3: Yeah. Summer energy on the plaza. 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
7: Thanks, ladies.
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2: People who literally are up all night to bring this show to you. 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

0: It's 8 o'clock on Today. Coming up, hanging in the balance. This morning, the fight over the future of the Kennedy Center intensified. A federal judge now weighing in as President Trump escalates his push.
1: Frankly, if we don't do that, it's going to close. It'll end up being ripped down.
0: We're live in Washington with the latest. Then, brotherly love. Matthew McConaughey and Woody Harrelson addressing a true rumor in their first project together in more than a decade.
2: You and Matthew might be brothers.
3: Yes.
0: We sat down with them for a fun conversation.
4: My wife goes, ah! And I go, ah! 2 a.m, wake up. What is in between us in bed?
0: Coming right up. All that, plus Miley on Dolly's impact.
5: What everyone gravitates towards is how real she is.
0: J-Lo in Vegas, baby.
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0: And Al has a scary good time. Ah! It's all coming up today, Friday, September 18th, 2026.
7: It's my sweet 16.
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17: 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Celebrating 45 years of marriage.
0: We are back with a dynamic duo in Hollywood, Matthew McConaughey and Woody Harrelson.
18: So their new series has not even premiered yet, and everybody is talking about it. And Craig had the best assignment and got to catch up with them recently.
0: It was a fun one. Brothers, by the way, Brothers is...

0: at the beginning of every episode. During our wild conversation, we did our best to try and separate the fact from fiction. And while I'm not sure we did, it sure was fun.
1: Woody.
2: One drink.
3: It's all I want is one drink.
0: They are two of Hollywood's biggest, most bankable stars and longtime friends. Matthew McConaughey and Woody Harrelson both found their way from the hometowns in Texas to the Hollywood Hills. Their real-life brotherhood, shared Texas roots, and celebrated friendship has been called one of Hollywood's most enduring bromances. So, it's no surprise, sitting down with them was quite a ride.
4: The first time you say we met, might have had something to do with it. You said we had started having shots at 1 p.m.
0: Where was this?
3: We didn't start having shots. We had one shot.
4: I don't remember. You tell me.
0: A friendship forged more than 30 years ago. But could these two Hollywood heavyweights be more than just friends?
5: Well, Mike, are you saying
6: you and Matthew might be brothers?
7: Yes.
6: Buckle up, chuckle.
0: The new show, Brothers, takes a fun look at a true rumor. How did the whole notion that the two of you could actually be brothers in real life, how did that start?
4: One night on a family vacation about 9 years ago, we're all together, and that little lingo's going back and forth. Man, it's like, y'all look at y'all. Y'all's mannerisms, and you look then, da, da, da, da. And my mom, on her third Kendall Jackson, says,
1: she leaned over and said, I knew your father. I'm like, first of all, that ellipses was long.
4: Even my six-year-old son got the innuendo of that ellipsis.
1: They must have done a little.
4: And so all the kids started going like, ooh! The kids start pulling out pictures. They could do a timeline. They find out that actually when it would have happened, could have happened, was actually during my mom and dad's second divorce.
1: They got married three times.
4: To each other. And so possibly this fits the timeline that would have been out of wedlock in the second divorce when she might have made a little trip for dalliance.
1: And they just both happen to be in the same area, and you know, she's not an unattractive woman even now.
0: So your mom was hot?
4: His dad was available.
1: Handsome fella. Hey, I like that. That's like a good line in the song.
3: Your mom was hot
1: and my dad was available.
0: The idea is at the heart of the show, Brothers, a fictionalized look at their possible family ties.
4: We are playing ourselves, but we're playing sort of heightened versions on like what we're kind of stereotyped as, and we play a little parody of ourselves.
0: In the show, Harrelson tries to find out the truth through a DNA test, but McConaughey doesn't want to. The same is true off screen. But why not just take a DNA test?
4: Exactly.
0: Well, what's the argument against it?
4: It's not true.
0: How do you know?
4: I don't believe it's true anyway.
0: Kids believe it's true.
1: Look, he didn't want it to be true because he didn't want to lose a father. But he doesn't realize he gains a father that he never met. It's a net gain.
4: It's a net gain. Easy for you to say.
0: Whether it's confirmed or not, the two are as close as brothers, appearing everywhere together at the U.S. Open, the Texas-Ohio State game, and presenting at the Emmy Awards.
8: We're back on TV for the first time in 12 years.
0: How close are they? At times, literally inseparable.
4: This man has never gone through a front door in his life. He's never called or sent a message from anyone to say, hey, it's been a year, but I'm coming over.
0: He just shows up.
4: We hadn't seen each other for a year at the time when I was living out in L.A. Guess how? I hadn't seen him for a year. Guess my introduction to him.
0: What? What was it?
4: My wife goes, and I go, two in the morning, wake up. Woody's in between us in bed. He had jumped the fence, picked the window, snuck in, and got in bed with us.
0: You know people have been shot over less.
4: Yeah.
1: Well, I was hoping he didn't have a gun, but I wasn't sure, actually. Yeah. No, but what a good way to wake up a friend, you know what I mean? And get to be next to Camilla. Like, that was nice.
3: She was
1: warm to me.
3: Yeah.
4: You think he may just be staying for the weekend until it's 3 months later?
9: More.
0: Oh, she was warm to me. I mean, you spend like any time with those two, like you can tell that, yes, obviously dear friends, longtime friends.
9: Yeah.
0: There is a chance.
9: What do you think?
0: Should take the DNA test.
10: That one picture we had of them, the black and white picture of them side
9: by side. But I can understand also Matthew not wanting to know, like if it's going to ruin it in some way.
0: So you said you wanted more. There is more. By the way, the whole conversation was like that. We're going to have more in the third.

0: hour. Also, the entire conversation is being dropped as an episode of my Glass Half Full podcast. The editors are working furiously to clean it up. As for Brothers, it premieres next Wednesday, September 23rd, over on Apple TV.
1: Does the podcast version have bleeps?
0: There will be bleeps. Certain words are bleeped. Other words we're okay with. All right.

0: Heroes Among Us is sponsored by the Progressive Keys to Progress program, helping veterans drive their lives forward.
1: We are back now, 8:36, with our ongoing Heroes Among Us series.
2: Yeah, and this morning we are honoring a veteran who has dedicated her life to service, first to her country and now to her students.
1: Yeah, NBC's Priscilla Thompson is in Houston with her story. This is a good one, Priscilla. Good morning.
3: Yeah, guys, it is such a good one. Former Marine Charmaine Balawan served in Iraq before trading her uniform for the classroom. We visited her elementary school in Youngsville, Louisiana, to see firsthand all the lives that she's impacted. And we brought along a special surprise.
4: Morning. Have a wonderful day, sweetheart.
3: Every morning at Ernest Gallet Elementary School.
4: Hey, guys, good morning.
3: Charmaine Balawan is one of the first faces students see.
4: Have a great day today.
3: Whether she's greeting them at the curb or helping out in the classroom.
4: Just a pencil, good.
5: Mm-hmm. She doesn't mind helping someone. Sometimes she even has to help the principal.
6: We did carpool karaoke together.
3: And what was that like?
6: It was, like, so much fun.
3: Today, she's an instructional leader in Youngsville, Louisiana. But Charmaine's call to serve began when she was just a kid herself.
7: Always wanted to be a teacher. When I was little, I used to get my stuffed animals and pass out those worksheets, and we would play school.
3: Making that childhood dream a reality meant finding a way to pay for college. Following in her Army father's footsteps, Charmaine enlisted and chose the Marines.
7: They're known as being one of the toughest branches. They have that pride. So it kind of pulled to me.
3: And what was that time in your life like, those 4 years?
7: It was definitely different than I'm used to. I was very girly. It was a shock for me.
3: She served as a field radio operator during Operation Iraqi Freedom, working on the team that captured Saddam Hussein.
7: I was the one in the rear that was communicating the coordinates back and forth, but being a part of that large group of people that helped to catch him, I felt like we were doing our piece, so it felt good to be a part of that.
3: After the Marines, Charmaine earned her degree and became a kindergarten teacher. Today, her role reaches beyond students, supporting teachers too. What do you love most about working with students and teachers?
7: I just love seeing them grow. That fulfilling moment, you helped guide them to be that best version of themselves.
3: Among them, her friend and colleague, Chantel Duhon, who she helped land a job as a tutor.
8: She always looks the good in everyone. She always puts everybody else first.
3: Including her 17-year-old twin girls, Autumn and Blair, cheering them on at every dance practice and competition.
7: I'm probably one of those overly interactive parents, the one that's always taking the pictures, the one that's, you know, going to be the one driving them around with the minivan.
3: And I'm guessing it has a lot of miles on it.
7: Oh, yes. It's almost 200.
3: 200,000?
7: Yeah. It's on its last leg.
8: I know it has an oil leak. She has no AC. It's like a ticking bomb.
3: Little did Charmaine know, 900 students and staff were waiting just outside. Because we have a little surprise for you. Everyone in the school wanted to come out and tell you how much they love you and appreciate all that you do for them. Take it all in. How does it feel?
9: It's amazing. Wow. I never would have expected all this. It was me.
3: I've got one more surprise for you. Hey, Mr. Jenkins, move the bus. Our sponsor, Progressive, loves supporting veterans and is proud to give you this car as their Keys to Progress program.
10: Oh, you have no car.
11: Oh my God, thank you.
3: Congratulations.
10: Oh God.

0: don't even know what to say. Thank y'all so much. Thank y'all so much.
1: And y'all, we all started tearing up when Charmaine started crying, just seeing how emotional she was and how grateful she was. And I will tell you, her twin girls did not know this was happening until they got to the school about 10 minutes beforehand. We had them waiting in the van, but when they saw their mom start crying, they immediately ran out to hug her. It was just such a beautiful moment for someone who so deserved it.
2: It was a good one.
3: I love that.
2: It was a good one.
3: Yeah.
2: Oh, man. Yeah. Lifetime of service. Jeez,
4: thanks so much.
2: Almost got us choked up here, Priscilla. Yeah. Thank you. Wow.
3: Thank
5: so
3: you.
5: Good.
3: Yeah.
5: It's a, Priscilla, it's also just a reminder. There are people all over the country doing work like that for our children every single day.
3: Exactly. Yep. All the time.
5: Right?
2: Does work.
5: Yeah. Yeah. All right. Well, there is much more ahead. Yeah. Thanks, Priscilla, including a new batch of Today bestsellers coming up here. Remarkable finds for your wardrobe, your jewelry box, your phone. Oh. But first, this is Today.

0: Welcome back. And this morning on Today, bestsellers, a new roundup for you of favorite finds from our Shop Today team. 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Julie, good morning.
1: Good morning.
0: Love a little corduroy number for fall.
1: Yes, fall is right around the corner. And so one of the biggest fashion trends that we're seeing is corduroy. So we found this midi dress.
0: Yep.
1: And we love that the fabric is so soft,
0: yeah.
1: Right? Usually corduroy can be a little stiff.
0: Mm-hmm.
1: This is very flexible. It's also that perfect thickness for fall and winter. And I love that it has this belt because mm-hmm. it's going to cinch at the middle. It gives you a really flattering shape as well.
0: And pockets.
1: You know I love a dress with pockets. That is the best part always. And this also comes in six different colors and sizes like to 2XL.
0: It's fun because it would be good with boots. You could still wear
1: yes,
0: it with heels.
1: Sandals now too.
0: Okay, now your editors love this set.
1: This is a Shop Today editor favorite. A bunch of us on the team have it. And there's something about a two-piece set that makes you feel like so put together,
0: mm-hmm.
1: right? It's also a number one Amazon bestseller. So shoppers are loving it. It's flying off the shelves on Amazon. Reviewers say that they love that it's buttery soft. The fabric is just so comfortable, right? And it's great for this transitional weather. Comes in a bunch of different colors as well. It's casual chic. You could wear it lounging around the house or, you know, running errands, getting lunch with friends. So
0: and under $40.
1: Yes, very affordable.
0: Very nice.
1: For two pieces.
0: Okay, now this is so helpful because you know you like to layer necklaces, but they get all tangled.
1: I know. So this is a layering necklace set from Amazon. Over 10,000 of these have been sold in the last month, flying off the virtual shelves. I really like that you can kind of customize what you want. So there's, you know, the gemstones. You can get whatever color you want. It also comes in three different finishes. So we have a gold finish, a rose gold finish, a silver finish here as well. According to the brand, it comes in a tangle-free design, waterproof, tarnish-proof, and it's a really great way to accessorize because it's under $15.
0: And it takes all the thought of it, so you don't have to try to figure out, like, is this going to work?
1: Yeah, okay. I love that. It's great.
0: Okay, now what's this?
1: This is an instant hair hack. So we've been loving this. This is the L'Oreal Wonder Water. It works in just 8 seconds.
0: Okay.
1: So super quick. And how you use it is in the shower, after you shampoo, before you condition, you put it in your hair for just 8 seconds. And if you have thinner hair, like my hair's pretty thin, I use just one dose of it. If you have thicker hair, 2 to 3 doses of it. It has hyaluronic acid in there, so it's going to give you 72 hours of hydration. So it's really, really great. It gives you that salon-worthy shine.
0: So just a flash of moisture?
1: Yes. It is so incredible in that
0: before
1: sense.
0: Before conditioner.
1: Before conditioner, and then rinse out after just 8 seconds. That's it.
0: Okay.
1: So
0: easy enough.
1: And around $10 to $12. So.
0: Okay. Now, screen protectors.
1: Yes. So this is one of my favorite bundles we have here. So this is a screen protector that, according to the brand, has 5 times the shatterproof resistance and durability than competitors.
0: Hmm.
1: But it also doubles as a privacy screen. So I don't know if I'm going to be able to see this on the camera, but you can see that when you're looking straight at the phone, you can see it, but from the side. So if you're commuting or if you're in a crowded place,
0: people aren't reading your text messages.
1: People cannot see anything. Yeah. If someone's like looking over your shoulder on the train, they won't be able to see your text messages. I love that it's private. Also very easy to put on because the case that it comes in the box is actually an applicator itself. So it's really foolproof in that sense.
0: Cause that's nothing worse when it's like a little bit off.
1: And then you get bubbles and it's just like a total pain, but this makes it very easy.
0: Okay.
1: And here we have these wipes. These are sanitizing wipes for screens. So they're not corrosive. They're great for your sensitive electronics. And I don't know about you, but my laptop always has fingerprints and smudges.
0: I live with little people whose fingers are all over my things.
1: So then this, you take one of these home.
0: Yes.
1: You're going to need this. So this is going to wipe that away. And then you use a microfiber towel to just dry it after. And they look good as new. It's incredible how it works. Plus, it kills 99.9% of bacteria. Everything, according to the brand, they say from MRSA to staph infection.
0: Okay.
1: Which is great for flu
0: season. Can hurt.
1: Right?
0: Yes.
1: Yeah. And, you know, when everything gets just so dirty and grimy, this is just a great time to
0: wipe it down.
1: Wipe it down.
0: Julie, so many good finds as usual to shop these items and more from Amazon. Scan that QR code at the bottom of your screen or head to today.com/shop. Outside to Craig. Craig, don't eat without me.
2: I will not, never would. Up next, some great game day eats with Chef Matt Abdu. His recipes for savory sandwiches, perfect for your tailgate, a watch party, maybe even dinner tonight as well. But first, the

0: All right, folks, we are back with week two of Today Food Loves Football as we look ahead to the next big Sunday night matchup here on NBC. The Indianapolis Colts heading to Arrowhead Stadium for a clash with the Kansas City Chiefs, who looked great last week. So we're going to get you ready for kickoff with our buddy Matt Abdu.
1: Let's go.
0: Of course, the owner of Pig Beach, where they have some of the best barbecue, not just around New York City, but around the country.
1: Thank you.
0: It's true. We only traffic in truth here. Welcome back.
1: I love you guys. Thanks for having me. It's always a pleasure to be here.
0: I mean, you're wearing the Bills jersey because
1: I'm an upstate New Yorker, right? So my apologies to everybody. But the food in both of these teams is fantastic.
0: Okay.
1: And that's truly the star of today. We're first starting off, but before I have to say hi to my mom. Hi, Mom. Love you. Hi, my kids, Luke and Ava. All right, so getting into it. A crispy pork tenderloin cutlet sandwich. This is probably one of the most iconic dishes in the area. The way they do it out there, it's a massive pork cutlet, probably the size of this pan itself. But we're making them here today a little bit smaller,
0: okay,
1: so that they're for like individual portions that people can share pretty
0: easily.
1: These
0: are famous in the Indianapolis area.
1: Yes. So pork tenderloin, super tender pork, juicy, delicious, flavorful meat. We're going to take it and butterfly it open like that, cut into four pieces, and then just put it under a piece of parchment paper. And then with this fun little mallet, we take out some of our stress and frustrations out, and we're going to pound it out till it's nice and thin, just like that.
0: Okay.
1: Whatever you're doing, you always got to season it. In our bowl here, we have the classic salt, pepper, garlic, and onion. Give that a quick mix together, and we're just going to season that pounded out pork cutlet. Make sure you season both sides. And then we're gonna go through that standard breading procedure, flour, eggs, and breadcrumbs. But I'm gonna give you guys and everyone at home watching a very important tip.
0: Oh.
1: Whenever you've been doing any kind of cutlet at home, sometimes you put it in the flour, and then you put it in the egg, and then you put in the breadcrumbs, and the breadcrumbs fall off and it doesn't hold to it. And everyone's like, oh my God, why did that happen? Here's the trick. After you take the pork cutlet or the chicken cutlet or the turkey cutlet or whatever the cutlet is you're making out of the flour, let it sit in that egg for like 30 seconds per side. It might seem like it's a long time, but what we want is that flour to absorb that egg so it really sticks onto that cutlet so it doesn't fall off when you put it in the breading. It's the glue.
0: That's
1: exactly
0: a pro tip, Matt.
1: So both sides, whoop, that'll happen. That's okay. It means you pound it out really thin. And then you take it after there, let it soak. And you see how I flipped it and there's still like flour there? It's just because it didn't have enough time to soak in. But then you put in your breadcrumbs, get it all nice and coated, press those breadcrumbs in there really well. Both sides, flip it, and then in our pan, we're gonna just have some neutral oil, it can be vegetable oil, avocado oil. Bring that up to 350 degrees or so, and you're gonna pan fry the cutlet on both sides. It's gonna be about 2 to 3 minutes per side, so it's nice and golden brown, and 145 degrees. That's the magic number when cooking pork, so it's juicy and tender on the inside.
0: Now we gotta build our sandwich.
1: Build our sandwich. We're gonna take it out of the pan, put our pork cutlet down. And then we get some tomatoes. Always season your tomatoes. It's very important. You want to bring out all that flavor. Some shredded lettuce, pickles, onions, the works. Why not, right?
0: That's legit.
1: And then hit it with some mustard
0: just
1: on one side.
0: Yellow mustard?
1: Yep, old-fashioned yellow mustard and a little bit of just classic mayonnaise on top. And you have a delicious game day pork cutlet sandwich. I put the wrong side on there, but whatever. Look at that. Gorgeous, gorgeous looking sandwich.
2: That's great.
1: Still
3: it's
1: eats delicious.
3: Yep. It's so delicious.
1: We're doing all right?
3: All the toppings,
0: great.
1: And who doesn't love crispy pork, right? It's fantastic. All right, now moving to Kansas City. Now, Kansas City, I was talking earlier, I've done about 7 segments with Kansas City, and everything's been burnt ends or barbecue or ribs or something like that, which we love our burnt ends in Kansas City, but they also are famous for these chicken spiedinis at a famous restaurant.
0: What's it called again?
1: Spiedini. What is skewer. It's basically like a kebab.
0: All right.
1: So it all starts off with this gorgeous Italian marinade, olive oil, and then to it we're going to add all of our fun ingredients. We've got red wine vinegar. We got a little bit of more vegetable oil there, lemon juice, honey. Yeah, help me out. Dumping all that stuff in there. Honey, garlic, and some fresh parsley. Just gonna give that all a whisk together.
0: Mm-hmm.
1: And then in this bowl, I have chicken thighs.
0: Oh,
1: I love a chicken thigh.
0: Roker loves a thigh.
1: If you're more of the breast, totally cool. You can do all that. Tenders, whatever. Get your grill hot. I love setting up zone cooking. One side of the grill hot, one side of the grill on low. You're gonna take your chicken after it's been marinated for about an hour or so and put it right on that grill. Get it nice and seary. The reason why I love setting up zone cooking when you're doing anything on a grill, guys, is because it gives you an opportunity to control the heat a little bit more. We want that high, high heat to get that nice char and those grill marks on the meat. And then to finish cooking it, we're gonna move it over slowly to let it finish cooking so we don't overchar or overburn the outside of the meat, and we slowly finish cooking it. Chicken obviously has to come up to 165 degrees. Once it's cooked, let it rest for a few minutes. The skewers are just like this, and now it's time to build our sandwich. They have some French bread here. It could be softer hoagie rolls. It could be whatever it is that you like. But what I love to do is when you marinate your chicken, you're going to put half on the chicken. You're going to save the other half for finishing the bread. Like I could just, Dylan, I could take the bread and just dip in this.
2: Dip it in there.
1: Like all day, every day. And we're going to generously coat our bread with that vinaigrette, that marinade on both sides.
2: Good flavor.
1: And then we're going to have a fun little trick. We're going to take our skewer, put it right in the middle of the bread. Boom, pull it right out.
0: Pro tip. Magic.
1: And then we're gonna take some of these pickled chilies. If you guys, if you don't like heat out there, don't do it. But this is a really simple, quick pickled chili. They're pickled red jalapenos. Yeah. It gives you that nice acidic, sweet heat to it with a pickle on it. And it's a super simple, delicious chicken spiedini sandwich that's great for the tailgate, that's great for the backyard, or great for dinner tonight.
0: Who do you like in the game Sunday?
1: Oh, man. I think they're both great teams. I don't think you can ever root out the Chiefs, though, because they're always just a solid team.
0: And they're playing at home, too.
1: Yeah.
0: And they looked so good last night. But what's the verdict here?
2: I mean, it's
3: winner, winner.
0: Winner, winner.
1: God love you guys. Thank you so much for having me. Go Bills.
0: And again, hi, Mom.
1: Hi, Mom. Hi, Mom. Love you.
0: Recipes are today.com/food. 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We are back after a quick check of your local news, weather, and these messages.
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0: 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We get excited. We feed off that energy.
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8: This morning on the third hour of Today, Fat and Happy. Fat Bear Week is back, and we've got a look at the heavyweight contenders facing off this year. Then later, a Hollywood bromance. Greg sitting down with Matthew McConaughey and Woody Harrelson to hear all about their new series based on a real-life mystery.
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8: New York Yankees legend Mariano Rivera is here to bring the heat in the kitchen today, Friday, September 18th, 2026. 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
2: Good morning, everyone. Welcome to the third hour of Today. I am Dylan here alongside Al and Craig again. The three of us are together again.
0: What?
2: It must be a Friday morning.
0: It is.
2: We're excited. We have a really great show to wrap up the week. And Mr. Rooker, you had quite the afternoon yesterday.
0: Yeah, you know, I got to catch up with Matthew Rhys, fresh off of his historic Emmy-winning Monday that he had. He became the first actor to win lead acting awards in drama, comedy, and limited series. Mm. And the only person ever to win two of those trophies for lead acting in one night. So it turns out we were shooting a story that about a passion project for Matthew that involves Brooklyn and the waterfront and teaching kids about sailing. But I asked him about his most unforgettable night.
8: What was that like for you that Monday night?
12: Completely surreal. And still is to a degree. I don't feel like it's registered. And may never, I don't know. The hangover was very real, but the evening itself was very surreal.
8: So we're doing a story about sailboats. Is it fair to say you were three sheets to the wind?
12: Oh, that's the perfect phrase, I think, as to how I ended the night. A solid three sheets. The mainsail was up, and I was hard to starboard.
8: You can talk about, with Widow's Bay, I mean, it's kind of fitting in that the sea and the water all play an interesting part. It's like there's this through line running through your life right now.
12: So when I'm reading the first few pages of Widow's Bay, I was like, oh my God, this is going to be amazing. We're going to be on the water all the time. I'm going to be on the ocean river. And then I get to the part where my character hates being on a boat. My big push for second season is like he finds his sea legs.
0: Yes.
12: Yes.
0: Yes.
12: That could be the discovery, the arc for Tom Loftus.
0: You got the beard
12: now. Oh, look, I've got this.
0: Oh, come on. I mean, you know, you almost now are starting to look like Wick.
12: Right? I'm like, father? Yes.
0: Will there be a second?
12: Yes, there will. We start, I believe, April of next year.
0: Filming. Oh, fantastic. Well.
3: Oh, I just love it.
9: I could talk to him.
13: That's awesome.
9: It's just great. And in fact, Matthew's hosting this relay-style regatta to benefit Brooklyn Boat Works, the organization that teaches middle school kids in New York how to build boats. We're going to have a report on that coming up soon.
13: You did a shoot with him like a couple years ago out on a boat.
9: He took and renovated and restored a twin to the Ernest Hemingway.
3: That's right. I remember that.
9: And he was going and he said, I should have listened to my significant other who told me not to do it.
3: Yeah.
9: So that is now kind of moved along.
13: It was a good story, though.
3: Yeah. All right. Well, from boats to bears. Ladies and gentlemen, it's the return of a cherished annual tradition. Fat Bear Week is back.
13: Voting opens soon in this battle of the biggest and burliest. And our Joe Fryer is here with a preview on that. Hey, Joe.
14: Good morning. You could say this year's competition is bigger or fatter than ever. Last year, 12 bears competed. This year, it's 16 plus some cubs. These bears in Alaska's Katmai National Park are now a worldwide sensation with votes cast last year from 100 countries. It's fun, yes, but also highlights the importance of successful ecosystems as these brown bears get ready for hibernation.
15: Forget March Madness. This is the September Showdown. Fat Bear Week is entering its 12th year with more brown bears than ever at Katmai National Park in the mix. Ahead of hibernation, they're bulking up on the bear necessities, bellying up to the Brooks River like an all-you-can-eat buffet stocked with fresh salmon.
16: Fat Bear Week is an opportunity for us to not only tell the stories of the bears and what they need to do to survive, but also to help share with the world this remarkable place.
15: The bears packing on the pounds over the summer months for survival since they don't eat or drink while they're hibernating.
14: How dramatic is the difference from June to September for many of these bears?
16: It's quite remarkable because they can gain several hundred pounds in body fat from early summer to late summer. And even cubs grow remarkably fast.
15: No dieting here as the bears capture food and hearts around the world.
17: I'm so excited. It's the best.
15: One bar is even putting one of the live cameras from the park on TV screens.
16: We can learn about these bears on an individual level and consider, you know, what they went through to get fat throughout the summertime.
15: Mike Fitz was a park ranger when the contest started in 2014, just a one-day competition, generating 1,300 votes. Last year, that number ballooned to 1.7 million votes. This year, Bear 32, also known as Chunk, may be defending his crown, winning last year with a broken jaw, and potentially looking to repeat despite that fallible mandible.
16: Although we didn't see him a lot throughout much of the summer, we know that he was eating well because he came back this September looking pretty plump.
15: A robust and rotund competition showcasing a healthy ecosystem, feeding both the bears and our curiosity.
14: Round one voting for Fat Bear Week begins on Tuesday. There are so many bear cubs this time. They're asking voters to consider the whole family because the size and health of those cubs is a reflection on mom. If you'd like to join the fun, we'll have a link to Fat Bear Week on our website, today.com. Back to you guys.
3: Oh, Fat Bear Week. Fat Bear Week.
13: We love it. Saying it.
9: Dub bears.
3: Thank you, Joe. We should get Quinacky to weigh in on Fat Bear Week once this.
13: No pun intended. I'm surprised we didn't.
3: The bears, by the way, not on the schedule for Sunday Night Football this week, but it's still a great matchup. We got the Chiefs of Kansas City taking on the Colts of Indianapolis. They're going to be, what are they going to be doing? Hooting and hollering?
9: Hooting and hollering.
3: Hooting and hollering. Our football fanatic, Steve Kornacki, is here. Steve, welcome back. Favorite time of the year. Break this one down for us.
18: And Bears, by the way, looked good last
3: Sunday. They did.
18: They're putting up ton of points in their season opener. But we're talking Colts and we're talking Chiefs here. And two teams coming in from very different week one experiences. The Colts, they got absolutely pounded playing the Ravens last week. Lamar Jackson, Derrick Henry had a field day against them. The Chiefs, meanwhile, they opened up against their rival, the Broncos, and they handled them 31-10. And the real story here here has to do with the quarterbacks for each team. Daniel Jones for the Colts, Patrick Mahomes for the Chiefs. What you're seeing here, season-ending injuries. Mm-hmm. Each of them suffered last year, ACL injuries, both bouncing back in pretty quick time, I think, given what the injury was. Question coming into last week was, how are they going to look back? Rough day, for, as we said, for Jones and for the Colts. For the Chiefs, however, Mahomes, I think he's got those fans excited all over again out there in Kansas City.
13: Yeah, it was kind of surprising to see he's not afraid to run, that injury.
18: That was the amazing thing. Let me show you this. This was 10 plays into the game. Here's Mahomes. He drops back, a little bit of pressure. Oh, and he scrambled. Look at this.
13: Wow.
3: It's like old Mahomes.
18: 15 yards to the end zone. Not only is that like old times, Next Gen did a great stat in this we can show you. He averaged 15.8 miles an hour, Mahomes did.
3: Jeez,
18: running to
13: what?
18: The end zone there. Now, last year, before the injury, he was averaging 13.3 a carry. That's faster than before the injury.
13: That's impressive.
3: Man.
9: Well, I guess they put that bionic thing in.
13: That's what I was thinking.
9: That's right. So, but more importantly, Travis Kelce played his first game as a married man.
18: And how was that going to affect him? Well, it seems like he was rejuvenated a bit, too. It was 3 catches for 71 yards for Kelce, reestablishing that Mahomes-Kelce connection. And what did that do for Kelce? Well, he moved past Jason Witten here to number 2 all-time for receiving yards for a tight end. Now, he's still got a long way to go.
3: Yeah,
18: Tony Gonzalez, another Chiefs great, still about 2,000 yards separating them. Kelce, 36 years old, would take maybe a couple seasons to get there. But Chiefs fans saying Mahomes is back and the Mahomes-Kelce connection is back. A lot of optimism out there.
3: All right, let's talk trivia here, see what he have for us.
18: Well, if we're talking Kelce, if we're talking a married man, then we are, of course, talking about the most famous fan who was there last week, Taylor Swift. And we're asking you, which celebrity has not been spotted at a game with Taylor Swift? Was
3: That's
18: it Hugh Jackman? Was it Sabrina Carpenter, Paul Rudd, or Caitlin Clark? What do we think?
13: I'm going to go with Paul Rudd.
9: Yeah, I think Paul Rudd.
3: Caitlin. I don't remember the Caitlin Clark.
18: Paul Rudd, a very famous Kansas City Chiefs fan. Surely he has been there with her. No, he hasn't.
13: Yes.
18: Al and Dylan, get that one.
13: Weather
18: right.
13: Team assemble.
3: Weather Team assemble. Steve, thank you. By the way, be sure to tune in Sunday night. Patrick Mahomes and his Chiefs facing off against those Indianapolis Colts. Coverage starting Sunday night. 7 o'clock, NBC and Peacock.
13: Next, the professional cost of poor health. Melinda French Gates is here to talk about the importance of healthcare access when it comes to helping women reach their full potential. Then we're going behind the brand with a family of legendary guitar makers who have been perfecting their craft.

0: We are back with an eye-opening look at the state of women's health. Philanthropist and businesswoman Melinda French Gates is the founder of Pivotal. It's a group of organizations that work to accelerate social progress for women.
1: In partnership with the global analytics firm Gallup, Pivotal is releasing findings from a recent survey. It reveals one in four women is living in fair or poor health. And Melinda is here to share more of what she's learned. Melinda, good morning.
2: Welcome back.
3: Thanks for having me.
1: I mean, on first glance, one in four women living in fair or poor health seems kind of eye-opening, but you say you're not really that shocked by the findings.
4: Well, women have been telling us this for years, and yet we're not making changes to really support them in their health. And they're saying, I have to drop out of work or I can't care for my family. That just shouldn't be.
0: These health challenges that the survey revealed, do we know like what it's costing women in terms of opportunities?
4: We absolutely do. And that's part of the reason I did the surveys. I wanted to have statistics and data behind what is going on. And so we're seeing that, you know, one in four women are saying, I'm stepping back my career. I'm not going for the promotion. I'm spending so much time going to different doctor's appointments. Sometimes I'm actually dropping out of the workforce. And so if we want women to have their full place in society or be the parent or grandparent they want to be, we need to care for their health.
0: So in the last 2 years, Melinda, you guys have funded $600 million in women's health. What do you hope that's going to do to change that narrative?
4: Well, I want to make sure that women can get the care they deserve at the right time in life. And so part of the $600 million is to really now look at not just the reproductive years, but also perimenopause and menopause. All women go through it, and yet so many women are saying, I'm going to 4 and 5 doctor's appointments to get the treatment and to be heard for my symptoms.
1: I feel like women, I mean, they spend so much time caring for everyone else instead of themselves, and they're used to just going through the motions. You have to do this, you have to do that. It doesn't matter how you feel. How can women benefit from this to know that you need to take care of yourself to be your best self?
4: Well, I think we should make sure that women are heard in the healthcare system and that when they go in, that their symptoms are actually listened to. And women are saying, look, I don't want to be invisible. Like when you go through something like menopause, it is treatable. So it's not, shouldn't be unspeakable or untreatable or even invisible. They should get the right care at the right time.
0: Yeah.
1: Another woman using her platform, Olivia Rodrigo, you made a surprise appearance at her festival and doubled donations.
4: Yes, she's a lovely young woman, and she reached out to me about 6 months ago and wanted to learn more and talk about philanthropy. And I thought, my gosh, to be on this journey at age 23 and then to use her entire concert and all those artists to give back, what a remarkable young woman.
1: Yeah.
0: We were just talking a few moments ago about your new title, your new job. Your grandma.
4: I am.
0: Two.
4: Yes. A 3.5-year-old granddaughter and a 2-year-old. And they are just the light of my life.
0: What do they call you?
4: They call me Nona.
0: Nona.
4: Yeah. And they come running, which is so sweet when I come in the front door. But I'm spending a lot more time on the floor these days. As I'm sure you are,
0: yeah,
4: Al.
0: The only problem is I can't get up. Nona.
4: Thank you.
0: And as I said to you, you know, you've been here a couple of times. We so love that you use your tremendous power for good.
4: Thank you. Well, it takes all of us. It takes private sector. It takes philanthropy. It takes the government if we're going to tackle these big issues.
0: Yes.
4: So thanks for having me.
1: So glad you're doing what you're doing, Melinda. Thank you so much.
0: All right. Well, coming up, we're going to meet the Los Angeles family that's filling their community with music through the beautiful guitars they make and a foundation that's actually giving back to the next generation of artists. Plus, they're thick as thieves. But could they actually be related? As Matthew McConaughey and Woody Harrelson reunite on screen for the first time in over a decade, they sit down with Craig talking about their unique bond. Third hour of today will be right back.

0: In honor of Hispanic Heritage Month, we've got a story about a Los Angeles family that's been helping make beautiful music for generations. They're professional guitar makers, or luthiers, and now they're on a mission to give back to their community.
1: When you see somebody play guitar, the left hand tells you what they know, and the right hand tells you how they feel.
0: At Candelas Guitars in Los Angeles, one-of-a-kind instruments are still crafted by hand. Owner and luthier Tomas Delgado says behind every note and string, the constant refrain is love.
1: After 38 years of building, it's challenging, but I wouldn't have it any other way.
0: And it's not just a love of music, but a special bond between fathers and their sons that now span four generations.
1: I just feel like I'm surrounded by my dad and my grandpa and my uncle. I don't ever stop thinking about them. This is the bench that my grandfather built, and now my son's working on it.
0: The family's legacy began in 1928 in Torreon, Mexico, with Tomas's great uncle, Candelario, and his grandfather, Porfirio Delgado. In 1947, they moved to East LA and opened Candelas Guitars. Tomas joining the business at age 21.
1: All these years of experience being handed down to me, I loved it.
2: There it is.
1: The violin work, the guitars, the requintos, the classical, the flamenco, all the tuning. My dad really knew the mathematical side of things, length of scale, character of tension, just dealing with clients, making sure that they're happy.
0: Soon enough, big names were making requests. Los Lobos, Arlo Guthrie, Jose Feliciano, Linda Ronstadt. Even the original Mickey Mouse guitar for Walt Disney was built by his uncle, Candelario. Tomas took over Candelas Guitars in 1993 when his dad, also Candelario, became ill, thinking he would be the last Delgado luthier.
1: But my son, he knew it from the beginning.
0: His son, Tomas Jr., also spent his childhood in the shop, but dreamed of becoming a baseball player until he was injured. COVID bringing him home from college with a new perspective.
3: He was teaching me some things, and I'd never really worked with my hands, but I just really liked how I could influence something and either restore something to make it beautiful again or create.
1: You know how to do it.
3: I was giving little hints. I'm like, hey, imagine if I was here full time. He's like, no, we're going to put that education to use.
1: Twice I told him, no, you're not coming here. Third time he called me up. He's like, I'm coming to the shop.
0: There was going to be a fourth generation luthier at Candelas Guitars after all. And daughter Sophia recently returning to help run the business.
1: It's a lot of work to teach somebody. So I gave him all the hard stuff first. Let the tool do the work, right? Mm-hmm. And that's it. Go. There you go.
3: But every single day, I feel like I earned my spot here a little bit more and more. That angst is sort of relieved with the harder I work.
0: While sawdust fills the front of the store, the Delgados say that the small room in the back is where the future is taking shape.
3: This is a place where wooden strings, I would say, become a companion.
0: The Candelas Music and Arts Foundation was created in 2018 to give back to the community. Kenneth Del Rio is the music instructor and a board member.
4: Through music, what I really try to show scholarship recipients, it's the parallels to life.
1: We're teaching these kids at the highest level. We're not looking to do the masses. We're looking to start with one-on-one and get them through.
0: Making beautiful music. Oh, my gosh. So this foundation has supported hundreds of students with scholarships, mentorship, and support. One of Tomas's custom guitars can take months to craft. Mm. Get this. There's a four-year wait list.
5: My goodness. Yeah. Well, wow. So there's quality.
0: These are works
5: of
0: art.
5: Yeah, it's worth the wait.
6: Yeah. By the way, that was beautifully shot, too. Yeah. Thank you for that, Al. Coming up, Matthew McConaughey and Woody Harrelson. I sat down with the two proud Texans. We talked about their new series, where the line between friendship and family goes, and we all sometimes it gets a little blurry for them too. And then later we're going to catch up with Emmy winner, there he is, Jacob Tremblay, about his intense new role in the upcoming movie Unabomber. When the third hour of today comes.

0: I got to tell you, I cannot get enough of your conversation with Matthew McConaughey and Woody Harrelson.
1: The Hollywood A-listers have teamed up for a new comedy series on Apple TV called Brothers. It comes out next week.
2: It's going to be a hit. It's going to be a hit. So, I mean, when you sit down with Matthew McConaughey and Woody Harrelson, you can tell right away how close they are. But are they as close as brothers? It's a debate the two are having in real life. It's also the basis of their new show.
3: Greetings, McConaughey!
2: Brothers, the show is based on the rumor that the two Hollywood stars could be actual brothers.
4: I mean, it's laugh out loud funny. But I also get the impression that you guys aren't really acting that much. It's like you're playing yourselves.
5: Oh, it's work.
4: Is it?
6: It's sometimes more work than playing somebody else. We are playing ourselves, but we're playing sort of heightened versions on like what we're kind of stereotyped as. And we play a little parody of ourselves. And our friendship's been going on for 30-something years.
2: A friendship so close, they vacation together. During one trip, Matthew's mom, Kay, told Woody she knew his dad, Charlie. That touched off this real-life notion that they could be brothers.
5: When Momac was going to give birth to him, she said, come on, Jim, let's go to the hospital. He said, I ain't going, Katie. That ain't my son.
6: And he loves this line.
5: Because he did the math, and the math wasn't math. But you know who it did math for? Charlie.
4: You do kind of look alike, and your mannerisms are similar. And
5: well, there's been 1,000 things he's done that I'm like, oh my God, I just feel like I would. That's what I would do, or that's what I would say. Like, this is long before ever hearing Momac say, "I knew your father," and it just slowly but steadily we got more and more proof until now I'm 100% certain.
2: Whether they're blood related or not, the two share a deep bond.
4: While you were doing this, the series, did you learn anything new about each other? Did your friendship change at all, or did it just deepen it?
5: I think it deepened our friendship. I feel like I love him more than ever. He's more than just a good friend. Like, I really admire him.
4: You're like the quintessential Renaissance man. Pick through the list of special skills that Woody Harrelson...
6: Special skills?
4: Yeah, that people may not know
6: about. Okay. Ambidextrous. Great athlete. Sneaky good athlete. He can walk as far on his hands as he can. Most people can on their feet. Plays a great piano. I don't know somebody who reads more than this guy.
2: Well, this past Saturday, the pair took in the college football game between Texas and Ohio State. We saw Woody get invited during our interview.
6: I do have you a field pass to be there with me, sir, watching from eye level.
4: You going to take him up on it?
5: The double sniff. That's when you know he's serious.
4: The double sniff. That's when you know he's serious. The double sniff. I'm going to steal that.
5: Yeah, I'm going to try to do that.
4: I'm going to try to do it.
6: You should. It's the place to be on the planet Saturday night.
2: Texas takes on a Lone Star-sized role in the new series. One subplot features Matthew running for governor.
7: I'm going to run for governor. Are you high?
2: Another detail based in reality.
4: There was a time not long ago where you actually did entertain the idea of running for governor. Was that?
6: I should have called Woody to be my campaign manager.
4: But you still think about it, don't you?
6: Oh, I think about it every day. Think about, you know, what category in the future for me where I could be most useful. I think it's a wonderful exercise whether you have any real interest or not for everybody to think about what if they were in that position. Where do your beliefs line up with what you would be, what you would actually make law?
2: The future can wait. For now, Matthew is busy promoting a fun show with his best friend, who is considered family.
4: What do you think that the show says about family, says about brotherhood, says about relationships?
6: I think it says something that a lot of people understand, that sometimes your family is actually not blood. Sometimes your family is that person you rely on, that relies on you, that you met, that was a friend, and y'all treat each other like family.
2: Yeah, they're family, no question. Brothers.
1: How long did the interview go on?
2: We probably sat there for a good 45 minutes.
1: That's so cool.
0: And the interesting thing, you said Woody wants to do a DNA test.
2: Yeah.
0: But Matthew doesn't.
2: No, McConaughey's like, I don't really need to know.
1: Yeah.
2: But Woody Harrelson's pretty
1: He seems 100% confident.
2: He seems pretty certain.
3: Yeah.
2: So, you know, the math wasn't mathing. By the way, our entire conversation is being dropped as an episode of my podcast, Glass Half Full. The show Brothers, it premieres on Apple TV on September 23rd. And we focused, obviously, on the two main characters. But the rest of the show, I've watched the first 2.5 episodes. It's perfectly cast.
3: Yeah. Holland Taylor is the mother? My God.
1: I can't wait to watch it.
2: You're going to enjoy it.
1: Yeah. All right, coming up, we are going to sit down with Unabomber star Jacob Tremblay about preparing to play a notorious terrorist. And then we'll lighten things up a bit, or should I say spice things up, with baseball legend Mariano Rivera's hot sauce chicken dip.

0: Next guest is a rising star in Hollywood, Jacob Tremblay, burst onto the scene in 2015 after starring in the Oscar-winning film Room.
1: Well, from there, he won an Emmy Award after lending his voice to Orion in Orion in the Dark.
2: Well, now Jacob is really going dark, taking on the role of Ted Kaczynski in Unabomber. The film follows Ted as he turns from a 16-year-old Harvard prodigy into one of the most notorious domestic terrorists of all time.
3: Why is it that you would like to participate in this study?
4: Well, I'm very interested in philosophy.
3: As you should be. It's ideas that shape the world.
4: I agree. So many people live their lives without thinking about what it means or how their actions affect other people. And I think we can treat each other better. Hmm.
2: Jacob, good morning. It's so great to have you back.
5: Yeah, I'm happy to be here with you guys. Yeah.
2: So I'm doing the math here, and you were born a decade after Ted Kaczynski was caught. Were you familiar with the story?
5: A little bit, yeah. I mean, I understood the Unabomber and what he did. I think where my research came in for the role and what I really need to understand is the motives behind his actions. That was a big part of it. Yeah.
1: So to your point, though, I mean, to do something like that, you really kind of have to get your head into the mind of a monster.
5: Yeah.
1: How do you go about doing that?
5: Yeah, so, I mean, I took time to read as much of the manifesto as I could to just kind of understand him. But it also is kind of interesting and unique because I'm playing the Unabomber before, you know, the events of you know, his terrorist attacks took place.
1: Yeah.
5: So as important as it was and how much I wanted to understand a lot of the context, for my performance, since I'm playing him when he's so young, he was 16 at the time, kind of wanted to keep that separate a little bit, too, but also have that, like, in the back of my mind.
1: Was there something that you uncovered that surprised you about him?
5: I mean, just the whole the story that that our film tells. I mean, I didn't even know. I think a lot of people don't know this, but he was 16 and he went to Harvard because he was a math prodigy.